0: tell stories around what's happened in this kind of era, basically.
1: So moving down the gangway here, we make our way towards a wheelchair, which I think signifies the wheelchair tennis competition, which began at Wimbledon when, Emma?
0: So 2005 was when we had the gentlemen's doubles match, which was sort of a championships match. So that was the first time that we had wheelchair tennis here at Wimbledon. But this year, we are celebrating at Wimbledon 50 years since the invention of wheelchair tennis. So this has been a brilliant way for us to go out to wheelchair tennis players of the past and ask them if they would loan us anything so that we can tell a few different stories in the museum. Peter Norfolk was very generous and he's lent us some of his Paralympic medals because he won so many of them. We could only fit three of them in, unfortunately. I would have loved to put them all on display, but we've got three of his Paralympic medals here. He was known as the quad father because he was such an amazing quad wheelchair tennis player, and that's people who have got an impairment on their upper body as well as their lower body as well. So it's an absolutely beautiful display. I would encourage everyone to come down and look at these gorgeous medals from Athens, Beijing and London.
1: Well, this museum never fails to inspire anybody who loves their tennis to come down here. Emma, thanks so much for your time this morning. If you are anywhere near Wimbledon and want to come in here throughout the year, please come to the Wimbledon Museum. It really is one of the joys of life.
2: It is. It's an absolute must-visit venue. Thank you to Rob Nothman. Hope you can get there at some stage if you haven't already done so. Right, let us take a look at the order of play for, sadly, the final day of the championships. It's amazing how quickly the second week goes in particular. Well, Centre Court has two more finals to look forward to. First at 1 p.m. local time, it's the women's doubles final. Hanu Guo and Kristina Mladenovic up against Gabby Dabrowski and Luisa Stefani. And then not before 4 o'clock, Jannik Sinner and Alexander Zverev. Other finals to look out for, in particular the boys' singles battle. I did touch upon that earlier. Jordan Lee of the United States faces Cruz Hewitt, son of Leighton. And in the wheelchair singles final, oh, it is an absolute blockbuster again as Takita Oda takes on Alfie Hewitt. Guys, Sinner and Zverev, on the face of things, it's a no-brainer. It's a 15th meeting between the two. Sinner leads the head-to-head 10-4. He's won the last nine, Lucy. He's won the last 14 sets against the German. Is there a good reason to think it's going to be different this time around?
3: Well, I do think Zverev's got his best chance. I think with the way that he's been playing and serving, obviously winning at Roland Garros, that has taken, you know, a weight off his shoulders. And, you know, the way he hit his forehand against Ferry, it's the best I've seen him hit it, playing with freedom. I think he's in a better place. The issue is that Sinner, who certainly hasn't been at his best, stepped things up when he played against Djokovic. And it was really interesting listening to Djokovic speak about facing Sinner's serve and how difficult it is to read, and his ability to sense when to hit what serve and the variety he's got. I mean, Zverev's been serving brilliantly as well. I mean, his numbers have been incredible. So, you know, I'm going for Sinner, but I think
2: the answer to my question then is no.
3: I'm thinking no, but I do think it's the best shot that Zverev's got, and it's going to be interesting to see what he's able to show us because it's on him.
2: Arvin, can you give Zverev fans some genuine hope?
4: This I think for me is the true test for Zverev now, because we've been waxing lyrical since Roland Garros, how he's become a different player, how well he's hitting his forehand, how much more aggressive he's been. Can he do it now against Jannik Sinner? Because he has not played Alcaraz, he's not played Sinner, and now he is playing Sinner for the first time as the Roland Garros champion, and this is the true test. Will his game be able to produce on the biggest of stages in another major final? He's done a great job to get another final back-to-back, but that will be the test, how he comes out. He's got to serve well, obviously, and he's got to hit his forehand and be as aggressive as he has been, as we've seen the last couple of weeks. I think, for me, it's Sinner that's going to win. I think it was a real statement win against Djokovic. I think he really upped his game. I think people are thinking, well, he hasn't played his best, as Lucy said, perhaps Djokovic has got a chance, but he didn't stand a chance for the first time in a very long time. I looked at Djokovic in the beginning of that third set. He looked as if he was lost. He didn't know what to do. He looked like a beaten man, and that's amazing to say about Djokovic, one of the best competitors this sport has ever seen. And he kind of routined him in that third set. So I'm going to go with Sinner.
2: Yeah, well, Zverev did end his losing streak against Taylor Fritz, which might give him a little bit of hope. Will he at least get a set in the final?
4: I think four sets. I said this morning it will be four sets for Sinner.
3: I think four sets as well. I think Zverev might get the first one.
2: Oh, okay. Being very specific here. What score?
3: 6-4.
2: How many forehand winners? We shall 20. See. 20. Okay, I mean, she's brave. Whatever happens, it's going to be live on the Wimbledon radio channel, not before 4 o'clock on Sunday afternoon. And of course, we want to continue to hear from you on the last day. So many thousands of you have been getting in touch, and we really do appreciate your messages. If you want to pose a question, an observation, whatever it is, you can send your messages on X. We're at Wimbledon Radio, or on Instagram. We're at Wimbledon Radio Channel. And you can email us as well, radio@aeltc.com. You can also find us on TikTok to see what we're up to behind the scenes and some of the famous faces that we have been speaking to. Lucille, Arvin Palmer, thank you very much indeed for your insight throughout the day here on the Wimbledon Radio Channel. We do look forward to one more blast. A reminder, we are on air from 10 a.m. UK time until the close of play on the Wimbledon website and app, as well as in the local area on 87.7 FM. But until then, we will leave you with the best bits from the drama that unfolded on centre court this evening. From me, Marcus Buckland, and all the team, goodbye.
5: We are so excited. We are so thrilled to bring you the ladies' singles final of 2026. The two Czech players making history here on the most famous court in the world, contesting the ladies' singles final. Here she is at 30-40. She goes down the middle. It's a backhand return. It's really well hit deep as well. Muchova defended it well. No pace on the ball for Noskova, but she injects plenty and then goes backhand up the line and takes charge of this opening set. The younger player has started quickly here. She's already broken serve once. Will she do so again to clinch the set? She gets the return. It's a short ball. Digs out the slice, but Mukova's on top of the net. Makes one volley. Then the lob to the baseline's a beauty. And with that, Linda Noskova does take the opening set on centre court. Noskova lobs. Mukova retreats. Gets to it. Plays the forehand. Short slice on the angle from Noskova. That was beautifully done. Well, she was toying with Mukova there. This is a Wimbledon final, you know! Can Noskova find the court? She does. Mukova with a backhand return. Noskova down the centre. The backhand change of direction from Mukova. It's wide from Noskova. Oh, my days! The crowd rises for Mukova, and Linda Noskova's got her fingers in her ears. She serves down the middle. It's a backhand slice return from Noskova. The forehand's a winner from Mukova, who screams in delight. She serves down the centre here and then goes drop shot. That's a good one. Mukova gets it, lifts it up the line. The lob from Noskova is a really good one. And Mukova's played the hot dog in the Wimbledon final. She's got the ball in, and now Noskova attacks with the off forehand and wins the point. Take that, she said. Well played both, but Mukova trying a bit of showmanship. 5 chances to win the title in the second set. She's 3 points away from winning it again. She gets a short return. She gets a good backhand. Mukova defends well, but she's way behind the baseline, Mukova. She's nudged Noskova back here. Slice low from Mukova. Goes with a forehand into the backhand side. Terrific angle, Noskova. Mukova somehow digs it out. Noskova's got time on the ball and makes no mistake. An outstanding point in the circumstances. Can she seal it at the 6th time of asking? She serves down the middle. She does! Linda Noskova falls to the ground. She has looked disaster in the eye on centre court. And now she's triumphant. At the age of 21, a staggering triumph for Linda Noskova, who is the Wimbledon champion.

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1: 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I'm Marcus Buckland, welcoming you to The Second Serve. I'm joined by Lucy Arle, the former British number one, and Arvin Palmer, the former British Davis Cup player, to look back on the best of the day's action and preview what's ahead tomorrow. 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It's been a dramatic and very emotional late afternoon stroke early evening. Lucy Arle, for the first hour or so, it looked as though it was going to be remarkably one-sided. And then suddenly, all sorts of things happened. Championship points came and went, and we were left on the edge of our seats towards the end of the third set.
2: I know. I mean, what an incredible final it turned out to be. And I mean, you've got to give a lot of credit to Linda Noskova to be able to bounce back, because she crumbled, didn't she, there? I mean, it was tough to watch at times with the way that she got so tight, couldn't quite get over the line. I mean, up until that point, it was a pretty flawless performance from her. She played brilliantly out there. Mukova didn't have any answers. But, yeah, it just slipped away from her. Credit to Mukova as well, with the way that she then stepped up. She sensed and saw her opportunity. And that first game in the third was massive. And Noskova able to get that and then finally close it out quite a while later.
1: Arvin, be honest, having seen Noskova in complete control of the match and have five championship points come and go and lose the second set and go off court, did you see her coming back in the manner she did in the decider?
3: Well, if you'd asked me at that point, who's your pick? At the start of the match, I picked Mukova, but that was clear that it was probably not going to happen when Noskova, you know, played the first 30, 40 minutes. I thought, oh, Noskova is playing really well. But at that stage, I always said, it's Mukova's. I think just from the mental side of things, how was she going to respond to that moment, Noskova? But whatever she said to herself in the locker room, the bathroom, wherever she went, it worked, because she came out and it looked as if she was able to press the reset button at that stage. And saving that break point in that first game of the third set was key, wasn't it? Just getting through that game, and you get through the next couple of games, and then that second set becomes a distant memory. Then you're back in it, and she was back in the room, and she played really well, and we saw her play like she did for the first set and a half.
1: 6-2, 5-7, 6-3 in the end to win her maiden Grand Slam title at just 21 years of age. Here's how the action unfolded.
4: Can she seal it at the sixth time of asking? She serves down the middle. She does! Linda Noskova falls to the ground. Her hands over her eyes. She has looked disaster in the eye on centre court. And now she's triumphant. At the age of 21, a staggering triumph for Linda Noskova, who is the Wimbledon champion.
5: It's really tough to find any words, but I'll start with Linda, my ex-friend. I'm kidding, obviously, kind of. You're so young, and this was your first final of Grand Slam, and the way you handled it and the way how you played, it was really unbelievable. Beyond this all, you are especially very kind person and human being, so congratulations to you and to your team. You deserve it.
6: I have been enjoying these 2 weeks so much. All the sad tears, all the happy tears, all the sweat and blood put into this, it was all worth it. So I will definitely never forget this week, these 2 weeks. And one more thing, I want to thank all the fans.

0: You guys made this final like nothing I've ever experienced before, so I can't wait to come back next year.
1: Your new Wimbledon champion 2026, Linda Noskova.
2: Well, both players are terrific on court, and I think they were both magnificent off it as well. Great line from Karolina Muchova right at the start of the speeches, mentioning her ex-friend, and then the real emotion for Linda Noskova, who, Lucy, lost her mum a couple of years ago, and you could sense all around her team, they were waiting for that moment when she'd make reference to her mother, and of course she found it very hard to keep it all together, but it was such a moving moment.
3: Well, it was, and I mean, it was so tough for her to have to go through all of that, but you know, you saw, you know, and with what she said, you know, she wouldn't be standing here today. So it was such a touching moment. I don't think there was anyone that had a dry eye there. It was, a lovely moment as well, I think, for her to be able to share it.
2: And Lucy, we have now seen 10 different champions in 10 finals here. After she'd done everything she had to do on the court, she was led back inside and shown the honours board. And Debbie Jevons said, you know, there's all these great Czech players. There's your name. There's plenty of room for your name to go there again. Do you think she's got the wherewithal to become a serial champion? Because for the past few years, that's just not been the case for anybody.
3: I know, it has been strange in some ways, not since obviously Serena Williams. And, you know, I guess we've seen, you know, on the grass, players don't get too much time on it, and becoming a grass court expert is obviously not that easy. There's been different instances, obviously the quick turnaround from Roland Garros and then here at Wimbledon, that's a factor as well. I mean, with the way she plays and the age she's at, why not? But we probably say that every year, don't we?
2: Yeah, it's so difficult, Art, because, you know, recent history tells us that no, it's not going to happen again.
4: Yeah, I mean, we'll have to wait and see. I mean, the dominant force at the minute are struggling a bit. You know, the players that have been playing so well, the likes of Rybakina and, of course, Sabalenka, Świątek, not the player that she once was. But these are moments for other players to step up and grow in confidence. A win like that today for her, for Noskova, surely is going to give her a huge amount of confidence. You look at her ranking year upon year. Her end-of-year ranking is at a new career high, so she's certainly been going in the right direction. She has a great game for grass as well. She's a big hitter, flat hitter. You just don't know what a win like this will do for a player. Maybe it unlocks something mentally, and then you're able to take your game to another level. But it's about finding that consistency from tournament to tournament and build that confidence and that belief.
2: Yeah, and I'm sure that the manner in which Karolina Muchova accepted what happened to her today will have ensured she's got lots more support. It's the second time she's lost a Grand Slam final, but she's very talented. Maybe, just maybe, one day will be her day as well. Well, back to the first match of the afternoon on centre court. That was the men's doubles final, and it proved to be glorious for Great Britain's Henry Patton and Harry Heliavaara of Finland. They won their second Wimbledon title together, defeating Marcelo Arevalo and Mate Pavic in two straight tight sets.
5: Can he find an ace to finish it? Serves down the middle, he has! And on bended knee and then on his back, and now a roly-poly by Heliavaara in front of him. That was a stunning performance by the top seeds, the world number ones. They played accordingly, and they have triumphed to regain this title. They've done it in two tiebreaks. They won the first 7-4, and they've clinched the title with the second set tiebreak, 7-3.
6: It is double, so it's a team sport, and now we have a team of trophies at home. It is unbelievable. I've always dreamt of playing on the center court at Wimbledon, but doing it twice this well. I need to thank Henry for being the best partner in the world. I'll start with that.
7: Henry, I hope after what Harry started with, you're also going to say he's the best partner in the world?
8: One of them, yeah. He's up there, I think. Yeah, no, I owe Harry, well, my career, really. When I started with Harry, he took a chance on me and turned out to be the best decision he ever made, I think. It's surreal, you know, when we won the first time, we didn't know if we would have the opportunity to ever experience this again, and we just feel so lucky to be out here again.
2: Well, no breaks of serve. It was a really tough battle, but Henry and Harry came up trumps when it mattered. How impressed were you with their overall performance, Arvin?
4: It was brilliant. There were no breakpoint opportunities for either team as well, so it was very much serve dominated. Quick service holds, making those meaningful returns were tough at times for both, but they played the better tie breaks in the end, the two tie breaks. They combined better in the tie breaks. They started making the returns, and yeah, we're so impressed with Patton. Hillivara, excellent around the net, plays with a lot of energy. They just combined so well. You wouldn't think it, one so energetic, the other one very laid back, but it works so well. You know, in tennis, it's all about, in doubles especially, it's all about energy, but they complement each other very well. I thought they played brilliantly well, and they did it the hard way as well this year, because they had to win three match breakers in a row on their route to the final, and then eventually winning it. They could have easily gone out earlier in the tournament. So you often see it, you escape a few moments in a tournament, and it goes on to lead to bigger and better things, and it certainly did today for them.
2: Yeah, sweet revenge after they lost to Arevalo and Pavic in the Queen's final just a few weeks ago. Elsewhere around the grounds, British pair Alfie Hewitt and Gordon Reid won their seventh Wimbledon title in the men's wheelchair doubles, coming from a set down to beat Argentina's Gustavo Fernandez and Japan's Takito Oda 2-6, 6-1, 6-2. And actually, Arv, you were on number one court for much of that encounter. Quite a turnaround in the end.
4: It was, because the unseeded pairing of Fernandez and Oda, they started so well. Oda is an amazing player. He's only 20, just recently turned 20 in May, and he is a real force. He has won countless Grand Slams in singles, and now he's starting to do it in doubles as well. They actually won the Australian Open at the start of the year, and they thoroughly outplayed Hewitt and Reid in that first set, but they bounce back, Hewitt and Reid, showing them why they are the most successful doubles team of all time. It was fantastic, picking up their seventh Grand Slam title here at Wimbledon, and their 25th overall. Crazy numbers for them.
2: Yeah, and what struck me again, Lucy, was the passion of the support they received. They are so appreciated in this part of the world in particular, aren't they?
3: Well, they are, and obviously a few years ago they were put on to court number one, and certainly, you know, since then each year, something that Jamie Baker has done, you know, they're a permanent force now in terms of on the schedule, and it's great to see, because the atmosphere was brilliant. I think, you know, they did a great job bouncing back after that opening set, started to play much more aggressive tennis, particularly Gordon Reid. That's been something that he's been trying to focus on. So another title for them, and obviously Alfie back out there against Oda. That's who Gordon lost to in the opening round. I watched that, and Oda actually had to get the trainer on for his chair, the white chair that he's had custom made for Wimbledon, needed a bit of treatment, and it's going to be interesting to see how the singles final goes tomorrow with Hewitt and Oda.
2: Okay, well, that was pretty passionate, very exciting, and there's a lot more to come, as you'll find out in a moment, in terms of Alfie Hewitt in particular. Now, in the ladies' wheelchair singles, Yui Kamiji completed her career golden slam by winning her first title at SW19. She, well, destroyed Dida De Groot. Six love. Nobody saw that coming. And in the girls' singles final, Anna Pushkareva defeated Jinran Sun 5-7, 6-3, 6-4 to claim the title, also on the number one court. Now, here on the Wimbledon Radio Channel, we love to take you behind the scenes of everything that goes on at the championships. There's only one more day of tennis action, but somewhere you can visit all year round is the Wimbledon Museum. Our very own Rob Northman has been there on an exploration mission.
9: Now, one of the joys of coming to Wimbledon and the All England Championships is, if the weather is not too good, or you're visiting this part of the world at any other time in the year, you can come down to the magnificent Wimbledon Museum. Now, I think this place is one of the great treasure troves of London, especially if you love your tennis. And alongside me is Emma Traherne, Senior Curator of the Museum. And we're standing in front

0: exhibit that you wouldn't have seen last year, because we're looking at the kit of Iga Świątek and Jannik Sinner, the two champions from last year. So did they donate all of this to you?
1: Yes, that's right. We're very fortunate to be able to collect from the championships. We collect about 150 objects just from those 2 weeks alone. So it's a big undertaking for the team. So we write to all the players that we'd like to collect from. Obviously write to all the sort of people who are in the finals. But any other interesting stories from that year as well, anyone, any sort of firsts, anything like that, or also anyone wearing anything particularly interesting from a fashion perspective as well. But yes, super excited last year when we got both champions' kits, and we closed the museum 5 days after the championships, and we do all this work and we install the new display, we reopen, and then our guests all that year can come and look at those kits that they actually wore on court here. So very authentic, very original items.
0: And Jannik Sinner has just signed that, saying thank you for everything in the middle of his pristine white shirt. I presume he's going to want that back eventually. So how long have you got it for?
1: No, so it's a donation, so we've accepted them into the collection. If he wants to borrow it back from us, then that's fine. So we've accepted it into the collection, and we will look after it in perpetuity forever. We have some lovely temperature-controlled stores, so if it does come off display, we will look after it and then bring it out whenever we want to tell stories around what's happened in this kind of era, basically.
0: So moving down the gangway here, we make our way towards a wheelchair, which I think signifies the wheelchair tennis competition, which began at Wimbledon when, Emma?
1: So 2005 was when we had the gentlemen's doubles match, which was sort of a championships match. So that's the first time that we had wheelchair tennis here at Wimbledon. But this year, we are celebrating at Wimbledon 50 years since the invention of wheelchair tennis. So this has been a brilliant way for us to go out to wheelchair tennis players of the past and ask them if they would loan us anything so that we can tell a few different stories in the museum. Peter Norfolk was very generous and he's lent us some of his Paralympic medals because he won so many of them. We could only fit three of them in, unfortunately. I would have loved to put them all on display, but we've got three of his Paralympic medals here. He was known as the quad father because he was such an amazing quad wheelchair tennis player, and that's people who have got an impairment on their upper body as well as their lower body as well. So it's absolutely beautiful display. I would encourage everyone to come down and look at these gorgeous medals from Athens, Beijing and London.
0: Well, this museum never fails to inspire anybody who loves their tennis to come down here. Emma, thanks so much for your time this morning. If you are anywhere near Wimbledon and want to come in here throughout the year, please come to the Wimbledon Museum. It really is one of the joys of life.
2: It is. It's an absolute must-visit venue. Thank you to Rob Nothman. Hope you can get there at some stage if you haven't already done so. Right, let us take a look at the order of play for, sadly, the final day of the championships. It's amazing how quickly the second week goes in particular. Well, Centre Court has two more finals to look forward to. First at 1 p.m. local time, it's the women's doubles final. Hanu Guo and Kristina Mladenovic up against Gabby Dabrowski and Luisa Stefani. And then not before 4 o'clock, Jannik Sinner and Alexander Zverev. Other finals to look out for, in particular the boys singles battle. I did touch upon that earlier. Jordan Lee of the United States faces Cruz Hewitt, son of Leighton. And in the wheelchair singles final, oh, it is an absolute blockbuster again as Takita Oda takes on Alfie Hewitt. Guys, Sinner and Zverev, on the face of things, it's a no-brainer. It's a 15th meeting between the two. Sinner leads the head-to-head 10-4. He's won the last 9, Lucy. He's won the last 14 sets against the German. Is there a good reason to think it's going to be different this time around?
3: Well, I do think Zverev's got his best chance. I think with the way that he's been playing and serving, obviously winning at Roland Garros, that has taken, you know, a weight off his shoulders. And, you know, the way he hit his forehand against Ferry, it's the best I've seen him hit it, playing with freedom. I think he's in a better place. The issue is that Sinner, who certainly hasn't been at his best, stepped things up when he played against Djokovic. And it was really interesting listening to Djokovic speak about facing Sinner.

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2: 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I'm Marcus Buckland, welcoming you to The Second Serve. I'm joined by Lucy Arle, the former British number one, and Arvin Palmer, the former British Davis Cup player, to look back on the best of the day's action and preview what's ahead tomorrow. We do, of course, have a new Wimbledon champion for all of the day's results and full order of play for Sunday. 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It's been a dramatic and very emotional late afternoon stroke early evening. Lucy Arle, for the first hour or so, it looked as though it was going to be remarkably one-sided. And then suddenly, all sorts of things happened. Championship points came and went, and we were left on the edge of our seats towards the end of the third set.
3: I know. I mean, what an incredible final it turned out to be. And I mean, you've got to give a lot of credit to Linda Noskova to be able to bounce back, because she crumbled, didn't she, there? I mean, it was tough to watch at times with the way that she got so tight, couldn't quite get over the line. I mean, up until that point, it was a pretty flawless performance from her. She played brilliantly out there. Mukova didn't have any answers. But yeah, it just slipped away from her. Credit to Mukova as well, with the way that she then stepped up. She sensed and saw her opportunity. And that first game in the third was massive. And Noskova able to get that and then finally close it out quite a while later.
2: Arvin, be honest, having seen Noskova in complete control of the match and have 5 championship points come and go and lose the second set and go off court, did you see her coming back in the manner she did in the decider?
4: Well, if you'd asked me at that point, who's your pick? At the start of the match, I picked Mukova, but that was clear that it was probably not going to happen when Noskova, you know, played the first 30, 40 minutes. I thought, oh, Noskova is playing really well. But at that stage, I always said, it's Mukova's. I think just from the mental side of things, how was she going to respond to that moment, Noskova? But whatever she said to herself in the locker room, the bathroom, wherever she went, it worked, because she came out and it looked as if she was able to press the reset button at that stage. And saving that break point in that first game of the third set was key, wasn't it? Just getting through that game, and you get through the next couple of games, and then that second set becomes a distant memory. Then you're back in it, and she was back in the room, and she played really well. And we saw her play like she did for the first set and a half.
2: 6-2, 5-7, 6-3 in the end to win her maiden Grand Slam title at just 21 years of age. Here's how the action unfolded.
5: Can she seal it at the sixth time of asking? She serves down the middle. She does! Linda Noskova falls to the ground. Her hands over her eyes. She has looked disaster in the eye on centre court. And now she's triumphant. At the age of 21, a staggering triumph for Linda Noskova, who is the Wimbledon champion.
6: It's really tough to find any words, but I'll start with Linda, my ex-friend.

0: I'm kidding, obviously, kind of. You're so young, and this was your first final of Grand Slam, and the way you handled it and the way how you played, it was really unbelievable. Beyond this all, you are especially very kind person and human being, so congratulations to you and to your team. You deserve it.
1: I have been enjoying these 2 weeks so much. All the sad tears, all the happy tears, all the sweat and blood put into this, it was all worth it, so I will definitely never forget this week, these 2 weeks. And one more thing, I want to thank all the fans. You guys made this final like nothing I've ever experienced before, so I can't wait to come back next year.
2: Your new Wimbledon champion 2026, Linda Noskova.
3: Well, both players are terrific on court, and I think they were both magnificent off it as well. Great line from Karolina Muchova right at the start of the speeches, mentioning her ex-friend, and then the real emotion for Linda Noskova, who, Lucy, lost her mum a couple of years ago, and you could sense all around her team, they were waiting for that moment when she'd make reference to her mother, and of course she found it very hard to keep it all together, but it was such a moving moment.
4: Well, it was, and I mean, it was so tough for her to have to go through all of that, but you know, you saw, you know, and with what she said, you know, she wouldn't be standing here today. So it was such a touching moment. I don't think there was anyone that had a dry eye there. It was a lovely moment as well, I think, for her to be able to share it.
3: And Lucy, we have now seen 10 different champions in 10 finals here. After she'd done everything she had to do on the court, she was led back inside and shown the honours board. And Debbie Jevons said, you know, there's all these great Czech players. There's your name. There's plenty of room for your name to go there again. Do you think she's got the wherewithal to become a serial champion? Because for the past few years, that's just not been the case for anybody.
4: I know, it has been strange in some ways, not since obviously Serena Williams. And, you know, I guess we've seen, you know, on the grass, players don't get too much time on it, and becoming a grass court expert is obviously not that easy. There's been different instances, obviously the quick turnaround from Roland Garros and then here at Wimbledon, that's a factor as well. I mean, with the way she plays and the age she's at, why not? But we probably say that every year, don't we?
3: Yeah, it's so difficult, Art, because, you know, recent history tells us that no, it's not going to happen again.
5: Yeah, I mean, we'll have to wait and see. I mean, the dominant force at the minute are struggling a bit. You know, the players that have been playing so well, the likes of Rybakina and, of course, Sabalenka, Świątek, not the player that she once was. But these are moments for other players to step up and grow in confidence. A win like that today for her, for Noskova, surely is going to give her a huge amount of confidence. You look at her ranking year upon year. Her end-of-year ranking is at a new career high, so she's certainly been going in the right direction. She has a great game for grass as well. She's a big hitter, flat hitter. You just don't know what a win like this will do for a player. Maybe it unlocks something mentally, and then you're able to take your game to another level. But it's about finding that consistency from tournament to tournament and build that confidence and that belief.
3: Yeah, and I'm sure that the manner in which Karolina Muchova accepted what happened to her today will have ensured she's got lots more support. It's the second time she's lost a Grand Slam final, but she's very talented. Maybe, just maybe, one day will be her day as well. Well, back to the first match of the afternoon on centre court. That was the men's doubles final, and it proved to be glorious for Great Britain's Henry Patton and Harry Heliavaara of Finland. They won their second Wimbledon title together, defeating Marcelo Arevalo and Mate Pavic in two straight tight sets.
6: Can he find an ace to finish it? Serves down the middle. He has! And on bended knee and then on his back. And now a roly-poly by Heliavaara in front of him. That was a stunning performance by the top seeds, the world number ones. They played

0: accordingly, and they have triumphed to regain this title. They've done it in two tiebreaks. They won the first 7-4, and they've clinched the title with the second set tiebreak, 7-3.
1: It is double, so it's a team sport, and now we have a team of trophies at home. It is unbelievable. I've always dreamt of playing on the center court at Wimbledon, but doing it twice this well. I need to thank Henry for being the best partner in the world. I'll start with that.
2: Henry, I hope after what Harry started with, you're also going to say he's the best partner in the world?
3: One of them, yeah. He's up there, I think. Yeah, no, I owe Harry, well, my career, really. When I started with Harry, he took a chance on me and turned out to be the best decision he ever made, I think. It's surreal, you know, when we won the first time, we didn't know if we would have the opportunity to ever experience this again, and we just feel so lucky to be out here again.
4: Well, no breaks of serve. It was a really tough battle, but Henry and Harry came up trumps when it mattered. How impressed were you with their overall performance, Arvin?
5: It was brilliant. There were no breakpoint opportunities for either team as well, so it was very much serve dominated. Quick service holds, making those meaningful returns were tough at times for both, but they played the better tie breaks in the end, the two tie breaks. They combined better in the tie breaks. They started making the returns and, yeah, were so impressed with Patton. Hillivara, excellent around the net, plays with a lot of energy. They just combined so well. You wouldn't think it, one so energetic, the other one very laid back, but it works so well. You know, in tennis, it's all about, in doubles especially, it's all about energy, but they complement each other very well. I thought they played brilliantly well, and they did it the hard way as well this year, because they had to win three match breakers in a row on their route to the final and then eventually winning it. They could have easily gone out earlier in the tournament. So you often see it, you escape a few moments in a tournament and it goes on to lead to bigger and better things, and it certainly did today for them.
4: Yeah, sweet revenge after they lost to Arevalo and Pavic in the Queen's final just a few weeks ago. Elsewhere around the grounds, British pair Alfie Hewitt and Gordon Reid won their seventh Wimbledon title in the men's wheelchair doubles, coming from a set down to beat Argentina's Gustavo Fernandez and Japan's Takito Oda 2-6, 6-1, 6-2. And actually, Arv, you were on number one court for much of that encounter. Quite a turnaround in the end.
5: It was, because the unseeded pairing of Fernandez and Oda, they started so well. Oda is an amazing player. He's only 20, just recently turned 20 in May, and he is a real force. He has won countless Grand Slams in singles, and now he's starting to do it in doubles as well. They actually won the Australian Open at the start of the year, and they thoroughly outplayed Hewitt and Reid in that first set, but they bounce back, Hewitt and Reid, showing them why they are the most successful doubles team of all time. It was fantastic, picking up their seventh Grand Slam title here at Wimbledon, and their 25th overall. Crazy numbers for them.
4: Yeah, and what struck me again, Lucy, was the passion of the support they received. They are so appreciated in this part of the world in particular, aren't they?
6: Well, they are, and obviously a few years ago they were put onto court number one, and certainly, you know, since then each year, something that Jamie Baker has done, that, you know, they're a permanent force now in terms of on the schedule, and it's great to see, because the atmosphere was brilliant. I think, you know, they did a great job bouncing back after that opening set, started to play much more aggressive tennis, particularly Gordon Reid. That's been something that he's been trying to focus on. So another title for them, and obviously Alfie back out there against Oda. That's who Gordon lost to in the opening round. I watched that, and Oda actually had to get the trainer on for his chair, the white chair that he's had custom made for Wimbledon, needed a bit of treatment, and it's going to be interesting to see how the singles final goes tomorrow with Hewitt and Oda.
4: Okay, well, that was pretty passionate, very exciting, and there's a lot more to come, as you'll find out in a moment, in terms of Alfie Hewitt in particular. Now, in the ladies' wheelchair singles, Yui Kamiji completed her career golden slam by winning her first title at SW19. She, well, destroyed Dida de Groot. Six love. Nobody saw that coming. And in the girls' singles final, Anna Pushkareva defeated Jinran Sun 5-7.

0: 6-3, 6-4 to claim the title, also on the number one court. Now, here on the Wimbledon Radio Channel, we love to take you behind the scenes of everything that goes on at the championships. There's only one more day of tennis action, but somewhere you can visit all year round is the Wimbledon Museum. Our very own Rob Northman has been there on an exploration mission.
1: Now, one of the joys of coming to Wimbledon and the All England Championships is if the weather is not too good, or you're visiting this part of the world at any other time in the year, you can come down to the magnificent Wimbledon Museum. Now, I think this place is one of the great treasure troves of London, especially if you love your tennis. And alongside me is Emma Traherne, Senior Curator of the museum, and we're standing in front of an exhibit that you wouldn't have seen last year because we're looking at the kit of Iga Świątek and Jannik Sinner, the two champions from last year. So did they donate all of this to you?
2: Yes, that's right. We're very fortunate to be able to collect from the championships. We collect about 150 objects just from those 2 weeks alone. So it's a big undertaking for the team. So we write to all the players that we'd like to collect from. Obviously write to all the sort of people who are in the finals. But any other interesting stories from that year as well, anyone, any sort of firsts, anything like that, or also anyone wearing anything particularly interesting from a fashion perspective as well. But yes, super excited last year when we got both champions' kits, and we closed the museum 5 days after the championships, and we do all this work and we install the new display, we reopen, and then our guests all that year can come and look at those kits that they actually wore on court here. So very authentic, very original items.
1: And Jannik Sinner has just signed that, saying thank you for everything in the middle of his pristine white shirt. I presume he's going to want that back eventually. So how long have you got it for?
2: No, so it's a donation, so we've accepted them into the collection. If he wants to borrow it back from us, then that's fine. So we've accepted it into the collection, and we will look after it in perpetuity forever. We have some lovely temperature-controlled stores, so if it does come off display, we will look after it and then bring it out whenever we want to tell stories around what's happened in this kind of era, basically.
1: So moving down the gangway here, we make our way towards a wheelchair, which I think signifies the wheelchair tennis competition, which began at Wimbledon when, Emma?
2: So 2005 was when we had the gentlemen's doubles match, which was sort of a championships match. So that's the first time that we had wheelchair tennis here at Wimbledon. But this year, we are celebrating at Wimbledon 50 years since the invention of wheelchair tennis. So this has been a brilliant way for us to go out to wheelchair tennis players of the past and ask them if they would loan us anything so that we can tell a few different stories in the museum. Peter Norfolk was very generous and he's lent us some of his Paralympic medals because he won so many of them. We could only fit three of them in, unfortunately. I would have loved to put them all on display, but we've got three of his Paralympic medals here. He was known as the quad father because he was such an amazing quad wheelchair tennis player, and that's people who have got an impairment on their upper body as well as their lower body as well. So it's an absolutely beautiful display. I would encourage everyone to come down and look at these gorgeous medals from Athens, Beijing and London.
1: Well, this museum never fails to inspire anybody who loves their tennis to come down here. Emma, thanks so much for your time this morning. If you are anywhere near Wimbledon and want to come in here throughout the year, please come to the Wimbledon Museum. It really is one of the joys of life.
0: It is. It's an absolute must-visit venue. Thank you to Rob Northman. Hope you can get there at some stage if you haven't already done so. Right, let us take a look at the order of play for, sadly, the final day of the championships. It's amazing how quickly the second week goes in particular. Well, Centre Court has two more finals to look forward to. First at 1 p.m. local time, it's the women's doubles final. Hanu Guo and Kristina Mladenovic up against Gabby Dabrowski and Luisa Stefani. And then not before 4 o'clock, Jannik Sinner and Alexander Zverev. Other finals to look out for, in particular the boys singles battle. I did touch upon that earlier. Jordan Lee of the United States faces Cruz Hewitt, son of Leighton. And in the wheelchair singles final, oh, it is an absolute blockbuster again as Takita Oda takes on Alfie Hewitt. Guys, Sinner and Zverev, on the face of things, it's a no-brainer. It's a 15th meeting between the two. Sinner leads the head-to-head 10-4. He's won the last nine, Lucy. He's won the last 14 sets against the German. Is there a good reason to think it's going to be different this time around?
3: Well, I do think Zverev's got his best chance. I think with the way that he's been playing and serving, obviously winning at Roland Garros, that has taken, you know, a weight off his shoulders. And, you know, the way he hit his forehand against Ferry, that's the best I've seen him hit it, playing with freedom. I think he's in a better place. The issue is that Sinner, who certainly hasn't been at his best, stepped things up when he played against Djokovic. And it was really interesting listening to Djokovic speak about facing Sinner's serve and how difficult it is to read, and his ability to sense when to hit what serve and the variety he's got. I mean, Zverev's been serving brilliantly as well. I mean, his numbers have been incredible. So, you know, I'm going for Sinner, but I think
0: the answer to my question then is no.
3: I'm thinking no, but I do think it's the best shot that Zverev's got, and it's going to be interesting to see what he's able to show us, because it's on him.
0: Arvin, can you give Zverev fans some genuine hope?
4: This, I think, for me, is the true test for Zverev now, because we've been waxing lyrical since Roland Garros, how he's become a different player, how well he's hitting his forehand, how much more aggressive he's been. Can he do it now against Jannik Sinner? Because he has not played Alcaraz, he's not played Sinner, and now he is playing Sinner for the first time as the Roland Garros champion, and this is the true test. Will his game be able to produce on the biggest of stages in another major final? He's done a great job to get another final back-to-back, but that will be the test, how he comes out. He's got to serve well, obviously, and he's got to hit his forehand and be as aggressive as he has been, as we've seen the last couple of weeks. I think, for me, it's Sinner that's going to win. I think it was a real statement win against Djokovic. I think he really upped his game. I think people are thinking, well, he hasn't played his best, as Lucy said. Perhaps Djokovic has got a chance, but he didn't stand a chance for the first time in a very long time. I looked at Djokovic in the beginning of that third set, and he looked as if he was lost. He didn't know what to do. He looked like a beaten man, and that's amazing to say about Djokovic, one of the best competitors this sport has ever seen. And he kind of routined him in that third set. So I'm going to go with Sinner.
0: Yeah, well, Zverev did end his losing streak against Taylor Fritz, which might give him a little bit of hope. Will he at least get a set in the final?
4: I think four sets. I said this morning it will be four sets for Sinner.
3: I think four sets as well. I think Zverev might get the first one.
0: Oh, okay. Being very specific here. What score?
3: 6-4.
0: How many forehand winners? We shall
3: 20.
0: See. 20. Okay, I mean, she's brave. Whatever happens, it's going to be live on the Wimbledon radio channel, not before 4 o'clock on Sunday afternoon. And, of course, we want to continue to hear from you on the last day. So many thousands of you have been getting in touch, and we really do appreciate your messages. If you want to pose a question, an observation, whatever it is, you can send your messages on X. We're at Wimbledon Radio, or on Instagram. We're at Wimbledon Radio Channel. And you can email us as well, radio@aeltc.com. You can also find us on TikTok to see what we're up to behind the scenes and some of the famous faces that we have been speaking to. Lucille, Arvin Palmer, thank you very much indeed for your insight throughout the day here on the Wimbledon Radio Channel. We do look forward to one more blast. A reminder, we are on air from 10 a.m. UK time until the close of play on the Wimbledon website and app, as well as in the local area on 87.7 FM. But until then, we will leave you with the best bits from the drama that unfolded on centre court this evening. From me, Marcus Buckland, and all the team, goodbye.
5: We are so excited. We are so thrilled to bring you the ladies' singles final of 2026. The two Czech players making history here on the most famous court in the world, contesting the ladies' singles final. Here she is at 30-40. She goes down the middle. It's a backhand return. It's really well hit, deep as well. Muchova defended it well. No pace on the ball for Noskova, but she injects plenty and then goes backhand up the line and takes charge of this opening set. The younger player has started quickly here. He's already broken serve once while she

so again to clinch the set. She gets the return. It's a short ball. Digs out the slice, but Mukova's on top of the net, makes one volley. Then the lob to the baseline's a beauty. And with that, Linda Noskova does take the opening set on centre court. Noskova lobs, Mukova retreats, gets to it, plays the forehand. Short slice on the angle from Noskova. That was beautifully done. Well, she was toying with Mukova there. This is a Wimbledon final, you know. Can Noskova find the court? She does. Mukova with a backhand return. Noskova down the centre. The backhand change of direction from Mukova. It's wide from Noskova. Oh, my days. The crowd rises for Mukova, and Linda Noskova's got her fingers in her ears. She serves down the middle. It's a backhand slice return from Noskova. The forehand's a winner from Mukova, who screams in delight. She serves down the center here and then goes drop shot. That's a good one. Mukova gets it, lifts it up the line. The lob from Noskova is a really good one. And Mukova's played the hot dog in the Wimbledon final. She's got the ball in, and now Noskova attacks with the off forehand and wins the point. Take that, she said. Well played both, but Mukova trying a bit of showmanship. 5 chances to win the title in the second set. She's 3 points away from winning it again. She gets a short return. She gets a good backhand. Mukova defends well, but she's way behind the baseline, Mukova. She's nudged Noskova back here. Slice low from Mukova. Goes with a forehand into the backhand side. Terrific angle, Noskova. Mukova somehow digs it out. Noskova's got time on the ball and makes no mistake. An outstanding point in the circumstances. Can she seal it at the 6th time of asking? She serves down the middle. She does! Linda Noskova falls to the ground. She has looked disaster in the eye on center court. And now she's triumphant. At the age of 21, a staggering triumph for Linda Noskova, who is the Wimbledon champion.

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2: 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I'm Marcus Buckland, welcoming you to The Second Serve. I'm joined by Lucy Arle, the former British number one, and Arvin Palmer, the former British Davis Cup player, to look back on the best of the day's action and preview what's ahead tomorrow. 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It's been a dramatic and very emotional late afternoon stroke early evening. Lucy Arle, for the first hour or so, it looked as though it was going to be remarkably one-sided. And then suddenly, all sorts of things happened. Championship points came and went, and we were left on the edge of our seats towards the end of the third set.
3: I know. I mean, what an incredible final it turned out to be. And I mean, you've got to give a lot of credit to Linda Noskova to be able to bounce back, because she crumbled, didn't she, there? I mean, it was tough to watch at times with the way that she got so tight, couldn't quite get over the line. I mean, up until that point, it was a pretty flawless performance from her. She played brilliantly out there. Mukova didn't have any answers. But yeah, it just slipped away from her. Credit to Mukova as well, with the way that she then stepped up. She sensed and saw her opportunity. And that first game in the third was massive. And Noskova able to get that and then finally close it out quite a while later.
2: Arvin, be honest, having seen Noskova in complete control of the match and have 5 championship points come and go and lose the second set and go off court, did you see her coming back in the manner she did in the decider?
4: Well, if you'd asked me at that point, who's your pick? At the start of the match, I picked Mukova, but that was clear that it was probably not going to happen when Noskova, you know, played the first 30, 40 minutes. I thought, oh, Noskova is playing really well. But at that stage, I always said, it's Mukova's. I think just from the mental side of things, how was she going to respond to that moment, Noskova? But whatever she said to herself in the locker room, the bathroom, wherever she went, it worked, because she came out and it looked as if she was able to press the reset button at that stage. And saving that break point in that first game of the third set was key, wasn't it? Just getting through that game, and you get through the next couple of games, and then that second set becomes a distant memory. Then you're back in it, and she was back in the room, and she played really well. And we saw her play like she did for the first set and a half.
2: 6-2, 5-7, 6-3 in the end to win her maiden Grand Slam title at just 21 years of age. Here's how the action unfolded.
5: Can she seal it at the sixth time of asking? She serves down the middle. She does! Linda Noskova falls to the ground. Her hands over her eyes. She has looked disaster in the eye on centre court. And now she's triumphant. At the age of 21, a staggering triumph for Linda Noskova, who is the Wimbledon champion.
6: It's really tough to find any words, but I'll start with Linda, my ex-friend. I'm kidding, obviously, kind of. you're so young, and this was your first final of Grand Slam, and the way you handled it and the way how you played, it was really unbelievable. Beyond this all, you are especially a very kind person and human being, so congratulations to you and to your team. You deserve it.
7: I have been enjoying these 2 weeks so much. All the sad tears, all the happy tears, all the sweat and blood put into this, it was all worth it, so I will definitely never forget this week, these 2 weeks. And one more thing, I want to thank all the fans. You guys made this final like nothing I've ever experienced before, so I can't wait to come back next year.
8: Your new Wimbledon champion 2026, Linda Noskova.
2: Well, both players are terrific on court, and I think they were both magnificent off it as well. Great line from Karolina Muchova right at the start of the speeches, mentioning her ex-friend, and then the real emotion for Linda Noskova, who, Lucy, lost her mum a couple of years ago, and you could sense all around her team, they were waiting for that moment when she'd make reference to her mother, and of course she found it very hard to keep it all together, but it was such a moving moment.
3: Well, it was, and I mean, it was so tough for her to have to go through all of that, but you know, you saw, you know, and with what she said, you know, she wouldn't be standing here today. So it was such a touching moment. I don't think there was anyone that had a dry eye there. It was a lovely moment as well, I think, for her to be able to share it.
2: And Lucy, we have now seen 10 different champions in 10 finals here. After she'd done everything she had to do on the court, she was led back inside and shown the honours board. And Debbie Jevons said, you know, there's all these great Czech players. There's your name. There's plenty of room for your name to go there again. Do you think she's got the wherewithal to become a serial champion? Because for the past few years, that's just not been the case for anybody.
3: I know, it has been strange in some ways, not since obviously Serena Williams. And, you know, I guess we've seen, you know, on the grass, players don't get too much time on it, and becoming a grass court expert is obviously not that easy. There's been different instances, obviously the quick turnaround from Roland Garros and then here at Wimbledon, that's a factor as well. I mean, with the way she plays and the age she's at, why not? But we probably say that every year, don't we?
2: Yeah, it's so difficult, Art, because, you know, recent history tells us that, no, it's not going to happen again.
4: Yeah, I mean, we'll have to wait and see. I mean, the dominant force at the minute are struggling a bit. You know, the players that have been playing so well, the likes of Rybakina and, of course, Sabalenka, Świątek, not the player that she once was. But these are moments for other players to step up and grow in confidence. A win like that today for her, for Noskova, surely is going to give her a huge amount of confidence. You look at her ranking year upon year. Her end-of-year ranking is at a new career high, so she's certainly been going in the right direction. She has a great game for grass as well. She's a big hitter, flat hitter. You just don't know what a win like this will do for a player. Maybe it unlocks something mentally, and then you're able to take your game to another level. But it's about finding that consistency from tournament to tournament and build that confidence and that belief.
2: Yeah, and I'm sure that the manner in which Karolina Muchova accepted what happened to her today will have ensured she's got lots more support. It's the second time she's lost a Grand Slam final, but she's very talented. Maybe, just maybe, one day will be her day as well. Well, back to the first match of the afternoon on centre court. That was the men's doubles final, and it proved to be glorious for Great Britain's Henry Patton and Harry Heliavaara of Finland. And they won their second Wimbledon title together, defeating Marcelo Arevalo and Matej Pavic in two straight tight sets.
9: Can he find an ace to finish it? Serves down the middle. He has! And on bended knee and then on his back. And now a roly-poly by Heliavaara in front of him. That was a stunning performance by the top seeds, the world number ones. They played accordingly. And they have triumphed to regain this title. They've done it in two tiebreaks. They won the first 7-4, and they've clinched the title with the second set tiebreak, 7-3.
10: It is double, so it's a team sport, and now we have a team of trophies at home. It is unbelievable. I've always dreamt of playing on the center court at Wimbledon, but doing it twice this well. I need to thank Henry for being the best partner in the world. I'll start with that.
11: Henry, I hope after what Harry started with, you're also going to say he's the best partner in the world?
12: One of them, yeah. He's up there, I think. Yeah, no, I owe Harry, well, my career, really. When I started with Harry, he took a chance on me and turned out to be the best decision he ever made, I think. It's surreal, you know, when we won the first time, we didn't know if we would have the opportunity to ever experience this again, and we just feel so lucky to be out here again.
2: Well, no breaks of serve. It was a really tough battle, but Henry and Harry came up trumps when it mattered. How impressed were you with their overall performance, Arvin?
4: It was brilliant. There were no breakpoint opportunities for either team as well, so it was very much serve dominated. Quick service holds, making those meaningful returns were tough at times for both, but they played the better tie breaks in the end. The two tie breaks, they combined better in the tie breaks. They started making the returns, and yeah, we're so impressed with Patton. Hillivara, excellent around the net, plays with a lot of energy. They just combined so well. You wouldn't think it, one so energetic, the other one very laid back, but it works so well. You know, in tennis, it's all about, in doubles especially, it's all about energy, but they complement each other very well. I thought they played brilliantly well, and they did it the hard way as well this year, because they had to win three match breakers in a row on their route to the final, and then eventually winning it. They could have easily gone out earlier in the tournament. So you often see it, you escape a few moments in a tournament, and it goes on to lead to bigger and better things, and it certainly did today for them.
2: Yeah, sweet revenge after they lost to Arevalo and Pavic in the Queen's final just a few weeks ago. Elsewhere around the grounds, British pair Alfie Hewitt and Gordon Reid won their seventh Wimbledon title in the men's wheelchair doubles, coming from a set down to beat Argentina's Gustavo Fernandez and Japan's Takito Oda 2-6, 6-1, 6-2. And actually, Arv, you were on number one court for much of that encounter. Quite a turnaround in the end.
4: It was, because the

0: the unseeded pairing of Fernandez and Oda, they started so well. Oda is an amazing player. He's only 20, just recently turned 20 in May, and he is a real force. He has won countless Grand Slams in singles, and now he's starting to do it in doubles as well. They actually won the Australian Open at the start of the year, and they thoroughly outplayed Hewitt and Reed in that first set, but they bounced back, Hewitt and Reed, showing them why they are the most successful doubles team of all time. It was fantastic, picking up their seventh Grand Slam title here at Wimbledon, and their 25th overall. Crazy numbers for them.
1: Yeah, and what struck me again, Lucy, was the passion of the support they received. They are so appreciated in this part of the world in particular, aren't they?
2: Well, they are, and obviously a few years ago they were put onto court number one, and certainly, you know, since then each year, something that Jamie Baker has done, that, you know, they're a permanent force now in terms of on the schedule, and it's great to see, because the atmosphere was brilliant. I think, you know, they did a great job bouncing back after that opening set, started to play much more aggressive tennis, particularly Gordon Reid. That's been something that he's been trying to focus on. So another title for them, and obviously Alfie back out there against Oda. That's who Gordon lost to in the opening round. I watched that, and Oda actually had to get the trainer on for his chair, the white chair that he's had custom made for Wimbledon, needed a bit of treatment, and it's going to be interesting to see how the singles final goes tomorrow with Hewitt and Oda.
1: Okay, well, that was pretty passionate, very exciting, and there's a lot more to come, as you'll find out in a moment, in terms of Alfie Hewitt in particular. Now, in the ladies' wheelchair singles, Yui Kamiji completed her career golden slam by winning her first title at SW19. She, well, destroyed Dida De Groot. Six love. Nobody saw that coming. And in the girls' singles final, Anna Pushkareva defeated Jinran Sun 5-7, 6-3, 6-4 to claim the title, also on the number one court. Now, here on the Wimbledon Radio Channel, we love to take you behind the scenes of everything that goes on at the championships. There's only one more day of tennis action, but somewhere you can visit all year round is the Wimbledon Museum. Our very own Rob Northman has been there on an exploration mission.
3: Now, one of the joys of coming to Wimbledon and the All England Championships is, if the weather is not too good, or you're visiting this part of the world at any other time in the year, you can come down to the magnificent Wimbledon Museum. Now, I think this place is one of the great treasure troves of London, especially if you love your tennis. And alongside me is Emma Traherne, Senior Curator of the museum, and we're standing in front of an exhibit that you wouldn't have seen last year, because we're looking at the kit of Iga Swiatek and Jannik Sinner, the two champions from last year. So did they donate all of this to you?
4: Yes, that's right. We're very fortunate to be able to collect from the championships. We collect about 150 objects just from those 2 weeks alone. So it's a big undertaking for the team. So we write to all the players that we'd like to collect from. Obviously write to all the sort of people who are in the finals. But any other interesting stories from that year as well, any sort of firsts, anything like that, or also anyone wearing anything particularly interesting from a fashion perspective as well. But yes, super excited last year when we got both champions kits, and we closed the museum 5 days after the championships, and we do all this work and we install the new display, we reopen, and then our guests all that year can come and look at those kits that they actually wore on court here. So very authentic, very original items.
3: And Jannik Sinner has just signed that, saying thank you for everything in the middle of his pristine white shirt. I presume he's going to want that back eventually. So how long have you got it for?
4: No, so it's a donation, so we've accepted them into the collection. If he wants to borrow it back from us, then that's fine. So we've accepted it into the collection, and we will look after it in perpetuity forever. We have some lovely temperature-controlled stores, so if it does come off display, we will look after it and then bring it out whenever we want to tell stories around what's happened in this kind of era, basically.
3: So moving down the gangway here, we make our way towards a wheelchair, which I think signifies the wheelchair tennis competition, which began at Wimbledon when, Emma?
4: So 2005 was when we had the gentlemen.

0: women's doubles match, which was sort of a championships match. So that's the first time that we had wheelchair tennis here at Wimbledon. But this year, we are celebrating at Wimbledon 50 years since the invention of wheelchair tennis. So this has been a brilliant way for us to go out to wheelchair tennis players of the past and ask them if they would loan us anything so that we can tell a few different stories in the museum. Peter Norfolk was very generous and he's lent us some of his Paralympic medals because he won so many of them. We could only fit three of them in, unfortunately. I would have loved to put them all on display, but we've got three of his Paralympic medals here. He was known as the quad father because he was such an amazing quad wheelchair tennis player, and that's people who have got an impairment on their upper body as well as their lower body as well. So it's an absolutely beautiful display. I would encourage everyone to come down and look at these gorgeous medals from Athens, Beijing and London.
1: Well, this museum never fails to inspire anybody who loves their tennis to come down here. Emma, thanks so much for your time this morning. If you are anywhere near Wimbledon and want to come in here throughout the year, please come to the Wimbledon Museum. It really is one of the joys of life.
2: It is. It's an absolute must-visit venue. Thank you to Rob Notman. Hope you can get there at some stage if you haven't already done so. Right, let us take a look at the order of play for, sadly, the final day of the championships. It's amazing how quickly the second week goes in particular. Well, Centre Court has two more finals to look forward to. First at 1 p.m. local time, it's the women's doubles final. Hanu Guo and Kristina Mladenovic up against Gabby Dabrowski and Luisa Stefani. And then not before 4 o'clock, Jannik Sinner and Alexander Zverev. Other finals to look out for, in particular the boys singles battle. I did touch upon that earlier. Jordan Lee of the United States faces Cruz Hewitt, son of Leighton. And in the wheelchair singles final, oh, it is an absolute blockbuster again as Takita Oda takes on Alfie Hewitt. Guys, Sinner and Zverev, on the face of things, it's a no-brainer. It's a 15th meeting between the two. Sinner leads the head-to-head 10-4. He's won the last nine, Lucy. He's won the last 14 sets against the German. Is there a good reason to think it's going to be different this time around?
3: Well, I do think Zverev's got his best chance. I think with the way that he's been playing and serving, obviously winning at Roland Garros, that has taken, you know, a weight off his shoulders. And, you know, the way he hit his forehand against Ferry, that's the best I've seen him hit it, playing with freedom. I think he's in a better place. The issue is that Sinner, who certainly hasn't been at his best, stepped things up when he played against Djokovic. And it was really interesting listening to Djokovic speak about facing Sinner's serve and how difficult it is to read, and his ability to sense when to hit what serve and the variety he's got. I mean, Zverev's been serving brilliantly as well. I mean, his numbers have been incredible. So, you know, I'm going for Sinner, but I think
2: the answer to my question then is no.
3: I'm thinking no, but I do think it's the best shot that Zverev's got, and it's going to be interesting to see what he's able to show us, because it's on him.
2: Arvin, can you give Zverev fans some genuine hope?
4: This I think for me is the true test for Zverev now, because we've been waxing lyrical since Roland Garros, how he's become a different player, how well he's hitting his forehand, how much more aggressive he's been. Can he do it now against Jannik Sinner? Because he has not played Alcaraz, he's not played Sinner, and now he is playing Sinner for the first time as the Roland Garros champion, and this is the true test. Will his game be able to produce on the biggest of stages in another major final? He's done a great job to get another final back-to-back, but that will be the test, how he comes out. He's got to serve well, obviously, and he's got to hit his forehand and be as aggressive as he has been, as we've seen the last couple of weeks. I think, for me, it's Sinner that's going to win. I think it was a real statement win against Djokovic. I think he really upped his game. I think people are thinking, well, he hasn't played his best, as Lucy said. Perhaps Djokovic has got a chance, but he didn't stand a chance. For the first time in a very long time, I looked at Djokovic in the beginning of that third set, and he looked as if he was lost. He didn't know what to do. He looked like a beaten man, and that's amazing to say about Djokovic, one of the best competitors this sport has ever seen. And he kind of

0: teamed him in that third set. So I'm going to go with Sinner.
1: Yeah, well, Zverev did end his losing streak against Taylor Fritz, which might give him a little bit of hope. Will he at least get a set in the final?
0: I think four sets. I said this morning it will be four sets for Sinner.
2: I think four sets as well. I think Zverev might get the first one.
1: Oh, okay. Being very specific here. What score?
2: 6-4.
1: How many forehand winners? We shall 20. See. 20. Okay. I mean, she's brave. Whatever happens, it's going to be live on the Wimbledon radio channel, not before 4 o'clock on Sunday afternoon. And, of course, we want to continue to hear from you on the last day. So many thousands of you have been getting in touch, and we really do appreciate your messages. If you want to pose a question, an observation, whatever it is, you can send your messages on X, we're at Wimbledon Radio, or on Instagram, we're at Wimbledon Radio Channel, and you can email us as well, radio@aeltc.com. You can also find us on TikTok to see what we're up to behind the scenes and some of the famous faces that we have been speaking to. Lucille, Arvin Palmer, thank you very much indeed for your insight throughout the day here on the Wimbledon Radio Channel. We do look forward to one more blast. A reminder, we are on air from 10 a.m. UK time until the close of play on the Wimbledon website and app, as well as in the local area on 87.7 FM. But until then, we will leave you with the best bits from the drama that unfolded on centre court this evening. From me, Marcus Buckland, and all the team, goodbye.
3: We are so excited. We are so thrilled to bring you the ladies' singles final of 2026. The two Czech players making history here on the most famous court in the world, contesting the ladies' singles final. Here she is at 30-40. She goes down the middle. It's a backhand return. It's really well hit, deep as well. Mukova defended it well. No pace on the ball for Noskova, but she injects plenty and then goes backhand up the line and takes charge of this opening set. The younger player has started quickly here. She's already broken serve once. Will she do so again to clinch the set? She gets the return. It's a short ball. Digs out the slice, but Mukova's on top of the net. Makes one volley. Then the lob to the baseline's a beauty. And with that, Linda Noskova does take the opening set on centre court. Noskova lobs. Mukova retreats, gets to it, plays the forehand. Short slice on the angle from Noskova. That was beautifully done. Well, she was toying with Mukova there. This is a Wimbledon final, you know. Can Noskova find the court? She does. Mukova with a backhand return. Noskova down the centre. The backhand change of direction from Mukova. It's wide from Noskova. Oh, my days. The crowd rises for Mukova, and Linda Noskova's got her fingers in her ears. She serves down the middle. It's a backhand slice return from Noskova. The forehand's a winner from Mukova, who screams in delight. She serves down the center here and then goes drop shot. That's a good one. Mukova gets it, lifts it up the line. The lob from Noskova is a really good one. And Mukova's played the hot dog in the Wimbledon final. She's got the ball in, and now Noskova attacks with the off forehand and wins the point. Take that, she said. Well played both, but Mukova trying a bit of showmanship. 5 chances to win the title in the second set. She's 3 points away from winning it again. She gets a short return. She gets a good backhand. Mukova defends well, but she's way behind the baseline, Mukova. She's nudged Noskova back here. Slice low from Mukova. Goes with a forehand into the backhand side. Terrific angle, Noskova. Mukova somehow digs it out. Noskova's got time on the ball and makes no mistake. An outstanding point in the circumstances. Can she seal it at the 6th time of asking? She serves down the middle. She does! Linda Noskova falls to the ground. She has looked disaster in the eye on centre court. And now she's triumphant. At the age of 21, a staggering triumph for Linda Noskova, who is the Wimbledon champion.

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2: 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I'm Marcus Buckland, welcoming you to The Second Serve. I'm joined by Lucy Arle, the former British number one, and Arvin Palmer, the former British Davis Cup player, to look back on the best of the day's action and preview what's ahead tomorrow. 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It's been a dramatic and very emotional late afternoon stroke early evening. Lucy Arle, for the first hour or so, it looked as though it was going to be remarkably one-sided. And then suddenly, all sorts of things happened. Championship points came and went, and we were left on the edge of our seats towards the end of the third set.
3: I know. I mean, what an incredible final it turned out to be. And I mean, you've got to give a lot of credit to Linda Noskova to be able to bounce back, because she crumbled, didn't she, there? I mean, it was tough to watch at times with the way that she got so tight, couldn't quite get over the line. I mean, up until that point, it was a pretty flawless performance from her. She played brilliantly out there. Mukova didn't have any answers. But, yeah, it just slipped away from her. Credit to Mukova as well, with the way that she then stepped up. She sensed and saw her opportunity. And that first game in the third was massive. And Noskova able to get that and then finally close it out quite a while later.
2: Arvin, be honest, having seen Noskova in complete control of the match and have five championship points come and go and lose the second set and go off court, did you see her coming back in the manner she did in the decider?
4: Well, if you'd asked me at that point, who's your pick? At the start of the match, I picked Mukova, but that was clear that it was probably not going to happen when Noskova, you know, played the first 30, 40 minutes. I thought, oh, Noskova is playing really well. But at that stage, I always said, it's Mukova's. I think just from the mental side of things, how was she going to respond to that moment, Noskova? But whatever she said to herself in the locker room, the bathroom, wherever she went, it worked, because she came out and it looked as if she was able to press the reset button at that stage. And saving that break point in that first game of the third set was key, wasn't it? Just getting through that game, and you get through the next couple of games, and then that second set becomes a distant memory. Then you're back in it. And she was back in the room and she played really well. And we saw her play like she did for the first set and a half.
2: 6-2, 5-7, 6-3 in the end to win her maiden Grand Slam title at just 21 years of age. Here's how the action unfolded.
5: Can she seal it at the sixth time of asking? She serves down the middle. She does! Linda Noskova falls to the ground. Her hands over her eyes. She has looked disaster in the eye on centre court. And now she's triumphant. At the age of 21, a staggering triumph for Linda Noskova, who is the Wimbledon champion.
6: It's really tough to find any words, but I'll start with Linda, my ex-friend. I'm kidding, obviously, kind of. You're so young, and this was your first final of Grand Slam, and the way you handle it and the way how you played, it was really unbelievable. Beyond this all, you are especially a very kind person and human being, so congratulations to you and to your team. You deserve it. have been enjoying these 2 weeks so much. All the sad tears, all the happy tears, all the sweat and blood put into this, it was all worth it. So I will definitely never forget this week, these 2 weeks.

0: Well, both players are terrific on court, and I think they were both magnificent off it as well. Great line from Karolina Muchova right at the start of the speeches, mentioning her ex-friend, and then the real emotion for Linda Noskova, who, Lucy, lost her mum a couple of years ago, and you could sense all around her team, they were waiting for that moment when she'd make reference to her mother, and of course she found it very hard to keep it all together, but it was such a moving moment.
1: Well, it was, and I mean, it was so tough for her to have to go through all of that, but you know, you saw, you know, and with what she said, you know, she wouldn't be standing here today. So it was such a touching moment. I don't think there was anyone that had a dry eye there. It was a lovely moment as well, I think, for her to be able to share it.
0: And Lucy, we have now seen 10 different champions in 10 finals here. After she'd done everything she had to do on the court, she was led back inside and shown the honours board. And Debbie Jevons said, you know, there's all these great Czech players. There's your name. There's plenty of room for your name to go there again. Do you think she's got the wherewithal to become a serial champion? Because for the past few years, that's just not been the case for anybody.
1: I know, it has been strange in some ways, not since obviously Serena Williams. And, you know, I guess we've seen, you know, on the grass, players don't get too much time on it, and becoming a grass court expert is obviously not that easy. There's been different instances, obviously the quick turnaround from Roland Garros and then here at Wimbledon, that's a factor as well. I mean, with the way she plays and the age she's at, why not? But we probably say that every year, don't we?
0: Yeah, it's so difficult, Art, because, you know, recent history tells us that, no, it's not going to happen again.
2: Yeah, I mean, we'll have to wait and see. I mean, the dominant force at the minute are struggling a bit. You know, the players that have been playing so well, the likes of Rybakina and, of course, Sabalenka, Świątek, not the player that she once was. But these are moments for other players to step up and grow in confidence. A win like that today for her, for Noskova, surely is going to give her a huge amount of confidence. You look at her ranking year upon year. Her end-of-year ranking is at a new career high, so she's certainly been going in the right direction. She has a great game for grass as well. She's a big hitter, flat hitter. You just don't know what a win like this will do for a player. Maybe it unlocks something mentally, and then you're able to take your game to another level. But it's about finding that consistency from tournament to tournament and build that confidence and that belief.
0: Yeah, and I'm sure that the manner in which Karolina Muchova accepted what happened to her today will have ensured she's got lots more support. It's the second time she's lost a Grand Slam final, but she's very talented. Maybe, just maybe, one day will be her day as well. Well, back to the first match of the afternoon on centre court. That was the men's doubles final, and it proved to be glorious for Great Britain's Henry Patton and Harri Heljavaara of Finland. And they won their second Wimbledon title together, defeating Marcelo Arevalo and Mate Pavic in two straight tight sets.
3: Can he find an ace to finish it? Serves down the middle. He has! And on bended knee and then on his back. And now a roly-poly by Heljavaara in front of him. That was a stunning performance by the top seeds, the world number ones. They played accordingly. And they have triumphed to regain this title. They've done it in two tiebreaks. They won the first 7-4, and they've clinched the title with the second set tiebreak, 7-3.
4: It is double, so it's a team sport, and now we have a team of trophies at home. It is unbelievable. I've always dreamt of playing on the center court at Wimbledon, but doing it twice this well. I need to thank Henry for being the best partner in the world. I'll start with that.
5: Henry, I hope after what Harri started with, you're also going to say he's the best partner in the world?
6: One of them, yeah. He's up there, I think. Yeah, no, I owe Harri, well, my career, really. When I started with Harri, he took a chance on me and turned out to be the best decision he ever made, I think. it's surreal, you know, when we won the first time, we didn't know if we would have the opportunity to ever experience this again, and we just feel so lucky to be out here again.
0: Well, no breaks of serve. It was a really tough battle, but Henry and Harri came up trumps when it mattered. How impressed were you with their overall performance, Arvin?
2: It was brilliant. There were no breakpoint opportunities for

0: didn't stand a chance. For the first time in a very long time, I looked at Djokovic in the beginning of that third set. He looked as if he was lost. He didn't know what to do. He looked like a beaten man. And that's amazing to say about Djokovic, one of the best competitors this sport has ever seen. And he kind of routined him in that third set. So I'm going to go with Sinner.
1: Yeah, well, Zverev did end his losing streak against Taylor Fritz, which might give him a little bit of hope. Will he at least get a set in the final?
0: I think four sets. I said this morning it will be four sets for Sinner.
2: I think four sets as well. I think Zverev might get the first one.
1: Oh, okay. Being very specific here. What score?
2: 6-4.
1: How many forehand winners? We shall
2: 20.
1: See. 20. Okay. I mean, she's brave. Whatever happens, it's going to be live on the Wimbledon radio channel, not before 4 o'clock on Sunday afternoon. And of course, we want to continue to hear from you on the last day. So many thousands of you have been getting in touch, and we really do appreciate your messages. If you want to pose a question, an observation, whatever it is, you can send your messages on X, we're at Wimbledon Radio, or on Instagram, we're at Wimbledon Radio Channel, and you can email us as well, radio@aeltc.com. You can also find us on TikTok to see what we're up to behind the scenes and some of the famous faces that we have been speaking to. Lucio, Arvin Palmer, thank you very much indeed for your insight throughout the day here on the Wimbledon Radio Channel. We do look forward to one more blast. A reminder, we are on air from 10 a.m. UK time until the close of play on the Wimbledon website and app, as well as in the local area on 87.7 FM. But until then, we will leave you with the best bits from the drama that unfolded on centre court this evening. From me, Marcus Buckland, and all the team, goodbye.
3: We are so excited. We are so thrilled to bring you the ladies' singles final of 2026. The two Czech players making history here on the most famous court in the world, contesting the ladies' singles final. Here she is at 30-40. She goes down the middle. It's a backhand return. It's really well hit deep as well. Muchova defended it well. No pace on the ball for Noskova, but she injects plenty and then goes backhand up the line and takes charge of this opening set. The younger player has started quickly here. She's already broken serve once. Will she do so again to clinch the set? She gets the return. It's a short ball. Digs out the slice, but Muchova's on top of the net. Makes one volley. Then the lob to the baseline's a beauty. And with that, Linda Noskova does take the opening set on centre court. Noskova lobs. Muchova retreats, gets to it, plays the forehand. Short slice on the angle from Noskova. That was beautifully done. Well, she was toying with Muchova there. This is a Wimbledon final, you know. Can Noskova find the court? She does. Muchova with a backhand return. Noskova down the centre. The backhand change of direction from Muchova. It's wide from Noskova. Oh, my days. The crowd rises for Muchova, and Linda Noskova's got her fingers in her ears. She serves down the middle. It's a backhand slice return from Noskova. The forehand's a winner from Muchova, who screams in delight. She serves down the center here and then goes drop shot. That's a good one. Muchova gets it, lifts it up the line. The lob from Noskova is a really good one. And Mukova's played the hot dog in the Wimbledon final. She's got the ball in, and now Noskova attacks with the off forehand and wins the point. Take that, she said. Well played both, but Muchova trying a bit of showmanship. 5 chances to win the title in the second set. She's 3 points away from winning it again. She gets a short return. She gets a good backhand. Muchova defends well, but she's way behind the baseline, Muchova. She's nudged Noskova back here. Slice low from Muchova. Goes with a forehand into the backhand side. Terrific angle, Noskova. Muchova somehow digs it out. Noskova's got time on the ball and makes no mistake. An outstanding point in the circumstances. Can she seal it at the 6th time of asking? She serves down the middle. She does! Linda Noskova falls to the ground. She has looked disaster in the eye on centre court. And now she's triumphant. At the age of 21, a staggering triumph for Linda Noskova, who is the Wimbledon champion.

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2: 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I'm Marcus Buckland, welcoming you to The Second Serve. I'm joined by Lucy Arle, the former British number one, and Arvin Palmer, the former British Davis Cup player, to look back on the best of the day's action and preview what's ahead tomorrow. We do, of course, have a new Wimbledon champion for all of the day's results and full order of play for Sunday. 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It's been a dramatic and very emotional late afternoon stroke early evening. Lucy Arle, for the first hour or so, it looked as though it was going to be remarkably one-sided. And then suddenly, all sorts of things happened. Championship points came and went, and we were left on the edge of our seats towards the end of the third set.
3: I know. I mean, what an incredible final it turned out to be. And I mean, you've got to give a lot of credit to Linda Noskova to be able to bounce back, because she crumbled, didn't she, there? I mean, it was tough to watch at times with the way that she got so tight, couldn't quite get over the line. I mean, up until that point, it was a pretty flawless performance from her. She played brilliantly out there. Mukova didn't have any answers. But yeah, it just slipped away from her. Credit to Mukova as well, with the way that she then stepped up. She sensed and saw her opportunity. And that first game in the third was massive. And Noskova able to get that and then finally close it out quite a while later.
2: Arvin, be honest, having seen Noskova in complete control of the match and have five championship points come and go and lose the second set and go off court, did you see her coming back in the manner she did in the decider?
4: Well, if you'd asked me at that point, who's your pick? At the start of the match, I picked Mukova, but that was clear that it was probably not going to happen when Noskova, you know, played the first 30, 40 minutes. I thought, oh, Noskova is playing really well. But at that stage, I always said, it's Mukova's. I think just from the mental side of things, how was she going to respond to that moment, Noskova? But whatever she said to herself in the locker room, the bathroom, wherever she went, it worked, because she came out and it looked as if she was able to press the reset button at that stage. And saving that break point in that first game of the third set was key, wasn't it? Just getting through that game, and you get through the next couple of games, and then that second set becomes a distant memory. Then you're back in it, and she was back in the room, and she played really well, and we saw her play like she did for the first set and a half.
2: 6-2, 5-7, 6-3 in the end to win her maiden Grand Slam title at just 21 years of age. Here's how the action unfolded.
5: Can she seal it at the sixth time of asking? She serves down the middle. She does! Linda Noskova falls to the ground. Her hands over her eyes. She has looked disaster in the eye on centre court. And now she's triumphant. At the age of 21, a staggering triumph for Linda Noskova, who is the Wimbledon champion.
6: It's really tough to find any words, but I'll start with Linda, my ex-friend. I'm kidding, obviously, kind of. You're so young, and this was your first final of Grand Slam, and the way you you handled it and the way how you played, it was really unbelievable. Beyond this all, you are especially very kind person and human being, so congratulations to you and to your team. You deserve it.
7: I have been enjoying these 2 weeks so much. All the sad tears, all the happy tears, all the sweat and blood put into this, it was all worth it, so I will definitely never forget this week, these 2 weeks. And one more thing, I want to thank all the fans. You guys made this final like nothing I've ever experienced before, so I can't wait to come back next year.
0: Your new Wimbledon champion 2026, Linda Noskova.
2: Well, both players are terrific on court, and I think they were both magnificent off it as well. Great line from Karolina Muchova right at the start of the speeches, mentioning her ex-friend, and then the real emotion for Linda Noskova, who, Lucy, lost her mum a couple of years ago, and you could sense all around her team, they were waiting for that moment when she'd make reference to her mother, and of course she found it very hard to keep it all together, but it was such a moving moment.
3: Well, it was, and I mean, it was so tough for her to have to go through all of that, but you know, you saw, you know, and with what she said, you know, she wouldn't be standing here today. So it was such a touching moment. I don't think there was anyone that had a dry eye there. It was a lovely moment as well, I think, for her to be able to share it.
2: And Lucy, we have now seen 10 different champions in 10 finals here. After she'd done everything she had to do on the court, she was led back inside and shown the honours board. And Debbie Jevons said, you know, there's all these great Czech players. There's your name. There's plenty of room for your name to go there again. Do you think she's got the wherewithal to become a serial champion? Because for the past few years, that's just not been the case for anybody.
3: I know. It has been strange in some ways, not since, obviously, Serena Williams. And, you know, I guess we've seen, you know, on the grass, players don't get too much time on it, and becoming a grass court expert is obviously not that easy. There's been different instances, obviously the quick turnaround from Roland Garros and then here at Wimbledon, that's a factor as well. I mean, with the way she plays and the age she's at, why not? But we probably say that every year, don't we?
2: Yeah, it's so difficult, Art, because, you know, recent history tells us that, no, it's not going to happen again.
4: Yeah, I mean, we'll have to wait and see. I mean, the dominant force at the minute are struggling a bit. You know, the players that have been playing so well, the likes of Rybakina and, of course, Sabalenka, Świątek, not the player that she once was. But these are moments for other players to step up and grow in confidence. A win like that today for her, for Noskova, surely is going to give her a huge amount of confidence. You look at her ranking year upon year, her end-of-year ranking is at a new career high, so she's certainly been going in the right direction. She has a great game for grass as well. She's a big hitter, flat hitter. You just don't know what a win like this will do for a player. Maybe it unlocks something mentally, and then you're able to take your game to another level. But it's about finding that consistency from tournament to tournament and build that confidence and that belief.
2: Yeah, and I'm sure that the manner in which Karolina Muchova accepted what happened to her today will have ensured she's got lots more support. It's the second time she's lost a Grand Slam final, but she's very talented. Maybe, just maybe, one day will be her day as well. Well, back to the first match of the afternoon on centre court. That was the men's doubles final, and it proved to be glorious for Great Britain's Henry Patton and Harry Heliavaara of Finland. And they won their second Wimbledon title together, defeating Marcelo Arevalo and Matej Pavic in two straight tight sets.
8: Can he find an ace to finish it? Serves down the middle. He has! And on bended knee and then on his back. And now a roly-poly by Heliavaara in front of him. That was a stunning performance by the top seeds, the world number ones. They played accordingly. And they have triumphed to regain this title. They've done it in two tiebreaks. They won the first 7-4, and they've clinched the title with the second set tiebreak 7-3.
9: It is doubles, so it's a team sport, and now we have a team of trophies at home. It is unbelievable. I've always dreamt of playing on the center court at Wimbledon, but doing it twice this well. I need to thank Henry for being the best partner in the world. I'll start with that.
10: Henry, I hope after what Harry started with, you're also going to say he's the best partner in the world?
11: One of them, yeah. He's up there, I think. Yeah, no, I owe Harry, well, my career, really. When I started with Harry, he took a chance on me and turned out to be the best decision he ever made, I think. it's surreal, you know, when we won the first time, we didn't know if we would have the opportunity to ever experience this again, and we just feel so lucky to be out here again.
2: Well, no breaks of serve. It was a really tough battle, but Henry and Harry came up trumps when it mattered. How impressed were you with their overall performance, Arvin?
4: It was brilliant. There were no breakpoint opportunities for either team as well, so it was very much serve dominated, quick service holds, making those meaningful returns were tough at times for both, but they played the better tie breaks in the end, the two tie breaks. They combined better in the tie breaks. They started making the returns, and yeah, we're so impressed with Patton. Hillivara, excellent around the net, plays with a lot of energy. They just combined so well. You wouldn't think it, one so energetic, the other one very laid back, but it works so well. You know, in tennis, it's all about, in doubles especially, it's all about energy. But they complement each other very well. I thought they played brilliantly well, and they did it the hard way as well this year, because they had to win three match breakers in a row on their route to the final, and then eventually winning it. They could have easily gone out earlier in the tournament. So you often see it. You escape a few moments in a tournament, and it goes on to lead to bigger and better things, and it certainly did today for them.
2: Yeah, sweet revenge after they lost to Arevalo and Pavic in the Queen's final just a few weeks ago. Elsewhere around the grounds, British pair Alfie Hewitt and Gordon Reid won their seventh Wimbledon title in the men's wheelchair doubles, coming from a set down to beat Argentina's Gustavo Fernandez and Japan's Takito Oda 2-6, 6-1, 6-2. And actually, Arv, you were on number one court for much of that encounter. Quite a turnaround in the end.
4: It was, because the unseeded pairing of Fernandez and Oda, they started so well. Oda is an amazing player. He's only 20, just recently turned 20 in May, and he is a real force. He has won countless Grand Slams in singles, and now he's starting to do it in doubles as well. They actually won the Australian Open at the start of the year, and they thoroughly outplayed Hewitt and Reid in that first set, but they bounce back, Hewitt and Reid, showing them why they are the most successful doubles team of all time. It was fantastic, picking up their seventh Grand Slam title here at Wimbledon, and their 25th overall. Crazy numbers for them.
2: Yeah, and what struck me again, Lucy, was the passion of the support they received. They are so appreciated in this part of the world in particular, aren't they?
3: Well, they are, and obviously a few years ago they were put onto court number one, and certainly, you know, since then each year, something that Jamie Baker has done, that, you know, they're a permanent force now in terms of on the schedule, and it's great to see, because the atmosphere was brilliant. I think, you know, they did a great job bouncing back after that opening set, started to play much more aggressive tennis, particularly Gordon Reid. That's been something that he's been trying to focus on. So another title for them, and obviously Alfie back out there against Oda. That's who Gordon lost to in the opening round. I watched that, and Oda actually had to get the trainer on for his chair, the white chair that he's had custom made for Wimbledon, needed a bit of treatment, and it's going to be interesting to see how the singles final goes tomorrow with Hewitt and Oda.
2: Okay, well, that was pretty passionate, very exciting, and there's a lot more to come, as you'll find out in a moment, in terms of Alfie Hewitt in particular. Now, in the ladies' wheelchair singles, Yui Kamiji completed her career golden slam by winning her first title at SW19. She, well, destroyed Dida de Groot. Six love, six love. Nobody saw that coming. And in the girls' singles final, Anna Pushkareva defeated Jinran Sun 5-7, 6-3, 6-4 to claim the title also on the number one court. Now, here on the Wimbledon Radio Channel, we love to take you behind the scenes of everything that goes on at the championships. There's only one more day of tennis action, but somewhere you can visit all year round is the Wimbledon Museum. Our very own Rob Nothman has been there on an exploration mission.
12: Now, one of the joys of coming to Wimbledon and the All England Championships is if the weather is not too good, or you're visiting this part of the world at any other time in the year, you can come down to the magnificent Wimbledon Museum. Now, I think this place is one of the great treasure troves of London, especially if you love your tennis. And alongside me is Emma Traherne, senior curator of the museum, and we're standing in front of an exhibit that you wouldn't have seen last year because we're looking at the kit of Iga Swiatek and Jannik Sinner, the two champions from last year. So did they donate all of this to you?
13: Yes, that's right. We're very fortunate to be able to collect from the championships. We collect about 150 objects just from those 2 weeks alone. So it's a big undertaking for the team. So we write to all the players that we'd like to collect from. Obviously write to all the sort of people who are in the finals. But any other interesting stories from that year as well, anyone, any sort of firsts, anything like that, or also anyone wearing anything particularly interesting from a fashion perspective as well. But yes, super excited last year when we got both champions' kits, and we closed the museum 5 days after the championships, and we do all this work and we install the new display, we reopen, and then our guests all that year can come and look at those kits that they actually wore on court here. So very authentic, very original items.
12: And Jannik Sinner has just signed that saying thank you for everything in the middle of his pristine white shirt. I presume he's going to want that back eventually. So how long have you got it for?
13: No, so it's a donation, so we've accepted them into the collection. If he wants to borrow it back from us, then that's fine. So we've accepted it into the collection, and we will look after it in perpetuity forever. We have some lovely temperature-controlled stores, so if it does come off display, we will look after it and then bring it out whenever we want to tell stories around what's happened in this kind of era, basically.
12: So moving down the gangway here, we make our way towards a wheelchair, which I think signifies the wheelchair tennis competition, which began at Wimbledon when, Emma?
13: So 2005 was when we had the gentlemen's doubles match, which was sort of a championships match. So that was the first time that we had wheelchair tennis here at Wimbledon. But this year, we are celebrating at Wimbledon 50 years since the invention of wheelchair tennis. So this has been a brilliant way for us to go out to wheelchair tennis players of the past and ask them if they would loan us anything so that we can tell a few different stories in the museum. Peter Norfolk was very generous and he's lent us some of his Paralympic medals because he won so many of them. We could only fit three of them in, unfortunately. I would have loved to put them all on display, but we've got three of his Paralympic medals here. He was known as the quad father because he was such an amazing quad wheelchair tennis player, and that's people who have got an impairment on their upper body as well as their lower body as well. It's an absolutely beautiful display. I would encourage everyone to come down and look at these gorgeous medals from Athens, Beijing and London.
12: Well, this museum never fails to inspire anybody who loves their tennis to come down here. Emma, thanks so much for your time this morning. If you are anywhere near Wimbledon and want to come in here throughout the year, please come to the Wimbledon Museum. It really is one of the joys of life.
2: It is. It's an absolute must-visit venue. Thank you to Rob Nothman. Hope you can get there at some stage if you haven't already done so. Right, let us take a look at the order of play for, sadly, the final day of the championships. It's amazing how quickly the second week goes in particular. Well, Centre Court has two more finals to look forward to. First at 1 p.m. local time, it's the women's doubles final. Hanu Guo and Kristina Mladenovic up against Gabby Dabrowski and Luisa Stefani. And then not before 4 o'clock, Jannik Sinner and Alexander Zverev. Other finals to look out for, in particular the boys' singles battle. I did touch upon that earlier. Jordan Lee of the United States faces Cruz Hewitt, son of Leighton. And in the wheelchair singles final, oh, it is an absolute blockbuster again as Takita Oda takes on Alfie Hewitt. Guys, Sinner and Zverev, on the face of things, it's a no-brainer. It's a 15th meeting between the two. Sinner leads the head-to-head 10-4. He's won the last nine, Lucy. He's won the last 14 sets against the German. Is there a good reason to think it's going to be different this time around?
3: Well, I do think Zverev's got his best chance. I think with the way that he's been playing and serving, obviously winning at Roland Garros, that has taken, you know, a weight off his shoulders. And, you know, the way he hit his forehand against Ferry, that's the best I've seen him hit it, playing with freedom. I think he's in a better place. The issue is that Sinner, who certainly hasn't been at his best, stepped things up when he played against Djokovic. And it was really interesting listening to Djokovic speak about facing Sinner's serve and how difficult it is to read, and his ability to sense when to hit what serve and the variety he's got. I mean, Zverev's been serving brilliantly as well. I mean, his numbers have been incredible. So, you know, I'm going for Sinner, but I think
2: the answer to my question then is no.
3: I'm thinking no, but I do think it's the best shot that Zverev's got, and it's going to be interesting to see what he's able to show us, because it's on him.
2: Arvind, can you give Zverev fans some genuine hope?
4: This I think for me is the true test for Zverev now, because we've been waxing lyrical since Roland Garros, how he's become a different player, how well he's hitting his forehand, how much more aggressive he's been. Can he do it now against Jannik Sinner? Because he has not played Alcaraz, he's not played Sinner, and now he is playing Sinner for the first time as the Roland Garros champion, and this is the true test. Will his game be able to produce on the biggest of stages in another major final? He's done a great job to get another final back-to-back, but that will be the test, how he comes out. He's got to serve well, obviously, and he's got to hit his forehand and be as aggressive as he has been, as we've seen the last couple of weeks. I think, for me, it's Sinner that's going to win. I think it was a real statement win against Djokovic. I think he really upped his game. I think people are thinking, well, he hasn't played his best, as Lucy said. Perhaps Djokovic has got a chance, but he didn't stand a chance. For the first time in a very long time, I looked at Djokovic in the beginning of that third set, and he looked as if he was lost. He didn't know what to do. He looked like a beaten man, and that's amazing to say about Djokovic, one of the best competitors this sport has ever seen. And he kind of routined him in that third set. So I'm going to go with Sinner.
2: Yeah, well, Zverev did end his losing streak against Taylor Fritz, which might give him a little bit of hope. Will he at least get a set in the final?
4: I think four sets. I said this morning it will be four sets for Sinner.
3: I think four sets as well. I think Zverev might get the first one.
2: Oh, okay. Being very specific here. What score?
3: 6-4.
2: How many forehand winners? We shall
3: 20.
2: See. 20. Okay, I mean, she's brave. Whatever happens, it's going to be live on the Wimbledon radio channel, not before 4 o'clock on Sunday afternoon. And of course, we want to continue to hear from you on the last day. So many thousands of you have been getting in touch, and we really do appreciate your messages. If you want to pose a question, an observation, whatever it is, you can send your messages on X, we're at Wimbledon Radio, or on Instagram, we're at Wimbledon Radio Channel, and you can email us as well, radio@aeltc.com. You can also find us on TikTok to see what we're up to behind the scenes and some of the famous faces that we have been speaking to. Lucy Ohl, Arvind Palmer, thank you very much indeed for your insight throughout the day here on the Wimbledon Radio Channel. We do look forward to one more blast. A reminder, we are on air from 10 a.m. UK time until the close of play on the Wimbledon website and app, as well as in the local area on 87.7 FM. But until then, we will leave you with the best bits from the drama that unfolded on centre court this evening. From me, Marcus Buckland, and all the team, goodbye.
5: We are so excited. We are so thrilled to bring you the ladies' singles final of 2026. The two Czech players making history here on the most famous court in the world, contesting the ladies' singles final. Here she is at 30-40. She goes down the middle. It's a backhand return. It's really well hit deep as well. Muchova defended it well. No pace on the ball for Noskova, but she injects plenty and then goes backhand up the line and takes charge of this opening set. The younger player has started quickly here. She's already broken serve once. Will she do so again to clinch the set? She gets the return. It's a short ball. Digs out the slice, but Muchova's on top of the net. Makes one volley. Then the lob to the baseline's a beauty. And with that, Linda Noskova does take the opening set on

centre court. Noskova lobs, Mukova retreats, gets to it, plays the forehand. Short slice on the angle from Noskova. That was beautifully done. Well, she was toying with Mukova there. This is a Wimbledon final, you know. Can Noskova find the court? She does. Mukova with a backhand return. Noskova down the centre. The backhand change of direction from Mukova. It's wide from Noskova. Oh, my days. The crowd rises for Mukova, and Linda Noskova's got her fingers in her ears. She serves down the middle. It's a backhand slice return from Noskova. The forehand's a winner from Mukova, who screams in delight. She serves down the center here and then goes drop shot. That's a good one. Mukova gets it, lifts it up the line. The lob from Noskova is a really good one. And Mukova's played the hot dog in the Wimbledon final. She's got the ball in, and now Noskova attacks with the off forehand and wins the point. Take that, she said. Well played both, but Mukova trying a bit of showmanship. 5 chances to win the title in the second set. She's 3 points away from winning it again. She gets a short return. She gets a good backhand. Mukova defends well, but she's way behind the baseline, Mukova. She's nudged Noskova back here. Slice low from Mukova. Goes with a forehand into the backhand side. Terrific angle, Noskova. Mukova somehow digs it out. Noskova's got time on the ball and makes no mistake. An outstanding point in the circumstances. Can she seal it at the 6th time of asking? She serves down the middle. She does! Linda Noskova falls to the ground. She has looked disaster in the eye on centre court. And now she's triumphant. At the age of 21, a staggering triumph for Linda Noskova, who is the Wimbledon champion.

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2: 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I'm Marcus Buckland, welcoming you to The Second Serve. I'm joined by Lucy Arle, the former British number one, and Arvin Palmer, the former British Davis Cup player, to look back on the best of the day's action and preview what's ahead tomorrow. 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It's been a dramatic and very emotional late afternoon stroke early evening. Lucy Arle, for the first hour or so, it looked as though it was going to be remarkably one-sided. And then suddenly, all sorts of things happened. Championship points came and went, and we were left on the edge of our seats towards the end of the third set.
3: I know. I mean, what an incredible final it turned out to be. And I mean, you've got to give a lot of credit to Linda Noskova to be able to bounce back, because she crumbled, didn't she, there? I mean, it was tough to watch at times with the way that she got so tight, couldn't quite get over the line. I mean, up until that point, it was a pretty flawless performance from her. She played brilliantly out there. Mukova didn't have any answers. But yeah, it just slipped away from her. Credit to Mukova as well, with the way that she then stepped up. She sensed and saw her opportunity. And that first game in the third was massive. And Noskova able to get that and then finally close it out quite a while later.
2: Arvin, be honest, having seen Noskova in complete control of the match and have 5 championship points come and go and lose the second set and go off court, did you see her coming back in the manner she did in the decider?
4: Well, if you'd asked me at that point, who's your pick? At the start of the match, I picked Mukova, but that was clear that it was probably not going to happen when Noskova, you know, played the first 30, 40 minutes. I thought, oh, Noskova is playing really well. But at that stage, I always said, it's Mukova's. I think just from the mental side of things, how was she going to respond to that moment, Noskova? But whatever she said to herself in the locker room, the bathroom, wherever she went, it worked, because she came out and it looked as if she was able to press the reset button at that stage. And saving that break point in that first game of the third set was key, wasn't it? Just getting through that game, and you get through the next couple of games, and then that second set becomes a distant memory. Then you're back in it, and she was back in the room, and she played really well, and we saw her play like she did for the first set and a half.
2: 6-2, 5-7, 6-3 in the end to win her maiden Grand Slam title at just 21 years of age. Here's how the action unfolded.
5: Can she seal it at the sixth time of asking? She serves down the middle. She does! Linda Noskova falls to the ground. Her hands over her eyes. She has looked disaster in the eye on centre court. And now she's triumphant. At the age of 21, a staggering triumph for Linda Noskova, who is the Wimbledon champion.
6: It's really tough to find any words, but I'll start with Linda, my ex-friend. I'm kidding, obviously, kind of. you're so young, and this was your first final of Grand Slam, and the way you handled it and the way how you played, it was really unbelievable. Beyond this all, you are especially very kind person and human being, so congratulations to you and to your team. You deserve it.
7: I have been enjoying these 2 weeks so much. All the sad tears, all the happy tears, all the sweat and blood put into this, it was all worth it, so I will definitely never forget this week, these 2 weeks. And one more thing, I want to thank all the fans. You guys made this final like nothing I've ever experienced before, so I can't wait to come back next year.
8: Your new Wimbledon champion 2026, Linda Noskova.
2: Well, both players are terrific on court, and I think they were both magnificent off it as well. Great line from Karolina Muchova right at the start of the speeches, mentioning her ex-friend, and then the real emotion for Linda Noskova, who, Lucy, lost her mum a couple of years ago, and you could sense all around her team, they were waiting for that moment when she'd make reference to her mother, and of course she found it very hard to keep it all together, but it was such a moving moment.
3: Well, it was, and I mean, it was so tough for her to have to go through all of that, but you know, you saw, you know, and with what she said, you know, she wouldn't be standing here today, so it was such a touching moment. I don't think there was anyone that had a dry eye there. It was a lovely moment as well, I think, for her to be able to share it.
2: And Lucy, we have now seen 10 different champions in 10 finals here. After she'd done everything she had to do on the court, she was led back inside and shown the honours board. And Debbie Jevons said, you know, there's all these great Czech players. There's your name. There's plenty of room for your name to go there again. Do you think she's got the wherewithal to become a serial champion? Because for the past few years, that's just not been the case for anybody.
3: I know, it has been strange in some ways, not since obviously Serena Williams. And, you know, I guess we've seen, you know, on the grass, players don't get too much time on it, and becoming a grass court expert is obviously not that easy. There's been different instances, obviously the quick turnaround.

0: down from Roland Garros and then here at Wimbledon, that's a factor as well. I mean, with the way she plays and the age she's at, why not? But we probably say that every year, don't we?
1: Yeah, it's so difficult, Art, because, you know, recent history tells us that, no, it's not going to happen again.
2: Yeah, I mean, we'll have to wait and see. I mean, the dominant force at the minute are struggling a bit. You know, the players that have been playing so well, the likes of Rybakina and, of course, Sabalenka, Swiatek, not the player that she once was. But these are moments for other players to step up and grow in confidence. A win like that today for her, for Noskova, surely is going to give her a huge amount of confidence. You look at her ranking year upon year. Her end-of-year ranking is at a new career high, so she's certainly been going in the right direction. She has a great game for grass as well. She's a big hitter, flat hitter. You just don't know what a win like this will do for a player. Maybe it unlocks something mentally, and then you're able to take your game to another level. But it's about finding that consistency from tournament to tournament and build that confidence and that belief.
1: Yeah, and I'm sure that the manner in which Karolina Muchová accepted what happened to her today will have ensured she's got lots more support. It's the second time she's lost a Grand Slam final, but she's very talented. Maybe, just maybe, one day will be her day as well. Well, back to the first match of the afternoon on centre court. That was the men's doubles final, and it proved to be glorious for Great Britain's Henry Patton and Harry Heliavaara of Finland. And they won their second Wimbledon title together, defeating Marcelo Arevalo and Mate Pavic in two straight tight sets.
3: Can he find an ace to finish it? Serves down the middle. He has! And on bended knee and then on his back. And now a roly-poly by Heliavaara in front of him. That was a stunning performance by the top seeds, the world number ones. They played accordingly. And they have triumphed to regain this title. They've done it in two tiebreaks. They won the first 7-4, and they've clinched the title with the second set tiebreak, 7-3.
4: It is double, so it's a team sport, and now we have a team of trophies at home. It is unbelievable. I've always dreamt of playing on the center court at Wimbledon, but doing it twice this well. I need to thank Henry for being the best partner in the world. I'll start with that.
5: Henry, I hope after what Harry started with, you're also going to say he's the best partner in the world?
6: One of them, yeah. He's up there, I think. Yeah, no, I owe Harry, well, my career, really. When I started with Harry, he took a chance on me and turned out to be the best decision he ever made, I think. it's surreal, you know, when we won the first time, we didn't know if we would have the opportunity to ever experience this again, and we just feel so lucky to be out here again.
1: Well, no breaks of serve. It was a really tough battle, but Henry and Harry came up trumps when it mattered. How impressed were you with their overall performance, Arvin?
2: It was brilliant. There were no breakpoint opportunities for either team as well, so it was very much serve dominated, quick service holds, making those meaningful returns were tough at times for both, but they played the better tie breaks in the end. The two tie breaks, they combined better in the tie breaks. They started making the returns, and yeah, we're so impressed with Patton. Heliavaara, excellent around the net, plays with a lot of energy. They just combined so well. You wouldn't think it, one so energetic, the other one very laid back, but it works so well. You know, in tennis, it's all about, in doubles especially, it's all about energy. But they complement each other very well. I thought they played brilliantly well. And they did it the hard way as well this year, because they had to win three match breakers in a row on their route to the final, and then eventually winning it. They could have easily gone out earlier in the tournament. So you often see it. You escape a few moments in a tournament, and it goes on to lead to bigger and better things, and it certainly did today for them.
1: Yeah, sweet revenge after they lost to Arevalo and Pavic in the Queen's final just a few weeks ago. Elsewhere around the grounds, British pair Alfie Hewitt and Gordon Reid won their seventh Wimbledon title in the men's wheelchair doubles, coming from a set down to beat Argentina's Gustavo Fernandez and Japan's Takito Oda 2-6, 6-1, 6-2. And actually, Arv, you were on number one court for much of that encounter. Quite a turnaround in the end.
2: It was, because the unseeded pairing of Fernandez and Oda, they started so well. Oda is an amazing player. He's only 20, just recently turned 20 in May, and he is a real force. He has won countless Grand Slams

0: in singles, and now he's starting to do it in doubles as well. They actually won the Australian Open at the start of the year, and they thoroughly outplayed Hewitt and Reed in that first set. But they bounced back, Hewitt and Reed, showing them why they are the most successful doubles team of all time. It was fantastic, picking up their seventh Grand Slam title here at Wimbledon, and their 25th overall. Crazy numbers for them.
1: Yeah, and what struck me again, Lucy, was the passion of the support they received. They are so appreciated in this part of the world in particular, aren't they?
2: Well, they are, and obviously a few years ago they were put onto court number one, and certainly, you know, since then each year, something that Jamie Baker has done, that, you know, they're a permanent force now in terms of on the schedule, and it's great to see, because the atmosphere was brilliant. I think, you know, they did a great job bouncing back after that opening set, started to play much more aggressive tennis, particularly Gordon Reid. That's been something that he's been trying to focus on. So another title for them, and obviously Alfie back out there against Oda. That's who Gordon lost to in the opening round. I watched that, and Oda actually had to get the trainer on for his chair, the white chair that he's had custom made for Wimbledon, needed a bit of treatment, and it's going to be interesting to see how the singles final goes tomorrow with Hewitt and Oda.
1: Okay, well, that was pretty passionate, very exciting, and there's a lot more to come, as you'll find out in a moment, in terms of Alfie Hewitt in particular. Now, in the ladies' wheelchair singles, Yui Kamiji completed her career Golden Slam by winning her first title at SW19. She, well, destroyed Dida de Groot. Six love. Nobody saw that coming. And in the girls' singles final, Anna Pushkareva defeated Jinran Sun 5-7, 6-3, 6-4 to claim the title, also on the number one court. Now, here on the Wimbledon Radio Channel, we love to take you behind the scenes of everything that goes on at the championships. There's only one more day of tennis action, but somewhere you can visit all year round is the Wimbledon Museum. Our very own Rob Northman has been there on an exploration mission.
3: Now, one of the joys of coming to Wimbledon and the All England Championships is, if the weather is not too good, or you're visiting this part of the world at any other time in the year, you can come down to the magnificent Wimbledon Museum. Now, I think this place is one of the great treasure troves of London, especially if you love your tennis. And alongside me is Emma Traherne, senior curator of the museum, and we're standing in front of an exhibit that you wouldn't have seen last year, because we're looking at the kit of Iga Swiatek and Jannik Sinner, the two champions from last year. So did they donate all of this to you?
4: Yes, that's right. We're very fortunate to be able to collect from the championships. We collect about 150 objects just from those 2 weeks alone. So it's a big undertaking for the team. So we write to all the players that we'd like to collect from. Obviously write to all the sort of people who are in the finals. But any other interesting stories from that year as well, anyone, any sort of firsts, anything like that, or also anyone wearing anything particularly interesting from a fashion perspective as well. But yes, super excited last year when we got both champions' kits, and we closed the museum 5 days after the championships, and we do all this work and we install the new display, we reopen, and then our guests all that year can come and look at those kits that they actually wore on court here. So very authentic, very original items.
3: And Jannik Sinner has just signed that, saying thank you for everything, in the middle of his pristine white shirt. I presume he's going to want that back eventually. So how long have you got it for?
4: No, so it's a donation, so we've accepted them into the collection. If he wants to borrow it back from us, then that's fine. So we've accepted it into the collection, and we will look after it in perpetuity forever. We have some lovely temperature-controlled stores, so if it does come off display, we will look after it and then bring it out whenever we want to tell stories around what's happened in this kind of era, basically.
3: So moving down the gangway here, we make our way towards a wheelchair, which I think signifies the wheelchair tennis competition, which began at Wimbledon when, Emma?
4: So 2005 was when we had the gentlemen's doubles match, which was sort of a championships match. So that was the first time that we had wheelchair tennis here at Wimbledon. But this year, we are celebrating at Wimbledon 50 years since the invention of wheelchair tennis. So this has been a brilliant way for us to go out to wheelchair tennis players of the past and ask them if they would loan us anything so that we can tell a few different stories in the museum. Peter Norfolk was very generous and he's lent us some of his Paralympic medals because he won so many of them. We could only fit three of them in, unfortunately. I would have loved to put them all on display, but we've got three of his Paralympic medals here. He was known as the quad father because he was such an amazing quad wheelchair tennis player, and that's people who have got an impairment on their upper body as well as their lower body as well. It's an absolutely beautiful display. I would encourage everyone to come down and look at these gorgeous medals from Athens, Beijing and London.
3: Well, this museum never fails to inspire anybody who loves their tennis to come down here. Emma, thanks so much for your time this morning. If you are anywhere near Wimbledon and want to come in here throughout the year, please come to the Wimbledon Museum. It really is one of the joys of life.
1: It is. It's an absolute must-visit venue. Thank you to Rob Northman. Hope you can get there at some stage if you haven't already done so. Right, let us take a look at the order of play for, sadly, the final day of the championships. It's amazing how quickly the second week goes in particular. Well, Centre Court has two more finals to look forward to. First at 1 p.m. local time, it's the women's doubles final. Hanu Guo and Kristina Mladenovic up against Gabby Dabrowski and Luisa Stefani. And then not before 4 o'clock, Jannik Sinner and Alexander Zverev. Other finals to look out for, in particular the boys' singles battle. I did touch upon that earlier. Jordan Lee of the United States faces Cruz Hewitt, son of Leighton. And in the wheelchair singles final, oh, it is an absolute blockbuster again as Takita Oda takes on Alfie Hewitt. Guys, Sinner and Zverev, on the face of things, it's a no-brainer. It's a 15th meeting between the two. Sinner leads the head-to-head 10-4. He's won the last nine, Lucy. He's won the last 14 sets against the German. Is there a good reason to think it's going to be different this time around?
2: Well, I do think Zverev's got his best chance. I think with the way that he's been playing and serving, obviously winning at Roland Garros, that has taken, you know, a weight off his shoulders. And, you know, the way he hit his forehand against Ferry, that's the best I've seen him hit it, playing with freedom. I think he's in a better place. The issue is that Sinner, who certainly hasn't been at his best, stepped things up when he played against Djokovic. And it was really interesting listening to Djokovic speak about facing Sinner's serve and how difficult it is to read, and his ability to sense when to hit what serve and the variety he's got. I mean, Zverev's been serving brilliantly as well. I mean, his numbers have been incredible. So, you know, I'm going for Sinner, but I think
1: the answer to my question then is no.
2: I'm thinking no, but I do think it's the best shot that Zverev's got, and it's going to be interesting to see what he's able to show us because it's on him.
1: Arvin, can you give Zverev fans some genuine hope?
0: This I think for me is the true test for Zverev now, because we've been waxing lyrical since Roland Garros, how he's become a different player, how well he's hitting his forehand, how much more aggressive he's been. Can he do it now against Jannik Sinner? Because he has not played Alcaraz, he's not played Sinner, and now he is playing Sinner for the first time as the Roland Garros champion, and this is the true test. Will his game be able to produce on the biggest of stages in another major final? He's done a great job to get another final back-to-back, but that will be the test, how he comes out. He's got to serve well, obviously, and he's got to hit his forehand and be as aggressive as he has been, as we've seen the last couple of weeks. I think, for me, it's Sinner that's going to win. I think it was a real statement win against Djokovic. I think he really upped his game. I think people are thinking, well, he hasn't played his best, as Lucy said. Perhaps Djokovic has got a chance, but he didn't stand a chance. For the first time in a very long time, I looked at Djokovic in the beginning of that third set. He looked as if he was lost. He didn't know what to do. He looked like a beaten man. And that's amazing to say about Djokovic, one of the best competitors this sport has ever seen. And he kind of routined him in that third set. So I'm going to go with Sinner.
1: Yeah, well, Zverev did end his losing streak against Taylor Fritz, which might give him a little bit of hope. Will he at least get a set in the final?
0: I think four sets. I said this morning it will be four sets for Sinner.
2: I think four sets as well. I think Zverev might get the first one.
1: Oh, okay. Being very specific here. What score?
2: 6-4.
1: How many forehand winners? We shall
2: 20.
1: See. 20. Okay, I mean, she's brave. Whatever happens, it's going to be live on the Wimbledon radio channel, not before 4 o'clock on Sunday afternoon. And of course, we want to continue to hear from you on the last day. So many thousands of you have been getting in touch, and we really do appreciate your messages. If you want to pose a question, an observation, whatever it is, you can send your messages on X, we're at Wimbledon Radio, or on Instagram, we're at Wimbledon Radio Channel, and you can email us as well, radio@aeltc.com. You can also find us on TikTok to see what we're up to behind the scenes and some of the famous faces that we have been speaking to. Lucille, Arvin Palmer, thank you very much indeed for your insight throughout the day here on the Wimbledon Radio Channel. We do look forward to one more blast. A reminder, we are on air from 10 a.m. UK time until the close of play on the Wimbledon website and app, as well as in the local area on 87.7 FM. But until then, we will leave you with the best bits from the drama that unfolded on centre court this evening. From me, Marcus Buckland, and all the team, goodbye.
5: We are so excited. We are so thrilled to bring you the ladies' singles final of 2026. The two Czech players making history here on the most famous court in the world, contesting the ladies' singles final. Here she is at 30-40. She goes down the middle. It's a backhand return. It's really well hit, deep as well. Mukova defended it well. No pace on the ball for Noskova, but she injects plenty and then goes backhand up the line and takes charge of this opening set. The younger player has started quickly here. She's already broken serve once. Will she do so again to clinch the set? She gets the return. It's a short ball. Digs out the slice, but Mukova's on top of the net. Makes one volley. Then the lob to the baseline's a beauty. And with that, Linda Noskova does take the opening set on centre court. Noskova lobs. Mukova retreats, gets to it, plays the forehand. Short slice on the angle from Noskova. That was beautifully done. Well, she was toying with Mukova there. This is a Wimbledon final, you know. Can Noskova find the court? She does. Mukova with a backhand return. Noskova down the centre. The backhand change of direction from Mukova. It's wide from Noskova. Oh, my days. The crowd rises for Mukova, and Linda Noskova's got her fingers in her ears. She serves down the middle. It's a backhand slice return from Noskova. The forehand's a winner from Mukova, who screams in delight. She serves down the centre here and then goes drop shot. That's a good one. Mukova gets it, lifts it up the line. The lob from Noskova is a really good one. And Mukova's played the hot dog in the Wimbledon final. She's got the ball in, and now Noskova attacks with the off forehand and wins the point. Take that, she said. Well played both, but Mukova trying a bit of showmanship. 5 chances to win the title in the second set. She's 3 points away from winning it again. She gets a short return. She gets a good backhand. Mukova defends well, but she's way behind the baseline, Mukova. She's nudged Noskova back here. Slice low from Mukova. Goes with a forehand into the backhand side. Terrific angle, Noskova. Mukova somehow digs it out. Noskova's got time on the ball and makes no mistake. An outstanding point in the circumstances. Can she seal it at the 6th time of asking? She serves down the middle. She does! Linda Noskova falls to the ground. She has looked disaster in the eye on centre court. And now she's triumphant. At the age of 21, a staggering triumph for Linda Noskova, who is the Wimbledon champion.

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1: This is the Wimbledon

0: Sunday, make sure to head to wimbledon.com or check the Wimbledon app. Well, we are sitting in our presentation booth overlooking Centre Court. It's been a dramatic and very emotional late afternoon stroke early evening. Lucy Earle, for the first hour or so, it looked as though it was going to be remarkably one-sided. And then suddenly, all sorts of things happened. Championship points came and went, and we were left on the edge of our seats towards the end of the third set.
1: I know. I mean, what an incredible final it turned out to be. And I mean, you've got to give a lot of credit to Linda Noskova to be able to bounce back, because she crumbled, didn't she, there? I mean, it was tough to watch at times with the way that she got so tight, couldn't quite get over the line. I mean, up until that point, it was a pretty flawless performance from her. She played brilliantly out there. Mukova didn't have any answers. But, yeah, it just slipped away from her. Credit to Mukova as well, with the way that she then stepped up. She sensed and saw her opportunity. And that first game in the third was massive. And Noskova able to get that and then finally close it out quite a while later.
0: Arvind, be honest, having seen Noskova in complete control of the match and have five championship points come and go and lose the second set and go off court, did you see her coming back in the manner she did in the decider?
2: Well, if you'd asked me at that point, who's your pick? At the start of the match, I picked Mukova, but that was clear that it was probably not going to happen when Noskova, you know, played the first 30, 40 minutes. I thought, oh, Noskova is playing really well. But at that stage, I always said, it's Mukova's. I think just from the mental side of things, how was she going to respond to that moment, Noskova? But whatever she said to herself in the locker room, the bathroom, wherever she went, it worked, because she came out and it looked as if she was able to press the reset button at that stage. And saving that break point in that first game of the third set was key, wasn't it? Just getting through that game, and you get through the next couple of games, and then that second set becomes a distant memory. Then you're back in it, and she was back in the room, and she played really well, and we saw her play like she did for the first set and a half.
0: 6-2, 5-7, 6-3 in the end to win her maiden Grand Slam title at just 21 years of age. Here's how the action unfolded.
3: Can she seal it at the sixth time of asking? She serves down the middle. She does! Linda Noskova falls to the ground. Her hands over her eyes. She has looked disaster in the eye on centre court. And now she's triumphant. At the age of 21, a staggering triumph for Linda Noskova, who is the Wimbledon champion.
4: It's really tough to find any words, but I'll start with Linda, my ex-friend. I'm kidding, obviously, kind of. You're so young, and this was your first final of Grand Slam, and the way you handled it and the way how you played, it was really unbelievable. Beyond this all, you are especially a very kind person and human being, so congratulations to you and to your team. You deserve it.
5: I have been enjoying these 2 weeks so much. All the sad tears, all the happy tears, all the sweat and blood put into this, it was all worth it. So I will definitely never forget this week, these 2 weeks. And one more thing, I wanna thank all the fans. You guys made this final like nothing I've ever experienced before, so I can't wait to come back next year.
6: Your new Wimbledon champion 2026, Linda Noskova.
0: Well, both players are terrific on court, and I think they were both magnificent off it as well. Great line from Karolina Mukova right at the start of the speeches, mentioning her ex-friend, and then the real emotion for Linda Noskova, who, Lucy, lost her mum a couple of years ago, and you could sense all

0: around her team. They were waiting for that moment when she'd make reference to her mother, and of course she found it very hard to keep it all together, but it was such a moving moment.
1: Well, it was, and I mean, it was so tough for her to have to go through all of that, but you know, you saw, you know, and with what she said, you know, she wouldn't be standing here today. So it was such a touching moment. I don't think there was anyone that had a dry eye there. It was a lovely moment as well, I think, for her to be able to share it.
0: And Lucy, we have now seen 10 different champions in 10 finals here. After she'd done everything she had to do on the court, she was led back inside and shown the honours board. And Debbie Jevons said, you know, there's all these great Czech players. There's your name. There's plenty of room for your name to go there again. Do you think she's got the wherewithal to become a serial champion? Because for the past few years, that's just not been the case for anybody.
1: I know, it has been strange in some ways, not since obviously Serena Williams. And, you know, I guess we've seen, you know, on the grass, players don't get too much time on it, and becoming a grass court expert is obviously not that easy. There's been different instances, obviously the quick turnaround from Roland Garros and then here at Wimbledon, that's a factor as well. I mean, with the way she plays and the age she's at, why not? But we probably say that every year, don't we?
0: Yeah, it's so difficult, Art, because, you know, recent history tells us that no, it's not going to happen again.
2: Yeah, I mean, we'll have to wait and see. I mean, the dominant force at the minute are struggling a bit. You know, the players that have been playing so well, the likes of Rybakina and, of course, Sabalenka, Świątek, not the player that she once was. But these are moments for other players to step up and grow in confidence. A win like that today for her, for Noskova, surely is going to give her a huge amount of confidence. You look at her ranking year upon year, her end-of-year ranking is at a new career high, so she's certainly been going in the right direction. She has a great game for grass as well. She's a big hitter, flat hitter. You just don't know what a win like this will do for a player. Maybe it unlocks something mentally, and then you're able to take your game to another level. But it's about finding that consistency from tournament to tournament and build that confidence and that belief.
0: Yeah, and I'm sure that the manner in which Karolina Muchová accepted what happened to her today will have ensured she's got lots more support. It's the second time she's lost a Grand Slam final, but she's very talented. Maybe, just maybe, one day will be her day as well. Well, back to the first match of the afternoon on centre court. That was the men's doubles final, and it proved to be glorious for Great Britain's Henry Patton and Harri Heljavaara of Finland. And they won their second Wimbledon title together, defeating Marcelo Arevalo and Matej Pavic in two straight tight sets.
3: Can he find an ace to finish it? Serves down the middle. He has! And on bended knee and then on his back. And now a roly-poly by Heljavaara in front of him. That was a stunning performance by the top seeds, the world number ones. They played accordingly. And they have triumphed to regain this title. They've done it in two tiebreaks. They won the first 7-4, and they've clinched the title with the second set tiebreak, 7-3.
4: It is double, so it's a team sport, and now we have a team of trophies at home. It is unbelievable. I've always dreamt of playing on the center court at Wimbledon, but doing it twice this well. I need to thank Henry for being the best partner in the world. I'll start with that.
5: Henry, I hope after what Harry started with, you're also going to say he's the best partner in the world?
6: One of them, yeah. He's up there, I think. Yeah, no, I owe Harry, well, my career, really. When I started with Harry, he took a chance on me and turned out to be the best decision he ever made, I think. it's surreal, you know, when we won the first time, we didn't know if we would have the opportunity to ever experience this again, and we just feel so lucky to be out here again.
0: Well, no breaks of serve. It was a really tough battle, but Henry and Harry came up trumps when it mattered. How impressed were you with their overall performance, Arvin?
2: It was brilliant. There were no breakpoint opportunities for either team as well, so it was very much serve dominated, quick service holds, making those meaningful returns were tough at times for both, but they played the better tie breaks in the end, the two tie breaks. They combined better in the tie breaks. They started making the returns, and yeah, we're so impressed with Patton. Hillivaara, excellent around the net, plays with a lot of energy. They just combine so well. You wouldn't think it, one so energetic, the other one very laid back, but it works so well. You know, in tennis, it's all about, in doubles especially, it's all about energy, but they complement each other very well. I thought they played brilliantly well, and they did it the hard way as well this year, because they had to win three match breakers in a row on their route to the final, and then eventually winning it. They could have easily gone out earlier in the tournament. So you often see it, you escape a few moments in a tournament, and it goes on to lead to bigger and better things, and it certainly did today for them.
0: Yeah, sweet revenge after they lost to Adovalo and Pavic in the Queen's final just a few weeks ago. Elsewhere around the grounds, British pair Alfie Hewitt and Gordon Reid won their seventh Wimbledon title in the men's wheelchair doubles, coming from a set down to beat Argentina's Gustavo Fernandez and Japan's Takito Oda 2-6, 6-1, 6-2. And actually, Arv, you were on number one court for much of that encounter. Quite a turnaround in the end.
2: It was, because the unseeded pairing of Fernandez and Oda, they started so well. Oda is an amazing player. He's only 20, just recently turned 20 in May, and he is a real force. He has won countless Grand Slams in singles, and now he's starting to do it in doubles as well. They actually won the Australian Open at the start of the year, and they thoroughly outplayed Hewitt and Reid in that first set, but they bounce back, Hewitt and Reid, showing them why they are the most successful doubles team of all time. It was fantastic, picking up their seventh Grand Slam title here at Wimbledon, and their 25th overall. Crazy numbers for them.
0: Yeah, and what struck me again, Lucy, was the passion of the support they received. They are so appreciated in this part of the world in particular, aren't they?
1: Well, they are, and obviously a few years ago they were put onto court number one, and certainly, you know, since then each year, something that Jamie Baker has done, that, you know, they're a permanent force now in terms of on the schedule, and it's great to see, because the atmosphere was brilliant. I think, you know, they did a great job bouncing back after that opening set, started to play much more aggressive tennis, particularly Gordon Reid. That's been something that he's been trying to focus on. So another title for them, and obviously Alfie back out there against Oda. That's who Gordon lost to in the opening round. I watched that, and Oda actually had to get the trainer on for his chair, the white chair that he's had custom made for Wimbledon, needed a bit of treatment, and it's going to be interesting to see how the singles final goes tomorrow with Hewitt and Oda.
0: Okay, well, that was pretty passionate, very exciting, and there's a lot more to come, as you'll find out in a moment, in terms of Alfie Hewitt in particular. Now, in the ladies' wheelchair singles, Yui Kamiji completed her career golden slam by winning her first title at SW19. She, well, destroyed Dida de Groot. Six love. Nobody saw that coming. And in the girls' singles final, Anna Pushkareva defeated Jinran Sun 5-7, 6-3, 6-4 to claim the title, also on the number one court. Now, here on the Wimbledon Radio Channel, we love to take you behind the scenes of everything that goes on at the championships. There's only one more day of tennis action, but somewhere you can visit all year round is the Wimbledon Museum. Our very own Rob Northman has been there on an exploration mission.
7: Now, one of the joys of coming to Wimbledon and the All England Championships is, if the weather is not too good, or you're visiting this part of the world at any other time in the year, you can come down to the magnificent Wimbledon Museum. Now, I think this place is one of the great treasure troves of London, especially if you love your tennis. And alongside me is Emma Traherne, senior curator of the museum, and we're standing in front of an exhibit that you wouldn't have seen last year, because we're looking at the kit of Iga Swiatek and Jannik Sinner, the two champions from last year. So did they donate all of this to you?
8: Yes, that's right. We're very fortunate to be able to collect from the championships. We collect about 150 objects just from those 2 weeks alone. So it's a big undertaking for the team. So we write to all the players that we'd like to collect from. Obviously write to all the sort of people who are in the finals. But any other interesting stories from that year as well, anyone, any sort of firsts, anything like that, or also anyone wearing anything particularly interesting from a fashion perspective as well. But yes, super excited last year when we got both champions kits, and we closed the museum 5 days after the championships, and we do all this work and we install the new display, we reopen, and then our guests all that year can come and look at those kits that they actually wore on court here. So very authentic, very original items.
7: And Yannick Sinner has just signed that, saying thank you for everything in the middle of his pristine white shirt. I presume he's going to want that back eventually. So how long have you got it for?
8: No, so it's a donation, so we've accepted them into the collection. If he wants to borrow it back from us, then that's fine. So we've accepted it into the collection, and we will look after it in perpetuity forever. We have some lovely temperature-controlled stores, so if it does come off display, we will look after it and then bring it out whenever we want to tell stories around what's happened in this kind of era, basically.
7: So moving down the gangway here, we make our way towards a wheelchair, which I think signifies the wheelchair tennis competition, which began at Wimbledon when, Emma?
8: So 2005 was when we had the gentlemen's doubles match, which was sort of a championships match. So that was the first time that we had wheelchair tennis here at Wimbledon. But this year, we are celebrating at Wimbledon 50 years since the invention of wheelchair tennis. So this has been a brilliant way for us to go out to wheelchair tennis players of the past and ask them if they would loan us anything so that we can tell a few different stories in the museum. Peter Norfolk was very generous and he's lent us some of his Paralympic medals because he won so many of them. We could only fit 3 of them in, unfortunately. I would have loved to put them all on display, but we've got 3 of his Paralympic medals here. He was known as the quad father because he was such an amazing quad wheelchair tennis player, and that's people who have got an impairment on their upper body as well as their lower body as well. It's an absolutely beautiful display. I would encourage everyone to come down and look at these gorgeous medals from Athens, Beijing and London.
7: Well, this museum never fails to inspire anybody who loves their tennis to come down here. Emma, thanks so much for your time this morning. If you are anywhere near Wimbledon and want to come in here throughout the year, please come to the Wimbledon Museum. It really is one of the joys of life.
0: It is. It's an absolute must-visit venue. Thank you to Rob Nothman. Hope you can get there at some stage if you haven't already done so. Right, let us take a look at the order of play for, sadly, the final day of the championships. It's amazing how quickly the second week goes in particular. Well, Centre Court has 2 more finals to look forward to. First at 1 p.m. local time, it's the women's doubles final. Hanu Guo and Kristina Mladenovic up against Gabby Dabrowski and Luisa Stefani. And then not before 4 o'clock, Jannik Sinner and Alexander Zverev. Other finals to look out for, in particular the boys' singles battle. I did touch upon that earlier. Jordan Lee of the United States faces Cruz Hewitt, son of Leighton. And in the wheelchair singles final, oh, it is an absolute blockbuster again as Takita Oda takes on Alfie Hewitt. Guys, Sinner and Zverev, on the face of things, it's a no-brainer. It's a 15th meeting between the two. Sinner leads the head-to-head 10-4. He's won the last 9, Lucy. He's won the last 14 sets against the German. Is there a good reason to think it's going to be different this time around?
1: Well, I do think Zverev's got his best chance. I think with the way that he's been playing and serving, obviously winning at Roland Garros, that has taken, you know, a weight off his shoulders. And, you know, the way he hit his forehand against Ferry, that's the best I've seen him hit it, playing with freedom. I think he's in a better place. The issue is that Sinner, who certainly hasn't been at his best, stepped things up when he played against Djokovic. And it was really interesting listening to Djokovic speak about facing Sinner's serve and how difficult it is to read, and his ability to sense when to hit what serve and the variety he's got. I mean, Zverev's been serving brilliantly as well. I mean, his numbers have been incredible. So, you know, I'm going for Sinner, but I think
0: the answer to my question then is no.
1: I'm thinking no, but I do think it's the best shot that Zverev's got, and it's going to be interesting to see what he's able to show us because it's on him.
0: Arvind, can you give Zverev fans some genuine hope?
2: This, I think, for me, is the true test for Zverev now, because we've been waxing lyrical since Roland Garros, how he's become a different player, how well he's hitting his forehand, how much more aggressive he's been. Can he do it now against Jannik Sinner? Because he has not played Alcaraz, he's not played Sinner, and now he is playing Sinner for the first time as the Roland Garros champion, and this is the true test. Will his game be able to produce on the biggest of stages in another major final? He's done a great job to get another final back-to-back, but that will be the test, how he comes out. He's got to serve well, obviously, and he's got to hit his forehand and be as aggressive as he has been, as we've seen the last couple of weeks. I think, for me, it's Sinner that's going to win. I think it was a real statement win against Djokovic. I think he really upped his game. I think people are thinking, well, he hasn't played his best, as Lucy said. Perhaps Djokovic has got a chance, but he didn't stand a chance for the first time in a very long time. I looked at Djokovic in the beginning of that third set. He looked as if he was lost. He didn't know what to do. He looked like a beaten man, and that's amazing to say about Djokovic, one of the best competitors this sport has ever seen. And he kind of routined him in that third set. So I'm going to go with Sinner.
0: Yeah, well, Zverev did end his losing streak against Taylor Fritz, which might give him a little bit of hope. Will he at least get a set in the final?
2: I think four sets. I said this morning it will be four sets for Sinner.
1: I think four sets as well. I think Zverev might get the first one.
0: Oh, okay. Being very specific here. What score?
1: 6-4.
0: How many forehand winners? We shall
1: 20.
0: See. 20. Okay, I mean, she's brave. Whatever happens, it's going to be live on the Wimbledon radio channel, not before 4 o'clock on Sunday afternoon. And of course, we want to continue to hear from you on the last day. So many thousands of you have been getting in touch, and we really do appreciate your messages. If you want to pose a question, an observation, whatever it is, you can send your messages on X, we're at Wimbledon Radio, or on Instagram, we're at Wimbledon Radio Channel, and you can email us as well, radio@aeltc.com. You can also find us on TikTok to see what we're up to behind the scenes and some of the famous faces that we have been speaking to. Lucille, Arvind Palmer, thank you very much indeed for your insight throughout the day here on the Wimbledon Radio Channel. We do look forward to one more blast. A reminder, we are on air from 10 a.m. UK time until the close of play on the Wimbledon website and app, as well as in the local area on 87.7 FM. But until then, we will leave you with the best bits from the drama that unfolded on centre court this evening. From me, Marcus Buckland, and all the team, goodbye.
9: We are so excited. We are so thrilled to bring you the ladies' singles final of 2026. The two Czech players making history here on the most famous court in the world, contesting the ladies' singles final. Here she is at 30-40. She goes down the middle. It's a backhand return. It's really well hit, deep as well. Muchova defended it well. No pace on the ball for Noskova, but she injects plenty and then goes backhand up the line and takes charge of this opening set. The younger player has started quickly here. She's already broken serve once. Will she do so again to clinch the set? She gets the return. It's a short ball. Digs out the slice, but Mukova's on top of the net. Makes one volley. Then the lob to the baseline's a beauty. And with that, Linda Noskova does take the opening set on centre court. Noskova lobs, Mukova retreats, gets to it, plays the forehand. Short slice on the angle from Noskova. That was beautifully done. Well, she was toying with Mukova there. This is a Wimbledon final, you know. Can Noskova find the court? She does. Mukova with a backhand return. Noskova down the centre. The backhand change of direction from Mukova. It's wide from Noskova. Oh, my days. The crowd rises for Mukova, and Linda Noskova's got her fingers in her ears. She serves down the middle. It's a backhand slice return from Noskova. The forehand's a winner from Mukova, who screams in delight. She serves down the center here and then goes drop shot. That's a good one. Mukova gets it, lifts it up the line. The lob from Noskova is a really good one. And Mukova's played the hot dog in the Wimbledon final. She's got the ball in, and now Noskova attacks with the off forehand and wins the point. Take that, she said. Well played both, but Mukova trying a bit of showmanship. 5 chances to win the title in the second set. She's 3 points away from winning it again. She gets a short return. She gets a good backhand. Mukova defends well, but she's way behind the baseline, Mukova. She's nudged Noskova back here. Slice low from Mukova. Goes with a forehand into the backhand side. Terrific angle, Noskova. Mukova somehow digs it out. Noskova's got time on the ball,

and makes no mistake. An outstanding point in the circumstances. Can she seal it at the sixth time of asking? She serves down the middle. She does! Linda Noskova falls to the ground. She has looked disaster in the eye on centre court. And now she's triumphant. At the age of 21, a staggering triumph for Linda Noskova, who is the Wimbledon champion.

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2: 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It's been a dramatic and very emotional late afternoon stroke early evening. Lucy Arle, for the first hour or so, it looked as though it was going to be remarkably one-sided. And then suddenly, all sorts of things happened. Championship points came and went, and we were left on the edge of our seats towards the end of the third set.
3: I know. I mean, what an incredible final it turned out to be. And I mean, you've got to give a lot of credit to Linda Noskova to be able to bounce back, because she crumbled, didn't she, there? I mean, it was tough to watch at times with the way that she got so tight, couldn't quite get over the line. I mean, up until that point, it was a pretty flawless performance from her. She played brilliantly out there. Mukova didn't have any answers. But, yeah, it just slipped away from her. Credit to Mukova as well, with the way that she then stepped up. She sensed and saw her opportunity. And that first game in the third was massive. And Noskova able to get that and then finally close it out quite a while later.
2: Arvin, be honest, having seen Noskova in complete control of the match and have 5 championship points come and go and lose the second set and go off court, did you see her coming back in the manner she did in the decider?
4: Well, if you'd asked me at that point, who's your pick? At the start of the match, I picked Mukova, but that was clear that it was probably not going to happen when Noskova, you know, played the first 30, 40 minutes. I thought, oh, Noskova is playing really well. But at that stage, I always said, it's Mukova's. I think just from the mental side of things, how was she going to respond to that moment, Noskova? But whatever she said to herself in the locker room, the bathroom, wherever she went, it worked, because she came out and it looked as if she was able to press the reset button at that stage. And saving that break point in that first game of the third set was key, wasn't it? Just getting through that game, and you get through the next couple of games, and then that second set becomes a distant memory. Then you're back in it. And she was back in the room, and she played really well. And we saw her play like she did for the first set and a half.
2: 6-2, 5-7, 6-3 in the end to win her maiden Grand Slam title at just 21 years of age. Here's how the action unfolded.
5: Can she seal it at the sixth time of asking? She serves down the middle.

0: She does! Linda Noskova falls to the ground, her hands over her eyes. She has looked disaster in the eye on centre court, and now she's triumphant. At the age of 21, a staggering triumph for Linda Noskova, who is the Wimbledon champion.
1: It's really tough to find any words, but I'll start with Linda, my ex-friend. I'm kidding, obviously, kind of. You're so young, and this was your first final of Grand Slam, and the way you handled it and the way how you played, it was really unbelievable. Beyond this all, you are especially very kind person and human being, so congratulations to you and to your team. You deserve it.
2: I have been enjoying these 2 weeks so much. All the sad tears, all the happy tears, all the sweat and blood put into this, it was all worth it, so I will definitely never forget this week, these 2 weeks. And one more thing, I want to thank all the fans. You guys made this final like nothing I've ever experienced before, so I can't wait to come back next year.
3: Your new Wimbledon champion 2026, Linda Noskova.
4: Well, both players are terrific on court, and I think they were both magnificent off it as well. Great line from Karolina Muchova right at the start of the speeches, mentioning her ex-friend, and then the real emotion for Linda Noskova, who, Lucy, lost her mum a couple of years ago, and you could sense all around her team, they were waiting for that moment when she'd make reference to her mother, and of course she found it very hard to keep it all together, but it was such a moving moment.
5: Well, it was, and I mean, it was so tough for her to have to go through all of that, but you know, you saw, you know, and with what she said, you know, she wouldn't be standing here today. So it was such a touching moment. I don't think there was anyone that had a dry eye there. It was a lovely moment as well, I think, for her to be able to share it.
4: And Lucy, we have now seen 10 different champions in 10 finals here. After she'd done everything she had to do on the court, she was led back inside and shown the honours board. And Debbie Jevons said, you know, there's all these great Czech players. There's your name. There's plenty of room for your name to go there again. Do you think she's got the wherewithal to become a serial champion? Because for the past few years, that's just not been the case for anybody.
5: I know, it has been strange in some ways, not since obviously Serena Williams. And, you know, I guess we've seen, you know, on the grass, players don't get too much time on it, and becoming a grass court expert is obviously not that easy. There's been different instances, obviously the quick turnaround from Roland Garros and then here at Wimbledon, that's a factor as well. I mean, with the way she plays and the age she's at, why not? But we probably say that every year, don't we?
4: Yeah, it's so difficult, Art, because, you know, recent history tells us that no, it's not going to happen again.
6: Yeah, I mean, we'll have to wait and see. I mean, the dominant force at the minute are struggling a bit. You know, the players that have been playing so well, the likes of Rybakina and, of course, Sabalenka, Świątek, not the player that she once was. But these are moments for other players to step up and grow in confidence. A win like that today for her, for Noskova, surely is going to give her a huge amount of confidence. You look at her ranking year upon year, her end of year ranking is at a new career high, so she's certainly been going in the right direction. She has a great game for grass as well. She's a big hitter, flat hitter. You just don't know what a win like this will do for a player. Maybe it unlocks something mentally, and then you're able to take your game to another level. But it's about finding that consistency. from tournament to tournament and build that confidence and that belief.
4: Yeah, and I'm sure that the manner in which Karolina Muchová accepted what happened to her today will have ensured she's got lots more support. It's the second time she's lost a Grand Slam final, but she's very talented, maybe, just maybe,

0: He won so many of them, we could only fit three of them in, unfortunately. I would have loved to put them all on display, but we've got three of his Paralympic medals here. He was known as the quad father because he was such an amazing quad wheelchair tennis player, and that's people who have got an impairment on their upper body as well as their lower body as well. So it's an absolutely beautiful display. I would encourage everyone to come down and look at these gorgeous medals from Athens, Beijing and London.
1: Well, this museum never fails to inspire anybody who loves their tennis to come down here. Emma, thanks so much for your time this morning. If you are anywhere near Wimbledon and want to come in here throughout the year, please come to the Wimbledon Museum. It really is one of the joys of life.
2: It is. It's an absolute must-visit venue. Thank you to Rob Nothman. Hope you can get there at some stage if you haven't already done so. Right, let us take a look at the order of play for, sadly, the final day of the championships. It's amazing how quickly the second week goes in particular. Well, Centre Court has two more finals to look forward to. First at 1 p.m. local time, it's the women's doubles final. Hanu Guo and Kristina Mladenovic up against Gabby Dabrowski and Luisa Stefani. And then not before 4 o'clock, Jannik Sinner and Alexander Zverev. Other finals to look out for, in particular the boys singles battle. I did touch upon that earlier. Jordan Lee of the United States faces Cruz Hewitt, son of Leighton. And in the wheelchair singles final, oh, it is an absolute blockbuster again as Takita Oda takes on Alfie Hewitt. Guys, Sinner and Zverev, on the face of things, it's a no-brainer. It's a 15th meeting between the two. Sinner leads the head-to-head 10-4. He's won the last nine, Lucy. He's won the last 14 sets against the German. Is there a good reason to think it's going to be different this time around?
3: Well, I do think Zverev's got his best chance. I think with the way that he's been playing and serving, obviously, winning at Roland Garros, that has taken, you know, a weight off his shoulders. And, you know, the way he hit his forehand against Ferry, it's the best I've seen him hit it, playing with freedom. I think he's in a better place. The issue is that Sinner, who certainly hasn't been at his best, stepped things up when he played against Djokovic. And it was really interesting listening to Djokovic speak about facing Sinner's serve and how difficult it is to read, and his ability to sense when to hit what serve and the variety he's got. I mean, Zverev's been serving brilliantly as well. I mean, his numbers have been incredible. So, you know, I'm going for Sinner, but I think
2: the answer to my question then is no.
3: I'm thinking no, but I do think it's the best shot that Zverev's got, and it's going to be interesting to see what he's able to show us, because it's on him.
2: Arvin, can you give Zverev fans some genuine hope?
4: This I think for me is the true test for Zverev now, because we've been waxing lyrical since Roland Garros, how he's become a different player, how well he's hitting his forehand, how much more aggressive he's been. Can he do it now against Jannik Sinner? Because he has not played Alcaraz, he's not played Sinner, and now he is playing Sinner for the first time as the Roland Garros champion, and this is the true test. Will his game be able to produce on the biggest of stages in another major final? He's done a great job to get another final back-to-back, but that will be the test, how he comes out. He's got to serve well, obviously, and he's got to hit his forehand and be as aggressive as he has been, as we've seen the last couple of weeks. I think, for me, it's Sinner that's going to win. I think it was a real statement win against Djokovic. I think he really upped his game. I think people are thinking, well, he hasn't played his best, as Lucy said. Perhaps Djokovic has got a chance, but he didn't stand a chance for the first time in a very long time. I looked at Djokovic in the beginning of that third set, and he looked as if he was lost. He didn't know what to do. He looked like a beaten man, and that's amazing to say about Djokovic, one of the best competitors this sport has ever seen. And he kind of routined him in that third set. So I'm going to go with Sinner.
2: Yeah, well, Zverev did end his losing streak against Taylor Fritz, which might give him a little bit of hope. Will he at least get a set in the final?
4: I think four sets. I said this morning it will be four sets for Sinner.
3: I think four sets as well. I think Zverev might get the first one.
2: Oh, okay. Being very specific here. What score?
3: 6-4.
2: How many forehand winners?

0: shall 20. See. 20. Okay. I mean, she's brave. Whatever happens, it's going to be live on the Wimbledon radio channel, not before 4 o'clock on Sunday afternoon. And of course, we want to continue to hear from you on the last day. So many thousands of you have been getting in touch, and we really do appreciate your messages. If you want to pose a question, an observation, whatever it is, you can send your messages on X. We're at Wimbledon Radio, or on Instagram. We're at Wimbledon Radio Channel. 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You can also find us on TikTok to see what we're up to behind the scenes and some of the famous faces that we have been speaking to. Lucille, Arvin Palmer, thank you very much indeed for your insight throughout the day here on the Wimbledon Radio Channel. We do look forward to one more blast. A reminder, we are on air from 10 a.m. UK time until the close of play on the Wimbledon website and app, as well as in the local area on 87.7 FM. But until then, we will leave you with the best bits from the drama that unfolded on centre court this evening. From me, Marcus Buckland, and all the team, goodbye.
1: We are so excited. We are so thrilled to bring you the ladies' singles final of 2026. The two Czech players making history here on the most famous court in the world, contesting the ladies' singles final. Here she is at 30-40. She goes down the middle. It's a backhand return. It's really well hit deep as well. Muchova defended it well. No pace on the ball for Noskova, but she injects plenty and then goes backhand up the line and takes charge of this opening set. The younger player has started quickly here. She's already broken serve once. Will she do so again to clinch the set? She gets the return. It's a short ball. Digs out the slice, but Mukova's on top of the net. Makes one volley. Then the lob to the baseline's a beauty. And with that, Linda Noskova does take the opening set on centre court. Noskova lobs. Mukova retreats. Gets to it. Plays the forehand. Short slice on the angle from Noskova. That was beautifully done. Well, she was toying with Mukova there. This is a Wimbledon final, you know! Can Noskova find the court? She does. Mukova with a backhand return. Noskova down the centre. The backhand change of direction from Mukova. It's wide from Noskova. Oh, my days! The crowd rises for Mukova, and Linda Noskova's got her fingers in her ears. She serves down the middle. It's a backhand slice return from Noskova. The forehand's a winner from Mukova, who screams in delight. She serves down the centre here and then goes drop shot. That's a good one. Mukova gets it, lifts it up the line. The lob from Noskova is a really good one. And Mukova's played the hot dog in the Wimbledon final. She's got the ball in, and now Noskova attacks with the off forehand and wins the point. Take that, she said. Well played both, but Mukova trying a bit of showmanship. 5 chances to win the title in the second set. She's 3 points away from winning it again. She gets a short return. She gets a good backhand. Mukova defends well, but she's way behind the baseline, Mukova. She's nudged Noskova back here. Slice low from Mukova. Goes with a forehand into the backhand side. Terrific angle, Noskova. Mukova somehow digs it out. Noskova's got time on the ball and makes no mistake. An outstanding point in the circumstances. Can she seal it at the 6th time of asking? She serves down the middle. She does! Linda Noskova falls to the ground. She has looked disaster in the eye on centre court. And now she's triumphant. At the age of 21, a staggering triumph for Linda Noskova, who is the Wimbledon champion.

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0: Hello and welcome to The Second Serve, your daily shot of what's been happening in SW19 and on the Wimbledon radio channel throughout day 13 here at the Championships. I'm Marcus Buckland, welcoming you to The Second Serve. I'm joined by Lucy Arle, the former British number one, and Arvin Palmer, the former British Davis Cup player, to look back on the best of the day's action and preview what's ahead tomorrow. We do, of course, have a new Wimbledon champion for all of the day's results and full order of play for Sunday. 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It's been a dramatic and very emotional late afternoon stroke early evening. Lucy Arle, for the first hour or so, it looked as though it was going to be remarkably one-sided. And then suddenly, all sorts of things happened. Championship points came and went, and we were left on the edge of our seats towards the end of the third set.
1: I know. I mean, what an incredible final it turned out to be. And I mean, you've got to give a lot of credit to Linda Noskova to be able to bounce back, because she crumbled, didn't she, there? I mean, it was tough to watch at times with the way that she got so tight, couldn't quite get over the line. I mean, up until that point, it was a pretty flawless performance from her. She played brilliantly out there. Mukova didn't have any answers. But, yeah, it just slipped away from her. Credit to Mukova as well, with the way that she then stepped up. She sensed and saw her opportunity. And that first game in the third was massive. And Noskova able to get that and then finally close it out quite a while later.
0: Arvin, be honest, having seen Noskova in complete control of the match and have five championship points come and go and lose the second set and go off court, did you see her coming back in the manner she did in the decider?
2: Well, if you'd asked me at that point, who's your pick? At the start of the match, I picked Mukova, but that was clear that it was probably not going to happen when Noskova, you know, played the first 30, 40 minutes. I thought, oh, Noskova is playing really well. But at that stage, I always said, it's Mukova's. I think just from the mental side of things, how was she going to respond to that moment, Noskova? But whatever she said to herself in the locker room, the bathroom, wherever she went, it worked, because she came out and it looked as if she was able to press the reset button at that stage. And saving that break point in that first game of the third set was key, wasn't it? Just getting through that game, and you get through the next couple of games, and then that second set becomes a distant memory. Then you're back in it, and she was back in the room, and she played really well, and we saw her play like she did for the first set and a half.
0: 6-2, 5-7, 6-3 in the end to win her maiden Grand Slam title at just 21 years of age. Here's how the action unfolded.
3: Can she seal it at the sixth time of asking? She serves down the middle. She does! Linda Noskova falls to the ground. Her hands over her eyes. She has looked disaster in the eye on centre court. And now she's triumphant. At the age of 21, a staggering triumph for Linda Noskova, who is the Wimbledon champion.
4: It's really tough to find any words, but I'll start with Linda, my ex-friend. I'm kidding, obviously, kind of. You're so young, and this was your first final of Grand Slam, and the way you handled it and the way how you played, it was really unbelievable. Beyond this all, you are especially very kind person and human being, so congratulations to you and to your team. You deserve it.
5: I have been enjoying these 2 weeks so much. All the sad tears, all the happy tears, all the sweat and blood put into this, it was all worth it, so I will definitely never forget this week, these 2 weeks. And one more thing, I want to thank all the fans. you guys made this final like nothing I've ever experienced before, so I can't wait to come back next year.
6: Your new Wimbledon champion 2026, Linda Noskova.
0: Well, both players are terrific on court, and I think they were both magnificent off it as well. Great line from Karolina Muchova right at the start of the speeches, mentioning her ex-friend, and then the real emotion for Linda Noskova, who, Lucy, lost her mum a couple of years ago, and you could sense all around her team, they were waiting for that moment when she'd make reference to her mother, and of course she found it very hard to keep it all together, but it was such a moving moment.
1: Well, it was, and I mean, it was so tough for her to have to go through all of that, but you know, you saw, you know, and with what she said, you know, she wouldn't be standing here today. So it was such a touching moment. I don't think there was anyone that had a dry eye there. It was a lovely moment as well, I think, for her to be able to share it.
0: And Lucy, we have now seen 10 different champions in 10 finals here. After she'd done everything she had to do on the court, she was led back inside and shown the honours board. And Debbie Jevons said, you know, there's all these great Czech players. There's your name. There's plenty of room for your name to go there again. Do you think she's got the wherewithal to become a serial champion? Because for the past few years, that's just not been the case for anybody.
1: I know, it has been strange in some ways, not since obviously Serena Williams. And, you know, I guess we've seen, you know, on the grass, players don't get too much time on it, and becoming a grass court expert is obviously not that easy. There's been different instances, obviously the quick turnaround from Roland Garros and then here at Wimbledon, that's a factor as well. I mean, with the way she plays and the age she's at, why not? But we probably say that every year, don't we?
0: Yeah, it's so difficult, Art, because, you know, recent history tells us that, no, it's not going to happen again.
2: Yeah, I mean, we'll have to wait and see. I mean, the dominant force at the minute are struggling a bit. You know, the players that have been playing so well, the likes of Rybakina and, of course, Sabalenka, Świątek, not the player that she once was. But these are moments for other players to step up and grow in confidence. A win like that today for her, for Noskova, surely is going to give her a huge amount of confidence. You look at her ranking year upon year, her end of year ranking is at a new career high, so she's certainly been going in the right direction. She has a great game for grass as well. She's a big hitter, flat hitter. You just don't know what a win like this will do for a player. Maybe it unlocks something mentally, and then you're able to take your game to another level. But it's about finding that consistency from tournament to tournament and build that confidence and that belief.
0: Yeah, and I'm sure that the manner in which Karolina Muchova accepted what happened to her today will have ensured she's got lots more support. It's the second time she's lost a Grand Slam final, but she's very talented. Maybe, just maybe, one day will be her day as well. Well, back to the first match of the afternoon on centre court. That was the men's doubles final, and it proved to be glorious for Great Britain's Henry Patton and Harri Heliövaara of Finland. They won their second Wimbledon title together, defeating Marcelo Arevalo and Mate Pavic in two straight tight sets.
7: Can he find an ace to finish it? Serves down the middle. He has! And on bended knee and then on his back. And now a roly-poly by Heliövaara in front of him. That was a stunning performance by the top seeds, the world number ones. They played accordingly, and they have triumphed to regain this title. They've done it in two tiebreaks. They won the first 7-4, and they've clinched the title with the second set tiebreak, 7-3.
8: It is double, so it's a team sport, and now we have a team of trophies at home. It is unbelievable. I've always dreamt of playing on the center court at Wimbledon, but doing it twice this well. I need to thank Henry for being the best partner in the world. I'll start with that.
9: Henry, I hope after what Harri started with, you're also going to say he's the best partner in the world?
10: One of them, yeah. He's up there, I think. Yeah, no, I owe Harri, well, my career, really. When I started with Harri, he took a chance on me and turned out to be the best decision he ever made, I think. it's surreal, you know, when we won the first time, We didn't know if we would have the opportunity to ever experience this again, and we just feel so lucky to be out here again.
0: Well, no breaks of serve. It was a really tough battle, but Henry and Harry came up trumps when it mattered. How impressed were you with their overall performance, Arvin?
2: It was brilliant. There were no breakpoint opportunities for either team as well, so it was very much serve dominated. Quick service holds, making those meaningful returns were tough at times for both, but they played the better tie breaks in the end. The two tie breaks, they combined better in the tie breaks. They started making the returns, and yeah, we're so impressed with Patton. Hillivaara, excellent around the net, plays with a lot of energy. They just combined so well. You wouldn't think it, one so energetic, the other one very laid back, but it works so well. You know, in tennis, it's all about, in doubles especially, it's all about energy, but they complement each other very well. I thought they played brilliantly well, and they did it the hard way as well this year, because they had to win three match breakers in a row on their route to the final, and then eventually winning it. They could have easily gone out earlier in the tournament. So you often see it, you escape a few moments in a tournament, and it goes on to lead to bigger and better things, and it certainly did today for them.
0: Yeah, sweet revenge after they lost to Arevalo and Pavic in the Queen's final just a few weeks ago. Elsewhere around the grounds, British pair Alfie Hewitt and Gordon Reid won their seventh Wimbledon title in the men's wheelchair doubles, coming from a set down to beat Argentina's Gustavo Fernandez and Japan's Takito Oda 2-6, 6-1, 6-2. And actually, Arv, you were on number one court for much of that encounter. Quite a turnaround in the end.
2: It was, because the unseeded pairing of Fernandez and Oda, they started so well. Oda is an amazing player. He's only 20, just recently turned 20 in May, and he is a real force. He has won countless Grand Slams in singles, and now he's starting to do it in doubles as well. They actually won the Australian Open at the start of the year, and they thoroughly outplayed Hewitt and Reid in that first set, but they bounce back, Hewitt and Reid, showing them why they are the most successful doubles team of all time. It was fantastic, picking up their seventh Grand Slam title here at Wimbledon, and their 25th overall. Crazy numbers for them.
0: Yeah, and what struck me again, Lucy, was the passion of the support they received. They are so appreciated in this part of the world in particular, aren't they?
1: Well, they are, and obviously a few years ago they were put onto court number one, and certainly, you know, since then each year, something that Jamie Baker has done, that, you know, they're a permanent force now in terms of on the schedule, and it's great to see, because the atmosphere was brilliant. I think, you know, they did a great job bouncing back after that opening set, started to play much more aggressive tennis, particularly Gordon Reid. That's been something that he's been trying to focus on. So another title for them, and obviously Alfie back out there against Oda. That's who Gordon lost to in the opening round. I watched that, and Oda actually had to get the trainer on for his chair, the white chair that he's had custom made for Wimbledon, needed a bit of treatment, and it's going to be interesting to see how the singles final goes tomorrow with Hewitt and Oda.
0: Okay, well, that was pretty passionate, very exciting, and there's a lot more to come, as you'll find out in a moment, in terms of Alfie Hewitt in particular. Now, in the ladies' wheelchair singles, Yui Kamiji completed her career golden slam by winning her first title at SW19. She, well, destroyed Dida de Groot. Six love. Nobody saw that coming. And in the girls' singles final, Anna Pushkareva defeated Jinran Sun 5-7, 6-3, 6-4 to claim the title, also on the number one court. Now, here on the Wimbledon Radio Channel, we love to take you behind the scenes of everything that goes on at the championships. There's only one more day of tennis action, but somewhere you can visit all year round is the Wimbledon Museum. Our very own Rob Northman has been there on an exploration mission.
11: Now, one of the joys of coming to Wimbledon and the All England Championships is, if the weather is not too good, or you're visiting this part of the world at any other time in the year, you can come down to the magnificent Wimbledon Museum. Now, I think this place is one of the great treasure troves of London, especially if you love your tennis. And alongside me is Emma Traherne, Senior Curator of the Museum, and we're standing in front of an exhibit that you wouldn't have seen last year, because we're looking at the kit of Iga Świątek and Jannik Sinner, the two champions from last year. So did they donate all of this to you?
12: Yes, that's right. We're very fortunate to be able to collect from the championships. We collect about 150 objects just from those 2 weeks alone. So it's a big undertaking for the team. So we write to all the players that we'd like to collect from. Obviously write to all the sort of people who are in the finals. But any other interesting stories from that year as well, any sort of firsts, anything like that, or also anyone wearing anything particularly interesting from a fashion perspective as well. But yes, super excited last year when we got both champions' kits, and we closed the museum 5 days after the championships, and we do all this work and we install the new display, we reopen, and then our guests all that year can come and look at those kits that they actually wore on court here. So very authentic, very original items.
11: And Jannik Sinner has just signed that, saying thank you for everything in the middle of his pristine white shirt. I presume he's going to want that back eventually. So how long have you got it for?
12: No, so it's a donation, so we've accepted them into the collection. If he wants to borrow it back from us, then that's fine. So we've accepted it into the collection, and we will look after it in perpetuity forever. We have some lovely temperature-controlled stores, so if it does come off display, we will look after it and then bring it out whenever we want to tell stories around what's happened in this kind of era, basically.
11: So moving down the gangway here, we make our way towards a wheelchair, which I think signifies the wheelchair tennis competition, which began at Wimbledon when, Emma?
12: So 2005 was when we had the gentlemen's doubles match, which was sort of a championships match. So that's the first time that we had wheelchair tennis here at Wimbledon. But this year, we are celebrating at Wimbledon 50 years since the invention of wheelchair tennis. So this has been a brilliant way for us to go out to wheelchair tennis players of the past and ask them if they would loan us anything so that we can tell a few different stories in the museum. Peter Norfolk was very generous and he's lent us some of his Paralympic medals because he won so many of them. We could only fit three of them in, unfortunately. I would have loved to put them all on display, but we've got three of his Paralympic medals here. He was known as the quad father because he was such an amazing quad wheelchair tennis player, and that's people who have got an impairment on their upper body as well as their lower body as well. So it's an absolutely beautiful display. I would encourage everyone to come down and look at these gorgeous medals from Athens, Beijing and London.
11: Well, this museum never fails to inspire anybody who loves their tennis to come down here. Emma, thanks so much for your time this morning. If you are anywhere near Wimbledon and want to come in here throughout the year, please come to the Wimbledon Museum. It really is one of the joys of life.
13: It is. It's an absolute must-visit venue. Thank you to Rob Nothman. Hope you can get there at some stage if you haven't already done so. Right, let us take a look at the order of play for, sadly, the final day of the championships. It's amazing how quickly the second week goes in particular. Well, Centre Court has two more finals to look forward to. First at 1 p.m. local time, it's the women's doubles final. Hanu Guo and Kristina Mladenovic up against Gabby Dabrowski and Luisa Stefani. And then not before 4 o'clock, Jannik Sinner and Alexander Zverev. Other finals to look out for, in particular the boys singles battle. I did touch upon that earlier. Jordan Lee of the United States faces Cruz Hewitt, son of Leighton. And in the wheelchair singles final, oh, it is an absolute blockbuster again as Takita Oda takes on Alfie Hewitt. Guys, Sinner and Zverev, on the face of things, it's a no-brainer. It's a 15th meeting between the two. Sinner leads the head-to-head 10-4. He's won the last nine, Lucy. He's won the last 14 sets against the German. Is there a good reason to think it's going to be different this time around?
1: Well, I do think Zverev's got his best chance. I think with the way that he's been playing and serving, obviously winning at Roland Garros, that has taken, you know, a weight off his shoulders. And, you know, the way he hit his forehand against Ferry, that's the best I've seen him hit it, playing with freedom. I think he's in a better place. The issue is that Sinner, who certainly hasn't been at his best, stepped things up when he played against Djokovic. And it was really interesting listening to Djokovic speak about facing Sinner's serve and how difficult it is to read, and his ability to sense when to hit what serve and the variety he's got. I mean, Zverev's been serving brilliantly as well. I mean, his numbers have been incredible. So, you know, I'm going for Sinner, but I think
13: the answer to my question then is no.
1: I'm thinking no, but I do think it's the best shot that Zverev's got, and it's going to be interesting to see what he's able to show us, because it's on him.
13: Arvin, can you give Zverev fans some genuine hope?
2: This I think for me is the true test for Zverev now, because we've been waxing lyrical since Roland Garros, how he's become a different player, how well he's hitting his forehand, how much more aggressive he's been. Can he do it now against Jannik Sinner? Because he has not played Alcaraz, he's not played Sinner, and now he is playing Sinner for the first time as the Roland Garros champion, and this is the true test. Will his game be able to produce on the biggest of stages in another major final? He's done a great job to get another final back-to-back, but that will be the test, how he comes out. He's got to serve well, obviously, and he's got to hit his forehand and be as aggressive as he has been, as we've seen the last couple of weeks. I think, for me, it's Sinner that's going to win. I think it was a real statement win against Djokovic. I think he really upped his game. I think people are thinking, well, he hasn't played his best, as Lucy said. Perhaps Djokovic has got a chance, but he didn't stand a chance. For the first time in a very long time, I looked at Djokovic in the beginning of that third set, and he looked as if he was lost. He didn't know what to do. He looked like a beaten man, and that's amazing to say about Djokovic, one of the best competitors this sport has ever seen. And he kind of routined him in that third set. So I'm going to go with Sinner.
13: Yeah, well, Zverev did end his losing streak against Taylor Fritz, which might give him a little bit of hope. Will he at least get a set in the final?
2: I think four sets. I said this morning it will be four sets for Sinner.
1: I think four sets as well. I think Zverev might get the first one.
13: Oh, okay. Being very specific here. What score?
1: 6-4.
13: How many forehand winners? We shall
1: 20.
13: See. 20. Okay, I mean, she's brave. Whatever happens, it's going to be live on the Wimbledon radio channel, not before 4 o'clock on Sunday afternoon. And, of course, we want to continue to hear from you on the last day. So many thousands of you have been getting in touch, and we really do appreciate your messages. If you want to pose a question, an observation, whatever it is, you can send your messages on X, we're at Wimbledon Radio, or on Instagram, we're at Wimbledon Radio Channel, and you can email us as well, radio@aeltc.com. You can also find us on TikTok to see what we're up to behind the scenes and some of the famous faces that we have been speaking to. Lucille, Arvin Palmer, thank you very much indeed for your insight throughout the day here on the Wimbledon Radio Channel. We do look forward to one more blast. A reminder, we are on air from 10 a.m. UK time until the close of play on the Wimbledon website and app, as well as in the local area on 87.7 FM. But until then, we will leave you with the best bits from the drama that unfolded on centre court this evening. From me, Marcus Buckland, and all the team, goodbye.
14: We are so excited. We are so thrilled to bring you the ladies' singles final of 2026. The two Czech players making history here on the most famous court in the world, contesting the ladies' singles final. Here she is at 30-40. She goes down the middle. It's a backhand return. It's really well hit, deep as well. Muchova defended it well. No pace on the ball for Noskova, but she injects plenty and then goes backhand up the line and takes charge of this opening set. The younger player has started quickly here. She's already broken serve once. Will she do so again to clinch the set? She gets the return. It's a short ball. Digs out the slice, but Mukova's on top of the net. Makes one volley. Then the lob to the baseline's a beauty. And with that, Linda Noskova does take the opening set on centre court. Noskova lobs. Mukova retreats, gets to it, plays the forehand. Short slice on the angle from Noskova. That was beautifully done. Well, she was toying with Mukova there. This is a Wimbledon final, you know. Can Noskova find the court? She does. Mukova with a backhand return. Noskova down the center. The backhand change of direction from Mukova. It's wide from Noskova. Oh, my days.
3: The crowd rises for Mukova, and Linda Noskova's got her fingers in her ears. She serves down the middle. It's a backhand slice return from Noskova. The forehand's a winner from Mukova, who screams in delight. She serves down the center here and then goes drop shot. That's a good one. Mukova gets it, lifts it up the line. The lob from Noskova is a really good one. And Mukova's played the hot dog in the Wimbledon final. She's got the ball in, and now Noskova attacks with the off forehand and wins the point. Take that, she said. Well played both, but Mukova trying a bit of showmanship. 5 chances to win the title in the second set. She's 3 points away from winning it again. She gets a short return. She gets a good backhand. Mukova defends well, but she's way behind the baseline, Mukova. She's nudged Noskova back here. Slice low from Mukova. Goes with a forehand into the backhand side. Terrific angle, Noskova. Mukova somehow digs it out. Noskova's got time on the ball and makes no mistake. An outstanding point in the circumstances. Can she seal it at the 6th time of asking? She serves down the middle. She does! Linda Noskova falls to the ground. She has looked disaster in the eye on centre court. And now she's triumphant. At the age of 21, a staggering triumph for Linda Noskova, who is the Wimbledon champion.

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2: 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I'm Marcus Buckland, welcoming you to The Second Serve. I'm joined by Lucy Arle, the former British number one, and Arvin Palmer, the former British Davis Cup player, to look back on the best of the day's action and preview what's ahead tomorrow. We do, of course, have a new Wimbledon champion for all of the day's results and full order of play for Sunday. 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It's been a dramatic and very emotional late afternoon stroke early evening. Lucy Arle, for the first hour or so, it looked as though it was going to be remarkably one-sided. And then suddenly, all sorts of things happened. Championship points came and went, and we were left on the edge of our seats towards the end of the third set.
3: I know. I mean, what an incredible final it turned out to be. And I mean, you've got to give a lot of credit to Linda Noskova to be able to bounce back, because she crumbled, didn't she, there? I mean, it was tough to watch at times with the way that she got so tight, couldn't quite get over the line. I mean, up until that point, it was a pretty flawless performance from her. She played brilliantly out there. Mukova didn't have any answers. But, yeah, it just slipped away from her. Credit to Mukova as well, with the way that she then stepped up. She sensed and saw her opportunity. And that first game in the third was massive. And Noskova able to get that and then finally close it out quite a while later.
2: Arvin, be honest, having seen Noskova in complete control of the match and have 5 championship points come and go and lose the second set and go off court, did you see her coming back in the manner she did in the decider?
4: Well, if you'd asked me at that point, who's your pick? At the start of the match, I picked Mukova, but that was clear that it was probably not going to happen when Noskova, you know, played the first 30, 40 minutes. I thought, oh, Noskova is playing really well. But at that stage, I always said, it's Mukova's. I think just from the mental side of things, how was she going to respond to that moment, Noskova? But whatever she said to herself in the locker room, the bathroom, wherever she went, it worked, because she came out and

0: it looked as if she was able to press the reset button at that stage. And saving that break point in that first game of the third set was key, wasn't it? Just getting through that game, and you get through the next couple of games, and then that second set becomes a distant memory. Then you're back in it, and she was back in the room, and she played really well. And we saw her play like she did for the first set and a half.
1: 6-2, 5-7, 6-3 in the end to win her maiden Grand Slam title at just 21 years of age. Here's how the action unfolded.
2: Can she seal it at the sixth time of asking? She serves down the middle. She does! Linda Noskova falls to the ground. Her hands over her eyes. She has looked disaster in the eye on centre court. And now she's triumphant. At the age of 21, a staggering triumph for Linda Noskova, who is the Wimbledon champion.
3: It's really tough to find any words, but I'll start with Linda, my ex-friend. I'm kidding, obviously, kind of. You're so young, and this was your first final of Grand Slam, and the way you handled it and the way you, how you played, it was really unbelievable. Beyond this all, you are especially a very kind person and human being, so congratulations to you and to your team. You deserve it.
4: I have been enjoying these 2 weeks so much. All the sad tears, all the happy tears, all the sweat and blood put into this, it was all worth it. So I will definitely never forget this week, these 2 weeks. And one more thing, I want to thank all the fans. You guys made this final like nothing I've ever experienced before, so I can't wait to come back next year.
5: Your new Wimbledon champion 2026, Linda Noskova.
1: Well, both players are terrific on court, and I think they were both magnificent off it as well. Great line from Karolina Muchova right at the start of the speeches, mentioning her ex-friend, and then the real emotion for Linda Noskova, who, Lucy, lost her mum a couple of years ago, and you could sense all around her team, they were waiting for that moment when she'd make reference to her mother, and of course she found it very hard to keep it all together, but it was such a moving moment.
6: Well, it was, and I mean, it was so tough for her to have to go through all of that, but you know, you saw, you know, and with what she said, you know, she wouldn't be standing here today. So it was such a touching moment. I don't think there was anyone that had a dry eye there. It was a lovely moment as well, I think, for her to be able to share it.
1: And Lucy, we have now seen 10 different champions in 10 finals here. After she'd done everything she had to do on the court, she was led back inside and shown the honours board. And Debbie Jevons said, you know, there's all these great Czech players. There's your name. There's plenty of room for your name to go there again. Do you think she's got the wherewithal to become a serial champion? Because for the past few years, that's just not been the case for anybody.
6: I know, it has been strange in some ways, not since obviously Serena Williams. And, you know, I guess we've seen, you know, on the grass, players don't get too much time on it, and becoming a grass court expert is obviously not that easy. There's been different instances, obviously the quick turnaround from Roland Garros and then here at Wimbledon, that's a factor as well. I mean, with the way she plays and the age she's at, why not? But we probably say that every year, don't we?
1: Yeah, it's so difficult, Art, because, you know, recent history tells us that no, it's not going to happen again.
0: Yeah, I mean, we'll have to wait and see. I mean, the dominant force at the minute are struggling a bit. You know, the players that have been playing so well, the likes of Rybakina and, of course, Sabalenka, Świątek, not the player that she once was. But these are moments for other players to step up and grow in confidence. A win like that today for her for Noskova surely is going to give her a huge amount of confidence. You look at her ranking year upon year, her end of year ranking is at a new career high, so she's certainly been going in the right direction. She has a great game for grass as well. She's a big hitter, flat hitter. You just don't know what a win like this will do for a player. Maybe it unlocks something mentally and then you're able to take your game to another level, but it's about finding that consistency from tournament to tournament and build that confidence and that belief.
1: Yeah, and I'm sure that the manner in which Karolina Muchova accepted what happened to her today will have ensured she's got lots more support. It's the second time she's lost a Grand Slam final, but she's very talented. Maybe, just maybe, one day will be her day as well. Well, back to the first match of the afternoon on centre court. That was the men's doubles final, and it proved to be glorious for Great Britain's Henry Patton and Harry Heliavaara of Finland. They won their second Wimbledon title together, defeating Marcelo Arevalo and Mate Pavic in two straight tight sets.
7: Can he find an ace to finish it? Serves down the middle. He has! And on bended knee and then on his back. And now a roly-poly by Heliavaara in front of him. That was a stunning performance by the top seeds, the world number ones. They played accordingly and they have triumphed to regain this title. They've done it in two tiebreaks. They won the first 7-4 and they've clinched the title with the second set tiebreak 7-3.
8: It is double, so it's a team sport, and now we have a team of trophies at home. It is unbelievable. I've always dreamt of playing on the center court at Wimbledon, but doing it twice this well. I need to thank Henry for being the best partner in the world. I'll start with that.
9: Henry, I hope after what Harry started with, you're also going to say he's the best partner in the world?
10: One of them, yeah. He's up there, I think. Yeah, no, I owe Harry, well, my career, really. When I started with Harry, he took a chance on me and turned out to be the best decision he ever made, I think. it's surreal, you know, when we won the first time, we didn't know if we would have the opportunity to ever experience this again, and we just feel so lucky to be out here again.
1: Well, no breaks of serve. It was a really tough battle, but Henry and Harry came up trumps when it mattered. How impressed were you with their overall performance, Arvin?
0: It was brilliant. There were no breakpoint opportunities for either team as well, so it was very much serve dominated, quick service holds, making those meaningful returns were tough at times for both, but they played the better tie breaks in the end. The two tie breaks, they combined better in the tie breaks. They started making the returns, and yeah, we're so impressed with Patton. Heliavaara, excellent around the net, plays with a lot of energy. They just combined so well. You wouldn't think it, one so energetic, the other one very laid back, but it works so well. You know, in tennis, it's all about, in doubles especially, it's all about energy. But they complement each other very well. I thought they played brilliantly well. And they did it the hard way as well this year, because they had to win three match breakers in a row on their route to the final and then eventually winning it. They could have easily gone out earlier in the tournament. So you often see it. You escape a few moments in a tournament and it goes on to lead to bigger and better things, and it certainly did today for them.
1: Yeah, sweet revenge after they lost to Arevalo and Pavic in the Queen's final just a few weeks ago. Elsewhere around the grounds, British pair Alfie Hewitt and Gordon Reid won their seventh Wimbledon title in the men's wheelchair doubles, coming from a set down to beat Argentina's Gustavo Fernandez and Japan's Takito Oda 2-6, 6-1, 6-2. And actually, Arv, you were on number one court for much of that encounter. Quite a turnaround in the end.
0: It was, because the unseeded pairing of Fernandez and Oda, they started so well. Oda is an amazing player. He's only 20, just recently turned 20 in May, and he is a real force. He has won countless Grand Slams in singles, and now he's starting to do it in doubles as well. They actually won the Australian Open at the start of the year, and they thoroughly outplayed Hewitt and Reid in that first set, but they bounce back, Hewitt and Reid, showing them why they are the most successful doubles team of all time. It was fantastic, picking up their seventh Grand Slam title here at Wimbledon, and their 25th overall. Crazy numbers for them.
1: Yeah, and what struck me again, Lucy, was the passion of the support they received. They are so appreciated in this part of the world in particular, aren't they?
6: Well, they are, and obviously a few years ago they were put onto court number one, and certainly, you know, since

0: then each year something that Jamie Baker has done, that, you know, they're a permanent force now in terms of on the schedule, and it's great to see because the atmosphere was brilliant. I think, you know, they did a great job bouncing back after that opening set, started to play much more aggressive tennis, particularly Gordon Reid. That's been something that he's been trying to focus on. So another title for them, and obviously Alfie back out there against Oda. That's who Gordon lost to in the opening round. I watched that, and Oda actually had to get the trainer on for his chair, the white chair that he's had custom made for Wimbledon, needed a bit of treatment, and it's going to be interesting to see how the singles final goes tomorrow with Hewitt and Oda.
1: Okay, well, that was pretty passionate, very exciting, and there's a lot more to come, as you'll find out in a moment, in terms of Alfie Hewitt in particular. Now, in the ladies' wheelchair singles, Yui Kamiji completed her career golden slam by winning her first title at SW19. She, well, destroyed Dida De Groot. Six love. Nobody saw that coming. And in the girls' singles final, Anna Pushkareva defeated Jinran Sun 5-7, 6-3, 6-4 to claim the title, also on the number one court. Now, here on the Wimbledon Radio Channel, we love to take you behind the scenes of everything that goes on at the championships. There's only one more day of tennis action, but somewhere you can visit all year round is the Wimbledon Museum. Our very own Rob Northman has been there on an exploration mission.
2: Now, one of the joys of coming to Wimbledon and the All England Championships is if the weather is not too good, or you're visiting this part of the world at any other time in the year, you can come down to the magnificent Wimbledon Museum. Now, I think this place is one of the great treasure troves of London, especially if you love your tennis. And alongside me is Emma Traherne, Senior Curator of the Museum, and we're standing in front of an exhibit that you wouldn't have seen last year, because we're looking at the kit of Iga Swiatek and Jannik Sinner, the two champions from last year. So did they donate all of this to you?
3: Yes, that's right. We're very fortunate to be able to collect from the championships. We collect about 150 objects just from those 2 weeks alone. So it's a big undertaking for the team. So we write to all the players that we'd like to collect from. Obviously write to all the sort of people who are in the finals. But any other interesting stories from that year as well, any sort of firsts, anything like that, or also anyone wearing anything particularly interesting from a fashion perspective as well. But yes, super excited last year when we got both champions kits, and we closed the museum 5 days after the championships, and we do all this work and we install the new display, we reopen, and then our guests all that year can come and look at those kits that they actually wore on court here. So very authentic, very original items.
2: And Jannik Sinner has just signed that, saying thank you for everything in the middle of his pristine white shirt. I presume he's going to want that back eventually. So how long have you got it for?
3: No, so it's a donation, so we've accepted them into the collection. If he wants to borrow it back from us, then that's fine. So we've accepted it into the collection, and we will look after it in perpetuity forever. We have some lovely temperature-controlled stores, so if it does come off display, we will look after it and then bring it out whenever we want to tell stories around what's happened in this kind of era, basically.
2: So moving down the gangway here, we make our way towards a wheelchair, which I think signifies the wheelchair tennis competition, which began at Wimbledon when, Emma?
3: So 2005 was when we had the gentlemen's doubles match, which was sort of a championships match. So that's the first time that we had wheelchair tennis here at Wimbledon. But this year, we are celebrating at Wimbledon 50 years since the invention of wheelchair tennis. So this has been a brilliant way for us to go out to wheelchair tennis players of the past and ask them if they would loan us anything so that we can tell a few different stories in the museum. Peter Norfolk was very generous and he's lent us some of his Paralympic medals because he won so many of them. We could only fit three of them in, unfortunately. I would have loved to put them all on display, but we've got three of his Paralympic medals here. He was known as the quad father because he was such an amazing quad wheelchair tennis player, and that's people who have got an impairment on their upper body as well as their lower body as well. So it's an absolutely beautiful display. I would encourage everyone to come down and look at these gorgeous medals from Athens, Beijing and London.
2: Well, this museum

0: never fails to inspire anybody who loves their tennis to come down here. Emma, thanks so much for your time this morning. If you are anywhere near Wimbledon and want to come in here throughout the year, please come to the Wimbledon Museum. It really is one of the joys of life.
1: It is. It's an absolute must-visit venue. Thank you to Rob Nothman. Hope you can get there at some stage if you haven't already done so. Right, let us take a look at the order of play for, sadly, the final day of the championships. It's amazing how quickly the second week goes in particular. Well, Centre Court has two more finals to look forward to. First at 1 p.m. local time, it's the women's doubles final. Hanu Guo and Kristina Mladenovic up against Gabby Dabrowski and Luisa Stefani. And then not before 4 o'clock, Jannik Sinner and Alexander Zverev. Other finals to look out for, in particular the boys singles battle. I did touch upon that earlier. Jordan Lee of the United States faces Cruz Hewitt, son of Leighton. And in the wheelchair singles final, oh, it is an absolute blockbuster again as Takita Oda takes on Alfie Hewitt. Guys, Sinner and Zverev, on the face of things, it's a no-brainer. It's a 15th meeting between the two. Sinner leads the head-to-head 10-4. He's won the last 9, Lucy. He's won the last 14 sets against the German. Is there a good reason to think it's going to be different this time around?
2: Well, I do think Zverev's got his best chance. I think with the way that he's been playing and serving, obviously winning at Roland Garros, that has taken, you know, a weight off his shoulders. And, you know, the way he hit his forehand against Ferry, that's the best I've seen him hit it, playing with freedom. I think he's in a better place. The issue is that Sinner, who certainly hasn't been at his best, stepped things up when he played against Djokovic. And it was really interesting listening to Djokovic speak about facing Sinner's serve and how difficult it is to read, and his ability to sense when to hit what serve and the variety he's got. I mean, Zverev's been serving brilliantly as well. I mean, his numbers have been incredible. So, you know, I'm going for Sinner, but I think
1: the answer to my question then is no.
2: I'm thinking no, but I do think it's the best shot that Zverev's got, and it's going to be interesting to see what he's able to show us, because it's on him.
1: Arvin, can you give Zverev fans some genuine hope?
3: This I think for me is the true test for Zverev now, because we've been waxing lyrical since Roland Garros, how he's become a different player, how well he's hitting his forehand, how much more aggressive he's been. Can he do it now against Jannik Sinner? Because he has not played Alcaraz, he's not played Sinner, and now he is playing Sinner for the first time as the Roland Garros champion, and this is the true test. Will his game be able to produce on the biggest of stages in another major final? He's done a great job to get another final back-to-back, but that will be the test, how he comes out. He's got to serve well, obviously, and he's got to hit his forehand and be as aggressive as he has been, as we've seen the last couple of weeks. I think, for me, it's Sinner that's going to win. I think it was a real statement win against Djokovic. I think he really upped his game. I think people are thinking, well, he hasn't played his best, as Lucy said. Perhaps Djokovic has got a chance, but he didn't stand a chance. For the first time in a very long time, I looked at Djokovic in the beginning of that third set, and he looked as if he was lost. He didn't know what to do. He looked like a beaten man, and that's amazing to say about Djokovic, one of the best competitors this sport has ever seen. And he kind of routined him in that third set. So I'm going to go with Sinner.
1: Yeah, well, Zverev did end his losing streak against Taylor Fritz, which might give him a little bit of hope. Will he at least get a set in the final?
3: I think four sets. I said this morning it will be four sets for Sinner.
2: I think four sets as well. I think Zverev might get the first one.
1: Oh, okay. Being very specific here. What score?
2: 6-4.
1: How many forehand winners? We shall
2: 20.
1: See. 20. Okay, I mean, she's brave. Whatever happens, it's going to be live on the Wimbledon radio channel, not before 4 o'clock on Sunday afternoon. And, of course, we want to continue to hear from you on the last day. So many thousands of you have been getting in touch, and we really do appreciate your messages. If you want to pose a question, an observation, whatever it is, you can send your messages on X, we're at Wimbledon Radio, or on Instagram, we're at Wimbledon Radio Channel. And you can

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You can also find us on TikTok to see what we're up to behind the scenes and some of the, well, some of many of the famous faces that we have been speaking to. Lucio, Arvin Palmer, thank you very much indeed for your insight throughout the day here on the Wimbledon Radio Channel. We do

0: and growing confidence. A win like that today for her, for Noskova, surely is going to give her a huge amount of confidence. You look at her ranking year upon year, her end of year ranking is at a new career high, so she's certainly been going in the right direction. She has a great game for grass as well. She's a big hitter, flat hitter. You just don't know what a win like this will do for a player. Maybe it unlocks something mentally, and then you're able to take your game to another level. But it's about finding that consistency from tournament to tournament and build that confidence and that belief.
1: Yeah, and I'm sure that the manner in which Karolina Muchova accepted what happened to her today will have ensured she's got lots more support. It's the second time she's lost a Grand Slam final, but she's very talented. Maybe, just maybe, one day will be her day as well. Well, back to the first match of the afternoon on centre court. That was the men's doubles final, and it proved to be glorious for Great Britain's Henry Patton and Harri Heljavaara of Finland. They won their second Wimbledon title together, defeating Marcelo Arevalo and Mate Pavic in two straight tight sets.
2: Can he find an ace to finish it? Serves down the middle. He has! And on bended knee and then on his back. And now a roly-poly by Heljavaara in front of him. That was a stunning performance by the top seeds, the world number ones. They played accordingly, and they have triumphed to regain this title. They've done it in two tiebreaks. They won the first 7-4, and they've clinched the title with the second set tiebreak, 7-3.
3: It is double, so it's a team sport, and now we have a team of trophies at home. It is unbelievable. I've always dreamt of playing on the center court at Wimbledon, but doing it twice this well. I need to thank Henry for being the best partner in the world. I'll start with that.
4: Henry, I hope after what Harri started with, you're also going to say he's the best partner in the world?
5: One of them, yeah. He's up there, I think. Yeah, no, I owe Harri, well, my career, really. When I started with Harri, he took a chance on me and turned out to be the best decision he ever made, I think. It's surreal, you know, when we won the first time, we didn't know if we would have the opportunity to ever experience this again, and we just feel so lucky to be out here again.
1: Well, no breaks of serve. It was a really tough battle, but Henry and Harri came up trumps when it mattered. How impressed were you with their overall performance, Arvin?
0: It was brilliant. There were no breakpoint opportunities for either team as well, so it was very much serve dominated. Quick service holds, making those meaningful returns were tough at times for both, but they played the better tie breaks in the end, the two tie breaks. They combined better in the tie breaks. They started making the returns, and yeah, were so impressed with Patton. Heljavaara, excellent around the net, plays with a lot of energy. They just combined so well. You wouldn't think it, one so energetic, the other one very laid back, but it works so well. You know, in tennis, it's all about, in doubles especially, it's all about energy. But they complement each other very well. I thought they played brilliantly well, and they did it the hard way as well this year, because they had to win three match breakers in a row on their route to the final, and then eventually winning it. They could have easily gone out earlier in the tournament. So you often see it. You escape a few moments in a tournament, and it goes on to lead to bigger and better things, and it certainly did today for them.
1: Yeah, sweet revenge after they lost to Arevalo and Pavic in the Queen's final just a few weeks ago. Elsewhere around the grounds, British pair Alfie Hewitt and Gordon Reid won their seventh Wimbledon title in the men's wheelchair doubles, coming from a set down to beat Argentina's Gustavo Fernandez and Japan's Takito Oda 2-6, 6-1, 6-2. And actually, Arv, you were on number one court for much of that encounter. Quite a turnaround in the end.
0: It was, because the unseeded pairing of Fernandez and Oda, they started so well. Oda is an amazing player. He's only 20, just recently turned 20 in May, and he is a real force. He has won countless Grand Slams in singles, and now he's starting to do it in doubles as well. They actually won the Australian

0: 20s, just recently turned 20 in May, and he is a real force. He has won countless Grand Slams in singles, and now he's starting to do it in doubles as well. They actually won the Australian Open at the start of the year, and they see numbers for them.
1: Yeah, and what struck me again, Lucy, was the passion of the support they received. They are so appreciated in this part of the world in particular, aren't they?
2: Well, they are, and obviously a few years ago they were put onto court number one, and certainly, you know, since then each year something that Jamie Baker has done, you know, they're a permanent force now in terms of on the schedule, and it's great to see because the atmosphere was brilliant. I think, you know, they did a great job bouncing back after that opening set, started to play much more aggressive tennis, particularly Gordon Reid. That's been something that he's been trying to focus on. So another title for them, and obviously Alfie back out there against Oda. That's who Gordon lost to in the opening round. I watched that, and Oda actually had to get the trainer on for his chair, the white chair that he's had custom made for Wimbledon, needed a bit of treatment, and it's going to be interesting to see how the singles final goes tomorrow with Hewitt and Oda.
1: Okay, well, that was pretty passionate, very exciting, and there's a lot more to come, as you'll find out in a moment, in terms of Alfie Hewitt in particular. Now, in the ladies' wheelchair singles, Yui Kamiji completed her career golden slam by winning her first title at SW19. She, well, destroyed Dida De Groot. Six love. Nobody saw that coming. And in the girls' singles final, Anna Pushkareva defeated Jinran Sun 5-7, 6-3, 6-4 to claim the title also on the number one court. Now, here on the Wimbledon Radio Channel, we love to take you behind the scenes of everything that goes on at the championships. There's only one more day of tennis action, but somewhere you can visit all year round is the Wimbledon Museum. Our very own Rob Northman has been there on an exploration mission.
3: Now, one of the joys of coming to Wimbledon and the All England Championships is if the weather is not too good, or you're visiting this part of the world at any other time in the year, you can come down to the magnificent Wimbledon Museum. Now, I think this place is one of the great treasure troves of London, especially if you love your tennis. And alongside me is Emma Traherne, Senior Curator of the museum, and we're standing in front of an exhibit that you wouldn't have seen last year because we're looking at the kit of Iga Swiatek and Jannik Sinner, the two champions from last year. So did they donate all of this to you?
4: Yes, that's right. We're very fortunate to be able to collect from the championships. We collect about 150 objects just from those 2 weeks alone. So it's a big undertaking for the team. So we write to all the players that we'd like to collect from. Obviously write to all the sort of people who are in the finals. But any other interesting stories from that year as well, anyone, any sort of firsts, anything like that, or also anyone wearing anything particularly interesting from a fashion perspective as well. But yes, super excited last year when we got both champions' kits, and we closed the museum 5 days after the championships, and we do all this work and we install the new display, we reopen, and then our guests all that year can come and look at those kits that they actually wore on court here. So very authentic, very original items.
3: And Jannik Sinner has just signed that, saying thank you for everything in the middle of his pristine white shirt. I presume he's going to want that back eventually. So how long have you got it for?
4: No, so it's a donation, so we've accepted them into the collection. If he wants to borrow it back from us, then that's fine. So we've accepted it into the collection, and we will look after it in perpetuity forever. We have some lovely temperature-controlled stores, so if it does come off display, we will look after it and then bring it out whenever we want to tell stories around what's happened in this kind of era, basically.
3: So moving down the gangway here, we make our way towards a wheelchair, which I think signifies the wheelchair tennis competition, which began at Wimbledon when, Emma?
4: So 2005 was when we had the gentlemen's doubles match, which was sort of a championships match. So that's the first time that we had wheelchair tennis here at Wimbledon. But this year, we are celebrating at Wimbledon 50 years since the invention of wheelchair tennis. So this has been a brilliant way for us to go out to wheelchair tennis players of the past and ask them if they would loan us anything so that we can tell a few different stories in the museum. Peter Norfolk was very generous, and he's lent us some of his

0: Paralympic medals because he won so many of them. We could only fit three of them in, unfortunately. I would have loved to put them all on display, but we've got three of his Paralympic medals here. He was known as the quad father because he was such an amazing quad wheelchair tennis player, and that's people who have got an impairment on their upper body as well as their lower body as well. So it's absolutely beautiful display. I would encourage everyone to come down and look at these gorgeous medals from Athens, Beijing and London.
1: Well, this museum never fails to inspire anybody who loves their tennis to come down here. Emma, thanks so much for your time this morning. If you are anywhere near Wimbledon and want to come in here throughout the year, please come to the Wimbledon Museum. It really is one of the joys of life.
2: It is. It's an absolute must-visit venue. Thank you to Rob Nothman. Hope you can get there at some stage if you haven't already done so. Right, let us take a look at the order of play for, sadly, the final day of the championships. It's amazing how quickly the second week goes in particular. Well, Centre Court has two more finals to look forward to. First at 1 p.m. local time, it's the women's doubles final. Hanu Guo and Kristina Mladenovic up against Gabby Dabrowski and Luisa Stefani. And then not before 4 o'clock, Jannik Sinner and Alexander Zverev. Other finals to look out for, in particular the boys singles battle. I did touch upon that earlier. Jordan Lee of the United States faces Cruz Hewitt, son of Leighton. And in the wheelchair singles final, oh, it is an absolute blockbuster again as Takita Oda takes on Alfie Hewitt. Guys, Sinner and Zverev, on the face of things, it's a no-brainer. It's a 15th meeting between the two. Sinner leads the head-to-head 10-4. He's won the last nine, Lucy. He's won the last 14 sets against the German. Is there a good reason to think it's going to be different this time around?
3: Well, I do think Zverev's got his best chance. I think with the way that he's been playing and serving, obviously winning at Roland Garros, that has taken, you know, a weight off his shoulders. And, you know, the way he hit his forehand against Ferry, it's the best I've seen him hit it, playing with freedom. I think he's in a better place. The issue is that Sinner, who certainly hasn't been at his best, stepped things up when he played against Djokovic. And it was really interesting listening to Djokovic speak about facing Sinner's serve and how difficult it is to read, and his ability to sense when to hit what serve and the variety he's got. I mean, Zverev's been serving brilliantly as well. I mean, his numbers have been incredible. So, you know, I'm going for Sinner, but I think
2: the answer to my question then is no.
3: I'm thinking no, but I do think it's the best shot that Zverev's got, and it's going to be interesting to see what he's able to show us, because it's on him.
2: Arvin, can you give Zverev fans some genuine hope?
4: This I think for me is the true test for Zverev now, because we've been waxing lyrical since Roland Garros, how he's become a different player, how well he's hitting his forehand, how much more aggressive he's been. Can he do it now against Jannik Sinner? Because he has not played Alcaraz, he's not played Sinner, and now he is playing Sinner for the first time as the Roland Garros champion, and this is the true test. Will his game be able to produce on the biggest of stages in another major final? He's done a great job to get another final back-to-back, but that will be the test, how he comes out. He's got to serve well, obviously, and he's got to hit his forehand and be as aggressive as he has been, as we've seen the last couple of weeks. I think, for me, it's Sinner that's going to win. I think it was a real statement win against Djokovic. I think he really upped his game. I think people are thinking, well, he hasn't played his best, as Lucy said. Perhaps Djokovic has got a chance, but he didn't stand a chance for the first time in a very long time. I looked at Djokovic in the beginning of that third set, and he looked as if he was lost. He didn't know what to do. He looked like a beaten man, and that's amazing to say about Djokovic, one of the best competitors this sport has ever seen. And he kind of routined him in that third set. So I'm going to go with Sinner.
2: Yeah, well, Zverev did end his losing streak against Taylor Fritz, which might give him a little bit of hope. Will he at least get a set in the final?
4: I think four sets. I said this morning it will be four sets for Sinner.
3: I think four sets as well. I think Zverev might get the first one.
2: Oh, okay. Being very specific here. What score?
3: 6-4.
2: How many forehand winners? We shall 20. See. 20. Okay. I mean, she's brave. Whatever happens, it's going to be live on the Wimbledon radio channel, not before 4 o'clock on Sunday afternoon. And of course, we want to continue to hear from you on the last day. So many thousands of you have been getting in touch, and we really do appreciate your messages. If you want to pose a question, an observation, whatever it is, you can send your messages on X. We're at Wimbledon Radio, or on Instagram. We're at Wimbledon Radio Channel. And you can email us as well, radio@aeltc.com. You can also find us on TikTok to see what we're up to behind the scenes and some of the famous faces that we have been speaking to. Lucille, Arvin Palmer, thank you very much indeed for your insight throughout the day here on the Wimbledon Radio Channel. We do look forward to one more blast. A reminder, we are on air from 10 a.m. UK time until the close of play on the Wimbledon website and app, as well as in the local area on 87.7 FM. But until then, we will leave you with the best bits from the drama that unfolded on centre court this evening. From me, Marcus Buckland, and all the team, goodbye.
5: We are so excited. We are so thrilled to bring you the ladies' singles final of 2026. The two Czech players making history here on the most famous court in the world, contesting the ladies' singles final. Here she is at 30-40. She goes down the middle. It's a backhand return. It's really well hit deep as well. Mukova defended it well. No pace on the ball for Noskova, but she injects plenty and then goes backhand up the line and takes charge of this opening set. The younger player has started quickly here. She's already broken serve once. Will she do so again to clinch the set? She gets the return. It's a short ball. Digs out the slice, but Mukova's on top of the net. Makes one volley. Then the lob to the baseline's a beauty. And with that, Linda Noskova does take the opening set on centre court. Noskova lobs. Mukova retreats. Gets to it. Plays the forehand. Short slice on the angle from Noskova. That was beautifully done. Well, she was toying with Mukova there. This is a Wimbledon final, you know. Can Noskova find the court? She does. Mukova with a backhand return. Noskova down the centre. The backhand change of direction from Mukova. It's wide from Noskova. Oh, my days. The crowd rises for Mukova, and Linda Noskova's got her fingers in her ears. She serves down the middle. It's a backhand slice return from Noskova. The forehand's a winner from Mukova, who screams in delight. She serves down the centre here and then goes drop shot. That's a good one. Mukova gets it, lifts it up the line. The lob from Noskova is a really good one. And Mukova's played the hot dog in the Wimbledon final. She's got the ball in, and now Noskova attacks with the off forehand and wins the point. Take that, she said. Well played both, but Mukova trying a bit of showmanship. 5 chances to win the title in the second set. She's 3 points away from winning it again. She gets a short return. She gets a good backhand. Mukova defends well, but she's way behind the baseline, Mukova. She's nudged Noskova back here. Slice low from Mukova. Goes with a forehand into the backhand side. Terrific angle, Noskova. Mukova somehow digs it out. Noskova's got time on the ball and makes no mistake. An outstanding point in the circumstances. Can she seal it at the 6th time of asking? She serves down the middle. She does! Linda Noskova falls to the ground. She has looked disaster in the eye on centre court. And now she's triumphant. At the age of 21, a staggering triumph for Linda Noskova, who is the Wimbledon champion.

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1: Hello and welcome to The Second Serve, your daily shot of what's been happening in SW19 and on the Wimbledon radio channel throughout day 13 here at the Championships. I'm Marcus Buckland, welcoming you to The Second Serve. I'm joined by Lucy Arle, the former British number one, and Arvin Palmer, the former British Davis Cup player, to look back on the best of the day's action and preview what's ahead tomorrow. 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It's been a dramatic and very emotional late afternoon stroke early evening. Lucy Arle, for the first hour or so, it looked as though it was going to be remarkably one-sided. And then suddenly, all sorts of things happened. Championship points came and went, and we were left on the edge of our seats towards the end of the third set.
2: I know. I mean, what an incredible final it turned out to be. And I mean, you've got to give a lot of credit to Linda Noskova to be able to bounce back, because she crumbled, didn't she, there? I mean, it was tough to watch at times with the way that she got so tight, couldn't quite get over the line. I mean, up until that point, it was a pretty flawless performance from her. She played brilliantly out there. Mukova didn't have any answers, but yeah, it just slipped away from her. Credit to Mukova as well, with the way that she then stepped up. She sensed and saw her opportunity, and that first game in the third was massive, and Noskova able to get that and then finally close it out quite a while later.
1: Arvin, be honest, having seen Noskova in complete control of the match and have five championship points come and go and lose the second set and go off court, did you see her coming back in the manner she did in the decider?
3: Well, if you'd asked me at that point, who's your pick? At the start of the match, I picked Mukova, but that was clear that it was probably not going to happen when Noskova, you know, played the first 30, 40 minutes. I thought, oh, Noskova is playing really well. But at that stage, I always said, it's Mukova's. I think just from the mental side of things, how was she going to respond to that moment, Noskova? But whatever she said to herself in the locker room, the bathroom, wherever she went, it worked, because she came out and it looked as if she was able to press the reset button at that stage. And saving that break point in that first game of the third set was key, wasn't it? Just getting through that game, and you get through the next couple of games, and then that second set becomes a distant memory. Then you're back in it, and she was back in the room, and she played really well, and we saw her play like she did for the first set and a half.
1: 6-2, 5-7, 6-3 in the end to win her maiden Grand Slam title at just 21 years of age. Here's how the action unfolded.
4: Can she seal it at the sixth time of asking? She serves down the middle. She does! Linda Noskova falls to the ground. Her hands over her eyes. She has looked disaster in the eye on centre court. And now she's triumphant. At the age of 21, a staggering triumph for Linda Noskova, who is the Wimbledon champion.
5: It's really tough to find any words, but I'll start with Linda, my ex-friend. I'm kidding, obviously, kind of. You're so young, and this was your first final of Grand Slam, and the way you handled it and the way how you played, it was really unbelievable. Beyond this all, you are especially very kind person and human being, so congratulations to you and to your team. You deserve it.
6: I have been enjoying these 2 weeks so much. All the sad tears, all the happy tears, all the sweat and blood put into this, it was all worth it. So I will definitely never forget this week, these 2 weeks. And one more thing, I want to thank all the fans.

0: You guys made this final like nothing I've ever experienced before, so I can't wait to come back next year.
1: Your new Wimbledon champion 2026, Linda Noskova.
2: Well, both players are terrific on court, and I think they were both magnificent off it as well. Great line from Karolina Muchova right at the start of the speeches, mentioning her ex-friend, and then the real emotion for Linda Noskova, who, Lucy, lost her mum a couple of years ago, and you could sense all around her team, they were waiting for that moment when she'd make reference to her mother, and of course she found it very hard to keep it all together, but it was such a moving moment.
3: Well, it was, and I mean, it was so tough for her to have to go through all of that, but you know, you saw, you know, and with what she said, you know, she wouldn't be standing here today. So it was such a touching moment. I don't think there was anyone that had a dry eye there. It was, a lovely moment as well, I think, for her to be able to share it.
2: And Lucy, we have now seen 10 different champions in 10 finals here. After she'd done everything she had to do on the court, she was led back inside and shown the honours board. And Debbie Jevons said, you know, there's all these great Czech players. There's your name. There's plenty of room for your name to go there again. Do you think she's got the wherewithal to become a serial champion? Because for the past few years, that's just not been the case for anybody.
3: I know, it has been strange in some ways, not since obviously Serena Williams. And, you know, I guess we've seen, you know, on the grass, players don't get too much time on it, and becoming a grass court expert is obviously not that easy. There's been different instances, obviously the quick turnaround from Roland Garros and then here at Wimbledon, that's a factor as well. I mean, with the way she plays and the age she's at, why not? But we probably say that every year, don't we?
2: Yeah, it's so difficult, Art, because, you know, recent history tells us that no, it's not going to happen again.
4: Yeah, I mean, we'll have to wait and see. I mean, the dominant force at the minute are struggling a bit. You know, the players that have been playing so well, the likes of Rybakina and, of course, Sabalenka, Świątek, not the player that she once was. But these are moments for other players to step up and grow in confidence. A win like that today for her, for Noskova, surely is going to give her a huge amount of confidence. You look at her ranking year upon year, her end of year ranking is at a new career high, so she's certainly been going in the right direction. She has a great game for grass as well. She's a big hitter, flat hitter. You just don't know what a win like this will do for a player. Maybe it unlocks something mentally, and then you're able to take your game to another level. But it's about finding that consistency from tournament to tournament and build that confidence and that belief.
2: Yeah, and I'm sure that the manner in which Karolina Muchova accepted what happened to her today will have ensured she's got lots more support. It's the second time she's lost a Grand Slam final, but she's very talented. Maybe, just maybe, one day will be her day as well. Well, back to the first match of the afternoon on centre court. That was the men's doubles final, and it proved to be glorious for Great Britain's Henry Patton and Harri Heliövaara of Finland. They won their second Wimbledon title together, defeating Marcelo Arevalo and Mate Pavic in two straight tight sets.
5: Can he find an ace to finish it? Serves down the middle. He has! And on bended knee and then on his back. And now a roly-poly by Heliövaara in front of him. That was a stunning performance by the top seeds, the world number ones. They played accordingly, and they have triumphed to regain this title. They've done it in two tiebreaks. They won the first 7-4, and they've clinched the title with the second set tiebreak, 7-3.
6: It is double, so it's a team sport, and now we have a team of trophies at home. It is unbelievable. I've always dreamt of playing on the center court at Wimbledon, but doing it twice this well. I need to thank Henry for being the best partner in the world. I'll start with that.
7: Henry, I hope after what Harry started with, you're also going to say he's the best partner in the world?
8: One of them, yeah. He's up there, I think. Yeah, no, I owe Harry, well, my career, really. When I started with Harry, he took a chance on me and turned out to be the best decision he ever made, I think. it's surreal, you know, when we won the first time, We didn't know if we would have the opportunity to ever experience this again, and we just feel so lucky to be out here again.
2: Well, no breaks of serve. It was a really tough battle, but Henry and Harry came up trumps when it mattered. How impressed were you with their overall performance, Arvin?
4: It was brilliant. There were no breakpoint opportunities for either team as well, so it was very much serve dominated. Quick service holds, making those meaningful returns were tough at times for both, but they played the better tie breaks in the end, the two tie breaks. They combined better in the tie breaks. They started making the returns, and yeah, we're so impressed with Patton. Hillivara, excellent around the net, plays with a lot of energy. They just combined so well. You wouldn't think it, one so energetic, the other one very laid back, but it works so well. You know, in tennis, it's all about, in doubles especially, it's all about energy, but they complement each other very well. I thought they played brilliantly well, and they did it the hard way as well this year, because they had to win three match breakers in a row on their route to the final, and then eventually winning it. They could have easily gone out earlier in the tournament. So you often see it, you escape a few moments in a tournament, and it goes on to lead to bigger and better things, and it certainly did today for them.
2: Yeah, sweet revenge after they lost to Arevalo and Pavic in the Queen's final just a few weeks ago. Elsewhere around the grounds, British pair Alfie Hewitt and Gordon Reid won their seventh Wimbledon title in the men's wheelchair doubles, coming from a set down to beat Argentina's Gustavo Fernandez and Japan's Takito Oda 2-6, 6-1, 6-2. And actually, Arv, you were on number one court for much of that encounter. Quite a turnaround in the end.
4: It was, because the unseeded pairing of Fernandez and Oda, they started so well. Oda is an amazing player. He's only 20, just recently turned 20 in May, and he is a real force. He has won countless Grand Slams in singles, and now he's starting to do it in doubles as well. They actually won the Australian Open at the start of the year, and they thoroughly outplayed Hewitt and Reid in that first set, but they bounce back, Hewitt and Reid, showing them why they are the most successful doubles team of all time. It was fantastic, picking up their seventh Grand Slam title here at Wimbledon, and their 25th overall. Crazy numbers for them.
2: Yeah, and what struck me again, Lucy, was the passion of the support they received. They are so appreciated in this part of the world in particular, aren't they?
3: Well, they are, and obviously a few years ago they were put onto court number one, and certainly, you know, since then each year, something that Jamie Baker has done, that, you know, they're a permanent force now in terms of on the schedule, and it's great to see, because the atmosphere was brilliant. I think, you know, they did a great job bouncing back after that opening set, started to play much more aggressive tennis, particularly Gordon Reid. That's been something that he's been trying to focus on. So another title for them, and obviously Alfie back out there against Oda. That's who Gordon lost to in the opening round. I watched that, and Oda actually had to get the trainer on for his chair, the white chair that he's had custom made for Wimbledon, needed a bit of treatment, and it's going to be interesting to see how the singles final goes tomorrow with Hewitt and Oda.
2: Okay, well, that was pretty passionate, very exciting, and there's a lot more to come, as you'll find out in a moment, in terms of Alfie Hewitt in particular. Now, in the ladies' wheelchair singles, Yui Kamiji completed her career golden slam by winning her first title at SW19. She, well, destroyed Dida De Groot. Six love. Nobody saw that coming. And in the girls' singles final, Anna Pushkareva defeated Jinran Sun 5-7, 6-3, 6-4 to claim the title, also on the number one court. Now, here on the Wimbledon Radio Channel, we love to take you behind the scenes of everything that goes on at the championships. There's only one more day of tennis action, but somewhere you can visit all year round is the Wimbledon Museum. Our very own Rob Nothman has been there on an exploration mission.
9: Now, one of the joys of coming to Wimbledon and the All England Championships is, if the weather is not too good, or you're visiting this part of the world at any other time in the year, you can come down to the magnificent Wimbledon Museum. Now, I think this place is one of the great treasure troves of London, especially if you love your tennis. And alongside me is Emma Traherne, Senior Curator of the Museum, and we're standing in front of an exhibit that you wouldn't have seen last year, because we're looking at the kit of Iga Świątek and Jannik Sinner, the two champions from last year. So did they donate all of this to you?
10: Yes, that's right. We're very fortunate to be able to collect from the championships. We collect about 150 objects just from those 2 weeks alone. So it's a big undertaking for the team. So we write to all the players that we'd like to collect from. Obviously write to all the sort of people who are in the finals. But any other interesting stories from that year as well, anyone, any sort of firsts, anything like that, or also anyone wearing anything particularly interesting from a fashion perspective as well. But yes, super excited last year when we got both champions' kits, and we closed the museum 5 days after the championships, and we do all this work and we install the new display, we reopen, and then our guests all that year can come and look at those kits that they actually wore on court here. So very authentic, very original items.
9: And Jannik Sinner has just signed that, saying thank you for everything in the middle of his pristine white shirt. I presume he's going to want that back eventually. So how long have you got it for?
10: No, so it's a donation, so we've accepted them into the collection. If he wants to borrow it back from us, then that's fine. So we've accepted it into the collection, and we will look after it in perpetuity forever. We have some lovely temperature-controlled stores, so if it does come off display, we will look after it and then bring it out whenever we want to tell stories around what's happened in this kind of era, basically.
9: So moving down the gangway here, we make our way towards a wheelchair, which I think signifies the wheelchair tennis competition, which began at Wimbledon when, Emma?
10: So 2005 was when we had the gentlemen's doubles match, which was sort of a championships match. So that's the first time that we had wheelchair tennis here at Wimbledon. But this year, we are celebrating at Wimbledon 50 years since the invention of wheelchair tennis. So this has been a brilliant way for us to go out to wheelchair tennis players of the past and ask them if they would loan us anything so that we can tell a few different stories in the museum. Peter Norfolk was very generous and he's lent us some of his Paralympic medals because he won so many of them. We could only fit three of them in, unfortunately. I would have loved to put them all on display, but we've got three of his Paralympic medals here. He was known as the quad father because he was such an amazing quad wheelchair tennis player, and that's people who have got an impairment on their upper body as well as their lower body as well. So it's an absolutely beautiful display. I would encourage everyone to come down and look at these gorgeous medals from Athens, Beijing and London.
9: Well, this museum never fails to inspire anybody who loves their tennis to come down here. Emma, thanks so much for your time this morning. If you are anywhere near Wimbledon and want to come in here throughout the year, please come to the Wimbledon Museum. It really is one of the joys of life.
2: It is. It's an absolute must-visit venue. Thank you to Rob Notman. Hope you can get there at some stage if you haven't already done so. Right, let us take a look at the order of play for, sadly, the final day of the championships. It's amazing how quickly the second week goes in particular. Well, Centre Court has two more finals to look forward to. First at 1 p.m. local time, it's the women's doubles final. Hanu Guo and Kristina Mladenovic up against Gabby Dabrowski and Luisa Stefani. And then not before 4 o'clock, Jannik Sinner and Alexander Zverev. Other finals to look out for, in particular the boys singles battle. I did touch upon that earlier. Jordan Lee of the United States faces Cruz Hewitt, son of Leighton. And in the wheelchair singles final, oh, it is an absolute blockbuster again as Takita Oda takes on Alfie Hewitt. Guys, Sinner and Zverev, on the face of things, it's a no-brainer. It's a 15th meeting between the two. Sinner leads the head-to-head 10-4. He's won the last nine, Lucy. He's won the last 14 sets against the German. Is there a good reason to think it's going to be different this time around?
3: Well, I do think Zverev's got his best chance. I think with the way that he's been playing and serving, obviously winning at Roland Garros, that has taken, you know, a weight off his shoulders. And, you know, the way he hit his forehand against Ferry, that's the best I've seen him hit it, playing with freedom. I think he's in a better place. The issue is that Sinner, who certainly hasn't been at his best, stepped things up when he played against Djokovic. And it was really interesting listening to Djokovic speak about facing Sinner's serve and how difficult it is to read and his ability.

0: ability to sense when to hit what serve and the variety he's got. I mean, Zverev's been serving brilliantly as well. I mean, his numbers have been incredible. So, you know, I'm going for Sinner, but I think
1: the answer to my question then is no.
0: I'm thinking no, but I do think it's the best shot that Zverev's got, and it's going to be interesting to see what he's able to show us, because it's on him.
1: Arvin, can you give Zverev fans some genuine hope?
2: This I think for me is the true test for Zverev now, because we've been waxing lyrical since Roland Garros, how he's become a different player, how well he's hitting his forehand, how much more aggressive he's been. Can he do it now against Jannik Sinner? Because he has not played Alcaraz, he's not played Sinner, and now he is playing Sinner for the first time as the Roland Garros champion, and this is the true test. Will his game be able to produce on the biggest of stages in another major final? He's done a great job to get another final back-to-back, but that will be the test, how he comes out. He's got to serve well, obviously, and he's got to hit his forehand and be as aggressive as he has been, as we've seen the last couple of weeks. I think, for me, it's Sinner that's going to win. I think it was a real statement win against Djokovic. I think he really upped his game. I think people are thinking, well, he hasn't played his best, as Lucy said. Perhaps Djokovic has got a chance, but he didn't stand a chance for the first time in a very long time. I looked at Djokovic in the beginning of that third set, and he looked as if he was lost. He didn't know what to do. He looked like a beaten man, and that's amazing to say about Djokovic, one of the best competitors this sport has ever seen. And he kind of routined him in that third set. So I'm going to go with Sinner.
1: Yeah, well, Zverev did end his losing streak against Taylor Fritz, which might give him a little bit of hope. Will he at least get a set in the final?
2: I think four sets. I said this morning it will be four sets for Sinner.
0: I think four sets as well. I think Zverev might get the first one.
1: Oh, okay. Being very specific here. What score?
0: 6-4.
1: How many forehand winners? We shall
0: 20.
1: See. 20. Okay, I mean, she's brave. Whatever happens, it's going to be live on the Wimbledon radio channel, not before 4 o'clock on Sunday afternoon. And, of course, we want to continue to hear from you on the last day. So many thousands of you have been getting in touch, and we really do appreciate your messages. If you want to pose a question, an observation, whatever it is, you can send your messages on X. We're at Wimbledon Radio, or on Instagram. We're at Wimbledon Radio Channel. And you can email us as well, radio@aeltc.com. You can also find us on TikTok to see what we're up to behind the scenes and some of the famous faces that we have been speaking to. Lucille, Arvin Palmer, thank you very much indeed for your insight throughout the day here on the Wimbledon Radio Channel. We do look forward to one more blast. A reminder, we are on air from 10 a.m. UK time until the close of play on the Wimbledon website and app, as well as in the local area on 87.7 FM. But until then, we will leave you with the best bits from the drama that unfolded on centre court this evening. From me, Marcus Buckland, and all the team, goodbye.
3: We are so excited. We are so thrilled to bring you the ladies' singles final of 2026. The two Czech players making history here on the most famous court in the world, contesting the ladies' singles final.
4: Here she is at 30-40. She goes down the middle. It's a backhand return. It's really well hit deep as well. Muchova defended it well. No pace on the ball for Noskova, but she injects plenty and then goes backhand up the line and takes charge of this opening set. The younger player has started quickly here. She's already broken serve once. Will she do so again to clinch the set? She gets the return. It's a short ball. Digs out the slice, but Muchova's on top of the net. Makes one volley. Then the lob to the baseline's a beauty. And with that, Linda Noskova does take the opening set on centre court. Noskova lobs. Muchova retreats. Gets to it. Plays the forehand. Short slice on the angle from Noskova. That was beautifully done. Well, she was toying with Muchova there. This is a Wimbledon final, you know. Can Noskova find the court? She does. Muchova with a backhand return. Noskova down the center. The backhand change of direction from Muchova. It's wide from Noskova. Oh, my days. The crowd rises for Muchova, and Linda Noskova's got her fingers in her ears. She serves down the middle. It's a backhand slice return from Noskova. The forehand's a winner from Muchova, who screams in delight. She serves down the center here and then goes drop shot. That's a good one. Muchova gets it, lifts it up the line. The

from Noskova is a really good one. And Mukova's played the hot dog in the Wimbledon final. She's got the ball in, and now Noskova attacks with the off forehand and wins the point. Take that, she said. Well played both, but Mukova trying a bit of showmanship. Five chances to win the title in the second set. She's 3 points away from winning it again. She gets a short return. She gets a good backhand. Mukova defends well, but she's way behind the baseline, Mukova. She's nudged Noskova back here. Slice low from Mukova. Goes with a forehand into the backhand side. Terrific angle, Noskova. Mukova somehow digs it out. Noskova's got time on the ball and makes no mistake. An outstanding point in the circumstances. Can she seal it at the sixth time of asking? She serves down the middle. She does! Linda Noskova falls to the ground. She has looked disaster in the eye on centre court. And now she's triumphant. At the age of 21, a staggering triumph for Linda Noskova, who is the Wimbledon champion.

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2: 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I'm Marcus Buckland, welcoming you to The Second Serve. I'm joined by Lucy Arle, the former British number one, and Arvin Palmer, the former British Davis Cup player, to look back on the best of the day's action and preview what's ahead tomorrow. 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It's been a dramatic and very emotional late afternoon stroke early evening. Lucy Arle, for the first hour or so, it looked as though it was going to be remarkably one-sided. And then suddenly, all sorts of things happened. Championship points came and went, and we were left on the edge of our seats towards the end of the third set.
3: I know. I mean, what an incredible final it turned out to be. And I mean, you've got to give a lot of credit to Linda Noskova to be able to bounce back, because she crumbled, didn't she, there? I mean, it was tough to watch at times with the way that she got so tight, couldn't quite get over the line. I mean, up until that point, it was a pretty flawless performance from her. She played brilliantly out there. Mukova didn't have any answers. But, yeah, it just slipped away from her. Credit to Mukova as well, with the way that she then stepped up. She sensed and saw her opportunity. And that first game in the third was massive. And Noskova able to get that and then finally close it out quite a while later.
2: Arvin, be honest, having seen Noskova in complete control of the match and have 5 championship points come and go and lose the second set and go off court, did you see her coming back in the manner she did in the decider?
4: Well, if you'd asked me at that point, who's your pick? At the start of the match, I picked Mukova, but that was clear that it was probably not going to happen when Noskova, you know, played the first 30, 40 minutes. I thought, oh, Noskova is playing really well. But at that stage, I always said, it's Mukova's. I think just from the mental side of things, how was she going to respond to that moment, Noskova? But whatever she said to herself in the locker room, the bathroom, wherever she went, it worked, because she came out and it looked as if she was able to press the reset button at that stage. And saving that break point in that first game of the third set was key, wasn't it? Just getting through that game, and you get through the next couple of games, and then that second set becomes a distant memory. Then you're back in it, and she was back in the room, and she played really well, and we saw her play like she did for the first set and a half.
2: 6-2, 5-7, 6-3 in the end to win her maiden Grand Slam title at just 21 years of age. Here's how the action unfolded.
5: Can she seal it at the sixth time of asking? She serves down the middle. She does! Linda Noskova falls to the ground. Her hands over her eyes. She has looked disaster in the eye on centre court. And now she's triumphant. At the age of 21, a staggering triumph for Linda Noskova, who is the Wimbledon champion.
6: It's really tough to find any words, but I'll start with Linda, my ex-friend. I'm kidding, obviously, kind of. you're so young, and this was your first final of Grand Slam, and the way you handled it and the way how you played, it was really unbelievable. Beyond this all, you are especially a very kind person and human being, so congratulations to you and to your team. You deserve it.
7: I have been enjoying these 2 weeks so much. All the sad tears, all the happy tears, all the sweat and blood put into this, it was all worth it, so I will definitely never forget this week, these 2 weeks. And one more thing, I want to thank all the fans. You guys made this final like nothing I've ever experienced before, so I can't wait to come back next year.
8: Your new Wimbledon champion 2026, Linda Noskova.
2: Well, both players are terrific on court, and I think they were both magnificent off it as well. Great line from Karolina Muchova right at the start of the speeches, mentioning her ex-friend, and then the real emotion for Linda Noskova, who, Lucy, lost her mum a couple of years ago, and you could sense all around her team, they were waiting for that moment when she'd make reference to her mother, and of course she found it very hard to keep it all together, but it was such a moving moment.
3: Well, it was, and I mean, it was so tough for her to have to go through all of that, but you know, you saw, you know, and with what she said, you know, she wouldn't be standing here today. So it was such a touching moment. I don't think there was anyone that had a dry eye there. It was a lovely moment as well, I think, for her to be able to share it.
2: And Lucy, we have now seen 10 different champions in 10 finals here. After she'd done everything she had to do on the court, she was led back inside and shown the honours board. And Debbie Jevons said, you know, there's all these great Czech players. There's your name. There's plenty of room for your name to go there again. Do you think she's got the wherewithal to become a serial champion? Because for the past few years, that's just not been the case for anybody.
3: I know, it has been strange in some ways, not since obviously Serena Williams. And, you know, I guess we've seen, you know, on the grass, players don't get too much time on it, and becoming a grass court expert is obviously not that easy. There's been different instances, obviously the quick turnaround from Roland Garros and then here at Wimbledon, that's a factor as well. I mean, with the way she plays and the age she's at, why not? But we probably say that every year, don't we?
2: Yeah, it's so difficult, Art, because, you know, recent history tells us that, no, it's not going to happen again.
4: Yeah, I mean, we'll have to wait and see. I mean, the dominant force at the minute are struggling a bit. You know, the players that have been playing so well, the likes of Rybakina and, of course, Sabalenka, Świątek, not the player that she once was. But these are moments for other players to step up and grow in confidence. A win like that today for her, for Noskova, surely is going to give her a huge amount of confidence. You look at her ranking year upon year. Her end-of-year ranking is at a new career high, so she's certainly been going in the right direction. She has a great game for grass as well. She's a big hitter, flat hitter. You just don't know what a win like this will do for a player. Maybe it unlocks something mentally, and then you're able to take your game to another level. But it's about finding that consistency from tournament to tournament and build that confidence and that belief.
2: Yeah, and I'm sure that the manner in which Karolina Muchova accepted what happened to her today will have ensured she's got lots more support. It's the second time she's lost a Grand Slam final, but she's very talented. Maybe, just maybe, one day will be her day as well. Well, back to the first match of the afternoon on centre court. That was the men's doubles final, and it proved to be glorious for Great Britain's Henry Patton and Harry Heliavaara of Finland. And they won their second Wimbledon title together, defeating Marcelo Arevalo and Matej Pavic in two straight tight sets.
9: Can he find an ace to finish it? Serves down the middle. He has! And on bended knee and then on his back. And now a roly-poly by Heliavaara in front of him. That was a stunning performance by the top seeds, the world number ones. They played accordingly. And they have triumphed to regain this title. They've done it in two tiebreaks. They won the first 7-4, and they've clinched the title with the second set tiebreak, 7-3.
10: It is double, so it's a team sport, and now we have a team of trophies at home. It is unbelievable. I've always dreamt of playing on the center court at Wimbledon, but doing it twice this well. I need to thank Henry for being the best partner in the world. I'll start with that.
11: Henry, I hope after what Harry started with, you're also going to say he's the best partner in the world?
12: One of them, yeah. He's up there, I think. Yeah, no, I owe Harry, well, my career, really. When I started with Harry, he took a chance on me and turned out to be the best decision he ever made, I think. it's surreal, you know, when we won the first time, we didn't know if we would have the opportunity to ever experience this again, and we just feel so lucky to be out here again.
2: Well, no breaks of serve. It was a really tough battle, but Henry and Harry came up trumps when it mattered. How impressed were you with their overall performance, Arvin?
4: It was brilliant. There were no breakpoint opportunities for either team as well, so it was very much serve dominated. Quick service holds, making those meaningful returns were tough at times for both, but they played the better tiebreaks in the end. The two tiebreaks, they combined better in the tiebreaks. They started making the returns, and yeah, we're so impressed with Patton. Hillivara, excellent around the net, plays with a lot of energy. They just combined so well. You wouldn't think it, one so energetic, the other one very laid back, but it works so well. You know, in tennis, it's all about, in doubles especially, it's all about energy. But they complement each other very well. I thought they played brilliantly well. And they did it the hard way as well this year, because they had to win three match breakers in a row on their route to the final, and then eventually winning it. They could have easily gone out earlier in the tournament. So you often see it. You escape a few moments in a tournament, and it goes on to lead to bigger and better things, and it certainly did today for them.
2: Yeah, sweet revenge after they lost to Adovalo and Pavic in the Queen's final just a few weeks ago. Elsewhere around the grounds, British pair Alfie Hewitt and Gordon Reid won their seventh Wimbledon title in the men's wheelchair doubles, coming from a set down to beat Argentina's Gustavo Fernandez and Japan's Takito Oda 2-6, 6-1, 6-2. And actually, Arv, you were on number one court for much of that encounter. Quite a turnaround in the end.
4: It was, because the unseeded pairing of Fernandez and Oda, they started so well. Oda is an amazing player. He's only 20, just recently turned 20 in May, and he is a real force. He has won countless Grand Slams in singles, and now he's starting to do it in doubles as well. They actually won the Australian Open at the start of the year, and they thoroughly outplayed Hewitt and Reid in that first set, but they bounce back, Hewitt and Reid, showing them why they are the most successful doubles team of all time. It was fantastic, picking up their seventh Grand Slam title here at Wimbledon, and their 25th overall. Crazy numbers for them.
2: Yeah, and what struck me again, Lucy, was the passion of the support they received. They are so appreciated in this part of the world in particular, aren't they?
3: Well, they are, and obviously a few years ago they were put onto court number one, and certainly, you know, since then each year, something that Jamie Baker has done, that, you know, they're a permanent force now in terms of on the schedule, and it's great to see, because the atmosphere was brilliant. I think, you know, they did a great job bouncing back after that opening set, started to play much more aggressive tennis, particularly Gordon Reid. That's been something that he's been trying to focus on. So another title for them, and obviously Alfie back out there against Oda. That's who Gordon lost to in the opening round. I watched that, and Oda actually had to get the trainer on

0: well, destroyed Dida de Groot. Six love, six love. Nobody saw that coming. And in the girls' singles final, Anna Pushkareva defeated Jinran Sun 5-7, 6-3, 6-4 to claim the title, also on the number one court. Now, here on the Wimbledon Radio Channel, we love to take you behind the scenes of everything that goes on at the championships. There's only one more day of tennis action, but somewhere you can visit all year round is the Wimbledon Museum. Our very own Rob Northman has been there on an exploration mission.
1: Now, one of the joys of coming to Wimbledon and the All England Championships is if the weather is not too good, or you're visiting this part of the world at any other time in the year, you can come down to the magnificent Wimbledon Museum. Now, I think this place is one of the great treasure troves of London, especially if you love your tennis. And alongside me is Emma Traherne, senior curator of the museum, and we're standing in front of an exhibit that you wouldn't have seen last year, because we're looking at the kit of Iga Swiatek and Jannik Sinner, the two champions from last year. So did they donate all of this to you?
2: Yes, that's right. We're very fortunate to be able to collect from the championships. We collect about 150 objects just from those 2 weeks alone. So it's a big undertaking for the team. So we write to all the players that we'd like to collect from. Obviously write to all the sort of people who are in the finals. But any other interesting stories from that year as well, anyone, any sort of firsts, anything like that, or also anyone wearing anything particularly interesting from a fashion perspective as well. But yes, super excited last year when we got both champions' kits, and we closed the museum 5 days after the championships, and we do all this work and we install the new display, we reopen, and then our guests all that year can come and look at those kits that they actually wore on court here. So very authentic, very original items.
1: And Jannik Sinner has just signed that saying thank you for everything in the middle of his pristine white shirt. I presume he's going to want that back eventually. So how long have you got it for?
2: No, so it's a donation, so we've accepted them into the collection. If he wants to borrow it back from us, then that's fine. So we've accepted it into the collection, and we will look after it in perpetuity forever. We have some lovely temperature-controlled stores, so if it does come off display, we will look after it and then bring it out whenever we want to tell stories around what's happened in this kind of era, basically.
1: So moving down the gangway here, we make our way towards a wheelchair, which I think signifies the wheelchair tennis competition, which began at Wimbledon when, Emma?
2: So 2005 was when we had the gentlemen's doubles match, which was sort of a championships match. So that was the first time that we had wheelchair tennis here at Wimbledon. But this year, we are celebrating at Wimbledon 50 years since the invention of wheelchair tennis. So this has been a brilliant way for us to go out to wheelchair tennis players of the past and ask them if they would loan us anything so that we can tell a few different stories in the museum. Peter Norfolk was very generous and he's lent us some of his Paralympic medals because he won so many of them. We could only fit three of them in, unfortunately. I would have loved to put them all on display, but we've got three of his Paralympic medals here. He was known as the quad father because he was such an amazing quad wheelchair tennis player, and that's people who have got an impairment on their upper body as well as their lower body as well. So it's an absolutely beautiful display. I would encourage everyone to come down and look at these gorgeous medals from Athens, Beijing and London.
1: Well, this museum never fails to inspire anybody who loves their tennis to come down here. Emma, thanks so much for your time this morning. If you are anywhere near Wimbledon and want to come in here throughout the year, please come to the Wimbledon Museum. It really is one of the joys of life.
0: It is. It's an absolute must-visit venue. Thank you to Rob Northman. Hope you can get there at some stage if you haven't already done so. Right, let us take a look at the order of play for, sadly, the final day of the championships. It's amazing how quickly the second week goes in particular. Well, Centre Court has two more finals to look forward to. First at 1 p.m. local time, it's the women's doubles final. Hanu Guo and Kristina Mladenovic up against Gabby Dabrowski and Luisa Stefani. And then not before 4 o'clock, Jannik Sinner and Alexander Zverev. Other finals to look out for, in particular the boys' singles battle. I did touch upon that earlier. Jordan Lee of the United States faces Cruz Hewitt, son of Leighton. And in the wheelchair singles final, oh, it is an absolute blockbuster again as Takeda

0: Peter Oda takes on Alfie Hewitt. Guys, Sinner and Zverev, on the face of things, it's a no-brainer. It's a 15th meeting between the two. Sinner leads the head-to-head 10-4. He's won the last nine, Lucy. He's won the last 14 sets against the German. Is there a good reason to think it's going to be different this time around?
1: Well, I do think Zverev's got his best chance. I think with the way that he's been playing and serving, obviously winning at Roland Garros, that has taken, you know, a weight off his shoulders. And, you know, the way he hit his forehand against Ferry, that's the best I've seen him hit it, playing with freedom. I think he's in a better place. The issue is that Sinner, who certainly hasn't been at his best, stepped things up when he played against Djokovic. And it was really interesting listening to Djokovic speak about facing Sinner's serve and how difficult it is to read, and his ability to sense when to hit what serve and the variety he's got. I mean, Zverev's been serving brilliantly as well. I mean, his numbers have been incredible. So, you know, I'm going for Sinner, but I think
0: the answer to my question then is no.
1: I'm thinking no, but I do think it's the best shot that Zverev's got, and it's going to be interesting to see what he's able to show us, because it's on him.
0: Arvind, can you give Zverev fans some genuine hope?
2: This, I think, for me, is the true test for Zverev now, because we've been waxing lyrical since Roland Garros, how he's become a different player, how well he's hitting his forehand, how much more aggressive he's been. Can he do it now against Jannik Sinner? Because he has not played Alcaraz, he's not played Sinner, and now he is playing Sinner for the first time as the Roland Garros champion, and this is the true test. Will his game be able to produce on the biggest of stages in another major final? He's done a great job to get another final back-to-back, but that will be the test, how he comes out. He's got to serve well, obviously, and he's got to hit his forehand and be as aggressive as he has been, as we've seen the last couple of weeks. I think, for me, it's Sinner that's going to win. I think it was a real statement win against Djokovic. I think he really upped his game. I think people are thinking, well, he hasn't played his best, as Lucy said. Perhaps Djokovic has got a chance, but he didn't stand a chance. For the first time in a very long time, I looked at Djokovic in the beginning of that third set, and he looked as if he was lost. He didn't know what to do. He looked like a beaten man, and that's amazing to say about Djokovic, one of the best competitors this sport has ever seen. And he kind of routined him in that third set. So I'm going to go with Sinner.
0: Yeah, well, Zverev did end his losing streak against Taylor Fritz, which might give him a little bit of hope. Will he at least get a set in the final?
2: I think four sets. I said this morning it will be four sets for Sinner.
1: I think four sets as well. I think Zverev might get the first one.
0: Oh, okay. Being very specific here. What score?
1: 6-4.
0: How many forehand winners? We shall
1: 20.
0: See. 20. Okay, I mean, she's brave. Whatever happens, it's going to be live on the Wimbledon radio channel, not before 4 o'clock on Sunday afternoon. And of course, we want to continue to hear from you on the last day. So many thousands of you have been getting in touch, and we really do appreciate your messages. If you want to pose a question, an observation, whatever it is, you can send your messages on X, we're at Wimbledon Radio, or on Instagram, we're at Wimbledon Radio Channel, and you can email us as well, radio@aeltc.com. You can also find us on TikTok to see what we're up to behind the scenes and some of the famous faces that we have been speaking to. Lucio, Arvind Palmer, thank you very much indeed for your insight throughout the day here on the Wimbledon Radio Channel. We do look forward to one more blast. A reminder, we are on air from 10 a.m. UK time until the close of play on the Wimbledon website and app, as well as in the local area on 87.7 FM. But until then, we will leave you with the best bits from the drama that unfolded on centre court this evening. From me, Marcus Buckland, and all the team, goodbye.
3: We are so excited. We are so thrilled to bring you the ladies' singles final of 2026. The two Czech players making history here on the most famous court in the world, contesting the ladies' singles final. Here she is at 30-40. She goes down the middle. It's a backhand return. It's really well hit deep as well. Muchová defended it well. No pace on the ball for Noskova, but she injects plenty and then goes backhand up the line and takes charge of this opening set. The younger player has started quickly here. She's already broken serve once. Will she do so again to clinch the set? She gets the return. It's a short ball. Digs out the slice, but Muchová's on top of the net. Makes one volley. Then the lob to the baseline's a beauty. And with that, Linda Noskova does take the opening set on centre court. Noskova lobs, Muchová retreats, gets to it, plays the forehand. Short slice on the angle from Noskova. That was beautifully done. Well, she was toying with Muchová there. This is a Wimbledon final, you know. Can Noskova find the court? She does. Muchová with a backhand return. Noskova down the centre. The backhand change of direction from Muchová. It's wide from Noskova. Oh, my days. The crowd rises for Muchová, and Linda Noskova's got her fingers in her ears. She serves down the middle. It's a backhand slice return from Noskova. The forehand's a winner from Muchová, who screams in delight. She serves down the centre here and then goes drop shot. That's a good one. Muchová gets it, lifts it up the line. The lob from Noskova is a really good one. And Muchová's played the hot dog in the Wimbledon final. She's got the ball in, and now Noskova attacks with the off forehand and wins the point. Take that, she said. Well played both, but Muchová trying a bit of showmanship. 5 chances to win the title in the second set. She's 3 points away from winning it again. She gets a short return. She gets a good backhand. Muchová defends well, but she's way behind the baseline, Muchová. She's nudged Noskova back here. Slice low from Muchová. Goes with a forehand into the backhand side. Terrific angle, Noskova. Muchová somehow digs it out. Noskova's got time on the ball and makes no mistake. An outstanding point in the circumstances. Can she seal it at the 6th time of asking? She serves down the middle. She does! Linda Noskova falls to the ground. She has looked disaster in the eye on centre court. And now she's triumphant. At the age of 21, a staggering triumph for Linda Noskova, who is the Wimbledon champion.

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2: 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I'm Marcus Buckland, welcoming you to The Second Serve. I'm joined by Lucy Arle, the former British number one, and Arvin Palmer, the former British Davis Cup player, to look back on the best of the day's action and preview what's ahead tomorrow. 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It's been a dramatic and very emotional late afternoon stroke early evening. Lucy Arle, for the first hour or so, it looked as though it was going to be remarkably one-sided. And then suddenly, all sorts of things happened. Championship points came and went, and we were left on the edge of our seats towards the end of the third set.
3: I know. I mean, what an incredible final it turned out to be. And I mean, you've got to give a lot of credit to Linda Noskova to be able to bounce back, because she crumbled, didn't she, there? I mean, it was tough to watch at times with the way that she got so tight, couldn't quite get over the line. I mean, up until that point, it was a pretty flawless performance from her. She played brilliantly.

0: brilliantly out there. Mukova didn't have any answers, but yeah, it just slipped away from her. Credit to Mukova as well, with the way that she then stepped up. She sensed and saw her opportunity, and that first game in the third was massive, and Noskova able to get that and then finally close it out quite a while later.
1: Arvind, be honest, having seen Noskova in complete control of the match and have five championship points come and go and lose the second set and go off court, did you see her coming back in the manner she did in the decider?
2: Well, if you'd asked me at that point, who's your pick? At the start of the match, I picked Mukova, but that was clear that it was probably not going to happen when Noskova, you know, played the first 30, 40 minutes. I thought, oh, Noskova is playing really well. But at that stage, I always said, it's Mukova's. I think just from the mental side of things, how was she going to respond to that moment, Noskova? But whatever she said to herself in the locker room, the bathroom, wherever she went, it worked, because she came out and it looked as if she was able to press the reset button at that stage. And saving that break point in that first game of the third set was key, wasn't it? Just getting through that game, and you get through the next couple of games, and then that second set becomes a distant memory. Then you're back in it, and she was back in the room, and she played really well, and we saw her play like she did for the first set and a half.
1: 6-2, 5-7, 6-3 in the end to win her maiden Grand Slam title at just 21 years of age. Here's how the action unfolded.
3: Can she seal it at the sixth time of asking? She serves down the middle. She does! Linda Noskova falls to the ground. Her hands over her eyes. She has looked disaster in the eye on centre court. And now she's triumphant. At the age of 21, a staggering triumph for Linda Noskova, who is the Wimbledon champion.
4: It's really tough to find any words, but I'll start with Linda, my ex-friend. I'm kidding, obviously, kind of. You're so young, and this was your first final of Grand Slam, and the way you handled it and the way how you played, it was really unbelievable. Beyond this all, you are especially a very kind person and human being, so congratulations to you and to your team. You deserve it.
5: I have been enjoying these 2 weeks so much. All the sad tears, all the happy tears, all the sweat and blood put into this, it was all worth it, so I will definitely never forget this week, these 2 weeks. And one more thing, I want to thank all the fans. You guys made this final like nothing I've ever experienced before, so I can't wait to come back next year.
6: Your new Wimbledon champion 2026, Linda Noskova.
1: Well, both players are terrific on court, and I think they were both magnificent off it as well. Great line from Karolina Mukova right at the start of the speeches, mentioning her ex-friend, and then the real emotion for Linda Noskova, who, Lucy, lost her mum a couple of years ago, and you could sense all around her team, they were waiting for that moment when she'd make reference to her mother, and of course she found it very hard to keep it all together, but it was such a moving moment.
0: Well, it was, and I mean, it was so tough for her to have to go through all of that, but you know, you saw, you know, and with what she said, you know, she wouldn't be standing here today. So it was such a touching moment. I don't think there was anyone that had a dry eye there. It was, a lovely moment as well, I think, for her to be able to share it.
1: And Lucy, we have now seen 10 different champions in 10 finals here. After she'd done everything she had to do on the court, she was led back inside and shown the honours board. And Debbie Jevons said, you know, there's all these great Czech players. There's your name. There's plenty of room for your name to go there again. Do you think she's got the wherewithal to become a serial champion? Because for the past few years, that's just not been the case for anybody.
0: I know, it has

0: been strange in some ways, not since obviously Serena Williams. And, you know, I guess we've seen, you know, on the grass, players don't get too much time on it, and becoming a grass court expert is obviously not that easy. There's been different instances, obviously the quick turnaround from Roland Garros and then here at Wimbledon, that's a factor as well. I mean, with the way she plays and the age she's at, why not? But we probably say that every year, don't we?
1: Yeah, it's so difficult, Art, because, you know, recent history tells us that no, it's not going to happen again.
2: Yeah, I mean, we'll have to wait and see. I mean, the dominant force at the minute are struggling a bit. You know, the players that have been playing so well, the likes of Rybakina and, of course, Sabalenka, Swiatek, not the player that she once was. But these are moments for other players to step up and grow in confidence. A win like that today for her, for Noskova, surely is going to give her a huge amount of confidence. You look at her ranking year upon year. Her end-of-year ranking is at a new career high, so she's certainly been going in the right direction. She has a great game for grass as well. She's a big hitter, flat hitter. You just don't know what a win like this will do for a player. Maybe it unlocks something mentally, and then you're able to take your game to another level. But it's about finding that consistency from tournament to tournament and build that confidence and that belief.
1: Yeah, and I'm sure that the manner in which Karolina Muchová accepted what happened to her today will have ensured she's got lots more support. It's the second time she's lost a Grand Slam final, but she's very talented. Maybe, just maybe, one day will be her day as well. Well, back to the first match of the afternoon on centre court. That was the men's doubles final, and it proved to be glorious for Great Britain's Henry Patton and Harry Heljavaara of Finland. And they won their second Wimbledon title together, defeating Marcelo Arevalo and Mate Pavic in two straight tight sets.
3: Can he find an ace to finish it? Serves down the middle, he has! And on bended knee and then on his back, and now a roly-poly by Heljavaara in front of him. That was a stunning performance by the top seeds, the world number ones. They played accordingly. And they have triumphed to regain this title. They've done it in two tiebreaks. They won the first 7-4, and they've clinched the title with the second set tiebreak, 7-3.
4: It is double, so it's a team sport, and now we have a team of trophies at home. It is unbelievable. I've always dreamt of playing on the center court at Wimbledon, but doing it twice this well. I need to thank Henry for being the best partner in the world. I'll start with that.
5: Henry, I hope after what Harry started with, you're also going to say he's the best partner in the world?
6: One of them, yeah. He's up there, I think. Yeah, no, I owe Harry, well, my career, really. When I started with Harry, he took a chance on me and turned out to be the best decision he ever made, I think. it's surreal, you know, when we won the first time, we didn't know if we would have the opportunity to ever experience this again, and we just feel so lucky to be out here again.
1: Well, no breaks of serve. It was a really tough battle, but Henry and Harry came up trumps when it mattered. How impressed were you with their overall performance, Arvin?
2: It was brilliant. There were no breakpoint opportunities for either team as well, so it was very much serve dominated, quick service holds, making those meaningful returns were tough at times for both, but they played the better tiebreaks in the end. The two tiebreaks, they combined better in the tiebreaks. They started making the returns, and yeah, we're so impressed with Patton. Heljavaara, excellent around the net, plays with a lot of energy. They just combined so well. You wouldn't think it, one so energetic, the other one very laid back, but it works so well. You know, in tennis, it's all about, in doubles especially, it's all about energy. But they complement each other very well. I thought they played brilliantly well. And they did it the hard way as well this year, because they had to win three match breakers in a row on their route to the final, and then eventually winning it. They could have easily gone out earlier in the tournament. So you often see it. You escape a few moments in a tournament, and it goes on to lead to bigger and better things, and it certainly did today for them.
1: Yeah, sweet revenge after they lost to Arevalo and Pavic in the Queen's final just a few weeks ago. Elsewhere around the grounds, British pair Alfie Hewitt and Gordon Reid won their seventh Wimbledon title in the men's wheelchair doubles, coming from a set down to beat Argentina's Gustavo Fernandez and Japan's Takito Oda 2-6, 6-1, 6-2. And

0: Actually, Arv, you were on number one court for much of that encounter. Quite a turnaround in the end.
1: It was, because the unseeded pairing of Fernandez and Oda, they started. So Oda is an amazing player. He's only 20. He's just recently turned 20 in May, and he is a real force. He has won countless Grand Slams in singles, and now he's starting to do it in doubles as well. They actually won the Australian Open at the start of the year, and they thoroughly outplayed Hewitt and Reed in that first set. But they bounced back, Hewitt and Reed, showing them why they are the most successful doubles team of all time. It was fantastic. Picking up their seventh Grand Slam title here at Wimbledon, and their 25th overall. Crazy numbers for them.
0: Yeah, and what struck me again, Lucy, was the passion of the support they received. They are so appreciated in this part of the world in particular, aren't they?
2: Well, they are. And obviously, a few years ago, they were put onto court number one. And certainly, you know, since then, each year, something that Jamie Baker has done, that, you know, they're a permanent force now in terms of on the schedule. And it's great to see, because the atmosphere was brilliant. I think, you know, they did a great job bouncing back after that opening set, started to play much more aggressive tennis, particularly Gordon Reid. That's been something that he's been trying to focus on. So another title for them, and obviously Alfie back out there against Oda. That's who Gordon lost to in the opening round. I watched that, and Oda actually had to get the trainer on for his chair, the white chair that he's had custom made for Wimbledon, needed a bit of treatment. And it's going to be interesting to see how the singles final goes tomorrow with Hewitt and Oda.
0: Okay, well, that was pretty passionate, very exciting, and there's a lot more to come, as you'll find out in a moment, in terms of Alfie Hewitt in particular. Now, in the ladies' wheelchair singles, Yui Kamiji completed her career golden slam by winning her first title at SW19. She, well, destroyed Dida de Groot. Six love. Nobody saw that coming. And in the girls' singles final, Anna Pushkareva defeated Jinran Sun 5-7, 6-3, 6-4 to claim the title, also on the number one court. Now, here on the Wimbledon Radio Channel, we love to take you behind the scenes of everything that goes on at the championships. There's only one more day of tennis action, but somewhere you can visit all year round is the Wimbledon Museum. Our very own Rob Northman has been there on an exploration mission.
3: Now, one of the joys of coming to Wimbledon and the All England Championships is, if the weather is not too good, or you're visiting this part of the world at any other time in the year, you can come down to the magnificent Wimbledon Museum. Now, I think this place is one of the great treasure troves of London, especially if you love your tennis. And alongside me is Emma Traherne, Senior Curator of the Museum, and we're standing in front of an exhibit that you wouldn't have seen last year, because we're looking at the kit of Iga Swiatek and Jannik Sinner, the two champions from last year. So did they donate all of this to you?
4: Yes, that's right. We're very fortunate to be able to collect from the championships. We collect about 150 objects just from those 2 weeks alone. So it's a big undertaking for the team. So we write to all the players that we'd like to collect from. Obviously write to all the sort of people who are in the finals. But any other interesting stories from that year as well, anyone, any sort of firsts, anything like that, or also anyone wearing anything particularly interesting from a fashion perspective as well. But yes, super excited last year when we got both champions' kits, and we closed the museum 5 days after the championships, and we do all this work and we install the new display, we reopen, and then our guests all that year can come and look at those kits that they actually wore on court here. So very authentic, very original items.
3: And Jannik Sinner has just signed that, saying thank you for everything, in the middle of his pristine white shirt. I presume he's going to want that back eventually. So how long have you got it for?
4: No, so it's a donation, so we've accepted them into the collection. If he wants to borrow it back from us, then that's fine. So we've accepted it into the collection, and we will look after it in perpetuity forever. We have some lovely temperature-controlled stores, so if it does come off display, we will look after it and then bring it out whenever we want to tell stories around what's happened in this kind of era, basically.
3: So moving down the gangway here, we make our way towards a wheelchair. which I think signifies the wheelchair tennis competition, which began at Wimbledon when, Emma?
4: So 2005 was when we had the gentlemen's doubles match, which was sort of a championships match. So that's the first time that we had wheelchair tennis here at Wimbledon. But this year, we are celebrating at Wimbledon 50 years since the invention of wheelchair tennis. So this has been a brilliant way for us to go out to wheelchair tennis players of the past and ask them if they would loan us anything so that we can tell a few different stories in the museum. Peter Norfolk was very generous and he's lent us some of his Paralympic medals because he won so many of them. We could only fit three of them in, unfortunately. I would have loved to put them all on display, but we've got three of his Paralympic medals here. He was known as the quad father because he was such an amazing quad wheelchair tennis player, and that's people who have got an impairment on their upper body as well as their lower body as well. So it's an absolutely beautiful display. I would encourage everyone to come down and look at these gorgeous medals from Athens, Beijing and London.
3: Well, this museum never fails to inspire anybody who loves their tennis to come down here. Emma, thanks so much for your time this morning. If you are anywhere near Wimbledon and want to come in here throughout the year, please come to the Wimbledon Museum. It really is one of the joys of life.
0: It is. It's an absolute must-visit venue. Thank you to Rob Northman. Hope you can get there at some stage if you haven't already done so. Right, let us take a look at the order of play for, sadly, the final day of the championships. It's amazing how quickly the second week goes in particular. Well, Centre Court has two more finals to look forward to. First at 1 p.m. local time, it's the women's doubles final. Hanu Guo and Kristina Mladenovic up against Gabby Dabrowski and Luisa Stefani. And then not before 4 o'clock, Jannik Sinner and Alexander Zverev. Other finals to look out for, in particular the boys' singles battle. I did touch upon that earlier. Jordan Lee of the United States faces Cruz Hewitt, son of Leighton. And in the wheelchair singles final, oh, it is an absolute blockbuster again as Takita Oda takes on Alfie Hewitt. Guys, Sinner and Zverev, on the face of things, it's a no-brainer. It's a 15th meeting between the two. Sinner leads the head-to-head 10-4. He's won the last nine, Lucy. He's won the last 14 sets against the German. Is there a good reason to think it's going to be different this time around?
2: Well, I do think Zverev's got his best chance. I think with the way that he's been playing and serving, obviously winning at Roland Garros, that has taken, you know, a weight off his shoulders. And, you know, the way he hit his forehand against Ferry, that's the best I've seen him hit it, playing with freedom. I think he's in a better place. The issue is that Sinner, who certainly hasn't been at his best, stepped things up when he played against Djokovic. And it was really interesting listening to Djokovic speak about facing Sinner's serve and how difficult it is to read, and his ability to sense when to hit what serve and the variety he's got. I mean, Zverev's been serving brilliantly as well. I mean, his numbers have been incredible. So, you know, I'm going for Sinner, but I think
0: the answer to my question then is no.
2: I'm thinking no, but I do think it's the best shot that Zverev's got, and it's going to be interesting to see what he's able to show us because it's on him.
0: Arvin, can you give Zverev fans some genuine hope?
1: This I think for me is the true test for Zverev now, because we've been waxing lyrical since Roland Garros, how he's become a different player, how well he's hitting his forehand, how much more aggressive he's been. Can he do it now against Jannik Sinner? Because he has not played Alcaraz, he's not played Sinner, and now he is playing Sinner for the first time as the Roland Garros champion, and this is the true test. Will his game be able to produce on the biggest of stages in another major final? He's done a great job to get another final back-to-back, but that will be the test, how he comes out. He's got to serve well, obviously, and he's got to hit his forehand and be as aggressive as he has been, as we've seen the last couple of weeks. I think, for me, it's Sinner that's going to win. I think it was a real statement win against Djokovic. I think he really upped his game. I think people are thinking, well, he hasn't played his best, as Lucy said. Perhaps Djokovic has got a chance, but he didn't stand a chance. For the first time in a very long time, I looked at Djokovic in the beginning of that third set. He looked as if he was lost. He didn't know what to do. He looked like a beaten man. And that's amazing to say about Djokovic, one of the best competitors this sport has ever seen. And he kind of routined him in that third set. So I'm going to go with Sinner.
0: Yeah, well, Zverev did end his losing streak against Taylor Fritz, which might give him a little bit of hope. Will he at least get a set in the final?
1: I think four sets. I said this morning it will be four sets for Sinner.
2: I think four sets as well. I think Zverev might get the first one.
0: Oh, okay. Being very specific here. What score?
2: 6-4.
0: How many forehand winners? We shall
2: 20.
0: See. 20. Okay, I mean she's brave. Whatever happens, it's going to be live on the Wimbledon radio channel, not before 4 o'clock on Sunday afternoon. And of course, we want to continue to hear from you on the last day. So many thousands of you have been getting in touch, and we really do appreciate your messages. If you want to pose a question, an observation, whatever it is, you can send your messages on X. We're at Wimbledon Radio, or on Instagram. We're at Wimbledon Radio Channel. And you can email us as well, radio@aeltc.com. You can also find us on TikTok to see what we're up to behind the scenes and some of the famous faces that we have been speaking to. Lucille, Arvin Palmer, thank you very much indeed for your insight throughout the day here on the Wimbledon Radio Channel. We do look forward to one more blast. A reminder, we are on air from 10 a.m. UK time until the close of play on the Wimbledon website and app, as well as in the local area on 87.7 FM. But until then, we will leave you with the best bits from the drama that unfolded on centre court this evening. From me, Marcus Buckland, and all the team, goodbye.
5: We are so excited. We are so thrilled to bring you the ladies' singles final of 2026. The two Czech players making history here on the most famous court in the world, contesting the ladies' singles final. Here she is at 30-40. She goes down the middle. It's a backhand return. It's really well hit, deep as well. Mukova defended it well. No pace on the ball for Noskova, but she injects plenty and then goes backhand up the line and takes charge of this opening set. The younger player has started quickly here. She's already broken serve once. Will she do so again to clinch the set? She gets the return. It's a short ball. Digs out the slice, but Mukova's on top of the net. Makes one volley. Then the lob to the baseline's a beauty. And with that, Linda Noskova does take the opening set on centre court. Noskova lobs. Mukova retreats, gets to it, plays the forehand. Short slice on the angle from Noskova. That was beautifully done. Well, she was toying with Mukova there. This is a Wimbledon final, you know. Can Noskova find the court? She does. Mukova with a backhand return. Noskova down the centre. The backhand change of direction from Mukova. It's wide from Noskova. Oh, my days. The crowd rises for Mukova, and Linda Noskova's got her fingers in her ears. She serves down the middle. It's a backhand slice return from Noskova. The forehand's a winner from Mukova, who screams in delight. She serves down the centre here and then goes drop shot. That's a good one. Mukova gets it, lifts it up the line. The lob from Noskova is a really good one. And Mukova's played the hot dog in the Wimbledon final. She's got the ball in, and now Noskova attacks with the off forehand and wins the point. Take that, she said. Well played both, but Mukova trying a bit of showmanship. 5 chances to win the title in the second set. She's 3 points away from winning it again. She gets a short return. She gets a good backhand. Mukova defends well, but she's way behind the baseline, Mukova. She's nudged Noskova back here. Slice low from Mukova. Goes with a forehand into the backhand side. Terrific angle, Noskova. Mukova somehow digs it out. Noskova's got time on the ball and makes no mistake. An outstanding point in the circumstances. Can she seal it at the 6th time of asking? She serves down the middle. She does! Linda Noskova falls to the ground. She has looked disaster in the eye on centre court. And now she's triumphant. At the age of 21, a staggering triumph for Linda Noskova, who is the Wimbledon champion.

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2: 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I'm Marcus Buckland, welcoming you to The Second Serve. I'm joined by Lucy Arle, the former British number one, and Arvin Palmer, the former British Davis Cup player, to look back on the best of the day's action and preview what's ahead tomorrow. We do, of course, have a new Wimbledon champion for all of the day's results and full order of play for Sunday. 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It's been a dramatic and very emotional late afternoon stroke early evening. Lucy Arle, for the first hour or so, it looked as though it was going to be remarkably one-sided. And then suddenly, all sorts of things happened. Championship points came and went, and we were left on the edge of our seats towards the end of the third set.
3: I know. I mean, what an incredible final it turned out to be. And I mean, you've got to give a lot of credit to Linda Noskova to be able to bounce back, because she crumbled, didn't she, there? I mean, it was tough to watch at times with the way that she got so tight, couldn't quite get over the line. I mean, up until that point, it was a pretty flawless performance from her. She played brilliantly out there. Mukova didn't have any answers, but yeah, it just slipped away from her. Credit to Mukova as well, with the way that she then stepped up. She sensed and saw her opportunity, and that first game in the third was massive, and Noskova able to get that and then finally close it out quite a while later.
2: Arvin, be honest, having seen Noskova in complete control of the match and have five championship points come and go and lose the second set and go off court, did you see her coming back in the manner she did in the decider?
4: Well, if you'd asked me at that point, who's your pick? At the start of the match, I picked Mukova, but that was clear that it was probably not going to happen when Noskova, you know, played the first 30, 40 minutes. I thought, oh, Noskova is playing really well. But at that stage, I always said, it's Mukova's. I think just from the mental side of things, how was she going to respond to that moment, Noskova? But whatever she said to herself in the locker room, the bathroom, wherever she went, it worked, because she came out and it looked as if she was able to press the reset button at that stage. And saving that break point in that first game of the third set was key, wasn't it? Just getting through that game, and you get through the next couple of games, and then that second set becomes a distant memory. Then you're back in it, and she was back in the room, and she played really well, and we saw her play like she did for the first set and a half.
2: 6-2, 5-7, 6-3 in the end to win her maiden Grand Slam title at just 21 years of age. Here's how the action unfolded.
5: Can she seal it at the sixth time of asking? She serves down the middle. She does! Linda Noskova falls to the ground. Her hands over her eyes. She has looked disaster in the eye on centre court. And now she's triumphant. At the age of 21, a staggering triumph for Linda Noskova, who is the Wimbledon champion.
6: It's really tough to find any words, but I'll start with Linda, my ex-friend. I'm kidding, obviously, kind of. You're so young, and this was your first final of Grand Slam, and the way you handled it and the way how you played, it was really unbelievable. beyond this all, you are especially

0: very kind person and human being, so congratulations to you and to your team. You deserve it.
1: I have been enjoying these 2 weeks so much. All the sad tears, all the happy tears, all the sweat and blood put into this, it was all worth it, so I will definitely never forget this week, these 2 weeks. And one more thing, I want to thank all the fans. You guys made this final like nothing I've ever experienced before, so I can't wait to come back next year.
2: Your new Wimbledon champion 2026, Linda Noskova.
3: Well, both players are terrific on court, and I think they were both magnificent off it as well. Great line from Karolina Muchova right at the start of the speeches, mentioning her ex-friend, and then the real emotion for Linda Noskova, who, Lucy, lost her mum a couple of years ago, and you could sense all around her team, they were waiting for that moment when she'd make reference to her mother, and of course she found it very hard to keep it all together, but it was such a moving moment.
4: Well, it was, and I mean, it was so tough for her to have to go through all of that. But you know, you saw, you know, and with what she said, you know, she wouldn't be standing here today. So it was such a touching moment. I don't think there was anyone that had a dry eye there. It was, a lovely moment as well, I think, for her to be able to share it.
3: And Lucy, we have now seen 10 different champions in 10 finals here. After she'd done everything she had to do on the court, she was led back inside and shown the honours board. And Debbie Jevons said, you know, there's all these great Czech players. There's your name. There's plenty of room for your name to go there again. Do you think she's got the wherewithal to become a serial champion? Because for the past few years, that's just not been the case for anybody.
4: I know. It has been strange in some ways, not since, obviously, Serena Williams. And, you know, I guess we've seen, you know, on the grass, players don't get too much time on it, and becoming a grass court expert is obviously not that easy. There's been different instances, obviously the quick turnaround from Roland Garros and then here at Wimbledon, that's a factor as well. I mean, with the way she plays and the age she's at, why not? But we probably say that every year, don't we?
3: Yeah, it's so difficult, Art, because, you know, recent history tells us that, no, it's not going to happen again.
5: Yeah, I mean, we'll have to wait and see. I mean, the dominant force at the minute are struggling a bit. You know, the players that have been playing so well, the likes of Rybakina and, of course, Sabalenka, Świątek, not the player that she once was. But these are moments for other players to step up and grow in confidence. A win like that today for her, for Noskova, surely is going to give her a huge amount of confidence. You look at her ranking year upon year. Her end-of-year ranking is at a new career high, so she's certainly been going in the right direction. She has a great game for grass as well. She's a big hitter, flat hitter. You just don't know what a win like this will do for a player. Maybe it unlocks something mentally, and then you're able to take your game to another level. But it's about finding that consistency from tournament to tournament and build that confidence and that belief.
3: Yeah, and I'm sure that the manner in which Karolina Muchova accepted what happened to her today will have ensured she's got lots more support. It's the second time she's lost a Grand Slam final, but she's very talented. Maybe, just maybe, one day will be her day as well. Well, back to the first match of the afternoon on centre court. That was the men's doubles final, and it proved to be glorious for Great Britain's Henry Patton and Harry Heliavaara of Finland. They won their second Wimbledon title together, defeating Marcelo Arevalo and Mate Pavic in two straight tight sets.
6: Can he find an ace to finish it? Serves down the middle. He has! And on bended knee and then on his back. And now a roly-poly by Heliavaara in front of him. That was a stunning performance by the top seeds, the world number ones. They played accordingly, and they have triumphed to regain this title. They've done it in two tiebreaks. They won the first 7-4, and they've clinched the title with the second set tiebreak, 7-3.
7: It is double, so it's a team sport, and now we have a team of trophies at home. It is unbelievable. I've always dreamt of playing on the

0: center court at Wimbledon, but doing it twice this well. I need to thank Henry for being the best partner in the world. I'll start with that.
1: Henry, I hope after what Harry started with, you're also going to say he's the best partner in the world?
2: One of them. One of them, yeah. He's up there, I think. Yeah, no, I owe Harry, well, my career, really. When I started with Harry, he took a chance on me and turned out to be the best decision he ever made, I think. it's surreal, you know, when we won the first time, we didn't know if we would have the opportunity to ever experience this again, and we just feel so lucky to be out here again.
3: Well, no breaks of serve. It was a really tough battle, but Henry and Harry came up trumps when it mattered. How impressed were you with their overall performance, Arvin?
4: It was brilliant. There were no breakpoint opportunities for either team as well, so it was very much serve dominated, quick service holds, making those meaningful returns were tough at times for both, but they played the better tie breaks in the end. The two tie breaks, they combined better in the tie breaks. They started making the returns, and yeah, we're so impressed with Patton. Hillivara, excellent around the net, plays with a lot of energy. They just combined so well. You wouldn't think it, one so energetic, the other one very laid back, but it works so well. You know, in tennis, it's all about, in doubles especially, it's all about energy, but they complement each other very well. I thought they played brilliantly well, and they did it the hard way as well this year, because they had to win three match breakers in a row on their route to the final, and then eventually winning it. They could have easily gone out earlier in the tournament. So you often see it, you escape a few moments in a tournament, and it goes on to lead to bigger and better things, and it certainly did today for them.
3: Yeah, sweet revenge after they lost to Arevalo and Pavic in the Queen's final just a few weeks ago. Elsewhere around the grounds, British pair Alfie Hewitt and Gordon Reid won their seventh Wimbledon title in the men's wheelchair doubles, coming from a set down to beat Argentina's Gustavo Fernandez and Japan's Takito Oda 2-6, 6-1, 6-2. And actually, Arv, you were on number one court for much of that encounter. Quite a turnaround in the end.
4: It was, because the unseeded pairing of Fernandez and Oda, they started so well. Oda is an amazing player. He's only 20, just recently turned 20 in May, and he is a real force. He has won countless Grand Slams in singles, and now he's starting to do it in doubles as well. They actually won the Australian Open at the start of the year, and they thoroughly outplayed Hewitt and Reid in that first set, but they bounce back, Hewitt and Reid, showing them why they are the most successful doubles team of all time. It was fantastic, picking up their seventh Grand Slam title here at Wimbledon, and their 25th overall. Crazy numbers for them.
3: Yeah, and what struck me again, Lucy, was the passion of the support they received. They are so appreciated in this part of the world in particular, aren't they?
5: Well, they are, and obviously a few years ago they were put onto court number one, and certainly, you know, since then each year, something that Jamie Baker has done, you know, they're a permanent force now in terms of on the schedule, and it's great to see, because the atmosphere was brilliant. I think, you know, they did a great job bouncing back after that opening set, started to play much more aggressive tennis, particularly Gordon Reid. That's been something that he's been trying to focus on. So another title for them, and obviously Alfie back out there against Oda. That's who Gordon lost to in the opening round. I watched that, and Oda actually had to get the trainer on for his chair, the white chair that he's had custom made for Wimbledon, needed a bit of treatment, and it's going to be interesting to see how the singles final goes tomorrow with Hewitt and Oda.
3: Okay, well, that was pretty passionate, very exciting, and there's a lot more to come, as you'll find out in a moment, in terms of Alfie Hewitt in particular. Now, in the ladies' wheelchair singles, Yui Kamiji completed her career golden slam by winning her first title at SW19. She, well, destroyed Dida De Groot. Six love, six love. Nobody saw that coming. And in the girls' singles final, Anna Pushkareva defeated Jinran Sun 5-7, 6-3, 6-4 to claim the title, also on the number one court. Now, here on the Wimbledon Radio Channel, we love to take you behind the scenes of everything that goes on at the championships. There's only one more day of tennis action, but somewhere you can visit all year round is the Wimbledon Museum. Our very own Rob Northman has been

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1: Now, one of the joys of coming to Wimbledon and the All England Championships is if the weather is not too good, or you're visiting this part of the world at any other time in the year, you can come down to the magnificent Wimbledon Museum. Now, I think this place is one of the great treasure troves of London, especially if you love your tennis. And alongside me is Emma Traherne, Senior Curator of the museum, and we're standing in front of an exhibit that you wouldn't have seen last year because we're looking at the kit of Iga Świątek and Jannik Sinner, the two champions from last year. So did they donate all of this to you?
2: Yes, that's right. We're very fortunate to be able to collect from the championships. We collect about 150 objects just from those 2 weeks alone. So it's a big undertaking for the team. So we write to all the players that we'd like to collect from. Obviously write to all the sort of people who are in the finals. But any other interesting stories from that year as well, anyone, any sort of firsts, anything like that, or also anyone wearing anything particularly interesting from a fashion perspective as well. But yes, super excited last year when we got both champions' kits, and we closed the museum 5 days after the championships, and we do all this work and we install the new display, we reopen, and then our guests all that year can come and look at those kits that they actually wore on court here. So very authentic, very original items.
1: And Jannik Sinner has just signed that saying thank you for everything in the middle of his pristine white shirt. I presume he's going to want that back eventually. So how long have you got it for?
2: No, so it's a donation, so we've accepted them into the collection. If he wants to borrow it back from us, then that's fine. So we've accepted it into the collection, and we will look after it in perpetuity forever. We have some lovely temperature-controlled stores, so if it does come off display, we will look after it and then bring it out whenever we want to tell stories around what's happened in this kind of era, basically.
1: So moving down the gangway here, we make our way towards a wheelchair, which I think signifies the wheelchair tennis competition, which began at Wimbledon when, Emma?
2: So 2005 was when we had the gentlemen's doubles match, which was sort of a championships match. So that was the first time that we had wheelchair tennis here at Wimbledon. But this year, we are celebrating at Wimbledon 50 years since the invention of wheelchair tennis. So this has been a brilliant way for us to go out to wheelchair tennis players of the past and ask them if they would loan us anything so that we can tell a few different stories in the museum. Peter Norfolk was very generous and he's lent us some of his Paralympic medals because he won so many of them. We could only fit three of them in, unfortunately. I would have loved to put them all on display, but we've got three of his Paralympic medals here. He was known as the quad father because he was such an amazing quad wheelchair tennis player, and that's people who have got an impairment on their upper body as well as their lower body as well. So it's an absolutely beautiful display. I would encourage everyone to come down and look at these gorgeous medals from Athens, Beijing and London.
1: Well, this museum never fails to inspire anybody who loves their tennis to come down here. Emma, thanks so much for your time this morning. If you are anywhere near Wimbledon and want to come in here throughout the year, please come to the Wimbledon Museum. It really is one of the joys of life.
0: It is. It's an absolute must-visit venue. Thank you to Rob Nothman. Hope you can get there at some stage if you haven't already done so. Right, let us take a look at the order of play for, sadly, the final day of the championships. It's amazing how quickly the second week goes in particular. Well, Centre Court has two more finals to look forward to. First at 1 p.m. local time, it's the women's doubles final. Hanu Guo and Kristina Mladenovic up against Gabby Dabrowski and Luisa Stefani. And then not before 4 o'clock, Jannik Sinner and Alexander Zverev. Other finals to look out for, in particular the boys' singles battle. I did touch upon that earlier. Jordan Lee of the United States faces Cruz Hewitt, son of Leighton. And in the wheelchair singles final, oh, it is an absolute blockbuster again as Takita Oda takes on Alfie Hewitt. Guys, Sinner and Zverev, on the face of things, it's a no-brainer. It's a 15th meeting between the two. Sinner leads the head-to-head 10-4. He's won the last 9, Lucy. He's won the last 14 sets against the German. Is there a good reason to think it's going to be different this time around?
3: Well, I do think Zverev's got his best chance. I think

0: numbers have been incredible. So, you know, I'm going for sinner, but I so think
1: the answer to my question then is no.
0: I'm thinking no, but I do think it's the best shot that Zverev's got, and it's going to be interesting to see what he's able to show us because it's on him.
1: Arvin, can you give Zverev fans some genuine hope?
2: This I think for me is the true test for Zverev now, because we've been waxing lyrical since Roland Garros, how he's become a different player, how well he's hitting his forehand, how much more aggressive he's been. Can he do it now against Jannik Sinner? Because he has not played Alcaraz, he's not played Sinner, and now he is playing Sinner for the first time as the Roland Garros champion, and this is the true test. Will his game be able to produce on the biggest of stages in another major final? He's done a great job to get another final back-to-back, but that will be the test, how he comes out. He's got to serve well, obviously, and he's got to hit his forehand and be as aggressive as he has been, as we've seen the last couple of weeks. I think, for me, it's Sinner that's going to win. I think it was a real statement win against Djokovic. I think he really upped his game. I think people are thinking, well, he hasn't played his best, as Lucy said. Perhaps Djokovic has got a chance, but he didn't stand a chance for the first time in a very long time. I looked at Djokovic in the beginning of that third set, and he looked as if he was lost. He didn't know what to do. He looked like a beaten man, and that's amazing to say about Djokovic, one of the best competitors this sport has ever seen. And he kind of routined him in that third set. So I'm going to go with Sinner.
1: Yeah, well, Zverev did end his losing streak against Taylor Fritz, which might give him a little bit of hope. Will he at least get a set in the final?
2: I think four sets. I said this morning it will be four sets for Sinner.
0: I think four sets as well. I think Zverev might get the first one.
1: Oh, okay. Being very specific here. What score?
0: 6-4.
1: How many forehand winners? We shall
0: 20.
1: See. 20. Okay, I mean, she's brave. Whatever happens, it's going to be live on the Wimbledon radio channel, not before 4 o'clock on Sunday afternoon. And, of course, we want to continue to hear from you on the last day. So many thousands of you have been getting in touch, and we really do appreciate your messages. If you want to pose a question, an observation, whatever it is, you can send your messages on X. We're at Wimbledon Radio, or on Instagram. We're at Wimbledon Radio Channel. And you can email us as well, radio@aeltc.com. You can also find us on TikTok to see what we're up to behind the scenes and some of the famous faces that we have been speaking to. Lucille, Arvin Palmer, thank you very much indeed for your insight throughout the day here on the Wimbledon Radio Channel. We do look forward to one more blast. A reminder, we are on air from 10 a.m. UK time until the close of play on the Wimbledon website and app, as well as in the local area on 87.7 FM. But until then, we will leave you with the best bits from the drama that unfolded on centre court this evening. From me, Marcus Buckland, and all the team, goodbye.
3: We are so excited. We are so thrilled to bring you the ladies' singles final of 2026. The two Czech players making history here on the most famous court in the world, contesting the ladies' singles final. Here she is at 30-40. She goes down the middle. It's a backhand return. It's really well hit, deep as well. Muchova defended it well. No pace on the ball for Noskova, but she injects plenty and then goes backhand up the line and takes charge of this opening set. The younger player has started quickly here. She's already broken serve once. Will she do so again to clinch the set? She gets the return. It's a short ball. Digs out the slice, but Muchova's on top of the net. Makes one volley. Then the lob to the baseline's a beauty. And with that, Linda Noskova does take the opening set on centre court. Noskova lobs. Muchova retreats. Gets to it. Plays the forehand. Short slice on the angle from Noskova. That was beautifully done. Well, she was toying with Muchova there. This is a Wimbledon final, you know. Can Noskova find the court? She does. Muchova with a backhand return. Noskova down the center. The backhand change of direction from Muchova. It's wide from Noskova. Oh, my days. The crowd rises for Mukova, and Linda Noskova's got her fingers in her ears. She serves down the middle. It's a backhand slice return from Noskova. The forehand's a winner from Mukova, who screams in delight. She serves down the center here and then goes drop shot. That's a good one. Mukova gets it, lifts it up the line. The lob from Noskova is a really good one. And Mukova's played the hot dog in the Wimbledon final. She's got the ball in, and now Noskova attacks with the off

0: forehand and wins the point. Take that, she said. Well played both, but Mukova trying a bit of showmanship.
1: Five chances to win the title in the second set. She's 3 points away from winning it again. She gets a short return. She gets a good backhand. Mukova defends well, but she's way behind the baseline, Mukova. She's nudged Noskova back here. Slice low from Mukova. Goes with a forehand into the backhand side. Terrific angle, Noskova. Mukova somehow digs it out. Noskova's got time on the ball and makes no mistake. An outstanding point in the circumstances. Can she seal it at the sixth time of asking? She serves down the middle. She does! Linda Noskova falls to the ground. She has looked disaster in the eye on center court. And now she's triumphant. At the age of 21, a staggering triumph for Linda Noskova, who is the Wimbledon champion.

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2: 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I'm Marcus Buckland, welcoming you to The Second Serve. I'm joined by Lucy Arle, the former British number one, and Arvin Palmer, the former British Davis Cup player, to look back on the best of the day's action and preview what's ahead tomorrow. We do, of course, have a new Wimbledon champion for all of the day's results and full order of play for Sunday. 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It's been a dramatic and very emotional late afternoon stroke early evening. Lucy Arle, for the first hour or so, it looked as though it was going to be remarkably one-sided. And then suddenly, all sorts of things happened. Championship points came and went, and we were left on the edge of our seats towards the end of the third set.
3: I know. I mean, what an incredible final it turned out to be. And I mean, you've got to give a lot of credit to Linda Noskova to be able to bounce back, because she crumbled, didn't she, there? I mean, it was tough to watch at times with the way that she got so tight, couldn't quite get over the line. I mean, up until that point, it was a pretty flawless performance from her. She played brilliantly out there. Mukova didn't have any answers. But, yeah, it just slipped away from her. Credit to Mukova as well, with the way that she then stepped up. She sensed and saw her opportunity. And that first game in the third was massive. And Noskova able to get that and then finally close it out quite a while later.
2: Arvin, be honest, having seen Noskova in complete control of the match and have 5 championship points come and go and lose the second set and go off court, did you see her coming back in the manner she did in the decider?
4: Well, if you'd asked me at that point, who's your pick? At the start of the match, I picked Mukova, but that was clear that it was probably not going to happen when Noskova, you know, played the first 30, 40 minutes. I thought, oh, Noskova is playing really well. But at that stage, I always said, it's Mukova's. I think just from the mental side of things, how was she going to respond to that moment, Noskova? But whatever she said to herself in the locker room, the bathroom, wherever she went, it worked, because she came out and it looked as if she was able to press the reset button at that stage. And saving that break point in that first game of the third set was key.

0: wasn't it? Just getting through that game, and you get through the next couple of games, and then that second set becomes a distant memory. Then you're back in it, and she was back in the room, and she played really well, and we saw her play like she did for the first set and a half.
1: 6-2, 5-7, 6-3 in the end to win her maiden Grand Slam title at just 21 years of age. Here's how the action unfolded.
2: Can she seal it at the sixth time of asking? She serves down the middle. She does! Linda Noskova falls to the ground. Her hands over her eyes. She has looked disaster in the eye on centre court. And now she's triumphant. At the age of 21, a staggering triumph for Linda Noskova, who is the Wimbledon champion.
3: It's really tough to find any words, but I'll start with Linda, my ex-friend. I'm kidding, obviously, kind of. You're so young, and this was your first final of Grand Slam, and the way you handled it and the way how you played, it was really unbelievable. Beyond this all, you are especially a very kind person and human being, so congratulations to you and to your team. You deserve it.
4: I have been enjoying these 2 weeks so much. All the sad tears, all the happy tears, all the sweat and blood put into this, it was all worth it, so I will definitely never forget this week, these 2 weeks. And one more thing, I want to thank all the fans. You guys made this final like nothing I've ever experienced before, so I can't wait to come back next year.
5: Your new Wimbledon champion 2026, Linda Noskova.
1: Well, both players are terrific on court, and I think they were both magnificent off it as well. Great line from Karolina Muchova right at the start of the speeches, mentioning her ex-friend, and then the real emotion for Linda Noskova, who, Lucy, lost her mum a couple of years ago, and you could sense all around her team, they were waiting for that moment when she made reference to her mother, and of course she found it very hard to keep it all together, but it was such a moving moment.
6: Well, it was, and I mean, it was so tough for her to have to go through all of that, but you know, you saw, you know, and with what she said, you know, she wouldn't be standing here today. So it was such a touching moment. I don't think there was anyone that had a dry eye there. It was, a lovely moment as well, I think, for her to be able to share it.
1: And Lucy, we have now seen 10 different champions in 10 finals here. After she'd done everything she had to do on the court, she was led back inside and shown the honours board. And Debbie Jevons said, you know, there's all these great Czech players. There's your name. There's plenty of room for your name to go there again. Do you think she's got the wherewithal to become a serial champion? Because for the past few years, that's just not been the case for anybody.
6: I know, it has been strange in some ways, not since obviously Serena Williams. And, you know, I guess we've seen, you know, on the grass, players don't get too much time on it, and becoming a grass court expert is obviously not that easy. There's been different instances, obviously the quick turnaround from Roland Garros and then here at Wimbledon, that's a factor as well. I mean, with the way she plays and the age she's at, why not? But we probably say that every year, don't we?
1: Yeah, it's so difficult, Art, because, you know, recent history tells us that no, it's not going to happen again.
0: Yeah, I mean, we'll have to wait and see. I mean, the dominant force at the minute are struggling a bit. You know, the players that have been playing so well, the likes of Rybakina and of course, Sabalenka, Swiatek, not the player that she once was, but these are moments for other players to step up and grow in confidence. A win like that today for her, for Noskova, surely is going to give her a huge amount of confidence. You look at her ranking year upon year, her end of year ranking is at a new career high, so she's certainly been going in the right direction. She has a great game for grass as well. She's a big hitter, flat hitter. You just don't know what a win like this will do for a player. Maybe it unlocks something mentally and then you're able to take your game to another level, but it's about finding that consistency from tournament to tournament and build that confidence and that belief.
1: Yeah, and I'm sure that the manner in which Karolina Muchova accepted what happened to her today will have ensured she's got lots more support. It's the second time she's lost a Grand Slam final, but she's very talented. Maybe, just maybe, one day will be her day as well. Well, back to the first match of the afternoon on centre court. That was the men's doubles final, and it proved to be glorious for Great Britain's Henry Patton and Harry Heliavaara of Finland. They won their second Wimbledon title together, defeating Marcelo Arevalo and Mate Pavic in two straight tight sets.
7: Can he find an ace to finish it? Serves down the middle. He has! And on bended knee and then on his back. And now a roly-poly by Heliavaara in front of him. That was a stunning performance by the top seeds, the world number ones. They played accordingly and they have triumphed to regain this title. They've done it in two tiebreaks. They won the first 7-4 and they've clinched the title with the second set tiebreak 7-3.
8: It is double, so it's a team sport, and now we have a team of trophies at home. It is unbelievable. I've always dreamt of playing on the center court at Wimbledon, but doing it twice this well. I need to thank Henry for being the best partner in the world. I'll start with that.
9: Henry, I hope after what Harry started with, you're also going to say he's the best partner in the world?
10: One of them, yeah. He's up there, I think. Yeah, no, I owe Harry, well, my career, really. When I started with Harry, he took a chance on me and turned out to be the best decision he ever made, I think. It's surreal, you know, when we won the first time, we didn't know if we would have the opportunity to ever experience this again, and we just feel so lucky to be out here again.
1: Well, no breaks of serve. It was a really tough battle, but Henry and Harry came up trumps when it mattered. How impressed were you with their overall performance, Arvin?
0: It was brilliant. There were no breakpoint opportunities for either team as well, so it was very much serve dominated. Quick service holds, making those meaningful returns were tough at times for both, but they played the better tie breaks in the end. The two tie breaks, they combined better in the tie breaks. They started making the returns, and yeah, we're so impressed with Patton. Heliavaara, excellent around the net, plays with a lot of energy. They just combined so well. You wouldn't think it, one so energetic, the other one very laid back, but it works so well. You know, in tennis, it's all about, in doubles especially, it's all about energy. But they complement each other very well. I thought they played brilliantly well. And they did it the hard way as well this year, because they had to win three match breakers in a row on their route to the final and then eventually winning it. They could have easily gone out earlier in the tournament. So you often see it. You escape a few moments in a tournament and it goes on to lead to bigger and better things, and it certainly did today for them.
1: Yeah, sweet revenge after they lost to Arevalo and Pavic in the Queen's final just a few weeks ago. Elsewhere around the grounds, British pair Alfie Hewitt and Gordon Reid won their seventh Wimbledon title in the men's wheelchair doubles, coming from a set down to beat Argentina's Gustavo Fernandez and Japan's Takito Oda 2-6, 6-1, 6-2. And actually, Arv, you were on number one court for much of that encounter. Quite a turnaround in the end.
0: It was, because the unseeded pairing of Fernandez and Oda, they started so well. Oda is an amazing player. He's only 20, just recently turned 20 in May, and he is a real force. He has won countless Grand Slams in singles, and now he's starting to do it in doubles as well. They actually won the Australian Open at the start of the year, and they thoroughly outplayed Hewitt and Reid in that first set, but they bounce back, Hewitt and Reid, showing them why they are the most successful doubles team of all time. It was fantastic. Picking up their seventh Grand Slam title here at Wimbledon, and they're 25th overall. Crazy numbers for them.
1: Yeah, and what struck me again, Lucy, was the passion of the support they received. They are so appreciated in this part of the world in particular, aren't they?
6: Well, they are, and obviously a few years ago they were put on to court number one, and certainly, you know, since then each year, something that Jamie Baker has done, that, you know, they're a permanent

0: force now in terms of on the schedule, and it's great to see because the atmosphere was brilliant. I think, you know, they did a great job bouncing back after that opening set, started to play much more aggressive tennis, particularly Gordon Reid. That's been something that he's been trying to focus on. So another title for them, and obviously Alfie back out there against Oda. That's who Gordon lost to in the opening round. I watched that, and Oda actually had to get the trainer on for his chair, the white chair that he's had custom made for Wimbledon, needed a bit of treatment, and it's going to be interesting to see how the singles final goes tomorrow with Hewitt and Oda.
1: Okay, well, that was pretty passionate, very exciting, and there's a lot more to come, as you'll find out in a moment, in terms of Alfie Hewitt in particular. Now, in the ladies' wheelchair singles, Yui Kamiji completed her career golden slam by winning her first title at SW19. She, well, destroyed Dida de Groot. Six love. Nobody saw that coming. And in the girls' singles final, Anna Pushkareva defeated Jinran Sun 5-7, 6-3, 6-4 to claim the title also on the number one court. Now, here on the Wimbledon Radio Channel, we love to take you behind the scenes of everything that goes on at the championships. There's only one more day of tennis action, but somewhere you can visit all year round is the Wimbledon Museum. Our very own Rob Northman has been there on an exploration mission.
2: Now, one of the joys of coming to Wimbledon and the All England Championships is if the weather is not too good, or you're visiting this part of the world at any other time in the year, you can come down to the magnificent Wimbledon Museum. Now, I think this place is one of the great treasure troves of London, especially if you love your tennis. And alongside me is Emma Traherne, Senior Curator of the museum, and we're standing in front of an exhibit that you wouldn't have seen last year because we're looking at the kit of Iga Swiatek and Jannik Sinner, the two champions from last year. So did they donate all of this to you?
3: Yes, that's right. We're very fortunate to be able to collect from the championships. We collect about 150 objects just from those 2 weeks alone. So it's a big undertaking for the team. So we write to all the players that we'd like to collect from. Obviously write to all the sort of people who are in the finals. But any other interesting stories from that year as well, anyone, any sort of firsts, anything like that, or also anyone wearing anything particularly interesting from a fashion perspective as well. But yes, super excited last year when we got both champions' kits, and we closed the museum 5 days after the championships, and we do all this work and we install the new display, we reopen, and then our guests all that year can come and look at those kits that they actually wore on court here. So very authentic, very original items.
2: And Jannik Sinner has just signed that, saying thank you for everything in the middle of his pristine white shirt. I presume he's going to want that back eventually. So how long have you got it for?
3: No, so it's a donation, so we've accepted them into the collection. If he wants to borrow it back from us, then that's fine. So we've accepted it into the collection, and we will look after it in perpetuity forever. We have some lovely temperature-controlled stores, so if it does come off display, we will look after it and then bring it out whenever we want to tell stories around what's happened in this kind of era, basically.
2: So moving down the gangway here, we make our way towards a wheelchair, which I think signifies the wheelchair tennis competition, which began at Wimbledon when, Emma?
3: So 2005 was when we had the gentlemen's doubles match, which was sort of a championships match. So that's the first time that we had wheelchair tennis here at Wimbledon. But this year, we are celebrating at Wimbledon 50 years since the invention of wheelchair tennis. So this has been a brilliant way for us to go out to wheelchair tennis players of the past and ask them if they would loan us anything so that we can tell a few different stories in the museum. Peter Norfolk was very generous and he's lent us some of his Paralympic medals because he won so many of them. We could only fit three of them in, unfortunately. I would have loved to put them all on display, but we've got three of his Paralympic medals here. He was known as the quad father because he was such an amazing quad wheelchair tennis player, and that's people who have got an impairment on their upper body as well as their lower body as well. So it's an absolutely beautiful display. I would encourage everyone to come down and look at these gorgeous medals from Athens, Beijing and London.
2: Well, this museum never fails to inspire anybody who loves their tennis to come down here. Emma, thanks so much for your time this morning.

0: if you are anywhere near Wimbledon and want to come in here throughout the year, please come to the Wimbledon Museum. It really is one of the joys of life.
1: It is. It's an absolute must-visit venue. Thank you to Rob Nothman. Hope you can get there at some stage if you haven't already done so. Right, let us take a look at the order of play for, sadly, the final day of the championships. It's amazing how quickly the second week goes in particular. Well, Centre Court has two more finals to look forward to. First at 1 p.m. local time, it's the women's doubles final. Hanu Guo and Kristina Mladenovic up against Gabby Dabrowski and Luisa Stefani. And then not before 4 o'clock, Jannik Sinner and Alexander Zverev. Other finals to look out for, in particular the boys singles battle. I did touch upon that earlier. Jordan Lee of the United States faces Cruz Hewitt, son of Leighton. And in the wheelchair singles final, oh, it is an absolute blockbuster again as Takita Oda takes on Alfie Hewitt. Guys, Sinner and Zverev, on the face of things, it's a no-brainer. It's a 15th meeting between the two. Sinner leads the head-to-head 10-4. He's won the last 9, Lucy. He's won the last 14 sets against the German. Is there a good reason to think it's going to be different this time around?
2: Well, I do think Zverev's got his best chance. I think with the way that he's been playing and serving, obviously winning at Roland Garros, that has taken, you know, a weight off his shoulders. And, you know, the way he hit his forehand against Ferry, that's the best I've seen him hit it, playing with freedom. I think he's in a better place. The issue is that Sinner, who certainly hasn't been at his best, stepped things up when he played against Djokovic. And it was really interesting listening to Djokovic speak about facing Sinner's serve and how difficult it is to read, and his ability to sense when to hit what serve and the variety he's got. I mean, Zverev's been serving brilliantly as well. I mean, his numbers have been incredible. So, you know, I'm going for Sinner, but I think
1: the answer to my question then is no.
2: I'm thinking no, but I do think it's the best shot that Zverev's got, and it's going to be interesting to see what he's able to show us, because it's on him.
1: Arvin, can you give Zverev fans some genuine hope?
3: This I think for me is the true test for Zverev now, because we've been waxing lyrical since Roland Garros, how he's become a different player, how well he's hitting his forehand, how much more aggressive he's been. Can he do it now against Jannik Sinner? Because he has not played Alcaraz, he's not played Sinner, and now he is playing Sinner for the first time as the Roland Garros champion, and this is the true test. Will his game be able to produce on the biggest of stages in another major final? He's done a great job to get another final back-to-back, but that will be the test, how he comes out. He's got to serve well, obviously, and he's got to hit his forehand and be as aggressive as he has been, as we've seen the last couple of weeks. I think, for me, it's Sinner that's going to win. I think it was a real statement win against Djokovic. I think he really upped his game. I think people are thinking, well, he hasn't played his best, as Lucy said. Perhaps Djokovic has got a chance, but he didn't stand a chance for the first time in a very long time. I looked at Djokovic in the beginning of that third set, and he looked as if he was lost. He didn't know what to do. He looked like a beaten man, and that's amazing to say about Djokovic, one of the best competitors this sport has ever seen. And he kind of routined him in that third set. So I'm going to go with Sinner.
1: Yeah, well, Zverev did end his losing streak against Taylor Fritz, which might give him a little bit of hope. Will he at least get a set in the final?
3: I think four sets. I said this morning it will be four sets for Sinner.
2: I think four sets as well. I think Zverev might get the first one.
1: Oh, okay. Being very specific here. What score?
2: 6-4.
1: How many forehand winners? We shall
2: 20.
1: See. 20. Okay, I mean, she's brave. Whatever happens, it's going to be live on the Wimbledon radio channel, not before 4 o'clock on Sunday afternoon. And, of course, we want to continue to hear from you on the last day. So many thousands of you have been getting in touch, and we really do appreciate your messages. If you want to pose a question, an observation, whatever it is, you can send your messages on X. We're at Wimbledon Radio, or on Instagram. We're at Wimbledon Radio Channel. And you can email us as well, radio@aeltc.com. You can also find us on TikTok. to see what we're up to behind the scenes and some of the, well, some of many of the famous faces that we have been speaking to. Luciole, Arvin Palmer, thank you very much indeed for your insight throughout the day here on the Wimbledon Radio Channel. We do look forward to one more blast. A reminder, we are on air from 10 a.m. UK time until the close of play on the Wimbledon website and app, as well as in the local area on 87.7 FM. But until then, we will leave you with the best bits from the drama that unfolded on centre court this evening. From me, Marcus Buckland, and all the team, goodbye.
4: We are so excited. We are so thrilled to bring you the ladies' singles final of 2026. The two Czech players making history here on the most famous court in the world, contesting the ladies' singles final. Here she is at 30-40. She goes down the middle. It's a backhand return. It's really well hit, deep as well. Muchova defended it well. No pace on the ball for Noskova, but she injects plenty and then goes backhand up the line and takes charge of this opening set. The younger player has started quickly here. She's already broken serve once. Will she do so again to clinch the set? She gets the return. It's a short ball. Digs out the slice, but Muchova's on top of the net. Makes one volley. Then the lob to the baseline's a beauty. And with that, Linda Noskova does take the opening set on centre court. Noskova lobs. Muchova retreats, gets to it, plays the forehand. Short slice on the angle from Noskova. That was beautifully done. Well, she was toying with Muchova there. This is a Wimbledon final, you know. Can Noskova find the court? She does. Muchova with a backhand return. Noskova down the centre. The backhand change of direction from Muchova. It's wide from Noskova. Oh, my days. The crowd rises for Muchova, and Linda Noskova's got her fingers in her ears. She serves down the middle. It's a backhand slice return from Noskova. The forehand's a winner from Muchova, who screams in delight. She serves down the centre here and then goes drop shot. That's a good one. Muchova gets it, lifts it up the line. The lob from Noskova is a really good one. And Muchova's played the hot dog in the Wimbledon final. She's got the ball in, and now Noskova attacks with the off forehand and wins the point. Take that, she said. Well played both, but Muchova trying a bit of showmanship. 5 chances to win the title in the second set. She's 3 points away from winning it again. She gets a short return. She gets a good backhand. Muchova defends well, but she's way behind the baseline, Muchova. She's nudged Noskova back here. Slice low from Muchova. Goes with a forehand into the backhand side. Terrific angle, Noskova. Muchova somehow digs it out. Noskova's got time on the ball and makes no mistake. An outstanding point in the circumstances. Can she seal it at the 6th time of asking? She serves down the middle. She does! Linda Noskova falls to the ground. She has looked disaster in the eye on centre court. And now she's triumphant. At the age of 21, a staggering triumph for Linda Noskova, who is the Wimbledon champion.

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2: 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I'm Marcus Buckland, welcoming you to The Second Serve. I'm joined by Lucy Arle, the former British number one, and Arvin Palmer, the former British Davis Cup player, to look back on the best of the day's action and preview what's ahead tomorrow. 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It's been a dramatic and very emotional late afternoon stroke early evening. Lucy Arle, for the first hour or so, it looked as though it was going to be remarkably one-sided. And then suddenly, all sorts of things happened. Championship points came and went, and we were left on the edge of our seats towards the end of the third set.
3: I know. I mean, what an incredible final it turned out to be. And I mean, you've got to give a lot of credit to Linda Noskova to be able to bounce back, because she crumbled, didn't she, there? I mean, it was tough to watch at times with the way that she got so tight, couldn't quite get over the line. I mean, up until that point, it was a pretty flawless performance from her. She played brilliantly out there. Mukova didn't have any answers. But, yeah, it just slipped away from her. Credit to Mukova as well, with the way that she then stepped up. She sensed and saw her opportunity. And that first game in the third was massive. And Noskova able to get that and then finally close it out quite a while later.
2: Arvin, be honest, having seen Noskova in complete control of the match and have 5 championship points come and go and lose the second set and go off court, did you see her coming back in the manner she did in the decider?
4: Well, if you'd asked me at that point, who's your pick? At the start of the match, I picked Mukova, but that was clear that it was probably not going to happen when Noskova, you know, played the first 30, 40 minutes. I thought, oh, Noskova is playing really well. But at that stage, I always said, it's Mukova's. I think just from the mental side of things, how was she going to respond to that moment, Noskova? But whatever she said to herself in the locker room, the bathroom, wherever she went, it worked, because she came out and it looked as if she was able to press the reset button at that stage. And saving that break point in that first game of the third set was key, wasn't it? Just getting through that game, and you get through the next couple of games, and then that second set becomes a distant memory. Then you're back in it, and she was back in the room, and she played really well, and we saw her play like she did for the first set and a half.
2: 6-2, 5-7, 6-3 in the end to win her maiden Grand Slam title at just 21 years of age. Here's how the action unfolded.
5: Can she seal it at the sixth time of asking? She serves down the middle. She does! Linda Noskova falls to the ground. Her hands over her eyes. She has looked disaster in the eye on centre court. And now she's triumphant. At the age of 21, a staggering triumph for Linda Noskova, who is the Wimbledon champion.
6: It's really tough to find any words, but I'll start with Linda, my ex-friend. I'm kidding, obviously, kind of. you're so young, and this was your first final of Grand Slam, and the way you handled it and the way how you played, it was really unbelievable. Beyond this all, you are especially a very kind person and human being, so congratulations to you and to your team. You deserve it.
7: I have been enjoying these 2 weeks so much. All the sad tears, all the happy tears, all the sweat and blood put into this, it was all worth it, so I will definitely never forget this week, these 2 weeks. And one more thing, I want to thank all the fans. You guys made this final like nothing I've ever experienced before, so I can't wait to come back next year.
8: Your new Wimbledon champion 2026, Linda Noskova.
2: Well, both players are terrific on court, and I think they were both magnificent off it as well. Great line from Karolina Muchova right at the start of the speeches, mentioning her ex-friend, and then the real emotion for Linda Noskova, who, Lucy, lost her mum a couple of years ago, and you could sense all around.

0: around her team. They were waiting for that moment when she'd make reference to her mother, and of course she found it very hard to keep it all together, but it was such a moving moment.
1: Well, it was, and I mean, it was so tough for her to have to go through all of that, but you know, you saw, you know, and with what she said, you know, she wouldn't be standing here today. So it was such a touching moment. I don't think there was anyone that had a dry eye there. It was a lovely moment as well, I think, for her to be able to share it.
0: And Lucy, we have now seen 10 different champions in 10 finals here. After she'd done everything she had to do on the court, she was led back inside and shown the honours board. And Debbie Jevons said, you know, there's all these great Czech players. There's your name. There's plenty of room for your name to go there again. Do you think she's got the wherewithal to become a serial champion? Because for the past few years, that's just not been the case for anybody.
1: I know, it has been strange in some ways, not since obviously Serena Williams. And, you know, I guess we've seen, you know, on the grass, players don't get too much time on it, and becoming a grass court expert is obviously not that easy. There's been different instances, obviously the quick turnaround from Roland Garros and then here at Wimbledon, that's a factor as well. I mean, with the way she plays and the age she's at, why not? But we probably say that every year, don't we?
0: Yeah, it's so difficult, Art, because, you know, recent history tells us that, no, it's not going to happen again.
2: Yeah, I mean, we'll have to wait and see. I mean, the dominant force at the minute are struggling a bit. You know, the players that have been playing so well, the likes of Rybakina and, of course, Sabalenka, Świątek, not the player that she once was. But these are moments for other players to step up and grow in confidence. A win like that today for her, for Noskova, surely is going to give her a huge amount of confidence. You look at her ranking year upon year. Her end-of-year ranking is at a new career high, so she's certainly been going in the right direction. She has a great game for grass as well. She's a big hitter, flat hitter. You just don't know what a win like this will do for a player. Maybe it unlocks something mentally, and then you're able to take your game to another level. But it's about finding that consistency from tournament to tournament and build that confidence and that belief.
0: Yeah, and I'm sure that the manner in which Karolina Muchová accepted what happened to her today will have ensured she's got lots more support. It's the second time she's lost a Grand Slam final, but she's very talented. Maybe, just maybe, one day will be her day as well. Well, back to the first match of the afternoon on centre court. That was the men's doubles final, and it proved to be glorious for Great Britain's Henry Patton and Harri Heliövaara of Finland. And they won their second Wimbledon title together, defeating Marcelo Arevalo and Mate Pavic in two straight tight sets.
3: Can he find an ace to finish it? Serves down the middle. He has! And on bended knee and then on his back. And now a roly-poly by Heliövaara in front of him. That was a stunning performance by the top seeds, the world number ones. They played accordingly. And they have triumphed to regain this title. They've done it in two tiebreaks. They won the first 7-4, and they've clinched the title with the second set tiebreak, 7-3.
4: It is double, so it's a team sport, and now we have a team of trophies at home. It is unbelievable. I've always dreamt of playing on the center court at Wimbledon, but doing it twice this well. I need to thank Henry for being the best partner in the world. I'll start with that.
5: Henry, I hope after what Harri started with, you're also going to say he's the best partner in the world?
6: One of them, yeah. He's up there, I think. Yeah, no, I owe Harri, well, my career, really. When I started with Harri, he took a chance on me and turned out to be the best decision he ever made, I think. it's surreal, you know, when we won the first time, we didn't know if we would have the opportunity to ever experience this again, and we just feel so lucky to be out here again.
0: Well, no breaks of serve. It was a really tough battle, but Henry and Harri came up trumps when it mattered. How impressed were you with their overall performance, Arvin?
2: It was brilliant. There were no breakpoint opportunities for either team as well, so it was very much serve dominated, quick service holds, making those meaningful returns were tough at times for both, but they played the better tie breaks in the end. The two tie breaks, they combined better in the tie breaks. They started making the returns, and yeah, we're so imp-

0: impressed with Patton. Hillivaara, excellent around the net, plays with a lot of energy. They just combine so well. You wouldn't think it, one so energetic, the other one very laid back, but it works so well. You know, in tennis, it's all about, in doubles especially, it's all about energy, but they complement each other very well. I thought they played brilliantly well, and they did it the hard way as well this year, because they had to win three match breakers in a row on their route to the final, and then eventually winning it. They could have easily gone out earlier in the tournament. So you often see it. You escape a few moments in a tournament, and it goes on to lead to bigger and better things, and it certainly did today for them.
1: Yeah, sweet revenge after they lost to Arevalo and Pavic in the Queen's final just a few weeks ago. Elsewhere around the grounds, British pair Alfie Hewitt and Gordon Reid won their seventh Wimbledon title in the men's wheelchair doubles, coming from a set down to beat Argentina's Gustavo Fernandez and Japan's Takito Oda 2-6, 6-1, 6-2. And actually, Arv, you were on number one court for much of that encounter. Quite a turnaround in the end.
0: It was, because the unseeded pairing of Fernandez and Oda, they started so well. Oda is an amazing player. He's only 20, just recently turned 20 in May, and he is a real force. He has won countless Grand Slams in singles, and now he's starting to do it in doubles as well. They actually won the Australian Open at the start of the year, and they thoroughly outplayed Hewitt and Reid in that first set, but they bounce back, Hewitt and Reid, showing them why they are the most successful doubles team of all time. It was fantastic, picking up their seventh Grand Slam title here at Wimbledon, and their 25th overall. Crazy numbers for them.
1: Yeah, and what struck me again, Lucy, was the passion of the support they received. They are so appreciated in this part of the world in particular, aren't they?
2: Well, they are, and obviously a few years ago they were put on to court number one, and certainly, you know, since then each year, something that Jamie Baker has done, that, you know, they're a permanent force now in terms of on the schedule, and it's great to see, because the atmosphere was brilliant. I think, you know, they did a great job bouncing back after that opening set, started to play much more aggressive tennis, particularly Gordon Reid. That's been something that he's been trying to focus on. So another title for them, and obviously Alfie back out there against Oda. That's who Gordon lost to in the opening round. I watched that, and Oda actually had to get the trainer on for his chair, the white chair that he's had custom made for Wimbledon, needed a bit of treatment, and it's going to be interesting to see how the singles final goes tomorrow with Hewitt and Oda.
1: Okay, well, that was pretty passionate, very exciting, and there's a lot more to come, as you'll find out in a moment, in terms of Alfie Hewitt in particular. Now, in the ladies' wheelchair singles, Yui Kamiji completed her career golden slam by winning her first title at SW19. She, well, destroyed Dida de Groot. Six love. Nobody saw that coming. And in the girls' singles final, Anna Pushkareva defeated Jinran Sun 5-7, 6-3, 6-4 to claim the title, also on the number one court. Now, here on the Wimbledon Radio Channel, we love to take you behind the scenes of everything that goes on at the championships. There's only one more day of tennis action, but somewhere you can visit all year round is the Wimbledon Museum. Our very own Rob Nothman has been there on an exploration mission.
3: Now, one of the joys of coming to Wimbledon and the All England Championships is, if the weather is not too good, or you're visiting this part of the world at any other time in the year, you can come down to the magnificent Wimbledon Museum. Now, I think this place is one of the great treasure troves of London, especially if you love your tennis. And alongside me is Emma Traherne, Senior Curator of the Museum, and we're standing in front of an exhibit that you wouldn't have seen last year, because we're looking at the kit of Iga Świątek and Jannik Sinner, the two champions from last year. So did they donate all of this to you?
4: Yes, that's right. We're very fortunate to be able to collect from the championships. We collect about 150 objects just from those 2 weeks alone. So it's a big undertaking for the team. So we write to all the players that we'd like to collect from. Obviously write to all the sort of people who are in the finals. But any other interesting stories from that year as well, any sort of firsts, anything like that, or also anyone wearing anything particularly interesting from a fashion perspective as well. But yes, super excited last year when we got both champions kits, and we closed the museum 5 days after the championships, and we do all this work and we install the new display, we reopen, and then our guests all that year can come and look at those kits that they actually wore on court here. So very authentic, very original items.
3: And Yannick Sinner has just signed that, saying thank you for everything in the middle of his pristine white shirt. I presume he's going to want that back eventually. So how long have you got it for?
4: No, so it's a donation, so we've accepted them into the collection. If he wants to borrow it back from us, then that's fine. So we've accepted it into the collection, and we will look after it in perpetuity forever. We have some lovely temperature-controlled stores, so if it does come off display, we will look after it and then bring it out whenever we want to tell stories around what's happened in this kind of era, basically.
3: So moving down the gangway here, we make our way towards a wheelchair, which I think signifies the wheelchair tennis competition, which began at Wimbledon when, Emma?
4: So 2005 was when we had the gentlemen's doubles match, which was sort of a championships match. So that's the first time that we had wheelchair tennis here at Wimbledon. But this year, we are celebrating at Wimbledon 50 years since the invention of wheelchair tennis. So this has been a brilliant way for us to go out to wheelchair tennis players of the past and ask them if they would loan us anything so that we can tell a few different stories in the museum. Peter Norfolk was very generous and he's lent us some of his Paralympic medals because he won so many of them. We could only fit three of them in, unfortunately. I would have loved to put them all on display, but we've got three of his Paralympic medals here. He was known as the quad father because he was such an amazing quad wheelchair tennis player, and that's people who have got an impairment on their upper body as well as their lower body as well. So it's an absolutely beautiful display. I would encourage everyone to come down and look at these gorgeous medals from Athens, Beijing and London.
3: Well, this museum never fails to inspire anybody who loves their tennis to come down here. Emma, thanks so much for your time this morning. If you are anywhere near Wimbledon and want to come in here throughout the year, please come to the Wimbledon Museum. It really is one of the joys of life.
1: It is. It's an absolute must-visit venue. Thank you to Rob Northman. Hope you can get there at some stage if you haven't already done so. Right, let us take a look at the order of play for, sadly, the final day of the championships. It's amazing how quickly the second week goes in particular. Well, Centre Court has two more finals to look forward to. First at 1 p.m. local time, it's the women's doubles final. Hanu Guo and Kristina Mladenovic up against Gabby Dabrowski and Luisa Stefani. And then not before 4 o'clock, Yannick Sinner and Alexander Zverev. Other finals to look out for, in particular the boys singles battle. I did touch upon that earlier. Jordan Lee of the United States faces Cruz Hewitt, son of Leighton. And in the wheelchair singles final, oh, it is an absolute blockbuster again as Takita Oda takes on Alfie Hewitt. Guys, Sinner and Zverev, on the face of things, it's a no-brainer. It's a 15th meeting between the two. Sinner leads the head-to-head 10-4. He's won the last nine, Lucy. He's won the last 14 sets against the German. Is there a good reason to think it's going to be different this time around?
2: Well, I do think Zverev's got his best chance. I think with the way that he's been playing and serving, obviously winning at Roland Garros, that has taken, you know, a weight off his shoulders. And, you know, the way he hit his forehand against Ferry, that's the best I've seen him hit it, playing with freedom. I think he's in a better place. The issue is that Sinner, who certainly hasn't been at his best, stepped things up when he played against Djokovic. And it was really interesting listening to Djokovic speak about facing Sinner's serve and how difficult it is to read, and his ability to sense when to hit what serve and the variety he's got. I mean, Zverev's been serving brilliantly as well. I mean, his numbers have been incredible. So, you know, I'm going for Sinner, but I think
1: the answer to my question then is no.
2: I'm thinking no, but I do think it's the best shot that Zverev's got, and it's going to be interesting to see what he's able to show us because it's on him.
1: Arvin, can you give Zverev fans some genuine hope?
0: This, I think, for me, is the true test for Zverev now.

0: now, because we've been waxing lyrical since Roland Garros, how he's become a different player, how well he's hitting his forehand, how much more aggressive he's been. Can he do it now against Jannik Sinner? Because he has not played Alcaraz, he's not played Sinner, and now he is playing Sinner for the first time as the Roland Garros champion, and this is the true test. Will his game be able to produce on the biggest of stages in another major final? He's done a great job to get another final back-to-back, but that will be the test, how he comes out. He's got to serve well, obviously, and he's got to hit his forehand and be as aggressive as he has been, as we've seen the last couple of weeks. I think, for me, it's Sinner that's going to win. I think it was a real statement win against Djokovic. I think he really upped his game. I think people are thinking, well, he hasn't played his best, as Lucy said. Perhaps Djokovic has got a chance, but he didn't stand a chance. For the first time in a very long time, I looked at Djokovic in the beginning of that third set, and he looked as if he was lost. He didn't know what to do. He looked like a beaten man, and that's amazing to say about Djokovic, one of the best competitors this sport has ever seen. And he kind of routined him in that third set. So I'm going to go with Sinner.
1: Yeah, well, Zverev did end his losing streak against Taylor Fritz, which might give him a little bit of hope. Will he at least get a set in the final?
0: I think four sets. I said this morning it will be four sets for Sinner.
2: I think four sets as well. I think Zverev might get the first one.
1: Oh, okay. Being very specific here. What score?
2: 6-4.
1: How many forehand winners? We shall
2: 20.
1: See. 20. Okay. I mean, she's brave. Whatever happens, it's going to be live on the Wimbledon radio channel, not before 4 o'clock on Sunday afternoon. And of course, we want to continue to hear from you on the last day. So many thousands of you have been getting in touch, and we really do appreciate your messages. If you want to pose a question, an observation, whatever it is, you can send your messages on X, we're at Wimbledon Radio, or on Instagram, we're at Wimbledon Radio Channel, and you can email us as well, radio@aeltc.com. You can also find us on TikTok to see what we're up to behind the scenes and some of the famous faces that we have been speaking to. Lucille, Arvin Palmer, thank you very much indeed for your insight throughout the day here on the Wimbledon Radio Channel. We do look forward to one more blast. A reminder, we are on air from 10 a.m. UK time until the close of play on the Wimbledon website and app, as well as in the local area on 87.7 FM. But until then, we will leave you with the best bits from the drama that unfolded on centre court this evening. From me, Marcus Buckland, and all the team, goodbye.
3: We are so excited. We are so thrilled to bring you the ladies' singles final of 2026. The two Czech players making history here on the most famous court in the world, contesting the ladies' singles final. Here she is at 30-40. She goes down the middle. It's a backhand return. It's really well hit, deep as well. Mukova defended it well. No pace on the ball for Noskova, but she injects plenty and then goes backhand up the line and takes charge of this opening set. The younger player has started quickly here. She's already broken serve once. Will she do so again to clinch the set? She gets the return. It's a short ball. Digs out the slice, but Mukova's on top of the net. Makes one volley. Then the lob to the baseline's a beauty. And with that, Linda Noskova does take the opening set on centre court. Noskova lobs. Mukova retreats, gets to it, plays the forehand. Short slice on the angle from Noskova. That was beautifully done. Well, she was toying with Mukova there. This is a Wimbledon final, you know. Can Noskova find the court? She does. Mukova with a backhand return. Noskova down the center. The backhand change of direction from Mukova. It's wide from Noskova. Oh, my days. The crowd rises for Mukova, and Linda Noskova's got her fingers in her ears. She serves down the middle. It's a backhand slice return from Noskova. The forehand's a winner from Mukova, who screams in delight. She serves down the center here and then goes drop shot. That's a good one. Mukova gets it, lifts it up the line. The lob from Noskova is a really good one. And Mukova's played the hot dog in the Wimbledon final. She's got the ball in, and now Noskova attacks with the off forehand and wins the point. Take that, she said. Well played both, but Mukova trying a bit of showmanship. 5 chances to win the title in the second set. She's 3 points away from winning it again. She gets a short return. She gets a good backhand. Mukova defends well, but she's way behind the baseline, Mukova. She's nudged Noskova back here. Slice low from Mukova. Goes with a forehand into the backhand side. Terrific angle, Noskova. Mukova somehow digs it out. Noskova's got time on the ball. And

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2: 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I'm Marcus Buckland, welcoming you to the Second Serve. I'm joined by Lucy Arle, the former British number one, and Arvin Palmer, the former British Davis Cup player, to look back on the best of the day's action and to preview what's ahead tomorrow. We do, of course, have a new Wimbledon champion for all of the day's results and full order of play for Sunday. 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It's been a dramatic and very emotional late afternoon stroke early evening. Lucy Arle, for the first hour or so, it looked as though it was going to be remarkably one-sided. And then suddenly, all sorts of things happened. Championship points came and went, and we were left on the edge of our seats towards the end of the third set.
3: I know. I mean, what an incredible final it turned out to be. And I mean, you've got to give a lot of credit to Linda Noskova to be able to bounce back, because she crumbled, didn't she, there? I mean, it was tough to watch at times with the way that she got so tight, couldn't quite get over the line. I mean, up until that point, it was a pretty flawless performance from her. She played brilliantly out there. Mukova didn't have any answers, but yeah, it just slipped away from her. Credit to Mukova as well, with the way that she then stepped up. She sensed and saw her opportunity, and that first game in the third was massive, and Noskova able to get that and then finally close it out quite a while later.
2: Arvin, be honest, having seen Noskova in complete control of the match and have 5 championship points come and go and lose the second set and go off court, did you see her coming back in the manner she did in the decider?
4: Well, if you'd asked me at that point, who's your pick? At the start of the match, I picked Mukova, but that was clear that it was probably not going to happen when Noskova, you know, played the first 30, 40 minutes. I thought, oh, Noskova is playing really well. But at that stage, I always said, it's Mukova's. I think just from the mental side of things, how was she going to respond to that moment, Noskova? But whatever she said to herself in the locker room, the bathroom, wherever she went, it worked, because she came out and it looked as if she was able to press the reset button at that stage. And saving that break point in that first game of the third set was key, wasn't it? Just getting through that game, and you get through the next couple of games, and then that second set becomes a distant memory. Then you're back in it, and she was back in the room, and she played really well. And we saw her play like she did for the first set and a half.
2: 6-2, 5-7, 6-3 in the end to win her maiden Grand Slam title at just 21 years of age. Here's how the action unfolded.
5: Can she seal it at the sixth time of asking? She serves down the middle. She does! Linda Noskova falls to the ground. Her hands over her eyes. She has looked disaster in the eye on centre court. And now she's triumphant. At the age of 21, a staggering triumph for Linda Noskova, who is the Wimbledon champion.
6: It's really tough to find any words, but I'll start with Linda, my ex-friend. I'm kidding, obviously, kind of. You're so young, and this was your first

0: has been there on an exploration mission.
1: Now, one of the joys of coming to Wimbledon and the All England Championships is if the weather is not too good, or you're visiting this part of the world at any other time in the year, you can come down to the magnificent Wimbledon Museum. Now, I think this place is one of the great treasure troves of London, especially if you love your tennis. And alongside me is Emma Traherne, Senior Curator of the museum, and we're standing in front of an exhibit that you wouldn't have seen last year, because we're looking at the kit of Iga Świątek and Jannik Sinner, the two champions from last year. So did they donate all of this to you?
2: Yes, that's right. We're very fortunate to be able to collect from the championships. We collect about 150 objects just from those 2 weeks alone. So it's a big undertaking for the team. So we write to all the players that we'd like to collect from. Obviously write to all the sort of people who are in the finals. But any other interesting stories from that year as well, any sort of firsts, anything like that, or also anyone wearing anything particularly interesting from a fashion perspective as well. But yes, super excited last year when we got both champions kits, and we closed the museum 5 days after the championships, and we do all this work and we install the new display, we reopen, and then our guests all that year can come and look at those kits that they actually wore on court here. So very authentic, very original items.
1: And Jannik Sinner has just signed that, saying thank you for everything in the middle of his pristine white shirt. I presume he's going to want that back eventually. So how long have you got it for?
2: No, so it's a donation, so we've accepted them into the collection. If he wants to borrow it back from us, then that's fine. So we've accepted it into the collection, and we will look after it in perpetuity forever. We have some lovely temperature-controlled stores, so if it does come off display, we will look after it and then bring it out whenever we want to tell stories around what's happened in this kind of era, basically.
1: So moving down the gangway here, we make our way towards a wheelchair, which I think signifies the wheelchair tennis competition, which began at Wimbledon when, Emma?
2: So 2005 was when we had the gentlemen's doubles match, which was sort of a championships match. So that's the first time that we had wheelchair tennis here at Wimbledon. But this year, we are celebrating at Wimbledon 50 years since the invention of wheelchair tennis. So this has been a brilliant way for us to go out to wheelchair tennis players of the past and ask them if they would loan us anything so that we can tell a few different stories in the museum. Peter Norfolk was very generous and he's lent us some of his Paralympic medals because he won so many of them. We could only fit three of them in, unfortunately. I would have loved to put them all on display, but we've got three of his Paralympic medals here. He was known as the quad father because he was such an amazing quad wheelchair tennis player, and that's people who have got an impairment on their upper body as well as their lower body as well. So it's an absolutely beautiful display. I would encourage everyone to come down and look at these gorgeous medals from Athens, Beijing and London.
1: Well, this museum never fails to inspire anybody who loves their tennis to come down here. Emma, thanks so much for your time this morning. If you are anywhere near Wimbledon and want to come in here throughout the year, please come to the Wimbledon Museum. It really is one of the joys of life.
0: It is. It's an absolute must-visit venue. Thank you to Rob Nothman. Hope you can get there at some stage if you haven't already done so. Right, let us take a look at the order of play for, sadly, the final day of the championships. It's amazing how quickly the second week goes in particular. Well, Centre Court has two more finals to look forward to. First at 1 p.m. local time, it's the women's doubles final. Hanu Guo and Kristina Mladenovic up against Gabby Dabrowski and Luisa Stefani. And then not before 4 o'clock, Jannik Sinner and Alexander Zverev. Other finals to look out for, in particular the boys singles battle. I did touch upon that earlier. Jordan Lee of the United States faces Cruz Hewitt, son of Leighton. And in the wheelchair singles final, oh, it is an absolute blockbuster again as Takita Oda takes on Alfie Hewitt. Guys, Sinner and Zverev, on the face of things, it's a no-brainer. It's a 15th meeting between the two. Sinner leads the head-to-head 10-4. He's won the last nine, Lucy. He's won the last 14 sets against the German. Is there a good reason to think it's going to be different this time around?
3: Well, I do think Zverev's got his best chance.

0: balance. I think with the way that he's been playing and serving, obviously winning at Roland Garros, that has taken, you know, a weight off his shoulders. And, you know, the way he hit his forehand against Ferry, it's the best I've seen him hit it, playing with freedom. I think he's in a better place. The issue is that Sinner, who certainly hasn't been at his best, stepped things up when he played against Djokovic. And it was really interesting listening to Djokovic speak about facing Sinner's serve and how difficult it is to read, and his ability to sense when to hit what serve and the variety he's got. I mean, Zverev's been serving brilliantly as well. I mean, his numbers have been incredible. So, you know, I'm going for Sinner, but I think
1: the answer to my question then is no.
0: I'm thinking no, but I do think it's the best shot that Zverev's got, and it's going to be interesting to see what he's able to show us, because it's on him.
1: Arvin, can you give Zverev fans some genuine hope?
2: This, I think, for me, is the true test for Zverev now, because we've been waxing lyrical since Roland Garros, how he's become a different player, how well he's hitting his forehand, how much more aggressive he's been. Can he do it now against Jannik Sinner? Because he has not played Alcaraz, he's not played Sinner, and now he is playing Sinner for the first time as the Roland Garros champion, and this is the true test. Will his game be able to produce on the biggest of stages in another major final? He's done a great job to get another final back-to-back, but that will be the test, how he comes out. He's got to serve well, obviously, and he's got to hit his forehand and be as aggressive as he has been, as we've seen the last couple of weeks. I think, for me, it's Sinner that's going to win. I think it was a real statement win against Djokovic. I think he really upped his game. I think people are thinking, well, he hasn't played his best, as Lucy said. Perhaps Djokovic has got a chance, but he didn't stand a chance. For the first time in a very long time, I looked at Djokovic in the beginning of that third set, and he looked as if he was lost. He didn't know what to do. He looked like a beaten man, and that's amazing to say about Djokovic, one of the best competitors this sport has ever seen. And he kind of routined him in that third set. So I'm going to go with Sinner.
1: Yeah, well, Zverev did end his losing streak against Taylor Fritz, which might give him a little bit of hope. Will he at least get a set in the final?
2: I think four sets. I said this morning it will be four sets for Sinner.
0: I think four sets as well. I think Zverev might get the first one.
1: Oh, okay. Being very specific here. What score?
0: 6-4.
1: How many forehand winners? We shall
0: 20.
1: See. 20. Okay, I mean, she's brave. Whatever happens, it's going to be live on the Wimbledon radio channel, not before 4 o'clock on Sunday afternoon. And of course, we want to continue to hear from you on the last day. So many thousands of you have been getting in touch, and we really do appreciate your messages. If you want to pose a question, an observation, whatever it is, you can send your messages on X, we're at Wimbledon Radio, or on Instagram, we're at Wimbledon Radio Channel, and you can email us as well, radio@aeltc.com. You can also find us on TikTok to see what we're up to behind the scenes and some of the famous faces that we have been speaking to. Lucille, Arvin Palmer, thank you very much indeed for your insight throughout the day here on the Wimbledon Radio Channel. We do look forward to one more blast. A reminder, we are on air from 10 a.m. UK time until the close of play on the Wimbledon website and app, as well as in the local area on 87.7 FM. But until then, we will leave you with the best bits from the drama that unfolded on centre court this evening. From me, Marcus Buckland, and all the team, goodbye.
3: We are so excited. We are so thrilled to bring you the ladies' singles final of 2026. The two Czech players making history here on the most famous court in the world, contesting the ladies' singles final. Here she is at 30-40. She goes down the middle. It's a backhand return. It's really well hit, deep as well. Muchova defended it well. No pace on the ball for Noskova, but she injects plenty and then goes backhand up the line and takes charge of this opening set. The younger player has started quickly here. She's already broken serve once. Will she do so again to clinch the set? She gets the return. It's a short ball. Digs out the slice, but Mukova's on top of the net. Makes one volley. Then the lob to the baseline's a beauty. And with that, Linda Noskova does take the opening set on center court. Noskova lobs, Mukova retreats, gets to it, plays the forehand. Short slice on the angle from Noskova. That was beautifully done. Well, she was toying with Mukova there. This is a Wimbledon final, you know. Can Noskova find the court? She does. Mukova with a backhand return. Noskova down the center. The backhand change of direction from Mukova. It's wide from Noskova. Oh, my days. The crowd rises for Mukova, and Linda Noskova's got her fingers in her ears. She serves down the middle. It's a backhand slice return from Noskova. The forehand's a winner from Mukova, who screams in delight. She serves down the center here and then goes drop shot. That's a good one. Mukova gets it, lifts it up the line. The lob from Noskova is a really good one. And Mukova's played the hot dog in the Wimbledon final. She's got the ball in, and now Noskova attacks with the off forehand and wins the point. Take that, she said. Well played both, but Mukova trying a bit of showmanship. 5 chances to win the title in the second set. She's 3 points away from winning it again. She gets a short return. She gets a good backhand. Mukova defends well, but she's way behind the baseline, Mukova. She's nudged Noskova back here. Slice low from Mukova. Goes with a forehand into the backhand side. Terrific angle, Noskova. Mukova somehow digs it out. Noskova's got time on the ball and makes no mistake. An outstanding point in the circumstances. Can she seal it at the 6th time of asking? She serves down the middle. She does! Linda Noskova falls to the ground. She has looked disaster in the eye on center court. And now she's triumphant. At the age of 21, a staggering triumph for Linda Noskova, who is the Wimbledon champion.

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2: 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I'm Marcus Buckland, welcoming you to The Second Serve. I'm joined by Lucy Arle, the former British number one, and Arvin Palmer, the former British Davis Cup player, to look back on the best of the day's action and preview what's ahead tomorrow. We do, of course, have a new Wimbledon champion for all of the day's results and full order of play for Sunday. 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It's been a dramatic and very emotional late afternoon stroke early evening. Lucy Arle, for the first hour or so, it looked as though it was going to be remarkably one-sided. And then suddenly, all sorts of things happened. Championship points came and went, and we were left on the edge of our seats towards the end of the third set.
3: I know. I mean, what an incredible final it turned out to be. And I mean, you've got to give a lot of credit to Linda Noskova to be able to bounce back, because she crumbled, didn't she, there? I mean, it was tough to watch at times with the way that she got so tight, couldn't quite get over the line. I mean, up until that point, it was a pretty flawless performance from her. She played brilliantly out there. Mukova didn't have any answers. But, yeah, it just slipped away from her. Credit to Mukova as well, with the way that she then stepped up. She sensed and saw her opportunity. And that first game in the third was massive. And Noskova able to get that and then finally close it out quite a while later.
2: Arvin, be honest, having seen Noskova in complete control of the match and have 5 championship points come and go,

0: though and lose the second set and go off court. Did you see her coming back in the manner she did in the decider?
1: Well, if you'd asked me at that point, who's your pick? At the start of the match, I picked Muchova, but that was clear that it was probably not going to happen when Noskova, you know, played the first 30, 40 minutes. I thought, oh, Noskova is playing really well. But at that stage, I always said, it's Muchova's. I think just from the mental side of things, how was she going to respond to that moment, Noskova? But whatever she said to herself in the locker room, the bathroom, wherever she went, it worked because she came out and it looked as if she was able to press the reset button at that stage. And saving that break point in that first game of the third set was key, wasn't it? Just getting through that game, and you get through the next couple of games, and then that second set becomes a distant memory. Then you're back in it, and she was back in the room, and she played really well, and we saw her play like she did for the first set and a half.
0: 6-2, 5-7, 6-3 in the end to win her maiden Grand Slam title at just 21 years of age. Here's how the action unfolded.
2: Can she seal it at the sixth time of asking? She serves down the middle. She does! Linda Noskova falls to the ground. Her hands over her eyes. She has looked disaster in the eye on centre court. And now she's triumphant. At the age of 21, a staggering triumph for Linda Noskova, who is the Wimbledon champion.
3: It's really tough to find any words, but I'll start with Linda, my ex-friend. I'm kidding, obviously, kind of. You're so young, and this was your first final of Grand Slam, and the way you handle it and the way how you played, it was really unbelievable. Beyond this all, you are especially very kind person and human being, so congratulations to you and to your team. You deserve it.
4: I have been enjoying these 2 weeks so much. All the sad tears, all the happy tears, all the sweat and blood put into this, it was all worth it, so I will definitely never forget this week, these 2 weeks. And one more thing, I want to thank all the fans. You guys made this final like nothing I've ever experienced before, so I can't wait to come back next year.
5: Your new Wimbledon champion 2026, Linda Noskova.
0: Well, both players are terrific on court, and I think they were both magnificent off it as well. Great line from Karolina Muchova right at the start of the speeches, mentioning her ex-friend, and then the real emotion for Linda Noskova, who, Lucy, lost her mum a couple of years ago, and you could sense all around her team, they were waiting for that moment when she'd make reference to her mother, and of course she found it very hard to keep it all together, but it was such a moving moment.
6: Well, it was, and I mean, it was so tough for her to have to go through all of that, but you know, you saw, you know, and with what she said, you know, she wouldn't be standing here today. So it was such a touching moment. I don't think there was anyone that had a dry eye there. It was, a lovely moment as well, I think, for her to be able to share it.
0: And Lucy, we have now seen 10 different champions in 10 finals here. After she'd done everything she had to do on the court, she was led back inside and shown the honours board. And Debbie Jevons said, you know, there's all these great Czech players. There's your name. There's plenty of room for your name to go there again. Do you think she's got the wherewithal to become a serial champion? Because for the past few years, that's just not been the case for anybody.
6: I know, it has been strange in some ways, not since obviously Serena Williams. And, you know, I guess we've seen, you know, on the grass, players don't get too much time on it, and becoming a grass court expert is obviously not that easy. There's been different instances, obviously the quick turnaround from Roland Garros and then here at at Wimbledon, that's a factor as well. I mean, with the way she plays and the age she's at, why not? But we probably say that every year, don't we?
0: Yeah, it's so difficult, Art, because, you know, recent history tells us that, no, it's not going to happen again.
1: Yeah, I mean, we'll have to wait and see. I mean, the dominant force at the minute are struggling a bit. You know, the players that have been playing so well, the likes of Rybakina and, of course, Sabalenka, Świątek, not the player that she once was. But these are moments for other players to step up and grow in confidence. A win like that today for her, for Noskova, surely is going to give her a huge amount of confidence. You look at her ranking year upon year. Her end-of-year ranking is at a new career high, so she's certainly been going in the right direction. She has a great game for grass as well. She's a big hitter, flat hitter. You just don't know what a win like this will do for a player. Maybe it unlocks something mentally, and then you're able to take your game to another level. But it's about finding that consistency from tournament to tournament and build that confidence and that belief.
0: Yeah, and I'm sure that the manner in which Karolina Muchová accepted what happened to her today will have ensured she's got lots more support. It's the second time she's lost a Grand Slam final, but she's very talented. Maybe, just maybe, one day will be her day as well. Well, back to the first match of the afternoon on centre court. That was the men's doubles final, and it proved to be glorious for Great Britain's Henry Patton and Harri Heliövaara of Finland. They won their second Wimbledon title together, defeating Marcelo Arevalo and Mate Pavic in two straight tight sets.
2: Can he find an ace to finish it? Serves down the middle. He has! And on bended knee and then on his back. And now a roly-poly by Heliövaara in front of him. That was a stunning performance by the top seeds, the world number ones. They played accordingly, and they have triumphed to regain this title. They've done it in two tiebreaks. They won the first 7-4, and they've clinched the title with the second set tiebreak, 7-3.
7: It is double, so it's a team sport, and now we have a team of trophies at home. It is unbelievable. I've always dreamt of playing on the center court at Wimbledon, but doing it twice this well. I need to thank Henry for being the best partner in the world. I'll start with that.
8: Henry, I hope after what Harry started with, you're also going to say he's the best partner in the world?
9: One of them, yeah. He's up there, I think. Yeah, no, I owe Harry, well, my career, really. When I started with Harry, he took a chance on me and turned out to be the best decision he ever made, I think. It's surreal, you know, when we won the first time, we didn't know if we would have the opportunity to ever experience this again, and we just feel so lucky to be out here again.
0: Well, no breaks of serve. It was a really tough battle, but Henry and Harry came up trumps when it mattered. How impressed were you with their overall performance, Arvin?
1: It was brilliant. There were no breakpoint opportunities for either team as well, so it was very much serve dominated. Quick service holds, making those meaningful returns were tough at times for both, but they played the better tie breaks in the end, the two tie breaks. They combined better in the tie breaks. They started making the returns, and yeah, we're so impressed with Patton. Heliövaara, excellent around the net, plays with a lot of energy. They just combined so well. You wouldn't think it, one so energetic, the other one very laid back, but it works so well. You know, in tennis, it's all about, in doubles especially, it's all about energy. But they complement each other very well. I thought they played brilliantly well. And they did it the hard way as well this year, because they had to win three match breakers in a row on their route to the final and then eventually winning it. They could have easily gone out earlier in the tournament. So you often see it. You escape a few moments in a tournament and it goes on to lead to bigger and better things, and it certainly did today for them.
0: Yeah, sweet revenge after they lost to Arevalo and Pavic in the Queen's final just a few weeks ago. Elsewhere around the grounds, British pair Alfie Hewitt and Gordon Reid won their seventh Wimbledon title in the men's wheelchair doubles, coming from a set down to beat Argentina's Gustavo Fernandez and Japan's Takito Oda 2-6, 6-1, 6-2. And actually, Arv, you were on number one court for much of that encounter. Quite a turnaround in the end.
1: It was, because the unseeded pairing of Fernandez and Oda, they started so well. Oda is an amazing player. He's only 20, just recently turned 20 in May, and he is a real force. He has won countless Grand Slams in singles, and now he's starting to do it in doubles as well. They actually won the Australian Open at the start of the year, and they thoroughly outplayed Hewitt and Reed in that first set, but they bounced back, Hewitt and Reed, showing them why they are the most successful doubles team of all time. It was fantastic, picking up their seventh Grand Slam title here at Wimbledon, and their 25th overall. Crazy numbers for them.
0: Yeah, and what struck me again, Lucy, was the passion of the support they received. They are so appreciated in this part of the world in particular, aren't they?
6: Well, they are, and obviously a few years ago they were put onto court number one, and certainly, you know, since then each year, something that Jamie Baker has done, that, you know, they're a permanent force now in terms of on the schedule, and it's great to see, because the atmosphere was brilliant. I think, you know, they did a great job bouncing back after that opening set, started to play much more aggressive tennis, particularly Gordon Reid. That's been something that he's been trying to focus on. So another title for them, and obviously Alfie back out there against Oda. That's who Gordon lost to in the opening round. I watched that, and Oda actually had to get the trainer on for his chair, the white chair that he's had custom made for Wimbledon, needed a bit of treatment, and it's going to be interesting to see how the singles final goes tomorrow with Hewitt and Oda.
0: Okay, well, that was pretty passionate, very exciting, and there's a lot more to come, as you'll find out in a moment, in terms of Alfie Hewitt in particular. Now, in the ladies' wheelchair singles, Yui Kamiji completed her career golden slam by winning her first title at SW19. She, well, destroyed Dida De Groot. Six love. Nobody saw that coming. And in the girls' singles final, Anna Pushkareva defeated Jinran Sun 5-7, 6-3, 6-4 to claim the title, also on the number one court. Now, here on the Wimbledon Radio Channel, we love to take you behind the scenes of everything that goes on at the championships. There's only one more day of tennis action, but somewhere you can visit all year round is the Wimbledon Museum. Our very own Rob Northman has been there on an exploration mission.
10: Now, one of the joys of coming to Wimbledon and the All England Championships is, if the weather is not too good, or you're visiting this part of the world at any other time in the year, you can come down to the magnificent Wimbledon Museum. Now, I think this place is one of the great treasure troves of London, especially if you love your tennis. And alongside me is Emma Traherne, Senior Curator of the Museum, and we're standing in front of an exhibit that you wouldn't have seen last year, because we're looking at the kit of Iga Swiatek and Jannik Sinner, the two champions from last year. So did they donate all of this to you?
11: Yes, that's right. We're very fortunate to be able to collect from the championships. We collect about 150 objects just from those 2 weeks alone. So it's a big undertaking for the team. So we write to all the players that we'd like to collect from. Obviously write to all the sort of people who are in the finals. But any other interesting stories from that year as well, any sort of firsts, anything like that, or also anyone wearing anything particularly interesting from a fashion perspective as well. But yes, super excited last year when we got both champions kits, and we closed the museum 5 days after the championships, and we do all this work and we install the new display, we reopen, and then our guests all that year can come and look at those kits that they actually wore on court here. So very authentic, very original items.
10: And Jannik Sinner has just signed that, saying thank you for everything in the middle of his pristine white shirt. I presume he's going to want that back eventually. So how long have you got it for?
11: No, so it's a donation, so we've accepted them into the collection. If he wants to borrow it back from us, then that's fine. So we've accepted it into the collection, and we will look after it in perpetuity forever. We have some lovely temperature-controlled stores, so if it does come off display, we will look after it and then bring it out whenever we want to tell stories around what's happened in this kind of era, basically.
10: So moving down the gangway here, we make our way towards a wheelchair, which I think signifies the wheelchair tennis competition, which began at Wimbledon when, Emma?
11: So 2005 was when we had the gentlemen's doubles match, which was sort of a championships match. So that's the first time that we had wheelchair tennis here at Wimbledon. But this year, we are celebrating at Wimbledon 50 years since the invention of wheelchair tennis. So this has been a brilliant way for us to go out to wheelchair tennis players of the past and ask them

0: they would loan us anything so that we can tell a few different stories in the museum. Peter Norfolk was very generous, and he's lent us some of his Paralympic medals because he won so many of them. We could only fit three of them in, unfortunately. I would have loved to put them all on display, but we've got three of his Paralympic medals here. He was known as the quad father because he was such an amazing quad wheelchair tennis player, and that's people who have got an impairment on their upper body as well as their lower body as well. So yeah, it's an absolutely beautiful display. I would encourage everyone to come down and look at these gorgeous medals from Athens, Beijing and London.
1: Well, this museum never fails to inspire anybody who loves their tennis to come down here. Emma, thanks so much for your time this morning. If you are anywhere near Wimbledon and want to come in here throughout the year, please come to the Wimbledon Museum. It really is one of the joys of life.
2: It is. It's an absolute must-visit venue. Thank you to Rob Nothman. Hope you can get there at some stage if you haven't already done so. Right, let us take a look at the order of play for, sadly, the final day of the championships. It's amazing how quickly the second week goes in particular. Well, Centre Court has two more finals to look forward to. First at 1 p.m. local time, it's the women's doubles final. Hanu Guo and Kristina Mladenovic up against Gabby Dabrowski and Luisa Stefani. And then not before 4 o'clock, Jannik Sinner and Alexander Zverev. Other finals to look out for, in particular the boys' singles battle. I did touch upon that earlier. Jordan Lee of the United States faces Cruz Hewitt, son of Leighton. And in the wheelchair singles final, oh, it is an absolute blockbuster again as Takita Oda takes on Alfie Hewitt. Guys, Sinner and Zverev, on the face of things, it's a no-brainer. It's a 15th meeting between the two. Sinner leads the head-to-head 10-4. He's won the last nine, Lucy. He's won the last 14 sets against the German. Is there a good reason to think it's going to be different this time around?
3: Well, I do think Zverev's got his best chance. I think with the way that he's been playing and serving, obviously winning at Roland Garros, that has taken, you know, a weight off his shoulders. And, you know, the way he hit his forehand against Ferry, that's the best I've seen him hit it, playing with freedom. I think he's in a better place. The issue is that Sinner, who certainly hasn't been at his best, stepped things up when he played against Djokovic. And it was really interesting listening to Djokovic speak about facing Sinner's serve and how difficult it is to read, and his ability to sense when to hit what serve and the variety he's got. I mean, Zverev's been serving brilliantly as well. I mean, his numbers have been incredible. So, you know, I'm going for Sinner, but I think
2: the answer to my question then is no.
3: I'm thinking no, but I do think it's the best shot that Zverev's got, and it's going to be interesting to see what he's able to show us, because it's on him.
2: Arvin, can you give Zverev fans some genuine hope?
4: This I think for me is the true test for Zverev now, because we've been waxing lyrical since Roland Garros, how he's become a different player, how well he's hitting his forehand, how much more aggressive he's been. Can he do it now against Jannik Sinner? Because he has not played Alcaraz, he's not played Sinner, and now he is playing Sinner for the first time as the Roland Garros champion, and this is the true test. Will his game be able to produce on the biggest of stages in another major final? He's done a great job to get another final back-to-back, but that will be the test, how he comes out. He's got to serve well, obviously, and he's got to hit his forehand and be as aggressive as he has been, as we've seen the last couple of weeks. I think, for me, it's Sinner that's going to win. I think it was a real statement win against Djokovic. I think he really upped his game. I think people are thinking, well, he hasn't played his best, as Lucy said. Perhaps Djokovic has got a chance, but he didn't stand a chance. For the first time in a very long time, I looked at Djokovic in the beginning of that third set, and he looked as if he was lost. He didn't know what to do. He looked like a beaten man, and that's amazing to say about Djokovic, one of the best competitors this sport has ever seen. And he kind of routined him in that third set. So I'm going to go with Sinner.
2: Yeah, well, Zverev did end his losing streak against Taylor Fritz, which might give him a little bit of hope. Will he at least get a set in the final?
4: I think four sets. I said this morning it will be four sets for Sinner.
3: I think four sets as well. I think Zverev might get the first one.
2: Oh, OK. Okay, being very specific here. What score?
3: 6-4.
2: How many forehand winners? We shall 20. See. 20. Okay, I mean she's brave. Whatever happens, it's going to be live on the Wimbledon radio channel, not before 4 o'clock on Sunday afternoon. And of course, we want to continue to hear from you on the last day. So many thousands of you have been getting in touch, and we really do appreciate your messages. If you want to pose a question, an observation, whatever it is, you can send your messages on X, we're at Wimbledon Radio, or on Instagram, we're at Wimbledon Radio Channel, and you can email us as well, radio@aeltc.com. You can also find us on TikTok to see what we're up to behind the scenes and some of the famous faces that we have been speaking to. Luciel, Arvin Palmer, thank you very much indeed for your insight throughout the day here on the Wimbledon Radio Channel. We do look forward to one more blast. A reminder, we are on air from 10 a.m. UK time until the close of play on the Wimbledon website and app, as well as in the local area on 87.7 FM. But until then, we will leave you with the best bits from the drama that unfolded on centre court this evening. From me, Marcus Buckland, and all the team, goodbye.
5: We are so excited. We are so thrilled to bring you the ladies' singles final of 2026. The two Czech players making history here on the most famous court in the world, contesting the ladies' singles final.
6: Here she is at 30-40. She goes down the middle. It's a backhand return. It's really well hit, deep as well. Mukova defended it well. No pace on the ball for Noskova, but she injects plenty and then goes backhand up the line and takes charge of this opening set. The younger player has started quickly here. She's already broken serve once. Will she do so again to clinch the set? She gets the return. It's a short ball. Digs out the slice, but Mukova's on top of the net. Makes one volley. Then the lob to the baseline's a beauty. And with that, Linda Noskova does take the opening set on centre court. Noskova lobs, Mukova retreats, gets to it, plays the forehand. Short slice on the angle from Noskova. That was beautifully done. Well, she was toying with Mukova there. This is a Wimbledon final, you know. Can Noskova find the court? She does. Mukova with a backhand return. Noskova down the centre. The backhand change of direction from Mukova. It's wide from Noskova. Oh, my days. The crowd rises for Mukova, and Linda Noskova's got her fingers in her ears. She serves down the middle. It's a backhand slice return from Noskova. The forehand's a winner from Mukova, who screams in delight. She serves down the center here and then goes drop shot. That's a good one. Mukova gets it, lifts it up the line. The lob from Noskova is a really good one. And Mukova's played the hot dog in the Wimbledon final. She's got the ball in, and now Noskova attacks with the off forehand and wins the point. Take that, she said. Well played both, but Mukova trying a bit of showmanship. 5 chances to win the title in the second set. She's 3 points away from winning it again. She gets a short return. She gets a good backhand. Mukova defends well, but she's way behind the baseline, Mukova. She's nudged Noskova back here. Slice low from Mukova. Goes with a forehand into the backhand side. Terrific angle, Noskova. Mukova somehow digs it out. Noskova's got time on the ball and makes no mistake. An outstanding point in the circumstances. Can she seal it at the 6th time of asking? She serves down the middle. She does! Linda Noskova falls to the ground. She has looked disaster in the eye on centre court. And now she's triumphant. At the age of 21, a staggering triumph for Linda Noskova, who is the Wimbledon champion.

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1: 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I'm Marcus Buckland, welcoming you to The Second Serve. I'm joined by Lucy Arle, the former British number one, and Arvin Palmer, the former British Davis Cup player, to look back on the best of the day's action and preview what's ahead tomorrow. We do, of course, have a new Wimbledon champion for all of the day's results and full order of play for Sunday. 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It's been a dramatic and very emotional late afternoon stroke early evening. Lucy Arle, for the first hour or so, it looked as though it was going to be remarkably one-sided. And then suddenly, all sorts of things happened. Championship points came and went, and we were left on the edge of our seats towards the end of the third set.
2: I know. I mean, what an incredible final it turned out to be. And I mean, you've got to give a lot of credit to Linda Noskova to be able to bounce back, because she crumbled, didn't she, there? I mean, it was tough to watch at times with the way that she got so tight, couldn't quite get over the line. I mean, up until that point, it was a pretty flawless performance from her. She played brilliantly out there. Mukova didn't have any answers, but yeah, it just slipped away from her. Credit to Mukova as well, with the way that she then stepped up. She sensed and saw her opportunity, and that first game in the third was massive, and Noskova able to get that and then finally close it out quite a while later.
1: Arvin, be honest, having seen Noskova in complete control of the match and have five championship points come and go and lose the second set and go off court, did you see her coming back in the manner she did in the decider?
3: Well, if you'd asked me at that point, who's your pick? At the start of the match, I picked Mukova, but that was clear that it was probably not going to happen when Noskova, you know, played the first 30, 40 minutes. I thought, oh, Noskova is playing really well. But at that stage, I always said, it's Mukova's. I think just from the mental side of things, how was she going to respond to that moment, Noskova? But whatever she said to herself in the locker room, the bathroom, wherever she went, it worked, because she came out and it looked as if she was able to press the reset button at that stage. And saving that break point in that first game of the third set was key, wasn't it? Just getting through that game, and you get through the next couple of games, and then that second set becomes a distant memory. Then you're back in it, and she was back in the room, and she played really well, and we saw her play like she did for the first set and a half.
1: 6-2, 5-7, 6-3 in the end to win her maiden Grand Slam title at just 21 years of age. Here's how the action unfolded.
4: Can she seal it at the sixth time of asking? She serves down the middle. She does! Linda Noskova falls to the ground. Her hands over her eyes. She has looked disaster in the eye on centre court. And now she's triumphant. At the age of 21, a staggering triumph for Linda Noskova, who is the Wimbledon champion.
5: It's really tough to find any words, but I'll start with Linda, my ex-friend. I'm kidding, obviously, kind of. You're so young, and this was your first final of Grand Slam, and the way you handled it and the way how you played, it was really unbelievable. Beyond this all, you are especially very kind person and human being, so congratulations to you and to your team. You deserve it.
6: I have been enjoying these 2 weeks so much. All the sad tears, all the happy tears, all the sweat and blood put into this, it was all worth it. So I will definitely never forget this week, these 2 weeks. And one more thing I want to thank all the fans. You guys made this final like nothing I've ever experienced before, so I can't wait to come back next year.
7: Your new Wimbledon champion 2026, Linda Noskova.
1: Well, both players are terrific on court, and I think they were both magnificent off it as well. Great line from Karolina Muchova right at the start of the speeches, mentioning her ex-friend, and then the real emotion for Linda Noskova, who, Lucy, lost her mum a couple of years ago, and you could sense all around her team, they were waiting for that moment when she'd make reference to her mother, and of course she found it very hard to keep it all together, but it was such a moving moment.
2: Well, it was, and I mean, it was so tough for her to have to go through all of that, but you know, you saw, you know, and with what she said, you know, she wouldn't be standing here today. So it was such a touching moment. I don't think there was anyone that had a dry eye there. It was a lovely moment as well, I think, for her to be able to share it.
1: And Lucy, we have now seen 10 different champions in 10 finals here. After she'd done everything she had to do on the court, she was led back inside and shown the honours board. And Debbie Jevons said, you know, there's all these great Czech players. There's your name. There's plenty of room for your name to go there again. Do you think she's got the wherewithal to become a serial champion? Because for the past few years, that's just not been the case for anybody.
2: I know, it has been

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1: Good morning. I'm Lindsay Hooper up on the broadcast centre roof. It's men's final day at the Wimbledon Championships. You are listening to the Wimbledon Radio Channel and we will keep you company throughout the day. We have all the build-up. We have lots of outside court action as well. And we have guests galore. It's going to be a fantastic one. Who is going to enter themselves into the history books at SW19?
2: Can he finish with a flourish? Second serve. Forehand return is long. Yannick Sinner survives a major scare on the opening day of the Wimbledon Championships.
3: Match point for a second time. He serves from the Royal Box end. The block return's going to drop in. Sinner's forehand to the backhand of Borges. Again, it's good and deep from the Portuguese. He's in the point. He goes down the middle. Forehand on the angle from Borges. A shorter slice from Sinner. He's brought Borges in. And he's into the third round for the fifth consecutive year.
2: Match point number three for Yannick Sinner on the Jensen-Brooksby serve. Brooksby to the backhand of Sinner. Shortish ball. Oh, the forehand is long from Jensen-Brooksby. Yannick Sinner moves through to the round of 16 of the Wimbledon Championships. A match full of quality.
4: Sinner is on the cusp of another quarter-final here at Wimbledon. The second serve, Sinner meets it with a weighty backhand cross court. Then Sinner with a forehand winner. And for Yannick Sinner, the title defence remains on course.
3: Yannick Sinner with a couple of match points to get back into the Wimbledon semi-finals. Struff with a backhand return goes long. A serving masterclass from the defending champion.
5: It's been clinical from the world number one today. Three match points for Yannick Sinner. And the serve onto the forehand of Djokovic lands in. Dug out by Sinner, drop shot by Djokovic. Coming forward is Sinner, playing over the top of Djokovic. He just gets the overhead, but he puts it wide. And Yannick Sinner has steamrolled his way into his second consecutive Wimbledon final.
6: 6-0 ahead in the four-set tiebreak from the far end after the change of ends. This for the victory. And he's done it with an ace. Of course he has. That's his 21st ace of the contest. It gives him the keys to the second round.
7: Never got beyond the fourth round, but this might be a different year. A year that could be record-breaking. Now, ace to wrap it up. That is a clinical way, authoritative. Valentin Royer had no answer to a supremely confident Alexander Zverev.
2: French Open champion with the first match point. Giron serves to the backhand of Zverev. The forehand from Giron is long. And Alex Zverev will move into the round of 16 of Wimbledon.
8: Second serve in at the backhand of Zverev. Goes cross court. Backhand netted by Lehishka. And the elusive Wimbledon quarter-final belongs to Alexander Zverev, who looks relieved as he puts both arms towards the sky against his old foe, Taylor Fritz. Zverev with the serve. Unreturned out wide. Arms aloft for Alexander Zverev as his season of firsts continues. And it has unlocked the door to a first career Wimbledon semi-final.
3: Match point for Sasha Zverev for a place in the Wimbledon final. He serves, Ferry's chip returns. Zverev takes a step backwards and goes with a backhand back behind. Ferry's forehand is long. It is Sasha Zverev who will go for the Holy Grail in Sunday's final. What a magnificent match he's played, Zverev.
1: What a fortnight it's been. It's all led to this. It's Sinner versus Zverev on centre court, 4 o'clock today. But so much for us to talk about before we get to that. Because I have some guests today to introduce. Barry Cowan, Jill Craybas, Arve Palmer, also known as Team One for the Wimbledon quiz later on today. It is a tradition here on Wimbledon Radio. We pit two teams against each other. That's coming up from midday. And I hope that you can gel and try and recollect everything that's happened over the last fortnight, because you're going to need that brain power. Jill's got her head in her hands. She's thinking, I don't have brain power yet. Do you,
9: I'm
1: Jill?
9: So bad at quizzes, but I, but luckily I'm with Barry and Arv, so I think we're gonna
10: we'll smash
9: win.
10: Smash it.
11: We slept well. We're hydrated. We've had our team talk, spoken to the psychologist.
10: You had your blueberries, aren't they, a superfood?
11: Done
10: in the morning.
11: The visualisation.
9: Yeah. We already gave each other high fives. Yeah. We're ready to
1: celebrating
9: go.
11: Dan,
1: yeah.
11: Dan Bloxham, the master of ceremonies, already walked me to centre court. Familiar. Spoken to Sally Bolton. Mm-hmm. When I win the trophy. About what I need to do, all my media requirements.
1: Is that how she's going to bow out by presenting yours?
11: Yeah. We're ready, team.
9: Yeah. Mm.
11: The others aren't.
10: Hang on, it's just a team of three.
11: No, it's our team.
10: Oh,
1: yeah. Your team.
9: We're one team.
10: Oh, we're one team.
1: Yeah.
10: Oh, okay.
1: I was just joining the party.
11: And you know who we're up against.
10: Who?
11: Buckland.
10: Yeah. Oh, we cannot lose.
11: And the scary thought was, as of yesterday, he might win the predictions.
1: I know. Yeah. That can't happen. And he can't
11: happen
1: win the quiz as well.
10: Was that the Noskova? Did that tip him over the edge?
11: I don't know. It just is. Oh. It's just a
9: I
11: horrible.
9: I thought Sue won. I think
11: so. Oh, is that right? Oh,
1: Sue's doing very well.
11: That's lifting my mood then.
9: I think so.
1: And the big boss, Steve Tebb, is doing very well as well.
9: Okay.
1: Yeah. So there are horses in this race that can topple him, which gives us some faith. Show of hands if you did have Noskova in the predictions. Just me then?
9: Oh, well done,
1: just
9: Lindsay.
1: Me.
10: Well done.
9: You're waving like the queen.
10: Well.
1: It was the only one I had.
10: Well, you had to bring it up then, I guess, didn't you? You knew you were the only one.
1: Exactly. Well, hopefully for everyone who's listened along and been with us for this last fortnight, they can play along later. Yeah.
11: But I think next year, what about opening up that they should
1: also do that.
11: Have a predictions, yeah.
1: We can put our sheet that we get given at the start.
11: Yeah.
1: Up online, I think everyone would like to get involved.
9: Yes.
1: It gives you some interest,
9: idea.
1: Doesn't it?
9: Yeah.
11: Show us up.
1: Yeah, maybe that's why we haven't done it today, Barry. There is going to be a reason. Before we get on to reflecting on yesterday's final, which was a thriller in the end, social media plug for today, final one of these championships. We would like to know the big moment that you have missed. It can be in sport, in life, but the big moment you've missed. Yesterday, my final duty, I was sent down to do the lift on the balcony, historic, on Centre Court. I was so busy interviewing people, I never got a photo of Linda with the trophy. And then on my way back, I bumped into a group of fans that were like, is this where the balcony is? Is this where the balcony is? I'm so sorry. It finished. Everyone's gone. You've missed it. So, have you missed any big moments in sport? You've missed a big moment in life, Jill.

0: Yeah, I think more as a well, that's where my mind went, and more as a tennis player, traveling so much and sacrificing so much that the amount of family stuff that you miss, whether it's birthdays or family gatherings, and so I would is more of a, I wish I could have been around more for the family gatherings at like Christmas or Thanksgiving, stuff like that. Thanksgiving for us in the United States would be easier, but Christmas, a lot of times we're going to Australia very early. I've missed one of my best friend's weddings, and so
1: did she forgive you?
0: Yes, of course, yes. But looking back, I think you know I didn't have to go to like every single tournament. I could have maybe chose different options and stuff like that. Now I do a better job, but that's what stood out to me more than a sporting event, probably.
2: Well, I think as tennis players, former tennis players, you've gone a whole life of missing things. Culmination of everything just adds up time after time, and that's one of the biggest things when you get a bit later. When you get a bit later into your career, then you kind of realise that what Jill said, did I need to miss all those things? I could have just had an extra week off, but you don't know because you're in the moment at the time and you're just doing what's best for your career. But recently, last night, I fell asleep.
1: I knew you were going to say this. England, when it went an extra half an hour, I mean, life is good. We have got the Wimbledon men's singles final today. We had a thriller of a final yesterday in the ladies' singles. England Barry are through to the semi-finals of a World Cup. Couldn't be better. But I'm with you, Arv. At the very end, I stayed up and I was trying to stay awake for that final whistle for the moment they all celebrate. I love those shots when they show them all and the relief and the emotions on their face. And the last 2 minutes as I was waiting for the final whistle, my friend looked across and I was sleeping.
0: I fell asleep too.
2: Couldn't even get through extra time.
0: Halftime.
2: I was rudely awoken by the neighbours going mad when they scored. So I thought, oh, at least we're 2-1 up now.
1: No, sorry about that. Sleep. Sorry.
2: Yeah. But, I just couldn't keep my eyes open anymore.
3: I fell asleep at the start and woke up about 25 minutes. I was really struggling, but I was watching it on my laptop. And obviously it's a delay. So I was just hoping that I wouldn't actually be able to hear shouts from down the street, because obviously it's about a 20-second delay, isn't it? Anyway.
1: Yeah, that's the worst. The,
3: my family called me and they were watching it on real time. As the moment England scored the second goal that was disallowed.
1: Mm-hmm.
3: So that obviously spoiled the moment, thankfully. Well, not thankfully, but it was disallowed. So it wasn't like the key moment. But
1: There will have been others for you, though, sure.
3: Always. Always. I mean, as I've said, you know, as tennis players, you are so living in the moment. And you have to be selfish, because I don't think you get to where you get to. If you're forever trying to please people, you never end up getting on the match court. And then all of a sudden,
1: that's true.
3: It's true, isn't it?
0: Yeah.
3: I mean, it's not meant to be in a bad
2: Loads
3: way.
2: Of family
3: but
2: dues I've missed, but big family things.
3: Christmases
0: and so many,
2: constant.
1: The life of a tennis player. I'm going to get my little mini violin out right now.
3: But you wouldn't swap it for the world. I mean, it's one of the greatest things to do. But, you know, I think whatever profession you are, that there are things you have to sacrifice. Yep.
1: Let's see what everyone else has got for us on this topic. So big moments that you've missed. It's your final chance to get in touch with us today on a social media topic on Wimbledon Radio. We're at Wimbledon Radio on X. We're at Wimbledon Radio channel on Instagram. 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We look forward to hearing from you. Let's get some reaction then to that final yesterday. Noskova and Muhova. Jill, I just wanted to first of all say, back from the brink, my word, 5 championship points. Was your heart in your mouth?
0: I am still absolutely amazed at how she was able to win that match. I think it showed an immense amount of mental strength that I was shocked, I think, because at that point when you aren't able to get one of those 5 championship points, you lose the set, and then you come out, and she actually went off court, which she should have, just to try and gather any thoughts that were going through her head. I was surprised first how quickly she came back out in the court, and to be able to start the way she did. It was a very tight first game in the third set, which I feel like almost helped her, that the fact she had to like gut through that first game on her serve, Noskova. I think that probably helped her, because at least she got on the board, but it wasn't like just quick and easy. Sometimes those challenging games actually help you going forward, and I think it did. And then she got up to a quick 3-love lead, and I was just like, wow, that is an impressive reset and turnaround somehow in the third set. And I really, it's not that

0: I'm just outside gate 3. There is a real buzz beginning to build. Fans are steadily making their way through the gates. Many are dressed to the nines in suits. We've got summer dresses, plenty of Panama hats, and you can sort of feel the anticipation in the air as everyone is getting ready for what promises to be obviously a memorable afternoon on Centre Court. But I'm here with Chantal. Chantal, it's lovely to see you. You've dressed up gorgeously. Have you dressed up specially for today?
1: Yeah, I have. I've been following Wimbledon for years. My mum and I are massive fans. We're really sad Novak Djokovic isn't in the final, but we're rooting for Sinner today. The atmosphere here, I love coming every year. It's always a buzz, the strawberries and cream, just seeing everyone happy, seeing so many faces, the way everyone's dressed, it's just a real atmosphere and I love it.
0: Now you said you were in the queue, so you queued all last night. What time did you get here?
1: Yesterday was the England match, so I've actually been up all night and haven't slept at all.
0: Well, you don't look like you've not slept. You are joking me.
1: Yeah, I've been up all night. Obviously happy that England won. It's coming home, hopefully. We've been in the queue since 3:30 this morning, so it's been a long day. Still long to go. So, yeah.
0: Now, what's the first thing you're going to do once I've let you go? What's the first thing you're going to go and do?
1: Strawberries and cream, I think. I've been waiting all year, so I think it's the time to go and get some.
0: What about a Pimm's?
1: Oh, yeah, I think a Pimm's as well. As it started to get hot this morning, it was like really cloudy. Now the sun's really come out. So, yeah, definitely a Pimm's as well. That'll be good.
0: Now, obviously, you said to me you're on ground passes, but you've joined the virtual queue. Do you know what number you're in?
1: I'm 146. I am really hoping to get in as it's mum's birthday. I think it'd be a real treat for her. So hopefully, fingers crossed.
0: Oh, well, it's lovely to chat to you. Thank you so much for giving us your time and have the best day.
1: Thank you so much, Lily.
0: Happy birthday to your mum.
1: Thank you so much. Take care.
0: Thank you.
2: Oh, yes, happy birthday from all of us as well. We'll keep our fingers crossed too. Lovely to hear all the build-up outside in the grounds, and it's starting to fill up around the championships for this final day. Barry, we'll come back to the conversation about Noskova, and you said that you made some observations in her media theatre interview afterwards, which is quite revealing about our new Wimbledon champion. She must have blocked out the noise, hadn't she?
3: Yeah, we're talking about missing the moment. She missed the moment that she had match point the last time.
2: Oh.
3: And actually, it was obviously rather by accident than design, but it's the best thing that can happen because you're not being distracted. You are, I mean, that literally is in the present, isn't it?
2: Mm.
3: And then she was sort of mentioning that when she lost the second set, which her comments sort of reminded me when Nadal had that amazing match with Federer. I think it was 2008 when Federer hit that unbelievable pass in the fourth set to save championship point. And Nadal's, as he left the court to regroup for the fifth, he said, "I've always dreamt of being one set away from winning Wimbledon." It's unbelievable mindset. And for Noskova yesterday, it was just, okay, this match starts afresh. And just go off, went into the bathroom, put cold water over her. And then, as Arv said, that you know she comes back on court, refreshed. It's to be able to think clearly under the most extreme, well, it's not pressure, it's just dejection, that most people would think my moment's gone, and you know you're always trying to bring up your children to say there will be bumps in the road. That wasn't a little bump in the road. I mean, that was just
4: sinkhole.
3: Yeah.
2: The wheels were coming off.
4: Oh, it's unbelievable. Yeah, just also on the back of that, actually, she saw the trophies as well, and she said, "You know what? I want the big one. I don't want the small one." It's amazing. Little things like that will just give you that spark you need at that moment in time. But what a reset that was. I mean, Jill, you said the start of the third was key that first game. She saved break point in that first game. If she hadn't have got through that game, then Mukova may have just run away with things in the third. But that was her moment. Obviously, she did a great job winning that second set. But the panic that must have been setting in for Noskova when it was 5-2, 5-3, had the match points there, 5-4 had the match points, and they were just slipping by. But then to kind of have that huge reset, and it does go down to those moments like Rory McIlroy when he had to play the playoff at the Masters, said, you know what, Harry Diamond had a word in his ear and said, you'd take this at the start of the day, playoff for the Masters, before the tournament, I think he said actually. He goes, yeah, I would assign to be in this position at the start of the week, at the start of the tournament. And that's sometimes how you've got to look at it. Take all the emotion out of it if you can and say, would I sign for this right now? Absolutely.
5: And I still can't get over how fast she did it, though. I mean, it's one thing to be like, okay, I'm going to reset and I

0: I want the big trophy. I want, you know, cold water my face to put myself in a good position. She did say she wanted to keep focusing just on herself, but to do it as quickly as she did, that to me is another level of just the mental strength that she has to be able to get to that moment. She said her hand started freezing. She said she couldn't feel her hand. She was getting so nervous. But to be able to completely flip that switch as quickly as she did was amazing.
1: Yeah. I mean, you were saying with Zverev, he didn't even know at the Roland Garros final.
2: Yeah,
1: it was championship point.
2: Saw the reaction from his team. Oh, I've won it. It's amazing to be that present. You don't even know that it's match point. You're just playing one point at a time. I mean, it's the old cliches, isn't it?
0: But it works.
2: Any good sports psychologist will tell you that. Just stay in the moment. Yeah. You think ahead, it's going to be catastrophic. If you think what's just happened, you won't be able to play. She might as well just walk off the court after that second set. But she didn't. She just found a way.
3: For both of them, though, with these recent successes, and we'll get on to Zverev, whether he gets another, it's finding that formula, isn't it? If you've discovered the winning formula of being present, can you then get in that mindset every time? How easy is that to do?
1: Well, when you've done it, I mean, I guess the hardest part is the first time you do it. So be able to then do it, that's got to give you huge strengths. And obviously we're talking about Noskova, but after yesterday, Mukova, is that right? Because apparently I've been criticised for
3: The actual pronunciation, if you go onto the official website, and I was doing some announcing on Centre Court for these championships, and it is apparently Muhova. So you don't say K, you don't say the K. But everyone said it now, and I don't think she minds.
1: But Olga saying to me, but when she says it, there is a slight K. So I'm confused. It's that.
2: Well, it's when the Americans say Djokovic and Djokovic.
0: Djokovic. I say Djokovic.
2: You do say Djokovic.
0: I say Djokovic all the time.
2: So why can't other Americans say Djokovic? That's really bizarre.
3: If you could answer on behalf of the rest of
0: the United States.
2: Yeah, that's
0: really strange. I don't know. But I think you're right. Muhova. Because we had there's no K. We had the Czech journalist on yesterday. He said Muhova.
3: Muhova. But they say it very quick. Muhova. Yeah.
2: So it's a V.
3: Muhova.
0: Yeah.
2: Okay.
0: I don't know.
2: Well, it's too late now.
3: One of the things I wanted to ask you about, Jill, was the moment with Noskova and the trophy. Because I was listening to commentary at that point, and Mark was talking us through it. And he said he'd never known anyone take so long and that they were waiting to get the rosewater dish back. But she was inspecting every single name on there.
2: That's new, isn't it, Jill?
0: Yeah.
2: Because they used to take it off you.
0: They did. That's what I thought.
2: After the balcony. Yes. And I noticed that straight away. She's still got the trophy.
0: Yes, I noticed that too.
2: I thought it was very nice, though, that when they actually reached the changing rooms, that it was just...
0: I agree.
2: Her and Sally. She was Sally Bolton, the CEO. She was there inspecting everything. But then, at that moment, the coach came. And then... That's where you want the coach and the family there to really enjoy that moment. Forget the sponsors, forget all the external sort of, you know, people that are important, but it's your family and your coach, and you want to be in that moment with the trophy. So I thought that's a lovely...
0: Because you're not going to get that back.
2: You're not going to get that back, are you?
0: I think that was huge.
2: Because they don't have much time with it here.
0: They don't, I know. Because, I mean, there's this whole tradition, which the tradition's amazing, but I loved it as well. It was just really nice images to see her just enjoying that moment, because that's not going to happen again. It's not... You're never going to have your first time ever winning a Grand Slam title again.
1: And I think Muhura will get her first chance. I think the way she handled herself yesterday, I think she gets another chance to win a major. I really do.
3: Where?
1: It doesn't matter. It could be anywhere, because she showed heart, and I think you get strength. I mean, Novotna, obviously, her experiences were... Well, it couldn't have got any worse for the great late Jon Novotna, but she came back, and I think that sometimes you get those experiences. I do generally believe that at some stage that she will get a chance to win a Grand Slam.
2: She's not a specialist on any surface. Yeah. She's great on all surfaces.
0: I think she's great on anything.
1: Do you agree, guys?
2: I think she'll... If she has a clean bill of health for 18 months to two years, there's a very good chance the way the game is right now in the women's, it's very open. The dominant forces are struggling. That right now they've got to figure ways out. So there's openings right now for the likes of...
3: She has picked...
2: Mother.
3: we've got in your head now.
2: 2 weeks saying it a certain way.
1: Have you ever listened to the Yanni or Laurel? Have you ever listened to that?
3: No.
1: What do you hear? Oh. That's a... Yeah.
3: Yeah.
1: Have you guys?
0: No.
1: Okay, that's for later.
3: Okay.
1: Because it's not. It doesn't really work on radio.
3: Okay. In that case, can we park it?
1: But some people hear different. Some people hear Yanni. Some people hear Laurel.
3: It's like the blue and gold dress.
2: Yeah.
3: Remember the blue and gold dress? Do you see blue? Do you see
2: that
3: gold?
2: That was national news.
0: That was amazing.
2: There's better things we should be
3: It was international
2: about
3: news.
2: International news.
3: I think for Mahava as well, she's going to know now that there is a swell of new support. I was over on the hill at that defining moment when Noskova won. And there were a lot of people that were very deflated as well because they'd really got behind her, new fans. And there were a group of ladies sat next to me. I ended up interviewing Jonas, who was from the Czech Republic, and he was just so proud there were two Czech players in the final. And he got his Czech flag and his Czech shirt. So, of course, that was the natural interview to do. But there was a group of ladies sat next to me on a picnic blanket that were rooting for every point for Mahava, and they kept mentioning Steffi Graf. Now, I thought that there was a little bit of a look of Steffi mixed with someone else
2: with a headband.
3: But I mean, yeah. But yeah. Does she remind you of playing style a little bit as well? I mean, why would they keep saying that? Maybe it's just the headband.
0: Maybe it's just the headband. Or the way she carried herself, maybe a little bit. Yeah. I mean,
1: and Steffi's a really nice person. She'll give one of her Grand Slam titles.
3: Give one away, yeah, maybe. We also have lots of action today in men's doubles, and I'm wondering, is Al Petrie back? Because Henry Patton.
1: Well, he doesn't need to be, unless he's been invited to the Champions Ball tonight.
3: Oh, okay, so he'll be fine.
1: He'll be fine. But what, I mean, what a speech.
3: I know.
1: Just to be as calm.
3: Well, he probably will be at the ball. He's been invited to everything else. Yeah. But I just wondered about that moment because it was a huge one on the court. You heard the reaction as well to the British crowd getting behind someone. And sometimes, don't you think the men's doubles, well, any doubles can get a little overlooked?
1: Can I make a confession?
3: Yeah.
1: I haven't always been behind when they made it last year of switching the finals. Hold my hand up. Good decision.
3: They got it right.
1: They've got it right, yeah.
2: Yeah.
1: I think it's good.
2: I think it's fair for both, as in everyone knows their start time. So both teams know their finals, they know their start times. Obviously, if it goes long, then there's going to be a little bit of delay to that ladies' final. But I think it's good, and it's no disrespect to the doubles before, but it's a nice starter to the day before the main course for the fans. It's a lovely way to warm things up, and I thought it was brilliant. I thought they did really well. It was a match where both teams had zero break points, so it was very much serve dominated, and they played simply the better tie breaks. Patton just caught fire at the right time at the start of those tie breaks when he started clocking some returns.
3: I want to point you to some more doubles finals then that are happening today, because I did tease that we've got some more action. Ladies wheelchair doubles final on number 3 court. It's the final on that court later. And also on court 18, it's the mixed invitational doubles, gentlemen's and mixed. So we've got plenty more going on around the championships today. I want to turn our attention to chat about juniors in a moment, because we've got a very special guest joining us who can talk about the juniors finals. And we had a really lovely chat yesterday, didn't we, Barry, with Lucy about the juniors and the pathway. And I think it's something that a lot of people want to know, how it's improving, how it's evolving over time. And that was a really interesting one when we were speaking yesterday.
1: Yeah, I mean, it is. Everyone takes their different route. And the introduction of having an under 14s here the last few years. And, you know, just because you're a great junior and you're a Grand Slam champion, there's no guarantees. There are obviously some exceptions. Stefan Edberg won all 4 Grand Slams in the same year as a junior. That's astonishing. And was it 4? I mean, Colette will be able to confirm otherwise, but I think it's 4 junior boys champions that have gone on to be winners of Wimbledon. Federer, Borg, Edberg, and Cash, I think.
3: Ooh.
1: Off the top of my head.
3: Well done.
1: It's Sunday morning. I might have got it wrong, but yeah, I mean, so there's no guarantees, but I think it certainly helps, and it gives you a pretty good idea of whether you're on the right path, and then obviously the decision you've got to make at 18 is whether you go pro or whether you go to American college, which is obviously a favourable route now.
3: It feels like the Americans just get it right in that regard, Jill. Is it more superior over there, that pathway, do you think?
0: With the college?
3: Yeah.
0: I mean, I think there's more opportunities there right now, yes, of course. I think because it's very open to international players 100% for a long time now. I think it's becoming more popular too, because now there's money involved, and they can, and a lot of the players can have the option to go for a year. You don't have to commit for the full time. And a lot of the college coaches still allow you play professional events during that first year of college, or if you want to stay 4 years. So there's so many. It's even growing even more with so many opportunities that the universities are providing.
2: Isn't there a bit of grumbling going on at the minute that there's too many foreign players now coming, taking spots in
0: teams?
2: There's
0: always been a lot of foreign players. Always, even when I was in college, which was like ages ago.
2: Yeah.
0: There were a lot of foreign players. So there's all the opportunities that always been there. It's probably becoming more popular now that the players, there's money involved for the players to come and take advantage of. It's just, and it can jumpstart, you know, your career as well. That financial support that you're going to get right away if you decide to go pro afterward.
2: It's a great route because
0: if you're not everyone,
2: I mean, Arthur Ferry talked about it. He wasn't ready to turn professional at that moment. Cam Norrie would say the same. So
0: it's fantastic. Yeah.
3: Perfect moment for us to bring in our guest then. Colette Lewis joins us, who's a journalist who's covered the juniors. This is your area of speciality, Colette. Thank you very much for joining us on Wimbledon Radio. How are you reflecting on yesterday? Because Pushkova, it was a brilliant one. I mean, we were listening to Abigail Johnson covering the girls' singles yesterday.
4: Yes,
3: it's Pushkareva, isn't it? Pushkareva.
4: Yes, it was a fantastic match, and the longest, surprisingly, the longest girls' final we've ever had here. And 2 hours and 22 minutes doesn't seem incredibly long, but maybe grass courts. That's only since records have been kept since 2001. But not very long ago, in fact, when Jack Draper was playing juniors here, they played out the third set. So I was surprised to hear that just a 6-3 6-4 third set would have produced it was such a long match, but there were some long great rallies, and it was a fantastic match to watch.
3: Is the level constantly improving? You know, we look at athletes now, it doesn't matter how young you are, you've got more support when it comes to psychology and the advice that you're getting, but also technology. So are the levels always improving?
4: I do think that they are. I think they learn from the pros, and they're always improving. And so they have something to mirror, to look at, to say, okay, I cannot stay the way I am. I have to get better every day. And with that kind of a mindset from players like Sinner and Alcaraz and you know, Sabalenka, all of those players are committed to making themselves better. So juniors take that seriously, and the chance that they have to see that in person here. I know Pushkareva was just gushing about how great it was to be able to play here, because they just don't have that much contact with professional players, and to have this opportunity is just welcome for all of them.
3: What were the key moments for you in that girls' final?
4: Oh, it was definitely at 2-love in the second set, when Soon had come all the way back in the first set from 5-3 down to win the last four games and take the set, and then goes up 2-love in the second. And you're kind of thinking, okay, that's probably, she's had a great run. She's a 14th seed, but she's facing the number one player in the world. And Soon was, you know, ready to take control of the match, but Pushkareva just kept stepping into the courts, kept hitting that forehand, and she got herself back in it and never doubted. And she's very effervescent. I'm sure you heard the speech afterwards, and she was so happy with everyone, and the crowd, which was huge by the end of the third set, of course. So, yes, it was, she said, I don't like to think on court, which is an interesting thing to say, but she says that just puts pressure on me. I just need to be out there reacting.
3: Just before I open it up as well to our guests, I just wanted to ask you about Pushkareva's record against Sun, because she'd had two previous losses. So I wondered, was there an element of the Arthur Ferry about her, that on the biggest showcase and on the show court, that's when she managed to just step up?
4: I would say that was true. And you never know how one's going to react to that. Court one is something that they will maybe never see again in their careers, or even if they do, it's still one of the very biggest courts in the world. So, yes, for her to be able to do that, you know, knowing that she's lost to her too soon twice, that it was an incredible performance.
2: That's so difficult because Soon knows the record. Obviously, beaten her the last two times, but this is the one. So that just builds pressure on you. Well, I've got to do it for a third time now, so it's not as easy as just saying, well, I've beaten her the last two times, I'll do it again, because that's just sport. We saw it in the men's doubles, actually, because in the final, because Pavic and Arevalo had beaten them in the Queen's final,

0: comfortably 4-2. It was pretty straightforward, but this is the one. It's Wimbledon, it's centre court, it's the final, things can change. So yeah, to deal with that pressure as young players is so tough. I mean, Sim was very emotional after that loss. She was, I was watching the end and kind of seeing her walk to take her plate, her runners-up plate. She was in tears. I just felt so, I felt so sorry for her, and I, you could feel how important that moment was for her, not getting the win, so upset. But it's so hard because the next couple of days she'll be down, but that's when her family, her team around her just got to make her realise, you know what, this is just a stepping stone to something greater. And you look back and you think, right, I'm really proud of my achievements, and that should motivate you to keep on improving and getting better.
1: At 15 years of age, she made the final Roland Garros, she made the final here at Junior Wimbledon, she's won 29 matches and she lost 3. Yes, she probably feels like the whole world is against her, but when you look at those numbers and her age, as long as she keeps, as we talked with yesterday, humble and keep working hard, she's going places.
2: I love the fact that she said she just doesn't want to think. I think that's a huge asset to have as for someone so young to understand that helped her. Yeah.
3: That was Pushkareva. That's
2: Pushkareva.
3: Okay,
2: She's
3: 17.
1: We were talking exactly the same thing about Noskova.
3: Yes.
1: And in the end, she wasn't thinking. She didn't even know it was match point. So any tennis player, whether you're 15, 17, or Wimbledon ladies final, we never mastered that art, did we, guys?
0: That's why we're here.
4: How much do the conversations start to change, Colette, once there's a singles title for the girls? Do they have a lot more eyes on them then, going forward, in your experience of covering?
3: Yes, they do, of course. I mean, agents take that kind of thing seriously. Maybe they catch the eye of a coach that has coached you pro players before, and they're saying they're looking for someone else to mentor and bring to the pro stage. But it's not, I wouldn't say that, as Barry would say, it's not a ticket to the pros by any means. It's a great accomplishment and achievement, but they all know there's so much more work to do.
4: And Barry, you were making a big claim for more of the adults taking them on to really improve and further. So from a junior level, you wanted to see more seniors having matchups, weren't you, to progress?
1: I believe that juniors should never just be practicing with juniors. Juniors have got to be practicing with players that are older, who know. So you're learning right in the heat of the battle during a training session, and you're around that environment of how to handle yourself, how hard you have to work, the sacrifices you have to make. And the advantage that the juniors have here at the Grand Slams is, I mean, they're not in the same locker room, but they'll be around them. The really smart juniors will pick up on it straight away. They'll see straight away, you know, okay, right, that practice session is a little bit more intense than my practice session.
0: And it's as simple as seeing what, as a junior, you know, your eating habits aren't really set, so you're kind of eating whatever, but from a distance, seeing, okay, what are these pros eating? Little small things. How are they warming up? When do they start kind of switching on? They've got a practice session, then you see them just in the corner going through all their kind of routines, those sort of things. I see so many juniors just literally walk onto the court, ice cream in one hand, sort of just finishing off lunch or something. Right, okay.
4: That would be me.
0: But that's what you've got to pick up on in these sort of environments. It's gold dust to see those pros in this environment, in the best tournament in the world. I mean, it's not an opportunity that you get every day.
4: How do you view that, Colette? You know, more exposure to playing some of the pros when you think about how protected they also have to be. It's a balance, isn't it?
3: Yes, it certainly is. And to go back to reflect on the college, that is part of what college provides as well, because you're playing, if you're a freshman coming in your first year in college, you're playing with many, many great challenger level players at the top level of the college game, and you're practicing with them every day as well. So it doesn't just, most players will not get the opportunity to hit with the top, very tip-top pros, but there's certainly that opportunity when you go to college to hit with many, many older players that are better than you are, and you know that will really help. Maybe it's a time to transition into someone who probably has that option in Cruz Hewitt, because he is one playing in the boys' final today. that obviously has the opportunity to play with probably just about any pro that he wishes to because of his father's connections.
4: You have steered us perfectly into the preview section for the boys' singles finals. That is happening on number one court today. It will not begin any time before 1 o'clock, but it is first up after one. And it's Jordan Lee from the USA, ranked 31. Cruz Hewitt, who you pointed out there, ranked 60 from Australia with his connections, as you talk about. Oh, this is going to be a fascinating one. So can I start with your thoughts on how you think this could play out?
3: I am not sure, to be honest with you, how either one of them will handle the situation. You would think that Jordan Lee would be, as a qualifier, the youngest player in the boys' draw, might be at a huge disadvantage, but I would not say that. Just knowing Jordan and his game, he has a wonderful game, very well-rounded. He's coming back from mostly injury-prone 2025, and so he's just really getting back into his top level now. Obviously, not quite there because he had to qualify for this event, but he has a wonderful game, and he's very eager after having not been able to play here last year, not having been able to play the U.S. Open Juniors last year, where he would have, of course, received a wild card. Hungry now for a chance to show what he can do. And Cruz, on the other hand, has just been playing outstanding in this tournament. I don't see much of him because he does not play very many junior events. This is his first one this year. His last one before that was the U.S. Open Juniors, where he lost in the second round, I think, or first round, maybe. And so I don't have that good of a feel for how he plays, except when I saw him play here. And on grass, he plays very, very well. You can tell he knows the surface. He plays on it in Australia at home. Has done well in the pros in M15s and M25s on grass in Australia. So he has probably the advantage in grass court experience for sure. So it should be a great match.
4: Any similarities with his father?
3: I would say a few, but maybe not quite as many as you would expect. He's not quite as feisty, would be the way I would describe it.
1: They use the same Yonex racket, but you know what Cruz does already? He serves better than Leighton. He's got a good serve on him. He's got some pop on his
0: and
1: serve.
0: And he's got the Kyrgios forehand, actually. He's got the Kyrgios kind of, you know, the elbow and the kind of very loose arm. Yeah, he's good to watch. He's kind of looking over his results.
4: This
0: recently.
4: Doesn't sound like a bad mesh of players to
0: no,
4: pick
0: exactly.
4: up on
0: this. And the biggest thing, he's got a father in Leighton and a mentor in Leighton and a coach, and he's got all the support he needs. So, yeah, I mean, he's... You know, that comes with the territory, but it also comes with a huge amount of pressure as well.
4: That's
0: and expectation.
4: He had 40 school children following him as well.
0: Yeah,
4: came.
0: Yeah. I mean, yeah. And he's very good friends with the Federer daughters as well and all of that. So there's a lot of social media following him already, but there's a lot of pressure on him. But, also
4: he
0: a few
4: is
0: doors
4: primed,
0: open for
4: isn't
0: him.
4: He, to go mega?
1: He's improved so
2: he's
1: much.
2: Well, also,
0: he loves what he does.
2: He does.
0: He loves
2: but
0: what
2: seeing
0: he does.
2: Him in Australia earlier, I mean, the serve stood out to me as well, Barry. But I think it just seemed like he hadn't come into his body yet. And already seeing him here, I feel like he's kind of like understanding, because he had a growth spurt, I think. Mm-hmm. And I think he's kind of understanding exactly how to hit a little bit better now and how to, because his feet were a little bit clunky in Australia, and I already feel like that's getting so much better.
4: What do you hear, Jill, on the scene, because you're on the scene, about Jordan Lee?
2: I was talking to Nick about him the other day, and I mean, he was just kind of praising his all-around game, like Colette said, and this is his first Grand Slam that he's competing in, which is pretty impressive. All of a sudden, to make it to the finals, not know what to expect, probably didn't really know what to expect to his game to be on grass either. But the fact that he has the all-around game, I don't know him personally at all. I don't know his mentality. I don't know if Colette, because the mentality is going to have to go a long way as well, but he's exciting to watch.
3: Yes, he really is. And he, as I said, being injured so much, I think you see a passion for the game in him that maybe after, if you've played juniors since, I've been following him since he was 11 years old, and you're just not sure whether they can sustain that. But mm-hmm. but the injury, in some ways, injury timeouts can be beneficial because they teach the juniors that they can't take it for granted, and that you know, it's precious when they have that court time.
1: He's a qualifier.
2: Yeah.
1: When was the last qualifier to?
3: 2014,
1: Noah
4: Rubin.
3: Yes.
1: Colette on it.
4: There you go.
2: That's sharp.
4: Encyclopedia there.
2: Yeah.
4: Colette Lewis, thank you very much. Journalist covering the juniors. We really appreciate your insight into that, and it's given us a real appetite for this final later on as well. Let me just signpost it once more. If you want to see the boys' singles final here at Wimbledon, or you can listen as well to our updates later, it's Jordan Lee against Cruz Hewitt. It's not before 1 o'clock, and it's on number one court. Thank you very much. Let's move our attention then to centre court for later, the big final, men's singles final between Jannik Sinner and Alexander Zverev. And we're going to start our final preview by looking at the defending champion first, Jannik Sinner, and how he got to this point.
5: Born in San Candido, Italy, in August 2001, Jannik Sinner's childhood featured a range of sports. A fan of both football and Formula One, it was skiing where Jannik initially excelled, reaching multiple national finals for various age categories. But tennis won his full attention in his teens, with Sinner transferring the balance and focus honed on the slopes to the match court, where he claimed his first pro title at challenger level in early 2019. Despite COVID preventing a breakthrough, Sinner picked up exactly where he left off at the end of 2020, claiming his first of a whopping 29 tour-level titles and three top 10 victories that same year. By 2024, his potential to be a dominant force was undeniable, with his first two Grand Slam trophies and the world number one ranking among his many accomplishments. And when he added a fourth Grand Slam title to his name at SW19 12 months ago, exacting revenge for his Paris defeat to Carlos Alcaraz from triple championship point up, his winning mentality was underlined.
6: And fires down the middle. He's done it! Jannik Sinner is the winner of Wimbledon, the first Italian ever!
5: Questions surrounded Sinner as the Italian entered Wimbledon 2026 as the defending champion for the first time. The world number one had not played an official match since his shock second round Roland Garros loss, and was immediately taken to five sets in round one by Serbia's Miomir Kecmanovic.
7: Forehand return is long. Jannik Sinner survives a major scare on the opening day of the Wimbledon Championships. Miomir Kecmanovic tested him to the limit and led by 2-1, but Sinner, who suffered that shocking reverse at the French Open, has shown why he is a champion.
5: But having overcome that test, the top seed has looked imperious. And his straight set semi-final dismissal of seven-time champion Novak Djokovic on Friday sent a clear message.
8: Three match points for Jannik Sinner. And the serve onto the forehand of Djokovic lands in. Dug out by Sinner, drop shot by Djokovic. Coming forward is Sinner, playing over the top of Djokovic. He just gets the overhead, but he puts it wide. And Jannik Sinner has steamrolled his way into his second consecutive Wimbledon final.
5: When he faces Alexander Zverev for a fifth Grand Slam trophy on Sunday, an in-form Jannik Sinner will be tough to beat.
4: Abigail Johnson voicing that run to the final for us, getting us in the mood. So many things I learned in that package, which I'm sure you were all aware of already. I didn't know quite how good at skiing he was.
1: Yeah.
2: Oh,
1: he was
2: junior champion. He was amazing.
0: Yeah. He had to make that difficult decision, didn't he? Yeah. I think he picked the right one.
1: And Riccardo Piatti, we talk about, you know, important coaches in the development of younger players. You know, right now, when he wins, it will be the team will get a lot of attention. But Riccardo Piatti, one of the best coaches in the sport the last 20 years, and the foundations that he helped build for Jannik. And in those, you know, 13, 14, 15, 16, Riccardo had an idea of where he wanted Jannik to be in his mid-20s. And that is the art of a great coach. It's for now, yes, but it's also... And having, you know, spoken to Colette, we talk about the juniors. Don't just build a player to win juniors at 16. You've got to be able to get them ready to be able to keep on improving.
0: I mean, it's obviously he had an amazing talent, and a lot of coaches have amazing talent to work with. And the better reputation you have as the coach, you're going to be offered the best players. But you know, it's not a given. You know, you pick up an injury, and as a coach, it's, you know, you kind of get given someone like a Sinner or someone chooses you, and you kind of think, well, he gets all the good players, but it's so easy to mess up as well as a coach.
1: Can I just say something as well? Because I was really fortunate to interview Ricardo. I've known him for years, but the Next Gen Finals, and it was the year that Sinner won. It was a big breakthrough. Two things that really stood out for me. First of all, that every single morning that week he practiced his serve for an hour, which I thought was telling. So again, it wasn't just about trying to win. I mean, the prize money, as you know, for the Next Gen Final, it's around $500,000, I think, roughly. I mean, for a Yannick Sinner at that stage was huge. I mean, that was almost one of the biggest weeks of his life. So that was the long term. And then when I interviewed Ricardo, I remember one of his answers, we were talking about Yannick and developing players, and he said there was one moment that Yannick did well in a tournament, and I forget what it was. I think it was a challenger. And he said the next week he played someone younger and he lost. And I think it was a really good learning experience because it made him be humble, get back down to earth. Do you know who the guy was?
0: Carlos, wasn't it?
1: Carlos. Oh. Yeah. So actually, even at that age, yeah, it was important to just sometimes get back in your box, because as a younger player, you kind of think you've conquered the world.
0: Do you feel he's that character, that he would get carried away with things even at that age?
1: But don't you think everyone does after a certain degree?
0: Well, I
1: guess. It's pretty hard to be level-headed at 17, 18.
0: Yeah, I guess when you're having that sort of success. I guess you played like your character is what I mean. His character was, I guess, to be a little bit, even now when you hear and speak, it's like, well, it doesn't come across that he's talking as if he is as good as he is. Mm. You know, he has the right to be a lot more...
1: But was that because of how well he was brought up? Obviously, he's got the character, but how well he was brought up.
0: Oh, yeah, that's parenting.
1: The coach, the influence that they had, you know, it didn't let a... If a coach is slack in terms of allowing them to be dismissive in practice and tank a practice session here and there and don't care, but it's just instilling those right values that helps you for later on in your tennis life.
0: Yeah, good values as parents, and then being backed up by the right coach as well.
4: These championships, I wonder if we owe the Sinner team a slight apology in some respects, because when Kecmanovic in the first meeting at Wimbledon this year took him to five sets, and he was actually 2-1 up, wasn't he, in the opener. I think a lot of the narrative and conversation went to Roland Garros and the shock second round exit, and he isn't quite right. But since then, Jill, he hasn't dropped a set. So have we not gone in enough on him and the positive since?
2: I think we've gone positive in his previous matches, because I think we were addressing the fact that he was getting better and better every single match after Kecmanovic. Kecmanovic is an amazing player. I mean, it didn't surprise me that he actually tested Sinner in that first round, because he is such one of the cleanest ball strikers out there, a very, very good player. And that's a tough first round, especially coming in when you haven't played a grass event like Sinner hadn't played a warm-up tournament. It can take some time to get used to the grass if you haven't played on it in a year. I mean, that seems strange to say. Maybe some people might find that strange when Yannick has won this tournament, of course, last year, but it does. It takes some time. And so I always think that it's good to be tested sometimes when you can get through a tough match like that. And then from that moment on, I feel like he played better and better. And he played so many different styles of opponents. I mean, Borges is the next round. Brooksby, a very crafty player, has great feel around the court. Mochizuki serving and volleying almost every point, if every other point. And then Struff with the massive serve. And then he definitely played his best match of this championship against Djokovic, but he knew he had to lift his level. And another amazing feat to just all of a sudden have that mentality to be like, I know I have to lift my level significantly. And he did. He played amazing against Novak. So I don't think we disregarded the positive parts of Sinner in this tournament.
0: I think when you set the bar so high that it's difficult, it's kind of, if he's not playing every match at, you know, 9.5 out of 10, you kind of think, well, he's not playing that great. But the great champions, actually, if you look back, they do enough just to win. Why do I have to play the best tennis today if I don't have to? I'm going to do enough to get through this one, conserve some energy, which is always a good thing for Sinner, obviously. But then that was the statement win against, as Jill, as you say, against Djokovic. That's where we're kind of, okay, he needs to step it up today. And actually, he broke Djokovic in that third set.
2: Yeah.
0: First time in a very, very long time, I was just watching Djokovic in between points. He looked lost. He didn't know what to do. It almost, I mean,

0: giving up is probably too harsh a word, but he had the body language of someone that didn't believe anymore that he could compete with Sinner at that moment in time, even though he's just beaten him at the start of the year in the Australian Open. It was too tough. It looked as if it was just slightly slow, but that was because Sinner was making him look that way. Mm-hmm. The sound off the racket was just different. The snap and the crack that was coming off of Sinner's racket was just a level up, and that was telling.
1: He kind of said that, Djokovic, in his press conference, didn't he, after the match? And I think one of the questions was,
2: I thought he spoke well, actually.
1: Really well. Yeah. You're the best returner.
2: Yeah.
1: You know, I think there was a realization on a Friday afternoon that Djokovic was, as Arf said, and Jill, that he was just too good for Djokovic. And I actually thought Djokovic played well. I mean,
0: the two sets, he was great.
2: Yeah, I agree. Yeah.
3: You just spoke about great player. This is a fifth Grand Slam opportunity for Jannik Sinner in this final. Does the number five, does that then take you on to a different realm? What is the number?
1: Oh.
2: I don't know. I do know Sinner doesn't really pay attention to that much. Yeah. He says he's not about the numbers or the records.
3: We
2: or
3: do.
2: I know we do, but which...
1: But it's not going to stop at five.
3: No.
2: I don't think so either.
1: You know, this... Never say never, because you don't know, heavens forbid, if a player gets injured or gets derailed. But, you know, when you look at his age and you look at how he's improved his game, I've always said...
2: And still improving.
1: That record of Djokovic is there to be broken. Mm-hmm. We don't know. You might have someone... Sinner might be playing for another 10 years. He might win three majors every year. We don't. Alcaraz might come back. Alcaraz might win three majors every year.
0: I mean, it's who knows at what level Alcaraz is going to come back at. He's now just pulled out of Montreal, so now is he going to be missing the US Open? You're just one injury away of it all being derailed. I mean, it's for us to get carried away with numbers. You know, their curve is on a very steep one, and you know the way the rate they're going, it looks like because there's two of them currently, only two of them. Okay, Zverev is in the mix now, but he hasn't beaten those two guys yet in a major to win one. So today, that's why it's going to be fascinating to see how he plays today. But because they're just beating each other, before Alcaraz got injured, they'll beating each other pretty much for all those majors. That the 24 looks like it's going to get smashed by one of those two.
3: And we know what the potential is. I'm just wondering on the circuit that if he hits that number five, does he suddenly go into a different group of who's being talked about?
2: I think he's already in that group of being talked about. I think he's already in that. I think he's already being talked about, yes. I think everyone jumped on that way before Zverev won Roland Garros. Everyone was jumping on it when Sinner and Alcaraz had won nine in a row or whatever it was. I mean, there was already talk about it.
3: Mm. But it feels like such a gulf, doesn't it, when you look at how many Djokovic has won?
2: Yes, it does. I mean, it's a long way to go.
0: Long way to go. Yeah.
3: Has he, in your mind, though, has he got that potential?
2: Yeah.
3: You seem
0: absolutely.
3: To say
0: they
3: so,
0: both
3: Harry.
0: Have, both
2: yes,
0: both.
2: They yeah.
0: Both,
2: yeah.
0: Absolutely.
2: Yeah.
1: But we don't know. I mean, that's the beauty. I can't sit here and go, he's going to dominate for the next 5 or 6 years.
2: Yeah.
1: Could be a younger player. And I'm not going to pick out a name because often people say, oh, yeah, Barry Cowan's just said... Billy Scott's going to win 15 majors, but could be someone in this draw. I mean, who would have thought the Federer would turn out to be the player he was? I mean, he won his first Wimbledon in 2003, then he dominated and won 20 majors. Then Nadal comes through and wins 22, and Djokovic is on 24.
2: No one thought anyone would be at Sampras's 14.
0: Yeah. Just records are there to be broken, and the way tennis is evolving, and the athletically, what these guys and girls are doing on the tennis courts, it's unbelievable what they're able to do physically, and the game's changing all the time. What happens with the balls? What happens with the courts? Yeah. Things can change, and other players can be bought in the fold. You just don't know what's around the corner. But here and now, they are amazing players. So I think if you stay fit and healthy, the way they're going, I think that number's going to be beaten.
1: 17 sets in a row he's won.
3: Wow.
1: For being down 2-1 against Kecmanovic. And I thought it was flawless tennis on
0: he's
1: Friday.
0: He's reached the final, hasn't he, in the best possible manner.
2: Yeah.
0: I mean, to win those 17 sets, Baz, and then to beat Djokovic for good measure.
2: In
0: straight sets.
2: Yeah.
0: So he couldn't have conserved any more energy if he could have. He is at 100% peak going into that.
1: Do you know how many service games he's had?
3: How many?
0: Yeah, I do.
1: 102. Do you know how many

0: service games have Erevers had?
1: How many?
0: 102.
2: Do you know how many times he's been broken?
1: Which one?
2: Sinner.
1: Sinner.
2: Six times.
1: Six.
3: Oh, I was gonna go
1: lower.
2: And do you know how many times Zverev's been broken?
1: Six.
2: Five.
0: Yeah, I mean, the numbers are so similar. Yeah.
1: Do you know
0: how many returning games?
1: I love it.
0: It's one game returning game difference that they've played.
1: Is this the quiz? We're crushing it.
2: The most amazing stat for me in this final coming. Do you know, Zverev has not broken Sinner in seven matches.
0: Is that what it is?
2: In the last seven matches, he has not broken Sinner. And he, in the last four matches this year, he's only been able to create three break points.
3: Oh, wow. This sets us up nicely because we have covered the Jannik Sinner part of this story. Next, we're going to discuss Sasha Zverev. It is 10:59. 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
3: Yes, you are listening to the Wimbledon Radio Channel. Lindsay Hooper, I've got Arv, Jill and Barry with me. We are going to get into Sasha Zverev chat in just a moment. But first, I'm going to cross over to Rob Nothman, who's with a very special guest.
5: Well, I'm with one of the stars of the number one court today, and that is 10-year-old Leo Charlesworth Mark, because he is going to be tossing the coin before the men's wheelchair final. How exciting is all of this, Leo?
6: I am really excited. I can't wait. And yeah, it's going to be a really fun day.
5: When did you hear that you were going to be performing this role?
6: Well, one day I came back from school and my parents were like, they have a surprise. So then we got home and then they was like, well, you're doing the coin toss. I was like, no way. And I was like, yes way. And I was so happy, I couldn't believe it.
5: So have you told all your friends? They all know that you're going to be starring today?
6: Yes, all of them.
5: And what's been their reaction?
6: They were like, good luck. They're like, you're famous. I was like, yeah, I know.
5: Now, you were born with sacral agenesis, and it means that you play a lot of wheelchair tennis yourself. When did you get into the sport, and when did you realise that you were so good at it?
6: Well, one day I went to this Paralympic Open day where I got to try lots of different sports, and wheelchair tennis was one. Found wheelchair tennis fun and able to play competition, so yeah, I just started playing it, and now 2 years I've got better.
5: And today you're going to be walking out with two of the greatest players who have ever played this sport, Takito Oda and Alfie Hewitt. How special is that going to be?
6: Super special. I can't wait. Gonna wish them a good luck, of course, and yeah.
5: Well, I'm sure you're going to be doing really well. How much have you been practicing with this coin?
6: A lot. I've been practicing at home. Well, every time I can get a time to do it, I do it.
5: And you're representing the Dan Maskell Trust, who do so much for wheelchair tennis in particular. How much support have they actually given you?
6: They gave me funding to play tennis, coaching, and yeah.
5: And one day, Leo, what do you hope to be doing?
6: Actually playing here, yeah. And winning. It's a big dream in mind.
5: Yeah, and that is perfectly possible because you're a good player already, aren't you?
6: Yes.
5: And what is it, when you look round number one court here, this is a big place, isn't it? Is this what you expected it to be?
6: Not really. I thought it was going to be a lot littler, since wheelchair tennis is not that many people play, but it's actually a really big arena, really big stadium.
5: It certainly is, and it was full yesterday. I saw the doubles final, which Alfie Hewitt and Gordon Reid won, and the place was pretty much full. It was a tremendous atmosphere.
6: I know, yeah.
5: So lastly, what is the one thing you're looking forward to most?
6: Doing the coin toss, because and taking a picture with the players, because both really good players, and yes.
5: Well, Leo, we wish you the very best of luck. It's been an absolute pleasure to meet you. Go and keep smiling like you always seem to be, and have a great, great day.
6: Yes, you too.
3: What a gorgeous interview there. Leo, age 10, an absolute star, speaking to Rob Nothman. He'll be doing the coin toss later for the men's wheelchair singles final. And what a moment he'll get to enjoy. Lovely to hear that one. We've gone into detail on Jannik Sinner for later on Centre Court. Now let's have a look at his opponent, Alexander Zverev, and how he's got to this point.
5: Born into a tennis family in Hamburg in 1997, Sasha Zverev had a racket in his hand before he was 18 months old. His mother and father, both tennis players, came to Germany to play and coach just before the collapse of the Soviet Union in 1990. Sasha's older brother, Misha, was also a professional player, and as said in their matches together growing up, Sasha wouldn't leave the court until he'd won. From 13, Sasha was playing junior matches around the world, and 2 years later, he was runner-up in the French Open boys singles to Christian Garin. And then, he won the Australian Open boys title 8 months later. He reached his first ATP final in Nice in 2016, and then really grabbed the headlines soon after by beating Roger Federer in the semi-finals at Halle. The first of his 25 ATP titles came in St. Petersburg later that year, and his career flourished. Olympic gold arrived in Tokyo, and after two defeats in finals, his first Grand Slam crown was won in Paris this year. Here at Wimbledon, his run to the final began with a four-set win over Alexander Bloks.
7: 6-0 ahead in the four-set tiebreak from the far end after the change of ends. This for the victory. And he's done it with an ace. Of course he has. That's his 21st ace of the contest. And now Zverev, a little tap of the strings. He waves the racket to all sides of centre court.
5: Thereafter, victories over Valentin Royer, Marcos Giron, Jiří Lehečka and Taylor Fritz before a semi-final against the all-conquering British wildcard Arthur Ferry.
8: Match point for Sasha Zverev for a place in the Wimbledon final. He serves, Ferry's chip returns. Zverev takes a step backwards and goes with a backhand back behind. Ferry's forehand is long, and Arthur Ferry's magical Wimbledon journey is at an end. It is Sasha Zverev who will go for the Holy Grail in Sunday's final.
5: Victory today, and Zverev becomes only the seventh player in the Open era to win the French Open and Wimbledon in the same year.
3: Well, the wind is continuing to whip up here on the broadcast centre roof. We can talk all things Zverev, but I did want to point that out because we've had a few comments about the whistling and actually the wind can affect the conditions for later. What do you think in that regard? Who does it suit better?
0: Ooh. Yeah, I don't think necessarily both players are at their best in the wind. I mean, Federer and Nadal, unbelievable wind players. Djokovic, not so. But I think today, I think both players would love perfect conditions. I think both players would, yeah. But I don't think it's going to make much difference, to be honest.
2: The fans definitely will want perfect conditions because they want the best possible tennis on display. Yeah. I guess, yeah, I think if I had to pick one of the two, maybe Sinner.
3: Probably, the dexterity.
2: If you had to choose one.
9: But yesterday it was this windy in the morning too, and by the time 4 o'clock came around, it had died down. It was perfect. So
2: I mean, we're on the roof, aren't we? I mean, it's down there, and you're a lot more protected there. And you know, we're hours away. What, we're 5 hours away still? Mm. So things can change, but they'll be warming up soon. Wherever they'll be practicing on one of the courts, championship courts, and they'll be kind of assessing all of that. And if there's anything that needs to be changed, equipment wise. Tension-wise, Barry, you did a great interview yesterday with the stringers over over at Arangi and just you know, the heat, because it's been the heat's been the major issue, is how that affects the strings.
0: So did you know Zverev has 6 rackets strung, I wrote it down, and it will be in my bag, or it will be in a bin somewhere.
3: I think I remember you saying that.
0: It
3: happened yesterday.
0: It was a 22, I think he has 22, or is it 21 and 22? Mm-hmm. So 21 mains, 22 crosses, 6 rackets. His other 6 rackets, he has 21.1 and 22.1.
3: And we were just flabbergasted about the 0.1.
0: Yeah, and even the guy who strings his racket.
9: Did you get an answer?
0: Yeah, he said, who's been around the tour for years, he strung the very best serial Wimbledon champion. So I'm not going to mention his name, but...
2: Are we thinking of the same?
0: Yes, we are. Yeah, he's American.
2: Yeah, he's American.
0: Yeah, he's a lovely guy. Yeah. He was saying, I'm not even that good a stringer.
2: to get it that accurate. It's all in the head, though.
0: Yeah.
2: It's all in the head for Zverev, knowing it's like, that it's...
0: Point one.
3: What you're saying
9: Wait,
3: is
9: was
3: it might
9: Zverev's
3: be point
9: rackets?
3: Two.
9: Was Zverev's rackets or Sinner's rackets?
2: Zverev's rackets. He's still with this. It's bespoke stringing, basically. So he's not using the Arangi stringers, who are amazingly good as well.
9: They are amazingly good, but a lot of them have their own stringers that they travel with. Yeah.
2: Fewer do now. Do you know why? Because the quality of the stringers at the tournaments has gone up hugely. Yeah.
9: And the machines have gotten better, too.
2: Yeah, the calibration, the accuracy. But yeah, this guy's still hanging in. But he's had some of the best best players on the books.
3: Should mention that it was Rob Nothman that voiced that that package, which was the run to the final for Zverev. And we're keeping him busy. He did the coin toss interview as well. He will be outside on one of the courts giving us updates later on. So we like to keep Rob busy. So thank you very much to him. I wanted to finish, actually, on one of the points, and I'm just going to get your thoughts on this in a moment, that Rob ended on in that series. And he said that Zverev will become only the 7th player in the Open era to win the French Open and Wimbledon in the same year if he gets to do it. Let's put a pin in that. I'm going to go out to Lily Coleman, and then I'll get your thoughts. Lily.
10: Well, whilst all eyes are on centre court, ahead of this afternoon's men's final, there's another special event taking place across the grounds this morning. On courts 4 and 7, which is where I am, they are filled with young tennis players celebrating 25 years of the Wimbledon Junior Tennis Initiative, a programme that's introduced more than 280,000 children across Merton and Wandsworth to the sport through free coaching sessions. And I'm now joined by the initiative's head coach, Mark. Mark, thank you for joining us. First of all, just paint a picture of what's happening here this morning.
11: Yeah, hi there. Thanks for having me on your channel.
10: You're very welcome.
11: What a lovely day it is. So basically the Wimbledon Junior Tennis Initiative is a scheme that's been running for 25 years. So the Wimbledon Junior Tennis Initiative is funded by the Wimbledon Foundation, and we go into schools within Merton and Wandsworth. And over the 25 years, we've introduced 280,000 children to the sport of tennis, which is a fantastic number. And we target the schools where the pupil premium is the highest, so basically where the kids that go there have the highest percentage of free school meals in Merton and Wandsworth. We go in there, our team of coaches go in there for six weeks. Some of them that you see here are the guys that actually go into the schools and deliver our 6-week program to key stage one, so nursery school, reception, and year one and year two. Of those children, then 65 approximately per year are then selected to receive free coaching at the community sports ground in Raynes Park, where they play at the weekends for free until they're 18.
10: So special. And obviously for some of these kids, I'm sure for all of these kids, this is their first time playing at Wimbledon. So how special is that for them?
11: I mean, it's unbelievable, isn't it? It's kind of once in a lifetime opportunity for these kids. And on Tuesday, some of them had a chance to play with Roger Federer as well, which was, I mean, I was excited, so it was incredible. Incredible day.
10: Even hearing that's given me goosebumps. Yeah. That must have been, just a once-in-a-lifetime opportunity. Now, what do you hope for these kids to take away from today? Is it to become a professional tennis player, or is it just to introduce them to the sport?
11: I think it does a lot of things. It ticks a lot of boxes. So it might be that we're introducing them to just a healthy lifestyle. It might be that we're giving them some skills to equip them for later on. And a lot of the skills are cross-transferable. You know, if they can move and read the ball and watch the ball and be in the right position, they're going to be good at lots of different sports. Some of them are going to take it a bit more seriously, and they want to play twice or three times a week. Some of them are just happy to just come once.

0: job is with us at Raynes Park, and he does a lot of the school stuff.
1: What a special story. Now, as head coach, what do you love so much about being part of this initiative?
0: I mean, I love tennis. I love tennis. I love working with people. I love getting them better. I love inspiring them. I love trying to create some good energy on court. And yeah, I'm a big believer in kind of, you know, a healthy lifestyle and giving them some skills for life.
1: Now, just lastly, because we are obviously all talking about the men's final, who do you think is going to be lifting that trophy later today?
0: It's a tough one.
1: It's a tough one.
0: I think Zverev is going to be, you know, pumped up after his French Open win, and I think his confidence is going to be high. But I think Sinner's going to take it.
1: Well, Mark, it's lovely to chat to you. Thank you so much for giving us your time and for all that you're doing. It's amazing.
0: Thank you very much. Thank you.
2: Mark from the WTF speaking to Lily Coleman, our reporter out and about. Let's bring it back then to Zverev for this final later, because we've done so much on Sinner. And I did tease there that the point that I wanted to start with was that he could become only the seventh player in the Open era to win both the French Open and Wimbledon. And that fascinates me, because it feels like winning momentum is something in sport that usually you get on that bandwagon and it goes. So to only have seven, I mean, what does that tell us, first of all, about tennis? And what does it tell us about this opportunity?
3: It's more about the surface and the time frame, I think, in between Roland Garros and Wimbledon. It's such a short time. You don't have that much time to get ready for the grass. And I think it's one of the toughest transitions, I think, going from clay to grass, as far as even the height of the ball, the movement, everything is completely different. So I think it's probably one of the toughest challenges in the game is to make that transition. So on the one hand, it seems like you would think there might be more. But on the other, I think I'm not that surprised that it's so few.
4: Look at the list. I mean, it's who's who's, the legends, Rod Laver, Bjorn Borg, Nadal. Obviously, Federer was able to do it, finally winning the French, and then here, and Djokovic, Alcaraz as well. So, I mean, for me, the person that stands out is Borg. 78 to 80, he was able to do it 3 years in a row.
3: That's unbelievable.
4: And to go from the clay of Roland Garros, and you've got to remember, these courts are amazing here now, but back in the 70s and in the 80s, not the best bounces. So to be able to go from clay to grass, where you're getting uneven bounces, and do it from the back of the court, that's unbelievable.
5: Yeah.
4: That's
5: where and back then was 2 weeks. Now it's 3 weeks gap. And for Zverev, if he does it, because where Sinner's improved his tennis-wise, I think Zverev has improved mentally as the tournament's gone on. I think he's actually got fresher and fresher mentally. Because I think at the start, there was some sort of doubts about how much Roland Garros would have taken out of him. Because after he won Roland Garros, it didn't stop. I mean, he had all those media commitments the following week. Then he was straight into Halle. And actually, probably it was a good thing he didn't win Halle. So then he had a little bit of time to reset. But 1950, Budge Patty was the last time a player won their first Grand Slam at Roland Garros and then was able to win it so soon at Wimbledon. So if Zverev does lift the trophy this afternoon, I think it'll be an absolutely monumental mental effort.
2: Has he had the harder draw? You consider Lehechka, Fritz, Ferry.
5: Well, I think if you're playing Djokovic in the semi-finals,
2: that's probably the hardest.
4: Fritz. I mean, mentally must have been a tough match just to face, because he's lost to him, what was it, seven times?
2: Yeah,
4: The record. So that would have been, I think, pretty stressful going into that match. Yeah. But then it's a shame Fritz wasn't 100% fit, but that was great.
5: But I actually think, coming to this final, and I talked about it before the Fritz match, you know, does it actually help his mindset almost that he had such a terrible head-to-head record, almost against Sinner, with the record, you know, I've touched on it, an amazing stat that he's barely created break points, let alone break him. Actually, he knows how he has to play. There is no doubt in Zverev's mind, there is only one way. He has got to attack it. Where if you're playing a Wimbledon final, like yesterday, you're playing a Wimbledon final, it's hard for both those ladies, because there must be part of it, well, if I just get the ball in, she might not produce her best tennis. She might miss, but he knows he's playing someone who has absolutely taken him to the cleaners. Zverev has got to attack that match from ball one to the last ball.
2: He can also lean on great advice. He's got great tennis pedigree. I mean, is that...
5: He's got Olga Savchuk.
2: Yeah. He's got Olga.
3: Perfect. Yeah, I mean, I agree with Barry. I think he knows he has to play aggressive. But I feel like he's been doing that this whole season.

0: season. That was his whole mindset from the start, from January, was he knew he had to play differently. He's playing way more up on the baseline this whole year so far, and it's really helped him. And he's been willing to lose matches that way because he knows that's what it's going to take to get a Grand Slam title. And he did that at Roland Garros. Clay, you don't have to be as aggressive. You can stand a little bit further back. But here, I think he's been getting better and better, and he's playing the right way, especially against Arthur Ferry in the semi. Some of the forehands he hit were the hardest I've ever seen him hit in my life. And he knows he's going to have to do that today as well.
1: The time has come on Wimbledon warm-up for you all to be put on the spot. We are going to talk about this final. How many sets? Who's winning? And I want some justification.
2: I'll start then. I'll go Sinner, and I'll go Sinner in four. I think Zverev's playing well enough to win a set, but I just think Sinner, as we so often see with him, he's just so solid. That match against Djokovic, just he elevated his game a couple of gears there, and it's the final. He wants to defend his title.
1: Clockwise, Jill?
0: Yeah, I'm going the same. Sinner in four.
3: I'm going Sinner in five.
0: Okay.
3: I think I've been really impressed with Zverev. As Jill said, the forehand, albeit under not as much pressure against Ferry. And I think this will be a big takeaway for Zverev that I don't think he'll get him today, but I think it will then put him in a position that could get Sinner further down the road.
1: Barry, Jill and Arv, thank you for your company.
3: And
1: this
3: you,
1: is,
3: Lindsay?
1: I'm going Sinner in four, so I'm on the bandwagon.
3: No one's
1: with
3: gone Zverev.
1: No, nobody has.
0: Not yet.
1: It has been great to have you with me, and it isn't the last I'm going to see of you, because the Wimbledon radio quiz beckons, and this is our team one. They're hyped, they're pumped. Jill's looking at me as if we've got this.
0: We've got this. I'm very confident in my team, not necessarily
3: so
0: myself.
3: We are just a team meeting. We're going down to the gym now to warm up.
0: Good,
3: Dan Bloxham will come and get us 5 minutes before we're due to be on air. Mm-hmm. So this is the time
2: to really focus. Are they all Tennessee questions, or are we general knowledge as well?
1: Oh, there are all some sorts. There are some crazy left-wing questions.
3: Who's just arrived?
2: Look who's just
3: on the media roof.
1: Oh, he's got his new strawberry towel as well, Marcus Buckland. Oh no, it isn't. What? Oh, that's a different towel.
3: What's that towel?
2: Rublev written on it. Is it Rublev?
3: Andre
2: Rublev.
1: Wow.
2: He stole that from Andre Rublev.
0: A thief.
3: And you know, it's not an important day for Marcus, don't you? Because he's in shorts again. First 12 days, he's in.
1: There is a very fancy
2: well,
1: suit,
2: all
1: though.
2: All his corporate
1: up.
2: Gigs have dried up now, so that's why he's just come in his budgie smugglers.
1: Look, you guys, save all of this talk. Save all of this talk for later. I'm going to let you go. You mentioned Dan Bloxham, and earlier, Barry, you caught up with Wimbledon's Dan Bloxham.
3: Had a glorious morning, the final day of the championships. I'm on the media balcony with the Master of Ceremonies, Dan Bloxham. Good morning, Dan. You're pristine in your pristine white kit. What time of the day do you change into the jacket and tie?
4: Well, we actually had a little workout this morning. So we played this morning with our friends from Tennis Australia, Martin Guntrip and Alicia Molik. And unfortunately, the Australians were on fine form. But it's obviously a sign that we're working very hard here at Wimbledon and that our tennis was slightly off. So I'll try and keep my tennis kit on as long as possible. Probably if the players are in early to hit, I might keep it on then. So at least they have an idea that I know what I'm doing on the court. And then obviously later on, I'll be polishing up my black shoes and get my tie ironed ready for the final.
3: With regards to the big match that's already happened, forget the 4 o'clock match, the big match. on the grass or was that indoors over at the indoor centre?
4: Yeah, we played on the indoor centre early doors, so there's not many grass courts around at the moment. Next week we'll be back on the grass, but yeah, we played on the indoor and it was really nice actually, because I think it's a real, towards the end of the week you can risk playing early and maybe going to a few of the fantastic cocktail parties you have where you meet. I actually met the folks from Tennis Australia. So I think, yeah, doing an early hit actually does wake you up, because we were probably, like most people, watching a certain event last night.
3: Come on, England. With regards to your job, is day 14, is it any different to days 1 to 13? And if it is, what's different?
4: Yeah, there's less matches. I mean, I think the first day, it was a crazy day. It was like 25,000 steps. It was just ridiculous. Today, there's not as many steps, but there's loads more pressure on... Excitement is a better phrase. You know, the whole building feels different. people are quieter, and there's almost less people around, obviously, in the dressing room. So you can't, it doesn't feel the same, because you've got one player at the front of the dressing room, one player at the back of the dressing room, and that's it in that dressing room. There's no one else. The odd invitation player coming in and out. So the atmosphere is completely different, and obviously we understand the viewing figures are different, the guests in the Royal Box are different. It's a fantastic occasion, and my small part to play is to try and make it calm, and also the toughest one is to get there on time.
3: In the past, I think it was Djokovic and Federer, maybe, you'll correct me, but their lockers have been next to each other. So Sinner and Zverev, are they near their lockers in the dressing room, or are they far apart?
4: No, I mean, it's one of our amazing things that, I mean, compared to other sports, they're actually in the same locker room, you know, and they are maybe 20 metres apart, but it's the same front door, it's the same warm-up area. So they'll be warming up in different parts of the warm-up area, but they will be in the same place. And I think it's a testament to our sport. They're not worried about the other person, they're just worried about their own games. If they know that they eat well, they rested well, they warm up well, they've done everything they can to hopefully play well. But they don't worry about the other guy, as in, you know, practice behind closed doors, those kind of things. It's more about their own game and what they bring. So they do their own routine, and that will be the same. And certainly, you know, punctuality is a big one for us, and that's always a really, yeah, challenging day today, is to make sure you try and get the players there on time, but in a light-hearted, jolly way. But at the moment, when you're actually asking to get there, it's quite a lively time. You know, we want to get everything perfect for the final.
3: Well, they're just about to do the test of the fire alarm, which is always at the same time of the day. But I think we'll crack on, Dan. How many years have you been doing this job now?
4: So actually 25 years as the head coach of the club, which is fantastic. And then this one, it was 2008, was my first final. So I'm moving on to sort of 18 years of this job. And it's 25 years of the junior program that we started. And actually two of the lads that you would know, Josh and Jack, are working in media. So we're surrounded by, you know, sort of people that we work with at the beginning. We have a young lady on court 18 Kung, who's the in charge of court covering, who's now a doctor. So the history and the sort of things that I've seen with Rafa, Roger, my first final, Andy winning Wimbledon, we've had some amazing times. And it's interesting, there's a lot of people you speak to here, you think you've been working a long time, they go, I've done 35 years. So you feel like a rookie.
3: What's the most someone's done? Most championships.
4: Well, I mean, it's well. I mean, there's a guy who's now he is a partner in a law firm, and he's been on court one since he was 18, and he had to go back to college to do his agricultural qualifications so they could pay him, and he's a partner in a law firm. So he's been here for 30 odd years, and I know 35 is pretty normal. So there's bound to be people that have been that.
3: So in your 18 years of doing this job, what sort of are the most memorable or most unforgettable moments?
4: I think the best one, the first time I spoke to Roger and I said, good morning, Roger, I'm Dan. He said, hello, Dan. It was like amazing, because I'd never met him before. And when you think about meeting someone like Roger, he was absolutely charming. First final, 2008, as I said, biggest final ever. And relieved to get the players to the court the first time, but it rained, so we came off court again, and it rained again, and we came off court again. By the third time, the match was so tight. It was terrible weather, getting dark. Attention, the phone rang, and we had to get the players to the court, and they looked at me, and they said, are you sure? There was no linesman on the court, no ball boys. We got to the court, he won the match, and taking the trophy out onto the court when the flash photography was going was something you'll never forget. The fact that none of the photos were for me, I didn't really worry about that, but it was an amazing experience. And Andy winning, you know, Wimbledon, why I'm looking after him was a truly amazing thing to be a British, well, involved with British tennis. We always had to have that question, we haven't won Wimbledon. So Andy breaking that duck was a fantastic moment. And the trouble is you don't have enough time to enjoy it, because you then got to get in those days the next match on, and also the trophies on and trophies back. But certainly, you know, there are golden moments I've seen, yeah.
3: And while we're on the British field, obviously Arthur Ferry's run, and you would know his mum, Olivia, and you would know Arthur very well. So at what age did you first meet him, and how special is it for someone obviously you have to remain neutral, but how special is it for someone who you know very well to see him sort of develop and mature in front of our eyes as he's done the last 2 weeks?
4: Yeah, I played him at county training at Sutton when he was about 12, and it was a Friday night, so it wasn't at my best. And I rolled in a couple of slow serves and got broken to love, and I thought, well, that's not great. And then obviously I came across him in the juniors and playing at Westside Club, playing with Alison, and he's always been around. But more recently, since he's been playing, we've seen him up at the club a lot more, and he's actually joined in a club night a few times where he's played with the members. And he was in the team for the England Scotland rugby tennis event with Will Carling as the guest, and he played, I'm not sure, let's say he played for England for sure, and he played in that event, and actually he was so gentlemanly, he actually didn't win all his matches because he was being so nice, and one of the members has slightly lost her confidence on the back of not winning with Arthur in February. But he's a charming young man, and that sort of behaviour, that he can come to an event and not have to be the person who hits the most winners, is a testament to his character. And I would say it didn't even feel unusual that he was doing so well. That's what's weird. It was just like, oh, Arthur's won again. Arthur's played amazing. Arthur's not missed a ball. He's, you know, composed, calm, super organised, and he's charming to everyone. And in fact, the last one, we were so busy looking at the other match that I was taking on, because it was almost running parallel. So we have those moments where you have to get a match to centre and a match to one, and you've got a 6 minute window, that I was looking at the players that I knew might be a bit trickier, and Arthur walked past me and said, oh, Dan, I'm ready. I'm ready when you are. I said, oh, sorry, Arthur, I'm ready. So he was very under the radar, but it felt normal. And I think that's almost the best thing we can take from that. You know, he conducted himself in a way that was perfect, but he looked at home on those courts. And when you saw the rallies, forget the rankings and the names, you actually said, well, to be honest, he was the better player. And he came up against Zverev, who was just hitting winners for fun. So I don't know, that's pretty tough to stop Alex on the last match.
3: One of your roles with Master of Ceremonies is if someone is scheduled to be on centre court, you'll either show them the way to centre court the day before or the morning of. So I presume you didn't do that for Arthur because he knows the route. But so which players have you done that for these 2 weeks? And how do you explain to them that sort of the protocol and what is required?
4: Yeah, everyone that's played on the centre this year who hasn't maybe played on it or has never played on it recently, we would just say, you know, if you want to have a walk down. And a good example is Mark Pullman, the mixed doubles. And we had a lovely time, you know. It's like we spent half an hour walking down, you know, walking around the court, standing in places where he's going to serve. And he was like...
3: And when you're doing the Walk of Champions, are you explaining the history? Are you going through, as you walk past, the necessary boards?
4: Yeah, we explain how it will feel on that moment when we go down to the court, because walking with me is quite relaxed. But then you've got, you know, military, you've got the history, you've got the cameras following you. So I said, well, enjoy this one, because it won't feel like this when we go down. And then we explain where we are, what we're doing, where we're going to stop, how we're going to go. And then the best one is to walk them round the court so they get a feel of the depth, the space, and the spatial awareness of serving, because it's a big space and they're right in the middle of that centre court. And I think when you're in the stands looking down, it looks small, but when you're in the middle looking up, it does look big. Arthur definitely, he came down for a wander with his team. And again, because he hasn't stood on that court to hit a ball. And until you stand on the baseline or behind, we didn't stand on the baseline, the groundsman, Neil will be pleased to know. We stood way behind the baseline. But I think having that spatial awareness thing is one less thing you need to worry about. And also, if you clap your hands on centre, it sounds like an absolute, really loud sound. So I think getting them ready for the sound, I think, was important. And one of the players came down who was playing singles, came down and watched two or three games of the first match, and they were third on. So that was interesting. So he actually saw the ball in flight, he heard the sounds, and he heard how quiet the crowd go. So I think it's a big part of that build up to certainly making it, to give the player who's the rookie a chance to feel remotely comfortable against someone that's played there, you know, 20, 25 times. And today you've got two legends out there. And actually, people say, who's going to win? It's a fantastic head to head. It's really tough. Two different game styles, two different characters, both at the top of the game. So I think we're in for a treat.
3: Can't sit on the fence, Dan. Who's going to win?
4: Well, they're both great players, as we said, and the All England, it'd just be a great match.
3: Dan, sitting on the fence.
1: sitting on the fence. There'll be a lot of that today, I think. Wimbledon's Dan Bloxham speaking to Barry Cowan. Let's jump over to Phil Studd on court three, watching quad wheelchair singles final.
5: Good morning, Lindsay. Yes, and the first set has just been completed, and it's gone the way of the three times and reigning Wimbledon champion Niels Vink. What a career he's had. The top seed, who has 9 Grand Slam singles titles in all. He's a gold medalist at the Paris Paralympics to complete the career Golden Slam. He's going for his 4th singles title here at Wimbledon on the bounce. Standing in his way

0: someone he knows extremely well and with whom he's enjoyed a lot of success in doubles, Sam Schroeder, his compatriot, who is 26 years of age. He too has had a lot of success in singles. He won this title back in 2022. Since then, it's Vink who has held sway in the singles at the championships, and he's on his way to making it four consecutively. He's won the first set in just under half an hour, 6-1, courtesy of a brilliant knifed backhand down the line for a clean winner, having broken the Sam Schroeder serve on a couple of occasions. So the first set has gone the way of the top seed, Niels Vink, the reigning champion, taking it here on court three, Lindsay, by 6-1.
1: Thank you. It might be the final day, but there's still plenty going on. Barry Milnes is on court 18, watching the Gentlemen's Invitational doubles final.
2: I am indeed, and it is great fun here. There's a great crowd around court 18 because they've got four Grand Slam champions, multiple major winners on the court. Jamie Murray, the British left-hander, alongside Brazilian Bruno Suarez. They were two-time champions together in the majors. Bruno also won an extra one in doubles. Of course, Jamie won numerous mixed doubles titles, including here at Wimbledon. And he was part of that Davis Cup winning team for Great Britain back in 2015. They're up against the Bryan brothers, the legendary American twins who have amassed so many titles in their careers. They're now 48 years young, but still putting on a show here. They won so many together, three Wimbledons, in fact, in the doubles, 16 major titles for Bob, 18 for Mike Bryan, a load of mixed as well, Olympic medalists, gold medalists some years ago, and Davis Cup champions as well. So pedigree par excellence for these four. It's been a lot of fun. There's been some really sharp play, but also a lot of exhibition stuff when we've had all floor players running around the net in the same point. Anyway, it's kind of fun, and it's four games all in the first set.
1: Excellent stuff. You are listening to the Wimbledon Radio Channel live from the Broadcast Centre roof, and we are fixing our attention firmly on the men's singles final on centre court later. Sinner versus Zverev from 4 o'clock, and it's our tradition here on the Wimbledon Radio Channel to have a journo panel, and I am joined by three esteemed guests. So I'll say hello first of all to Luca Baldassera from Radio Bruno. Hello.
3: Thank you very much for having me again, and we are happy to be here, of course. In
1: very
3: the
1: happy to see you. I know that you've got a big grin with Jannik Sinner to watch out for. We'll talk more about that later. Courtney Walsh as well, senior reporter for Fox Sports Australia.
4: Thank you for having me. What a beautiful day it is for this final.
1: A little bit windy up here.
4: Refreshing is what I'd call it.
1: Mm. Yeah, it did die down, as Jill Krabas pointed out earlier. It did die down by the time 4 o'clock came round. But at the moment, we're holding on to our seats, our notes, everything. And Matthias Kamann, commentator for and reporter for ARD Germany. Hello to you.
5: Hello. Thank you very much for having me.
1: And now you've got the Zverev angle covered for us.
5: Yeah, that's right.
1: So I'm going to get to task with it.
5: Going to try.
1: Let's go, first of all, with the final itself. And did you see this coming down the tracks when you were watching the draw unfold? Did you think this is where we would end up?
5: To be honest, yes. I thought Zverev would perhaps do it because after his French Open title, he's completely pumped up. Mm. And he's very self-confident all the way. And he was, for me, the best player in the first 10 days until the semifinals, and then Jannik came. That's my opinion, and I think because of this match against Djokovic, for me he's the favorite favorite for the final.
1: Always gone early, Luca.
3: Maybe I concur with my colleague, because we have seen it's simple. Seed number one versus seed number two, it's the best final possible by definition. What we have seen is two sets lost by Jannik in the first round, with blocks and Lechka by Zverev. They simply showed that they are better than the rest. I too concur in seeing, and of course the bookmakers, everybody says Sinner should win, but I think that this Zverev will be different from the last ones we have seen against Sinner. Everybody says, okay, but Sasha lost the last nine matches with Jannik. Okay, but technically wise, I see them really, really close now. Maybe this is one of those matches that will be decided between the years, we say in Italy, mm-hmm. with your mind. Mm-hmm. And I don't know, if it with that kind of serve that Sasha has, he will not give way. But if you come to a tiebreaker, 5-all, something like that, when your mind is the best weapon, maybe Sinner has a little

0: little bit of edge.
1: I want to bring Courtney in, who's got no skin in the game. The skin in the game over this side of the table. But Courtney, for you, when you're writing about it and your views, how have you seen it?
2: Well, unlike these two gentlemen, I wasn't absolutely convinced that we would see the number one and two go through to the final before the tournament, because I thought there were question marks about both. Yannick, anyone that was in Paris a month ago and saw what happened in that second round, you do wonder, as brilliant as he had been all the way through that clay court season, how is his health? We knew it was hot arriving in London. Anyone that's been here knows that it's absolutely stifling. So that was a question for me. And with Alexander, he played magnificently in Paris. He's been a finalist everywhere, but he hadn't done it here. And you know that it could go either way. Sometimes champions, you win a Grand Slam and you can have a little slump. To complete the channel double, the Roland Garros into Wimbledon, it's a very tricky thing. We know Carlos did it a couple of years ago. So I wasn't absolutely convinced that those two would be the two that would go to the final, even though their quality is clearly, when they are on song, above everyone else, I think, in the field. And that includes Novak, as brilliant as Novak has been. I think that those two are a step ahead of him now. Once we're here, it is Sinner for me. As well as Alexander's been playing, and that serve has been phenomenal. The serving of both men has been through the roof. If you're hitting at 210 kilometres an hour and 133 miles an hour, like Zverev has been, and holding 95% of the time, you're going to be hard to beat. But Yannick's level, I think, is better. And I think Alexander said as much in Madrid recently. He said that, or in the clay season, he said, when he is on song, he's better than everyone.
1: I want to break down two of the points that you made there. And I'm going to start with Luca on Yannick, because you mentioned injury and also this question mark about going to five sets, anything past 4 hours, that's been there. Do you think he's answered that now?
3: Well, I saw him working on this till March. I was in Indian Wells early before the tournament, and I spent like 2 weeks seeing Yannick every single day, going on court from 11 to 1 p.m. It means 35 degrees most of the day, and then also during the tournament, then going playing matches at 3 p.m., like 4 or 5 hours every day under the sun on hard courts. And he did it because he understood that he had a little bit of weakness, some kind of a problem, and he tackled it with a great consistency. And what happened in Paris, for me, is simpler than everybody's thinking, because I spoke a little bit with his team off the records, but when you win 5 Masters 1000 in a row, it's simply an exhausting event that can be catastrophic, like you can't even walk. But this is as simple as that. We know in tennis how many times we see a player win a tournament and then struggle in the first rounds of the next tournament. Imagine doing this at the Masters 1000 level for 5 times in a row. Maybe there was a little bit, and Yannick will not admit this, but you can read it between the lines. There could have been a little bit of error in the programming. So in Italy we say, you can't miss Rome because it's Rome. He went to Madrid, he won it, but maybe if he didn't go to Madrid, maybe Paris would be different. It's a lesson he learned. And we know, everybody, anyone who played tennis knows, when you're winning, you just want to keep playing. It's not easy to say to a player who is simply destroying the field, no, now you have to rest 2 weeks. Why? And this is maybe something that he learned this year. I guess it won't happen again.
2: Well, I was going to say, he did win 17 of the first 23 games in that final. So he wasn't in that second round, sorry. Yeah. So he was in very good position for the first, almost all the way to the line.
1: The other point that you made, Courtney, which I wanted to put to Matthias, is that Zverev winning in France, and our last panel of guests were talking about this, the transition from playing at Roland Garros, the surface transition, it's the hardest one in the Grand Slams. So that's the reason why we've established that there's only been 7 men in the Open era that have managed to do Roland Garros and then follow it up with Wimbledon title. Is that transition something that concerns you?
4: You mean for Zverev?
1: Yeah.
4: Yeah, I think so. It was a concern for him as well, all the time, all the years before that. He always tried to play the tournaments in Stuttgart and Halle, and sometimes, and that is the point that Luka just had, is he was playing too much. He played so many tournaments, and I think it's a matter of, so funny it sounds, it's a matter of money. The whole family wanted to make as much money as possible, and if you go to a smaller event, you get a fee to play there, and they want to take everything. That's a kind of character thing. But from clay to grass, it's very, very, very necessary for him to play perhaps at least one, perhaps two tournaments, to have at least three or four matches. And then this year he was skipping Stuttgart and only playing one tournament. That was quite good for him. He had a diabetes thing in the semis again. That is a big issue for him, because his app showed something that he didn't feel, and he made the wrong decisions, and then he was completely exhausted, and so he lost to Taylor Fritz. But I think it was always the biggest issue for him to change from clay to grass, and he's a tall guy, even taller than Yannick, and he had a lot of problems to move on the grass for the first, I don't know, 5 years. Then he had incidents like against Cam Norrie, I don't know which year it was, 2024 or 23, when he fell and he won the match against Norrie, but couldn't do the same thing next round against Taylor Fritz. And he has always bad experiences on grass, like last year playing against Rinden Knecht, who's a great player on grass, and he lost in five. And so this is why he never was confident on grass. That's the biggest point. And after the French Open title, he lost this big package on his shoulders.
1: And there's no denying that's made a difference.
4: Yeah, this made a difference. He's a little bit like Yannick, in talking to the media, he would never admit that. But after winning against Ferry, he started to admit it. But before that, he never said that is a real release. No, not relief. Sorry, relief for me that I won the title. He was very, very... how can I say it? He wasn't very open to talk about that. And after the win against Ferry, he was. It's a big subject with German media and Zverev. The interaction between us and him is very difficult. But I think this is the main thing. That he, on the one hand, he needed experience, he needed matches to play on grass, but he shouldn't play too many tournaments, not to get too exhausted when he starts a Grand Slam tournament like Wimbledon. So, and this year everything worked out.
1: What is really interesting about both of their stories and plotting this to the final, just listening to what you're both saying there as well, and it'd be interesting to get Courtney's thoughts on this too, is that they haven't been able to singularly just focus on the tennis. There've been other things going on. Very interesting what you said there, Matthias, about the diabetes and all of that. How has he been managing with that? And how much of a distraction has that been?
4: It is a distraction, because he has diabetes since he is 5 years old. So, but he has to deal with it, and he does it. And that is one of the greatest points of his career, how he managed it. And it manages this, and how he... how he gets to the public with that. He wants to talk about it. This is one of the rare subjects where he wants to talk about. He doesn't like to talk about tactics. He doesn't want to talk about his feelings. He doesn't want to talk about almost anything. But he likes to talk about this because he wants people to be confident to live with diabetes. He's a role model in this thing, and that is great. And So what was the point I was leading to?
1: I think it's also firing over. I'm just going to get Courtney to interject here on the fact that we should consider this when we're considering these two going against each other, the things that have been going on that haven't just been on the court.
2: And there's always in any top athlete's career or any athlete's career, there will be things that they're masking, that they're not giving away, that they have to overcome. I think part of that can

0: steal their mind as well, galvanize them, and it's something to overcome, to focus on, and then they can shut out other distractions. I think Zverev's ability to continue to perform like he has in the last few years with various difficulties has been exceptional. He's had setbacks in big, big finals as well, where he has lost those Grand Slam finals, the US Open, you know, 6 years ago when he was probably the favourite against Dominic Thiem. Australian Opens, Roland Garros, where he has a serious injury as well, and then a heartbreaking loss. Big, big moments. But Yannick as well, to bounce back from that heartbreaker in Paris a year ago in one of the great finals we'll see, and then perform like he did here with great distinction, I thought was very, very impressive. The other thing I found with both men particularly, but with Yannick, the willingness to concede that sometimes if things aren't working, I need to go back. Even though I'm the number one player in the world, he gets beaten by Carlos at the US Open. Okay, I'm going to add some flexibility to my game. I need to do things. He was great after that. In Melbourne in January this year, I thought he lost his way a little bit in that semi-final against Novak Djokovic. He bludgeoned. He lost the, you know, he just lost his sort of, I suppose, ability to think on the court late in that match and tried to blast the grand old man off the court. We see him play here 2 days ago, and he is mixing drop shots and going back to thinking, and it just carved up Novak the way he thought. So I think his ability to learn to listen is great. I think with Zverev, he won't talk about tactics, but he's having for years been relentless in the one returning position, which would, I think, drive a lot of people wild because it just seemed like an easy gift to get a serve out wide. He's changed here.
1: But it took many years to change this approach to the game, and he just admitted that he never felt confident, never felt it to do these other ways to play the game, and this year it clicked. I don't know why, but it happened, and this is why he became way better, and it's the best he was, I think.
2: Luca.
3: Well, what can I say is that Yannick has something peculiar about him, which is, like I said before, he likes to identify the problems and tackle them. He likes to have, maybe he's a little bit of a control freak. For example, I remember Roger talking with him in Indian Wells, and he said that when he played young players that he didn't know, he was enjoying, like a new puzzle, a new game, and it was a challenge for him to find a way. Yannick hates it. He wants to know everything. And also his problems. For example, he knew that coming here without any prior tournament on grass was a risk, but it was a calculated risk. He said in the press to us Italians that he knew perfectly that he risked with Miomir Kecmanovic in the first round. He had to raise his level step after step, but it was a risk that he was eager to take because his body just needed 1 month of stop. Of course, he could have played Halle with a nice appearance fee too, but they just told Yannick, it won't be easy, but now you will stop for a month, and then we will begin Wimbledon. And then he has this peculiar way of bouncing back from difficult moments. Remember last year, he de facto, sorry for my Latin, actually he lost with Grigor Dimitrov. The match was over.
1: Yeah.
3: Okay, this was a big scare. The next round, he faced maybe the best Ben Shelton I've ever seen here, and he wiped him out. Exactly like here. Every match, okay, two sets lost with Kecmanovic. Why didn't you win with Mochizuki, 2-2-1? Look at Struff, 36-year-old and tiebreaker, long sets. And okay, one step at a time. When it's really needed, he brings out the big guns like with Novak. So he has it's a big thing to bounce back rapidly, immediately, and focusing on the right problems if you feel that you have them.
1: What does it mean for today?
3: It means that he's very...
1: Doesn't have to bounce back against Zverev.
3: Yannick
1: won all the matches.
3: Always ironic. When you say, well, with that kind of... One can say, Yannick will beat Zverev 9 times out of 10. Well, the 9 times are gone. This is the 10th time. You have to be careful. I mean, technically wise, I come from coaching. I feel that on this grass, something clicked in Sasha's head at Roland Garros. It's obvious. But technically wise, there is something that adjusts a little bit of problems he had with his forehand.

0: the ball skidding a little bit lower and faster, he's a little bit he found a timing that sometimes on the more less quick balls he didn't have. Okay. Now technically was I mean from a coaching perspective the serve is both amazing. Zverev have a little bit more speed and power, he's a little bit but consistency and variety of sinner may be better. Forehand a little bit Yannick better, but not that much anymore. Mm. Backhand, that's it. And so, as I said before, it will be the mental aspects and then again, how many times with Fritz? 7 in a row he lost, and then no problems in the quarters. This is a different Sasha.
1: Yeah.
2: Can I get all of your thoughts on Grand Slams here? What I want to know is, for Zverev, this could be Grand Slam number 2. For Yannick, it could be Grand Slam number 5. If Yannick doesn't get this, the gap narrows somewhat. Yeah. You know, he's not going to talk about that being in his mind, but it's certainly from a media perspective, Courtney, what we're all talking about.
1: Well, and having been so dominant, a history-making Masters run, it would be very unusual for the dominant world number one in terms of ranking, having created history at just the tier below, if he doesn't win today, to not have a Grand Slam title, be the current holder of a Grand Slam title. Because if he doesn't win today, it's Alcaraz in New York, it's Sinner, sorry, it's not Sinner, Alcaraz in Melbourne, yeah. And then it's Zverev in Paris. So if he doesn't win today, you've got the dominant world number one without one.
0: In one year.
1: For Zverev, I think it's less of a factor. I mean, I think it's a great step to make this final here. But if he wins, well, then he's Hall of Fame if he wins, isn't he?
3: Yeah, absolutely.
1: It's a Hall of Fame moment for him.
3: Yeah, yeah, absolutely.
2: Do you agree?
3: Yeah, absolutely. I agree totally because no one expected him to win here in Wimbledon. And in Germany, Wimbledon is number one of the Grand Slams. It all came
0: Becker.
3: Because of Boris Becker. Because that was the birth of tennis in Germany, really. We had players before, like Gottfried von Kramm, I don't know if you know him, 36, 37, and so on. But the real tennis boom was with Boris Becker and Steffi Graf later on. And this is why all the people in Germany look at what's happening in Wimbledon. No one really looks at the US Open and a little bit more to the French Open because it's so close. But Australian Open, okay, it's always very, it's during the night, so it's a different thing as well. So Wimbledon is absolutely number one, and every player is talking about Wimbledon is number one, although there's a nice story about Zverev, if I can tell it. He watched all the tennis tournaments he could watch when he was a young boy and growing up, but he couldn't watch Wimbledon because it was on pay TV. And they didn't have an abonnement, I don't know, they didn't subscribe for pay TV called Sky, you know that? And this is why
2: I know it well, yeah.
3: Yeah, sure. And this is why he never watched Wimbledon on television, and it wasn't his goal to win there until he got 14 or 15 or something. That's quite funny. They had plenty of money those days, I think.
2: Okay.
3: To subscribe.
2: I'm going to give final word to Luca from a Yannick perspective then. So it could be 5.
0: Yeah.
2: But importantly, defending the title.
0: It could be, he could become one of the 9 men who defended the title in Wimbledon. They are surprisingly few. And it would be absolutely important because you can't be number one and not going to win a slam in one whole year. And this in Italy we have a problem with Sinner. They are crazy about him. The soccer team is terrible, so everybody is rooting for tennis.
2: I didn't bring up the World
0: Cup. No, problem. I have no skin in that game.
3: Okay.
0: I'm happy. But the problem is that now Sinner is scrutinized in everything he does, and there is a lot of people that are not that educated tennis fans. They come from the, it's amazing, of course, but they are so full of enthusiasm. But then they say, oh, you're number one. I can't understand why you lose. You should win everything. And this is a little bit difficult to put in their mind. Let's say this is surely, I agree,

0: it's more important for Sinner than for Zverev.
1: I'm going to leave it there. We hope it is going to be as gripping a final as it was with the ladies' final yesterday as well.
0: Whoa.
1: I know, that was fantastic. Courtney, Luca, and also Matthias, thank you so much for giving you all a handshake. That was fantastic. Our journo panel for 2026 on the final day here at Wimbledon. You are listening to the Wimbledon Radio Channel. We're going to leap out to Rob Nothman, who's on court number one.
2: And I'm watching the final of the men's wheelchair event, and Tokita Oda, the Japanese sensation, is proving what a star he is against Britain's Alfie Hewitt. These two have dominated men's wheelchair singles tennis. In fact, they've split the last 14 Grand Slam titles between them. But Oda has won the last five Grand Slams, including two Wimbledons here. And so he is very much the favourite, and he's very much in control because he took the first set by 6-1, and he's got an early break here on the number one court. After 49 minutes in the second set, he leads by 2-0. So Alfie Hewitt with an awful lot to do. The crowd are trying to get behind the home British player, but Tokita Oda, as he puts another forehand away down the line, is proving what a top-class sportsman he is. It's Oda who leads here by a set and by 2-0.
1: Thank you, Rob. Whilst we get our team set for the Wimbledon radio quiz, oh yes, it is that time approaching, we're just going to leap out as well to Pippa, who's with a dog trainer, and she's been finding out what goes on there.
3: So while the players are busy preparing for their matches, Rufus is keeping the pigeons away. There's another team hard at work behind the scenes, helping keep the championship safe. Now, joining me are members of Wimbledon's dog handling team. Thank you so much for joining me. We've got Sam, we've got Katie. So firstly, let's start off with the basics. Tell us a little bit about your job here at Wimbledon and what it entails.
4: So we are handlers of detection dogs, and we're here to make sure that the Wimbledon is safe for all visitors, staff, and spectators.
3: And so what does a typical day look like for you, Katie, throughout the fortnight?
5: So we start really early in the morning when it's nice and cool for the dogs, and then we work throughout the day. Everybody works in different shift patterns to cover it 24/7.
3: And unfortunately, the dogs aren't here with us right now, but tell us a little bit about them, if you don't mind. What breeds are they? How old are they?
4: My dog is Canny. He's a Cocker Spaniel. He's 2 years old, and it's his first time here.
3: And so how do you actually become a sniffer dog? What's the process?
5: They start from when they're really tiny. We select them, so they have to be quite environmentally sound. It has to be a specific type of dog. So you tend to find their gun dog breed, so Cocker Spaniels, Springer Spaniels, Labradors, and their training starts when they're little and continues throughout the whole of their life.
3: And you must sort of create quite a special bond with that dog.
4: Very special. You've got to have a close bond to understand each other. They understand us, we understand them, including their movements and their behaviours.
3: And how do you reward them when they've done a good job?
5: So every dog is different. My dog, Frank, he loves a tennis ball, nothing more. He's very happy. Wimbledon is now his favourite place.
3: And what about you guys? What is your favourite part about being involved in the championship?
4: I think it's just fascinating to see how beautiful this place is, yeah. The work and the effort that's put in behind the scenes to make it such a wonderful experience.
3: Have you got any sort of memorable moments from previous years?
5: We haven't been here before. So I've grown up watching Wimbledon, and my mum is a huge Wimbledon fan, so she is really chuffed. She wanted to be my kennel hand coming here. Can't think why. But yes, it's really special being here.
3: And the dogs must be sort of like celebrities on site as well. Do you get stopped a fair bit?
4: All the time. It takes us such a long time to get from one side to the other because they get so much love and attention.
5: The dogs are loving it, aren't they? Yeah, the dogs are loving it. They love getting a cuddle and a fuss.
3: Well, I can imagine. And finally, just a last question. When people walk through the gates each morning, they probably don't realise just how many people, and of course dogs as well, are working behind the scenes to help make the championships happen. So what does it mean to you guys to be part of such an iconic event, given it is your first year?
4: It's really a privilege, really, to be here and to know that we are part of the team that's making it so special for people.
3: And Katie, what about you?
5: I think I just love my job. I think I'm so lucky to be able to be a dog handler, and then to bring it to somewhere as prestigious as this is just out of this world. Couldn't ask for anything more.
3: Well, look, it's going to be a hot one today. I hope you guys enjoy, and thank you so much for chatting.
5: Thank you.
1: Oh, it was really good to hear about that. And the prize for the Wimbledon Radio Quiz should be to go and cuddle the dogs. That would be an awesome prize indeed. But that moment is about to come. You are listening to the Wimbledon Radio channel. It is 12:04.
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1: Welcome to the much anticipated annual Wimbledon Radio Channel Quiz. I am your host, Lindsay Hooper, and it is time for the event that we have been waiting for all these championships. We should meet the teams positioned on the broadcast centre roof, fairly close to where I am. We have Team One, which is captained by Barry Cowan. So I'm starting well. Barry Cowan. Jill Craybas is with him, and Arv Palmer. What is the name, Barry, of your team?
7: We are the Dream Team, but that's not our name. Our name is the Untouchables.
1: Untouchables. Lovely. I should say up front
8: not
1: as well.
8: Not to be confused with
1: Yeah. I should say up front, I'm having no silly business, so Barry, keep your team in check.
7: Well, why,
1: I shall say the same. We are here to win. Okay. Out and about around the grounds, not so far away, we have team number two, captained by Marcus Buckland. Lucy Arle is there and Rob Nothman. Marcus, what is the name of your team?
9: Well, first of all, there's been a late change to our lineup. Rob Nothman was dropped, didn't look good in the warm-up, so Olga Savchuk has come in, and she is a lucky loser. And our name is, Olga?
10: Hvatkist.
9: Which means the determined ones.
1: Can you spell that for me?
10: V-A-T-K-I-S-T.
1: Vatkist.
9: Very straightforward.
1: Okay. Yeah. Thanks for keeping it simple there, Olga.
7: But what I will say, though, I think I'm a confession, we're actually four of us. So we've had a late addition.
1: No, you haven't.
7: We have.
1: Who?
7: Yeah. First name, Chat. Second name, GPT. Yeah,
1: don't you even start. And I mean this, both of you. I know exactly what you two are like. Before we start with that, what I want to know is the breakdown of the rules so that we can get it clear for everyone and there's no cheating. So there's three rounds in total. There's a potential tiebreaker if the scores are level at the end of play. This is the sound that you will hear if you get a question right.
9: We won't be hearing that very much, will we?
1: And this is the sound that you'll hear, Marcus, if you get an answer wrong. Which might be more common. If you do get an answer wrong, the other team can get the opportunity to steal, but wait until I speak
7: to
1: you.
7: We can do an Arthur Ferry.
1: Without further ado, then, let's see if you can ace this quiz. For round one, both teams will hear the same piece of audio. I'm going to ask you questions off the back about what you've heard. Incorrect answers, as I've said, can be stolen. 1 point for a correct answer, and we're going to begin with question number one. And this is to team one first. Barry, Jill, and Arv, can you tell us who the crowd is singing happy birthday to? There looks like a bunch of confused faces. Arv doesn't look convinced. Jill doesn't look convinced. Barry, you're looking thoughtful.
7: No. It's a bluff.
11: I remember something. Someone.
7: It sounded like someone. Venus, but it can't be Venus.
8: No, it can't be Venus.
7: Oh, I can.
1: I'm going to have to hurry you.
11: I know.
8: I can picture it, but I cannot
1: remember. I need an answer in three, two, 1, Team Captain
7: the
1: Barry.
7: First hurdle. No, we just got to say name. Yannick Sinner.
1: It is not Yannick Sinner, no. You heard that. So we'll go over to Marcus Buckland for an answer, please, from your team.
9: We obviously, it should be Jill Krabus because she had her birthday, but I don't think everyone was seeing that. So, Olga, give us a name.
10: Kostyuk.
9: Marta Kostyuk.
10: Coach.
1: You are both wrong. Lucy, in the background, I heard you say it's
10: a
1: player's coach.
10: I think it was a player's coach.
1: You'd be correct, but it's too late. Alex Iala.
10: Yeah, it was her coach.
1: Yeah, yeah.
9: Pretty difficult.
1: Oh, Joanne Barsh.
12: Who's written these questions?
8: Have we set the tone with these questions now?
10: That's a good question.
8: Well,
10: we should have known that.
1: There you go. Thank you, Lucy. You're already my favourite, Lucy. At number two, we all heard Marcus Buckland choke on a grape on air. Listen to this.
9: Oh, goodness me, Lindsay. I tell you.
1: But whose cough is this?
10: Phil. Wasn't that Phil? Stop.
9: Oh, goodness me, Lindsay. I tell you.
10: No.
9: That's me. That's me, Marcus Buckland.
1: Team two, you're saying it's you, Marcus?
9: Yes.
1: Okay.
8: Have we had the right cough?
1: Wait, have we had the right cough?
11: I didn't know that was the right question.
8: I don't think that's the right cough.
11: Yeah. Is that the right question?
8: That's the
1: here
8: right
1: we
8: question.
1: Go. Here we go. Clarity. This is the cough that you're listening for. That was Marcus choking. Ah, there you go. And you've got one more chance to listen to that because
10: it was Rupert Bell.
1: Oh. Who are you saying?
10: Rupert Bell.
1: Rupert Bell is correct.
9: Get
1: team
9: in there,
1: two.
9: Lucy.
1: There you go.
10: That's way too often.
1: Okay. Number three, we're back to team one first. Invincibles. What was Robno referring to here?
2: That can go in the bin.
8: Oh, my goodness.
7: I mean, we've been absolutely hammered by these questions.
8: Considering I wasn't even with you for the first 8 days, I mean, I've got no help.
1: They're looking at you, Jill.
11: No, I don't know. No. I don't know. I knew Rupert Bell's cough, too. Yeah.
7: No idea.
8: That can go
1: You've
8: in
1: got
8: the
1: no
8: bin.
1: Idea.
11: That can go
1: Are you
11: in
1: gonna
11: the
1: going to have
11: bin.
1: A guess?
8: What's he referencing?
1: What was he referencing?
8: He's referencing a terrible performance.
1: Of sorts, but what? I need more specific.
8: A terrible performance of tennis.
1: That's pretty broad still. I'm gonna move on to team two. You're a bit too broad in your answer there.
13: Can you play it again?
1: They want to hear the audio once more.
7: Yeah, well, we can still answer it on this audio.
9: No, you can't.
2: Go in the bin.
1: What was Robno referring to? I'm going to have to rush you.
13: Ball going to the bin.
1: No, it was actually his own commentary as the players got broken instead of winning match point. We know that Robno thinks he always gets a five-setter. There's always going to be a go-in-the-bin comment from him. Number four, so it's still one up to team two. Olga had a hard time pronouncing this word.
9: Oh,
1: oh come on.
9: One more go with that word.
14: Time.
10: Athleticism. Tell me.
9: I'm going to get it wrong now. Athleticism.
10: Every time it just goes worse. I just feel it goes.
9: Oh, we're going to keep working on it, and we'll go back next door. By the way, Harry Helio.
10: I've got some help. It's athletus.
9: No.
10: Is.
9: I know, right. Stop.
10: From Barry Mills.
9: No, don't.
10: Athletus is.
1: There
9: yeah,
1: you
9: Barry,
1: go.
9: That doesn't really help, but thanks for trying.
1: Right, so Olga struggled with the word athleticism. Team number two, Marcus, I'll have you as captain.
9: Yep.
1: You can confer briefly, but I want you to spell athleticism.
9: A-T-H-L-E-T, athletic, I-C-I-S-M.
1: Correct.
9: Get in
1: they
9: there.
1: Get the point. They're two up.
8: This has become spelling bee all of a sudden.
7: This has become
9: easy.
1: This has become
7: how hard have our questions been?
1: Very hard.
8: We've been stitched
1: Nobody
8: up.
1: Nobody knows
8: here.
1: What's coming in round two, so hold fire. The okay. scores yeah. at the end of round one it's are like, team one are on
7: Yannick
1: zero.
7: Sinner. Started
11: although,
7: slowly.
11: Although that would be a tough task for Marcus to spell that.
1: Team
11: so
1: two
11: that's not the easiest
1: is on two. 2-0. Round two, it's Outfox the Royal Box. And I feel like this is an area that Jill's not looking forward to. all of these questions are based on some of the famous names who have appeared in the Royal Box this year. If the team answers incorrectly, once again, the other team can steal. So number one, to team one, Barry, come on, get your teaming gear. Yeah. On day nine, the iconic Roger Federer graced the Royal Box wearing a lovely

0: A good suit
1: is like £1,000. I'm going to say, and that's probably a bit too much. Do you think?
2: No, I don't think so.
1: No, for Roger.
2: No, I don't think so. Wow. I have no idea what's the brand?
3: Brioni.
1: So it's Italian. It's Italian's finest fabric.
3: I'm going to have to rush you.
1: No, not that much. Let's go your first answer. Okay. 5K.
3: You're going 5K. We're giving a £500 buffer. If you go over, then I'm going to discount it. So team two, okay?
4: Well, 4,000.
5: Yeah.
3: Team
5: yeah.
3: two.
5: We're going to say 4,000.
3: The nearest to the correct answer is team one. It was 7,500.
2: I was about to say seven. Good job.
1: That's an expensive suit.
4: We're on the
1: suit.
4: Board.
3: Yeah. Question number two. This goes to team number two. Marcus, standing by. Anna Wintour attended day 12 of the championships. She spoke to our lovely Lily Coleman. But who did she say her dream doubles partner was?
5: Well, whether or not he'd be wearing the brioche suit, Roger Federer.
3: Brioche, like a bun. Roger Federer.
6: That is correct.
3: I would have also accepted the answer Serena Williams. So it's 1-1 in this round. 3-1 overall to Marcus and his team. Number three to Barry and his team. This year, actor Jason Isaacs became an honorary member of the Wimbledon radio team. What was the name of his character in the Harry Potter series?
1: Lucifer.
3: No, I'm not giving half points because it's not right. It's close, but no cigar. I'm going to go over to Marcus.
5: Well, these are so easy. I mean, honestly, Lucius Malfoy, father of Draco, for an extra point, or Draco.
2: No extra point.
3: No extras, but you do go ahead. You take a 2-1 lead in this round. Question number four. This is to your team first, Marcus.
5: Yep.
3: Wimbledon attracts a lot of other sporting stars. Can you name three current Premier League players who've been in the Royal Box these championships? And they have to have been in the Royal Box, not just in a suite.
5: Well, definitely Phil Foden. He was here last weekend, so that is one. Oh, and of course, Barry got very excited because although he's passed his best, Virgil van Dijk was in the Royal Box.
3: Need one more.
5: No, he's not a current Premier League player.
6: Current.
5: One more.
6: The women.
5: No, it's got to be Premier League. So I think... Olga, you can contribute if you like here.
3: I'm going to have to rush you for the third answer.
5: Oh, the other one. Lewis Miles Skelly, whatever his name is. We interviewed him, but he wasn't in the Royal Box.
3: He wasn't. So I'm going to move over to team number one. Who's the third?
2: Is this the third?
1: We nab all the points.
3: They're going to start arguing about the points. Look.
2: Barry had already written down those other two anyway. Yeah.
6: Because we can see that,
3: if you can get the third, I'm going to give you...
4: I've got it. It came with a cane. Ekotike.
3: It was Ekotike!
1: What a steal there.
3: You teed them up, Lucy, with two answers, and then I've gone and given the point for the interest of competitiveness to team number one. At the end of that round, we're tied with two apiece. But overall, Marcus and his team are winning 4-2. Round three, the teams will have to guess which of these names...
4: Is this the last round?
3: We have got a round four. Round three, teams will have to guess which of these names is an Italian tennis player and which is a pasta shape. I really wish I'd have had some rehearsal time with this.
4: This is my favourite round.
3: Okay, we're going to go to Barry's team first. Ditalini or Carboni? Ditalini or Carboni?
1: So we've got to pick out the pasta shape?
3: Yeah. Well, you've got to tell me which is which. Yeah.
1: Oh, say them again, please.
3: Ditalini or Carboni?
4: Well, Ditalini is
1: pasta.
3: You're correct. Yeah. So you've got the point. Yeah. There you go. By default, you've got the tennis player. Lorenzo Carboni was the tennis player. Number two, this is over to Marcus's team. Ziti or Basile?

0: Letty. Ziti Pazzaletti.
1: Ziti's the pasta.
0: Yes, you've got that right by default.
2: Get in there, Lucifer.
0: Naomi Pazzaletti is the tennis player, 1-1. Back to Barry. Angelina or Capellini? Angelina or Capellini? Angelini or Capellini?
3: I think Angelini's
4: the player. Yeah. That's three of us going for
5: Angelini player. Angelini.
0: Correct. Lorenzo Angelini is the tennis player. Capellini is the pasta
4: peaking at the right time, like Cinna.
0: Number four, back to Marcus. Tortora, Manicotti. Tortora or Manicotti?
1: Tortora is a player.
0: David Tortora is a tennis player. Oh. We are all tied at the end of round three.
5: Need them to mess up.
2: That no means chance.
0: 6-4.
4: 6-4. We're doing
0: six
4: well. We're
0: four
4: in there.
0: Overall. 6-4.
4: Yep. I mean, the thing is, Marcus, he supports Spurs, so they'll go all Spursy on us, so they'll bottle it in the
2: Let
4: last
2: me
4: round.
2: See, we've just spent £237 million. I brought in Olga for £237 million ahead of Robno, and she's proving to be every bit as valuable as that amount of money.
6: So you have to pay her. Well, to come.
0: Let's see if that is also the case in round four. Round four is Wimbledon fun facts. It's one where you can steal again, and there is a theme to these questions. Number one, tennis balls weren't always the bright yellow that we know today. What colour were they originally?
6: This goes
0: for us? To team one,
5: okay.
0: Barry.
5: So, white.
6: White.
4: Yes.
0: Correct.
2: That's absurdly easy.
1: Super easy question.
4: It's not fair. Thank you. Well, you had very easy questions on the first round.
0: They've clawed one back. Yellow tennis balls were introduced for better visibility on colour television in 1972.
5: I thought you were originally going to ask the year.
0: I was questioning the last year
5: white balls were here was Becker's year, 86, wasn't it?
4: 85.
2: Do you know, by the way, Lindsay, 1972 is the year before Roger Taylor made his third appearance
0: in
2: the Wimbledon.
0: Are you getting a plug-in for your book by any chance?
2: There is a book out about it right now.
0: Number two for Marcus. In 2013, consult your team. Which tennis player was asked to change their shoes at Wimbledon because their orange soles breached the tournament's all-white dress code?
5: We know it.
1: Federer.
0: You're right. Well done, Lucy.
2: This is on fire.
5: Darn it.
1: But much harder question than the tennis balls. Come on.
4: We'd written Federer.
0: Olga.
2: Of course you had.
0: Are you arguing with the quizmaster here?
1: Yes.
0: Well, stop it.
5: Minus a point for you.
0: Number three. Why does Wimbledon require players to wear all white clothing?
4: Well, it's a tradition of the
5: club. It's a tradition of the club.
0: Yep. Dating back to what era?
5: Oh my God.
6: Is that another point?
4: It's ever forever.
5: Forever, yeah.
0: Well, that sort of is right. Yeah. Victorian era, white clothing was believed to hide sweat marks and preserve a smart appearance.
6: Oh.
0: I am going to give you that point.
6: What?
0: Oh,
6: thanks, Andy.
5: Thank you.
1: What? So their answer was forever.
0: This is the decider.
5: Tradition was the answer.
2: Absolutely.
0: 7-6 in Marcus's favour.
4: Is this the last question?
0: Yeah. I don't want to say their team name again because I feel like I'll butcher it, but I think it was Vatkest. Before Rufus the Hawk became Wimbledon's famous bird scarer, what was the name of Rufus's predecessor,
5: Love it.
0: Marcus?
5: Love it.
0: What was the name?
5: I don't know, but they're going to get it wrong.
4: No, we've got to get it right.
5: I know. I just remember that.
0: I'm going to have to rush you guys.
2: Before Rufus.
0: Marcus.
2: Oh, okay. It was something the Hawk. It was, Humphrey the Hawk?
0: Could be.
2: What it? Humphrey? No, I don't think it was Humphrey. Humphrey, Rufus, Albert, Alfred. Lucy, come on.
0: I'm going to have to rush you. Are you going with the alliteration or not? Come on.
1: Harris
2: the Hawk.
0: Lucy Arl and Marcus, Harris the Hawk got the sound of incorrect. Which means to tie.
2: They won't know.
0: To tie Barry, Jill, of give me this
4: I
0: correct
4: got it.
0: Answer.
4: I got it.
0: Have you got it?
4: I've got it.
5: I always
4: got
5: thought it.
4: It
5: was Rufus.
4: Hawk. I've got it.
0: What is it?
4: It's Hamish.
5: Hamish.
4: Oh, yes, you're correct.
0: Oh, I told you. Where did that come from?
2: ChatGPT, that's where it came from.
0: No, it didn't. I'm sat right by them, I promise you. He was staring and really trying to think. Well done. That was unbelievable. 7-7. We are being hushed on the broadcast centre roof. We're getting way too excited.
4: Been told off by even Lucic.
0: I told you, if scores are tied, there is a tiebreaker.
2: Come on, guys.
0: Get your pens and papers at the ready, both teams.
2: Okay.
0: Write your answer down, and then you both need to tell me at the same time when I count you in. How many men have won Wimbledon in the open era? You've got 10 seconds. 10 seconds to confer. And then I am going to count you down in 3, 2, 1, okay?
2: So that is 55 years.
0: Oh, I can hear you discussing, so just... We've got 5, 4, 3, 2, 1. Conferring is over. So I want captains to speak at the same time. Your answer to this, how many men have won Wimbledon in the open era? You get to answer Marcus, Barry... 3, 2, 1.
2: 23.
0: Marcus's team have got it. 23.
4: Yes! Is that what the answer
0: Bang
4: is?
0: On. That is absolutely spot on.
4: That's too good.
0: Too good yes! for you guys.
2: Well done, girls.
0: We are never going to hear the end of this.
4: That is an unbelievable guess.
0: Never going to hear the end.
5: I can't believe they got it spot on.
0: Marcus, winning speech, what would you like to say?
2: Well, I just think this is a great honour for all of us.
1: That's Tim Hwatkis.
2: That's all I can say. And, of course, it does mean that Spurs are going to win the league next season as well.
0: Congratulations.
4: I'm proud of my team.
0: You are
4: we
0: proud
4: did
0: of
4: it. We did
6: Thanks,
4: a really, really good effort.
5: I mean, you kept
6: you came up
5: that
6: huge with Hamish.
2: You should be sacked,
0: That was Cowan. Brilliant, Hamish was. The timing for this has been brilliant. We can now go to court one. Rob Nothman.
3: So after an hour and 8 minutes, 3 championship points.
2: Well done, guys.
3: For the brilliant Japanese, Takita Oda, to win... A Wimbledon title for a third time against Alfie Hewitt, who nets a backhand. Oda at the back of the court with his arms aloft, that gleaming white wheelchair sparkling in the sunshine. He makes his way forward, removes his white headband, shakes hands with Alfie Hewitt. And what an exhibition this has been from the brilliant 20-year-old Japanese. It's a third Wimbledon title for Takita Oda. He's beaten Alfie Hewitt 6-1, 6-1.
0: Great stuff. Sorry, my microphone was switched off. There was mayhem going on here. Thank you, Robno. We have got a social media topic for today. I think we should get things back on track with that. Big moments that you have missed. It can be in sport. It can be in life. We've been getting some reactions. I haven't managed to go through any of these yet, so let's do it. Nathan, who's been listening for the entire fortnight to Wimbledon Radio during the championships, thank you for doing so, says it's so sad. It's the last day. He's going to miss the fun, the banter, shenanigans of the fortnight. His most memorable miss moment was growing up in the US. I miss Boris Becker's first Wimbledon, beating Kevin Curran in 1985. Because, of course, due to time differences. And that might be as well why we now have a final at 4 o'clock and not 2 o'clock here on Centre Court. The final was always very early in the mornings in the US, and Nathan overslept. He said he was gutted. Thank you for a wonderful fortnight. And thank you to you, Nathan, for listening as well. And I also have one from Mark Curry, who's really enjoyed listening across the fortnight as well. Actor, presenter, and ex-on-court interviewer for the WTA. So nice to have you getting in touch, Mark. My missed sporting moment was 1984. I was performing at a theatre in Inverness and asked the manager of the hotel where I was staying if they could record the US Open women's final between Navratilova and Chris Evert, which was being shown on the BBC. Yes, we'll record it, they said, on a VHS tape. Set up the machine in the room for you to watch the match on your return. They did record something, Mark says, but not the tennis. They got the wrong channel. And that match is still regarded as a classic. What a miss that is. We're going to get more from you. Do get in touch if you can. radio@aeltc.com is our email address. radio@aeltc.com. At Wimbledon Radio Channel on Instagram and at Wimbledon Radio on X. Arv Palmer is hanging around staying with me. I just need to get your debrief on the quiz. You're on the losing side, but you enjoyed it.
5: It was great fun, actually. It was great fun. I thought Barry

0: with the Hamish call was, I don't know where he plucked that from, but that was amazing. Kept us in it. But the better team won, all the cliches. Yeah, the better team won.
1: Mm. Whilst we were doing the quiz, we've missed out on a few points around the grounds. Barry Milnes on court 18.
2: 18, yes, where the gentlemen's invitation doubles final has just been completed. You can perhaps hear Rishi Prasad behind me, who is the MC now at the awards ceremony. The trophy is going to familiar names here. Bob and Mike Bryan, the American twin brothers, 48 years young, have eventually seen off Jamie Murray from Great Britain and Bruno Suarez, 6-4, 7-6. It was a lot of fun, of course, exhibition stuff at times and a few high jinks, including all four players running around the net in one point, and then a racket handed to a ball girl to win a point. But in between that, you still see the sharpness of these guys and how brilliant they were as exponents of this great doubles art. And it's got a great crowd around court 18. They've been thoroughly entertained. But the champions this time, the Bryan brothers, winning 6-4, 7-6.
1: Thank you very much. Olga has come around to try and gloat in front of Arv, I think, about the quiz. Is that what you're doing?
3: No, I'm just thinking that you had much
1: easier. Oh, no, she's still going on about the easiness of the questions, even though her team won. Olga, take a breather, that competitive spirit of yours. Lily Coleman's been out and about around the ground. She's caught up with Stephen Graham and his wife, Heather Walters.
4: Well, I'm joined by an absolute legend. Stephen, it's so lovely to see you. How are you doing today?
5: I'm okay, yeah, we're all right, aren't we, Hannah?
6: Uh-huh.
5: Yeah, we're not doing too bad, thank you.
4: Good. Now, obviously, you're here for the men's final. I've yes. got to ask you, who do you think is going to win, Sinner or Zverev?
5: Sinner.
4: Ooh, that was a quick answer.
5: Yeah, he's phenomenal. He's, you know, you can't... I mean, I wanted Djokovic to win. You wanted... lovely
6: Arthur
5: to win, which I understand. Arthur's journey was beautiful, but I wanted Djokovic personally, but you can't mess with Sinner. He's phenomenal.
4: Well, he is. He's a bit of a robot, actually. Now, obviously, as I said, it's the men's final. If you were in the men's final and you were allowed a support box and you had three people in your support box, who would be in there?
5: I've got three people in my support box.
4: Yeah, who would they be?
5: I've got loads of people in my own personal support box, but obviously Hannah, my amazing, wonderful wife, who makes me believe anything is possible. My dad, Pops. Can I bring someone back from the dead?
4: Yeah, of course you can.
5: All right, me mum.
4: Oh, your mum. Yeah. What about you? Who would be in your support box?
6: I'd obviously have Stephen.
5: Thank you. You thought about that for a second.
6: I would have somebody shouting at me that had knowledge, so I'd and was, you know, very, very forthright in their opinion. So I'd probably have John McEnroe shouting at me.
5: She loves John McEnroe.
6: Yeah, because he's an absolute legend, isn't he? And then somebody to calm him down. So maybe somebody very peaceful. I can't think who I would have. Somebody like
5: the Dalai Lama.
6: Like the Dalai Lama, I'd have that as well. So I'm covering all bases, aren't I?
5: Yeah.
6: You, John McEnroe, and the Dalai Lama.
5: Wow.
4: Wow, that's a good
5: that's
4: support box.
5: That, isn't it?
4: Now, just lastly, do you both play doubles together?
5: No.
6: No. Listen, we can't do DIY together. Doubles would be an absolute nightmare.
4: Oh, no. Well, if you did play tennis against each other, who would win?
6: I would win because I'd just distract him by with my looking female pretty. Wily ways. Be like that. Boy, look over there.
4: Amazing. Well, thank you so much for chatting. Have the best day today.
5: Thanks, you
6: thank
5: too.
6: You.
5: Thanks for having
6: thank
5: us.
6: You. Thank you.
1: Oh, he's one of my favourites. Stephen Graham with his wife, Heather Walters. And of course she would win, not just for distraction, just because she would boss it. That's what I'm thinking.
0: That's a couple of times now he's been here, isn't it?
1: Yeah, well, you tend to see people return because once you get that tennis bug,
0: yes.
1: you come back over and over. And Wimbledon itself delivers every year and people want to be here for that experience. What are you looking forward to today, Arv? And are you on any courts?
0: I'm doing a couple of sets of the men's final. The gentlemen's final, should I say. So looking forward to that. Sets, I am down to do sets 2 and 4. Will I just get to do 2 sets? Will I do 4 sets? Who knows? Or we'll have to see whether it gets to 4 sets, because I think the majority of our crew have actually gone with Sinner, haven't they?
1: Yeah, I jumped on that as well. Sinner in 4.
0: On our predictions, me and you, we should actually see the last set being played by Sinner, the 4th set.
1: Mm.
0: So I might get the last set of the day.
1: I don't know whether you heard the journo panel that we had earlier, and we had Luca, who was the Italian journalist with us. But he was talking about how it really does mean more to Sinner to get this one done. than potentially to Zverev, which seems interesting. But the German journalist did agree with that, in that to get Grand Slam number 5, to be world number 1 and actually get a Grand Slam in that year is important.
0: Yeah, I mean, I think that is just icing on the cake, isn't it? World number 1. But but winning Wimbledon, defending your title, obviously not very, very difficult to do. And with no Carlos Alcaraz around, you want to be picking these up as many as you can before he returns, hopefully at full fitness come the US Open. But yeah, and to do it on centre court as well, I mean, that is just a huge honour, a huge privilege for him. He's very respectful of all of the tradition here and all the greats that have played on that court before. And he's such a nice guy as well. I mean, I think a lot of people would love to see him get it done because he's personable, he speaks so well. He's like a... it's like a guy that's living next door. That's the kind of persona he has.
1: I hope everyone's enjoyed the build-up that we've had to that final later on Centre Court at 4 o'clock. So we've had that all morning. We've been talking about it. One of the other interesting things that came from that chat was how both players have been battling separate things. The diabetes element for Zverev. And if he gets that wrong, it can be catastrophic. And he's spoken quite openly about how that's an area of the game he has to continually manage. And then Jannik Sinner with the endurance in the heat. He's been going out. We were hearing from Luca. He's been spending 3 hours repeatedly in 35 degrees to try and train and get used to that. So it hasn't just been about on the court and the tactical and technical parts of the game. It's about those other things as well.
0: Yeah, the physical side of things, absolutely. This sport is getting more and more physical, and it's something that Zverev's had to live with for a very, very long time. And you see him kind of delving into his bag at every change of ends. People think, well, he's on his phone. What's happening here? But actually, he's getting the readings, and then you actually see him actually take a little bit of blood sometimes, and he's reading that, making sure that everything's okay. I thought he was struggling a little bit against Lehechka. When he had to come back the next day, it was very hot. He looked very lethargic. He was in a very good position. He was two sets up. I think it was 3-3 in the third. And he only won one point when he returned that next day. And lost a set 6-3 very quickly. And I felt like his serve actually saved him in that fourth set because he didn't look that right. It was a very hot day as well. So it's something that he always continually has to figure out. Sinner's obviously issues. Is there an underlying problem or not? We don't know 100%, but what happened in Paris, he just seemed to hit a brick wall. It was just so surprising that he couldn't just win one more game. That's all he needed to do to win the match at that stage. But he also talked about, well, I basically need to get out in the heat and practice more in the heat. So maybe we're going to see him take himself off to the Middle East or somewhere else where it's hot. A lot of winter training done out there to expose himself to the hours that he needs to practice in the heat.
1: The gentlemen's singles final on centre court from 4 o'clock is not the only final that we're bringing you today at Wimbledon Championships. There are others. Earlier on, we previewed the boys' singles final and we got some great insight into that one. And right now, I can introduce another guest for Wimbledon Radio Channel, Claudia van der Weck, who's a tennis podcaster. Feminino is your tennis podcast.
7: Yes, it's South American. I'm coming from Uruguay, and I decided in the beginning with Laura Arraya, which was a quarterfinalist of Peru, and we initialized to make a kind of support for the South American girls that doesn't have so much support from the press, so the people don't know them.
1: Well, you are here to preview the women's doubles final that's happening today as well. Can you give us your thoughts leading into this one and what everyone can expect?
7: First of all, we have a player like Luisa Stefani, which is a finalist of the WTA Finals with Babos from Hungary. Mm-hmm. And she's a very specialized doubles player. Very serious. She lives in United States. She did a degree in United States, and then she tried to do well in doubles and had very good results. And personally, I expect that they are going to do very well. I've seen them practicing a lot. It's very specific how they work. But the opponent, I know Mladenovic, very good, also from France. I've seen her winning Grand Slam. So it will be a little difficult, I would say. But a very high level, very nice, because the Brazilian player also is very active at the net. And it's a very happy player when you see her. She played here also mixed finals. And it will be a very interesting match to see.
1: When you say it's a specific dynamic, can you explain further?
7: Yes, because the doubles, it developed like you have been saying, also the physics are improving, tennis is changing, and also the doubles, you are studying the data of the opponents. It's getting more difficult to analyze and to, because the little difference make today if you win or lose. It's not like 20, 30 years ago. And I've seen them practicing very specific, all the situation and patterns that I personally, I'm long time now on the tour and I have been coach long time also. I've never seen practicing so exactly and I liked it.
0: So what you notice is that, I think back 15, 20 years, a lot of singles players were playing singles on a doubles court. But now what they're doing is that they're becoming double specialists, that the game has changed to just specializing in doubles patterns of play, so they're focusing on their net game. If you compare a singles volley to a doubles volley these days, it's very different now, because a doubles volley is just reactions. It's just improvisation on top of the net, reflex volley. So that's where doubles, I think you would agree, has hugely changed, and how brave they are now around the net too.
7: Yes, and how quickly, how fast the serves, how the physics are much stronger. I remember Babos hitting hard, and it's very, very quickly. It's a little bit dangerous sometimes, I think, because if this ball hits you and you're very close, it's it's not so easy. But it's very specific, and you can see if single players play double or the top doubles player. It's another story.
0: Is there any rules you'd like to see changed in doubles, where they stand? Because it feels like the double specialists almost at times look as if they've perfected the game and there's just no way through. Would you like to see the volleyer not have to start behind the service line to begin with before they move forward? Would you like to see anything involving not allowed to change and not allowed to sit down at the change of end, so it becomes a bit quicker in that regard? Because it seems as if it's not being as well supported and as well watched as maybe the singles.
7: It's true. But I remember here watching some also mixed doubles. It's so nice to see when their kind of empathy of the game, what they are doing, how they try to make the points. Then every couple has a specializes to make the point on a certain way because they have strength and have weaknesses. But I would say Stefani is really one of the best players in the moment. But she trains very, very good and very hard to try to be the number one with Dabrowski. And she had the chance to be number one also with Babos last year and did very well. And they are improving and very serious, and I like this.
1: What are you looking for with your coach's hat on? What do you look for to put a partnership together?
7: I look when they do some signs to see who's going to cross. When they try to make some patterns because they have seen that the opponents have some weakness or maybe are not so perfect at the net. I see it as little things.
1: And is that rather more instinctive than something that can be taught over time?
7: I think both. There are players who has this instinct part, some of them more, but today I think everything is work. Because I've seen so little details working on practice that I couldn't believe it. That five possibilities from one return or six or seven, and years ago it was two or three, and now it's five, six, seven, and in what moment you change what to make the difference, because it's most of the times little details now in all the tennis, also in the peak performance of the singles, who makes the difference.
1: For anyone who's missed the women's doubles tennis so far here at the championships, and we might have some listeners who haven't managed to catch any of it, what have been some of the standout moments or matches for you?
7: Standout moments? I would say there are players who

0: I will remember all my life, like Navratilova, which I met her here. I was really shocked because she's history going around here in the club. And I would say if you study the players and you like some player because they play like this or like that, then you follow this player. And this is nice. And I would again say the Brazilian Stefani has a very nice game to watch and to enjoy, and how she makes the points. And her attitude also is very nice, and the Brazilian are also very happy persons.
1: Yeah, I was gonna say, what do you think of the change on finals day, playing now the doubles before the singles?
0: I think it's very good. I think it's very good because the people, of course, they will go to the singles, but they will be surprised what they see in the doubles before it starts. I found it very good. And the center court, they are both so happy. I spoke with them a lot. They're so happy that they're playing on the center court. You cannot imagine if someone of South America plays on center court. It's the dream of all continent, not only a player, you know. And she gives motivation to many young players, because in doubles, there are some juniors doing final also of Brazil. So it's a good motivation.
2: And there is excitement. You know, João Fonseca is another that's really encapsulating the imagination for your audience in particular. So is that helping? It's in a healthy state?
0: Yes. The only thing is that he's 10 times more famous than the world champion nearly that we have Stefani in doubles, because he's a prospect that he will be maybe one day one of the top. He plays wonderful. I like his tennis. But all in South America, they speak about men only. This is something I'm a little bit fighting against, because women also, Bia Haddad, who was here playing semifinal but got injured, she also is a top player. She got in top 10 3 years ago. And if you ask South American players, they are not so aware, the women, who is good and how is the way to get to the top. And now Stefani, she is a good example. Many young players are listening what she's doing, what is her opinion, where she plays, and she's giving a lot of hope of many players, like the Brazilian Barros. If you look her, she's a very interesting diamond of the juniors.
2: Ah, so she's one to look out for the future.
0: Yes, I've seen her a lot in Paris, and I spoke yesterday to the mother, and I've seen, I coached the number one of Brazil 20 years ago, and I said, I didn't see a player like Barros, Victoria Barros, in the last 20, 30 years. She has a lot of things, like when you see Fonseca, he has something that you say, oh, this is quite different, and it's another level.
2: Claudia, thank you so much for your time. We'll give your podcast a final plug as well. So it's Femenino.
0: Tennis Femenino.
2: Tennis Femenino.
0: Yes.
2: And
0: okay.
2: We'll encourage everyone to go and find that. Thank you. And I hope you enjoy the doubles, the women's doubles.
0: Of course. I will be there in first line. And thank you for inviting me.
2: Oh, we really appreciate it. You are listening to the Wimbledon Radio Channel, where we have had a reporter out and about around the grounds. We should remind ourselves of those people that are going to be frequenting Centre Court number one later, or the outside courts at the moment. The fans, the best of them.
3: Managed to find some shade on the hill, which I feel like is needed. It's been extremely hot.
4: I've headed down and I'm near the strawberries and cream tent.
5: Well, we see some weird and wonderful outfits here at Wimbledon.
4: Well, I have joined a very large group of beautiful girls.
6: I'm gonna scream like crazy. I'm gonna run to see her cross that bridge and be like, the queen came to see the queen. And I want her to look at me and just say, yes, queen, yes.
7: Joao Fonseca!
3: Had a little mini champagne, we're having a lovely day.
8: Okay, I need to know, does Pimm's count as one of our five a day?
9: Unfortunately not, but it's still fine to have as part of a balanced diet.
10: Please, Flavio, give us the tickets. We have the resale too late.
11: It's basically a gigantic strawberry, and everything is bedazzled in rubies and emeralds and diamonds.
12: Have I got my own personal tradition? Yeah, just turn up and
13: dress badly, not on purpose, but yeah, I think we're always like the worst dressed people in the crowd.
14: Speaking of stamina, you're with a friend who's having
5: having a sleep next to us.
7: It was my first time queuing and it was so cold. It was absolutely freezing. Next time I'm definitely going to bring a sleeping tent, I think. It's a pretty good idea.
14: We're also looking forward to seeing David Beckham if he's around.
10: Yeah! David Beckham, where are you? Yeah.
14: There's five girls looking for you.
10: Dai, Flavio, dai!
2: Fans absolutely make it here, and I love it. I love being with you, Arv. I love being on the broadcast centre roof and with everyone else and presenting, but there is nothing that beats being amongst the fans in those moments as well, where they're either seeing it for the first time, they've spotted someone, they've gone and seen in a match that they know they'll remember forever. And in those glory moments on the hill when we're having championship points, it's just unforgettable. But have you had some encounters this year?
1: Yeah, I mean, I see it every year when you're sort of walking in. We're privileged that we can park our car very close by and then we can walk in. So, but you see the players, you see the fans and the guests of the day and the excitement on their faces. I mean, we've had a few actors up in the box, haven't we? And
2: we've had Al Petrie, yeah, we've had Jason Isaacs this year.
1: And it's been great to see how excited that they get coming to the tennis. You kind of think, well, they lead exciting lives every day in the jobs that they do and acting and going to premieres and films and all sorts of things, but you see a real joy on their face when they step into the grounds of the All England. They're treated so well, but then you get the other side of it with the fans having to queue, the virtual queue now that they have, which is great. The returns queue now, it's virtual, so you can put your name down, they'll contact you and you might get an upgraded ticket. But when I first came here, you would have to be queuing for hours out there. You can still do that, but you know, it's all become a lot more of a more pleasant experience for everyone. Mm. And once they're in, you can see the excitement that it's been worth the wait. And we had someone on speaking to one of the queuers earlier that had got in. They hadn't even gone to sleep since watching the football last night. They'd been up since they got here at 3:30 in the morning and they hadn't gone to sleep.
2: And it bonds people as well. Yeah. You speak about that queue experience. It's the nationalities. And you have people. I was only the other day speaking to a couple from Stranraer. They'd made friends with people from Peru. Where else does that happen? It's just fantastic to bring everyone under one roof. And I think if you're lucky enough to have centre court tickets on finals weekend as well, then you are part of history. And that's the thing that you can take away as well with those tickets. We are very privileged. We get some of the best seats in the house. And I can just bring in a couple of colleagues who are going to enjoy that this afternoon as well. Over on centre court, Richard and Lucy are there in place. I mean, it is an absolute privilege. We know that. You've got a lovely match to call in just a moment as we get play underway on centre court from 1 o'clock. You're in situ. What's coming up?
15: Lindsay, good afternoon. We've got the ladies' doubles final in front of us. I just took a moment about half an hour ago to listen to the brass band play on centre court. It was delightful. It's really helped set the mood for a special occasion. Men's final day, we know, coming up in the singles. But a big crowd will be in for this ladies' doubles final as well. It's terrific for the players, the way it works these days. And we've got the number 10 seeds, the Chinese-French combination of Han Yu Guo and Kristina Mladenovic, against the number 2 seeds, Gabby Dabrowski of Canada and Luisa Stefani of Brazil. Guo and Mladenovic took down the number 1 seeds, Siniakova and Townsend, in the quarterfinals. But Lucy Dabrowski and Stefani have come through without dropping a set in incredibly impressive fashion to this final.
16: Yeah, they're on a bit of a run, aren't they? Because they won the title down at Eastbourne. This is the second time round for them as a combination and the first Grand Slam final together. And certainly they're going to be the team to beat. And you know, the way that they both match up with each other, both got so much experience now, fully focused on the doubles. Mladenovic, obviously, she's got all the experience. It's been a great story with her and Guo. They teamed up at the start of the year, very first tournament that they played together in Auckland, they won. And I've seen them around the tournaments, and you can see how Mladenovic has just given Guo so much confidence with the way that she speaks to her, how the energy is off the court. They get on really well, and they've matched up and are starting to to play some of their best tennis, getting better and better. So it's going to be a fascinating final, a mix of experiences out there.
15: Mladenovic is the only one of the four, I reckon, who

0: She's got a Wimbledon title under her belt. That was in the mixed doubles with Daniel Nestor as far back as 2013, Lucy. But none of the four has won the ladies' doubles. Thinking of my experience from yesterday on this court and our experience on this court, watching the two players in the singles final, that plays a role, doesn't it? These matches can be incredibly difficult to win.
1: They can. Not easy getting over the line, is it? And will that be a factor? As I say, there's a lot of experience apart from Guo. So Mirzenovic is going to have to do a good job with her partner to really help her settle in out here. Watch them play their semi-final. That was out on court number one. Different feel out here on centre court. But it's going to be an exciting one. You've got four players that are very dynamic. Both teams hit well from the back, but there'll be a lot of movement at the net as well.
0: Gabby Dabrowski, the Canadian, is twice a beaten finalist in the ladies' doubles here with Zhu Yifan in 2019 and with Erin Routliff, the partner with whom she split at the end of last year. She's a hugely inspirational character. She's got an amazing story, dealt with breast cancer a couple of years ago and is still taking medication to combat that. She's an incredible inspiration. I'm told that her mum's going to be here at Wimbledon for the first time today for this final. This could be an emotional day as well. We're very much looking forward to it. The ladies' doubles final. The players are due on court in 4 minutes from now.
2: Richard Connolly, Lucy Arl, thank you. And you should keep an eye out for our last guest, Claudia van der Vecht, who gave us that preview of the women's doubles final just a few moments ago on the Wimbledon radio channel. She said she'll be in row number one, didn't she, Arv? She's going to be right at the front, taking all of that in. And it's an exciting one. It's great that you've got all of these finals happening. We've got the build-up to the men's singles final between Sinner and Zverev at 4 o'clock later as well. But just so much to take in on the final day.
3: Yes, lots to do. Yeah, and it's just as packed as ever out here as well, kind of looking over the broadcast roof. It's pretty busy out there. Everyone's taken their spots on the hill too, which is actually going to have a little bit of a revamp next year. So there's going to be a couple more tiers put in, I think a few benches and stuff, without taking away any of its character. But finals day, if you get yourself a grounds pass, it's a great day actually, because you can watch the final on the big screen. You can soak in the atmosphere. You've got the Southern Village still. They've got the screen down there. You've got the champagne bar just, you know, on the other side. So long bar, there's lots to do, lots to see, and just soak it all up, because it's not just about watching tennis, let's face it here. It is about the atmosphere, and it's an event that's just nice to come to if you can get yourselves through the gates.
2: And just over 3 hours to go until that gentleman's singles final on centre court at 4 o'clock. In fact, I can give you an accurate timestamp. You're listening to the Wimbledon Radio Channel. It is currently 12:57.
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2: Arv Palmer, what a whirlwind 3 hours it's been up on the broadcast centre roof for the Wimbledon Radio Channel. We've had the radio quiz, we've had the journo panels, we've had all the build-up to the finals, we've touched on other finals happening today. Are you going to go and take a breather now?
3: Going to take a little bit of a breather, and then going to be going up to centre court, the start of the gentlemen's singles final, Sinner-Zverev, and then I'll be diving into the comms box for the set two of that match. Look forward to it.
2: Thank you very much for keeping me company. Avoid Marcus at all costs, because he'll still be gloating about winning the Wimbledon radio quiz. We know that only too well. You'll be hearing from Marcus on centre court. He's going to be taking over the reins on Wimbledon Radio Channel after we've heard from Rob Nothman, who's doing one of the exquisite museum tours, and he's got a chat there all about it. Now, the museum here at the Wimbledon grounds is open all year round. They change it yearly as well. It's never the same. And I think that's fantastic that the team managed to just mix it up year on year. So make sure you visit if you have a pass. Rob Nothman can tell you all about it.
5: Now, one of the joys of

0: coming to Wimbledon and the All England Championships is if the weather is not too good, or you're visiting this part of the world at any other time in the year, you can come down to the magnificent Wimbledon Museum. Now, I think this place is one of the great treasure troves of London, especially if you love your tennis. And alongside me is Emma Traherne, Senior Curator of the museum, and we're standing in front of an exhibit that you wouldn't have seen last year because we're looking at the kit of Iga Świątek and Jannik Sinner, the two champions from last year. So did they donate all of this to you?
1: Yes, that's right. We're very fortunate to be able to collect from the championships. We collect about 150 objects just from those 2 weeks alone. So it's a big undertaking for the team. So we write to all the players that we'd like to collect from. Obviously write to all the sort of people who are in the finals. But any other interesting stories from that year as well, anyone, any sort of firsts, anything like that, or also anyone wearing anything particularly interesting from a fashion perspective as well. But yes, super excited last year when we got both champions kits, and we closed the museum 5 days after the championships, and we do all this work and we install the new display, we reopen, and then our guests all that year can come and look at those kits that they actually wore on court here. So very authentic, very original items.
0: And Jannik Sinner has just signed that saying thank you for everything in the middle of his pristine white shirt. I presume he's going to want that back eventually. So how long have you got it for?
1: No, so it's a donation, so we've accepted them into the collection. If he wants to borrow it back from us, then that's fine. So we've accepted it into the collection, and we will look after it in perpetuity forever. We have some lovely temperature-controlled stores, so if it does come off display, we will look after it and then bring it out whenever we want to tell stories around what's happened in this kind of era, basically.
0: So moving down the gangway here, we make our way towards a wheelchair, which I think signifies the wheelchair tennis competition, which began at Wimbledon when, Emma?
1: So 2005 was when we had the gentlemen's doubles match, which was sort of a championships match. So that's the first time that we had wheelchair tennis here at Wimbledon. But this year, we are celebrating at Wimbledon 50 years since the invention of wheelchair tennis. So this has been a brilliant way for us to go out to wheelchair tennis players of the past and ask them if they would loan us anything so that we can tell a few different stories in the museum. Peter Norfolk was very generous and he's lent us some of his Paralympic medals because he won so many of them. We could only fit three of them in, unfortunately. I would have loved to put them all on display, but we've got three of his Paralympic medals here. He was known as the quad father because he was such an amazing quad wheelchair tennis player, and that's people who have got an impairment on their upper body as well as their lower body as well. So it's an absolutely beautiful display. I would encourage everyone to come down and look at these gorgeous medals from Athens, Beijing and London.
0: Well, this museum never fails to inspire anybody who loves their tennis to come down here. Emma, thanks so much for your time this morning. If you are anywhere near Wimbledon and want to come in here throughout the year, please come to the Wimbledon Museum. It really is one of the joys of life.
2: I would echo those sentiments. Rob Northman there giving us a little taste of one of the magical parts of the All England Club. Welcome back to our presentation booth here on Centre Court. I'm Marcus Buckland, basking in the glory of beating Barry Cowan's team in our annual quiz just a few moments ago. I popped down into Wimbledon Town Centre, opened a couple of supermarkets. It's amazing how many offers come your way as a champion. Barry is a loser. Bad luck.
3: Yeah, good afternoon, everyone. Yeah, I'm a bit gutted. So what's going to happen tonight? Champions dinner. Marcus Buckland going to interview Marcus Buckland.
2: Well, I will. I am now a Wimbledon champion. So I've got a few questions lined up for myself. It'll be an absolute
3: mess.
2: What
3: would you ask? What would you ask yourself?
2: How lucky were you, Marcus? And how did you get that last answer? But I won't reveal the secret of that. Instead, we'll set the scene. Centre Court, I would say, is around a quarter full at the moment, maybe a little more than that. And our finalists in the women's doubles are just warming up, getting ready. What I will say is that the Royal Box is pretty full already. And as you would expect on men's finals day, there is a fantastic lineup in the Royal Box. His Royal Highness the Prince of Wales, Her Royal Highness the Princess of Wales, Prince George and Princess Charlotte are here. That's the headline royalty act. In terms of some tennis royalty, Stefan Edberg, champion in 1988 and 1990, is here with his wife. Leighton Hewitt, the champion in 2002, will be here. I can't see him at the moment, and I wouldn't be surprised if he's on number one court, because his son, Cruz Hewitt, is about to start the boys' singles final against the American qualifier, Jordan Lee. And, of course, we'll keep you up to speed with that. Richard Krajicek is here, the champion in 1996, certainly not for the first time this week. Likewise, Jan Kodesh and his wife, Martina. Kodesh was the champion in 1973, when he actually beat Roger Taylor in the semi-finals, having trailed 5-4 in the final set when it started to rain. Stan Smith, the champion of 1972, is also here. And in terms of some other big names from the world of entertainment, Nicole Kidman, one of my favourite actresses, Barry. Rami Malek, who has been a baddie in a James Bond film. And I think I'm right in saying he portrayed Freddie Mercury brilliantly in Bohemian Rhapsody as well. Ben Stiller, big tennis fan, is also in the royal box. And Dame Anna Wintour is back again. We know how much she loves her tennis. And her partner for the afternoon is Sienna Miller. What's going to happen in this doubles final, Barry?
3: Big opportunity, isn't it, for Dabrowski and Stefani, and watch them play. Roland Garros, a few weeks ago, they're seeded two. It's their first meeting against the 10th seed, Henry Guo and Kristina Mladenovic. You know all about Mladenovic's pedigree. Successful she was with Caroline Garcia, who's, of course, now retired, but they started playing beginning of this year in Auckland. They won that title. Last 16 at Melbourne, quarterfinals at Roland Garros, so they've improved. So this is their big chance, but you've got to feel that Dabrowski and Stefani are the favourite. Stefani is everywhere. She is all action at the net, is Stefani, the Brazilian.
2: Some results already today. Somewhat surprisingly one-sided gentlemen's wheelchair singles final that Rob Nothman was watching earlier on number one court. I mean, both these players are absolutely fantastic, but it was Takito Oda's day against Alfie Hewitt. He won 6-1, 6-1. And on court 18, we were actually doing the quiz very close to court 18. There were a lot of laughs and oohs and cheers as Jamie Murray and Bruno Suarez took on the Bryan brothers in a final that lasted an hour and 20 minutes. And the Bryans, I mean, serial winners, they came through 6-4, 7-6. They won the second set tiebreak by 7-1. We've also had boys 14 and under singles consolation finals. Been a very busy morning, and we'll keep you up to date with everything that happens during the afternoon as well. But we're all set to go for this doubles final. So let's go next door and join our commentary team, which consists of Lucy Al, and alongside her, it's Richard Connolly.
4: Guo Hanyu is going to get us underway, serving from the far end, and instantly, Kristina Mladenovic getting involved, her partner at the net, the taller of the two players. She's 6 foot tall, Kristina Mladenovic, comes from a real sporting family. Mum a pro volleyball player, dad a pro handball player, and you can see how the genes have produced another terrific athlete, and she's trying to get involved at the net in the second point. But this time it is Luisa Stefani, the Brazilian, who nips across the net to put a forehand volley away from close range.
5: Off the frame.
4: Well, she's apologised for it, but you've got to be in the right place to
5: exactly
4: play it, haven't you?
5: If you're that close to the net, it doesn't matter what part of the racket you hit, you're probably going to win the point.
4: And that's a part of the strategy. You've got to be a little courageous sometimes to walk towards the fire. But there's Guo using a forehand up the middle to win the third point of this final. So Guo and Mladenovic, the number 10 seeds. Dabrowski and Stefani, the number 2 seeds. None of these four players have won the ladies' doubles before. Dabrowski's been very close, twice a beaten finalist. And I think they'd come in as a pretty clear favourite, Dabrowski and Stefani, given how they've come through the draw. But let's see how it goes. These things are notoriously difficult to predict. We've given up on predictions forever after yesterday. changed our minds about 10 times during the course of the ladies' singles final. Guo serves then to Dabrowski, who chips up a backhand lob return, then hits through a backhand. Stefani intercepts at the net, but an excellent volley from Ladenovic, who immediately turns to high-five her partner. And you were saying, Lucy, that you like the way Ladenovic has kind of brought the best out of Guo, has encouraged her and kind of brought her along.
5: She really has. As I say, I've seen how they are both on and off the court, and Radenovic has really given her a lot of belief and a lot of confidence, Guo. She's the team leader. You often see that it's one player or the other that's going to lead the dynamic of the team in terms of not just the energy, but also what they're looking to do, what the strategy is. And that's certainly something that Radenovic, of course, with so much more experience as a singles player, top 10 and former world number one in the doubles. And she's been almost re-energized. I think she's realized that the way that Guo plays really can complement her game. I mean, Guo hits big from the back of the court, and that sets Mladenovic up, and she's so sharp around the net as well. So that's why they've gelled together and they work well together.
4: Mladenovic was in the ladies' doubles final herself once upon a time, 12 years ago. Her partnership with Timea Babos was a really good one, wasn't it? They won a lot of titles together, but they were beaten in the Wimbledon final by Irani and Vinci.
5: Yeah, that's right. And, of course, played for many years with Caroline Garcia as well, Mladenovic.
4: Won Grand Slam titles with both of those partners, but never at Wimbledon. It's one that all four will obviously be looking to try and add to their CVs today. First game to Guo and Mladenovic. Here's Stefani at the net with a high backhand volley, and then trying to chip up a volley close to the net. And Guo, trying to finish the point, drives a backhand into the net. So Dabrowski on serve has the opening point. Love won in this ladies' doubles final. Dabrowski in a white visor, checking the position of the sun. As Lucy says, it's a very bright and actually quite breezy day. Conditions a little tricky, perhaps. The second serve out to the backhand of Guo, who hits a high return up the line. Dabrowski tried to hit the bounce smash, but Mladenovic was all over that and put the volley away.
5: Well, I wasn't expecting that, because, of course, the ball doesn't bounce up quite as high. And normally you look to then hit through it because it's about shoulder height, but she crouched down low and tried to just really carve around the outside of the ball there. But great reaction from Mladenovic.
4: Good serve by Dabrowski down the middle. There's a slight element of confusion, though, by Stefani and Dabrowski. It looped high off the racket of Mladenovic as she reacted to the return. Stefani realised quite late it was going over her head. There's that shout of "you" that we all make when we're at the net and we know we've got no chance. And Dabrowski wasn't expecting it. So 15-30 here for the number two seeds, who've raced through the competition really to reach this final without dropping a set. And a second serve coming in the kind of regular formation. Guo set to return here, hits the forehand hard. Reaction volley from Stefani. Excellent touch from Mladenovic at the net. Dropped it in short on the angle. Dabrowski couldn't get there. So here are a couple of break points for Guo and Mladenovic right at the start of this final.
5: Yeah, they seem really clear in terms of what their strategy is for the first serve. We've seen them positioning both back. Then if it's a second serve, the returner's partner will move forward. Mladenovic as well is making good use, of the front part of the court, using those short volleys.
4: Dabrowski misses the first serve. She's only made one in this game, and that hasn't helped. Signal from her partner, Stefani. Second serve to Mladenovic, in at the body. Good return. It was an awkward ball. Good volley from Guo, and they do break right at the start of this final. So a real feather in the cap for Guo and Mladenovic, who take the opening two games of the match.
5: Great start. A sharp start. And as I say, they're looking to control the points. Obviously sat down and gone through what the best tactics are against Dabrowski and Stefani. That's always important in doubles.

0: you ideally want to be in charge of the points, playing them on your own terms.
1: Mladenovic to serve, Guo at the net, very close to it, makes the initial volley off the return, but Mladenovic nets with a forehand. Good work by their opponents to push them back.

0: these two, the serving pair. Indeed. Dabrowski cracks a return into the net. Hasn't quite settled yet, Dabrowski, I feel.
1: Yeah, I'd agree with that. I think out of the four, she's probably the one that, you know, we saw not making enough first serves. The errors have come from her.
0: Tall figure, the blonde hair of Kristina Mladenovic. All four players with white visors. She serves to the body and has a terrific interception from Guo, who moved very sharply, timed that move perfectly. The cross-court return.
1: She's tight on the net, isn't she, Guo? So I'm sure Dabrowski and Stefani will chuck in the lob return at some stage just to try and get her to have to move her return position. Obviously, the closer you are to the net, it can be easier to put the volley away.
0: 30-15 in the third game. Mladenovic serving here to Dabrowski on the backhand side, returning. Second serve, Dabrowski already inside the court here to make this return. She makes the backhand return cross-court. Oh. Mladenovic nearly hits her partner with the ground stroke from the baseline.
2: 30.
0: Guo's reactions were so good, I think she actually got her racket in the way to stop it hitting her.
1: Oh, she did. It hit the racket there, just catching that shot a little late. She didn't react, did she? It's always a shock if you get
0: somebody
1: hit.
0: Does that at my club, they get, "Oi, what are you doing?" 30 all. The Royal Box is almost full down to our left-hand side. You can imagine on a day like today, it's full of star names. 30 all, second serve coming here. Mladenovic serve being put under pressure. Stefani to return off the backhand. Guo makes the volley. Good reactions from the Canadian Dabrowski at the net. And then Mladenovic makes the passing shot. She had time on the ball and fired it up the line.
1: Stefani just not quite doing enough with the backhand volley. It just popped up a little too high, which then gave Mladenovic a lot of time to be able to get set up, pick her spot where she was going to attack with the forehand. And she went right up the line past Dabrowski.
0: Important point for both pairs there. Guo and Mladenovic looking to back up the early break. 40-30, served down the middle. Dabrowski mistimes the return, flies out of court. And number 10 seeds have taken each of the opening three games here live on the Wimbledon radio channel, the ladies' doubles final. So Guo and Mladenovic lead 3-0.
3: Well, pretty emphatic start as far as Guo and Mladenovic are concerned, and in complete contrast to yesterday's men's doubles final, Barry, where of course break points were a great source of, well, they didn't happen basically, did they?
4: Well, two different sports, let's be honest. The men's doubles, it's so much about serve, return, and then how close the net player gets to the net. And you often see that the net player in the men's doubles take the middle, but ladies' doubles, a lot more rallies. You'll see lobs that come into play because it is a little bit slower. So you get some really long rallies. I mean, Irani and Paolini, they kind of mastered it, hadn't they?
3: Mm-hmm.
4: Just, you know, how difficult they were. But this has been a really good start from Mladenovic and Guo. You mentioned about Dabrowski and Stefani. It is their first Grand Slam as a final, so always going to be nerves, aren't there?
3: Absolutely. This is a huge occasion. I must say, I was very impressed with Henry Patton yesterday, the way that, of course, he won the match alongside Harry Heliovaara. What a terrific team they are. His speech afterwards attracted plenty of attention. He was very quick to pinpoint what he considers to be the flaws of Project 28 and the ATP's, if not intentions, then suggestions to cut prize money to reduce the number of doubles pairs. I don't know if we'll get something similar from the winners today, but I guess you've got to take an opportunity such as Henry Patton did yesterday on a big stage to say what you think.
4: Ooh, yeah, I think it's just an ATP issue, isn't it? I don't think it's a WTA issue, as far as I'm aware.
3: No, but I wonder whether if the ATP go down that route, inevitably at some stage the WTA start to look the same way?
4: Possibly. I mean, I think, as I've said a few times this week, when news first broke, I think it was in the opening week, the championships, I'm always on the opinion, if you've got a product, you either really truly value it. As a brilliant drive volley from Guo there, they're looking threatening again. I think you either

0: that truly value it or you don't bother. And I'm in the opinion, so many club players play doubles. Doubles is a great product and just feel it hasn't quite been. Well, I think it can be marketed better, but there are issues that definitely need to be addressed. I can understand why tournament directors have the feeling that they do have, but there has to be a place in there somewhere.
1: Oh, what a return that was from Kristina Mladenovic.
0: Wow, she's hot, isn't she, at the moment, Mladenovic. That's a quality singles player she was back in the day. In terms of Henry Patton, I believe he was always planning to say something if he won. So that wasn't just off the cuff. That was thought about before the moment.
1: Well,
0: it sounded like it, didn't it?
1: Yeah, he's been quite outspoken this week. We both know the actor Al Petri, who we were delighted to have as a guest on a couple of occasions on the Wimbledon radio channel. He's been very close to Henry of late, and he was saying behind the scenes how, you know, Henry's a very thoughtful man, very proud of what
2: he
1: does, and very determined to back the cause of the doubles players, and that's precisely what he did. And talking of actors, by the way, a little later, our new friend, our new best friend, Jason Isaacs, is going to be back up in our presentation booth to look ahead to the men's singles final. I mean, he's such an expert. He'll be able to tell us exactly how many points both men are going to win, what their service percentages are going to be, all the rest of it. He knows it all. And that chip return is... Oh, well, it was driven back at Mladenovic. Did she catch the line there, Baz?
0: Yep.
1: She did.
0: Another big shot from Mladenovic. And another break point for them. What a perfect start this could be.
1: That was a beautiful drive down the line, right on the outside of the line. Bright sunshine here again. Crowd filling up all the time. And here's a big moment for the Stefani Dabrowski team at Love 3 and 30-40, serving from the royal box end. And Stefani puts her first serve into the net. She's got the white visor. So, well, in fact, all four of them are wearing white visors, understandably so, on another hot day. There is a breeze, though, which adds just a little to the permutations. And now a rat-a-tat-tat at the net, and a forehand into the net. Means another break. It's a double break, just 14 minutes on the clock.
0: Mladenovic, who has won a couple of Australian Open doubles titles, has won four Roland Garros titles. Second Wimbledon final, and it couldn't have gone much better for the French woman.
1: Now, this isn't the only high-profile final taking place at the moment. Over on number one court, we've got the boys' singles final. It features the American qualifier, Jordan Lee, and the Australian, Cruz Hewitt, whose dad is pretty well known in these parts. I wonder if he's watching. One man who definitely is Rob Nothman. Afternoon, Robno.
3: Hello, Marcus, and congratulations on the quiz. And nice to hear all those nice comments you made about me having to drop out of the team at the last moment. It's been noted for next year, and you just wait when the barbs come back in your direction. But I'm delighted to say that Cruz Hewitt has begun extremely well here. Son of Leighton Hewitt, champion here in 2002. And his 17-year-old son, Cruz Hewitt, is a real chip off the old block. What a forehand he's got. And it's been seen to good effect so far because he has broken his opponent's serve twice in the opening five games. And he leads by four games to one after just 17 minutes. He is the first Aussie to reach the final, the boys' final here at Wimbledon since 2016, when Alex de Minaur reached the final here and wasn't able to win the title. But Cruz Hewitt has certainly started well against 16-year-old Jordan Lee, the qualifier from the United States. He is the first American in the final for 5 years. And at 16 and 69 days, he was the youngest player at the start of the boys' singles draw. But it's Hewitt who's in control here. He leads by four games to one with two breaks of serve in the first set.
1: Thank you, Rob Nose, for a fast start from Cruz Hewitt. And we know there's been a fast start from Guo and Mladenovic, who are at 4-love and serving at 30-all. And so to the final being staged on number 3 court. And Philip Studd's watching that one for us.
2: Good afternoon, Marcus. Yes, it's the ladies' wheelchair doubles final featuring the number 1 seeds against the number 2. The number 1 seeds, Yui Kamiji of Japan and China's Zhu Zhenzhen. Kamiji in particular has had huge success in this sport in both the singles and the doubles. 33 major titles on her CV, including the gold medal at the Paris Paralympics in both disciplines. She's going for a 9th Wimbledon doubles title today. She won the Grand Slam in doubles in 2024 with Jordan Wiley. Remember her from Great Britain, of course, a wonderful wheelchair doubles exponent. Standing in their way today, Li Xiaowei and Wang Zhiying of China. They're the second seeds, as mentioned. Wang is a singles champion here as recently as 12 months ago, and they won the Australian Open doubles title together in 2025. The first set, incredibly competitive. The quality of the shot making from all four players was outstanding. We had a total of 5 breaks of serve. In the end, the number 1 seeds got it done in 35 minutes, 6-4. We've already had an early exchange of breaks, Marcus, in the second, and parity just restored. So 2-all at the moment in set 2, with the number 1 seeds Yui Kamiji and Zhu Zhenzhen having taken the first bite, 6-4 here on court 3.
1: Good stuff. Thank you, Philip. And so to court 18, where we have a very well-known German, an even better-known Swiss star, an Australian with a massive serve and a multi-talented Zimbabwean, all being watched by a wise old owl, sometimes known as Barry Milnes.
4: Hi, Marcus. Yes, I am indeed watching these four players who have got such quality in their games, in their careers. Tommy Haas alongside Martina Hingis and Mark Philippoussis partnering Cara Black. They are certainly players who know their way around grass courts, and all the success that they've had, in particular Martina Hingis, of course, a 5 times slam winner in singles. She won this title back in 1997, 13 doubles majors, 7 mixed. Tommy Haas, who was an Olympic silver medalist, a world number 2, made the semi-finals in the singles here back in 2009. And on the other side, Mark Philippoussis, runner-up, remember, to Roger Federer in Federer's first success back in 2003. He had a career-high of number 8. He was also a runner-up in 1998 at the US Open. He won the Davis Cup, 11 titles in his career with that massive serve of his, a big part of his game, but perhaps struggled with the injuries. And Cara Black, who is a stunning doubles player, winner of 60 titles, 5 in the doubles in slams, 5 in the mixed as well, and she did win 3 doubles titles here at Wimbledon. It really is a dazzling array, and the match they put on court, highly entertaining, still very skilled, all of them getting around, perhaps not quite at the pace that we used to see, but although Hingis was the first one to be broken in the opening set, eventually her side of it, she and Tommy Haas, managed to win that first set, taking it by 3 breaks to 2, winning it 6-3. And currently, Philippoussis and Cara Black are 1 up in the second set.
1: Thank you, Barry. We've had 20 minutes of this women's doubles final, 5 games, and they've all gone to Guo and Mladenovic. Barry, Cam, what's happening?
5: Growski and Stefani here, they're going to have to change something up. They need to give a different look. I mean, they've got to serve better and return better. That start of the point, as we know, is key. But I think they just need to change things in terms of the strategy, perhaps sit a bit more. So they're giving a different look and a different feel to the points.
6: Over on the number 1 court, Cruz Hewitt, Leighton's son, is 5-1 up in the opening set of the boys' singles final. Leighton is due in the Royal Box a little later in the afternoon. One of the tennis stars, Richard Krajicek, is due as well. Haven't seen him yet today. He's been around at the championships. 30 years since Richard Krajicek won Wimbledon. Lucy, 1996. There he is. He is here with his wife, Daphne. Jan Kodesh is here again. Champion from 1973. Was here for the all-Czech final yesterday in the ladies. Dabrowski serving then after 21 minutes to stay in the opening set at love 5 and immediately wins the opening point with a return into the net from Kristina Mladenovic, who at the moment is a significant player in this ladies doubles final. She's come out with a brilliant attitude, playing really well at the net. Dabrowski makes a really good first volley there after a tricky return dropped down at her, but she cut underneath the volley and got it deep, made it difficult. They moved to 30 love.
5: That's a smart volley. That one just gets the side spin on it, which allows you to control the ball a little more. So she comes right across the back of the ball. A good way to deal with a low volley.
6: Hard hit return from Mladenovic off the net court. Guo goes for the lob. Dabrowski's got a lot of ground to make up. All she can do is hoist it high. Bounce smash here for Guo. Elects to hit the forehand. Low volley. Dabrowski into the net.
5: Quick learner, Guo there. That was the sensible shot. We saw that she did previously try and hit the bounce smash, but it's not easy to do because it just doesn't jump up off the grass. And again, she hits with such pace off both sides. That's a much better option there. And again, just drawing the error from Dabrowski,
6: who serves at 30-15, a fault down the middle of the court. So a second serve to Guo, who has looked good on return so far. Here it comes now to the backhand of the Chinese player. She goes up the line. Dabrowski with a high spinning ball. It rather invited the forehand of Guo, but she didn't control it. Maybe a little overexcited.
5: I think so there. I mean, that missed by some distance. But again, it was an opportunity. And well, Dabrowski doesn't want to be spending too much time on the baseline. She plays her best tennis at the net, but the weight of shot and the power, the quality of returning from Mladenovic and Guo has been excellent so far.
6: 40-15, I should say, as Dabrowski misses another first serve. The second to Mladenovic on the forehand side. Doesn't need to play the return. It's a double fault.
5: I mean, looking at the stats, I mean, they're yet to hit a clean winner, Dabrowski and Stefani. It's been tough for them so far, the errors as well from them. Serving numbers aren't as high as they normally are. Dabrowski's still struggling to land enough first serves.
6: Yeah, I think she's struggling full stop, really. There's a return from Guo. The angle's an absolute pearler. She really got into that and found an absurd angle cross court.
5: It sat up again and Guo doesn't hesitate. She's very happy taking that return early. She's right inside the baseline, takes it at the top of the bounce and just comes right across the body with the racket to get round the outside of the ball and pull it off the court.
6: So to deuce, they're only a couple of points away from the opening set. Dabrowski serves the ace, which will make her feel an awful lot better. To give you an idea, they're only 5 out of 10 on first serve points won, Dabrowski and Stefani, and 2 of 8 for 25% behind the second serve at the moment. That is why the scoreline is as it is, all 5 games having gone to Guo and Mladenovic. Let here, game point for Dabrowski and Stefani to get themselves on the board in this final. She serves down the middle, a high volley from Stefani, a second volley that she couldn't put away, she would have expected to, and then the third one, a big swing at it, it goes long.
5: I mean, really should have put one of those volleys away, and then suddenly you're still in the point. It can just add a bit of panic, and certainly that seemed to be the case with the smash there. The scoreline doesn't help. You're out here, you know, and suddenly you find yourself at 5 love down. So they're feeling the pressure at the moment now, Dabrowski and Stefani.
6: Serve down the middle, the backhand return into the net from Mladenovic. We've seen her make that already. Dabrowski makes the move to cross. Mladenovic can pull that backhand up the line with ease, and that was a makeable return for her, I think.
5: Well, it was, and Stefani had gone. She'd maybe gone a little bit too early as well.
6: Dabrowski serving a game point. This is the first serve out wide. A little conversation. They've gone into the I formation here for the second serve. serve down the middle. Oh, it, somehow the return went down the center. Stefani had moved across it. Now a low volley from Dabrowski was a good one. Stefani's got to run back, but it's out the lob from Guo. And the raise of the hands from Luisa Stefani, I might just help relieve some of the pressure on the team. A little bit of a release from them. They've got their first game. 5-1 down, though, in the opening set still.
5: A big game, isn't it? Just to get yourself on the board, feel like they can maybe start to build from getting that game. Obviously, had the break points in the previous game, weren't able to convert any of them. So this should free them up, you feel.
6: Well, Mladenovic, after 27 minutes, is still serving for the opening set. And there's Guo with a put away at the net and a really big cry of come on. She's hard to get it past at the net at the moment. She seems to be timing her moves extremely well.
5: She's also very tight on the net. I'm surprised that Stefani and Dabrowski haven't yet looked to use the lob. Just try and get in her head a bit, try and disrupt the move that she's been making.
6: There's the chip lob from Dabrowski. It's right onto the baseline. Mladenovic hitting the ground strokes. They go line to line. Chip from Dabrowski. The forehand wide from Mladenovic. Moving into that.
5: Smart play. Good change up there from Dabrowski because that chip there, it does stay low. It hasn't got a lot of pace on it as well. It's very difficult to cross on unless you've been really sharp to see it. And it just broke the rhythm of Mladenovic there.
6: Yeah, she's handled the pace exceptionally well so far. 5-1, 15-all. The serve is a fault, just a little too long. Stefani, the slightly shorter of the two on the far side of court. The Brazilian player on the forehand side to return. Mladenovic serves in at the body, and there's Guo again, poaching in the centre of the court and just about finding the sideline with the volley.
5: Off the frame there, but again, as we saw right at the start of the match, Stefani tight on the net, hit the frame, and because you're so close there, it really doesn't matter what part of the racket it hits, you are going to generally win the point.
6: 2 points away from the opening set. It's certainly breezy down there, but Mladenovic and Guo aren't affected by this, although a good return by Dabrowski forces the error from the baseline from Mladenovic.
5: You feel that, you know, I mean, that serve there at 87 miles an hour, at times the placement has been good, but the pace of it, it is attackable, and Mladenovic can get a little tight and edgy on serve, so they've got to continue to start to really go after the serve here. This is the game that you feel they could break.
6: Wide serve at 83 miles per hour there, missed the target. Can Stefani get it past Guo at the net? That's the question on return. Mladenovic serves to the forehand. She does get the cross-court return into play, and then Dabrowski with a volley that was not the cleanest, but she was there. And she made the court, and they've got a break-back point here.
5: Just shadowing what she should have done. It's a bit too much of a swing with the volley, but she gets away with it there. Just plays that sort of short drive volley, not a huge take back, it's quite compact, but racket moving quickly to the ball.
6: 30-40, Dabrowski with a chip return, moves forward to the net, terrific volley that time from Stefani. That did come right out of the middle, a really clean strike, and there's one break of serve back for Dabrowski and Stefani. And well, this is important. They're not necessarily going to win the set, Lucy, but they need to make the opponents feel like it's a different kind of match.
5: Absolutely, and there's a sense of that. We've seen a few more errors from Guo and Mladenovic, and it just puts that seed in there, you know, and everything's going well, which it was for those first five games. They were coming out on top in the tight moments, and now they've got something to think about. Their levels perhaps just dropped slightly. I mean, they didn't put a foot wrong, did they, in the opening five games, of how they were playing, how they were hitting the ball. So this next game is an important one for them, just to try and make sure that they get themselves over the line, secure this opening set, don't allow Dabrowski and Stefani to continue to grow in confidence.
6: We've got faces from the tennis world in the Royal Box today. I've mentioned a few. Stan Smith's going to be there as well. Gentlemen singles champion in

0: 1972. We've got figures from politics coming today.
1: You've got Stan's shoes on. I
0: often have a pair on, but not today. The Chancellor of Germany, Friedrich Merz, is going to be here. The Italian ambassador, His Excellency, Mr. Fabio Cassese, is going to be here. Great excitement. Stefani serving. Serves an ace down the centre as I was leaving Wimbledon yesterday. The ladies' singles final still fresh in my mind. You can still tell from what I've been talking about during this commentary. I haven't processed it completely yet. I was leaving Wimbledon and this long and quite expensive looking dark vehicle moved past me with the registration number 1CZE.
1: I saw that in the car park, actually. I did take a photo of it. I wasn't sure who it belonged to, but I presumed someone from Czechia.
0: I would think the Czech ambassador, I would imagine. Dabrowski there with a stretching volley at the net, another one that didn't come quite out of the middle. Now she's got the shades on
2: Ladies
0: to
2: and gentlemen,
0: try and...
2: Wobladenovic requesting a video review. This will check whether Dabrowski hit the ball in one movement or there was two shots.
1: Okay, here we go.
0: Oh, this is interesting. Okay, we're going to video review. Our chair umpire is Kelly Rask from Great Britain. She's got the sunglasses on as well. She's now donned the headset a little bit as if she was about to participate in our commentary from the umpire's chair. That would be fun. Dabrowski, I think, looks, it's fair to say, a little unconcerned by this, but you're allowed to have, as long as you have the one motion, it doesn't matter these days if you hit the ball twice. The question is whether or not she hit the ball and then reacted to hit it a second time, Lucy. What was your instinct? Or have I got that completely wrong? You've got a rather baffled look on your face.
1: Yeah, it has to be the one motion.
0: Yeah.
1: Let's have a look.
2: So ladies and gentlemen, as you can
1: I think
2: see
1: that's
2: on the screen,
1: fine.
2: The shot was in one motion. Therefore, point Dabrowski Stefani.
0: Yeah.
1: Yeah, I mean, she sort of lunged there and gets hold of it, and then the motion goes forward to the target.
0: There's no second movement, is
1: no
0: there?
1: Second movement, I think.
0: I mean, Dabrowski kind of looked to the other pair as if to say, well, what are you asking the question for? Presumably there's a certain code, right? I mean, if you'd hit the ball twice and you hadn't meant to, but you made a second movement on it, you'd say.
1: Well... not always. Not always.
0: Dabrowski makes a good volley there as Mladenovic looked to return up the line. Angle on the cross
2: 40
0: court. 40 love.
1: She's holding her court position now, so Mladenovic needs to perhaps just steer away from going up the line quite as much. Just try and look to go back cross court until Dabrowski starts to then move again, and then she can go back to using that tactic up the line. It tends to happen in doubles. You've got to try and outsmart your opponents.
0: 40 love here. This for three games in a row for Stefani and Dabrowski. They'd still be 5-3 down if they won one of the next 3 points, but nonetheless, a sense that the complexion of this final is changing. Stefani goes down the middle with the serve, and the off forehand's wide from Guo, so indeed it is back to 5-3 from 5-love. A little question here. Was it the wisest move to go for the video review there if one of your opponents feels like the question was a bit of a silly one? Is that going to allow Dabrowski to find some more competitive fuel?
1: Well, it can do. I mean, you've got to take it at face value. You've got to presume that Guo and Mladenovic thought that
0: their challenge was
1: one that was a worthy one. Of course, it's new, isn't it, here at Wimbledon, the ability to be able to challenge certain things.
0: Double hit, double bounce.
1: Yeah.
0: Guo serving for the set here at 15 love, and reaction volley was good from Mladenovic. Dabrowski's return again. She was unable to get it beyond the wingspan of the tall, slender Mladenovic.
1: Doesn't often work if you go straight at Mladenovic. She's so solid, got good reactions, comfortable dealing with that. There's no panic that sets in.
0: Guo is 5'7", 1.70 meters, but she does hit a heavy ball. Second serve coming here.

0: fine return from Stefani cross-court. Volley from Dabrowski, terrific pickup from Mladenovic initially, but then the reactions of Stefani were superb. And she just got a bit of the racket on it, nudged it over the net, and from that point, it was theirs.
1: It was a difficult shot to deal with. Mladenovic has no pace on the ball. She's close to the net. She knows that she's got to place it in the right part of the court, otherwise she's going to be in trouble.
0: 30-15. Dabrowski on the backhand side returning here. Second serve from Guo's, quite a long way wide, a lot of angle at her disposal here. She hits it into the back of Mladenovic's head.
1: That's 90 miles an hour.
0: Oh my! Mladenovic is just checking, actually she's checking, as you would, that your hair's in place, right?
2: 30.
0: But I mean, if it was me, I'd have been gone down like a sack of potatoes. Well, she nailed her right on the top of the head.
1: Well, it hit her where she's got the plait tied up, so then it just shifts the positioning of it. So it wasn't entirely just to make sure she was still looking good out there. There was a practical...
0: 30-all, the chip lob return from Stefani. Big forehand from Guo, who's got to make another one now. Go off the tape, good reactions from Dabrowski. Nudged back by Stefani. Oh, she just couldn't quite improvise the ball into court. And that was a big point at 30-all.
1: That was a huge point, and I did notice that Mladenovic was crouched even lower, waiting to see if maybe she was going to get tagged again. She didn't want to make a move there. She was staying put, not quite in the tram lines, but she was edged over a little bit more than she normally is.
0: Yeah, it does make you think, doesn't it?
1: 90 miles an hour, that's... She's been brave.
0: Well,
1: she's going for the eye formation.
0: Watch out here. 40-30 at set point. Guo serves down the middle. A chip lob returns going out. And that is the first set in the bag for Guo and Mladenovic. They have been superb in this opener, winning each of the first five games. And despite the mishap there as they serve for the opening set, they've got it in the bag. The number 10 seeds take it by 6-3.
3: Doubles can be very damaging to your health, Barry Cowan.
4: Oh, yeah. I remember I got hit in the back of the head as well from my partner at the time, was Andrew Richardson.
3: Oof.
4: And he served faster than 90 miles an hour that poor Mladenovic got hit in the back of the head. The trainer's physio's on now. So, am I right in thinking? Am I right in thinking that she didn't call for the trainer, stroke doctor, but they just came to see her to just check that she was okay?
3: Yeah, well, Mladenovic. That's very sensible as well. Yeah. I mean, if you get a blow like that, then there's no point taking any risks, but the medical team have left the court. It's all starting to happen here.
4: So I got hit in the back of the head. I also got hit with the racket once, the same partner.
3: Oh, you got on well together.
4: And
3: not
4: a hilarious story. Time. On the old court too, I was playing doubles with Andrew Ritson. Always seems to say things happen in threes. We were playing Ferreira and Stick, Michael Stick and Wayne Ferreira, and Andrew Richardson, we call him Flex, was his nickname, got hit in the you-know-whats.
3: Yes. Wow.
4: And as he's walking to the back of the old court too, he told me, said, whatever happens, I've just got to put on a brave face.
3: Yeah.
4: So his next serve, he could probably hit a first serve at 130 miles an hour. I think the next serve was about 37 miles an hour.
2: Second set. Dabrowski.
3: Well, you've got to look brave though, haven't you? I mean, never show any frailty to your opponents. Okay, second set's about to get underway here. Now, a short time ago, the first set of the boys' singles final on number one court came to its conclusion. This is Jordan Lee, the American qualifier, up against the Australian Cruz Hewitt. Rob Northman describes what happened.
5: So a fourth set point for the 17-year-old Australian Cruz Hewitt here on the number one court in the final of the boys' singles up against Jordan Lee, the American. It's Hewitt going down the line with a double-handed backhand. Court is opening up. There goes his forehand down the line.

0: line, and eventually, at the fourth time of asking, Cruz Hewitt has taken the first set 6-4. He led 5-1, but threw in a couple of very sloppy games in a row. Lee came back into the set, but eventually Hewitt has managed to see it out after 33 minutes. He's taken the first set of the boys' singles final by 6-4.
1: Well, that was a short time ago. Second set is just underway. Jordan Lee held in his opening service game. Cruz Hewitt serving at love one and a break point. And I wonder, we've got the monitor here and there's a little bit of contention on number one court. Let's go back to Rob. No, what's happening out there?
0: Well, interesting moment here because Cruz Hewitt is having a word with the umpire, who has told him that he didn't retrieve the ball.
2: Ladies and gentlemen, I originally called not up, but it did not come through loudly on the microphone. Cruz Hewitt has requested a review. The review will look if the ball bounced twice before Mr. Hewitt made his return.
0: Right, so I think that summarizes what the issue is here. It didn't look as if Hewitt did get to the ball before it bounced for a second time, but there is going to be a video review. He definitely didn't get to it. He managed then to scoop up a backhand. So I think the evidence there is crystal clear. The umpire did make the call, but said that his microphone wasn't loud enough and the players didn't hear the fact that Hewitt had not retrieved the ball before it had bounced for a second time. So I'm not quite sure what the delay is here, because the video evidence is crystal clear. He didn't get to the ball before it bounced for a second time. So what's happening here? The umpire puts down his headphones.
2: Ladies and gentlemen, the ball bounced twice before Mr. Hewitt made his return. The point is awarded to Lee.
0: Well, that took a long time, and it means that Jordan Lee has taken that second game and leads by 2-2 with an early break in the second set. Hewitt took the first set 6-4, but he seems to be troubled a little bit by his right knee, which has some strapping on it. His father, Leighton Hewitt, in a blue baseball cap, is giving him little bits of advice from time to time, but having raced into a 5-1 lead, he's finding this a great deal more testing at the moment. He's 2-love down in the second set, leading by 1-love.
1: Brilliant work, Rob. No, yeah, we had the monitor there, and Rob was absolutely right. There was no need for the delay, because actually it almost bounced for a third time before Hewitt got to it.
3: Yeah, and when he ran up to it, it just looked straight away to the eye. That was a double bounce. So that was good. The umpire spotted it. Mm. Obviously, I guess his microphone wasn't turned up, but that's what VR's there for, to make sure that you're 100% sure. Thankfully, thankfully in tennis. That's Dan Kiernan. You can hear the voice of Dan Kiernan, who coaches Dabrowski and Stefani.
1: Yeah, I should think that Jordan Lee and Cruz Hewitt can hear that voice on number one court. I mean, it's not keeping anything secret from the opposition. We're in the early stages of the second set. Guo and Mladenovic winning the first by 6-3. But Dabrowski and Stefani have managed to hold on at the start of the second set. Centre court crowd continuing to build up. Just had a cutaway of Ben Stiller, who's one of the celebrities in the royal box today. And of course, this place will be jam-packed at 4 p.m. when we get underway in the showpiece event, the men's singles final, with Sasha Zverev looking to end a 9-match losing sequence against Jannik Sinner. Some of the stats that I was hearing you and Arv talk about with Jill and Lindsay this morning, quite extraordinary. The inability of Zverev not just to beat him, but to break him as well. It's been very one-sided up until now. This one's livening up, but we're going to go to court 18, a match point for Barry Mills.
4: In the mixed invitation doubles final, Tommy Haas and Martina Hingis are up a set. They're leading 5-4, 40-15 in the second. Haas coming up now with a second serve right-handed down to Mark Philippoussis, who makes the return cross-court, hits a big forehand off the tape and down the side past Martina Hingis. So they're still fighting for this, but it is the German-Swiss duo who have a second match point. They were down a break early on in the

0: set, but then back-to-back breaks in the last couple of attempts have given them this chance now to claim the title. 59 minutes on the clock. It's very windy across the court, but they've provided some sparkling tennis. Really have delighted the fans here, many of them watching and waiting to see. That volley from Haas has just gone long. So it goes to Juice. He and Hingis having a bit of a team talk before he'll look to serve again. That familiar trademark look of his with the white tennis cap turned back to front. The German serves this to the right-handed Australian, Philippoussis, who now has to cover with a defensive lob. That's gone up. Haas is going to wait for this to bounce on the deck and then smash it away for the winner. And it brings him and Hingis a third championship point in this mixed invitation doubles final. The two group winners unbeaten in their group matches, the round robin, three wins each, and now on this third match point, Tommy Haas has struck the ace. He and Hingis are the champions. They have seen off Philippoussis and Cara Black in two entertaining sets. They've won the title 6-3, 6-4 in exactly 1 hour.
1: Thank you, Barry. Growing frustration for Cruz Hewitt. We heard from Rob Nothman a few moments ago how he went a break down early in the second set. He then had three breakback points with Jordan Lee at love 40. Lee got it back to Juice. Hewitt does now have another breakpoint opportunity, but he was chuntering to himself just a little bit. And he's got to keep that frustration under control.
2: Yeah, this is where these sort of moments where his father could really identify, or really can identify, it's just, a lot of it is just the will. I mean, there weren't too many better at Leighton than that, were there, Marcus? But now it's become a real battle. A lot more longer rallies. Look, in the opening set, there were just a couple over nine shots already. In the second set, Marcus, we're in the third game. We've had 4 points and another long rally. And what is noticeable, I feel, at the start of this second set is Lee is the one who's more aggressive. He's the one on the baseline. Hewitt's playing further back.
1: Back to Juice there as we go back to number three court and a match point for Philip Studd to tell us about.
3: Yui Kamiji of Japan and Shen Zhen Zhu have the chance to put this match away, having had a match point saved in the previous game, a break back from Li and Wang of China, the number two seeds. But that is the job done and dusted, with the Chinese pairing netting in that extended rally, of which there have been many in this match. Quality of the highest caliber from this quartet, who all have tremendous pedigree in the ladies' wheelchair doubles. But it is the top seeds, Yui Kamiji of Japan and China Zhu, who have won the title. In the case of Kamiji, it's her ninth Wimbledon doubles title, Marcus, for Zhu Zhenzhen, who won her maiden doubles title at the French. Well, she's now added the Wimbledon championships as well. 1 hour and 22, 6-4, 7-5.
1: Thank you, Philip. Another break back point for Cruz Hewitt on number one court, and he's got it this time around. He is still talking to himself. He's banging his head with his right fist. He's definitely got the same fighting qualities of his father, Barry, hasn't he?
2: Have you had some more grapes?
1: Sorry, that's the sausage. I've just had a delicious sausage from the sausage grill, but it's gone down the wrong way. Some other scores to give you if you are just joining us. Success, big win for Takito Oda in the gentlemen's wheelchair singles final against Alfie Hewitt. They're great rivals, of course, but today Oda came through 6-1, 6-1. The quad wheelchair singles final took place on number three court, and that was won by Niels Vink against Sam Schroeder, 6-1, 6-3. And we were hearing a little earlier about Jamie Murray and Bruno Suarez, who lost the final of the gentlemen's invitational doubles on court 18 to a pair who are really rather good and have been forever, the Bryan brothers. They won 6-4, 7-6. Here on centre court, second set of the women's doubles final. A reminder that Guo and Mladenovic took the first set by 6-3. We're level at 1-1 in the second. But Dabrowski and Stefani Barry in a spot of bother at love 30. Back here in just a moment. The time locally is 2 o'clock.
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2: Right, let's see if we're going to get the first significant piece of action in the second set of this doubles final with Dobrowski and Stefani serving here at 1-all and now 15-30. It is Stefani from the royal box end serving to Guo, and in comes Stefani, picks up a half volley, sharp volley at the net then from Dobrowski, and Mladenovic nets.
3: Important stages at this second set. They settled down well. Of course, they had the worst possible start, losing the first five games. They had the break point in the previous game to potentially go up 2-love. Now they're fighting on serve. So Mladenovic has not only been hit in the back of the head by a partner, and also their clattered rackets a couple of points ago. So I wonder if the racket survived that as well.
2: Yeah, it has got quite lively, quite vocal. Forehand return is cut off at the net very nicely by Gabriela Dobrowski. So they go to 40-30. Now, last year, the women's doubles final was won from a set down. Last time that's happened in back-to-back Wimbledon finals, way back in 1995 and 1996, 11 of the last 12 Grand Slam women's doubles finals have been won from a set up. Don't tell that to Dobrowski and Stefani right now.
3: Rules or history's there to be rewritten.
2: Absolutely.
3: Which is what Zverev hopes.
2: Well, that's a missed return from Guo. It is a hold. It was a tough service game, but they've got the job done. 54 minutes on the clock. There's confirmation of the score from our umpire. Right, let's go back to number one court. Very lively. All sorts of things happening in the second set. Robno, what's the latest?
4: Well, another break of serve for the American Jordan Lee here, and he now leads by 3-1 in this second set. It was Cruz Hewitt who took the first set 6-4, but he's made lots of errors in this second set. He's dropped his serve on a couple of occasions, and just at the moment, the American, who was the youngest player in the entire draw, the qualifier, is dictating a number of the points. But here, Hewitt, with an excellent backhand slice, passes his opponent, and immediately he looks up towards his father, Leighton, sitting in the player's box. We heard that Leighton Hewitt is going to be in the royal box for the men's singles final later. He'll need to, I think, have a quick change after watching his son here, but he might be here for quite some time because the American Jordan Lee has played with great spirit and looseness in this second set. The winner's 15, flowing off his 30. Racket. And he is at 15-30, serving at 3-1 here. Hewitt took the first set by 6-4. And Hewitt bidding to become the first Australian to win the boys' singles. In fact, he's bidding to become the fifth Australian, I should say, to win the boys' singles. The first was Pat Cash, way back in 1982. So what a heritage he would be joining if he was able to do so. Well, he's won that rally from the back of the court. And he's still in this set, fighting hard to see whether he can get back that break of serve. But at the moment, Jordan Lee serving at 3-1, 30-all. We've been playing 57 minutes here. Great to see the number one court crowd. The stadium pretty much full. A few empty green seats, but not many. As a good serve down the middle from Jordan Lee brings up game 40, point for the American. 30. And we'll just wait to see whether he can convert here and move 4-1 up. He's the first American to be in the boys' singles final for 5 years. And he serves down the middle. Forehand return from Hewitt. Lee now goes to the backhand side. Hewitt goes long. Another unforced error from the Australian. And the American is fighting back here on the number one court.

0: He leads by 4-1 in the second set. First set to Hewitt by 6-4.
1: Thank you, Rodno. Yeah, you can't take your eyes away from that. Full of incident in the second set and plenty to enjoy in this women's doubles final here on centre court as well. A reminder that Guo and Mladenovic took the first set by 6-3. We're on serve early in the second at 1-2, but 15-30. Mladenovic from the Royal Box end, serving to Dabrowski. Both players come in, and there's a good crunching volley at the net. 30-0. That wins the point and levels things up at 30-all. Barry Cowan is hard at work. He's been intrigued by the list of young Australians. Oh, he's now flapping his hands. He was going to boast that he could name all. Oh, what you're getting very flustered next to me, Barry.
2: Yeah, I mean, obviously, when you do well in the juniors, there's no guarantees, are there, that you're going to make that next step. But obviously, for Cruz Hewitt, he'll hope that he can follow in his father's footsteps, who didn't need to play junior Wimbledon because he was already winning ATP titles.
1: Well, we'll come back to that list. Pat Cash, of course, who won the boys' title and the senior title. He was in the Royal Box a couple of days ago. We'll never forget his clamber up into his box back in 1987 after beating Ivan Lendl. But here is Mladenovic actually facing a break point at 1-2 and 30-40, serving to the backhand of Dabrowski. Another exchange at the net. Big forehand from Mladenovic, who's come forward. They could be in trouble here, but no, Dabrowski couldn't quite get a forehand volley over the net. She was flying forward for a moment. I thought she was going to go head over heels into the net, but a chance comes and goes.
2: Oh, she so nearly got the break there. Oh, that was close. I mean, they are, you know, arguably the better pair at the beginning of the second set, Marcus.
1: Yeah, absolutely. But of course, they were 5-0 down in around about 20 minutes. Since then, they have really started to show what they can do. But that's, oh my goodness me, that's extraordinary. I appreciate if you can't see it, I'm just saying it's extraordinary. It doesn't make for great radio, but it really was extraordinary. Try and describe what happened there.
2: It was the luckiest shot I've seen in the whole tournament. So, with an unbelievable return from Stefani, she nailed it at Joao, who's at the net. Somehow, instead of getting hit, the ball hits the racket frame, bounces over the net. It's got so much backspin, it then bounces back on her side.
1: That really was incredible. So, advantage now to Joao and Mladenovic, who says sorry as she flicks a forehand cross court. Sorry, but no, I'm not. We've talked about that so many times, and another eventful game ends in a hold of serve. It's 2 games apiece.
2: Yeah, I think they won the lottery last night. Got all 6 numbers right. They say things happen in threes. What's going to happen this first point?
1: I do want to see that replay again of the way that ball was just stunned off the racket head and bounced back over the net again. That was quite something. Cruz Hewitt at 1-4-30 all in the match that Rodno's watching on number one court. Oh, that is not what was intended by Gabriela Dabrowski. A backhand volley that was meant to go flying down the line and instead ended up in the bottom of the net. It's the sad time of the championships, Baz, when we had to start saying goodbye to some of our team. As Dabrowski misses with the first serve, Raj has just popped up to say farewell before heading off. I wanted to play the Royal Box game with him once more before he went. Oh, good. Don't worry, okay. Jill Krabus has walked in bang on time.
0: 15-0.
1: A reminder, there is dedicated commentary if you want to hear every single point of this doubles final.
2: Just go back, I've just seen a replay of the very lucky shot that came off her frame. Actually, she done unbelievably well to sort of move to her left to go out and then put her racket sort of next to her to give it a chance for the ball to be able to hit the string.
1: Now some sharp play initially at the net from Stefani, but the ball kept coming back at her.
0: 15-30.
1: And in the end, she had to accept that she couldn't keep getting it back. So, having seen a tight service game against their opponents a few moments ago. Now a

0: A lot of bother here for Dabrowski and Stefani at 2-all and 15-30. Now, I don't like the fact that Jill and Raj are busy staring at the actual plan, not just the list of those in the royal box, but the plan of the royal box, so they can actually pinpoint exactly who is in which seat. I mean, this is not fair at all.
1: They're making sure, I mean, professional people do their research, so they cover all bases. And there's no one better than Jill and Raj at that.
0: Just remind me whose side Jill was on in the quiz earlier today. Oh, the losing side, your side. Yeah, of course. Preparation, my foot. Yeah, of course, I've heard about the incident involving Hamish Jill. That's being referred to at a very high level.
1: I asked Lorna the question. She got it.
0: Your wife?
1: Yeah.
0: She got it, but it doesn't matter. She wasn't part of your team.
1: Well, I got it as well.
0: I mean, the Pope might have got it, but it's not
1: of
0: relevance.
1: I got it as well. It was just you didn't know.
0: 30-40, another break point, but Guo's gone long with her forehand return. Tense moments here in this women's doubles final. Bright sunshine again. And center court probably about half full now, something like that. 4 o'clock, we get going with the men's singles final, so still a fair way to go. This match has lasted for just over an hour up to this point.
1: The top tier, I feel, it's actually not many seats, are there? The stand that we're in.
0: What, left over? No, it's almost full up top as Mladenovic misses with her forehand return.
1: So we would be what, if on a clock face, sort of north, what is it, north, northeast north. To south, southeast.
0: Well,
1: hang on. Think of the royal box.
0: Oh, from the royal box?
1: Yeah.
0: I was wondering where your clock
1: was facing.
0: Well,
1: it's always from the royal box. Yeah. So it'd be sort of from 1 o'clock
0: wide.
1: To
0: well, yes,
1: 5 o'clock.
0: North, you've confused me now. North, east, never eat shredded wheat. Naughty elephant, squirt water. So, yeah, so we're west.
1: Know, yeah. No, we're east.
0: Are we? Which way do you go? Hang on, I'm getting confused. Oh, not the only one getting confused there. I mean, there's some strange things happening in this match. And Guo, 1 minute she was hitting the ball, the next it was behind her. Unless my eyes are deceiving me. So hang on a minute, Barry. If you're saying, so the royal box is where our clock is facing.
1: Royal box is south, right? Because we're southwest London. Yes? Southwest London. So royal box is south.
0: We're all in southwest London.
1: Yeah, so that's north. Facing opposite royal box is north.
0: Oh, I see. Then we're
1: opposite
0: east.
1: Opposite royal box
0: we're
1: is
0: east.
1: North. Yes.
2: Excuse me. Do you have bananas?
1: I probably didn't explain it well enough at the start.
0: A request there, what was that for an aspirin, did she say?
1: Bananas, wasn't it?
0: Bananas, okay. Well, it's intriguing. Jordan Lee has increased his advantage. Cruz Hewitt's about to serve to stay in the second set at 2-5 in the boys' singles final on number one court, having won the first set by 6-4. Here, still on serve in the second set, but something interesting seems to happen with just about every point at the moment. So we'll head back next door and resume commentary with the former British number one, Lucy Ahl, and alongside her, it's still Richard Connolly.
3: This has been tremendously eventful stuff in the ladies' doubles final. And one of the great things now about the scheduling here on Centre Court on finals weekend, of course, a lot of people are making their way in to Centre Court ahead of the men's singles final a little later. So actually, as this gets to a more and more important stage, so the crowd has built, so the atmosphere gets bigger and more tense, and it all just ramps it up for the players. It'll feel like the bigger occasion, which of course it is. And there's lots of pressure on all four players. Han Yu Guo is serving here at love 15, 2-3 in this second set. Her and Kristina Mladenovic, remember, took the first set 6-3. They're the number 10 seeds. We thought coming in they might be the underdogs, but they started like a house on fire. Dabrowski has tried to get into the match, has got into the match over the last 20 minutes or so, but Mladenovic there with a good forehand volley that she chopped away confidently, and it's 15-all.
4: That's a good play. Good option there, just going back in behind Dabrowski, who was already running to try and chase what she thought was going to be an angled volley. Mladenovic missing a volley on the first point of this game.
3: Both the returners back for the first serve, and good volleying back up there by Mladenovic to Guo's first serve.
4: She's so sharp, Mladenovic, at the net. Always keeps the racket out in front, gets the contact point out in front, and allows her to hit down through the volley. And

0: Mladenovic, but then the second time she was more ready for it, the French player.
1: 14,
0: and the forehand volley was true into the doubles alley for a winner.
2: I've seen that volley already in this game, that one where it just sends it straight up the line, straight down through the court. It's got enough bite on it, so it's tough to get back.
0: Stefani with a return into the bottom of the net there, and it's three games all in this second set. I feel like we felt for a while like Luisa Stefani's been struggling on return. She hasn't been able to find the answer. Mladenovic is an imposing player at the net, and Guo has served accurately, as you've been saying. It's quite a devilish problem to solve.
2: It is. I mean, the first point she went straight at Mladenovic and did get the error from Mladenovic, that volley over the baseline, but then for the rest of the game, Mladenovic was back on it, and you're just wondering whether, you know, she does look to perhaps go up over the top of Mladenovic rather than trying to always go at her or past her, because she hadn't really picked the right spot to go when she tried to go up the line. Mladenovic has held her court position. When she's tried to go cross court, Mladenovic has made the move.
0: Yeah, it's looked like she's been a step ahead throughout. Ooh, oh, Dabrowski has missed a sitter there. A high volley close to the net. Again, quite a big swing, and it went way out.
2: That's been the story at times, hasn't it, for Dabrowski? The swings on her volleys have been a little too big, causing her to miss. She's made the option to play the drive volley at times when she's maybe a bit too close to the net. That time with the forehand volley was pretty wild.
0: Love 15 for Stefani and Dabrowski. They're trying to keep smiles on one another's faces, but they can't really afford to go a break down here. As they are in this match, a set down, the return from Guo flies long. That's helpful for them, back to 15 all.
2: Good serve. Guo trying to take it early, as we've seen throughout this match, but the serve had a bit of kick on it. Got it just to jump up, and Guo losing control of the ball as the ball just jumped into her, needed to try and take that even earlier.
0: So Stefani from the royal box end only just about misses her partner's head with the first serve there. We saw Guo clatter the top of Mladenovic's head with a serve earlier in the match. Mladenovic, they wanted to come on and do a concussion check. Beautiful little slice there on the angle from Stefani, who goes for a little jog around center court to celebrate that. She enjoyed that. Wrong-footed the returning team completely.
2: Just using her towel at the back of the court as well. Thank you. And they're just...
0: Every ball. And again.
2: Trying to be positive.
0: Stay in the moment. Don't get too far ahead of yourself. All that kind of stuff, right?
2: You should be down there, Rich. I can pick up here. Get yourself down there. Get a third set.
0: I'm not on one side or the other. Here's Guo attacking, and she misses with a forehand inside and up the line. So 40-15 for Stefani.
2: Just starting to overpress it at times, maybe, Guo. And, well, Dabrowski and Stefani have got to be aware of that. Keep that at the forefront of the mind, that, you know, if Guo and Mladenovic do get close to trying to close this out, there will be some nerves. So you've got to keep the energy, keep the pressure on.
0: Will be the biggest title for both teams. Stefani, 40-15, a second serve coming here to the tall figure of Mladenovic on the far side of center court. She thunders a forehand, but it's out of control. It's long. It's a good hold for Dabrowski and Stefani, the number two seeds, just keeping their noses in front in this second set as they look to try and level up the ladies' doubles final.
2: What a good hold. Dabrowski just missing that volley at the end of the previous game, and then, you know, with the score line here, particularly if you've lost the first set, that, you know, three all, that is a key game. You've got to keep the pressure on, keep the focus. That's exactly what they did there. Much better serving. Again, just looking up to their box, wanting some sort of instructions here, because now they'll know that they've done there

0: job and the focus will go back on trying to get the breaker serve, trying to find some solutions with the return.
1: Time.
0: Goal to try and get off to a good start in the game, because that can add more pressure. And win the first couple of points, even the first point, it just gives a different feel. Looking at Nicole Kidman, she's just walked into the Royal Box a couple of games ago.
2: But my eye was distracted a little, yes. Nicole Kidman is here. Who else have we got from the acting community? Dustin Hoffman is in the Royal Box.
0: Well, he was actually first in the Royal Box, if there is a competition for that. He came before the players were on the court out here, and just having a little wander around, taking in the atmosphere.
2: Rami Malek is in the Royal Box today. Ben Stiller is there as well. Maybe all adding to the pressure for the players, who will be aware of some familiar faces just behind them.
1: 15 love.
2: As they're serving now, Mladenovic and Guo. Mladenovic wins the opening point, the return long from Stefani. So 3-4, crucial stage of this second set in the ladies' doubles final. Mladenovic, a tall figure under her white visor. Dress fluttering a little as she serves down the middle. The off forehand return from Dabrowski, and then the miss from Mladenovic up the line.
0: Not hitting the ball quite as cleanly as we saw at the start of the match. I mean, Mladenovic was firing that ball up the line with good effect there. That last one just catching it late.
2: 15 all. She serves to the forehand of Stefani, who hits the chip lob. Mladenovic powers the forehand through Dabrowski. You heard her scream, come on. She enjoyed that
1: 15,
2: one.
1: 15.
0: Set up well. A lot of pace on the ball. Gave her the chance to move round and find her forehand. Again, the way that we've seen her off those types of balls, just commit to her target. It's down through the court with a lot of pace. That's tough to deal with when you haven't got much time to react at the net.
2: Eye formation here. Guo is bent low in the forecourt, but it's a terrific response to that tactic from Dabrowski, who just nailed her backhand return right up the line.
0: You've got to just pick your spot, make a decision where you're going to go and not have to be thinking about that as the ball's coming to you, not being worried about the net player. If you hit it well enough, you've still got a good chance of winning the point, even if they do move that way and cover that side.
2: 30 all, Mladenovic under a little pressure, but good serve, got up high on Stefani and she framed it out of court.
0: She struggled with that return, hasn't she? And it's gone out wide, and I think that's why they've continued to use that as a target. It's quite a big swing off the forehand side of Stefani, and you know, at times she doesn't always catch it cleanly. It becomes late with the contact point.
2: So game point for 4-4 in the second set for Mladenovic. You'll certainly hear a scream from their team if they are able to win this point and move within a couple of games of a Wimbledon title. Dabrowski returning here on the backhand side. As the second serve comes into her and she sends the backhand way long, really. A high five between Guo and Mladenovic. They're still very much in the mix in this second set. Four games all it is in the second set.
3: So 4-4 here, tight. And very interesting on number one court as well. That's the boys' singles final. Reminder that Cruz Hewitt took the first set by 6-4. He was in trouble in the second set against the American qualifier Jordan Lee. Let's go back to Rob now. I see, Rob, that Cruz is serving to stay in the second set.
4: He is, but he's just served a double fault, Marcus, and that has brought up a set point for Jordan Lee, the American. And this match is very hard to predict. players go on little runs of playing extremely well, then lots of mistakes. But here's Hewitt with a big first serve, and he's got an easy kill at the net, which he puts away to save set point and bring up deuce.
5: Deuce.
4: As I said, so many mistakes from both players, mixed in with some wonderfully athletic play from both of them. Hard to say who's going to be the winner here, even though Hewitt leads by a set. Here he goes with a forehand down the line. Forehand cross court, that's definitely his best shot. And it draws an error from Lee, who takes a tumble beyond the baseline. And now Cruz Hewitt has a point to level up this match at 5-all in the second set. He's got his white peak cap on down the far end. First serve, here he is at the net, but he can't put away a half court ball. Hits the net instead, Deuce. And look at him chuntering to himself. So reminiscent of watching his father, who is clapping his hands with a navy blue baseball cap on, telling his son to stay present, I would imagine. It's Deuce at 5-4. Good forehand cross court from Hewitt, but there's some also accurate defense from the American, Jordan Lee. Lee now hits a forehand down the line. Both players beyond the baseline, and now a backhand winner from Jordan Lee, who clenches his fist to bring up another set point.
5: Advantage, Lee.
4: Hour and 21 minutes. You can hear that was the voice of Leighton Hewitt chivying up his son, who serves set point down off the top of the net, and it goes long. So here's a second serve. We've been playing an hour and 21. Backhand return from the American. Jordan Lee now goes cross court with a forehand. Lee down the line, but Hewitt is there with a backhand down the center of the court. Forehand nicely hit from Hewitt with plenty of whip, but Lee is there. Now a backhand, the best rally of the match, and Hewitt goes wide with his backhand. And an hour and 21 minutes into an enthralling boys singles final here on the number one court. Jordan Lee, the American, has leveled it up with Cruz Hewitt at 1-all.
3: Oh, what a terrific final on number one court. And of course, Rob Nothman will stay where he is for the whole of the decider. And Dad Leighton is going to be a little later heading across to the Royal Box, where he is going to be a guest for the men's singles final, which gets underway at 4:00. Sasha Zverev going in search of his first Wimbledon title, and of course back-to-back slams. The Ferry story is going to turn into the Channel double if Sasha Zverev can follow up what he did in Paris a few weeks ago. And it's a real rarity. Only two men have managed to win their first two slams back-to-back at Roland Garros and at Wimbledon a long time ago. Here on centre court, we've got Guo and Mladenovic serving at 4-5, 15-all against Dabrowski and Stefani, having taken the first set by 6-3. Barry Cann's nipped off for a little breather. I think he might have gone to get a sausage from across the road because he was eyeing mine with a degree of jealousy just a little earlier. Jill Krabus has moved very smoothly into his position as we reach the business end of this final, during the second set at least.
6: I actually thought that was going to be a question on the quiz, was how many sausages, and I was trying to remember, because you said 60,000, right? But that was wrong.
3: Well, there were two figures being bandied about, either 60,000 or Michelle Dite, who is effectively in charge of everything at Wimbledon, told me it was only 35,000. So maybe 25,000 sausages have been sold without her realizing, which seems unusual.
6: It does, yes.
3: But yeah, we were all ready for sausage questions.
6: I was, and it
3: tons of strawberries.
6: Oh, you know what threw me off guard was when I was with Arv and Barry, and we had the, is it a pasta or is it a player's name? And Ziti was one of them, and Barry and Arv looked completely confused. Did you guys not have Ziti here?
3: No.
6: You don't have Ziti?
3: Well,
6: Have you ever heard of
3: it? Zidia Singer? No.
6: It's pasta.
3: Zidi pasta? No.
6: Yeah, that was your question, and Lucy got it, but Baron Arve looked completely confused. I thought that was a very well-known pasta.
3: I mean, Jill, to be honest, Barry and Arve are pretty confused about almost everything.
6: That's
3: so
6: true.
3: Shouldn't have let that get into your mind
6: That's
3: too much.
6: That's true.
3: Now, listen, suddenly we've got some significance here, potentially, because the server, or the servers, have been under a lot of pressure in the second set in particular. The first set was very one-sided for the first 20 minutes. Guo and Mladenovic raced into a 5-love lead. They eventually took the set 6-3, but it's been so much tighter since then. Here they are now at 4-5 and 40-30. Block return. And then goes another lovely... another lovely lob from Guo, but actually it landed quite a long way beyond the baseline. She didn't get that right.
6: It was the right shot, though, I think, because both Dabrowski and Stefani were really closing the net. That's a very signature play from Dabrowski. She loves using that chip lob and coming forward.
3: So we're back to juice as Guo serves and clips the top of the tape, and the ball lands long. Stefani waiting to receive at the Royal box end. Just on her baseline, steps forward now, tries to chip the return, but chips it straight into the net. Crowds continue to grow throughout the course of this final, a 1 o'clock start. Box has been very well populated throughout. There are some spaces for some very important dignitaries later on. And if I get a chance at a moment, I know Jill's been studying the planning, never mind the names, but the actual positioning of all the celebrities as well.
6: Do you know how excited I am that I found this seating chart?
3: You're very, because you've been beaming since you came in here, throwing it around to everybody, showing them what you've got. Now, once again, the receiving teams come forward. Everybody's come forward for this point, and Dabrowski in the end is tucked up just a little bit as she tried to shovel a backhand volley over the net. It's another hold, 5 games apiece.
6: Yeah, it's good coverage, good communication, I think, from Guo and Mladenovic. And it's nice to see them doing so well as a team. They've got such a good record. It's the first season they're playing together, but you would never know it with the way they've just been gelling throughout this whole tournament together.
3: So who excites you most in the Royal box today,
6: Jill? It's always the athletes that excite me. I get more into the athletes that come to watch. Most of them are tennis players today. Because you know that, the middle Saturday is my favorite with all the sporting people that come to the Royal box. I love that day.
3: Yeah, actually, it was the same on Sunday as well last week.
6: Yeah,
3: that was a boost.
6: Have I congratulated you yet today, by the way? Congrats on England.
3: Oh, I thought you meant on winning the quiz, but yeah, England too.
6: No, I can't congratulate you on the quiz.
3: Thank you very much. Oh, that's a fantastic return from Mladenovic. She's creamed her forehand down the line. 15. Did you stay up to watch the football?
6: Oh, no, I fell asleep during the halftime. I fell asleep on the floor.
3: Why were you on the floor?
6: Because we had a full house and everyone was on the couch, so I sat on the floor and I proceeded to fall asleep. So by the way, I'm still not convinced you came up with 23 off the top of your head.
3: Oh, I find that a grossly offensive suggestion, Jill. I mean, certain things you need to know, like the number of champions in the open era on the men's side, as we see another fantastic return. This time from Guo, and there is real pressure on the Stefani serve here at 5-all and love 30. All I will tell you is that Olga knew the answer.
6: Okay.
3: Quite how she knew the answer, I will not tell you.
6: Well, that makes sense.
3: But she knew it, and I'm very, very dubious
6: that
3: in terms of you guys.
6: She would know it, not you.
3: You guys knowing Hamish the Hawk. And the fact that the player you came up with, the Premier League footballer that you came up with, may not actually have been in the Royal box.
6: Oh, is that right?
3: All.
6: I don't know them, so is that right? Is that not right?
3: Ekitike.
6: Was he wrong?
3: Well, I won't say anything because I'm a champion. I don't wish to sully the occasion, but have we lost, there would have been a steward's inquiry. Oh, a real rat-a-tat-tat at the net there.
6: Wow.
3: And the final touch, unfortunately, from her point of view, belonged to Dabrowski. She put a volley into the net, and here at 5-all, are 3 break points for Guo and Mladenovic.
6: Amazing reflexes from Guo. She didn't give up any ground at the net. She just kept going forward to the volleys, even though she was more on the defense in that point.
3: Cruz Hewitt's got a break right at the start of the deciding set in the boys' singles final. So he leads one love, and now 40-15 against the American qualifier, Jordan Lee. As we see a break to love, Guo's return perfectly placed. And they have struck

0: decisively as we head towards the 90-minute mark here. Guo and Mladenovic now leading by a set. And in a moment, they're going to serve for the title at 6-5.
1: Yeah, that was great reflexes. A great game, I think, especially from Guo. This is a new experience for her. This is the first time she's playing in a Grand Slam final, but she's got a lot of experience next to her in Mladenovic, who has won 6 slams. And I feel like she's taking that energy from Mladenovic right now, and she played a great return game there.
0: Jill mentioned some of the sporting superstars in the Royal Box today. We've got Stefan Edberg. We will have Leighton Hewitt. We've got Jan Kodesh, we've got Richard Krajicek,
1: Stan Smith. Yeah.
0: And some famous actors as well. We'll talk more about those shortly. And royalty. We mustn't forget that His Royal Highness, the Prince of Wales, will be here. So too will Her Royal Highness and His Royal Highness, Prince George of Wales, and Her Royal Highness, Princess Charlotte of Wales. They're all going to be here. A right royal occasion. Is this occasion about to come to a conclusion? Guo and Mladenovic ready to serve for the title. Let's go back next door once again and rejoin the former British number one, Lucy Ahl, alongside Richard Connolly.
2: So Kristina Mladenovic has the chance here to serve out for a Wimbledon title. She was the mixed doubles champion here 13 years ago. She was in the ladies doubles final with Timea Babos 12 years ago. That didn't go her way. So can she become ladies doubles champion for the first time? She's serving and she wins the point with that terrific forehand of hers. Both Stefani and Dabrowski had closed the net, but she still, from the baseline, got it down at the toes.
3: I've seen a few of those from Mladenovic, and she's got time to just move around and really set up and hit through that shot. It's been tough for Dabrowski and Stefani to deal with.
2: Guo and Mladenovic were 2 points away from going out in the third round of the ladies' doubles. But here they are, 3 points away from winning it. Cross-court backhand from Mladenovic. The lob's a bit short in the court. Oh, Mladenovic had the time to unleash with the forehand, but let it go long. And there are going to be some butterflies at this stage.
3: We saw that there. She didn't quite release through that. It was a little shorter than the previous one there, and just signaling that she had to get over the top of the ball and really commit through that shot.
2: Dabrowski and Stefani, the number two seeds, had not lost a set before this final today, but they've lost one here, and they're quite close to being on the wrong end of this. And Stefani has completely framed her return there. 15. She's found returning difficult today. And now Guo and Mladenovic are just 2 points away.
3: Yeah, she's really struggled with that forehand return in particular. Stefani and Mladenovic and Guo have continued to target it.
2: Dabrowski returning here on the backhand side. Goes up the line, Guo's there. She puts the forehand volley away. The racket's so close to the net. What a finish.
4: 40-50.
2: And now, after just an hour and 31 minutes, Guo and Mladenovic have championship points, two of them. What a victory this would be for the French-Chinese combination. Mladenovic serves and misses to the backhand of Stefani. Mladenovic in front of the royal box with a chance to win the ladies' doubles title. The second serve. The hard return from Stefani is long. And the squeal from Mladenovic, who rushes to embrace her partner. A prolonged hug in the middle of center court. Mladenovic and Guo have upset the number two seeds in the final. What a match they've played. Won the first 5 games. And though they were pressed in the second set, never lost their nerve. She served it out. It's a brilliant moment for Kristina Mladenovic and Guo Hanyu, who win the ladies' doubles 6-3, 7-5. They're the champions.
0: What a moment. Dramatic second set, and now they can try to let it all sink in. Wimbledon champions on a bright summer's afternoon. Denise Parnell, the tournament referee, as is her wont, immediately goes down to have a word with the runners-up, tells them exactly what's going to come next. Nedeljkovic had to go and collect her racket, which had been thrown away in delight at the conclusion of the match. And shortly the presentation party will emerge onto centre court and we'll hear what everyone has to say. And Kristina Nedeljkovic, I think, is just asking, well, Denise is now pointing, sure, and clapping her hand as if to say, go on, you can go and have a quick word with your team, and pointing in the direction of the team. I think they'd worked out where their team was sitting by now, hadn't they?
1: Right, yes. I think it was more about they weren't quite sure how to get to the team. Yeah, now they're walking up the stairs just to do the traditional. I think now it's become such a normal thing to see, which is really nice because it takes away the fact that all the players used to have to jump and almost hurt themselves to try and jump up to the box. But now they've made a clear pathway and now just high-fiving their teams in the coach's box.
0: Have you heard Pat Cash's story about when he clambered up in 1987 and he couldn't get there?
1: I think he's told me. I have heard the story.
0: I mean, I mentioned it briefly yesterday, but in a nutshell, he realized he could not jump up onto the commentary box. He thought if he did, he'd fall through it. And suddenly he looked down and there was a vicar. And the vicar said, stand on my shoulders, my son. I will get you up there.
1: Oh, I didn't know that, actually.
0: And Pat said, as a good Catholic boy, quote, well, semi-commas around the good, here was my payback. And he got on the vicar's shoulders, clambered up, and shared that special moment.
1: Cool.
0: And then, about 10, 15 years later, he got a letter from the vicar, said, here are some pictures I took. You might want to see these. P.S. I'm not a vicar. I was just in fancy dress.
1: No.
0: True story. It's 31 degrees, said Pat. What are you Brits like, dressing up as a vicar for the Wimbledon final? But since then, they have made it a lot easier, and they're having some wonderful celebrations. You can hear the laughter, I'm sure. Always tough, I guess, for the runners-up who have to sit there and watch and think, oh, that could have been us. And for Dabrowski, unfortunately, it's a familiar situation. She's now lost three Wimbledon finals with three different partners. Sam Stosur also suffered that, famous Australian, in 2008 with Lisa Raymond and also with Renee Stubbs and Sabine Lisicki. But back they come, and shortly we'll have the presentation ceremony. Denise is very busy at the moment, Denise Parnell. I'm dressed in a very smart light blue trouser suit. Here comes the table. The famous round table with the Union flag draped across it and four ball boys and ball girls, two apiece, arrive with the two main trophies and the two smaller trophies. Sally Bolton, chief executive of the All England Club, it's her last day. So I'm sure she's going to be taking all of this in a dark blue trouser suit. And looking at those trophies reminds me of what Linda Noskova said yesterday at the end of the second set when she went off court, having had those five championship points, went to put some water over her face, looked at the trophies and said, I'm going to get the big one. And that's how she was able to, or one of the reasons she was able to turn things around in the deciding set against Karolina Mukova.
5: Ladies and gentlemen, the trophies will now be presented on court to the winners and runners-up of the ladies' doubles final.
0: Rishi Basad's our MC from the BBC.
5: On court for the presentation, please welcome Debbie Jevons, Chair of the All England Lawn Tennis Club, and Roy Kolobawala, President of the Lawn Tennis Association.
0: Debbie strides out, elegant blue jacket, a swirling skirt, Roy in a smart dark blue suit.
5: First, please show your appreciation for the chair umpire, Kelly Rask.
0: A couple of moments for Kelly to deal with. She dealt with them with aplomb, and she gets her special memento.
5: And now this year's runners-up from Canada, Gabriela Dabrowski, and Brazil, Luisa Stefani.
0: Luisa Stefani, the first Brazilian in a doubles final here since Maria Bueno way back in 1967. Bueno, the last Brazilian to win the title in 1966. She won five altogether.
5: Gabriela, Luisa, I know it's always difficult to speak in a defeat, but you have both obviously been playing very well in the

0: doubles. You've had a very good summer, Eastbourne and here. How do you feel about the way things have gone over the last few weeks?
1: Oh, I mean, the last few weeks have been absolutely amazing. I couldn't have imagined to be in another position to fight for a slam title. So I'm very grateful to all the weeks that we have together. I know it didn't work out for us today, but we've put in a lot of good work. And yeah, I'm still really proud of us.
0: And Louisa, for you, again, similar sentiments after what has been a very positive spell, especially on the grass.
2: Yeah, for sure. I mean, first of all, thank you very much, everyone, for coming out and making this great atmosphere. It's not every day we get to play on center court. It's been an amazing grass season for us. It's our first grass season together. It actually doesn't feel like it or seem like it, but it's been so fun to play with Gabby on grass. I think we have such a fun game style to play here. It's a pleasure to play together. Today we just weren't good enough, weren't sharp enough, didn't take all of our opportunities. And credit to the girls for playing such a great match and really earning it today. So congrats to you and your team.
0: Ladies and gentlemen, Louisa Stefani and Gabriela Dabrowski.
2: Thank you. Before we go, I just want to shout out to our team, especially Guy and Dan for being on this ride with us. I appreciate you guys. Woo. I always do this. Appreciate all the work you put in, the joy in practice courts. Of course, it's easier to talk after we win and we get titles, but don't want to let this moment slip. It's special. I hopefully will get a chance to come back here and do it again and go all the way. But thanks to our friends and family, I have some friends who flew in. Gabby's parents as well are here, my mom, my aunt, you know, my dad, my brother at home, and you know, all the whole family. A lot of people put their work in behind the scenes as well. So thank you very much for everyone. And yeah, I'll let them go now. Bye.
3: It takes so many people to make a successful team.
0: And now, for the 2026 Wimbledon Ladies Doubles Champions, from China, Han Yu Guo, and France, Kristina Mladenovic.
3: And what a moment in particular for Mladenovic. The last French woman to win a doubles title here was Simone Mathieu in 1937. French women have lost their last 11 Wimbledon finals since. She has put that right with the help of her very talented partner, and they're heading to the microphones now with their glistening trophies to have a word with Richie.
0: Congratulations to you both. You've both been fantastic this year, considering you only teamed up for the first time in Auckland earlier this year as a pair. Tell me how or what has been the secret to the success so far?
4: Hello everyone. First, I want to say the feeling is really amazing playing in front of you guys. So thank you for coming out. And I want congrats Gabby and Louisa. It's always tough to play against you guys, and I'm always learning something from the match that we played. Hope we can have a lot of final to play in the future. And thank you for everyone who made this tournament possible. It's really amazing to be here. And thanks everybody who taking care of us every day to let us feel warm everywhere. And thank you for all of your efforts. For my partner Kiki, you're just such a great person and also such a great player as well. I just feel so lucky to have you on my side and with this trophy now. And thank you for choosing me at the start and trusting in me. And I know we're gonna have a lot of more wonderful moments together. I of course, the team there. Thank you so much to bring us such amazing energy. I know we

0: cannot be here without you guys, especially Luca, Laura, and Bingyu. You really did an amazing job. And all the friends and family there, just thank you so much. I'm lucky to be part of this team. Sorry, it's a bit long. There's another person that I want to thank is Alan, the boss of Star River. He's not here, but he helped me to see lots of possibility of my career and always helping me, giving me advices when I don't know what to do. So thank you so much. I will keep trying and keep building. Let's see what's gonna happen next. Thank you so much.
1: Beautiful.
2: A bit too low, sorry.
1: Christina, you've been to the final here before. You came out of the wrong side back in 2014, but now you're able to hold that trophy. What does it mean to you?
3: Well, first of all, hello everyone. Thank you for being so present and giving us such an amazing atmosphere. It's really a dream. Thank you, really. When I say it really feels like a dream, I definitely cannot believe what just happened now. And like you said, I played my first final here 12 years ago. That sounds like I'm a very old person. but just before I keep going, I would like to congratulate our opponent, Gabby Luisa. You are a great team, and you had a wonderful grass season. And even from the beginning of the season, you were clutch. So best of luck for the rest of the season, and I hope we get to have more fun matches like this. And congrats to your team as well. Then what it means, it means a lot. I'm gonna get emotional now. I'm gonna try not to. Hanyu said that she's lucky that I picked her, but I would like to thank her for believing in me and wanting to play with me, because I was the one that asked her to play with me at the beginning of the season when I was coming back. I had no ranking. I had a tough injury last year, and she didn't hesitate at all. And I'm very proud to be standing here with her. It was lots of work, lots of hours together. It was fun on and off the court. Very nice work ethic all together. And honestly, it wouldn't be possible without my team, Luca, my coach, that is also my brother, that is sometimes giving me a hard time. But I know it's for my best, and we worked really hard for this moment. And I was asking him last year if he thought I would be able to come back at this level, and thank you so much to him and my parents, my family, thank you so much for them, for their support. Without them, I wouldn't be here. And I would like to thank all the rest of the team. Binyu, Laura, you're such an amazing person. And I'm enjoying my time to be part of this team. Like Hanyu said, we have so much fun. And thank you to the rest of the box up there, this Bosque family, all my close friends, all the close and family and friends watching at home. And also special mention for Chinese Federation for giving such a great support to my partner and being present from the beginning of the tournament till the last. It means a lot. And sorry, I feel like I just keep on speaking. I don't even remember your question, but... It's tough after her. She had such an amazing speech, so I'm just trying to do as good.
1: You've done more than enough. The emotion and sentiment here on center court is second to none. Congratulations to you both. Ladies and gentlemen, your champions, Christina Mladenovic and Hanyu Guo.
4: And now Guo has dropped her. He's dropped the top of the trophy. Fortunately, there's no lasting damage. We've had so much emotion on this court. Those two fantastic speeches from Karolina Mukova and Linda Noskova yesterday. And you could hear the emotion in the voice of K-

0: peaky a few moments ago, this extraordinary stat, Jill Krabus, in terms of French women, and that we've got to go back to 1937 for the last time a French woman won a doubles title here at Wimbledon. The great Simone Mathieu, they had a court named after her as a result of
1: It's a beautiful court.
0: Are we now going to have...
2: I can't believe that.
0: We're going to have court Kiki at some stage in the future.
2: I think so. I mean, this is, what, her seventh Grand Slam title now in the women's doubles. She has four at Roland Garros and two at the Australian Open, and now Wimbledon with a new partner. Unbelievable that this is just their first season together, and they've just done so well from the start. I think they've only lost four or five times this year. This is incredible. And to play beside someone, Fergua, that had so much experience, I think it helped relax her, because I felt like even at the end, you didn't see any nerves that came into play. She was swinging out freely, and it looked like they were having a lot of fun together. This is watching Ladanovic actually throughout this tournament. She had so much energy. Even in the semifinals, she was bringing a lot of fun to the court, and I think that made a big difference today.
0: Well, all four players stood together for a moment in front of the photographers just down in front of us. Now the runners-up are just packing up their bags as Guo and Kiki look at each other's trophies, which are glistening beautifully in the sunshine. Sally Bolton standing just a few yards away, and she will, of course, as we always see, gently guide them around the court in a moment so that everybody, and there's been a very good crowd inside centre again, get up close and personal with our 2026 champions. So it's all over here, but let's pop back to number one court, because the boys' singles final is developing into a modern-day classic. It's Jordan Lee, the American qualifier, against the Australian Cruz Hewitt. A reminder that Hewitt won the first set 6-4. Back came Lee to take the second by the same margin. And there seems to be, Rob Nothman, precious little between them as we head towards the conclusion of the decider.
3: Well, this is a wonderful match, full of to and fro, ebb and flow throughout this final set. We're at four games all, with Jordan Lee, the American, serving, but he's at 15-30 on his serve, with Cruz Hewitt, son of Leighton, down the far end in his white peak cap, hitting a forehand cross court, now a backhand cross court, lining up a big forehand from the Australian. Both players slugging it out from the back of the court here. Down the line goes the American, and Hewitt can't do anything with that. What a rally that was. And you can hear that exchange between Cruz Hewitt at the back of the court, down the far end, as he went to retrieve his towel. His dad, Leighton, is no more than 10 yards away from him, sitting higher up in the player's box, telling him to take things easy in a way. Stay calm. 4-all, 30-all. We've been playing for an hour and 52 minutes. This has been such a wonderful watch. Here's Hewitt going cross-court now down the line with that forehand of his. Backhand from Hewitt. Both players again well behind the baseline, exchanging another one of these absorbing rallies. Backhand from the American. Now Hewitt with plenty of pace cross-court, and Jordan Lee can't deal with that. Listen to the reaction of the number one court crowd as Cruz Hewitt brings up break point. He had an early break in this set, but was broken himself. And now Jordan Lee at 30-40, 4-all, serves into the net. His red-rimmed racket is glistening in the sun as he serves to the backhand of Hewitt. Hewitt now whips up a forehand, but goes long and shouts to himself in frustration. I just paused there to hear whether Leighton was going to offer any words of advice. Cruz Hewitt is chuntering to himself at the back of the court as Lee, much the calmer man, or boy, serves, and Hewitt goes one.

0: wide with another forehand. And now the American has a point to move 5-4 up in the decider. He was just 16 years and 69 days at the start of the boys' singles here at Wimbledon. He was the youngest player at the start of the draw. And what a performance from the qualifier to have got all the way through to the final. Serving now to make it 5-4. And he's done precisely that. A wild ballooning forehand goes well long from Cruz Hewitt. Final set. He grabs his towel, both players making their way back to the changeover. So in a minute's time, Marcus, Cruz Hewitt is going to come out to serve to stay in this boys' final at 4-5 in the deciding set.
1: And Robno, we will be back with you for that. Here on centre court, the players are finally heading towards the exit. Denise Parnell, the tournament referee, has been monitoring what they're doing. It seems, Jill Krebus, as though all four are reluctant to leave the scene. I can understand the winners not wanting to go anywhere, but even Dabrowski and Stefani have been hanging around longer than most runners up.
2: I wouldn't want to leave either. Now Dabrowski looks like she's about to make a lap around center court. No, but they're just taking their time. Actually, it was a nice embrace from Dabrowski and Stefani after the match, even though they lost. And I think all four players actually seem to be pretty emotional. They've been partners, Dabrowski and Stefani, for a long time. Then they split up, and now they're back together. But it was interesting to hear Stefani say it was the first time on the grass, and what a way to be able to have a performance to get to the Wimbledon final.
1: And I tell you what, for those spectators who've got seats over on the far side, they are getting an up-close and personal look at the trophy. Kiki actually went across, shook hands with a few of them. Of course, she's still got the trophy in her hand, so a very interactive experience. And Guo's come over to this near side, just in front of the players' box. And, you know, they're just loving it. They're just taking it in turns to lift the trophy up. Look what I've...
2: Actually, Modanovic was funny. She got to be careful, but she started swinging it a little bit, I think, just to either someone's phone for a little video or something like that. But she's having fun with it. And now she's walking over to her partner. I think their teams are still there in the box, just soaking up every moment.
1: Right. Well, while this goes on, and it's rather gentle and very fun to watch, it's incredibly tense on number one court. As Robno was telling us a few moments ago, Leighton Hewitt is watching as his son serves to stay in the boys' singles final at 4-5 in the deciding set. Robno, he's making a pretty good fist of this 10th game, for now at least.
0: 40-15. He is. He's moved to 40-15. He's played with great composure in this game. Interestingly, he's down this near end to our commentary box. His father down the far end. And here he is serving at 40-15, ace down the middle, 124 miles an hour. Well played, Cruz Hewitt. And we go on in this final set, five games all in the sunshine here on the number one court.
1: What a thriller, and hopefully it's a sign of what's to come here on centre court. The men's singles final between Jannik Sinner and Sasha Zverev will get underway in around about an hour from now. You're listening to the Wimbledon Radio Channel. I'm Marcus Buckland. It's 3:05.
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1: Well, if the men's singles final is as tight as the boys' singles final, we're in for a real treat later on today. We'll go back to Robno in a moment.

0: but it's 5-all. Jordan Lee is currently serving at 30 love. It's interesting, actually. Jill, you were on the warm-up show earlier today with Arve and Barry and Colette Lewis, who is the junior expert, and it was fascinating to get her insight. The one thing I might disagree with her upon is Hewitt's demeanour on court, because she said he's very calm, not like his dad.
1: Well, she said he's not very feisty.
0: Well, he's looked pretty feisty today.
1: I think so, too. Yeah, he's been very chatty.
0: That's a nice way to say it, chatty.
1: He's been very chatty to his box with Leighton, of course, is in the box trying to encourage him. But it almost feels like as soon as it got to 5-3 and then 5-4, every single point he's been looking over to his dad and just looking very discouraged. And it's 5-all now, and Lee is serving at 40-15. So, but it just seems to me, as I'm watching, that Hewitt in particular, his forehand's coming a little bit undone slightly. He's making all of a sudden quite a few mistakes on that side.
0: Well, exactly 2 hours on the clock. Let's go back to Robno. I can tell you that our new superstar friend, Jason Isaacs, will be joining us shortly in the presentation booth. But Robno, Lee looks like he's going to nudge himself 6-5 in front.
2: Here he is coming towards the net, puts away a forehand. And look at his reaction there. Punches the air. Oh, there's a bit of feeling in that from the young American. He waves his red frame racket and he moves 6-5 ahead in the decider as the players return to the chairs. So once again, Cruz Hewitt is going to have to come out to save, to stay in the match at 5-6 in the decider.
0: Thank you, Robno. We're not quite sure where to look. We've got our monitor with that match down in front of us. The nets, well, the net is being changed, of course, from a singles to, or rather from a doubles to a singles. Let's get things the right way around. Less than an hour to go before Sasha Zverev and Jannik Sinner walk out for the final match of the year on center court in this bright, glorious sunshine. We'll stick with Robno, but joining me and Jill is Jason
3: Hi,
0: Isaacs,
3: gang.
0: For the third time
1: Welcome
0: in the past
1: back.
0: 5 days.
3: Can't get enough of it. I'll be here tomorrow. There's no one playing. I'll just be sitting in this box staring at an empty court. What are Sinner and Zverev doing now? They don't get to play on warm-up courts, do they? They're stretching and coordinating. They don't get to hit, unlike other tournaments. Is there a court somewhere they're hitting on?
1: No, they can hit on some of the championship courts. Before.
3: Will they be doing that?
1: They would have done that already. Yeah.
3: And they stopped for a while.
1: Yes.
3: It's interesting
1: they
3: that they do
1: that.
3: You would have thought that they would, because they come out warm-up. I can't think of any other sport where you help the other person warm up.
0: No.
3: But they do all the bouncing of balls and stretching. You would think you'd want to hit right until the second you come onto the court, wouldn't you?
1: Well, they do, like, they'll warm up their bodies, but usually you want to hit earlier, and then you'll get some lunch in between, and then make sure you get some fuel.
0: Before we look ahead to that final, we've got to go back to Rob Northman, because Cruz Hewitt is now serving to stay in the boys' singles final at 5-6 and love 15. So, Robno, I know you're half looking at Cruz, half looking at his dad. It's crunch time for the Hewitt family.
2: Oh, and he's just
3: That's
2: served a double
3: That's
2: fault.
3: That's a horrible thing, love 30, isn't it? What are you going to do now? At this point, you go for your serve, you take it off.
0: Robno, what should he do?
2: Well, he's trying to get some advice there. You can just hear the voice there of Leighton Hewitt. Come on, matey. His son's in big trouble here. Love 30, 5-6, serving from the far end, down the middle, misses. The number one court crowd goes quiet. Serve from Hewitt. Now a backhand into the net from the Australian. And after 2 hours, 3 minutes, three championship points for the American qualifier, just 16 years of age, on his junior Grand Slam debut. Jordan Lee has three championship points. Hewitt serves, forehand return from Lee is deep. Now Lee goes cross court with a forehand. Both men behind the baseline, forehand cross court from Hewitt, but Lee is there with a forehand of his own. He goes backhand down the line, winner! He falls to his knees. 16-year-old Jordan Lee in his first junior Grand Slam has won the Wimbledon boys singles title. And he's beaten Cruz Hewitt, the Australian, the son of Leighton Hewitt, the 2002 Wimbledon champion.

0: champion. And now Jordan Lee performs a little jig. He's got his head in his hands. He can barely believe what he's achieved. He's getting a standing ovation from the number one court crowd. He has won the boys' singles title in an epic here on the number one court.
1: Oh, what a final. Brilliant commentary from Rob Nothman, as always. And Jordan's now gone up into the player's box and he's putting his arms around all those who are near and dear to him. And this is extra sweet because Jordan may be young. He may be the youngest boy in the draw. He came through qualifying, but he's had all sorts of injury problems over the past year. He couldn't play here last year. He couldn't play at the US Open, where he would have been definitely given a wild card, but he's got himself fit. And now he's reaping the rewards, Jason, and Jill are alongside me. Oh, Jill, what a special moment for a sweet 16-year-old.
2: It was so nice to see him. What an incredible achievement. And this is actually, like Rob said, the first time he's ever playing in a Grand Slam. And it's unbelievable the way he's been able to go through qualifying and was down in that final set and just the way he was able to fight back. But those are such great images, seeing him with his family. One of the Bryan brothers was in there as well, so supporting him. It's what an incredible support that he's had.
3: Well, we just does he turn pro? You're 16, you win the juniors. Alcaraz was in at 16, Sinner was in at 16, Rafa at 17. Does he turn pro now? What would you do?
2: Yeah, I mean, a lot of the times the transition can be a little bit tough. I think it depends, as Marcus was saying, he's had so many injuries. It's great to see him healthy. So I think that's going to be really a goal and a focus of his, is to keep
3: You're being diplomatic. I'm saying you're his coach, Jill. Does he turn pro now, or does he come back and try and win this again next year? What does he do?
2: The boys?
3: Yeah. Because he's 16. He's got another 2 years of playing this.
2: I think it's worth playing again, yeah. Because sometimes you're still growing and developing as such a youngster. So I think it's worth playing again for sure.
1: And just worth mentioning the contrast in emotions, which we see, of course, in every tennis final in particular. But all the joy, the exuberant celebrations from Jordan. And throughout that period of time, Cruz Hewitt has been sitting there just staring into space as though his world has come to an end.
3: How old, Cruz Hewitt? How old is he?
1: He's
2: 17. 17.
3: He's got another
2: 17.
3: Year of this.
1: Yeah.
3: Big shadow, big footprints to walk in. And,
1: absolutely.
3: You know, a tough gig to have your dad sitting next to you there.
2: Yeah.
1: And somehow his dad's got to calm down now, go and probably have a cold shower, and then make polite conversation
3: in the Royal Box.
1: Which might not be easy when you've just seen your son lose an absolute thriller in the boys' singles final.
2: He's a pro.
1: They're going to have
4: Ladies
1: the presentation there,
4: the
1: so why don't we just listen in?
4: The trophies will now be presented on court to the winner and runner-up of the boys' singles final. On court for the presentation, please welcome Kevin Havelock and David Rawlinson, who are members of the Committee of Management of the Championships.
1: Karthi Nanasagaram is hosting proceedings on a packed number one court.
3: It's good to see it that full.
1: Yeah, I mean, you get
4: first,
1: a good match
4: this year's
1: on number one court.
4: Runner-up from Australia, Cruz Hewitt.
1: Well, for now, Cruz feels like it's all over. Why am I bothering? What am I doing? In a couple of days, hopefully he can look on the bright side. He made the final of the boys' singles. It is just a stepping stone.
3: Three sets, only a couple of points away.
1: Yeah.
3: He won that last game. It's a tiebreak. He's close.
1: He's got a silver salver, and he's going to summon up a few appropriate words in the company of Karthi.
4: Cruz, I know you're disappointed, but I think you can tell from that reaction from the crowd just how much they appreciated that fantastic final. How proud are you of reaching this point to get to a Grand Slam final this week?
5: Yeah, first off, just want to congratulate Jordan. Coming from quali's excellent week. I feel like you played some really good tennis, and yeah, it was just a great battle today. And congratulations to everyone in your team as well. But also, yeah, I think a very special week for me. I think I played some good tennis as well, and yeah, I've been happy with my level and just able to make the final and play on this beautiful court. It's been really unreal.
4: Yeah, it's a very special experience. I know you may have experienced Wimbledon behind the scenes a little bit with your dad, Leighton, but how much have you enjoyed this experience playing out here on court one and just behind the scenes at Wimbledon, getting to know what it's like to be here as a player?
5: Yeah, obviously I've grew up around this tournament, seen my dad play, seen the

this court for many years now, and then, you know, it's been a privilege to play on any court here, and being around all the fans. Thanks to everyone to come out. It's been a really good atmosphere all week.

0: Huge congratulations, Jordan. My goodness, 16 years of age, having come through qualifying, just how special is this moment to be standing there with that trophy?
1: First I want to say congrats to Cruz and your whole team. You guys have had a great week. It was really fun sharing the court with you, and I'm sure we'll probably be on the court more in the future, and I'm really looking forward to it. So congrats to you. And for me, staying here with the trophy means a lot, because very, very few people know what I've been through this past year and a half, dealing with a lot of injuries. And a year ago at this time, I was sitting at home on the couch, didn't know if I was gonna play tennis again. So I'm really happy to be here.

0: I think that just shows how much resilience you have and just how much more proud of yourself you should be. You can tell that the crowd appreciated that too. And I think you haven't really played on grass courts very much, have you? So this is all a very new experience for you.
1: Yeah, for sure. No, I really enjoyed playing here, and I just want to say thank you to USCA and all the support I've been getting for, you know, my whole life. And I really appreciate it. So yeah.
0: Ladies and gentlemen, the 2026 Wimbledon Boys Singles Champion from the United States of America, Jordan Lee.
2: Well, there you go. 12 months ago, he was sitting on his couch wondering what the future might hold for him. Now he is a Wimbledon champion, but both boys spoke extremely well. I'm Marcus Buckland in our presentation booth. Less than three quarters of an hour to go now before the final, the men's singles final between Sasha Zverev and Jannik Sinner. I've got Jill Krabus alongside me. I've got Jason Isaacs alongside me. Jason, we know you're a very passionate tennis fan.
3: I was just looking at the list of previous boys winners.
2: Yeah.
3: Because I was thinking quite a few people who win the boys' championship don't go on to succeed. And there was very few who do. 2014, you know the champion was in 2014? A young man called Alexander Zverev. There he was on the court, winning. And Monfils won. There's an awful lot of names you don't recognize. It is a tough transition between that and the professional game.
2: I mean, there are some big names who've won it, a lot more that haven't.
3: Cruz, to have his dad mentioned every time his name comes up.
4: Yeah,
3: it's
4: got to
3: be tough. Yeah. Seb Korda doesn't get it. His dad was a champion. Doesn't get it mentioned all the time.
4: For a while it did, I think in the beginning.
3: He's out there. He's just got to the final. He played a fantastic game. He just got, you know, broken in the end. And he was very humble. He was great about the fact I was here. I've been backstage. I'm sure he can't wait for the moment to be his.
2: I'm going to give you a choice. You go back in time and you can have all your great acting successes, or I'm going to give you a boys singles title at Wimbledon and a half-decent pro career. What do you take?
3: Absolutely the tennis. Unquestionably, in a heartbeat.
2: Really?
3: Yeah.
2: Even though it's all over maybe at the age of 30 and you never got higher than sort of 16 in the world?
3: I'm 63. It's still not over my tennis career. I'm just getting started. No. I love it. There's nothing like it. I don't understand how people go to a gym, for instance. You know, when you do any kind of sport, although tennis is the one I love, there's highs and lows, there's the whole camaraderie of it, there's adrenaline rushes, there's things that make you laugh, and you've got to deal with emotions. There's Cruz, I don't think it's a bad thing for his tennis career that he lost. I don't think it's ever a bad thing that you lose, because it makes you realise what you have to do to win. And you look back over it. And when you win, you can start taking it a bit easy. So anyway, I think tennis and sport has so much to teach people. Wasn't it Churchill that said that Second World War was won on the playing fields of Eton?
2: Absolutely.
3: Sport has way more to teach than acting. Believe me, it doesn't teach anybody anything.
2: It provides a lot of entertainment, to be fair. Listen, before we talk about today, you were here yesterday. Were you about to go home when Noskova had those five championship points
3: fantastic.
2: And it appeared to be one of the most one-sided finals of all time?
3: Listen, this is going to be... I hope that none of the women... I'm sure they're not listening to this. I'm sure they're off somewhere.
2: Well, they might be, actually. We have more listeners than you might imagine.
3: Well, maybe I'm lying on their bed in the hungover days, but whatever it is. there was the crowd of people who had bought centre court tickets for the final thinking, this is the final that we did not want to see. There are so many big names in the women's game, and there were two names that people didn't really know, and they gave us a fantastic afternoon. The tennis was superb, but also the drama was superb. You remember I

0: brought my goddaughter Georgia in yesterday. She was here for the bagel, double bagel last year. I'm sure there were many people who were here thinking, please, God, don't let it be open 45 minutes. Mm. And Murkava just fought fantastically. They were, you know, redlining it all the time. There was no kind of choking there. Nobody was getting stiff. Their shoulders were wide open. There was a whole variety of shots. It wasn't like, you know, the men's doubles, I thought was interesting that Henry gave that very impassioned speech about not cutting doubles. But in a way, the brilliance of the game they played supported the ATP's point, because no rallies were longer than two shots long. And it was relatively dull because it was so brilliantly executed. Whereas this had everything you would want. It had short game, long game, it had drama, it had, you know, it had double faults from Noskova at the very moment. All she needed to do was get her serve in to win. And I think the two of them could really hold their heads up. And then the speeches were so moving and beautiful.
1: I was going to say, the emotion afterwards is probably, we're going to remember that as much as...
2: I think they both won a lot of hearts on center court
0: there really
2: after their speeches. Muhova gave a funny little comment right out of the
0: gate. Ex-friend.
2: Ex-friend. I thought that was hilarious. And I loved, again, the embrace of the dads in the box. So you can see that they have very good friendship off the court. It's never easy going on the court to play, but it happens every week.
0: But by the way, that is one of the reasons that sports stars get paid a lot of money in endorsements. It's not just because we like watch them execute the thing they're good at physically. It's because they show us an awful lot about how to behave. And people, the way those two behaved, the way the doubles gave their speeches, as I said yesterday, I think Rafa always won and lost with extraordinary grace. There's a quotation, if you're lucky enough ever to go inside the behind the scenes here, just as you go into the Royal Box, if you can meet with triumph and disaster, and the same thing from the Kipling poem. And I think that's what we get from sport sometimes. And watching those two friends fight like warriors, their teeth bared, you know, basically doing a hacker at each other, doing their best to destroy each other and then embrace, was moving and it was inspiring. I thought it was a great day. And people had very low expectations.
1: Now, today, I mean, you're an expert. Obviously, Jannik Sinner's going to
0: start. Sure, I'm sitting next to a genuine expert.
1: Well, you are.
0: I'm interested. I'm an obsessive
2: fan.
0: You're
2: passionate.
0: It's true to say.
1: Looking at the stats, Jannik Sinner's won the last nine matches between...
0: Do you know what happened before that, Marcus? Zverev won the four before that. He's got victories under his belt. It's not like he's never beaten him.
1: Long time ago, and in the last seven, correct me if I'm wrong here, in the last seven matches between the two men, Zverev hasn't even managed to break the Sinner serve. He's
2: in the last four matches
1: had three break points.
0: True, but let's you know, what were we discussing the other day, and you talk about a lot, which is the difference between the top players, is what goes on between their ears. He's just won a major. He won a major, and not only did he win it, he won it in a tournament when the guy on the other side of the net flaked. There's no other way to put it. Just couldn't make it, you know. And it's hot here today. It was hot then, and the heat was a factor, I think. He's walking tall. He feels confident. One of the things that made him lose for many years, Zverev, was that he choked on his second serve. He's changed his serve completely. He's a meter lower, his throw. He hits it when it stops in the air. And he doesn't bottle out of hitting his second serve hard. So he's been serving like a demon throughout this. He's got to come in here feeling more confident than he's ever felt before.
1: The forehand was being crunched as well during the second week in particular, Jill.
2: Yes. I think he's going to be more challenged today, of course, with Sinner. But that's something that he's changed in his game this season already from January. He had a mindset that he knew he needed to be a little bit more aggressive. He's more on top of the baseline, which is so beneficial on the grass in particular. He did that at the French Open as well. But I think I've said it numerous times that he was okay to lose some matches playing in a better way that he knew was going to get him to the next level. And he's done that all season, regardless of the results. And now he has his first Grand Slam. And I agree, he's playing a lot looser coming in here. It's not easy to follow up on another Grand Slam. But I think
0: no one's ever done it. He'll be the first person ever to win his maiden Grand Slam and win a second Grand Slam. I think
2: there's two.
0: Nadal
2: other.
0: Lost.
1: There are two.
2: There's two.
1: You've got to go back
2: to
1: Remy Lacoste in 1925.
0: I wasn't here. What was it like, Mark?
1: It was good.
0: Really?
1: Second set was really good.
0: Okay.
1: And
0: in the open era, then.
1: Budge Patty in 1950. Hasn't happened in the open era.
0: Hasn't happened. Medvedev had a chance, didn't do it. Nadal had a chance, didn't do it. It's you know, it's tough to do. But he's got through to the final. There's something else, by the way. He lost to Taylor Fritz seven times in a row.
1: Yes.
0: He just beat him.
1: So I sense you're anticipating an upset today, Jason.
0: No, what I'm hoping for, as we all hope for when we come here, is an absolute marathon, a knockdown battle with a variety of shots. Nobody wants to see, like, I remember the Ivan Isevich final, and it was just serving. That's all it was. It was just a bunch of fabulous. Nobody, we want to see a variety. Also, we're talking about Zverev's mindset. Let's just talk about Sinner for a second. He's the number one in the world. He hasn't won a major this year. Mm-hmm. We're on the third one already. He hasn't won him, and he's not done particularly well, and he knows he's facing a guy feeling confident. he's got, you know, in the race with Alcaraz, he's a long way behind. I think there's more pressure on Sinner, quite honestly.
1: But what about the way he played against Djokovic 2 days ago? He was in a different class then,
0: wasn't he? But let's remember who he was playing. He was playing a 39-year-old man who just played a five-set maximum for 5.5 hours 2 days before, who anyway probably thought he was going to lose. And that thing about the interesting thing that Agassi said that actually Darren Cahill did do, which is if I was Sinner's coach, which they did do, I would take him off the grass, take him onto hard courts, make him hit for long enough to remember that he's the number one in the world, that he hits a beautiful ball. It's weird that you have to do that to recalibrate. He did. He played beautifully against Djokovic, but he wasn't playing, 29, Sasha? Wasn't playing someone who just won a Grand Slam and who feels like he's got the victory in his teeth. I just think there's more pressure on Sinner than we think.
1: I mean, that's...
2: He knows how to deal with pressure, and he loves it, though.
1: He does.
2: He did say that. He's
0: Well, that's good. Two guys coming in thinking they're going to win.
2: Yes.
0: That's what you want more than anything.
2: But you have to love it to be a champion.
1: As we know, he loves pressure, except when he is trying to get his motorcycle driving license. He's failed it three times.
0: He probably has a chauffeur driven Rolls Royce when the motorcycle's not working. So, you know. And that's one of the things we don't talk about with these young players. I was looking the other day. Almost every single player in the top 50 is registered to live in Monaco. They're tax-free. They travel around the world. I think I mentioned yesterday, I knew that one of the young players made $80 million last year or over the last couple of years and stuff, a stat that was told me by someone inside the game. They are so wealthy, and they fly on private jets. It's extraordinary that what matters to them is not that, not the endorsements. It's this stuff, winning out here. And for some of them, actually, the business stuff does get in the way, and it's not stuff we discuss in the box. We're not privy to the private details, but it's got to make a difference. Mm. If you're even slightly distracted by your campaigns or by the yacht or by the car or by your investments or how much you're paying people, it takes a certain a kind of ninja-like focus to remember that this is what it should be about, what happens today on this court.
1: I'm slightly distracted because over in the far corner I can see Claire Balding wearing one of these. She really likes these long, flowing
2: Japanese
1: kimonos.
2: She wore that
1: Japanese
2: before, actually.
1: Kimonos.
2: It looks nice. I think she looks
0: nice.
2: Yeah.
0: I think the Princess Royal is coming today, so the paper said, and there's also a million paparazzi downstairs. I was watching yesterday. When I came here on Wednesday, with the extraordinary privilege of sitting in the royal box, they moved the roof forward so that the Queen was in shade. Mm. But yesterday, Princess Royal doesn't get that treatment. So she sat there for a long time, looking magnificent, elegant, and rude. Finally, she gave in and put one of these not particularly attractive hats on that wasn't really designed for. She went, well, if they're not going to move the roof, I'll put a bloody hat on, won't I?
1: It is roasting.
0: I wonder what will happen today.
1: Well, the same, I think, because by the middle of the afternoon, there is no escape from the heat. There is a little bit more of a breeze. So, guys, just before we go, I want predictions from both of you. Mm. How many sets?
0: Sinner's winning, I hope, five sets for all of us here. I suspect that once Zverev starts to lose, if he goes a set or two down, that confidence will ebb away and it might be four sets.
2: I said Sinner in four this morning, yeah.
1: Okay.
0: I wasn't listening. I swear to God, I wasn't listening.
1: But
0: I will go back
1: and listen
0: to the recording.
1: In fact, if you weren't listening, Jason, you won't appreciate that the most important battle of the day was for on the airwaves. We have our team quiz, my team up against Barry Cairns. And you were a question.
0: No.
1: Yeah? The Harry Potter film, what was the name of your character? And the imbeciles on Cowan's team did not know.
0: Hermione.
2: We were close. We couldn't think of
1: you. You did play Hermione, didn't you?
0: I did play Hermione. Now, I have a question to ask you.
2: So you were wrong.
1: No, it was Lucius Malfoy, father of Draco. Come on, Jill.
0: I understand one of the toughest gigs in show business is what you're doing tonight. You have to host this dinner.
1: Oh, yes.
0: And they're very, very aggressive, heckler. And apparently you have to start the dancing. I'm just wondering, have you been choreographing or are you just going
1: to
0: wing it?
1: As my wife would tell you, with my two left feet, if I had to do any of the dancing, it would descend into chaos.
0: Right. Am I right in thinking that the ladies and gentlemen singles have to start the dancing?
1: Yes.
0: Is that correct?
2: Yes.
1: That
0: is there a form, or do they, you know, waltz, or are they meant to suddenly start busting out moves?
1: When I had a little rehearsal two nights ago, they hadn't chosen the music, but it's meant to be something pretty straightforward. I mean, this tradition
0: dates
1: back. But
0: like disco or waltzing?
1: No, I think something quite waltzy. Something quite waltzy.
0: I mean, that's a skill. I've had to do it in numbers of films.
1: Yeah.
0: I did a lovely film called Mrs. Harris Goes to Paris with Leslie Manville, and we were filming in Hungary, and so I practiced with the world waltzing champion, who are Hungarian, and I was pretty damn good, and she was pretty damn good, but when we were with each other, what became apparent is that they were very good, and we just trod on each other's feet like Norman Wisdom, you know, it was terrible. Well, but it's quite tough to do, so if they haven't practiced, it'd be interesting.
1: Well, it's interesting
2: because
1: Sinner
2: had practice last year.
1: It's a tradition that sort of died out a while ago, and then Novak Djokovic, the year he was a champion with Serena Williams said, let's do it again, and Serena was up for it, and it's come back in, so I'm hoping...
0: They probably knew they were going to win and had a couple of lessons, that's the thing.
1: I'm hoping that Linda... I mean, Linda Noska has so many different interests. I hope dancing's one of them, and Yannick moves pretty well, so I think he's going to be okay.
0: No, Yannick likes it. You know what's nice about Yannick? Is he all

0: focus, but the second the game finishes, big broad smiles. Mm. He's absolutely relaxed. You feel like you get a picture of who he is when he chats.
1: Well, if you hear reports later that somebody broke their leg, it'll be me, not Yannick.
0: Do you happen to do comedy monologue? What do you open with? How does it work?
1: Very straight. Play it with a straight bat. That's the advice I've been given. This is Wimbledon. So much as I'd appreciate some of your jokes, I don't think they'd go down brilliantly on that particular occasion.
0: I've got nothing. But I'm wondering about the tennis players letting their head. And I saw Novak being interviewed recently. And he had a piece of chocolate after winning something. And they said, when did you last have chocolate? And he went like, 1982.
1: Oh, no.
0: So I'm wondering how much they're all sipping their flattened room temperature water or how much they're all dancing on the table with their skirts over their heads.
1: And I tell you, I bet I have more champagne than those two put together just to calm the nerves. But Jason, thank you so
0: thanks
1: much
0: for having
1: it's
0: me. I can't wait to
1: pleasure.
0: See it.
1: Enjoy the final, and
0: I'm sure I will.
1: Let's have a thriller. That is Jason Isaacs, brilliant
0: see
1: actor.
0: Ya.
1: Jill Krabus, brilliant tennis player. Haven't mentioned for an hour. It's part of the contract. She beat Serena Williams here a few years ago. We are less than half an hour away from the main event. The two players are going to do that walk. It's the Walk of Champions, which was experienced very recently by two of our team, Olga Savchuk and Lily Coleman.
2: Holds nearly 15,000 people. Millions more are watching around the world. But before every Wimbledon champion steps out into that arena, they all make this exact walk. And today, Olga and I are going to be taking you behind the scenes to experience those final moments before the biggest match in tennis. Now, we're currently stood. Where are we, Olga? You tell me, where are we?
3: Yeah, we are standing near a gentleman locker room and also ladies' dressing room. So it's a championship locker room. It's very privileged to be here and having goosebumps.
2: Me too. It's almost, there's an amazing smell in the air, which you did tell me before as we started, because as you come through the doors here, the smell, you sort of are hit by the smell. What is it?
3: That's true. It's washing powder, Ariel washing powder. And it's absolutely stunning. And I have to say, it's very iconic, I think, when you think about locker rooms in Wimbledon.
2: Is that because they get all of their washing done for themselves? Sorry, they get the washing done by the club?
3: Yes, all the players can bring their washing stuff into the club. And it's I saw massive boxes of Ariel washing powder. And that's why everywhere where you walk around the course, you smell this.
2: We're back behind the scenes ahead of the men's singles finals. It's going to be Sasha Zverev taking on, there are so many names, I've got to do that again, sorry. What is it? Yannick Sinner taking on Sasha Zverev, sorry. We've been given backstage access again. How lucky are we, Olga? Ahead of the men's singles finals, it is going to be Yannick Sinner taking on Sasha Zverev. Now, obviously, your husband, I believe, is in the team of Sasha. How's he feeling?
3: Yes, I think they're all excited. Nothing can be better to be in the final of Wimbledon. I mean, it's a holy grail of tennis, right, to be here. And a lot of excitement, but I also would say probably not so much maybe nerves as girls would feel, because they've been here quite a few times, I mean, for Yannick Sinner, but Sasha also played a lot of time on center court. So I think they've been in this situation. So, yeah, it will be an interesting final.
2: As we go down the walkway, on the right of us is a window. And I imagine this is the sort of last glimpse that these players get of the outside. It sort of looks over the ground. You can see straight into the members' enclosure where the members will be having lunch. And I know that a lot of players in the past, they do sort of sometimes stand here, or they just walk straight past and they pretend that they haven't seen outside. Do players tend to stay focused and not like to look out and see what's going on outside? Or are they quite good at, I don't know, giving us a wave?
3: Yeah, you look outside and you can't stop yourself. And I think seeing all the crowds, because crowds tend to come here, right, and watch the players for this famous corridor walk. And you also see the members' lounge. So it's a quite dramatic scene with a lot of flowers. We're seeing purple and white. It's very Wimbledon colors, right?
2: I actually met the florist earlier. She said there's hydrangeas, delphiniums, agapanthus, there's roses. That's all I got. How's your flower knowledge?
3: I only know roses, but it's a quite tremendous work behind the scene to get all these flowers fresh here.
2: And it smells amazing. They sort of create the most amazing smell. Now, on the left, we also have another beautiful painting of Rufus. I don't know if you know who. Oh, surely people know who Rufus is. But if they don't, who's Rufus?
3: Yeah, Rufus is a hawk, and Rufus been here for many years. Very, very famous hawk, and he comes to our program every single year.
2: Oh,

0: haven't met Rufus. This is very sad. But there's also this amazing area with the, is it, would you say that's the history of the Slazenger tennis ball?
1: Yes, I think so. And also we have some how the used ball looks, the new ball looks these days, and also some old balls there, and they're white colored. I think from 1959, the Slazenger balls, and they're completely white.
0: Yeah, that's actually quite crazy. I heard it was David Attenborough. Do you know who David Attenborough is, Olga?
1: No. Well, they know the voice.
0: Okay, yeah. So he's the person that said tennis balls should be yellow. Yeah, so David Attenborough told or said that tennis balls should be yellow so that you could see them on TV when colour came in. And also, we've got these beautiful pieces of art which show our first gentleman singles champion, Spencer Gore, back in 1877. I mean, that's crazy. I know when we first saw this, you got shivers.
1: Yes, I feel it's unreal. It's like from, you know, from the movies. And it's interesting that these portraits are from grass seeds.
0: We also have our first ladies singles champion, Maud Watson, in 1884. Again, as Olga said, all made out of grass seeds. We've just got to the top of the stairs, and it's, I mean, there are some beautiful flowers. We've already mentioned them, but they really are, and they're refreshed every single day, which is quite special. We also have right sort of behind us is the balcony where the players or the champions will come out and lift up their trophy after their match, and it looks out onto the grounds. It's quite a special view, isn't it? How would you describe that view? I mean, looking at it now is giving me goosebumps. I feel like that's all I can say at the moment, but it's so special.
1: Yeah, you have a review of all the courts, you know, court 4 to 9 to 11, actually, and then you can see the show court 2 and show court 12. So it's quite a remarkable view. And I think, you know, you can see a nice sunshine and the blue skies. And it's just, you just feel like you're in the charge of tennis.
0: Yeah, it's true. You really do. So we will literally be walking. They will literally be walking onto centre court in, I mean, from here, it's probably, they've what, 2 minutes?
1: Yes, around that time. But, you know, it's such a nice and sophisticated build-up to walk out on the centre court, and it could be overwhelming.
0: So Yannick and Sasha would have just come down the stairs, and they are greeted by the trophy that they are playing for on the left. I think it will be on their left. Now, this trophy, it's gold, and it looks big. What do you make of it?
1: Yes, it's again a very beautiful trophy, and I'm thinking, just as a player who plays Wimbledon final, do you want to look at it just before you go into the court, or you want to kind of block it in your mind and just, you know, be focused and don't get again too excited and too overwhelmed?
0: The smell down here is so good. It must be those flowers that have just been refreshed, because I mean, I'm feeling a bit nervous for the players, but the smell's kind of keeping me calm. Obviously, the players, before they walk out onto centre court, they're sort of stood here waiting. You've probably seen it on TV. You've got the grounds behind you, a beautiful view of the grounds, and there's always fans standing packed outside those doors. You've got the centre court doors being waiting to be opened, and they are met with this incredible quote. What does it say, Olga? You read it.
1: If you can meet with triumph and disaster and treat those two impostors just the same.
0: Yeah, it's a Kipling quote. And what do you take from that when you read that?
1: That's a very important quote to hold in your mind, because you feel that it can be anything. It can be triumph and it can be disaster. And I think that's the biggest fear as a player, that walking on a center court, and I have to say I've been hearing from many players who walk out there, that the biggest fear they feel is to have a disaster on this, you know, Holy Grail court. Mm. So I think it's very important to read that and keep in your mind.
0: Yeah. We're going to keep walking, because we're now about, how many meters are we? 2 meters to centre court. Oh my gosh. The anticipation is building. On the left, we've got our gentlemen singles, all of them. And then on the right, we have all the ladies singles. Now, the wall's quite low.
1: Yes, I have to mention that the players should be always careful with, you know, the last few jumps before they walk into the center court. Just be careful of the ceilings, because we saw a few of them were bumping those ceilings with their head. So, but it's just remarkable, because if you watch at the walls and see some past champions like Ronello Kost or, you know, Bjorn Borg, Sampras, and so many times in a row, it's just remarkable.
0: Yeah, it really is. Well, I think now's the moment where we get to walk out on centre court. What's going through your body right now?

0: I just can imagine, you know, the crowd getting excited and all those, you know, the crowd is rowing and, you know, those few meters that you enter the court, it must be incredible feel. Yeah. And it's, I think you can't buy that and you have to experience it.
1: And how do you think the players feel right in this moment? What is going through their heads?
0: I think it's a mixed emotions. As I said, it's excitement, it's fear, probably a bit of fear. It's also joy because that's what they've been working all their life for. That's the moment, you know, you finally made it. Mm. And it's a last push. So I think it's a mix of emotions and it's very hectic in your head.
1: Yeah, right. Should we do it?
0: Yes.
1: Well, the most exciting thing about this is it's quite a dramatic entrance, actually, because the players used to walk in and turn left and then come around the corner, but now the doors open and they walk out directly under the royal box. So whoever's in that royal box today will see them just below walking out to their chairs. Oh, shall we?
0: Yes, we should definitely do it.
1: Let's go. Okay. Wow, this is quite amazing. Oh my goodness me, it's empty, which is quite cool. I can't even imagine what it's going to be like when there's lots of people, but we've just done the Walk of Champions. How are you feeling?
0: I feel all kinds of mixed emotions, and it's very dramatic walk, very historical, and it's so nice to be a part of the history.
1: Yeah, I mean, I don't want to leave. I love it in here. It's absolutely amazing. I know I need to leave, but I don't want to leave because it's so historical, and of course, history will be made today.
2: Well, that was Lily Coleman with Olga Savchuk, and actually Lily didn't leave, and eventually security had to get rid of her, but she was really wrapped up in the whole occasion. What a very, very special walk. It's going to be made by Yannick Sinner and by Sasha Zverev in about a quarter of an hour or so. A man who made that walk in 1991 was Michael Stich, alongside fellow German Boris Becker, who he went on to beat in straight sets, 6-4, 7-6, 6-4. And Michael has been talking to Richard Connolly.
3: Michael, it's lovely to see you. Finals weekend here at the Championships. I'm sure it brings back many memories. The place has changed a lot, but are the feelings still the same?
4: Well, the feelings coming back are still the same. I mean, it's the best side in the world. It's the best tournament in the world. And they kept the history moving forward, which is such a great feeling. So I love coming back.
3: When you won here, you beat a compatriot in the final, in Boris Becker. I wonder if I could ask you for a reflection on the ladies' singles final of yesterday, the two Czech players going against one another. How do you think that affected it? What kind of impact does that have when you're playing somebody you know so well?
4: Well, I mean, the one thing is you know the other player so well from the court, obviously. Boris and I were not so close as the two golds are, I think, or were. I hope they still are.
3: And the ex-friend remark was lovely, wasn't it?
4: Very nice. It was very nice to make that as the first comment. I think it's kind of difficult, but then at the end, if you're on the center court playing for the finals, I think you can put that aside. And probably you rather lose against someone you really like instead of against someone you don't like at all. So I think it was great to see an all-Czech final once again, and I think Noskova deserved to win.
3: How do you play the match of your life in your first Grand Slam final, as it was your case, when it really means everything? How do you forget about the context and just play the tennis ball? How do you do that?
4: Well, I think it's just a question of how you approach it. And I mean, that's what we all play for. You know, that's the goal that you have as a tennis player, to win the big titles. And you never know if you're going to get the chance. I mean, I was in 91. I was in the round of 16, basically out of the tournament against Alexander Volkov. And I got lucky. You need that piece of luck at some stages. And before the final, my manager called me and said, just give it your best. You have reached a lot already, you know, you can be happy with yourself. And I said to him, you know what? And he said, you got nothing to lose. And I said, well, I got a Wimbledon title to lose. And I think you have to be aware of that and not putting pressure on yourself, but just getting the best out of yourself. And you have to be within yourself. You have to have a great team, obviously, a great coach. And then anything is possible.
3: You've got to embrace it, I guess. We're talking to you in part because Sasha Zverev's about to play in the Wimbledon final for the first time. He's just won Roland Garros. How does that affect his perspective coming into a Wimbledon final?
4: Well, I played the semis in Roland Garros before I came here in 91, and I know that it helped me a lot because it gave me the sense of I'm capable of moving all the way to the second week in a Grand Slam and getting close to winning the title. And I think it helps him a lot that he won Roland Garros. I mean, even he only beat one top 20 player, at the end it doesn't matter. In the history books it says he's a French Open winner. And I think that confidence makes things easier. I mean, he never liked the grass. He never really liked coming to Wimbledon. All of a sudden, it's his favorite surface. And it was the same with Muchova. I mean, she said she loves the surface, and she lost the last 5 years in the first round. I mean, how much can you love a surface when losing first round? So I think it's going to give him a lot of confidence and enjoyment as well. And that's very important. You have to enjoy yourself on the court.
3: He hit the forehand unbelievably well in the semi-finals. He's being more aggressive. He's stepping into court. We've noticed that throughout this year. Even with a head-to-head like the one he's got against Jannik recently, does that give him a serious chance?
4: Well, it's a 50-50 match, I think. I think Alexander is the best player right now. I think his confidence is the highest that he has. Jannik is number one in the world. That evens it out, probably. Jannik has more experience winning Grand Slam titles. But if you look at the playing, at the play right now, I think Alexander has the best serve. His forehand is great. If I would be a coach, I would tell my player to play to his forehand all the time. We had the saying in the past that make the strengths of your opponent his weakness. So you have to attack the strengths over and over and over again to make it weaker, because obviously you keep trying more and more. But both players are not separating a lot, and I think it's a very even and close match.
3: If he was to win, what would it be like in Germany right now? I mean, the football's not gone so well, sorry, but does that mean there's extra spotlight on the tennis here at Wimbledon?
4: Well, I think Wimbledon, obviously, in every country in the world, it's a spotlight. And I think at the French Open, you already showed that I think the TV ratings were the highest that Eurosport ever had in the history of Eurosport. That shows the interest. Wimbledon has another step. It's going to be on free TV in Germany tomorrow, so that's going to help. And, you know, it's 35 years ago that a German won this title, so it's about time.
3: Yes. Thank you so much for your memories and for your insight into the final later. Lovely to meet you.
4: Thank you very much.
2: Great stuff. 1991 champion Michael Stieck talking to Richard Connolly last night. Richard, very brave to just barb a little that conversation at the end with regard to Germany's poor form at the World Cup. But, hey, normally they peak, not this time. Who is going to peak later this afternoon? Will it be Sascha Zverev or Jannik Sinner? It's a 15th encounter between the two men. Sinner leads the head-to-head 10-4. He's won the last nine. Here is how both men made it through to today's final. Can he finish with a flourish? Second serve. Forehand return is long. Jannik Sinner survives a major scare on the opening day of the Wimbledon Championships.
5: Match point for a second time. He serves from the royal box end. The block return's going to drop in. Sinner's forehand to the backhand of Borges. Again, it's good and deep from the Portuguese. He's in the point. He goes down the middle. Forehand on the angle from Borges. A shorter slice from Sinner. He's brought Borges in. And he's into the third round for the fifth consecutive year.
2: Match point number three for Jannik Sinner on the Jensen Brooksby serve. Brooksby to the backhand of Sinner. Shortish ball. Oh, the forehand is long from Jensen Brooksby. Jannik Sinner moves through to the round of 16 of the Wimbledon Championship. A match full of quality.
6: Sinner is on the cusp of another quarter-final here at Wimbledon. The second serve, Sinner meets it with a weighty backhand cross court. Then Sinner with a forehand winner. And for Jannik Sinner, the title defence remains on course.
5: Jannik Sinner with a couple of match points to get back into the Wimbledon semi-finals. Struff with a backhand return goes long. A serving masterclass from the defending champion.
7: It's been clinical from the world number one today. Three match points for Jannik Sinner. And the serve onto the forehand of Djokovic lands in. Dug out by Sinner, drop shot by Djokovic. Coming forward is Sinner, playing over the top of Djokovic. He just gets the overhead, but he puts it wide. And Jannik Sinner has steamrolled his way into his second consecutive Wimbledon final.
2: 6-0 ahead in the four-set tiebreak from the far end after the change of ends. This for the victory
8: And he's done it with an ace. Of course he has. That's his 21st ace of

0: fourth of the contest. It gives him the keys to the second round. Never got beyond the fourth round, but this might be a different year. A year that could be record-breaking. Now, ace to wrap it up. That is a clinical way, authoritative. Valentin Royer had no answer to a supremely confident Alexander Zverev.
1: The French Open champion with the first match point. Garone serves to the backhand of Zverev. The forehand from Garone is long. And Alex Zverev will move into the round of 16 of Wimbledon.
2: Second serve in at the backhand of Zverev, goes cross-court. Backhand netted by Lehecka. And the elusive Wimbledon quarter-final belongs to Alexander Zverev, who looks relieved as he puts both arms towards the sky against his old foe, Taylor Fritz. Zverev with the serve. Unreturned out wide. Arms aloft for Alexander Zverev as his season of firsts continues. And it has unlocked the door to a first career Wimbledon semi-final.
3: Match point for Sasha Zverev for a place in the Wimbledon final. He serves, Ferry's chip returns. Zverev takes a step backwards and goes with a backhand back behind. Ferry's forehand is long. It is Sasha Zverev who will go for the Holy Grail in Sunday's final. What a magnificent match he's played, Zverev.
4: And what a magnificent afternoon we should have in store. The sun is beating down, centre court is almost full. The Royal Box, well, very shortly, some very famous faces will fill the seats there. But who's going to win? Let's have a word, first of all, with our two commentators next door. It's the two Barrys, Cowan and the wise old owl, Milnes. Mr. Milnes, who in how many and why?
5: I'm going to go with Jannik Sinner in four sets. I was originally thinking three sets for the Italian to retain his title. I think the way he took on Djokovic after coming through the field as he had, obviously a difficult start against Kecmanovic, but then seeing off everybody else in straight sets, and then to stop Djokovic so emphatically, so impressively, to me that really sort of spoke volumes. I question though about the number of sets, and I'm thinking today it is warm, it is also quite breezy, but also Sinner, whilst Djokovic now says that he was himself the best returner in the game, he is no longer, he put that to Sinner, saying that, you know, he is now the best returner in the game. How does that go against the German serve? Because the other day when they played each other, when he beat Djokovic, Djokovic's top serve was 204 kilometers per hour, 192 is second serve. But you look at what Zverev's doing, his fastest is at 225 kilometers per hour, 219 his second serve quickest. So he's had, you know, he has an awesome differential in that regard, much faster serving. And because this is their first meeting on grass, I think there is a possibility. Zverev, now confident as the new Grand Slam champion, he's talked about the belief that's given him that yes, he can certainly take something out of this match. But can he take the title? I still think Sinner is the man to beat. He is the world number one. He has got a great record against Yannick Barry and I against Alex. And I think that ultimately puts him as the winner for this title again.
6: Yeah, it's going to be great. I mean, I'm absolutely convinced that Zverev is going to play a great match. If he hadn't have won Roland Garros, I would have been in doubt whether he could step up. He knows what he needs to do. You talk about Zverev. For me, you can make a case he's the best server in the men's game now. The consistency, averaging regularly 70% in terms of first serve percentage. The forehand is one of the most improved shots in the men's game, and how well he hit it, albeit not under as much pressure in sets two and sets three. So I'm going for Sinner in five, Marcus.
4: Thank you very much indeed. So Barry Cowan has got Sinner in five. Barry Milnes has got Sinner in four. What about you, Mr. Arvin Palmer?
7: Yes, it's a good question, but I'm going to follow suit. I think Sinner's going to win in four. I was asked at the start of the day. I haven't changed my mind. I've been very impressed with the way Sinner's been playing. He's building nicely. That was the statement win against Djokovic that convinced me that he was going to be able to defend his title here at Wimbledon. And impressed with the way Zverev's played too, the way he's been trying to execute his game, the big serving. The forehand has always been a talking point with him, generally in a negative sort of way for a couple of years, but since Roland Garros, at

0: Roland Garros, and what we've seen this week, these last 2 weeks, should I say, I've been very impressed with the way he's been touch more aggressive on the forehand. So using that forehand up the line is going to be key, and serving big, as he has been doing all 2 weeks. But I still think Sinner's just going to have a little bit too much for him.
1: Well, I have to say, trying to find somebody who thinks Sasha Zverev can win today is proving almost impossible. In a moment, Arv's going to head into the commentary booth. Jill Krabus is going to replace Arv. She has already said that she thinks Sinner will win in four. I must confess that I think Sinner is going to win. I think he'll win in straights, although Barry Milnes' stats about the Zverev serve has just got me starting to think a little bit, Arvin.
0: The pace of the serve. Slightly bigger serve, the angles that he can find, absolutely. Yeah, I mean, it's an important point, but well, Sinner's got such a good return. We see the versatility on that returner serve from him, whether, you know, he's up on the baseline. We saw in the semi-final, actually, he stepped back a bit on the second serve against Djokovic just to give himself a little bit more time. I think he's going to put too many balls back into play.
1: Well, the scene is set. Just about everybody who has a ticket for Centre Court has taken their seat. And the Royal Box is filling up very rapidly as well. A reminder of some of the big names who are going to share the excitement today. Well, we've got Her Royal Highness, the Princess of Wales. His Royal Highness, the Prince of Wales. His Royal Highness, Prince George of Wales. Her Royal Highness, Princess Charlotte of Wales. And on cue, they must have been waiting for us. They're taking their seats.
0: Yeah, the whole family here, lovely to see. Yeah, two children in the middle.
1: Tennis royalty inside the box today. Stefan Edberg is here. He was champion in 1988 and 1990. Leighton Hewitt, he's already had a very emotional afternoon watching his son Cruz lose a thrilling boys singles final in three fascinating sets. Looking further down, Jan Kodisch, champion in 1973. Did I mention that he played Roger Taylor in the semi-finals?
0: Just a couple of times.
1: Yeah, Roger's book is out, still available. Richard Krajicek.
0: Very much available.
1: Watch it, you. Watch it, you. Richard Krajicek, the champion of 1996, is here. Stan Smith, singles champion of 1972. So it's a rich list as far as great tennis players are concerned. Elsewhere, just picking a few of the big names. Nicole Kidman. Now, Arv, you're not very good with actors, actresses and musicians. Surely you have heard of Nicole Kidman.
0: I know Nicole Kidman, yes. Yes. She's sitting next to someone, fashion icon.
1: Dame Anna Wintour?
0: Yes, that's it. Yeah.
1: How do you know that?
0: Because I saw it earlier. They were watching the
1: doubles.
0: Ladies doubles final.
1: Yeah. Sienna Miller is here as a guest of Dame Anna Wintour. Rami Malek, the actor, can you name his most famous role or one of his most famous roles?
0: Queen.
1: The Queen?
0: As in the film Queen.
1: Ah, correct. Okay. I thought you meant he played the Queen. That would have been sort of Gates type casting. You're absolutely right. He played Freddie Mercury, and he was also a Bond villain. I forget
0: that's
1: which
0: right.
1: Bond
0: yeah,
1: film.
0: Very
1: but he's here as well. Ben Stiller's in the Royal Box, and everybody's gearing themselves up because Sasha Zverev and Jannik Sinner have been spotted by a few people outside the members' area. They're walking along that tight corridor. Zverev is leading the way. He's got a big set of headphones around his neck.
0: He's not savouring the moment, is he? He's in a rush. He's got a stride going here, and Sinner's having to keep up with him. He's leading the way. It's normally Zverev that's kind of behind because he's a little bit later. It popped to the loo at the last second, but they had to make sure that he was bang on time today.
1: Yeah, he's a man on a mission. Jannik looking very cool. Several feet behind him. A couple of ball boys behind Jannik.
0: He's now actually affording himself to look around a bit. There's a trophy cabinet that you walk past, which is the tea room. It's called the tea room. There's some nice trophies in there. So it looks like he's taking it in a bit more.
1: Yeah, they now go down the stairs. The honours list is there. If Jannik was very cheeky, he could just touch Sasha on the shoulder and say, hey, look, that name from 12 months ago when he became the first Italian man to win Wimbledon. They've safely negotiated the staircase, and now they stand together and will wait for the nod from Dan Bloxham, who's effectively the master of ceremonies when it comes to the men's events. Some Italian fans making themselves heard. The door has opened, and here they come. Sun-drenched centre court, as it has been throughout the fortnight, rises in one to greet our 2026 finalists. It's the world number one, the defending champion, Jannik Sinner, and the recently crowned French Open champion, Sasha Zverev, who's grown in confidence, grown in stature, but has he grown sufficiently to seriously challenge this brilliant Italian who produced such a mesmeric performance against Novak Djokovic a couple of days ago?
0: He was faultless, wasn't he? The occasion didn't get to him, lost to him at the Australian Open in an epic battle. We were getting excited. Could Djokovic elevate his game to that sort of level once again? And he was just not allowed to. It has to be said, it is not as if Djokovic played a poor match. Certainly for the first two sets of that match, he played brilliantly well. But in the third, it looked like Sinner just broke his will and his belief. And he looked a beaten man midway through that third set.
1: Now, this is interesting. Arvi made the very good point that Sasha was in a hurry walking along the corridor and down the stairs to get onto the court. But now he's perfectly happy to sit down, have a drink, take his time. Jannik Sinner's already out in the middle of the court, swirling his right arm alongside Eva Azdaraki-Moore, who is our umpire for this encounter. Born and raised in Greece, she lives in the French Alps with a husband and two sons, has been a gold badge chair umpire since 2007, and doesn't seem perturbed that Zverev is taking an awful long time.
0: Well, he's run out of time now. That's 1 minute. It's 1-4-1, and it's now at zero, so he's late for the coin toss.
2: Hello, how are you? Good to see you.
1: She's going to forgive him.
2: All right, we're waiting for a guest to do the coin toss for us, okay? And then after the coin toss, there's going to be several photos.
1: Well, Eve has mentioned the very special guest, who is 11-year-old Orion Byfield. He's representing the Wimbledon Junior Tennis Initiative, invited to join that when he was 5 years of age, after the WJTI visited his primary school in Merton.
2: Good. All right, so just before the coin toss, guys, just a couple of reminders. 25 seconds between points that start when I announce the score. For your towels, Sasha, please take the green box, and Jannik, please take the purple. Please, no damage on the grass, and remember, all lines are called automatically, and we have VR, okay? So we're going to have a few photos to the photographer over there, and then at the end, just the two of you over there and over to the other side as well, okay? Yeah.
1: That's Denise Parnell's voice. She's there as well, the tournament
2: Sasha,
1: referee.
2: Sasha, would you like to choose? We have championships or rackets?
3: The rackets.
2: The rackets. Orion, all yours.
1: Big moment for Orion.
2: Rackets it is?
3: Receive.
2: You receive. You stay? Okay.
1: So Sasha Zverev wins the coin toss, brilliantly conducted by Orion, and elects to receive. Just to finish off with regards to 11-year-old Orion, who is a lovely young fella and so excited, as you would be, to take part in such a special occasion. The invitation arrived shortly after his father passed away from cancer. So he's had a lot to endure as a young man, but what a special moment for him. He's had his picture taken with the two finalists. Now Jannik and Sasha pose together by the net, forcing a smile. And then they can head down to their respective ends to get the business underway. Sasha at the royal box end. Familiar frame, of course. Big, tall, strong, powerful German. Has the white headband to keep his long locks under control. Jannik Sinner, so neat, so precise, so fast, so clinical, so good.
0: He's looking lean, isn't he? He's put on a bit of weight the last couple of seasons or two, but still on the slight side, you would say. But I think that just adds to his, as you say, his speed around the court, how flexible he is out the corners as well. Talk about the skiing as well. The way how you need flexibility in the ankles and the stability in the corners. He's such a good mover, Sinner.
1: Temperature just a little cooler than it has been for the majority of the fortnight, but it's still well into the 80s. The breeze is helping.
0: That's going to be interesting, isn't it, today, whether the breeze does play any sort of part, because obviously earlier in the day when we were here doing the morning show, it's quite breezy up there, and it's getting windy, I would say, more than a breeze. What it's like down at court level, we'll have to wait and see, but you can always tell by the net whether it's been blown one way or the other. It looks pretty still at the moment, so maybe things court level are okay. I hope it's

0: it's not too windy, because I think the fans deserve a great match, and players play their best when the conditions are perfect.
1: And just a reminder that after a shaky start, Jannik Sinner has looked so good here at the Championships, looking to defend his title. He was 2-1 down to Miomir Kecmanovic on the opening day, came back to win that one in five. And my mathematics is not always good, but I reckon that's 17 successive sets that he's won at these Championships. Correct me if I'm wrong at any point. And he's won 14 successive sets against Sasha Zverev.
0: Yeah, I mean, it's hard to go against that head-to-head, isn't it? When we talk about the matchup and it being a final and who's going to win. I mean, bit of baggage on Zverev's shoulders, something he has to get over in this match early. Stick with him, make sure he continues to hold his serve. But it's a final; anything can happen, and he's playing very well. And since that last loss in Madrid, which was a heavy loss, wasn't it? He lost that one 6-1, 6-2 in 57 minutes. He has become the Roland Garros champion. So that's the biggest difference since that match.
1: He'd never been beyond the fourth round here before. Now he's in the final, and that's about to get underway. You're listening to the Wimbledon Radio Channel. I'm Marcus Buckland with Arvin Palmer. The time locally, 4:08.
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1: Well, two wonderful weeks are going to come to a close later on today. But what is in store for us between now and then? The build-up is complete. The players just having a couple of final moments out on the court to wind up their service arm. And then we'll begin to discover whether Jannik Sinner can successfully retain his title, or whether Sasha Zverev can become the first man in the Open era to win his first two slams back-to-back at Roland Garros and then Wimbledon. Jill Krabus will join me later in the first set. But let's head next door, because they are all set to go. It's Arvin Palmer with Barry Cowan, and the first voice you'll hear is that of the wise old owl. It's Mr. Barry Mills.
3: So a buzz of excitement here around centre court with Arvin, Barry alongside me, as we watch a packed arena here, baked in warm sunshine. The weather currently 29 degrees Celsius. There is an east-northeasterly breeze of around 17 miles an hour. Certainly on the outside courts, that was very noticeable. I was up on court 18 earlier. Some of the Invitational doubles finals, watching that, and that was buffeting the foliage around. But within this great cauldron with the perimeter roof, it'll be interesting to see whether that does have much of an effect and whom it might affect the more. But we are ready to go after Sasha Zverev won the spin of the coin and elected to receive. And Sinner, the defending champion, the world number one, will serve first from the far end towards the royal box end. Here we go. The right-handed Italian serves first and serves out wide, looking to go straight past the forehand, but he put it into the doubles alley. Bouncing the ball three times, sets himself, looks up from under his white cap and launches this serve, and Zverev, a rather tentative forehand into the middle of the net. A forehand which, guys, I mean, certainly in his match with Arthur Ferry, shone brilliantly.
4: Yeah, he hit it so well, so aggressively, like I've never seen him hit before. And obviously these early stages, you feel, would be tougher for Zverev, because this is his first Wimbledon final. Sinner, the defending champion.
3: Sinner with the second point, serves strongly, looked to come in, but is getting pushed back by Zverev, and he's hit a really good forehand. A bit of a slip there by the Italian, but he makes a reply to it. Now he jumps into the two-hander. Zverev gets really low to that two-hander. Of course, it's his greatest side, his greatest strength, really, on the ground. But here, again, having to use it, and they're one to the other, cracking this ball. This is a really long exchange, and this is perhaps typical of what we're going to get. A little drop shot by Sinner. Drop shot by Zverev. Sinner covered it, but Zverev's there with his great reach to put it past him for the winner.
0: I mean, how's that for a second point of a final? Magnificent hitting from both, and the aggression off that forehand from Zverev, very encouraging. Second point in, hitting it that well already. It's obvious he's coming out with a game plan off that wing. Worked out well there.
3: That's certainly got tongues wagging here. Sinner at 15 all. Looks up and serves this into the body. Forehand miscue, not deep. And then Sinner going to hit that into the backhand corner, but he's tried a bit too much that. He's flicked it wide.
4: I know it was only the second point, a 22-shot rally. Bit of a statement from Zverev saying, I'm coming after you. And given their recent head-to-head record, I think that's important for Sasha.
3: Sinner, who has won nine in a row, their last nine in a row, he leads the head-to-head 10-4. But he's only faced, what, three or four break points in the last few meetings. That is that huge serve. I mean, how that has developed in the last couple of years.
0: The proximity to the line is just incredibly accurate from Sinner. Just able to mix up, vary where he's going with it. Doesn't have a favourite serve under pressure. Can hit all the spots, hit very few body serves this championship. So he's going into the corners, close to those lines.
3: Zverev poised 3 metres behind the baseline, squats down, waiting for this. It clips the tape. He's got the white bandana around his fair head, tied in that ponytail. Towering figure. He's 6'6" tall. Sinner, 6'3". Just catches hold of the ball after slightly losing control. Twiddles the racket. He's got a white handle on that, the dark frame. Again, he'll look up to the sun. He launches with his feet close together, as he does now with that serve. Eva Astaraki Moore is the umpire from Greece. She's a highly experienced umpire, but this is the first time that she has umpired the men's final here.
0: Left. Three in a row now. Two a lot, never three. Sinner's having a chuckle to himself.
3: So again, they're in respective positions. Sinner to serve from the far end, 30-all. Massive serve. Stretch return, flies long.
4: Yeah, no one's hit more aces than Yannick this tournament. Of course, 40, he's 30. Advantage of playing some extra matches, but as you said, Arv, his ability to be able to find the big serve in the big moments.
3: 'Twiddling his racket again, looks up briefly, then cocks the racket, tosses the ball not that high. Hasn't cleared the net without the ball kid just by the umpire's chair. Briefly out to fetch that ball and get out of the way of this next serve. Zverev a little closer to the baseline, and Sinner just paused. He wasn't quite happy with his preparation. There is some breeze around. That is another one off the net.
4: Just wondering whether it was a little look actually to see where Zverev was standing. Mm-hmm. You know, are you going to stand in and be aggressive, or are you going to stand back and be a little bit passive? Zverev, very aggressive early on.
3: Serve to the forehand, reply is long. So Sinner, clenched fist, as he always does when he does something good, has got that first game of this final. But it took 5 minutes to conclude, and we had a couple of moments in that were sparkling.
0: Yeah, stunning ball striking, that second point in particular. That's interesting from Sinner going into the forehand as well, because technically for Zverev to take that forehand earlier on the return, it rushes him actually, because it's quite a big wind-up. I wonder if we see some chip forehand returns perhaps to deal with that, but it's obvious that he's trying to keep a positive, aggressive court position on returns, Zverev. Something he's actually done for the 2 weeks, certainly behind the second serve as well. on the clay, on the hard. He likes to hang back, that ball to come to him, but a bit more advantageous on the grass.
3: Well, this side of things has got to be at its very best, you feel. The Zverev serve

against the great returning of the Italian. So the German now with his first serve, and it's massive. Well, that's an opener at 137 miles per hour. One of his very quickest of the championship.

0: of into the net. Sinner wiping his brow, blowing on his racket hand, and now puts the other hand on the handle as well. He's just a meter or so, he's stepping up to this serve. He's not staying way back. He might bury that in due course, but he makes a return to the ball, but it's gone long.
1: We're already having to make the adjustments against Zverev compared to Djokovic, where he was hanging back on that second serve return. It's the bounce of this court now. It's this court's baked, it's hard, it's playing more like a hard court. As far as the bounce is concerned, it's a lot of more steep off the court now, the bounce.
0: So he's trying to stop that by standing further forward, not allow it to climb on him. Just missing the far corner of the service box, going out wide there with his next serve. 29-year-old from Hamburg originally. Down the center, and that is a very strong serve. It's a frame shot wide of the net post from Jannik Sinner, who hails from San Candido, which is the bilingual Italian-German alpine town in South Tyrol. Of course, was a fine skier in his younger days. I'm sure he still is, but doesn't do much of that right now. Of course, he's got this to focus on. A great career already. Forehand reply, that's a good one. Backhand drive to his backhand. Waits for that. Zverev launches a fizzing forehand, and that just rushed Jannik Sinner out to his right. He couldn't quite get up to it, Barry.
2: I think as a neutral, I'm not sure you could have asked for anything better. Opening couple of games. Brilliant from Zverev. It's clear for Sinner that he also wants to try and go toe-to-toe with Zverev in terms of the aggression. And that's why we saw him stand in on a couple of second serve returns. It almost feels like if it's a heavyweight boxing contest. Both early couple of rounds, they go with some big blows, aren't they?
0: It sure is. Sinner with 29 career titles so far, 4 in the majors. But of course, the man that he's just aced. 25 titles, his most recent coming in the big one at Roland Garros. And what a transformation there has been in him, his demeanor, his calmness on the court. Just an ooh from the crowd there. They've got to replay the graphic image of that last serve, clipping the line, just. Return straight down the middle, forehand to forehand. You can hear the report of the ball. It's so strong and powerful from both of them. Toe to toe, they're going for this. Now the backhand switch, and it's going centrally. Now Zverev from the backhand corner goes cross court. He's got some space into that forehand wing, but he's hit long.
1: It's just going so big, both of them. Just a little too big in the end from Zverev, but I like this aggressive nature from him. He's not holding back, not too much variation. We did see the drop shot in the first game, but he's trying to hit through Sinner at the minute. It's amazing how low he has to get to deal with those shots. Sinner back knee almost on the ground playing those backhands.
0: One all, 30 love. You're listening to the Wimbledon radio channel. Great to have you alongside us, wherever you're listening from. And it was a fault call, just waiting for the ball girl to retrieve that one that's gone over towards the professional photographers on the far side. Backhand drive then to the return, right on the baseline from Jannik, from Zverev, and Sinner has to defend stoutly, but he comes back good to the line. Now he's in the backhand corner, Zverev driving a massive forehand. He wasn't far away from that. He certainly didn't hold back, but it's missed the target.
2: Peppering the baseline with some massive ground shots. This is a heavyweight contest, as I was saying. Brilliant stuff early on.
0: Simone Vagnozzi and Darren Cahill, the coaching team for Sinner, leaning over, playing every ball with their man. And of course, for Sasha Zverev, his father, Alexander Zverev Sr., always present coach, and the team around. Jess Green, his fitness trainer, has done such a great job with him over the last few years, part of that group. Backhand drive from Zverev across. Little slice from Sinner, back on the angle. Zverev's up at the net, and the lob has landed in. Zverev was committed at the net. There was no way he was going to chase back, and that caught the back edge of the baseline. So an exciting start to this gentlemen's singles final, 11 minutes in, and it is the number one leading the number two by 2 games to 1 first set.
3: Yeah, three games, three.

0: He holds, but a message of intent, I think, from Sasha Zverev that he's going to give this everything he has got. I'll get the thoughts of Jill Kravis in just a moment. But our intrepid reporter, Rob Nothman, has one more match to cover on number one court at these championships. And there are some familiar names playing in front of him. Rob, though, tell us what's happened.
1: Well, Marcus, this is the Ladies Invitational doubles final, and it is a Czech-Slovak party going on here, with the Czechs and the Slovaks actually teaming up with one another, because Rybarikova and Safarova are a set-up on Cibulková and Strýcová. They took that set by 6-2. We're still on serve in the second set with Cibulková and Strýcová leading by 1-15. Good standard of doubles, plenty of good rallies. The number one court crowd are enjoying it. But at the moment, Rybarikova and Safarova are a set up in the Ladies Invitational doubles final.
0: Thank you, Rob. Now, back here on Centre Court in the sunshine, Sasha Zverev is choosing which two balls he will use for the first point of his second service game at 1-2. Jill Krebus is alongside me. Your early thoughts, Jill?
2: Well, I've been impressed with how Zverev has started this match. He's just coming out and just going super aggressive on everything, which I think is a good tactic. It's something that he knew he needed to play like this in order to come out at the best of his ability. And it was I just felt like that was his strategy from the start, and I think it's a good one. Actually, the second point of the match was outstanding. It was a very long rally, and Sasha stayed with Sinner throughout that. So I think we're going to see Zverev continue to be aggressive as much as possible.
0: Well, he has lost the first point of this game, serving from the Royal Box end at 1-2 and love 15, serving down the middle, and a miss hit forehand from Sinner drifts wide. She's Sinner watching him. He's, I haven't really noticed this before. He's got quite an unusual walk.
2: You've never noticed that before?
0: I haven't really.
2: Really?
0: No, it's just shows how unobservant
2: unusual.
0: I am.
2: But,
0: you know, he's sort of
2: unusual.
0: His arms are out a little bit.
2: A little bit, yeah.
0: And he's almost like he's just got off a horse. 15-all, that's another really good serve down the middle. Sinner stretching on his backhand wing, can't get the ball back into the court.
3: 15.
0: And now goes to the back of the court, just picks up his towel.
2: And now you're fixated on his
0: walk. I am. Have I not noticed this walk?
2: I have no idea. I think you've seen him enough to notice this.
0: It's ridiculous. Mind you, Jill, there was something else we hadn't noticed until a couple of days ago. Come back to that in a moment as Zverev serves to the backhand. This time the return's in play, inside in, forehand from Zverev, and then the slice backhand volley up goes a high ball from Sinner. It's going to land long. Until there was that little controversial moment involving Arthur Ferry and a net cord.
3: 40-15.
0: We had both sort of forgotten that the umpire's been calling the net for a couple of years.
2: I forgot about it as well. Because I don't think anyone had challenged it really before until Ferry was convinced that there was a let cord and just had a conversation with the umpire.
0: That was during his match against Sasha Zverev, who serves now, and the ball is blocked back into play from Sinner. The off forehand from Zverev, Sinner sliding across on his backhand wing, then smacking a backhand, another backhand down the middle of the court. The off forehand from Zverev. Oh, these two are hitting the ball so well, but eventually Zverev goes wide with his backhand cross court. But the quality of striking on that point was just breathtaking.
2: It was unbelievable, and I think the harder that Djokovic was trying to go against Sinner in the semifinal, Sinner was so balanced and ready for that ball. And now I feel like Zverev is like that. The harder Sinner has been trying to go, Zverev is ready for it. He's ready on that baseline. He's not allowing himself to be pushed back.
0: 1-2, 40-30. Zverev goes down the middle and just misses. You know, the whole net cord business is currently being dealt with in the courts, all sorts of complicated if-whats and maybes in terms of two different manufacturers. So an extra job for Eva Azdoraki Moore. As Zverev serves to the backhand, Sinner then just moved back across to the middle position as far as he was concerned. I think Zverev saw that out of the corner of his eye, went back behind the world number one. 16 minutes in, it's two games apiece.
2: That's excellent. He knows he needs to take that first strike on the ball. And Sinner was staying very far back, to return that second serve, and he just wasn't able to get the length. It landed right behind the service line, and Zverev just attacked it.
0: The fluttering of fans has become very familiar over the past couple of weeks here on Center Court. Still waiting for confirmation, but this has to be the hottest cumulative Wimbledon of all time. Backhand return from Zverev, who's onto the backhand again. Forehand cross court from Sinner. And then he net. Why am I getting a V now in Sinner's name?
2: I don't know. What great depth from Zverev. He put a little bit more height on that last forehand, but it was just inside the baseline. It just kicked up on Sinner. A little bit of a different bounce.
0: Yannick bounces the ball four times, then a fifth time, then looks up. There is a plane going overhead. I'm sure you can now hear it. A few more bounces of the ball. He's ready. Serves into the net. Quite a loud aeroplane. Probably heading into Heathrow. The second serve is to the backhand. Cross court from Zverev, who's now slicing on that backhand wing. Great depth, pinning Sinner back and making him stretch and forcing another big forehand that's a winner and takes him to love 30 on the Sinner serve.
2: Well, Zverev doing an excellent job right now. If anything, that's landing shorter in the court. He's getting himself up on that ball very quickly. He's looking to capitalize on anything short that Sinner throws in the court.
0: Don't forget, Sasha Zverev has found it almost impossible to break Jannik Sinner in the past few years. Even winning a break point off him is a mini triumph. But win this point and he'll have three of them. Sinner down the middle, ace. 130 miles an hour. How many times will we see it? How many times will we say it? The very best players save their best plays for the biggest moments.
2: Yeah, they're so good under pressure. They've proven that over and over again.
0: Not out of the woods yet in this game, though, Jannik Sinner at 2-all and now 15-30. Zverev crouches down, wide open stance, watches as Sinner goes to his backhand wing but misses. Great job by a ball boy. Must say, I've been talking about how big the ball boys are and the ball girls. We've got a contrast at the moment out on center court, little and large. Backhand return from Zverev cross court, down the line from Sinner, who's now playing a forehand cross court to the big forehand of Zverev, who looked to go down the line and missed, not by much, but by enough, and a clench of the fist from Sinner after that.
2: Well, still sticking to being aggressive. I'm surprised he actually felt the need to change down the line on that shot. He's been so aggressive and accelerating through on that cross court forehand, just didn't need to change it up there.
0: Little cutaway of Jannik Sinner's dad, who isn't always here.
2: And mom.
0: 2-all, 30-all, forehand return into the net. Sinner pinning the German out wide, and although he read it and got to the ball, the trajectory was not high enough. And so from love 30, it's 40-30.
2: That's a good change up, just to put a little bit more slice, just to spread and stretch Zverev.
0: Zverev with his back to the royal box. There's a little shadow at that end of the court, but the playing surface is in complete sunshine. Another good first serve from Sinner, off balance. Zverev's return is long. Well, he was interested at love 30. Sinner very quickly snuffed out that interest. And Jill, we're still on serve after 20 minutes at 3-2.
2: It's just a good serving. I think Zverev went about that game in the right way, just trying to keep that aggression up. And I think that's going to be his whole game plan. It's just about for him to be able to keep the consistency along with the aggression, I think.
0: Well, the ball boys and ball girls are having a change, and we'll change things up slightly by going next door again and rejoining our commentary team there. Arvin the Lama Palmer, Barry Cowan and Barry Mills.
4: But Sasha Zverev, well, I think when he came out onto the court, obviously the nerves, but they have quickly been sort of cast aside because he's got into a flow, guys, hasn't he? And just it's great to see him challenging the champion in this way, because I think we all feel that's the only way he can possibly do so.
5: Yeah, and that's why I felt coming in, actually, the head-to-head kind of worked in his favour. time.
6: Zverev, because he knew exactly what he had to do. There was no doubt in his mind. When you've got that, you know,

0: Now, having lost the last nine matches, the last 14 sets, as you said earlier, Arv, this morning, but he hasn't been able to break him.
1: Yeah, I mean, just creating break points has been very difficult this year for him. It was a bit of a humiliating loss for him in Madrid, 57 minutes there, 1 and 2. So I guess absolutely you make a brilliant point there, Baz. And I think also he's got a terms of the run's got to come to an end at some point. Yeah. And why not here?
2: Yeah.
0: And he did that with Fritz.
1: Yeah, there we go.
3: This is their fifth meeting in the majors. They've actually split the previous four. Two wins for Zverev at the US Open a few years back. And he now serves strongly, and that return's gone in the net. The first meeting was at Roland Garros back in 2020 in Sinner on the clay courts. There was a four-set winner. I've mentioned the two then that Zverev won at the US Open, and their most recent encounter in a major was at the Australian Open in the final last year when Sinner won in straight sets. Zverev's next serve to the forehand returns just gone past him. He just steps out of the way.
0: What's interesting, I mean, Sinner, the type of returner he is, he hits over the return. He's not someone that necessarily blocks. And I think sometimes, actually, when Zverev is serving as well as this, it's not a bad idea if you've got a good chip return on you.
3: Taking a little more time to load up for this next serve that comes from this great height and comes with excess velocity, 138 miles an hour once again.
1: That's a monster, isn't it? Huge serve.
3: Quickly getting himself to game points in this sixth game of the final. Sinner way back, and he can't get that back. He tries to, but it was another accurate serve. That was a mere 136 miles an hour.
1: It's the angle that he finds out wide. He hits it so hard. I mean, you are going to hit that serve pretty hard anyway, because just the way the racket moves, the pronation and everything. But it's the wide serve from the deuce side, where normally you have to take a little bit more off it just to get the spin and the control and get the swing. But he's able to hit that one so hard too.
3: Zverev is 5 years older. He has gone past his century mark in Grand Slam wins, but today, if Sinner retains this title, it will be his 100th match win in the majors. And he's only 24. I wonder where Carlos Alcaraz might be watching this from, if he is at all. Chip reply brings Sinner forward. And then Zverev went with a big swat at the ball off the forehand. It's gone long, though.
0: Oh, he hit it so well. What I liked about there, Zverev, he moved back a long way to give himself a little bit of time on the pass. I don't reckon Alcaraz is anywhere near watching this match. I might be wrong. I think he'd be doing something else.
1: He definitely won't be playing golf.
3: Yeah. No. We do hope that ultimately that wrist injury gets resolved and he can come back and play as he was. But who knows? It's one of those, isn't it? You always worry, particularly with wrist injuries for tennis players. And we've seen some great names having to end their careers as a result. Sinner's serve thumped into the net. And waiting for that just to be collected now, the ball. Ball go back to her mark, to attention in front of the royal box, up above her. To the backhand, a bit of a stumble from Zverev trying to reply to that, and Sinner just goes up the line for the winner.
1: Is that accuracy? Talking about Djokovic saying that the serve so heavy, so deep in the box, right off the line. That's why it was so difficult for Zverev, to time that return. He's going to mop that up all day long. Sinner, easy second ball for him.
3: So again, Sinner serves from in front of the royal box, and he's found another ace, something that Zverev has yet to do, to ace the Italian, but four now from Sinner, getting past the German.
0: Yeah, he doesn't have the same speed as Zverev, who does, but the accuracy, you know, it does remind me so much of Roger Federer.
3: Yeah. This serve kicks up, return is down the centre. And Sinner's gone with a heavy forehand wide.
2: 40, 15.
1: The first ball of the match that he should have made that he's missed. 40 love, you're probably going to get away with it. Just looking at his service placement, he's been targeting the forehand a fair bit.
3: In terms of winners, comparison, 6 so far from Sinner, 5 from Zverev. The unforced error is only 3 from the Italian, 7 from the German, but then Sinner has been forced into error 9 times compared to 4 the other way. That's a big return. Comes back though from Sinner, but he's under a lot of pressure. Once again, Zverev is really trying to get him off the baseline and get some error from him, and he does off the backhand.
0: Just panicked a bit there, Sinner. Almost 14, like he just 13. Wanted to get out of that point quickly.
1: It's a big miss, wasn't it? Missed by a good 4 meters there. Normally these players will miss by millimeters. He just needs to tidy up here. Still another game point.
3: And the last game with this first set of balls. 3-all, 40-30. Cracked into the net. Again, steps back, loads up once more, twiddles that racket in his right hand. And to the right-handed German, who's waiting with both hands on his racket handle, the return comes to the backhand side cross court. Then the attempted drive up the line, and just a little bit of frustration shown there by Sasha Zverev that he didn't clear the net. So 7 games into this final, it is still on serve with Sinner leading 4-3.
0: Yeah, I mentioned a couple of games ago, Sinner stood back for the first time to return the second serve of Zverev. Actually, Zverev did the same thing there. And probably, I would say, would have been on court 28 minutes. Probably the first shot that I think Zverev hit with that backhand where he's just pulled back a bit in terms of all-out attack.
3: Yeah.
0: I mean, it's just been high-octane tennis, guys, hasn't it, the opening 7 games?
3: It really has, and certainly deserve a bit of a breather. We've got Sinner with the ice towel on. Of course, he has to, you know, really get that right, doesn't he? Dealing with heat, we know it has been an issue for him in the past.
1: Yeah, we were listening to the Italian reporter that joined us in the morning talking about how he's spending hours and hours playing in the sun, in the heat, you know, 2-3 hour sessions out there just to get used to the heat. I think that bottom line is what he needs is more heat exposure. We'll never find out if there's any sort of underlying problem there, because it was so strange the way he just hit a brick wall in at the French Open. But he's trying to play more tennis in the heat.
3: Yep. I mean, it was an issue for him in Australia, wasn't it?
1: Yeah, he got saved by the roof, didn't he?
3: Yep. Well, the roof is wide open here, and it, other than in the evenings because of the light fading, has been wide open throughout. And this has just been a tremendous championships with all sorts of great stories all around the grounds. But here on the centre, what is going to be the final chapter written by these two? Alexander Zverev bidding to become the first man in the Open era to win a second Grand Slam men's singles title at the next Grand Slam event after winning his first major title. That would be one heck of an achievement, wouldn't it, to do that? He's serving here with new balls, 3-4, first set. Takes aim, blast this one out wide. That's gone too far. It's just bouncing around. It's come right off the side wall. It now has to be fielded by one of the ball girls. And she's out there quickly, does that so well. Back to her mark. Zverev now lining up a second serve here at the start of this 8th game. It's a return that's a stretch, and it's a bit too much again on that. As we said, with Sinner trying to stand up to it, trying to cut off the bounce off the deck, but he couldn't quite time it.
0: Doesn't really matter, first or second serve, does it? 122 miles per hour there, Zverev.
1: It's huge. That's above his tournament average, his second serve pace right now. It seems to be another level up today so far.
3: Well, he needs to be at his very best and then some, you feel, if he's going to become the new Wimbledon champion.
1: That's the forehand he wants to stay away from, just kind of catching it slightly late going into the tram lines. If he's going to go up there, be aggressive.
3: Three, four, 15 all. The Italian waiting, eagle-eyed at the far end, swaying from side to side for this next serve. And he stretches, he's forced again into error. That was just such a powerful serve. He was way back, but even that 15. Came through so rapidly, 136 miles an hour. This is potent, to say the least, from Zverev on the serve, and it has to be.

0: 8.
1: You might as well play the odds. I mean, if you're hitting three quarters of your first serve in, which he does throughout the season, why wouldn't you go big with every second serve? Because he's going to make three quarters of those second serves.
0: And that is his first ace, straight and true, right down the middle.
2: 40-15.
3: 70% of serves on return right now for Zverev against it. According to Djokovic, the best returner right now. It's unbelievable.
0: There's the block return this time. Cross court, forehand from Zverev. Sinner with his backhand rescue there from Zverev, who's now brought forward by the drop shot, slides into that, puts another drop shot, but a lovely little dink there. The final word, beautifully written by Jannik Sinner.
1: Wow. I love the move from Zverev. You could hear 40, his feet 30. As he slid into the backhand drop shot. But that forehand, little cross court, is where I think he's improved so much, just those extra layers to his game, Sinner.
0: Three, four, 40-30. Zverev serves to the backhand. The Italian somehow makes that, and then Zverev trying to beat him down the other side of the court has just hit it wide. Sinner was zooming across to cover it.
3: Oh, he picked such a small target there. He was keen to attack the open court. The idea was right, but just slightly pulled it.
0: First deuce of this final against the Zverev serve. Can Sinner find a way to strike, to break through here? 33 minutes gone. The German's serve is a let, trying to become the first German men's champion here since Michael Stieg back in 1991, when he beat fellow German Boris Becker. Becker, who'd already claimed the title three times in the mid-late 80s. Did reach another final, Boris, in 1995, but it would be some achievement to become one of a very few Germans to win the Wimbledon title. Of course, Steffi Graf, such a success in the women's game doing that on numerous occasions. Reload here. And Zverev is taking time. And he's double faulted. Not the time to be doing that. That is the first of the final. And he looks up to the heavens, disappointed to have done so. So this is going to take some sorting out.
3: It's a second serve, 112 miles an hour, big drop off, and it was Sinner's return position. He went 5 meters behind the baseline there, didn't need to play the return.
0: Zverev starting his service routine again, just running down the clock, almost to its limit. Serves this to the backhand, and he's faulted again. And now Sinner's gone way back, 5 or 6 meters behind the line. What is Zverev going to do with this one? He doesn't want to be coughing up another double here. He's certainly thinking about it long and hard. Has he got the conviction in his serve? That's decent, but the return comes strongly to his forehand. He's pushed back a little. Sinner with the forehand drive. Zverev comes back strongly, and then a miscue from the Italian, and there's an exclamation of positivity about the German, relieved, no doubt, to have fended off the first break point.
1: Oh, hello. First big point of the match, 98 miles per hour. Couple of conservative shots from both, to be honest. And then for Sinner, the feet just didn't get into the right position to hit the forehand. That's why he totally mishit it. Yeah, we've got right. The tension now. We've gone from the high-octane quality tennis to a little bit of nerves. Great stuff.
0: At deuce, Zverev served, missing down the middle.
3: Lost his first serve all of a sudden.
0: Once he got up his sleeve on the second.
1: I actually think these moments, when standing that far back, a serve and volley would be a brave but great play.
0: Waiting to see what he chooses to do. And he's got a big serve into the corner, and it's another frame ball from Sinner. Disappointed to have mistimed that one.
3: Back to hitting that second serve. The last one's only 98 miles an hour, so went for it that time, and it's just caught Zverev late. Looks as if it did skid through.
0: Sinner coming up closer. A little tentatively, perhaps. Such is the ferocity of the serve from the German. But he stands up to it, tries to reach it, gets a racket on it, but it goes wide, and Yannick and Sasha Zverev has hung on there. Four games all.
1: I think he needed that game. I actually think early on, if he can come through a game with that head-to-head record that he's got against Sinner, you save the break point in the way that he saved it. It's got to give him a big lift, I think, for Zverev.
0: Yep, and he's turned towards the player's box, around to his right there, just up above, has Zverev, and got some words of encouragement, advice from his father, Alex Sr., and, of course, his brother, Misha, former pro himself. And then Sinner starts the next game with a pulverising serve down the middle that is off the Zverev frame into the court in front of him.
3: Yeah, straight back to business with another accurate serve, Sinner. Gets over disappointment pretty quickly.
0: A pause, and then the Italian launches the serve to the forehand, comes back to his forehand. He's on the back foot, has to chip the slice off the backhand. Zverev's on the charge, and Sinner rather meekly putting a backhand in. He was quickly pushed away off the baseline by the German shots.
1: Yeah, that far back, if you attempt to go down the line, it's, in reality, it's probably a 1 in 20 shot. But like the way he's hitting those returns, he's going through the middle with that return. Zverev, he is hitting his forehand at 82 miles per hour, average backhand 78 miles per hour.
0: Four all, 15 all. Backhand reply to the backhand of Sinner. Zverev again getting a big knee bend, that right knee, 30, but 15. He's hit it wide.
3: Coming off that backhand, actually, he was trying to step in, but came out the shot. Didn't have much angle to work with either.
1: Do you think he just caught that late off?
3: Yeah, looked that way. May have just
0: he's now
3: come
0: made
3: through
0: it
3: quicker.
0: A dozen unforced errors compared to just five for Sinner. Sinner looking for another quick point off the serve, but he's missed it out wide. Zverev, 3 or 4 metres back in front of the roll box, waits for this, takes it on the forehand, goes down the line, and that rushed Sinner into another forehand mistake.
1: I mentioned in the Zverev last service game, the first serve, second serve speed just dropped. That was the case there, 98 miles per hour, but how aggressive he was with the return, and we so often talk about winners and unforced errors, but I just want to point out right now, forced errors, 15 forced errors for Sinner. So it just highlights how well and how aggressive Zverev has been hitting the ball.
0: And it's only five the other way around, but absolutely, Barry, as you said, it's a great impression that Zverev is making on this final so far. And yet it is still absolutely square. Four games all, 30 all. Sinner's next serve, backhand reply from Zverev, who has to then try and get across to cover the backhand wing, but that was immense from the Italian off his forehand. Another winner gives him game point.
2: 40-30.
3: On such a big point as well, 30 all, just no hesitation to take it on. I mean, it wasn't a terrible return from Zverev, perhaps didn't have the power of the last one, but still it was pretty deep. He got Sinner backing off the baseline, but cracked that one away, Sinner.
0: So the ginger-haired Italian, his white cap on, he needs it on this day as he looks up to the sun now and serves this one for the game, but it's a fault. Again into his routine, shadow cast behind him as he serves now. The kicker, it comes back strongly to the baseline. It's whipped up by Sinner, but he's under pressure again, way back behind his baseline. Such is the quality of the German's play. He's closer to the baseline. He's got a big forehand to go after, but he's hit it with too much force and not quite on the right line. That's gone wide. And so the scoreboard pressure will be on the German next, because he'll be serving at 4-5. Well, you have to catch your breath again, don't you? Just the pace, the ferocity, the aggression that's being imparted on the ball. It's amazing these tennis balls don't burst, but such is the quality of striking behind them. But the big prize today, obviously, is the Wimbledon title, but also prize money of £3.6 million to the champion. The runner-up collects £1.8 million. And, yeah, just to add to the many millions that both men have already amassed in their stellar careers.

0: $64 million, Sinner, and $66 million currently for Zverev.
1: So I was reading something somewhere that Sinner's already overtaken Andy Murray's career prize money. He's done that pretty quickly, hasn't he? I think Andy Murray was around $54-55 million.
2: You wonder what how much he could earn at the end of his career. Was Djokovic?
1: Almost $200 million, yeah. $198 million, I think he is currently.
0: Well, if you can find space on Henman Hill right now, you're doing well, because it is absolutely covered with thousands and thousands of fans lapping up all of this, the great atmosphere that's created at these championships from day one right through to the conclusion. And what a conclusion we have on our hands here. Still the first set, but you just get the feeling that this could become something absolutely extraordinary if they can keep going this close set by set. But who's going to win the first one? We're about to find out what Zverev can do, if he can hold serve now to stay in this first set at 4-5. It's strong, the serve. The return is short. He pummels the forehand off the middle of the deck down the side for a winner.
2: My only wish, really, as a neutral, is we get a first set tiebreak. I think this set deserves that, and then it will just be a case, maybe just that one point if we get there, that could decide it. Zverev serving second. He's doing well on his own serve. Keeps making a lot of first serves, 72%.
0: Yeah, which is a lot more than Sinner's managed. Only 57% of his first serves in. But he doesn't make that most recent one. Zverev putting it in the net. And we wait, as does Sinner. He just wiped his racket hand on the side of his shorts. Now hits a forehand reply that's strong. Defended by Zverev, who has to slide then to cover a vicious shot to his forehand. And then he goes down the line! Oh, it's a screamer! Sinner thought he had him. He went in with a big approach. I mean, but that was jaw-dropping. Absolutely amazing velocity down the side past the Italian.
1: Well, sometimes you've just got to applaud your opponent for playing too good a shot. It was a good approach. He was well wired in the tram lines. Zverev so far out of court. That was a stunning strike.
0: That puts smiles on faces up in the Royal Box. Stefan Edberg, one of them, he just couldn't believe the weight of that shot from where he was. But of course, Zverev is a tall man. He's got a great wingspan, and on the run in full flow, he boomed it down. Now he's just hit another ace, and he's got himself game points to make this to 5-5.
2: Was looking to serve and volley there, which I think is interesting.
0: The confidence that just exuding from him now with this best ever run at Wimbledon for him after the great run to the title at Roland Garros. That bobbles off the net. It was a stretch return, and I think Zverev thought it was going to end in the net, and he just watched as it suddenly caught the tape and just dropped over for the winner.
1: It's amazing net cord. Normally they do pop up. It sort of went directly down off the net cord. It didn't pop up at all.
2: You're just thankful. And that happens, it's 40 love.
0: Yeah. Still game points, 40-15. Heavy serve, return on the backhand, forehand drive into the corner is immense again. That shot, I mean, we saw it absolutely flourish against Arthur Ferry in the sets 2 and 3 against the British wildcard back in the semi-finals. And there again, it was absolutely booming. 5 games all. What is going to make the difference in this gripping first set? 45 minutes gone.
2: Who can keep going? I mean, naturally, you would say there will be a dip. It's just a question when there's a dip and who will have that first dip.
0: Sinner, who's been broken 6 times in the championships, Zverev the 5 times. I think they'd each held the same number of service games throughout the championship so far. Zverev, who has had more aces than the German, getting into this next game, but again, it's relentless rallying from deep at full pace. That is just supercharged. You lose the adjectives, really, to describe them. You run out of it because it's just going on and on at pace. And, I mean, the smiles on your faces, guys. Have we ever seen anything quite as extraordinary as that?
1: It was 2 forehands in a row from Zverev. He hit as hard as he possibly could. I don't know how Sinner did, but he soaked it all up. There's like a semi-apology, I think, from

0: Sinner there. That was outrageous.
1: 5-all, 15 love. The defending champion drives up and serves again, gets the return to his forehand, whips that to the forehand. It's a block back. Sinner's at the net with a volley. Doesn't put it away, though. Has to cover with another volley. That's good enough.
2: Yeah, as you said, Barry, didn't put it away, but he got enough cut on it to take it off the court. So Zverev, as good a move as he is, just couldn't do enough with the second pass.
0: That was smart from Sinner, just covering the line, not committing too early. Didn't panic. He's got a long levers. He's got good reach.
1: Next serve down the middle, replied sharply to the backhand. Sinner's there to cover it. He got so quick across, he's got to go cross down to the other side. And then Zverev, looking disappointed, stands with his arm sort of limp at his side, head dropping because he's missed a forehand wide.
2: Yeah, just body language-wise, I hope that's not, I've made an error, and the ball keeps coming back. Because if he plays like this, and you get to 4-all or 5-all in the tiebreak, Sinner can keep coming back with big shots, too good.
1: 40 love. Make that a game to Jannik Sinner. A fifth ace. And he's caught the outside edge of the line, and nothing Zverev could do about it. So it is still on serve at 6-5.
2: But you understand what I mean, Arv? To break Sinner, you've got to play four great points. Yeah. In the tiebreak, it might just be the one break point, big point.
0: Yeah, exactly. I think he's the one that has not had a breakpoint opportunity, but he shouldn't panic, obviously. Zverev hold here, 6-all, and then he just needs to win. I mean, mathematically, you just need that one point against the server, and you'll back yourself to hold your own serve. That's the beauty of a tiebreak. You don't have to win four or five return points, maybe more sometimes, to eventually get the break. You see that quite often, don't you? You're not really getting too many look-ins on return, but you get yourself to a breaker, and you're able to take your chance there.
2: Day 14, I remember watching Sinner day one, and he was down 2-1. The level, the difference in level, time, guys, is massive.
1: Isn't it?
2: Yeah. Yeah. It's a different player.
1: But, you know, you can't win at the first round. You can certainly lose a title. And he managed to find a way through and has then built steadily and steadily. And, of course, the huge hurdle that was Novak Djokovic in the semi-finals, how he passed that test. Incredible. But Zverev, on his best ever run here, enjoying his time in the sun, in the spotlight, playing like a new player, transformed by his Grand Slam success in Paris. Dame Anna Winter amongst those watching, up alongside Sienna Miller, also up in the Royal Box. And they watch the German now begin this next game with another. Oh, do you know how fast that was? 140 miles per hour. But it was a fault. So it won't count. But he's certainly amped up today, and so he should be. He needs to be. He's got to come up with a great level throughout, you feel. Sinner pushing him, though, into that forehand corner. Now he's got space to come up, and he just hit a really strong forehand with shape that got Zverev out wide, and then he had a lot of ground to try and cover on the other side, and it was so accurate from the Italian to get the opening point of this game and just the launch pad he would want to make if he's to really make a significant move now and get this set without the need for a tiebreak. How will Zverev respond to that? Again, running down the clock, 5 seconds left, he serves down the middle. Sinner replies there, but so strong from Zverev, has now got a third ball to thump into the ground, coming forward. Every shot was quality from the German. A 1-2-3 combination, and he's done well.
0: That's where he needed his first serve to work. He missed his first serve in the opening point. Otherwise, at this stage, you give Sinner too many looks at second serves. It could ultimately hurt you big time, and Sinner still having to experiment and find the most comfortable place to return from.
1: 5-6, 15-all. Zverev thumps that centrally and 15. Now has three aces on the board.
2: Yeah, and 52% on return serves. Zverev, that 140 mile an hour serve at the beginning of this game was just 1 miles per hour, I think, slower than his fastest of the whole tournament.
1: That's another thumper. And as balanced as he can be and as agile as he is, Jannik Sinner, the world number one, struggled to reach that, returned it into the net, and just flips the racket in his hand on the far side, catching his breath, and will set himself again. But we're a point away, potentially, from a first set tiebreak between these two. And it will be Zverev serving for the game. Serves out wide, return off the net cord, backhand down the line, just landing on the line from Sasha Zverev. So they are all even through the first 12 games. What an excitement this is as it now goes to the tiebreak. They've played seven tiebreaks in the past. Sinner has won four of those seven. And in terms of tiebreaks this year, their respective records, Sinner 13-1, only four lost. Zverev 21 he's taken, but he has lost 10.
0: Well, I think this is going to be the fairest way to decide this opening set. I think everyone wanted to see a breaker.
1: It's the Italian to start it, as he did the match from the far end, but he's missed the corner of the box, and it's come all the way back onto the court off the side wall, waiting for the ball girl to do her job, which she does admirably. Now, Zverev waiting for the second serve. Kicks up, Zverev makes it well. Off the backhand, now he's got to try and reach that with a single-handed backhand, but the 1-2 combination, top-notch from the top man.
2: Yeah, it was brilliant tennis from Sinner. I'm just wondering. He stood deep to return that second serve, and he got caught. There was nothing really on that return. It just allowed Sinner to be aggressive with a first strike. You can't wait at this moment for Sinner to miss. You have to force the issue.
1: Next service point then for Alexander Zverev from the Royal Box end on the ad side. Strong, but too much force behind it. Just gone long. Sinner suddenly deciding to step back, and I don't know if Zverev's aware of that. He'll look up in a moment and see that the Italian has gone deeper. It's a good serve, though, to the backhand. It comes to the backhand of the German. Down the middle he goes. Then he's forced wide on the backhand. He comes back strongly, but he's then pushed to the forehand side. He then goes immense to Zverev. That shot, and I think actually it was a thumbs up from Sinner to how great a strike that was. It was huge. Wow.
0: He gave that everything. A big step into that forehand there just to get the weight behind the shot. He was reaching out for it. And it wasn't as if he was on top of the baseline either. He really had to hit that as hard as he possibly could, Zverev.
1: 1 point all in this opening set tiebreak. All eyes on the Zverev serve now that goes zooming towards the far side, just into the doubles alley. And it missed by about, well, 2 millimetres, if that. Sets himself again. Italian waiting, keen-eyed, twiddles his racket in hand, steps forward to the baseline, punches this down the centre, but Zverev meets it well with his own two-hander, and again, then the drive down the sideline, slice forehand from Zverev under pressure, and Sinner has missed. He was gaining the upper hand in that point, Barry.
2: Yeah, really good chip forehand, just to stay in the point, middle of the court, but it stayed low. He does always back himself when he stands deep. It's why he liked that head-to-head against Nadal, because that's what he did often against Rafa. Is that three missed first serves we've had to start the tiebreak? Two from Zverev, one from Sinner.
0: Yeah.
1: So 1-2, Sinner to serve again now. Still at that far end, there's a bit of shadow beginning to creep across the very edge of the grass in a corner opposite us. But Sinner once again has aced, and that's his sixth now.
0: Is that accuracy again, right on the centre line? Puff of chalk, there's no denying it. Amazing how many times he's able to do that. Accuracy up the tee on the juice side and the ad side has been so good.
1: You think of a Pete Sampras or a Roger Federer, their accuracy. And he has the same, it would seem, and that is an annoyance for Zverev. You heard it, because he's framed the ball wide.
2: Yeah, got unlucky there.

0: had a play on it, actually, on the return, but the first serve from Sinner just hit the line. And as we know, when it hits the line here at Wimbledon, it just checks. So he swung too early, Zverev. So can I say a little bit of luck from Sinner? More, probably more, a little bit unlucky for Zverev.
1: All very quiet again. The tension of this tiebreak as it unfolds in front of us. And now Zverev serves to the backhand. The Italian flinging himself to his left to try and get enough on the ball, but that's gone off the frame or edge of the strings wide towards the umpire's chair, and they'll pass each other there now at 3 points all in the tiebreak. Zverev just walking straight round and through, but Sinner has just paused, taken a drink, using his Wimbledon towel just to wipe down the hands before picking up the racket again and then jogging down towards the Royal Box end to await this next point, with Zverev waiting to serve at the far side. Neither man has blinked yet on this very bright afternoon. Bouncing the ball, that's the only sound really before this serve. And it brings up pigment off the tee. What a strike. Absolutely on the money. 139 mile an hour ace. And he's got his fourth there. And he's got himself a 4-3 lead now in the tiebreak.
2: Oh, whatever you can do, I can do just as well, Yannick. Both peppering the lines. What's Yannick got up his sleeve here? Yeah, pressure building.
0: And what's Zverev got up his sleeve if he gets a look at a second serve, next couple of points?
1: A pause before Yannick Sinner serves this to the forehand of the German. He's on the charge, is Sinner. Attempted pass by the German, but there is the Italian's forehand volley to cover it. And Zverev will have to try again.
2: He's just looking so assured at the net. There was no panic. He covered the net so well again. I mean, technically, it was perfect. He got down to the ball so well. Those soft skills of Sinner's are so good these days.
1: Nothing still to choose between them.
3: Let
1: 4 points apiece in the tiebreak. Sinner calmly just having proved himself so adept at dealing with pressure situations. Can he handle it now as the defending champion here? This serve is fabulous. Full of pace, full of accuracy again, and that goes whistling past Sasha Zverev at 130 miles an hour. So a 5-4 lead. The next 2 points on the Zverev serve, but one false move here could be so costly.
2: Just a simple miss of the first serve could make the difference for Sinner. A look at a second serve, he'd love one here.
1: Exactly 1 hour now this final has taken so far. And here comes the German's next serve at 4-5. It's strong. The return is in the net. 5 points apiece. So one of them will get to set point with the next point. But who will it be?
0: 12 games, no breaks. 10 points in the tie break. No point against the serve yet. After 60 minutes of action.
1: Just as we hoped for. And it is Sasha Zverev serving from the far end, out wide to the forehand. The reply comes to his forehand. He goes down the baseline very deep, but it's defended by Sinner, brought back to his forehand. Then off the net cord from Zverev, it lands in. Sinner trying to put pressure on that forehand side, then goes down the line, but very wide. And it is Alexander Zverev, the Roland Garros champion, who leads the defending Wimbledon champion 6-5 now in the tiebreak. And so has the first set point.
2: Well, it did all the hard work there, Sinner, keeping himself in the rally. It was the easiest forehand of the rally. He actually ended up missing. I thought Zverev missed his opportunity as well to move forward. He got away with it.
1: And listen to the crowd, so involved, so engrossed by this.
3: Please.
1: The umpire briefly asking for quiet. Allow these two to keep their focus. At this crucial stage, set point against Yannick Sinner, serving from the royal box end, 5-6 down. He serves down the middle, return comes to his forehand. He puts in a drop shot. It almost checks on the line. Zverev gets to it, but can't cover the drive past. Stretch as he did, but Sinner launches the pass brilliantly. Such a dart past the German there, and it continues with them now 6 points apiece.
0: What a point, and what a change up. I think that's the first drop shot he's hit on his own terms. And to do it on set point actually reminded me there was a crucial stage a couple of days ago. He did exactly the same thing against Djokovic.
1: Just got an image of his mum on one of the screens shaking her head. She couldn't believe how great that was, but it sure was. It needed to be, didn't it?
2: Oh, that was gutsy to throw that in at that stage. It takes bravery. And the change of ends just giving him a few seconds to breathe.
1: So it's 6 points apiece. Sinner with another serve. Can he get himself a set point, having saved one? He goes down the middle, yes he can. And that is his eighth ace of this first set. He clenches the fist, just a little salute again to his team. And now the pressure's on Zverev to try and fend off a first set point against him. And he's pacing around, he's got a ball balanced on the strings of his racket. What can he produce here? Or is this to be the moment that separates them at the end of this first set? Wait with bated breath. Let's see as he serves to the backhand, and he responds with an ace. Awesome.
0: These guys keep giving, don't they?
2: It was unbelievable to deliver a serve of that quality. It's been a serving fest this tiebreak. A lot of first serves being made.
1: 73% by Zverev to 64% by Sinner. And it's now the German with the advantage of serving here, or is it? 7 points all. Can he grab himself another chance to try and close it with the next point? He gets a reply to his forehand midcourt. He goes heavily to the forehand side. The lob's gone up. He's backpedaling as Zverev. It lands in. Zverev then hits a great smash deep to the forehand. It's somehow brought back by the Italian, but he can't defend that. That was absolutely world-class from Sasha Zverev. Firstly, to save a set point, and now, having got that chance, has got himself an 8-7 lead and a second set point to clinch this.
0: So calm, but so aggressive from Zverev. He just looks so assured of himself.
1: Back to you, Yannick, he says. What can you do here? 7-8 down, Sinner is. Zverev waits for the serve. Forehand reply off the back foot. Forehand from Sinner, and again cross court, but Zverev hitting deep to that side. Now he has to drive the backhand, goes down the center of the court, waits for this, hits the forehand, he unleashes it, and he's taken the set, and he celebrates as if he'd won the title, roaring with delight. The crowd, numerous people jumping up out of their seats to see that. Well, that was just the most incredible drive finish, but what a set. Let's hope we got four more of those coming our way. I'm going to step aside and allow Philip Studd to take over commentary on set number two. And while I do, let's hear the thoughts of Arvin Palmer and Barry Cowan on what we've just seen, guys.
2: Oh, what a way to close it out. I mean, he started out in that fashion, hitting that forehand, and finished it in exactly the right way. Forehand winner. That's got to be the biggest of the day as well, pace-wise. What a time to deliver one of those.
0: Oh, some set. I mean, I'd almost go to say that's the best set of tennis I've ever seen Zverev play. Because what is on the line, the Grand Slam final, I can probably think, well, what was that, 82 points. So how many shots did Zverev hit? 120, 130. I think maybe he didn't commit to one in the whole of the first set. And in that tiebreak of that chance, I mean, it wasn't even a half chance, that last shot.
2: Yeah.
0: But he delivered on the forehand. I mean, you could tell by the reaction how much that meant to him. Obviously, he had the adrenaline high. I guess the slight concern is, can he pick himself up again? I think for Sinner, you just dust yourself off and go, I played great, let's go again.
2: Yeah, he played a great set. It was just too good in the end from Sinner, from Zverev, excuse me. And that was always going to be the test, wasn't it? Could he deliver a forehand like that at such a big moment, and he's just proved that he can. Welcome along, Phil Studd.
4: That wasn't too shabby, was it?
2: Not too bad.
4: That's a pretty high standard they produce. Wow, what a breathtaking start.

0: presentation booth. But let's just move away from Centre Court briefly. Lindsay Hooper is out and about chatting to those who may not have tickets for Centre, but who are thoroughly enjoying themselves around the All England club. Lindsay?
1: That they are, Marcus. Let me paint the picture out here on the hill. You might see some of the shots later on, but it's absolutely packed to the rafters. So much so that the hill has been temporarily closed. There's a barrier and there is a queue to get in. That's how much people want to see this final on the big screen here. And it means getting creative. It means trying to find spots that other people can't. And that's exactly what I found with some neighbours, Tass and Nass, next to each other. And you haven't got a full view, but you're getting the gist, Tass.
2: We're getting the gist, and we're in a nice shady spot up on a hill, a little bit away from the screen, and we're here supporting Sinner, and this has been a great round. We're still faithful and hopeful and in the shade. I think that's the crucial thing with our special Stella Artois cans. It's been a great day. We're hanging out, and the vibe is awesome. We've been watching the screen or partial screen from up here.
1: What made me laugh was you saying, when anyone cheers, we start cheering.
2: Yeah,
3: absolutely. Look, we're really far away, so can't see the screen. We're definitely Sinner supporters. It's been a tense tie break. Strong serves from Zverev. But look, we're still supporting Sinner. Sinner's going to win. Obviously.
1: Oh, you're still backing him, and you're big fans, and you said you come every year, you go in the neighbourhood ballot to get tickets, and you've really developed a fondness for Sinner, and it's because of his humility, you said.
2: Yeah, his humility, and also the way he has taken over. It's like watching young blood come to life and seeing, you know, what the future of tennis is going to look like. We're really happy.
3: Yeah, look, Stefan Edberg is in the audience. That's my generation. I grew up watching Stefan Edberg. This is a new generation. They're doing amazing stuff. Exciting to see. Exciting to have new blood. But also exciting to see, you know, like Navratilova yesterday at the women's final, and Billie Jean King. Like, these are just the greats.
2: Legends.
1: All the great names. Tass and Nass have got a nice viewpoint. They're just going to keep cheering when they hear cheers, Marcus. And I don't blame them. They're Sinner all the way.
0: I don't blame them either, Lindsay. Thank you very much. Yes, humility is a great word to use when talking about Jannik Sinner, who's come up with a beautiful little drop shot. First game of the second set, having lost his first set of the championships since the third set of the first round against Mirmir Kecmanovic on that opening Monday afternoon. Came from two sets to one down there. Did not put a foot wrong thereafter. And to be fair, Jill Krabus, he didn't do too much wrong in that first set. It was just magnificent quality from both men. And Zverev's playing a blinder, isn't he?
4: It was one of the best sets, I think, of the championships. It was unbelievable. They both had set points. Obviously, Zverev serving exceptionally well. But I there have been so many of these rallies that I feel like Zverev is going harder than Sinner. I mean, he's just unleashing on every opportunity possible.
0: Well, Zverev is serving at 40-30, first game of the second set. The sun continues to beat down. Zverev serves to the forehand, returns up the middle of the court, and then with the plus one, Zverev just a little awkwardly pushes his forehand into the net.
4: Well, it just came back a lot quicker, that return. I don't think Zverev was necessarily ready for that. Sinner took that return a lot earlier. He's been changing up his court position quite a bit on the return, just trying to give Zverev a lot of different looks.
0: Well, it would be typical of Jannik Sinner if he was to break first game of the second set, having lost the opener. Here is Zverev now serving to his backhand. Acrobatically, the ball comes back into play. But Sasha Zverev has all the time in the world to come forward and hammer a short ball into the open court with his double hander.
4: I also think, I mean, as much as he's played Zverev, I think it's a different trajectory on the serve as well. I mean, he's going so huge on the serve, and I don't think Sinner yet in this tournament has faced a serve that's bouncing so high. So I still feel like he's trying to find the range on the return.
0: Game point. Zverev down the middle, forehand off balance return from Sinner, who now deals with a deep return from Sasha Zverev. He does more than deal with it. He guides his backhand up the line, yes, right into Zverev's forehand corner.

0: a winner.
1: You're very rarely going to see a center miss a backhand. He was so balanced. You saw the opening. Very well struck.
0: Juice again. He's very being made to work hard in his opening service game. Bouncing the ball many a time. Now he winds himself up. Looks to go out wide to the center forehand. The ball crashes back off the awnings. And Sinner just flicks it back to the ball boy. Quite a tall ball boy. The taller ball boys are at the other end. I still haven't got that stat as to whether we've had the tallest set of ball boys ever at the championships.
1: I think we have, actually.
0: We must have had. It's two records in that case. Forehand return from Sinner, and then the off forehand from Sasha Zverev, and then Sinner goes a long way beyond his opponent's baseline. I reckon the two records we've had, Jill, the tallest set of ball boys in the history's championships, and the hottest fortnight, cumulatively, we
1: must
0: have
1: true.
0: Had.
1: Yes, I would agree with that. I think you would have noticed if there were a lot of tall ball boys in the past.
0: Yes. Well.
1: So I think.
0: Well, you say that, but we have noted that our observational skills aren't great.
1: That's true, that's true.
0: I've only just spotted that Sinner has a funny walk, and both of us didn't know that for the last 2 years, the umpire's been calling the net cord. Ace from Zverev, so he holds on. Just brushing the centre line at 133 miles an hour. And Dame Anna Wintour in the Royal Box is most impressed. She's deep in conversation. I don't think she was talking about hemlines or pinstripes. She's obsessed with her tennis, isn't she?
1: She is obsessed with her tennis, yes. She wanted to play mixed doubles, or doubles, with Federer, right? And Serena,
0: yes.
1: I think. Those were the two.
0: A bit greedy. What, at the same time?
1: A bit greedy.
0: I mean, listen, if she played with them at the same time, actually, she could be on the winning side.
1: I would think so.
0: Don't know what a movement would be like. I bet she's got a very elegant tennis outfit.
1: I don't even know if she plays tennis. Does she play tennis? I have no idea, actually.
0: I
1: know she's passionate about it, but I don't know if she's played.
0: I reckon she must play. If you've got a passion for something, presumably you've tried it a few times.
1: Well, it's been the fashion has been such a talking point. I would love to see her design something for one of the players to walk out on the court, since so many are doing that now.
0: Yeah, absolutely. It's all about fashion. Naomi Osaka again with her extraordinary outfit. The jackets, Novak favored a jacket. Taylor Fritz as well. I'm going to, for the last time at these championships in a moment, try and say hello to a gentleman who's got an earpiece in as that forehand from Sinner is long. Now, gentleman with what color is that shirt?
1: It's red, a red short sleeve shirt, I think.
0: Red short sleeve shirt. You're looking very intently from the second back row, almost opposite the umpire's chair. Can you hear us on the radio, sir?
1: There's another one further down, too.
0: Oh, yeah.
1: With glasses. I actually think the woman next to him heard you.
0: Well, more often than not, when we've tried this, they've all been listening to the main
1: feed. They're pointing. She's like,
0: where?
1: Yeah.
0: Oh, there she is. Yes. Get in there. That is audience interaction at its best. Good afternoon to both of you, and please spread the message. I feel vindicated. I've been trying to have success with that for the last 6 or 7 days.
1: You just needed me by your side.
0: Here is Sinner again, serving at 15-all. Love one, having won the first set in a thrilling tiebreak after a magnificent set of high-quality tennis. Hour and 15 minutes already. Late summer's afternoon, and there's an off return from Zverev. He's onto that double-hander again, guiding it to the backhand of Sinner, who was rushed into that, then goes cross-court with his forehand and is wide, and further evidence that even if the rallies go long, Sasha Zverev is more than happy to duel with the great man.
1: There's been more miss hits from Sinner in this match than I think in the previous ones, and that's due to the extra power that Zverev just consistently is bringing right now. We were wondering if he could keep this up. I mean, he's proven already that he's been able to sustain this power over and over again.
0: So, love one, 15-30, a little bit of pressure on Sinner as he looks for a big serve down the middle. Another of the mid-sized ball boys, I would say, does what's required just in front of the Royal Box. Second serve, Sinner's coming in behind it. Maybe Zverev saw that. He went back across court with his backhand into the net.
1: Smart. I really like that move. You feel like Zverev is getting closer and closer. and you think center may be feeling the pressure. And I love just completely different look. And you can see out of the corner of your eye if your opponent's moving forward. And that can just be the slightest of distraction that gets the error.
0: Very clever, Mr. Sinner. Love one, 30 all. Ace out wide to the forehand, and you've got to get it out pretty wide 40, when you've got an 30. Opponent with the reach of Sasha Zverev, 120 miles an hour. And just while talking about our listeners, fantastic that we've got quite a few inside centre court, wherever you are in the world. Thanks so much for your contributions over the past couple of weeks, all your messages, your queries, your observations. It's been an absolute pleasure once again to bring you the magic of the All England Club. As Sinner serves to the backhand, the return is up the middle of the court. And then a huge forehand from Sasha Zverev. Goodness me. I just about saw it leave the racket. And then it vanished. He hit it that hard.
1: He's just playing so well. I mean, normally when you go to the Zverev forehand, that's the side that you feel usually a bit secure, that you can stay in the point, but he's shutting it down pretty quickly. He's hitting the forehand so hard.
0: Back to juice for Jannik Sinner in this, his opening service game of set number two. Pauses, sways, serves to the forehand. Running return, there's a lot of court though for Sinner to put his plus one into, and he does precisely that.
1: That was gutsy. I mean, you know that serve has to be so accurate when you're going out wide, especially the way Zverev is hitting his forehand. And that was perfection from Sinner to be able to open up the court.
0: I have to make a confession. Of course, I'm already out of it in terms of our predictions.
1: What?
0: Well, I went for Sinner in straight sets. And for the vast majority of the team, the vast majority of the team said Sinner in four. That's a really good serve at the body. Zverev couldn't get it back into play, so both men have had to work hard in their opening service games in set number two. But, Jill, after an hour and 90 minutes, it's one game all, with Zverev having taken the first in a tiebreak by 9 points to seven.
1: That's great first service hold from Sinner, slightly under pressure in that game, but again, showing how much he can come up with the big serves at the right moment.
0: You went Sinner in four, Jill.
1: Yes.
0: Are you still comfortable with that?
1: Yes, so far it's only the second set.
0: No, I just mean the way the game is playing out. Are you still comfortable? That's a good serve from Zverev, and the return is long. I mean, normally
1: as of right now, I'm comfortable.
0: You normally change your mind, certainly when it comes to predictions at the start
1: point.
0: Of the fortnight.
1: I'm comfortable.
0: You are? Okay.
1: I do. I know. I haven't changed my mind that much this year. You have, otherwise.
0: Well,
1: you've changed your mind numerous times.
0: I mean, that's open to debate. I just feel seeing you on the losing side in the very important quiz we had earlier today, I wouldn't like you to be knocked out of the men's final prediction contest too early on.
1: Yeah.
0: Backhand return from Sinner, and then he whips one of those low forehands to the forehand wing of Zverev.
1: No.
0: But the forehand battle goes the way of Sasha Zverev.
1: It's more often Sinner is actually making the mistakes on the forehand right now.
0: Yeah. Dustin Hoffman is here again. He's not in the royal box. But he's a massive tennis fan. I know he's been at Roland Garros several times. Pretty sure he was. Was he here last year as well?
1: I think so. I think he's at the US Open too. Goes to the US Open.
0: Forehand down the line's a really good one from Zverev. He comes in with a short ball, but Zverev is defending like a titan. In the end, he defends in vain. Zverev all over the net and in almost complete control of that point from start to finish.
1: Great confident move forward to that volley, and so clear about the volley he wanted to hit, choosing to go behind Sinner.
0: Give you a moment to think about it, but I'd like your favorite Dustin Hoffman film.
1: Rain Man.
0: That was quick. Want to change your mind?
1: No.
0: Zverev down the middle. Off-balance return is just wide from Jannik Sinner. So it's another hole for Sasha. Please. Rain Man, very good.
1: Yours? Going
0: way back, Kramer versus Kramer.
1: Oh, I have to admit, I actually have not seen that movie. I know, I heard it was amazing.
0: It's very good, it's sad though, very sad.
1: I know, that's why, I think that's why I haven't watched it.
0: Do you only watch happy films? Is your psyche so fragile that you can't ever delve into something a little deeper than maybe, I know, The Muppets?
1: Now that I think about it, maybe. The Muppets. Actually, I haven't seen the Muppets movie either.
0: What do you think of the show so far? Rubbish. I don't think this is rubbish. In front of us, Wimbledon 2026 is building towards a fantastic finale. There were those, and I'll admit I was one of them, who thought that Jannik Sinner was going to be in complete control of this final. Not a bit of it. At 29 years of age, Sasha Zverev does appear to be finding different levels, having got that first Grand Slam title in Paris. Of course, the accusation, Jill, you can lay at him, is that he didn't have to beat Sinner or Alcaraz in Paris, and up to this point he hasn't had to beat either. But he's making a pretty good fist of his attempt to get the better of the world number one right now, isn't he?
1: Yeah, he still had to win, though, and I think that was huge for him. I mean, it's one thing to say, okay, he didn't have to face one of those two guys in the final, but still, you have to face the pressure that's been on your shoulders, especially for him, after so long of wanting that Grand Slam title for so many years. I mean, he still had to come through, which was not easy.
0: I'm just having a look at Dustin Hoffman's
1: happy
0: CV.
1: Films.
0: Well, I'll see if he's done any happy films for you, but I said Kramer versus Kramer. There is another one. Our Midnight Cowboy is a brilliant film back in 1969. Papillon. Now,
1: I didn't see either one of those.
0: There's some
1: either.
0: Dark moments in that. You won't like that. No, stuck on an island for years. Forget that one. Oh, Tootsie! There
1: was
0: you
1: good.
0: Go. That'll
1: Leave
0: cheer
1: it to
0: you
1: Barry.
0: Up a little bit.
1: Tootsie was very good.
0: Oh, you look at his. You have to be very careful when you talk about Meet the Fockers and the Little Fockers. Good films.
1: They're very good films. I like those. Those are happy too.
0: How about? Funny. Oh, you'd like Kung Fu Panda.
1: I didn't see that one.
0: No, but
1: film series.
0: Nice and light. Oh, and Death of a Salesman, as we go back to, well, I thought that was Harold Pinter.
1: That's right, I didn't see that movie either.
0: It was Arthur Miller, thanks to the old owl who told us that. They seem to have gone off kilter just a little bit here, Jill.
1: It was just a big forehand pass from Sinner off the ground. Zverev actually looked to come forward into the net, but Sinner, he kept his court position well, just took the ball early and got it past Zverev pretty quickly.
0: Got one more great Dustin Hoffman film with a brilliant soundtrack from Simon and Garfunkel. Here's to you, Mrs.
1: Robinson.
0: The Graduate.
1: I did see that, The Graduate, yeah. I did see that movie.
0: Which of these two is going to graduate into a Wimbledon champion by the end of the afternoon? See what I did there.
1: You're very proud of yourself.
0: Sinner already a champion, of course. He became the first Italian man to win this title 12 months ago as he strikes an inside-in forehand winner. The one thing I was going to say, it was really interesting conversation that you guys had this morning about the number of Grand Slam titles that Sinner's picked up. And, I mean, I say it's only. It is only four.
1: Four.
0: And for somebody of his power, poise and dominance of late, particularly at Masters 1000 level, I do feel that he'll want a lot more sooner rather than later as he comes up with an ace down the middle. Of course, Carlos Alcaraz has had a big say in that of late.
1: Yeah. But I think what I find interesting is Sinner doesn't think about those numbers at all. Have you heard him say that? He says that all the time.
0: But do you believe him?
1: Yes, I believe him.
0: No, he must think about them. Of course he does, Jill. No?
1: You think so? I don't know. I believe him.
0: What, you think he's not even aware of how many slams he's won?
1: No, I think he's aware of how many slams. I just think when you talk about records and titles, that stuff he doesn't pay that much attention to. Supposedly, that's what he says.
0: Players always say that. I bet he goes to bed every night thinking, I've got four, Alcaraz has got two more than me, I've got to get up to 14 for Sampras, 20 for Federer, 22 for Nadal and 24 for Djokovic. That's his mantra, two games all. But no, you may well be right.
1: That's his mantra. Oh my goodness.
0: The shadow slowly starting to head towards the playing surface at the far end. And of course, as the afternoon wears on, those in the royal box will reach that uncomfortable moment where they get hot but have so many important dignitaries around them that, well, A, they can't afford to sweat, and B, if they are, they've got to keep it hidden with their jackets on. The hats come out eventually. You can see a lot of them actually, Jill, from our position on the floor at the moment. Actually, do you know what? I think the no jacket rule is in force because a lot of the gentlemen don't have their jackets on. Big serve from Zverev. 15 love.
1: That's good. It's a bit warm. I feel like they maybe did it for this whole championships, wouldn't you say? I mean, it's been very warm.
0: Well, it's an interesting decision if you're a gentleman in the royal box. I reckon it's maybe 50-50 in terms of those who've either kept their jackets on or off. as Zverev serves at 2-15 love, forehand return, deep to the backhand wing of Zverev, cross court again from Sinner. Ooh. Oh, that ball from Zverev looked to be long, the point continues, Sinner's having to defend for his life, the off forehand winner from Sasha Zverev. Sinner under pressure throughout

0: that rally, though I was waiting for an out call right at the start of it.
1: Me too. What's interesting is, we don't say this that often when we're watching Zverev matches, but he's hurting Sinner more on his forehand all the time rather than his backhand. His backhand's normally the one that is placed so perfectly, but the aggression from Zverev forehand is what's getting Sinner in trouble more often.
0: 2-30, love. And that's another big serve from Zverev, and the return goes flying up into the sky. From our position, we've got the sloping roof. We can't see the ball when it goes too high. And it disappeared for quite a while before eventually landing a long way away from Sasha Zverev's half of the court. So 40, love, and absolutely no sign of Zverev tightening up or doing anything untoward. Continuing to play brilliantly here. And now an inside-in forehand from Zverev. He winds up to go cross-court, and he just misses. Had actually plenty of time for that one.
1: Well, it was because Sinner chose to slice, and it was a conscious option for him to just change up the rhythm, and that's what got the error from Zverev. You have to accelerate a bit more. The ball doesn't necessarily come to you as much when you're throwing in the slice. So it was a smart change-up from Sinner.
0: 40-15. Sinner standing tall and now leaning forward, crouching, watching as Zverev serves to his forehand and misses with the first serve. Little bit of a breeze there. It's hard for us to tell exactly how strong that breeze is. Early this morning, it was notable up on the broadcast center roof. Zverev clips the top of the tape.
1: He was going for 124 mile an hour second serve.
0: His approach mentally to this final, to this point at least, has been magnificent. Two or 40-15, backhand return off balance from Sinner, down the line and wide from Zverev. Just a hint of interest amongst Sinner fans in particular that maybe their man is going to make serious inroads into this Zverev service game. As we approach the 1.5 hour mark, 5:40 local time. Sinner just wipes a little sweat off his brow underneath his cap and watches, and it's another really good serve. Sinner gets it back into play, but it just popped up over the net, and Sasha Zverev could have had a cup of tea and read the paper while putting that one away. So some tough service games for both players in this second set, but we are still on serve. After an hour and a half, it's living up to all expectations. I think it's much better than many anticipated. You're listening to the Wimbledon Radio Channel in the company of Jill Krabus and me, Marcus Buckland. It's 20-6.
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0: Welcome back. There was a request, was it from Sasha Zverev, maybe asking for something? And one thing I do want to talk to you about again, and everybody is aware of the fact that since being a young boy, Sasha Zverev, Jill, has had to deal with diabetes. The doctors told him at a young age he would not ever be able to play high-class tennis or high-class sport, full stop. He's proven everyone wrong. And I know that in more recent times, he's gone out of his way to try and encourage others in a similar position to him to deal with the issue, to maximize whatever they want to do, because of course he's having to inject himself, he's having to at all times be aware of his counts. It can occasionally go slightly wrong too. I must apologize to Dustin Hoffman, he is in the royal box. He actually wasn't on the list.
1: Oh yeah, they just showed him on the royal box.
0: Or was
1: box,
0: he on the list? Maybe I just missed
1: it. You should know your royal box list, actually.
0: Well, thank you, Jill. Yeah, just because you've got an actual plan of it. He's taken his jacket off, by the way, Dustin Hoffman. I have got another question for you. Do you reckon Dustin Hoffman and Jason Isaacs have ever been in the same film?
1: Maybe that I have no idea.
0: We might get the wise old owl. The wise old owl knows everything. No, perhaps he could look that up. But I do want to go back to, as the wise old owl tells me that Dustin Hoffman...
1: It is on the list. It's circled, actually.
0: All right. It's another unforced error. Yes, he is there. I don't know why I didn't underline him with his... with Lisa, his partner, friend. Don't want to cause any scandal, but anyway, that's who he's with. But the wise old owl is going to look to see if Jason Isaacs, and who's now one of us, isn't he?
1: Yep.
0: And and Dustin Hoffman have ever been...
1: He's very passionate about tennis. I love
0: same
1: it.
0: Same film, he really is. It's 2-3.
1: I wanted to ask him when he started playing, when he actually picked up a racket. Did you ask him that?
0: Didn't get a chance. But he's good. I know he's good. 2-3, 15-all, Sinner serving from the far end. Oh, yeah, that's flown away from Zverev's racket. But I do want to go back just to that point about
3: 30-15.
0: The diabetes,
1: it's
0: which obviously is such a hindrance, really, and yet he has battled manfully. Never, well, he
1: it's
0: does
1: amazing.
0: Talk about it if he's asked, but he never makes an excuse for it. He just gets
1: no,
0: on with it.
1: No, well, he's had to deal with it, I think, since he was 4 years of age, if I can remember. So it's pretty much just been a part of his life. But still, I think it was only a couple years ago that he actually openly started talking about it in, a bit more, and he started a foundation. And it's just incredible just to have to think about. As Zverev gets a little let court that just dribbles over the net. So a little bit lucky there for Zverev. But he started a foundation. He's very open about it now. But to me, it's incredible how much he's able to manage that, because it's just, I feel like it's just another thing that you have to think about. And the players are always so precise in their preparation and everything they have to do. But it's not just something extra that he always has to monitor.
0: Well, he did get a little bit of fortune with that return. It did just dribble over the net. So Zverev is at a point here where he might just feel he's got an opportunity to put serious pressure on Jannik Sinner's serve. The world number one, 2-3, 30-all. It's now a second serve, thanks to the wise old owl, who's got an answer for us, and also Mitch in our production team. As Zverev puts his forehand into the net. They have never, Dustin Hoffman and Jason Isaacs, been in the same film together, but they have both played at different times one of the iconic characters of film and television, Captain Hook.
1: Oh, cool. That's a good little fact.
0: Yeah. Dustin Hoffman starred as Captain Hook in Steven Spielberg's fantasy adventure Hook in 1991. And we'll come back to when Jason played it after we see this point. It's a chip return. Sinner should have plenty of time. Oh, my goodness me.
1: Oh, my goodness me.
0: I was going to say that Sinner, with a mid-court ball, should have plenty of time to whack it away for a winner. He hit it straight back at Zverev, who cracked it straight back at Sinner. But some brilliant reactions from the world number one. Won him the point and another game. Have a look at this again on our replay, Jill.
1: Yeah, I really want to see. I thought maybe it had hit the net, but it didn't, actually. It just came right at Sinner into the body. I think he actually initially thought maybe it was going to clip the net because it was so low, but what an incredible reaction. And after they just showed Ed Berg in the Royal Box, I think he would have appreciated that.
0: Oh, yeah. Arguably the greatest serve and volleyer of all time. Two-time Wimbledon champion. And that's another brilliant bit of, well, acrobatics, determination, shot-making from both men. And that point, the first of the seventh game on the Zverev serve goes the way of Jannik Sinner. Just to finish off this very important bit of information, Jason Isaacs played the dual role of Mr. Darling and Captain Hook in P.J. Hogan's acclaimed fantasy film, Peter Pan, in 2003.
1: I wonder how many other actors in the Royal Box maybe were in a Peter Pan-related movie.
0: Can we just focus on the tennis, please, James? That's enough of that. It turns into the net from Sinner. I mean, just in terms of the other great actors and actresses in the Royal Box, I've probably now forgotten.
1: Nicole Kidman, Sienna Miller.
0: Yep.
1: Rami Malek.
0: Yes. There is another
1: your
0: one.
1: Turn.
0: Ben Stiller. Ben
1: your
0: Stiller.
1: Your turn, Ben Stiller.
0: Ben Stiller's there.
1: Yeah.
0: He loves his tennis.
1: Yep.
0: 3-all, 15-all. Zverev has his back to the royal box. He's not being rude, but he's serving in the other direction to the forehand of Jannik Sinner, and then the off forehand with the plus one from Zverev, who then comes in with the backhand volley. He could get past. He's not the first time. Up goes the lob from Sinner. Back goes Zverev. Sinner's waiting, and Eddie's paid another volley. Surely Sinner's going to pass. It'll be passed, and in the air, well, Zverev. Oh, goodness me. Eventually, Sinner nets with a backhand volley after another extraordinary rally that brought out the best in both men.
1: It was so good. Actually, that last volley was on Sinner's racket, too. He guessed in the correct direction, and it was just so quick from Zverev. He almost panicked a little bit, actually, Sinner at the net.
0: 30-15. Sasha Zverev, tall, imposing. And able these days to be called a Grand Slam champion. He's got Roland Garros in his belt. Is he going to add Wimbledon to that this afternoon? Well, that's another small step in the right direction. Good serve, 40-15. Hour and 38 minutes already on the clock. Of course, we had the longest ever Wimbledon quarterfinal a few days ago when Novak Djokovic eventually came through against Felix Auger-Aliassime in 5 hours and 15 minutes. The way this is going, Jill, if it goes five sets, we're going to have to start thumbing through the record books for the longest ever Wimbledon final. And who will forget that extraordinary French Open final that Sinner was involved in last year with Carlos Alcaraz? He had the match points, eventually ended up on the losing side. Good plus one from Zverev, another hold for Zverev. Final word from you, Jill, and then we'll head back next door.
1: It's just been an extraordinary set, just like the first one was, and Zverev has really done a great job of just keeping this level up. We were wondering if he could continue to be as aggressive with the consistency, and he's proved it so far, but both doing a good job of still backing their serves in this second set.
0: I'm just thumbing through the Royal Box list again in case I've left anybody else off it. No, of course, Sienna Miller we have mentioned, Dame Anna Wintour. And I wonder how Leighton Hewitt is feeling, having sat on number one court for a couple of hours watching his son Cruz in a brilliant boys singles final earlier today. Cruz eventually lost in three very tight sets. It was a magnificent battle, and this one is proving to be a magnificent battle as well. Still beautiful blue skies.
3: Time.
0: Oh, so sad that time is coming to an end as far as Wimbledon 2026 is concerned, but there are some key battles still to be fought. Let's head back into the commentary box. If I can remind myself, yes, Barry Cann is still there. Arvin Palmer is still there. And Philip Studd, well, of course, he's still there.
4: We're all still here watching the drama here on centre. No one is leaving the action here. It is absolutely gripping stuff. Tennis right out of the top drawer from both. Jannik Sinner serving at 3-4. No breaks in the second set, none in the first. It took a moment of magic from Zverev with that winner up the line to clinch it 9-7. Zverev still oozing confidence. Sinner was firm favourite in most people's eyes coming in, slightly less so given the balance of play thus far, but right the world number one and defending champion off at your peril, and that's a very convincing forehand winner on the angle.
5: Started this game with again another missed first serve. He's below 50%. Sinner, the forehand was outstanding. 14 forehand winners. We're talking about Zverev's forehand. He's only hit 9 winners. Sinner, 14.
4: 15 love, 3-4. Forehand with the plus one. Zverev on the run. We've seen him do some damage with that, but this time it's Sinner with the final word. The forehand into the open space for 30 love.
6: Yeah, that's where he's so good today. He's just not backing down there. That's where the balance, the core strength, all that skiing at a young age helps him keep his balance, trying to play shots like that.
4: Looking for a successful defence. He'd become only the 10th player, remember, in the Open era to achieve that. You're talking about the very best the game has ever seen, the great Rod Laver, John Newcombe, Bjorn Borg, who made 4 successful defences. John McEnroe, Boris Becker, Pete Sampras, Roger Federer, Novak Djokovic, and of course Carlos Alcaraz in 2023 and 24. Game points here. As he catches the chalk, but just beyond the service line. Sinner back in the groove here, though. Zverev not standing quite as far behind the baseline as
7: ladies and gentlemen, please.
4: Sinner was at that far end, and Eva Azdoraki-Mora, chair umpire, just reminding the crowd to keep quiet when the point is underway. Backhand return from the German. And just overdone on the forehand down the centre of the court from the Italian.
7: 40-15.
4: Not by much. And room to manoeuvre at 40-15. Coming up to an hour and three quarters of play. The final of the men's event, absolutely living up to billing, and then some. Forehand out wide from Zverev on the return, but that is one of the more comfortable holes, and Sinner just with an understated clench of the fist.
7: Four games
4: as he moves to his towel under the royal box, and parity once again restored.
6: I think it'd be more pleased, the most pleased out the two, I think, to be at this stage, 4-4, because there's definite little dip in his level. Only by half a notch, Zverev's been pressing, he's been attacking. I would have liked maybe one or two more chances to try and get the break at this stage.
4: I think I'm right in saying, guys, that you both, as most people did, went for Sinner at the beginning of the match. Are you reconsidering your pre-match predictions at the moment?
6: I will stick with it.
4: 4-4 Zverev, missing with the first.
5: I went Sinner in five. And I must confess, the second point of the match really did strike a note for me. That 22-shot rally, he sent a very, very early and impressive message, Zverev.
4: 4-4, first point of the ninth game. Backhand return, mishit from Sinner, and that's drifting wide of the court. And again, Sinner just holding his arms out
7: 15
4: either side as if to say, not quite clicking for me in the way I'd like it to at the moment.
5: I think he's just getting frustrated with these returns. I mean, he's changing his return position, you know, not for his extraordinarily high standards, not good enough in terms of points won on second serve. He's just 4-17.
4: 15 love on the stretch with the backhand return. He's in the rally, hits a backhand on the angle, backhand driven up the line from Zverev, and now a forehand cross court to the forehand of the Italian down the centre of the court. And now Zverev blinks first in that exchange, overdoing the forehand and 15-all.
6: It's interesting stat here. The man who has won the opening set has lost four of the last five Wimbledon finals, so that's quite interesting.
4: Yeah, including, of course, 12 months ago when, I recall, Alcaraz produced a miraculous winner to clinch the opening set, which had the crowd aghast, wondering what they'd just seen. But Sinner, cool as you like, came back to win the next three to claim the title for the first time. But he's edging that one behind, batsman fashion in a test match. Another huge delivery from Zverev.
6: I mean, that's the wide serve we were talking about earlier from the juice side. 128 out wide. I mean, it's still massive. And you're supposed to take pace off that wide serve to get the angle and the swing.
4: Brutal hitting. 30-15. And another one out wide. Well, the last one, Arvin, it turned out, was pretty pedestrian because that was 135.
6: Well, that one you're supposed to hit as hard as you can, flat. I mean, that is brilliant. 49% of serves for this match unreturned for Zverev. Eight aces.
4: And you heard the awestruck gasps of this crowd because they are down court level, many of the spectators here, and that's where you really appreciate how hard the ball is being hit by these top professionals, which is completely sanitized by your TV pictures as Sinner moves in nicely to cream away 40, an off 30. Forehand to move to 40-30.
5: What a return. We're talking about the pace of the Zverev serve. That was at 132, but he was able to shovel it back deep through the middle of the court.
4: Zverev still with a game point, though, to make Sinner serve to save the second set and avoid falling two sets to love down. ace out wide again. 139. Any advances on 139? Right on the sideline.
7: Better, please, by five games.
4: Absolutely.
7: And by one set.

0: Massive strike again from Alex Zverev to hold and move 5-4 in front in the second set.
1: I mean, this is so difficult right now for Sinner, because normally you'd say, well, if someone's found a rhythm like this, you've got to move around, you've got to try and put the guy off, try and break his rhythm. But he's tried everything as far as kind of his court positioning, return positioning, way back on the baseline. Apart from making abnormal movements on the baseline, which you're not allowed to do, he's just got to stay patient here and just keep holding his own serve and wait for his chance.
2: Yeah, I was going to say exactly the same thing. Just do what Federer did for so many years, what Sampras used to do. Just be patient. Just hope and wait.
1: Yeah, realistically, he's got to get himself to a tiebreak the way that Sasha Zverev is serving right now. Out of a tree they are coming down from.
2: I'm just wondering, next game for Zverev, he takes a bit of a gamble here on the second serve return and actually just gets up 4-5.
0: Yeah, he's playing with house money, isn't he, at this stage of the set, with Sinner having to play catch-up, serving second. Not really a hint of a break of serve in this set. Zverev taking a little bit of extra time before being ready to continue. Sinner eager to get on with it, standing right at the back of the far end of centre court.
2: Yeah, it just looks like for Zverev it's a check, isn't it, on his diabetes. So umpires, rightly so, just be understanding that.
0: And now Sinner moves to the baseline and we're ready to go for the 10th game of set two. This is when the pressure is really ramped up. Just a couple of errors and that can be the set gone in a match of this quality, which is on such a knife edge. Zverev misses the return. Feels like an awfully long time ago that Sinner was in trouble against Miomir Kecmanovic of Serbia in round one. Two sets to one down, looking a little flat, being outplayed at times before coming through in five. And since then, it's been pretty serene progress. And then when he needed to find some extra gears, he most certainly did in a pretty much immaculate performance against the great Novak Djokovic in the semi-finals. Whoa. Serving to forehand of Zverev, missing this time, 15-love. Zverev, of course, ending the dream run of Arthur Ferry of Great Britain in pretty clinical and merciless fashion. Backhand cross court from Zverev. Seemed to slip slightly there on the baseline, but still made the backhand. Now he's trying to scoop up the short ball, but can't quite slide into it successfully. And it's 30-love Sinner.
1: How did Zverev get that ball back initially and find that angle?
2: And then how did Sinner find his angle?
1: Yeah, the touch that was required. He almost hit the deck there, mid-rally. Zverev somehow got the ball back. Unbelievable athleticism.
0: Incredible, because he was off balance, having slightly lost his footing, but it didn't affect him connecting effectively with the ball. However, Sinner wins the point and moves to 30-love, and then backpedals to watch Zverev almost hit the baseline to get on top in this exchange. Then the drop shot from Zverev. Sinner's there like a flash. Zverev with the lob volley. Sinner with the overhead. Zverev gets it back. Forehand cross court from Sinner is missed. And Zverev wins another memorable exchange.
1: Well, highly entertaining stuff right now. 15. And arguably the easiest shot of the rally he missed there, Zverev. It was there, teed up for him. Did so well to stay in the rally initially.
2: I just cannot believe he missed that. I mean, he will hope that it doesn't cost him, but if Zverev wins this point, there'll be more pressure given the scoreline in this second set, 4-5.
0: What price an ace then? 30-15. Down the tee. No, it's a good meaty return from Zverev off the tee serve, and then his turn to be disappointed to miss 14, the forehand 15. Into the net.
1: Well, he's pointing down at the baseline, Zverev, in disbelief. How is that not long? He's asking the umpire. He's rubbing the chairs. Well, I can't do anything about that. The electronic line calling did not call it out. It was in.
0: Courts, of course, absolutely bone dry. Not a drop of water to be seen during this fortnight. A lot of wear around those baselines. courts rock hard. Game points for Sinner to level at 5-all. The chip return. The drive volley into the net from Jannik Sinner. A couple of glaring errors from the world number one in this game.
2: Yeah, just felt on that as well. I mean, it's a shot I've seen him play a lot during these 2 weeks. And brilliantly, he's played most of them, but that was just lack of maybe acceleration on the forehand.
0: Very unusually untidy from the defending champion, but he still has a game point. Can Zverev keep the pressure on here by conjuring something on return? Sinner from the far end of the court. Under that white peak out, nothing Zverev or anyone else can do about that. It's an ace out wide and a typically robust response to the disappointment of the unforced error as he duly levels again at 5-each.
1: Unfazed there, didn't panic after the sloppy error on the drive volley. Peppers another line on serve. Both players have hit the lines on serve numerous times.
0: And we're heading for another hour-long set here. There's been no let-up in the intensity. Yes, the odd mistake, but that just adds to the drama. And overall, the quality has been exceptional from these two players, numbers one and two seeds, of course. Zverev will move to world number two on Monday, regardless of the result today. He gets the short return, which he should put away. He doesn't, and could have been punished there, but Sinner mistimes the forehand. It was certainly travelling at him.
2: Yeah, he sort of left nowhere to go there, Sinner. Serves. This stage, when you got a level, very high level, if a server can win the first point, you feel it's almost sort of 95% they're going to hold.
0: It's intoxicating. 5-all, 15 love, Zverev. Serve just too big. Again, 1-3-5. They're almost becoming blasé about the way that that speed gun is being redlined on a regular basis by the German. A picture of focus, concentration and intent is Alex Zverev, as he craves a first Wimbledon title to go with the crown that he claimed at Roland Garros. But the plus one this time, miscued on the forehand side.
1: All right, now this is what all that Zverev can, excuse me, Sinner can hope for, just an in a return game.
0: 30-15, for the moment the crowd are hushed. Spectators fanning themselves. It's still very warm out there, if not quite as oppressively hot as it has been, but that first serve was pretty warm from Alex Zverev as he moves to 40-15.
1: This is the disadvantage of having to serve receive so far back. You open up the angles, and Zverev right now is finding them all.
2: I think what his lack of trust, I would say, in the chip return for Sinner. So it means that's why he's been forced to go that far back.
0: This, remember, is the man that Novak Djokovic, and he knows a thing or two about it, said was the new world's best returner. That's Jannik Sinner, but Alex Zverev is continuing to fire bombs in his direction and holds again with comfort to guarantee himself a second set tiebreak.
2: Because even when he does make the return, and he's made a lot of good returns, if the ball's landing sort of halfway between the service line and the baseline, he's so deep. And then Zverev can get that first strike in, and he's on the attack. So actually, he's found it difficult in some of those rallies to turn defense into attack. So the problem is getting the return into play. And also, when he does get the return into play, winning enough of those returning points against Zverev, who's been serving and hitting that first shot as well as he has done today.
0: Zverev's unreturned serves at 49%, Sinner's at 38%. And Zverev's first serve percentage is going ever higher. He's knocking on the door of 80% now, 4 out of 5, with Sinner remaining firm around the 60% mark. So Zverev besting the numbers in the serving department at the moment, and in a match of such fine margins, one courtesy of that magnificent winner from the German in the first set tiebreak. Those little statistics can become very, very significant. Sinner under pressure again here, serving to avoid falling two sets to love down at 5-6. What kind of pressure can the French Open champion apply here? Sinner will get another go at a first serve. He's still serving at the Royal Box End in bright sunshine. Zverev's end now shaded. Half a dozen bounces of the ball from the Italian. Now he's ready to go. Arches his back, fires it down the centre. The block return, the drive volley from Sinner, not put away. And Zverev has punished it with a forehand winner up the line.
1: Not for the first time, he has pulled off an incredible passing shot from so far out of court. I mean, the drive volley should have been put away, but Zverev just guessed the right way, but still had so much to do. What a start to this game for Zverev.
0: Well, that moment of brilliance proved significant. Love 15, Sinner immediately under pressure on serve. How will he come back? Backhand return from Zverev. He's in the rally again here. Cross-court backhand from the German. Bit more air on that one. Sinner comes up with a nice angle on his own backhand, and it's just long by the merest fraction. Zverev can't believe it.
1: I think it was wide in the end.
0: Yeah. Wow. It was on the line, and it was just missing the line by the proverbial hair.
1: Oh, wow. I mean, you can understand his reaction. I mean, chalk went absolutely everywhere.
0: Well, you talk about fine margins. I think you're going to get a better illustration there. It could easily have been love 30 and Sinner in a world of trouble. As it is, 15-all, he's still in trouble. 5-6 down. Zverev is playing lights out tennis in his maiden Wimbledon final so far.
2: And I think before 2006, when Hawkeye was introduced, it would have been love 30.
0: Good point. 15-all. Zverev in the rally again. Hits a backhand to the backhand of Sinner, who's really feeling it out there at the moment, I think. The level from Zverev is just a little bit intimidating for the time being. Now the drop shot from Sinner. Bit of air on it. Zverev got there. Got there in time. But can't butt the forehand up the line. It's into the net from him.
2: Oh, he is disappointed. Because it wasn't a problem in terms of getting there. Just a little clumsy. I think it was the right shot. Just needed a little bit more air on that, Zverev, to make Sinner make the pass.
1: I thought he could even have the option to hit over that and be more aggressive there.
0: Exactly 2 hours of play. You cannot take your eyes off the action here. 30-15. Sinner looking for a tiebreak and getting ever closer. The first serve out wide. Too heavy for Zverev to handle on this occasion.
2: And Sinner was looking to serve and volley. Like we've seen Zverev do a couple of times. I actually think he's playing better today than he did this time last year, Sinner, when he played Alcaraz.
0: And that is a major compliment to what Zverev is bringing to the table. As Sinner misses with his first serve. He's got game points to take us the distance for the second set running here in the men's Wimbledon final live on the Wimbledon radio channel. What a climax to a wonderful championships we are witnessing here. As Zverev just drags the backhand into the doubles alley, and Sinner does get out of a game that could have become very complicated. Has Zverev take the advantage of that short ball that he got up to with time to spare, but here we are again. It's the tennis equivalent of a penalty shootout to determine whether it's going to be on as even after two sets, or whether Zverev will be within one of the promised land of the title of.
1: Yes, massive, massive set, always is this. Two sets to love up for Zverev. That is just touching distance. And for Sinner, get back to one set all, and he'll be happy that he's in this breaker at this stage. Big step in the right direction for him too.
0: So here we go then. The sequel. Sometimes they're not as good as the original. This could well be even better as Zverev loses the ball toss in the shade at the far end of the court. Sinner is adjusting his white peak cap and then swiveling his racket, standing a good deal closer to the baseline than he was earlier in this set, and that's a really good return from him. He got it nice and deep to get himself on the front foot in this exchange. But Zverev back in control before a rare forehand unforced error from him means Sinner takes the point against the serve.
2: Well, already after the opening point, he's doing better than what he did in the first set tiebreak, because of course the only point against the serve was that unbelievable forehand from Zverev on set point to clinch that first set.
0: The Italian has a foothold then in his bid to level this already epic men's Wimbledon final into its third hour. This is only the second set. Into the net goes the Italian with his first serve. Zverev standing about 10 feet behind the baseline, upright, and now moving into a backhand return on the angle, right onto the baseline of Sinner, who kept the ball very low with the plus one, and then the off forehand is right onto the sideline from Sinner. Brilliant hitting from him. Zverev pushed back, makes the error on the forehand, and Sinner moves to two love.
1: Well, he did such a good job of just keeping the pressure off on Zverev there. Quality strikes from Sinner.
2: Given how aggressive both these two have been, it might just also come down to who is hitting their shots on the baseline and who's maybe forced to play 6 or 7 feet behind the baseline like Zverev was there.
0: These are critical moments in the final. Sinner under pressure of knowing if he loses this breaker, he's going to have to take the scenic route to retain his title and win three sets on the bounce. That'll take some doing against the Zverev we're seeing on court, but he puts away the overhead. No sense of panic there. The ball seemed to hang in the air for an age, but he swatted it away. And a clench of the fist from the Italian. He's coming on strong here.
1: Yeah, didn't rush it, let it bounce. Don't be a hero there. Comfortable on the bounce smash.
2: Do you remember a smash that he took out the air and he missed earlier in the tournament? That one just hit with a load of spin, a load of safety.
0: Love three. It's just the one mini break, but Zverev with work to do here, having played some more brilliant tennis in this set, but having been unable to breach the Sinner serve. Still no breaks, of course, in this final. And into the net goes Zverev, and this tie break is getting away from him at a rather alarming rate of knots from his point of view.
2: Again, just too far back. Sinner. Is this a little bit of tension from Zverev, or is it just a little bit of fatigue?
0: And now the golf feels significant. Love four. What an opportunity Sinner is carving out for himself to get back on terms here from the far end. The serve lands from Zverev, the plus one. He's in at the net and knifes the backhand volley, and Sinner throws up the lob. Goodness me, it's caught the line.
1: No, just long.
0: Goodness, it was a close call, all right. No, you are kidding. That is one atom of pigment and no more.
1: No one knew whether that ball was in or out. I just happened to look at the scoreboard, and that's where the out call comes. Sinner's got a smile on his face. If he had pulled that off, then that would have just been right. Have the tiebreaker. Yeah. Let's start the third right now.
2: Shake hands, move on. How he got the ball in the air from so low. Extraordinary. Keeps him alive, though, Zverev, just.
0: His heart was certainly in his mouth there. He was chewing on it. But happily, he wins the point as Sinner fires the serve into the net. But he's in control of this breaker. 3 points away from parity. 4-1. First to seven, of course, at this stage of the match. You've got to win the breaker by two clear points. And he's not won it yet. The plus one on the backhand off a deep return is netted as Sinner jogs to his chair at the change of ends.
1: What a return that was, right on his baseline, under his feet where it landed.
2: Well, five love, the tiebreak was over, really. So that lob just long. Zverev's return lands on the baseline. It's just the small margins when you got two players playing at extraordinary level. We've been blessed here.
0: Amazing stuff. We've seen some tight calls throughout these championships, but that particular one could not have been any closer to landing in whilst being out, and it may yet prove significant because it was looking like 5-love. As it is, it's 4-2. Sinner still has the edge, but not as significant as a lead as it was. But moves now to within 2 points.

0: in the men's final. Forehand return, it's a good reply. Sinner well and truly in the rally here, goes up the line with a superb backhand. He's got a short ball. It's a winner on the forehand from Sinner. Did you ever doubt him? He's a world number one by a country mile for a good reason.
1: Yeah, that's brilliant from Sinner. It's such a good tie break. Bearing in mind, all of this set, he's been serving second, with Zverev having had won the first set on that extraordinary tie break.
0: Four set points for the reigning Wimbledon champion, Jannik Sinner. Zverev in all kinds of trouble here at 2-6. Fires down the centre. It's another good return on the stretch from Sinner. And Zverev sprays the plus one wide. And it's game on in the men's final. A magnificent final. And we could still have another three sets to come. The first two have been off the scale brilliant. And it's one set apiece. Sinner equalising by taking the second set tiebreak after Zverev had taken the first. Game on.
2: Game on indeed. Sensational stuff. Both players sitting down at their chairs. No sign of either of them going off court at the moment. And nobody inside centre court is about to vacate their chair. Actually, a few of them are nipping out maybe for a spot of refreshment or a comfort break. But this is gripping. Back in a moment to get the thoughts of Jill Krabus. But Lindsay's on the hill. What's it like up there, Linz?
3: I am. I'm holding my position on the hill, mainly because I can't really move. I can't really get anywhere else. And that is because this is so popular. And of course, we've got a litter of different tennis fans from around the world. I've managed to snaffle out Tom, who's from Berlin, big Germany fan, supporting Zverev. I mean, you must be delighted with the first set, but now pull back, it's tight, 1-1.
4: Yeah, I was surprised that Zverev won the first part, but I'm still hoping that he win the whole match. But in fact, my mother is on the center court. She's 81 years old. She's a fan of Zverev, so I'm supporting Zverev as hell.
3: The aces have been incredible. I mean, the serving's a big part of this game, but the actual play itself, it's like a chess match.
4: It is, yeah. It's I don't know who will win because it's 50-50 currently. It's a chance for Sinner, for Zverev. Didn't expect this.
3: I've got Tim as well to my left from Switzerland. You're all about Roger Federer. You're about the pretty tennis. Who's playing to your favour more here?
5: Lindsay, I really like the atmosphere here. We are opposite of the big kind of center court. We see the Hammond Hill. We look down to the city. And yes, I'm a very, very, very, very much loved Roger Federer fan.
3: Oh, see, he's not even going to be drawn on this one. It's just supporting you, I think, isn't it, Tom? And yeah, your love for Zverev. Yeah, sure. Just explain to me as well about Wimbledon and the experience. How much have you been enjoying it?
4: I enjoyed it very much because my wife lived in Wimbledon some years ago. And so it's my second time in Wimbledon. It's my second time on the ground floor here. And I love it. I had the final of the boys final. Jordan won. It was such an emotional final. It was such really goosebumps, and it was such incredible.
3: And you said you think it's 50-50. Yeah. You can't call it. Do you think it's going to five sets?
4: I think so. Oh, yeah. I think there are no breaks, nearly no breaks, so everybody wins his play, and so yeah, it's five sets here.
3: We've got lots of nodding around me here as well, Marcus. So I think that's the general consensus, is that we might as well sit in. I'll hold this spot for even longer. It could be a long night.
2: Oh, it most certainly could be. Thank you, Lindsay. Thanks to Max, our unofficial statistician, I can tell you there's never been a slam final to have breakers in the first three sets. But obviously, we've had two so far, and the way these two are serving, it would be no surprise if there was another one. And having said that neither player was going to go off court, after a little thought, Jannik Sinner has done precisely that. So Sasha Zverev is now prowling up and down at the far end, which is in the shade, waiting for his man to come back. Jill Krabus, we're waiting for your words of wisdom. What is coming next?
6: I'm still feeling comfortable. What you asked me before about my prediction, which was Sinner in four.
2: Of course, yes.
6: So I'm still feeling, but what, I mean, this is such a treat. The level is just absolutely outstanding, and it's just going to continue. And you would have guessed that one of them would have gone off court at some stage, but what a fantastic second set as well.

0: And I think Jacinder got the slight edge because the very first point that Zverev had on his serve just mishit a forehand. And I think just that sometimes it only takes one point to maybe feel like you're just a little bit behind. And he made another unforced error on the backhand. But Sinner was just so solid, served really, really well. But I think that slight opening in the beginning just set the tone, I think, for Sinner.
1: Well, we've had 2 hours and 13 minutes for the first two sets. Just a reminder that the longest Grand Slam final of all time came in Australia in 2012. That was Novak Djokovic against Rafael Nadal. It lasted 5 hours and 53 minutes, total of 369 points. Djokovic won 193 of them, Nadal 176. French Open last year, we made reference to that a short time ago.
2: Thank you, ladies and gentlemen.
1: Carlos Alcaraz, of course, eventually came out on top against Jannik Sinner. I mean, that was an amazing 5 hours and 29 minutes. The Australian Open in 2022 between Nadal and Medvedev was 5 hours and 24 minutes. The longest ever final at Wimbledon came in 2019 when Novak Djokovic defeated Roger Federer in 4 hours and 57 minutes after 422 points, of which actually Federer won 14 more than Djokovic, had match points and lost, of course. Sinner back and ready to get us underway, serving from the Royal Box end. Two of the special guests in the Royal Box have nipped inside for a little bit of tea. Shortish pull for Sinner, and he hammers it away. And it's getting to that stage in the afternoon, Jill, and we did mention it, that if you are in the Royal Box, you definitely need a fan, and you now need to put on one of those hats. And even Dame Anna, I mean, I know she's very stylish, and she would probably shudder normally at the thought of wearing something like that, but sometimes you've just got to. I can't see
0: a lot of sunglasses as well. I think that this time of the day, yeah, just the sun beating down directly into their eyes. And it's a bit tricky, too, with the shadows on the court. I mean, it hasn't seemed to affect any of the players this whole 2 weeks.
1: Sinner at 15 love to the forehand of Zverev, who nets.
2: 30 love.
1: Actually, one other interesting aspect of this final, it looked for periods in the second set, because it's so dusty at the back of the court, it looked as though the court itself was vaping in the middle of the final. All this sort of dust was floating up in the air. Just double checking that Sinner didn't have a vape. Clips the top of the tape. You've got the actual plan of the Royal Box. Can you please point out where Dame Anna
0: Wintour
1: is sitting?
0: I want to try and find it.
1: Whether she's got a hat on. I bet she has.
0: Oh, are you trying to find her?
1: Yes. Sinner at 30 love to the forehand. Cross court from Zverev, who then gets tucked up on his double hander and he goes wide.
0: She's in the third row.
1: Okay.
0: Furthest away from us.
1: Right. Ah.
0: And she should be sitting next to Sienna Miller, if you can see Sienna Miller.
1: No.
0: I think I'm reading it right here. Look, she's right there on the chart that I have.
1: Oh, the third row from the...
0: Oh, goodness. Wow, it was a really good serve from Sinner, and just a complete change of mind
2: 40-15.
0: From Sinner. He looked like he was about to hit it and then went for the drop shot, but just decided a bit too late, that one in the middle of the net.
1: Yeah, she's meant to be sitting next to Nicole Kidman as well. I think they're having tea at the moment. There is a lady in the second row who is furiously fanning herself. That's the singer. Ah, the singer Ray.
0: Oh, nice. Wow. That was a nice drop shot again from Sinner. And that's pretty gutsy, because he just completely missed the one in the middle of the net on the previous point. And just gutsy to go for it again. But great feel on the drop shot. Now he's got the game.
1: Yes, I must apologize for not mentioning Ray earlier, but she's really going to town on that fan. Can you see her?
0: Yes,
1: there in
0: I
1: the
0: see her in
1: outfit?
0: The white. Right. Oh,
1: no, in
0: the dark.
1: Second
0: oh, yes,
1: row.
0: I see her. Yes.
1: Yeah.
0: Yep. Yep. Smart, though.
1: Very
0: to have
1: smart.
0: The fan.
1: Very elegant. There's a lot of serious flan. No, not flan.
0: fan waving.
1: Fan flicking going on. What a carry-on. Let's go back next door. They're all still there. Barry, Arvin, and the wise old Al.
3: So Sasha Zverev to serve second in this third set. One set all now.

0: two tie breaks, sorting out the first couple of sets. But some absolutely turbocharged, immense tennis at times between these two. At the top of the game right now, in the absence of Carlos Alcaraz. And the German's first serve from the roll box end, only into the net. Ball boy across to remove that one. Sinner is, well, he's not quite in the next postcode, but he's way back behind the baseline at the far end. Returns this down to the backhand, then has to come and scoop a slice backhand. And that caught out Zverev. That was a bit weary, wasn't it, on that forehand?
1: Yeah. That was ragged, wasn't it? Didn't get down to it.
2: Yeah, and this feels a drop. And if you're Sinner, you've got to expect that he's picking up on that. And if he misses a few first serves here, Zverev, which he hasn't done in his 12 service games so far, this could be danger.
0: Return to the backhand, Zverev under a bit of pressure. Sinner's got some space to attack and does with the forehand. Here he comes.
1: What a return that was. It was a very good first serve. Almost a look from Zverev up to his counter, you know, raising his eyebrows, thinking, what happened there? Hit a good first serve, return was so good, and just crunched the forehand.
0: There's only been one break point so far in the match, and that was way back in the eighth game of the first set on the Zverev serve. But he's in some peril here now in this game at love 30. Big return to his serve that was strong. He's pushed back off the line. He's now been pushed out wide, and Sinner again going back to the backhand side. Now he'll go to the forehand. He puts in the drop shot. He tries to, and he's left it in the net.
1: Oh, he knows that was a massive chance.
3: 15-30.
1: Sinner should have done better on the drop shot. Thought there was going to be another big forehand coming. He's obviously found something on the return of serve here, Sinner, because he's not missing any returns off that big first serve. All started in the tiebreak.
0: The German looks up at the Italian, waiting for this next serve at the far end. It comes to his backhand, he single-handed, he returns it. Then has to skate across and slide with the forehand. He's doing so well here, Sinner, right now. You just feel this is his moment to perhaps really apply an even higher gear to the contest. He's striking the ball, skimming it over the net. It's sliced out by Zverev. He's forced wide. He slides and gets off the net court with the forehand. Then he's forced down to the other side, and Sinner has just missed that target. And Zverev hanging on at the moment in this game.
2: Yeah, just having to stay tough there. First set where we didn't see too many long rallies. We definitely didn't see any in the second. This is a sign of maybe things are changing in terms of how some of these points might be played out. What a big game this is for Zverev if he can hold.
0: Love one, 30 all, third set, one set all. And Zverev about to launch and then abandons that launch of the serve, settles again. Looks up from under that white bandana around his hair. That is a stunning serve at 128 miles an hour. Perfect shape to get it beyond the Sinner attempt on the return.
1: And Sinner had actually moved up the court as well, trying to close down that angle, but didn't put Zverev off. He just picked his spot.
0: So he's made the response from love 30, now 40-30 up, but can he hold with this next point? He's gone to the backhand, and he has done. Well, that was absolutely the best of Zverev under pressure to hold there.
2: Massive. As I said at the beginning of the second set, you're never more vulnerable after a tiebreak of dropping serve at the beginning. So he dodges one there, Zverev. That's a really good service hold.
1: Just as you thought, Sinner was just beginning to get to grips with that serve, and the return had him at love 30. Regret that drop shot.
0: Return short, and the forehand is then pummeled into the corner by Sinner, and that familiar salute that he makes, shaking the racket, looking up to his team. First point of this third game of the third set. Sinner, who's won the previous three meetings they've had in finals, including the Australian Open last year. Came from a set down to win the final in Vienna last year, and then most recently this year, winning another Masters title in Madrid in straights very quickly. But that came back very sharply off the return from the German, and Sinner almost stumbled going across trying to reach it. The ball went off his frame towards the photographers in that alleyway down to the far side.
1: Just moved on to the return so well. For once, it was Sinner that did not hit his spot there. It wasn't a body serve. It certainly wasn't one up the tee. Got punished.
2: Yeah, I don't think he'd be going body again here, Sinner. I think it's a fair, safe bet.
0: To the backhand, that's a good serve. Zverev leaning to his left sharply.
3: 30-15.
0: There was too much thunder behind that shot to control the reply. Just get an air of confidence coming from the Italian right now that, yeah, he's done well to level the match, and now can he find a way to build a lead? Of course, no break still, but that is the textbook combination. Good serve to his opponent's left, and then he has space on the other side to hit the winner.
2: Yeah, we so often talk about unreturned serves, but just because you put the ball back into play, it still feels like you're going to lose, I guess, 95% of the points, because how aggressive and how good these guys are with the first shot. So it wasn't a bad return from Zverev.
0: That's a strong serve. It's a service winner.
3: And Sinner leads by 2 games to 1.
0: This pattern since the very beginning, continuing with holds of serve, one and then the other, one after another, and still just one break point. That was against Zverev. None as yet against Jannik Sinner's serve. And of course, there's been such a transformation over the last couple of seasons from the Italian, the way he's worked with Simone Vignozzi and Darren Cahill to make it now into this world-class shot. And use it so effectively, so efficiently, and so strongly.
2: Yeah, I think we've got these two here in front of us. Sinner, the most improved serve, and Zverev, the most improved forehand. And as Richard Krajicek said to me, you know, earlier in the tournament when I interviewed him, of course, Richard is in the Royal Box, won it 30 years ago. He said, you know, you cannot come into battle now with these guys with a weakness.
0: No.
2: You know, everything has to be
3: great.
2: I think we've seen that today.
0: Sinner already out of his chair, striding down at the side of the court, not on the line, to the back of the court now, and then he'll come into that sunny spot down to the right-hand side of court as you look from the Royal Box end onto this great stage. And, well, I mean, as we wait for Jannik, for Zverev to come back from his chair. What a championships we've had already, Barry, and what a concluding match we're getting. I mean, just what we would hope for.
2: I mean, yesterday's ladies' final was brilliant. It was epic. Obviously, a great story. The story with Arthur Ferry. We've had some brilliant matches. Even the first day, of course, Sinner down 2-1, comes back to win in 5 against Kecmanovic. The evening match that day with Wu Yibing and Djokovic under the roof.
0: Yeah. Alexandra Ayala from the Philippines knocking out the defending ladies champion Iga Świątek. And of course the Djokovic marathon match with Felix Auger-Aliassime, 5.25 hours.
2: It might get broken today.
0: Sorry?
2: It might get broken today.
0: Absolutely. I was just thinking that. Nearly 2.5 hours on the clock now. And here we are, early stages of the third set. That's all. Zverev to serve again from the far side. Comes back with the return to Sinner. Forced to forehand. Forehand to forehand, and then a big drive miss from the taller man.
3: Lovely.
0: A towering presence from northern Germany.
2: Yeah, kept an eye on the performance rating. Zverev led it in the first set. Sinner then started to play better in the second. It's the first time he's actually ahead in the match overall. So just a small little pointer.
0: And the German

0: powers that one down the middle. Only the fifth German man to reach the Wimbledon final. Gottfried von Kramm, way back in the 1930s. Wilhelm Bungert in the late 60s. Boris Becker then, famously on numerous occasions, winning three titles in the mid to late 80s. And Michael Stich, who took the final in 1991, playing Boris that day. And now, Boris failed to win the final a few years later against Pete Sampras. 1995 was his last appearance, but in the final. But here we are with Sasha Zverev now taking on the title holder, taking on the world number one, and giving him one heck of a run for his money. 1-2, 30-15. There are times when it seems that the surface is almost smoking on fire. There, it's kind of vapey. It's all the dust coming up from that worn patch. And Zverev with his big strides along it, or Sinner as well. Slice from Sinner. Zverev forehand into the backhand corner. Slide from Sinner and then cross court. Now the drive into the forehand, and well, he was on skates there. Zverev trying to cover it, but he couldn't reach it. And that was precision hitting again from the Italian. And again, he's putting real pressure here to try and get that elusive break of the German serve and open up this third set.
1: Now, the transition up the court there was lightning from Sinner there. Just dropped short from Zverev, and Sinner was all over it.
0: Harsh, and then the serve. Return is made on the stretch. Can he stretch for that? He tries to Sinner, but he can't bring it back. But it had to be impeccable serving from Zverev to just get him out 14, wide 15. And then create enough space to go hard down the other side.
1: And as always, that first serve percentage nice and high when he needs it the most. Just missed two first serves in this set so far. Just a second serve his game in, though.
0: Sinner way back, waiting for this one. Fends it back with the backhand, but it's gone over the net and wide on the other side. Two games all, two and a half guys gone.
2: Two games all, third set.
1: What were we the other day? 7:45 and the roof was being closed, yeah, wasn't it? Yeah, only an hour away, really, from that. They decide to do it.
3: It's so intense, I had to take a break for a game. These guys, non-stop, and they're running around.
0: Return off the forehand wing, but then back behind, clever from Sinner, thinking clearly. Playing precisely, knowing exactly what would work there.
1: Yeah, timing was excellent. Sweeps it away.
0: Italian launches this serve to the backhand, and Zverev slaps his thigh in annoyance. He missed the return, couldn't clear the net.
3: Yeah, the reason he's annoyed is nothing you can do. Sinner or Zverev are hitting their spots in the corners, but he actually had a play there. Zverev not able to put that ball back in the court.
0: Blocked reply, just long.
3: Interesting. He's blocking 40, love. Like Sinner tried to do in the second set.
0: Sinner now from that shaded ad side at the Royal Box end to the backhand, comes back to his forehand. He's missed, loops that one wide.
2: 40-15.
0: But overall, his quality, 43 winners and only 17 unforced errors. 32 winners and 29 unforced errors from Zverev. But the forced errors, just showing what Zverev has done today. He's forced 42 errors off the top seed. 24 being forced off him. Now that's another winner for the the Italian master, the defending champion, Sinner, again with a hold of serve. He leads 3-2 in the third set, one set all.
4: My goodness, this is good stuff, isn't it? Over 2.5 hours on court, and we're potentially only halfway through this gentlemen's singles final. What a treat. Good evening from Richard Connolly. Great to be with you for what remains of this final match of the 2026 Wimbledon Championships. And thank you to Marcus Buckland, not just for the last few hours, but for the whole fortnight. Jill Krabos is still alongside me because Marcus has set a wonderful tone for us all, Jill. He has been insightful. He has been humorous. He has dealt in mischief, as he always does. And it's been lovely for us to be able to follow on and to try and carry on with that tone that he's set. So thank you to Marcus, and with a bit of luck, we'll see him next year. Right, Jill's thoughts on this men's final coming very shortly. It is 6:44 local time.
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4: Right, here we are at 2-3 in the third set. Men's singles final. Sasha Zverev about to serve from the Royal Box end. And to what extent has the tide started to turn, Jill? That's the question, really. I mean, Zverev has been on attack, so the insights tell us, for most of the match so far. But do you get a little feeling, or someone's called out there just as Zverev was about to serve, do you get a sense that things have started to turn?
6: Well, I feel like in both of their service games, they both had moments where you're like, okay, this is a little bit of an opening for the returner. And then all of a sudden, both have been able to shut it down with some big serving. And you're hearing the oohs and ahs because of unbelievable defense from Sinner to get the lob right on the baseline. And then just a big miss from Zverev off the forehand. And that's exactly what I'm talking about. You feel like 1 point for the returner, and you're like, okay, this could be a chance. And then they both done an amazing job of just serving exceptionally well when it mattered.
4: I mean, it's an extraordinary match, and it's a modern match in the very best sense, isn't it? Because here we have two extraordinarily powerful men who are also incredible athletes. And to hit through, even with the power they possess, is incredibly difficult.
6: Yeah, incredibly difficult. And like we've been talking about since the match started, how aggressive overall Zverev has been. But the other area of his game that I feel like he's been so secure is at the net. I've always wanted to see him come into the net a little bit more. We saw it in the past, and then I felt like he stopped doing it. But when he's been coming forward today, he's been handling the volley very well.
4: He has. This is an attacking version of Zverev.
6: But he's also coming in with behind something that's way more aggressive. This is the biggest I've seen him hit his forehand in particular, so it would make the volley that much easier. But he's even been in a tough position where he's handled the low volley well. He's been on the stretch sometimes where he's been so good at controlling the volley.
4: He has. He's serving here, Zverev, at 30-15 at 2-3. And he gets the quick point with a forehand return into the net from Jannik Sinner. 6:45 local time. We've got one patch of golden sunshine in this near corner, the southeastern corner of center court. It extends into the Royal Box and just beyond, and then curves around towards us. But most of the court now is in shade. Zverev reaches up and just pulls the trigger on that huge serve. Clatters it down at 133 miles per hour, and even the elastic Jannik Sinner can't stretch far enough to get the ball back in play. 3 games all in this third set. Would you like to hear from listeners around the world?
6: Definitely.
4: Jill? As always, we are on X at Wimbledon Radio. The Insta's been going quite strong, I think, during these championships.
6: I agree. Yeah.
4: There are some wonderful videos and the occasional one in which the back of my head stars rather disastrously. But apart from that, there are some wonderful interviews with celebrities and all sorts of fun content, actually. Izzy's been doing a terrific job. That's at Wimbledon Radio Channel. We're on TikTok at Wimbledon Radio. Apparently, I should be on there, but I think it probably is beyond
6: There's still time.
4: Yeah, no, there genuinely isn't. And the email, of course, radio@aeltc.com. This is what you've been saying, though. The first point goes the other way, and you think, there's an opening.
6: Sometimes, yeah.
4: And then it gets snuffed out pretty quickly.
6: Yeah, exactly. Yeah, they've both been coming up big, especially with the pace that they're getting, the miles per hour that they're getting on the serve after two long first two sets.
4: Love 15, Sinner puts the first serve into the net. Five tiebreak sets, possibility?
6: I hope so.
4: Zverev makes a backhand return here. Sinner inside in with the forehand. Zverev off the tape, and that just disturbed Sinner. And here we go, love 30. Might this be a moment for Zverev to strike? He sends the apology down the court.
6: Yeah, I think that's, well, it's nice. I mean, I think all the players do that just because they know how much it disrupts the rhythm. Just that slight hit of the net on the ball, it completely just, the ball ended up slowing down, stopping on center.
4: So, love 30, what's his response? Sinner is half in shade, half in the golden sun. He blocks the return back. It's a dry volley moving forward. No mistake from Sinner. He punches the air, clenches 15. The fist after he made it. He's always looking up at his team. He wants those little nods of affirmation, doesn't he?
6: He looks up a lot when he's won the point, which is good. Sometimes you see a lot of players look up to their team if they've lost the point or they're frustrated asking for encouragement, but he looks up a lot when it's a good point for him, when he knows he's done something well.
4: He serves big out to the backhand of Zverev, who's dumped the return in the net, and he held his head in his hands after he'd done so. Here's a man who never expects to miss a backhand of any sort.
6: Well, I think because he was there, too, I think he felt like he anticipated well, maybe read part of the center serve that it was going to go out wide. So he had a pretty good look on it.
4: Shadows are lengthening here on center court. Zverev makes the return, though. Cross court, too much angle on it. Unbelievable, because the serve was so well placed.
6: Well, love 30 down, and then 4 points in a row. Three points in a row. It could be four. but three points in a row with a perfect first serve to get him out of trouble.
4: It's high-quality tennis, of course, but the mentality of both is so strong. Sinner
2: first service.
4: Clips the tape with what would otherwise have been an ace. Still, the fans are fluttering in those sections of the crowd on which the sun is beating. It's still hot out, isn't it? I don't know, you've been locked in the commentary box for 4 hours. I can assure you, Jill, it's still hot outside.
6: At least the whole court's shaded now, which will be nicer for the players. The fans, but there's still a lot of them are still baking in the sun.
4: This time Zverev makes the backhand return to a second serve, and then, oh my, does he launch through the forehand. Awesome power. When he just steps through that and leans into it, my goodness, does it come off the strings.
6: Well, a center just didn't get the backhand cross enough. It was more central than he wanted, and it ended up feeding perfectly into what Zverev wanted. He was already in that corner, so he just had to make a slight move away to get the forehand.
4: 3-all and deuce in the third set. One set all here, live on the Wimbledon Radio Channel. Zverev's forehand down the middle, and Sinner got a bit stuck on the baseline there and put his backhand into the net.
6: I was surprised, actually, he didn't take the return down the line. I think he probably thought Zverev was going to run to the open court, maybe try and backfoot Zverev, but Zverev did well to hold his ground.
4: It's been an amazing fortnight in many ways. We've had so much fun, so many good stories. and it might just be building to the most magnificent

0: crescendo. Here's a break point for Alexander Zverev at 3-all, and Jannik Sinner has missed the first serve. How brave is he going to be here with the second? Zverev's moving forward a little bit, a couple of metres behind the baseline, and on the move, he hits the backhand return. Sinner's backhand cross, the slice from Zverev. Sinner redirects up the line. He's got a short ball here to put away. Oh, Zverev has slipped. I think he's OK. Sinner went with the drop shot. He's actually hurt his knee.
1: Oh, no, Zverev's hurt. Please don't.
0: He's down, he's not OK. He's hurting, he's holding the right knee and stretching the leg out. And Jannik Sinner's come all the way down from the other end of court to see how he is. He's helping him up and they're exchanging a little hug. And Sinner's patted him on the back. And Ivar Azarenka, all the chair umpires come down to check on him too. And he's still flexing that right knee. Boy, he's looking up to his box. I think he thinks he's okay. But here's a man who on the biggest stages has suffered the most wicked ill fortune with injuries. Think back to a Roland Garros semi-final, what was it, 3 years ago?
2: Yes.
0: When he was in the midst of a terrific contest with Rafael Nadal and seriously injured his ankle. I think he's going to be okay.
1: Yeah, I think he's okay. With great sportsmanship from Sinner to run over immediately.
0: Goodness me. We're going to get back with our commentators on the main channel at the end of this game. Our ball-by-ball feed, by the way, continues on centre court dedicated coverage. Sinner this time lands the first serve, and a slightly hesitant Zverev is still just patrolling behind the baseline here, looking down at the knee, shaking it out, flexing it a little bit. He's obviously a little bit worried still. Was an unexpected fall. Sinner misses the first serve at game point. Remember, he fell on break point, Zverev. I think Sinner had the point one with the drop shot, didn't
1: yeah.
0: he? But Zverev slipped as he tried to set off. Here's a backhand return to a second serve. Sinner hits through the double hander. Backhand to backhand they go then. Zverev has room to clutter through a couple of forehands. Sinner does well to defend them. And now the drop shot attempt from Zverev, but Sinner's up to that and wins the point and the game with the cross-court forehand. They'll go and sit down, still on serve. Sinner has fought off the first break point of this third set. Right, Jill, before we head back to our commentators here, let's say good afternoon to Andrea and Elspeth from sunny Italy. They're on the beach listening. How about that?
1: Jealous. But, well, I mean, I'd rather be here right now, but I'll be jealous to go to the beach after.
0: The
1: I don't live near the beach.
0: The truth popped out there just for a second, didn't it? Go Sinner, they say, understandably. Terry is listening today again from North Carolina. Go Alex, he says. And Terry sent us a lovely email thanking the team for our work. We've had a lot of fun providing the coverage. Terry? Jill, what's that email address again? You know it off by heart by now?
1: Radio@aeltc.com.
0: You are exactly right. Let's go back to our commentators next door here on the Wimbledon radio channel for the conclusion of this third set. Which way will it go? Arvin Palmer, Barry Cowan and Barry Miltz.
3: So Sinner and Zverev swapping sides again, another change of ends. They have now each had a break point. But neither man has yet been broken, and we are 2 hours and 46 minutes into this terrific clash of these two titans. Barry early on described it as a meeting of heavyweights. The blows they've landed, the blows they've taken, and yet they're both still standing up to each other, going toe to toe. I want to come up with a moniker for this one. There was the rumble in the jungle and the thriller in Manila.
4: Yes, something at Wimbledon, yeah, that's what we need. Think of
3: Zverev serves well at the start of the next game. That's another ace to him, and he's actually caught up Sinner with his ace count now. They're 13 apiece.
5: Sinner 5 points ahead overall. Zverev
3: return sharp to the backhand. Backhand again from Sinner, really getting down behind the ball, and perhaps Zverev didn't get quite behind the line of that one, low to his left, and put it in the net.
4: It's over the slightly higher part of the net. You have to give yourself a bit more shape there. It does slightly get higher.
3: The 13th player in the Open era to reach the final of all four Grand Slams, Sasha Zverev. And he serves this. But misses. Taking a little more time, checking where Sinner is. Now waiting, blowing again on that racket hand. The return has gone wide. It's as if, imagine in the old Wild West, that these two have been gunslingers, you know, he's kind of blowing on the top of his pistol and then twiddling it in his hand, ready for another duel in the sun.
5: There you go, Wild West Wimbledon.
3: Excellent. Thank you, Baz. Well, we are in southwest London, the west side of the great city. Capital performance between these two as they go toe-to-toe still with all the force they can muster. Sinner again, you just hear the sound of the ball, even if you can't see it. You know, it is dynamic, fabulous tennis. Ooh. And as Sinner actually, from the back there, had a chance to pass Zverev, who was coming in, perhaps bravely, a bit riskily. 14. But he's got it.
4: Well, an inch higher, and that would have been all Sinner's. It's unlucky for Sinner. No issues with the knee for Zverev. Moving well. Hasn't touched it since.
3: Three, four, 40-15. Return to the forehand, back across sharply, blocked back by Sinner. And then Zverev trying to set up an approach off the two-hander, but he's flicked it too far.
5: 40-15. It's a really good defensive play. Shouldn't underestimate how good the chip, we always talked about the chip backhand, but a lot more players now using the chip forehand. You get it low, center of the court. It's not that easy to attack it with pace.
3: Ticking clock, the bounce of the ball, rhythm before the serve. Now the return comes to his backhand, but he's reached for that. He wasn't quite to the bounce of the ball. It's gone wide, and here's a deuce now, a rare deuce on the German serve.
4: This is really surprising from Zverev, normally so trusty the backhand wing. That's three errors off that wing. It's got him in trouble here. It's given some impetus to Sinner.
3: He was up 40-15, it's now deuce. Sinner leaning forward, ready for this, steps up. Bolt. As if he's about to go on his skis and zoom around the place again, as we've seen him do. He's having, though, to look through that difficult bit of sunshine, just coming, he's ducking actually below the rays of the sun now, just dropping away over that far roof. But if he stands up, he'll be back in the light as this serve comes to his right, and he's put it in the net on the return.
5: Unbelievable second serve. The bravery, the quality, 116 miles per hour, and just the one double fault from Zverev.
3: Sasha's older brother Misha standing up in the player box, just making his presence felt to get his brother to stand firm here, just to help him with that encouragement. Just a bit too much, too long, too powerful with that next serve. And he tugs on his white shirt and then prepares again to try and find the necessary to even this up again and again, as they do, have done all day. But that was a powerful second serve that he's put in the net. 122 mile an hour, the double fault, it brings it back to juice.
4: Yeah, well, felt like he needed to go for another big one to get himself out of this game. He's feeling the pressure.
5: Yeah, that was even bigger. He's averaging actually 115 miles per hour in the match on the second serve.
3: The next one. Oh. It was immense again, 138. I mean, he's been peppering it at that pace all day.
4: way back on this second serve return.
3: Yeah. Give himself a chance if he can reach it to give a really strong swing back. See what he can do. But Zverev to serve. Puts it to the forehand. It's a miscue, was it? No, it was a well hit, actually, by Sinner's working up the pace. But it comes back fiercely from the German. He then loops one, and it's just landed long. And Zverev then hits another ball, extra ball back in some frustration. He missed the baseline by a hair. So it is Jannik Sinner now with his second break point of this final. Hours after his first one, back in the first set that he had that, didn't make it. Can Zverev save this one? Key moment. He launches the serve, but only into the net as another jet goes overhead. And this will really test his mettle and nerve now. Trying desperately to hold on to the serve. Neither man broken in the final yet. Takes aim. Serve down the middle. Return to his backhand. He goes cross court. Sinner slips, falls on the ground. Zverev keeps his focus. Somehow Sinner gets up and comes back the other side. Sinner then drives deep to the forehand wing. And that's his going out. And Zverev hurls his racket away on the turf beside him because Jannik Sinner literally got up off the deck mid-rally and came back to win it and break for the first time. He's 5-3 up in the third set.
4: How did he manage that? He was fully on the deck there, Sinner. Complete slip, but he was up so quickly, regained his balance. And then the tension just got to Zverev. The first serve deserted him in that game.
5: Yeah, he was up 40-15 in that service game and having had the break point in the previous game as well, Zverev. Two tough hits for him.
3: So Sinner, having taken a deep breath before this game, now comes up, big serve and then a very fine little drop shot short that Zverev 15. Can't get to.
4: So beautifully done that. It was the lower type drop shot as well. He didn't give it too much air, didn't give Zverev a chance to chase it down. No bounce to it when it landed. Zverev must be so frustrated now. He's got very little time to get himself back in.
3: Sinner down the middle, and the return is in the net. And he's 2 points from taking this third set. The defending champion, drawing on all his expertise, his huge presence and skill to find a way now, it seems, to build the advantage here, having got the breakthrough, serving for this set. 30 love, that one just too far down the middle. 5-3, 30 love it is, in set number three. The Italian serve to the German's backhand return that's gone in the net. And that is all mutt this third set, surely now. And you have to wonder how Zverev might deal with coming back from the 2-1 deficit.
4: I just feel like you look at Zverev, just the steam has just all come out of him.
3: Yeah. Has his bubble burst today? Set points for Sinner. Set points converted. The first one with another ace. It's number 14. He's one ace ahead of his opponent. He's now one set ahead of him. And for the first time, without a tiebreak, he's taken that third set 6-3 in 48 minutes.
0: Wow. Jannik Sinner hits the front in this final. And that really, it seems to me, was a story of two slips at the back end of that set. Sasha Zverev went down when he was break point to the good. And it looked like he was a little shaken, a bang on the knee. And then in the following game, with Zverev having been unable to break serve, Jannik Sinner taking his chance in a point where he had been on the floor. Richard Connolly with you, Jill Krabus here too.
1: Well, they were both on the floor at one stage, weren't they, in different points?
0: Yeah.
1: It's getting slippery out there. I mean, it's getting so worn down. It just these both of them are just moving so fast around the court. Now Zverev going off the court just to take a little bit of a break, but it was unbelievable how Sasha, I mean, it's first of all, it's good that he's okay. I mean, we know it's, I feel like sometimes in those instances, it can just be a little worrying. You worry right away and you think maybe something would happen, but within a couple points a week, you could tell that he was absolutely fine. So that's great news. And of course, in that last game, Sinner just slipping and getting up and being able to stay in that point, it was incredible for Sinner to be able to win that point.
0: And that after 3 hours of tennis, almost, you know, to be able to spring up that quickly, testament to his conditioning and all the work that he's put in to make himself the player that he is now. So Zverev's gone off court. Jannik Sinner's been doing a little bit of stretching while he sits in his chair, waiting for Zverev to return. Let's get out to the hill, which is absolutely packed, I assume, still, and join Lindsay Hooper.
2: It is very much so, Richard, and I've got some balance for us. Last time you were with me on the hill, I had a German fan, so I was scanning around, and with an Italian flag that they've been flying high, you might predict the names here. I've got Matteo and Lorenzo from Verona, both looking very stylish as well. What did you make of that last set?
6: I mean, very competitive game. We are really proud about Sinner, and we are going to make the most of it.
2: The match overall, has it been tighter than you thought it would be?
6: Yeah, it was indeed. I think they're still, the players are still trying to find their feet in this game. They really want to win, both of them. So I think it's going to be tight until the very last game.
2: I spoke to some fans earlier who were really backing Sinner because they liked his humility, but I think he will have picked up some more fans as well. In that last set, when he went over to the aid of Zverev, when he went over on his knee, were you proud of him in that moment for doing that?
6: One of the reasons why we all love Sinner is because of his humility, and I think once again, he showed us, I mean, what's all about sports, value, respect for the opponent, and that's great.
2: You're used to watching him. How many times have you seen him?
6: I mean, every time he's on the court, I watch him, and this is the first time that I really wanted to watch him face to face, so I'm queuing since last night, and I really hope to make it to the court, to the main court.
2: So once this is over, if he is victorious, you're also going to go for the lift and that balcony moment?
6: 100%.
2: There's still a long way to go, though, isn't there?
6: I can't wait.
2: They can't wait out here, Richard. Still backing Sinner. We've got a lot of Sinner fans, have we? Yeah, I'm around all the Italians right now.
0: Magnificent stuff. Lindsay, thank you very much indeed. Beautiful Italian voice here on the Wimbledon radio channel out there on the hill. There's barely a patch of grass to get a spot. There's barely a seat to be had inside center court. We are back underway. The Rolex clock in the far corner of center court from where we're sitting says exactly 3 hours. Now it's ticked round to 3 hours and 1 minute, including the little break off court that Alexander Zverev just took at the end of set three. He's going to have to win two sets in a row here against Jannik Sinner if he is going to take the Wimbledon title and back up the French Open title that he won for the first time. Remember, no man in the Open era has won their first two majors back to back. It would be some achievement. And the channel double, as we've been calling it, Jill, the Roland Garros Wimbledon double.
1: I know, I like that name.
0: You don't like the name?
1: No, I really like the name.
0: You like the name?
1: Yeah, a lot, yes.
0: I mean, it's just achieved very rarely and only really by the greats, the very greats of the sport. Zverev trying to add his name to a pretty exclusive list. He's up 30 love here. Hi to Rob, who says thanks very much for the coverage today. He's driving and listening from Northern Ireland. Back to Dublin,
7: 13:15.
0: And pulled over for a pit stop a short time ago. You guys are making my drive much more enjoyable. Thanks again. Hello, Rob.
1: I love getting these messages. They're great.
0: Steve Goals has been in touch.
1: Okay.
0: Do you want to say something to Rob on his drive through Ireland? No? Okay, we'll go to Steve.
1: We're happy to join you.
0: Steve says, hello. Oh. This is a good one.
1: Okay.
0: You like this.
1: Yeah.
0: Hello, great coverage, says Steve. My wife, Wendy, is a huge tennis fan. Driving the streets of Chicago, but feeling like she's having strawberries and cream in the stands.
1: Oh, that's cool. Nice.
0: Thank you. Thank you, Steve. That is a lovely message that has lifted the spirits of everybody here in the presentation booth on center court, including Barry Milnes, who's having a break from commentary here during the fourth set. Phil Studd has taken over the reins for this set. It could be the last set. It may not be. Barry, of course, is preparing assiduously for a fifth, rehydrating. Wake up, Barry. Rolf's been in touch. He's in Germany.
1: Okay.
0: In Stuttgart, in particular. Great job, guys. It's been a joy listening to you. Have a good recovery. That'll be after the tournament,
1: afterwards,
0: I suppose.
1: Yeah.
0: Rolf says, I got myself an ankle injury while playing in my club league tournament yesterday. Rolf, get well soon.
1: You have a good recovery too.
0: Yeah, you're not the only German who's had a tumble, Rolf, after what happened to Zverev in the previous set. He's held at the start of set number four. Radio at aeltc.com. Radio at aeltc.com is the email address. More from Jill and I in due course here on the Wimbledon Radio channel. Let's hand you back for some more professional commentary from the guys next door. Arvin Palmer, Barry Cowan with Phil Studd.
7: And Jannik Sinner will have the swifter new balls to play with as he prepares for his first service game of this fourth set. Fresh from the high of bagging the third without need of a tiebreak this time. The only break of the match. Slipping in that all-important point, but recovering his poise and his balance at the baseline. And we saw the huge frustration in the body language and the reaction of Alex Zverev to see his serve breached as it was for the first time. And Sinner utterly ruthless, as usual, in closing out that break advantage for a 2-1 lead. And now looking to get it done without need of a nail-biting fifth. From the royal box end, he serves to the forehand of Zverev, the off forehand from Sinner. Good depth on it. Short ball comes in behind the forehand, and Zverev looking to produce what would have been a very ambitious running cross-court forehand passing up. Winner finds the net with it.
5: And he relied there on placement, getting good width for Sinner on that forehand. His numbers have gone up. 75 miles per hour he averaged in the first set, 77 set two, 82 set three. That's a big improvement for Sinner.
7: Looking in the mood to make a successful title defence right now, and that serve with too much on it for Zverev's liking. He goes long with the return. Remember that Zverev has lost his last 9 consecutive meetings with the world number one, a lot of them pretty comprehensive wins at that. But he's a new man. Now he won the French, and we've seen plenty of evidence of that in this final. And yet, for all of the brilliant work he's done, just the one set of the three to show. And that's the problem when you're facing Jannik Sinner. And that is the problem when you face any great of the game, guys. Never mind the ceiling, what about the height of the floor?
4: Yeah, very true.
7: Game points to level at one game all. Bullet-like from Sinner out wide. It was an excellent return. He middled that one, did Zverev, and then the backhand up the line, equally sweetly struck, and Sinner goes long.
4: Well, that's a good time to really open up the shoulders. You could probably hear the difference in sound to the penultimate shot from that rally. It was a huge forehand from Zverev. 40 love down, just give it a rip. Get back to what you were doing for so much of this match.
5: Yeah, he's not going to miss too many shots if he's not under pressure. Zverev has 48 forced errors. It shows how the quality of the ball coming out of Zverev's racket.
7: Sinner at 40-15. Nets with his first serve. Still wearing the white peaked cap. Centre court now entirely in shade for the moment anyway. Quarter past seven local time. And an inside in forehand winner from Zverev to go from 40-love to 40-30.
4: This is encouraging for Zverev, not giving up the ghost, just keeping a bit of pressure on Sinner in this game. Two excellent forehand strikes from the German.
7: Just a little bit more pressure now on the defending champion, but Game point, nevertheless, to level at the start of this fourth set. A little long with the first delivery, and then just guides the ball back to the ball staff, standing under the cameraman's pit. Backhand return on the second serve, good depth on it on the angle from Zverev, then winds up for a huge forehand inside in, and Sinner

0: 3. Back in the zone now, keeping the pressure on. What's Sinner coming up with here? Serve up the tee. Good return from Zverev, a little short, and now he looks for the pass on the angle as Sinner was moving in for the volley, which he doesn't have to play. It's netted.
1: Well, unflappable there, Sinner, but it's a pass that he could have made, could have asked him a difficult question. And his reaction would have told you that, down on his haunches. Should have made it.
2: Yeah, he sets a very, very high bar on that backhand.
0: It's always been his trump card, but as we've seen over the last fortnight in particular, the forehand can be lethal as well. But the backhand return is netted, and that little window of opportunity that was opening up there for Alex Zverev on the Sinner serve, slam shut by the Italian.
2: Just something to keep an eye on. Just that first serve speed from Sinner. There's that average, which he's kept for four sets so far. He just has been relentless. Got the feeling the way he's been serving for the 2 weeks that he can continue that even if we get into the fifth hour or already in the fourth hour.
0: One game all. Fourth set. Jannik Sinner looking to go back-to-back at Wimbledon. Two sets to one to the good, having lost the first in a thrilling tie-break. We had a tie-break to decide the second, which went Sinner's way.
2: Just wonder where he took a little bit of a fall of... rolled his ankle or something. It seems like he's OK, Sinner.
0: Both players have hit the deck in this final, happily. They seem OK. 15 love. As Zverev bends the net with the first serve at 134. Where's the second going? Looking to maintain the pressure on Sinner in this set by looking after his own serve, which he's done bar that one game to great effect. That really kicked up to Sinner's backhand, and then the follow-up forehand from Zverev was bullet-like again.
1: Hitting it as well as he did in the first set, that's for sure. Wow, he is crunching it. He's not doubting himself. He's not getting passive after losing that third set. He knows this is the best way for him to get through and win. Getting forehands like that.
0: 39th winner of the match for the French Open champion. Sinner one away from the half century in that regard as he looks to just block the forehand back up the line on the return, but can't make it.
2: Just feels right now, I know we're only into a third game, it just feels like Zverev has lifted his level and Sinner's just dropped his. It doesn't take much when you've got two players in a Wimbledon final.
0: And that's what makes a five-set match so wonderful. The narrative can shift and shift again. And Zverev holds convincingly to move back in front, 2-1 in the fourth.
2: I don't know if you guys are thinking the same. You always got to look for little glimpses of maybe if the match is changing again.
1: Yes, Zverev has raised his level. Yeah. Absolutely. He's back to crunching that forehand. You know what? It's a great effort after losing that third set in that fashion. Could have easily got down on himself in his fourth.
0: That's exactly the point, isn't it? He's channeled that frustration, which we saw very clearly when he had his serve broken, in a very positive way early in this one. He's turned it up again. He's up the ante.
2: Yeah, and when you look at it logically, Philip, you shouldn't be beating yourself up when you've been on court for 3 hours and 3 minutes and it's literally just 2 points that you drop. And apart from that, this has been
3: time.
2: The very best version of Zverev.
0: We could yet have a thrilling five-set finale to conclude these championships on our hands. That is now the goal for Zverev. Sinner, of course, would much prefer to get it done in this one and retain the title, which he won in four sets 12 months ago against the currently injured and recovering Carlos Alcaraz, who himself won back-to-back titles before Sinner struck. And the plus one is long from the Italian.
1: Started with a good return.

0: at full stretch from Zverev. Got it back deep and wide.
1: A reminder of his path to this title match. It started rather rockily against Kecmanovic, who played superbly to lead by 2-1. Sinner came through in 5, and then Borges and Brooksby and Mokizuki and Jan Lennard Struff, and then the big one against Djokovic, where he upped his level in all departments to subdue the GOAT. 4-4-4. 15.5 hours on court, half an hour longer, give or take, than his opponent. He's at love 15 here, though, on serves. Zverev in the rally, hoping to really apply the pressure here, and should do. He gets the short ball, opens up the court for him. The overhead from Zverev is a winner on the angle, and it is love 30.
0: Piling on the pressure again. Forehand working beautifully well at the minute for Zverev, dictating off it.
2: Love 30.
1: Crowd anticipating a possible turning point the German's way here at love 30 on the Sinner serve.
0: Yeah, start of this fourth set, Zverev's forehand is at a 9.9 out of 10. And Sinner's at 4.9.
1: Big moments in Zverev's bid to turn this fourth set his way. And Sinner has missed with the first serve from the far end out wide. Zverev crouching low, 10 feet behind the baseline, now steps in and hits the forehand return. Not out of the centre, that was a huge forehand follow-up from Sinner, who goes to the same spot. Cross court goes Zverev, but that's too good from Sinner. No sense of panic at all on an enormous point in the context of this set.
3: What a ridiculous angle.
2: 15-13.
3: I mean, from where he was, which was in the middle of the court, Sinner, he was able to sweep his backhand that landed cross-court in the service box. Jumped in the air as well to hit it. Maybe not all out of the centre of the racket either.
1: It's one thing doing that on the first point of a game, but when you're love 30, it takes tremendous nerve, and that's what the greats of the game have. Sinner fast becoming one. 4 Grand Slams already. The world number one ranking, the defending champion, but still in a bit of a hole at 15-30 nevertheless, as Zverev's racket is crumpled by the velocity of that serve and the accuracy of it.
2: 30-all.
1: And from love 30 to 30-all. Just a picture of calm, isn't he, Sinner, in those big moments, it seems. Probably plenty going on internally, but externally just manages to maintain an air of cool. 30 love. And again, the serve lands, and it's just too strong for Zverev to handle, and he's gesticulating, although maybe feels that it was long, but you can't argue with the electronics.
3: I must confess, it did look long.
1: You can request a replay, but that's only going to confirm what's already been stated, and according to Hawkeye, it was catching the back end of the line, but a reasonable chunk of it compared with some of the close calls we've seen today.
3: Didn't see any of the white pigment, did you guys?
0: Don't think I did.
1: No. Game point then from love 30. This would be a big hold, and there it is. And Sinner once again demonstrating that when the going gets tough, he gets motoring.
0: Two service games, the two that he's played in this fourth set, both love 30 down in the games. No panic.
3: Yeah, I do think sometimes, as well as Sinner has served, and he has been brilliant, a couple of times with Zverev, he's had a play on it. He just hasn't been able to get that return where he wants to.
1: So the hopes of a possible break for Zverev, which would be, of course, his first of the match, dashed by the ice-cool tennis of his opponent. And we're level at 2 games all. Sinner by 2-1. We've been on court 3 hours and 18 minutes. It's absolutely absorbing fare for this capacity crowd, and indeed a very highly populated Royal Box. No one can take their eyes off the action here. Zverev has to stay strong, and that serve big enough to create the return error from his opponent.
4: A hand signal actually from Sinner to his camp. Where shall I stand? Up, back there, he's sort of caught in between the two. So again, he's trying to figure out where to stand on the return of serve. It's been a constant battle in this one for him.
1: It has, and that's because Zverev's serving stats are outstanding. As are Sinner's, of course, and there, to underline the point, it's a 14th ace for the German.
3: The stat that you talked about this morning, Arv, do you reckon Zverev is aware of that?
4: Yeah, maybe not. I don't know. Yeah, possibly.
3: Because he still hasn't broken serve.
4: Still hasn't broken, yeah. It's been a long time.
1: What is it, seven matches?
4: Seven, yeah.
1: And he had three break points in those seven matches.
4: This year, he's had three break points, created three break points this year in the four times that they've played.
1: That's the kind of stat you prefer not to dwell on if you're in the Zverev camp. But he's at 30 love here, looking to edge back in front at 3-2 in the fourth set. Down the tee. Backhand return is brilliant from Sinner. It was right on the baseline. It was on to Zverev almost before
2: 30-15.
1: The service action was completed.
4: On the toes. You've got to react so quickly. And if that shot is not quality, you know, Sinner's all over the next one.
1: 30-15. Zverev just taking an extra few seconds to compose himself. Now he's ready and into his action. Down the tee and edge behind into the green backboard by Sinner.
2: 40-15.
4: Like that was almost still rising into the back hoardings there. Bounce on it.
1: Technically not an ace as a result of that thin edge off the frame, but as good as from Zverev, who moves to the comfort of a couple of game points to stay in front in this set. But backpedaling there with a deep slice, he's brought Sinner forward, looks for the pass and threads it up the line.
2: 40-30.
1: Or does he? No, he's just missed by another fraction. Oh, you're kidding me.
4: Oh, he's just not at all convinced with these calls at the minute. Zverev, he's almost saying, why? How? Mm-hmm.
3: Go back to those small margins in the second set tiebreak.
1: Yeah.
3: It's a cruel sport sometimes. He's still got a game point.
1: 40-30. Two games all, fourth set. How close was that?
2: Yeah,
1: but that has crumpled the racket of Sinner. 131 out wide from Zverev, who is staying strong in the fourth, regrouping well after the disappointment of what happened at the back end of the third. He's dialed it up, but Sinner's living with him, of course. And so Sinner by 2-1, trailing 2-3 on serve in the fourth.
5: This is a final that keeps on giving. It is great to have your company wherever you are listening to us here on the Wimbledon radio channel. I know there are plenty within the grounds, on the little Amex radios, or indeed locally to the club on 87.7 FM, but we are reaching various different corners of the world. Jill, what do you think about the fight that Sasha Zverev is bringing here, down 2-1, and having had the little scare with the tumble in the previous set, but he seems to be okay. What do you think he's bringing here in set number four?
6: I think he's doing great, especially, you know, he got a little discouraged after losing that third set.
2: Time.
6: Where he just tossed his racket. He could not believe when he got broken. So I think he's bounced back well in this fourth set. I think, you know, he's just been trusting how well he's been playing in this match. So He just was able to reset, went off the court, got back, and started the fourth set just as well as he has started every set.
5: Here's a man in Sasha Zverev, just to remind everybody that he'd lost each of the last 9 meetings with Jannik Sinner and each of the last 14 sets before the final today. But my, this is such a close match right now. There's every chance that it could go to 5 sets, into game 6 with Sinner serving from the royal box end, and Zverev bends double after just missing an inside in forehand. Jeannie has been in touch, Jill, on X, at Wimbledon Radio is our handle.
6: Okay.
5: I think you're gonna like Jeannie.
6: Okay, tell me what Jeannie has to say.
5: She says, greetings from Marblehead, Massachusetts.
6: Oh, my neck of the woods. From Rhode Island.
5: Might explain everything.
6: Okay.
5: Birthplace of the American Navy. Love listening to the radio coverage when I can't watch. Especially love Jill Kravis.
6: Oh, nice.
5: Such
6: Thank
5: good
6: you.
5: Commentary and a very happy, pleasant voice.
6: Oh, that's nice.
5: Go
6: Thank
5: Sinner.
6: You. Go Sinner, okay.
5: That's your friend Jeannie from over there.
6: I only live about an hour south of Boston. I grew up in Rhode Island, so I love that's a beautiful part of the world. I'm a little biased, but I love it.
5: I think you know Jeannie well. I think you might have sent us money
6: like
5: to
6: Jeannie.
5: Send that post. But feel free to send us a post unprompted at Wimbledon Radio on X. Now, the email, we've had some belting emails over the last half an hour. radio@aeltc.com. Maz has got in touch. Amazing coverage from the team throughout these 2 weeks. I'm listening on my way home from Blackpool after going on the rides and having a milkshake on the beach. Here's a drop shot from Yannick Sinner, which was, I don't know, landing as steeply as one of those roller coasters, as the big one on the Blackpool Pleasure Beach in the northwest of England.
6: A milkshake on the beach. That sounds pretty nice right now. That cooling milkshake would be good with how hot it's been here.
5: Very pleasant. Sinner at 30-15, 2-3 in the fourth here. Gillian, hello from hot Milano. Thank you guys for making my Sunday afternoon so much fun. Great commentating, missing the UK. Ciao from Gillian.
7: 40-15.
5: Now, a little warning at this point, that if you are Alex, the husband of Lisa Barker, you might want to concentrate over the next 60 seconds or so. But we'll go to... Alex is worried now. Don't worry, Alex. I think it's going to be good. Saxon has been in touch. Hi, guys. We're listening via the very cool Amex Mini radios at the Southern Village screen. Yay. Could you wish my girlfriend sat next to me a happy birthday?
6: Happy birthday.
5: Happy birthday. We hope you're having a
6: you
5: wonderful day.
6: You and Arthur Ferry, right? Well, today's Arthur Ferry's birthday.
5: Yeah, I think it is, isn't
6: it?
5: That's right.
6: Uh-huh.
5: He was... Yep. Didn't he meet... the Prince and Princess of Wales on the way into the club today.
6: Yes, I saw that.
5: What a birthday gift.
6: Yeah.
5: Right, it's three games all. Folks, listen up. radio@aeltc.com. Lisa Barker has been in touch. This is a cracker. Enjoying listening on our road trip from Connecticut to Cape Cod with my husband and daughter. Can you tell Alex, my husband, I'm pregnant with our second baby.
6: Oh, wow. Congratulations.
5: Congratulations, guys. I've not done that before.
6: Amazing. That is amazing.
5: Lisa, thank you for sharing that with us. And Alex, the best. The best to you all. Andiamo Sinner, says Lisa. Lisa, get back in touch. Let us know that it's a happy journey. Sinner's played an unbelievable lob here from close to the net, and then a little drop volley as well. Lisa, I think that one was for you and your family. What a point. Zverev serving at 3-all, and that was a colossal exchange. He's had to defend initially from way back behind the baseline on the stretch. Zverev played a volley. A passing shot from Sinner, who then came up to the net, flipped the ball over the top of the giant Zverev, and then when the attempted pass came, he dropped it down onto the grass for a winner. Zverev at love 15 here and has missed the first serve. He'll be feeling it now, 3 hours 27 in, 3-all in the fourth. Zverev serving, looking towards the royal box, all the court now is in shade, still a patch of sunlight on the crowd in this southeastern corner. Second serve, Sinner's way back to return, but he's got the return into play. Now he can attack with a backhand line, and now the forehand cross from Sinner, and Zverev powers a forehand of his own into the net.
6: I still can't get over that first point. That was absolutely incredible, and just how Sinner won that point, I have no idea. To get the lob over the head, and that one, Zverev, just missing the forehand. He cannot believe it. Just bent down on his knees. Those are the ones he's been executing, but it gets so much more difficult when the pressure rises. But he's come up strong on serves in the past when he's been under pressure in a game.
5: He took a big, deep breath there, Zverev, just as the clock was expiring. Reaches and serves really hard into the corner. That was That was brave. He took his time there. He recognized the significance of the moment, Jill, and he embraced it.
6: Well, he's been really good with that. When maybe he can

0: sense sometimes potentially when he's going too fast, he just takes a couple extra seconds to get ready. Really does take his time when he's under pressure on his serve. Hasn't happened that often, actually.
1: He's got a lot of fans listening in the United States right now, Sasha Zverev. Radio at aeltc.com. Here's a deep return from Sinner. He got that back him unbelievably well.
0: Unbelievable return.
1: Zverev has missed. Break points
2: 15,
1: here
2: 14.
1: For Sinner. And if he got this, he'd be so close.
0: How he finds the corner of the court. That's twice in this game he found the corner on a backhand return.
1: First serve was 134 miles per hour. 15-40. Live here from Wimbledon on the center court. The Wimbledon radio channel. 15-40. Zverev serves big down the middle. 137 miles per hour. An ace.
0: That must have just caught the back of the line. I initially thought that maybe was deep, but no question from Sinner. He just started walking to the other side of the court. Great accuracy from Zverev.
1: Second break point. Sinner must be 4 meters back from the baseline here. Zverev taking his time, understandably, at nearly 3.5 hours on the match clock. He serves hard. He's coming in behind. It's the serve volley. Sinner gets there, but he makes the initial pass. First volley from Zverev, and then a second high volley away. A serve volley down break point in the fourth set.
0: That is unbelievably brave from Zverev to make that call on break point down.
2: Yes.
0: And they weren't easy volleys. There were two that were low to his feet, and he stayed so steady.
1: On the email, Laurie and Ashton have been in touch. They're driving back to Tennessee from a USTA junior tournament. Thank you for your amazing commentary on the 2026 final. We will pass on to all the commentators, guys. Go, Alex, they say. Zverev fans, here's Sinner with a backhand down the middle of the court. Big forehand from Zverev, who then missed times one, going to the forehand wing. And here's another chance for Sinner, Jill.
0: Well, I think the previous backhand from Sinner, he knew he actually didn't get enough on it. So the next one, he really flattened out, hit it with some extra pace. And I think that change of rhythm threw Zverev off.
1: Cool, he's under pressure right now, the German, in his bid to follow up his French Open win with Wimbledon success. Midway through the fourth set, Sinner's got another good return. Deep at the toes, he can attack with a forehand here, and he's put it away. My goodness, it's the break of serve for Jannik Sinner. And all of a sudden, he's a couple of games away from defending his Wimbledon title. Zverev walks slowly to his chair. He knows that's a painful blow. Is there a way back for Sasha Zverev? Jim Colbert in Washington State in the USA. Hope so. Jim says, I'm enjoying your coverage of this terrific men's championship battle while tending my garden in the Pacific Northwest. A great way to spend a summer morning.
0: Jim, I love the Pacific Northwest.
1: Sounds
0: it's
1: lovely.
0: It's a beautiful part of the country, yes.
1: Well, keep those messages coming
0: Take
1: in.
0: A deep breath.
1: And I'm still amazed both by the standard of tennis
0: and
1: the news we got to deliver on behalf of Lisa and Alex. Right, radio at aeltc.com. We may have chance to bring more of your terrific emails, but keep them coming. Do please. On X, we're at Wimbledon Radio. Right you are. We might not be too far from the end here. Sinner up a break in the fourth and 2-1. Let's rejoin our expert commentary team, Arvin Palmer, Barry Cowan, and Phil Studd.
3: Have we just seen the pivotal moment in this wonderful men's final with Jannik Sinner scoring his second break of the contest, having taken the third set by 6-3, and now having the break advantage in the fourth, the set he requires to hold on to the Wimbledon title for another year. Serving behind that break from the far end of this packed centre court crowd. What can Zverev do to turn the tide from here? He's got to do something he's been unable to do to this point, and that is breach the Sinner serve.

0: course, the set he won was by a tiebreak, that thriller in the opening set. Lost the second set tiebreak. And Sinner now threatening to take control. The rally is underway. The inside in forehand from the Italian, and Zverev is missing with his own forehand and looking increasingly frustrated.
1: I just think he's half a step slower to that forehand. He's not hitting that forehand on the move as well as he was in the first two sets.
2: I mean, he's given it absolutely everything, hasn't he, physically? You wouldn't be surprised when the adrenaline leaves the body as well. That can happen.
0: 15 love, time running short for Zverev. Into the net goes Sinner. Little swivel of the racket and another. Still under that white peak cap. No sign of the sun at the moment. It's 7:45 local time here in southwest London. Inside in forehand from Sinner. And Zverev stretching into his own forehand. Mistimes it. It balloons, sails beyond the baseline of the Italian.
1: Well, with Sinner needing six more points to win, I don't think the best thing right now, Arv, is to sort of be arguing with your box. Yeah. Time's running out.
2: Yeah, it'd be interesting to know what he's saying. Is he saying, I'm not good enough, or Sinner's playing too good? What's the discussion there?
0: Another terrific serve. Zverev tries he might. Moving to his left, can't block it, back into play, and Sinner in a hurry now.
2: Yeah, just the service game he was looking for after getting the break. After this, you know, just one game away, one service hold away.
0: Clinical stuff from the world number one. Three game points to back up the break and move within a single game of the title. After the shocking loss at the French when he was red-hot favourite to complete the career Grand Slam and lost from two sets and 5-1 up, this would make up for it with interest. If he can finish the job here, and it's looking likely, the backhand up the line for a winner, a love hold utterly convincing from Sinner, who seems somehow to have found an even higher gear.
2: Well, Zverev right now looks crushed down the other end of the court. The body language, he's gone completely flat.
1: It's almost, he's kind of accepted that my best hasn't been good enough today. Sinner, how well he's responded after that first set.
0: Statuesque was Zverev there for what felt like an age, hands on hips at the end of that game, trying to process the dire straits he now faces in this match. Doesn't feel that long ago that he was contemplating a two sets to love lead. Now he's serving to save the Wimbledon championship at 3-5. And of course, it is imperative that he ask the question of Sinner by looking after his serve here. But Sinner is on a roll. First serve missed by the German. Where's the second going? Sinner right up to the baseline now. We've seen him way back beyond it many times this afternoon, but he is sensing the winning line.
2: We haven't seen that since the first game of the match, I think, up on the baseline. He's obviously feeling good. Take a chance here if he gets the break. What a bonus.
1: Well, even if he isn't feeling good at 2-6-1 and 5-3, there's no hope for any of us.
0: Playing with house money here, knowing that he'll get a second chance to close it out, even if Zverev can stand tall and hang on to his serve here. 15 love. And Sinner again, virtually up on the baseline for the second serve. And he's aced.
2: Yeah, it's almost like, you know what, I'll give you this game. I'm going to do something completely different, because if he gets involved in a long game, has a couple of match points, doesn't convert, we might see what we saw yesterday. Noskova get a bit tight in the next service game.
1: Pete Sampras did that.
2: Yeah.
1: Won him seven Wimbledon titles.
2: Good tactic.
0: And after that roller coaster of a women's final yesterday, Noskova eventually prevailing over Mukova, but in unusual circumstances, from the cusp of a straight sets win to having to regroup in the third. You can't rule anything out. And Zverev moving serenely with ace number 17 to 40 love to complete the first half of the equation. But the second will be a whole lot harder to break the Sinner serve and stay in the final. And he might not even get there if Sinner continues to conjure and unfurl winners like that on the backhand side.
1: Yeah, he's not going to want to invest in long rallies. He's that good. He can

0: just pull the trigger and execute. That was another worldie of a backhand there from Sinner. 8 winners now.
1: Game points. Ooh. Down the tee, but just missing. But a little bit of breathing space for once here for Zverev at 40-15. Taking his time in preparing for the second serve. Forehand return is a good one from Sinner. Slight miss hit from Zverev, it just drifts long.
2: 40-13.
0: He's just sort of flexing his leg, Zverev, as if to say, that four that I had, what was it, the beginning of the third, wasn't it? Was it 2-2?
3: Yeah, I think coupled with, I think the adrenaline has just left his body. Yeah. So you start feeling the aches and pains.
1: He's got another chance to close this game out anyway at 40-30. Out wide, it's another great return from Sinner, asking the question, but Zverev, to his great credit, can control the backhand up the line, guiding it for a winner. And so, as Jannik Sinner sits down at the change of ends, he contemplates being one service hold away from retaining the title. And I must say, guys, he looks pretty calm, cool and collected. Even more so now he's donned the ice snake.
3: Did he just crack a smile there as well?
1: I think he did. I think
3: he's about to serve for a second Wimbledon title. He's cracking a smile.
1: I think he's absolutely in his element right now, and he's had to absorb a lot of big punches from Zverev today, who couldn't have played much better for two sets.
3: Yeah, I mean, it's not done just yet, because you never know, but Zverev has thrown his absolute best at him. You know, and he's taken his game to another level, Zverev, as well. I mean, hitting the forehand unbelievably well, but Sinner's level has just been so high. It's just those little dips from Zverev just every now and then, and that's what caused the breaks to serve. That is exactly what Sinner was waiting for.
1: Just got a glimpse of the two times Wimbledon champion Stefan Edberg in the royal box, who lit up this wonderful centre court so many times with his beautiful tennis. And I'm sure he's appreciating the skills on show this afternoon here in another men's final, which has absolutely delivered for drama, for quality. But how much further does it have to travel? After 3 hours and 41 minutes, the world number one, Jannik Sinner, is serving to be champion again. Down the tee he goes. Misses with the first. Will there be any nerves? There's certainly no outward indication of them. Forehand return from Zverev. What can he do to turn this around? What he can't afford to do is make any errors of the unforced variety. And there's one, a big one on the forehand down the line.
0: And that was the shot he was making with regularity in sets one and two.
1: Three points away. Massive serve out wide, happily for Zverev, just a little too wide. The 24-year-old Italian seemingly closing in. Second serve, backhand return. Forehand from Sinner, forehand from Zverev, cross court, drop shot from Sinner, bit of air on it, Zverev got there. That wasn't nailed quite as impressively as some have been from the racket of the world number one, and Zverev kept his cool to punish it.
0: Yeah, it still feels the right play though. He just didn't execute it. Zverev persisting with the deep position, returning second serve. And when you haven't broken Sinner's serve for nearly 18, the last 18 sets.
1: ...15-all. Is there to be a late twist in this drama? Blocked return from Zverev to get himself in the rally. Hits a forehand cross court to the drop shot again of Sinner, but Zverev again gets there, bunts it up the line. He's at the net and he makes the volley. Sinner scoops it up. It's in. Zverev swivels down the line. Sinner on the floor trying to make a Boris Becker-esque volley, but it's wide. And Zverev says, come on, turn up the noise. I'm not done yet. 15-30.
3: My word, this is delivering right now. What great entertainment. Sinner has thrown himself at everything. in this match. Again hits the deck.
2: Please.
1: Zverev back in the picture from 15-love to 15-30. What a point. Yet another one in this wonderful final. Inside in forehand from Sinner. Normal order restored from the Italian, and the first real emotion from Sinner. A big come on and the clench of the fist from him.
0: Firing himself up. He is so good with that inside in forehand.
3: You could really see it in the eyes, couldn't you there? The snap on that shot.
1: And breathe, 30 all. Sinner now tantalisingly close.
2: Please, ladies and gentlemen.
1: Eva Asdaraki Moore officiating her first men's final. She chose a good one. Asking for order. And hush. Julie falls across centre. For the moment at least, it's a good return from Zverev, who's fighting for all he's worth. And that's a brilliant backhand. Drive volley from Zverev. How did Sinner keep alive in this exchange? But he's right back in the point again. Backhand cross court. They trade on the diagonal here. And again, the backhand from Zverev. He must have thought the point was his a few shots ago. He's got to win it again. Backhand cross court from Sinner. Right onto the baseline from Zverev. The hitting's off the scale in this exchange. Drop shot from Zverev. Sinner gets it up. Oh, oh! To the sideline for a winner. You could not make this drama up. That is unbelievable, even by the standards of this final. And no wonder Sinner, holding a finger up to the sky, is smiling.
3: You have got to be kidding me. What a point. What a rally. The best of the match.
2: 40-30.
1: And what a way to bring up a first championship point, and Sinner still can't stop smiling. He is living every moment, and he's now on the cusp of retaining his Wimbledon title.
2: A bit of respect for the players.
1: Eva Asdaraki Moore doing her best to keep order. Good luck with that. 3 hours and 46, championship point for Jannik Sinner. Serves out wide. Backhand return from Zverev was excellent. He's running across the baseline with a forehand. The forehand winner from Jannik Sinner, who keeps his Wimbledon crown flat on his back. What a performance. What a match. What drama. What brilliance from both. Alex Zverev up to the net to embrace the Italian, who becomes the 10th player in the Open era to retain the Wimbledon men's title. And he has done it with some of the most spectacular tennis this iconic centre court has ever seen. Arms aloft. Smiles. Unrestrained joy for Jannik Sinner, who suffered the agonies of that shock loss early at the French Open and now is experiencing the ecstasy of back-to-back Wimbledon titles in 3 hours and 46 minutes of unending drama. He defeats Alex Zverev 6-7, 7-6, 6-3, 6-4. Jannik Sinner is a double Wimbledon champion.
0: What a performance. And now he's going towards his team. He'll go up those steps. 1987, Pat Cash was the first person to do it, because he's always talked about we and how well he's responded after what happened to Roland Garros. That was quite astonishing performance from Jannik Sinner, because Zverev threw everything at the defending champion the first couple of sets. But I do feel that was the perfect four sets from Sinner, physically, mentally, and the tennis as well. And the penultimate point is one of those points that I think will live long in the memory.
3: Well, I mean, yeah, I mean, what a way to do it. I mean, the last couple of points were just incredible. I mean, the shot making from both. Zverev gave it everything.
1: Yeah, a word for Alex Zverev, who's brought

0: whole new level to his game on the grass this year with that extra self-belief that comes with becoming a Grand Slam champion for the first time, as he did at the French. But we're seeing here Richard and Jill Sinner embracing his support team, absolutely delighted to have retained the title and to have done it in such style in the face of such wonderful opposition from the level that Alex Zverev brought today.
1: Chaps, fantastic commentary. We've loved every single second. I wonder if Barry and Arv, I could trouble for a comment on that penultimate point. I mean, we've had a wonderful fortnight, but talk about saving the best till last.
2: Well, to play a point like that on January the 4th in a practice session would be unbelievable. But to do it when you're trying to serve out for a Wimbledon title and Zverev threw everything at what he did throw Sinner, and you've been on court for 3.5 hours, so physically, amazing.
3: I mean, my jaw just hit the desk when that was unfolding. I couldn't believe the level and the quality of hitting from both players there. Zverev, I've never seen him hit his forehand as well as he has today. I mean, against the toughest opponent right now, the number one player in the world. It was amazing what he had to withstand today, Sinner, and he managed to do it.
2: It's actually 2 years in a row, isn't it? He suffered heartache different ways at Roland Garros. Last year, having had the championship point, responded to win Wimbledon, and then this year as well. I think it means a lot to him to do it that way.
1: Yeah, first major for him since Wimbledon last year, Arv. And he's had this run of success in the Masters Series events in between time. So this will be not just a celebration for Sinner, but maybe a little bit of a relief as well.
3: Yeah, absolutely. I mean, he's had to deal with a lot. I mean, I think what happened at Roland Garros was a real shock to the system. I mean, he had to step away there for a few weeks just to kind of figure out what to do, because he didn't know where his body was at. And it's unusual coming into Wimbledon without playing any warm-up tournaments. That was always going to be a little bit of a risk, but it was absolutely the right decision. A little rusty in that first match against Kecmanovic, but then he just got better and better and better. And then to play like that in the final when Zverev was throwing everything at him. I mean, he played so well today, Zverev, but Sinner was just about able to do enough in the big moments.
1: The court is being dressed here for the presentation ceremony. We have the two strips of green carpet leading up to the baseline and across the baseline. The ground staff and the umpires are lining up at the net. The ball kids have made a roll of honour for the players and for our presentation party. A small table has been brought out, covered in the Union flag, and now the two trophies have been placed upon that table. Sally Bolton, the chief executive of the All England Lawn Tennis Club, has come to supervise proceedings. And Annabelle Croft is courtside and will direct us through the ceremony. Poor Sasha Zverev sits there looking downcast and incredibly glum, as you would imagine. He's put everything in to this final and has come out on the wrong end.
4: Ladies and gentlemen, it's time now for the trophy presentation for the gentlemen's singles final. Please welcome onto centre court Her Royal Highness the Princess of Wales, patron of the All England Lawn Tennis Club. Her Royal Highness is accompanied by Debbie Jevons, chair of the All England Lawn Tennis Club, and Roy Kalabawala, president of the Lawn Tennis Association.
1: And Her Royal Highness today, dressed in a beautiful olive green dress, is shaking the hands of the ball kids and offering words of congratulation to them for what's been another outstanding fortnight. And she steps forward to the table, ready to present the trophies.
4: First, please show your appreciation for the championship's referee, Denise Parnell.
1: As ever, she's done a marvellous job looking after play, particularly on these big show courts, judging the right moment to close the roof. She's having a little chat with Princess Kate down there and joining the presentation party.
4: And for the chair umpire, Ava Azdaraki-Moore.
1: Applauded by both players and by everybody on centre court. Her first gentlemen's singles final. And what a fine job she did keeping order there when we were all losing our minds towards the end of that fourth set.
4: Now to the runner-up from Germany, Alexander Zverev.
1: What a colossal fortnight he's had. The French Open champion very nearly did the double, having won his first major in Paris not so long ago. And he's getting some words of consolation from the Princess of Wales. And congratulations too, I'm sure. He shows the silver salver, which is glinting still in what's left of the evening sunlight. Shakes hands with the presentation party, and he'll wait on the sideline.
4: And the gentleman's singles champion for 2026 from Italy, Jannik Sinner.
1: He's done it again. Back-to-back Wimbledon titles. He strolls forward, his sleeves slightly rolled up, and receives the famous trophy. He too has a short conversation with Her Royal Highness, shakes the hands of everybody in the presentation party, and lifts the trophy to the centre court crowd. I think it may be Sasha Zverev who walks forward to the microphone first. Yes, he's being nudged in that direction. We're going to hear the thoughts of the runner-up.
4: Sasha, you have left your heart and soul on this centre court for almost 4 hours and given everyone such a wonderful, wonderful Wimbledon final.
5: Yeah.

0: Your first Wimbledon final here, and I know it's not the result you wanted, but just could you share with us your thoughts?
1: Well, first of all, Yannick, I don't really like you anymore. To be fair, I lost to you 9 times in a row, so it's not... No, but first of all, congratulations to Yannick. He showed once again why he's the best player in the world. And it was great to share the center court with you on finals weekend. It's a great honor to be here. Unfortunately, I didn't go my way, but congratulations to you, first of all. Then, do I keep going? I don't know how it works. Do I just keep going?
0: Okay. Well, you're very welcome to keep going. I know you've got some very important people.
1: Yeah, also in relation to Yannick's team, who's been with him for many, many years now. You guys are world number one now, but you guys started outside of the top 10, and you worked all the way to being Grand Slam champions, world number one. So it's definitely a team effort. I think Yannick is the first one to admit it. So in relation to you guys as well, you really deserve it. Then to my team, we had a pretty good 2 months, I would say. Even though we lost this final, we had an amazing 2 months. You know, we came into Wimbledon never reaching a quarterfinals, and we played our first Wimbledon final, and. Yeah, 29 years old. This is the first time I actually believe I can win this trophy. So thanks to you guys as well. I would like to thank the crowd for these 2 amazing weeks. Every time I played, the court was full, and I never felt support like that in Wimbledon before, and I really appreciate it, and you guys are a big part why I made it to the final, so thank you very much for that.

0: Yeah. Unfortunately, this guy will be back as well. Yeah, it's one more thing. It's very, very special to play on the center court, and it's because of the Royal Box as well. The amount of special people that I see for every single match, especially for the final, it's a great honor to play in front of you, Your Highness, and in front of everybody else as well. It's, I think, the most unique court in the entire world, and the Royal Box, I think, is a special, special thing, and it's a massive honor to play on this court. As simple as that.
1: Well, I'm sure everyone would like to join in wishing you all the very best of luck in the future going forward for the rest of the season.
0: Thank
1: Your runner-up, ladies and gentlemen, Sasha Zverev.
2: And he waves to the centre court crowd. Might not be the time to tell him that he's lost 10 times in a row to Jannik Sinner now. Jannik walks forward, clutching the trophy.
1: Well, many, many congratulations, Jannik. It's one thing to win Wimbledon, but it's another to retain the title. Just how does it feel with your hands back on this wonderful trophy?
3: Yeah, amazing. But as Sasha did, I would like to start with you and your whole team and family. You reached one of your goals, your main goals, winning Grand Slams, and you made it happen in Paris. Today you were so, so close. If you play like this, I'm very, very sure you're going to have this one. At home as well, so amazing. Keep going. I know another goal is to for you to become number one in the world. You're very, very close, so we need to be have to be very careful now. So but congrats. Do I go or
1: Well, I was going to ask you, he made you work so hard for this victory. What was the key today?
3: Yeah, I mean, we started off, or we both started off very well, you know, serving very fast. We prepared, you know, in the best possible way, me and my team, so I have to thank, obviously, the whole team, the whole support I get, you know, from the whole box. My mom, and I see her, she left the stadium a couple of times, and you know, it is being a player, it's not easy, you know. So, but in the same time, it has been an amazing final once again, and you know, it always takes two players, and you know, me and Sasha, we try to give everything we have. I'm very happy, of course, about the win, but I'm mostly very happy about the level we both played, and you know, you are the reasons. There's no better place, honestly, to play tennis. Standing here, you can feel the nerves in the Sunday morning when you wake up. You know that this is, you know, a very, very special day, and you never know how many times you can come back on Sunday. So I never take things for granted. Playing in front of very, very special people throughout the whole couple of weeks, it has been amazing, and yeah, and thanks for the support. You are always amazing to me, and you gave me, yeah, the most special feeling a tennis player can ever feel like, so thank you so much. And the last thing I would like to add, has been very couple of very, very warm days, no rain for the first time, which is amazing, and but I would love to thank all the ball kids and ball boys for everything you do. You make our life on court, you know, as simple as possible. So thank you. Thanks the whole organization behind the scenes. This is truly the most special tournament we have throughout the year. So thank you so much, and see you guys all next year. Thank you.
1: Your Wimbledon champion 2026, Jannik Sinner.
2: He's always got a thought for those around him.

0: Yannick Sinner. And it's been hot work for the players, but it's been hot work for everybody down there on court. And my, those ball kids have put in a shift over this fortnight. The photos are being taken now. Sinner and Zverev stand shoulder to shoulder, and the flash bulbs are going off inside centre court, where the sky just darkening a fraction as we move towards sunset here on centre court. Nobody's gone anywhere. The seats are all filled. Only now are people contemplating heading for the exits after a staggering final. Arvin Palmer and Barry Cowan have been part of our commentary team. They're departing the commentary box. A terrific job by those guys. Jill Krabus and Barry Milnes are still here in the commentary box. The table down there with the Union flag is still on centre court. Yannick Sinner holding the trophy aloft for some photographs. Sasha Zverev has made his way back to his racket bags, back to the chair. He's going to begin packing up, but Yannick Sinner is going to be here a little while for some more photos. Let's hear how the winning moment sounded out on the hill, which is still packed to the rafters, as recorded by our reporter Lindsay Hooper.
1: That is the roar on the hill of all the Yannick Sinner supporters watching him defend his Wimbledon title. You can hear the yeses in front of me. Oh my word, Asha, I'm going to come to you because you said that Sinner is her man. This is Eunjun.
2: Sinner's her man, this is Eunjun. She loves him, and it's been point for point, but it's been fabulous to watch. I'm just so happy he's won it.
3: I ate all the carrots in my fridge for you last night for you to win.
1: Just so you know. So many entertaining points as well in that.
2: They've been going at it literally point for point, and they've really teased it out, but it's been a phenomenal game to watch. They've literally been absolutely amazing. It's been fabulous to watch.
1: And what is it going to be for you to go to your friends and family and say, I was on the hill for that moment at Wimbledon?
4: Just legendary. This is supposed to be a history for my family, to know that I saw Sinner in the hill, this area. I'm wearing orange, like, yeah, iconic, yeah.
1: Why is he your man?
4: Oh, he's just perfect.
1: He's perfect. Were you actually feeling a little bit for Zverev in that? Because he hasn't had a good record against Sinner, but he put up such a fight.
2: He put up a really good fight. And when, when he slipped with his knee injury, we're like, is this it? Because obviously they've been going so long and they've been arbitrating for that point for point. Like literally every point has been a battle. And I was like, oh no, maybe if he lost it because of that, it wouldn't have been as good, because you want them to claw for it all the way till the end. And then as he kept on going and it was good, it was just fabulous to watch. It's just been a really good one today.
1: And sell this moment to anyone listening who's not come to the Wimbledon Championships yet to be here. What is it like?
2: The atmosphere on the hill is just amazing every time. This is our second year and we try to come like every year, like it's our new tradition to come. And even if you don't get to see like centre court tickets or court ones, just being on the hill with everyone, with the atmosphere of everyone just watching it together, it's like a big family just coming together to like celebrate all the favourite players, because it doesn't matter who you support, everyone just wants to see everyone do a really good time, and that's what they've shown today. It's just been absolutely fabulous.
4: You're missing out if you're not here. You're really honestly, you might be like kind of overwhelmed about like, you know, queuing from 3 a.m. in the morning, but it's actually quite doable. So give it a go and decide it for yourself, but I highly recommend it.
2: Everyone's got to do it at least once, 100%, at least once. You've just got to come and then you'll be addicted and you'll want to come every year.
1: Are you going to try and get as close as you can? There's the famous balcony lift of the trophy. I can show you where it is because you're looking like you don't know exactly where it is. I will show you. Are you going to be there?
2: Yeah, we're going to come. There she comes. Yeah, we're coming. We're on our way now. Let me put my shoes on.
1: Both of you, just come with me. Come with me. Off we go. Thank you very much, everybody. Sinner!
0: Wonderful stuff from Lindsay. We'll hear from her again shortly. Yannick Sinner is just departing centre court. He has walked through the guard of honour as created by the ball boys and girls, and he is heading back into the clubhouse. And we shall shortly see on our monitors pictures of him walking back through the corridors, where doubtless there will be many people there to applaud and shake his hand and congratulate him, and we'll keep you up to date with his progress. But the presentation ceremony here on centre court is

0: Played exceptionally well. I feel for Zverev. I do feel for him because he went about the match exactly as he should have. He was so aggressive. He took his chances and he kept taking his chances over and over again. I mean, I think he should definitely hold his head high. I know he's going to be disappointed, but I think just looking at his face and the speech, his speech, and when Sinner was making his speech about Zverev, I think you could tell that, and he even said it himself, he feels more ready now to next time when he comes to lift the trophy, but because he knows that he's playing the type of tennis that he can win multiple slams. And I think he went about it the exact way that he should. Sinner was just too good. He played unbelievable. The point, some of the exchanges were some of the best I've ever witnessed. The quality was amazing.
1: And a little easier to accept the defeat today, given what he did in
0: 100%,
1: Paris.
0: Yeah, because right. He did not back off. Oh, you mean Sinner?
1: No, I mean
0: for both.
1: For Zverev. I mean, he's got the French Open title in his back pocket. So had he not got that, to lose a match like today would have been utterly heartbreaking.
0: Correct, yes.
1: But with the French Open already having been achieved and that lifetime goal having been ticked off, maybe this a little easier to accept. Will he go away thinking that there was anything he could have done?
0: I don't think so. I really don't. I mean, you can replay some points in your head, but I just don't think it's worth it for him because he played a great match. And like I said, he played the best match I've ever seen him play against Sinner, I would say, for how Sinner's been performing the last few years. I think it's just going to make Zverev feel like he's that much closer. I think he played outstanding.
1: It was an extraordinary match, the last tennis match of the 2026 Championships. We're going to stay with you for a few more minutes here on the Wimbledon radio channel. We're going to take you through the trophy lift on the balcony and still keep talking you through the last moments here on Centre Court. We've had a load of your brilliant emails, which we're going to get to in a short while as well. Jill, just the list of players, though, to defend the Wimbledon men's singles title in the Open era. Sinner, Alcaraz, just before him, Djokovic, Federer, Sampras, Becker, McEnroe, Borg, John Newcomb, and Rod Laver.
0: Not many.
1: And that's it. But that's the kind of quality. I mean, these are all undisputed greats of the game, and with Jannik Sinner moving to five major titles, back-to-back Wimbledons, he's stepping into that club.
0: Yeah, it's unreal, and it is one of the toughest things to defend the title, especially here. It's such a small group of guys that have done it, and I think it was a different reaction to me too after he won this year compared to last year. I think you could see the joy on his face to know that he had to play very good. He respected the way Zverev came out today. I think even that last exchange, the point before to give him match point, it was an unreal point. And then you just saw Sinner smiling. And to be able to get to that moment and that point to enjoy it when the match isn't over yet, I mean, that just kind of was very telling to me where he was, what state he was in. And he took that moment to just embrace the fact that, you know, this was his for the taking. And you just got the sense at that moment he was going to take it. It was unbelievable.
1: Given the disappointment from Roland Garros that he suffered, given the fact that he chose not to play a warm-up tournament or one of the grass court tournaments coming into Wimbledon, a real justification of the choices that he made as well. That's got to give him further confidence that he and his team have worked things out a little bit, have plotted their recovery from the fairly shocking events, really, of Roland Garros. And maybe there was a little more relief that he's got back to winning major championships again. He's inside, clutching the trophy, being congratulated by Debbie Jevons as he looks at the roll of honor and sees that his name has already been added to it. Jay Sinner, 2025, it says. Jay Sinner, 2026 as well.
0: He just said the whole matchup was tough. That's what we witnessed too.
1: I mean,
0: I'm glad he agrees.
1: To sustain that.

0: that level of excellence and that level of athletic striving for that long. He's getting his member's badge attached to his tracksuit top there. I mean, he's already a member of the club.
1: I was going to say, do they get another one, I guess?
0: Do you get a special badge
1: maybe,
0: if you've won more than once? I don't know. While Yannick makes his journey from clubhouse through up the staircase and through the corridors before he makes the exit out onto the balcony in the southwest hall and shows the trophy to the crowd that has assembled in large numbers. And our reporter Lindsay Hooper is there and will be heading her direction in a short while. A few more hellos, Jill. We've had some unbelievably wonderful emails over the course of the last hour. So thank you so much for sending those our way. Let's say hi to Mary and to Michael Johnson from Collingswood, New Jersey. They've been driving back to New Jersey from Pittsburgh. They've been listening intently. They wanted it to go five sets and they were cheering for Sasha Zverev, but enjoyed the coverage. And hopefully we made the long drive a lot easier for you. So to Mary and Michael, thank you very much indeed for sending in your email. Oh, he's meeting the Prince and Princess of Wales, but also chatting to Prince George there and Princess Charlotte.
1: Yeah, Yannick just asked him if he still plays and George was like, yep, I do. Definitely.
0: Oh, he's doing a good job, Yannick, of chatting to the royal family there. And they're certainly hanging on his every word. Let's see if we can listen in. Asking about the setting sun. I think the Prince of Wales obviously was thinking about that as the sun was setting into the royal box today, judging that it was going to be a difficult adjustment for the players.
2: Yes, right. I wish I would have this power, but it was a bit windy today, breezy, tough to play.
0: Yeah, breezy conditions. Yeah, I think a good old chat. They loved every second today. Big smiles on the faces of our royal family there. I think Prince George looks a little overawed by Yannick.
1: So does Charlotte, I think. Yeah. She hasn't said a word.
0: She's
1: maybe a little bit more shy, I don't know.
0: They've had a lovely day.
2: Play every day mostly or not?
3: Not every day, but weekends.
2: Weekends?
0: You as well?
3: Yeah.
0: Yeah.
2: No, it has to make fun, you know? More things to do.
3: Exactly. Enjoy the game.
2: Exactly.
0: You get a little bit of advice from the world number one. Enjoy your tennis. That's the message.
1: I need advice from him. What do I need to do? Enjoy. That seems to be a universal message for sure.
0: George only has time at weekends. He's clearly a busy man. He shakes the hand of Yannick Sinner. So too His Royal Highness, the Prince of Wales. And Yannick Sinner departs to meet more of the assembled dignitaries there. Well, let's say hi to Pat Van Zandt, who has emailed in. Pat says, my husband and I are on our way to the beach in Corolla, North Carolina, from Williamsburg, Virginia. Now stuck in beach traffic. They couldn't see the final on the TV, but the radio coverage has been amazing. Feel like we're there. Pat, thank you very much indeed for sending in your email to us here at the championships.
1: There's a lot of people on the beach.
0: Yeah, I mean, I think we're not bad company, Jill, when you're on the beach. I mean, you know, it's been really good. Radio at aeltc.com. Yannick's emerged on the balcony. There he is, waving to the fans assembled below. I think the excitement's been too much for Lindsay's batteries and she's disappeared for a moment. But we'll get to her if we can.
1: It's too crowded. I don't know if she can get
0: weave
1: into all these people.
0: Thousands of people out there on the grounds, all with their phones lifted up high, trying to get the best shot or the best video of our Wimbledon champion. Yannick Sinner with a couple of cameramen filming from alongside him. That's our friend,
1: wow.
0: Brucey Smith, with the camera there on the balcony, you know, Jill. And down below, thousands of spectators.
1: All those people.
0: They're all cheering.
1: All everywhere. Just unbelievable. It's packed.
0: Absolutely, a sea of arms. Sinner, a broad smile on his face, lifting up the golden trophy and now taking a couple of extra photos with the crowd behind him, all raising their arms and cheering. So many of those Italian fans that we heard with Lindsay on the hill earlier on, the lady who said that she ate all the carrots in her fridge last night just for Jannik Sinner. It works.
1: That's dedication.
0: Oh, that is true dedication. And now he waves once again. He waves with his right hand. He's lifting the trophy with his left, a broad smile on his face. What a moment for Jannik Sinner.
1: We thought players were superstitious.
0: Well, us fans can be too, yes. And Jannik is back inside and making his way back towards the locker room with Sally Bolton by his side, striding through the corridors. Let me say hi to James, who has been joining us from a stormy central Mexico today, Jill.
1: Okay.
0: Where it's a few degrees cooler than in London. It's been a pleasure to spend the last 2 weeks listening to you all, bringing a thrilling championships to life. Long live tennis on the radio. Now, Jannik's been rejoined by all of his team. They're waiting just outside the locker room on the sofas there. A joyful atmosphere. And he's having a photo with all of his team. He's got the trophy on the floor in front of him. They've all got big smiles on their faces. They're all well branded with their T-shirts and their navy blue caps and a big smile on the face of Darren Cahill and Simone Van Yotzi. They're all getting a touch of the trophy. Simone has just pinched the pineapple on the very top of the trophy lid. And the trophy has been handed back from Jannik to Sunny Bolton for now while
1: it's
0: he takes
1: first time
0: a few
1: I saw him.
0: Raw photos.
1: The first time I saw him nervous. He's so delicate to give the trophy back. Who's nervous to drop
0: he
1: it?
0: He is a respectful individual,
1: yes,
0: to the
1: is.
0: Very last.
1: Very.
0: Handshakes from everybody waiting to get their moment with the champion. Barry Milnes is departing our commentary box. Barry, top job. Well done to you. Couple more emails to bring you. We've not got long. We're going to go out with the highlights from the men's final in a short while. Little word, Jill, from Martin and Malin from Stockholm, who were listening to the commentary as they passed the Monaco Tennis and Country Club, now passing Lake Maggiore. You've made the journey feel very enjoyable. Thank you. They are from Stockholm, but en route in Italy. And it would be remiss of me if I didn't follow up and perhaps finish on this strand by going back to our friend Lisa, Jill, because if you weren't with us an hour or so ago, Lisa got us to reveal to her husband, Alex, that she's pregnant with their second child. And we read the message out, and Lisa's been back in touch with us, Jill.
1: Amazing. What
0: and
1: did
0: she
1: have to say?
0: Thank you. That was so great. He can't believe it. We'll remember that for the rest of our lives.
1: Oh, my God. That's fantastic.
0: Lisa and Alex, thank you so much for allowing us to share that with you. That was my highlight of the entire fortnight. Seriously. Thank you so much for being with us and allowing us to be a part of this wonderful family moment for you. And we're not far away from the end, Jill. Now, Jannik Sinner's disappeared inside to try and, I guess, let the victory settle and start processing what he's achieved over the last 4 hours, over the last fortnight. There are members of the ground staff on the court. They've taken the net down for the last time at the Championships of 2026. There are few spectators left. The seats are just being cleared from the royal box. What memory of the 2026 championships will you leave with, Jill?
1: Well, definitely Arthur Ferry. I think he was the talk of the tournament. That's a standout for sure. The journey that he had here, I think he won a lot of hearts. That's definitely one. Happy birthday to him today.
0: Yeah.
1: I think the women's final made history. Two women from Czechia, that was fantastic to watch, and the drama that there's drama unfolded and the way Noskova came through in the end, one of the most mentally strong third sets to be able to reset after the second set. And also congratulations to Stan Wawrinka. Of course, he was playing his last Wimbledon, and he's chosen to retire this

0: year, and I always think it's important to mention those that have been made such an impact on the sport and has been so inspiring to so many people around the world. And it was an emotional last match against Berrettini for him, and so that was a moment that stood out to me as well.
1: What do you think the legacy of these two finals might be through the rest of this tennis year and beyond? Because we've seen a 21-year-old in Linda Noskova produce a performance of the most staggering mental courage and fortitude. I mean, she could be inspired to do great things now in the near future and beyond.
0: Yeah, I think it was an outstanding, and I want to add the men's final, of course. It was some of the highest quality I've ever seen. But I think that the two finals produced something unbelievable, I think. I was in awe. I think we all were saying our jaws were dropping so often during both finals. It was incredible to watch. It's a privilege to be a part of it and to be able to witness it live. I think we're very, very lucky in that regard. I think, going forward for Linda, I think with the type of style of tennis that she produced, I wouldn't be surprised if she wins more. I think we're going to see Zverev winning more. And of course, Sinner, I think we'll also see Muhova get her first one down the road. I mean, she played fantastic. So going forward, I think we're going to see a lot more of these four players. It's amazing. It was a 10th women's Wimbledon champion here, a 10th different one. So that's
1: in 10 years.
0: In 10 years. Yeah. And that's amazing because the depth of the women's game is just unbelievable. You almost run out of words to know how to describe how incredible all the tennis was these 2 weeks.
1: Yeah, we've been blessed with two great finals, haven't we, over the weekend. It doesn't always work out like that, does it? No matter what the quality of the fortnight was, and this was a brilliant fortnight, but the two finals have just lifted everything. It's really given us a kind of magical double conclusion to this Wimbledon fortnight. For the rest of the year on the men's side, what are you expecting now from Messrs. Sinner and Zverev? Once they've had a little time to reflect, going towards the US Open, who's going to be your favorite as we head in that direction now?
0: We hope Alcaraz will be back.
1: That's still a question mark over that with the wrist, yeah.
0: Exactly, it's still a question mark. I think Sinner is still the favorite. I'm curious to see how's Zverev. I think he's gonna get a lot of encouragement even though he lost this match. I think he started the season playing exactly like he wanted to play to get the Roland Garros title, and he performed incredibly well here. I mean, if he plays this standard, he's gonna win multiple more. Now, Sinner still proved that he has to get through him, but he was tested a lot today, Sinner, and he knew that it was a tough one to get through. And I think he even feels that's probably one of the best matches he's faced against Zverev. And so I feel like he thinks there's more to come in that regard. Like I said, I think Zverev should be proud, but I think it's gonna be tougher going forward.
1: Zverev now back up to number two in the world as of tomorrow. Alcaraz is obviously losing, a lot of points, given that he is away. So that will help Zverev, at least in the short term, get him up into that top two seeding position. So he's closing in. I mean, Yannick is right on the money, as usual, in saying that Zverev has openly stated from a fairly young age, he had the two goals, to win a major championship and to be the number one. And we can expect Zverev, I think, to give this a serious go now, can't we?
0: Absolutely. Yes, absolutely. After that performance, especially. And you knew that was his game plan, to come out and be ultra aggressive. That was the way he had to be. He had to try and put the match on his racket. And I think he did that. I don't think he would have any regrets in this match. And he knows it. He can perform that way consistently now.
1: Jill, it's been an enormous pleasure to spend the last fortnight in your company, and that of Raj as well.
0: Richard.
1: Thank you so much. So this is it, I think, after 2 weeks of glorious tennis and glorious sunshine. And I reckon well over 150 hours of live radio. It is time to say farewell. So before we do, some heartfelt gratitude to express. I won't

0: make a meal of this, but a few thank yous to say. Thank you to the All England Club for hosting us and giving us the space and the platform to reflect the wonder of these championships. Thank you so much. Thank you to everyone who's given up their time to speak to us over the last 2 weeks for their passion, their generosity, their insight. Thank you. This is a big one. Thank you to our sound engineers. Come on, Jill. Big cheer for our sound engineers.
1: Big cheer for this, yes. Big cheer for
0: they
1: everyone.
0: They have been here every morning checking everything worked long before us egos got on site. Every morning they've been here. Without them, we really aren't very much. Thank you to our brilliant runners, to our wonderful social media team, to our very patient producers. Thank you to our editors who have led with smiles a very happy ship. That's in large part down to them. Thank you to all of our on-air colleagues who have been wonderful and engaging company this year. But most of all, and this goes back to the emails that we've been reading out this afternoon, which have been a delight, thank you to you for listening, whether you've listened for 14 minutes or all 14 days. Thank you so much. It has been our pleasure to bring you the Wimbledon Radio Channel in 2026, and we hope to do so again next year. From the whole team, we'll leave you with the highlights of this remarkable men's final. But from the whole team, it's goodbye.
2: Good afternoon and welcome for the final time at these Wimbledon Championships to Centre Court. The two finalists making their way onto court, the top two seeds in the draw. Jannik Sinner, the number one from Italy, against the number two from Germany, Alexander Zverev. Does Sinner just wiped his racket hand on the side of his shorts. Now hits a forehand reply that's strong. Defended by Zverev, who has to slide then to cover a vicious shot to his forehand. And then he goes down the line! Oh, it's a screamer! Sinner thought he had him. That was jaw-dropping. Absolutely amazing velocity down the side past the Italian. Bated breath. Let's see as he serves to the backhand and he responds with an ace. Awesome!
3: These guys keep giving, don't they?
2: Zverev waits for the serve. Forehand reply off the back foot. Forehand from Sinner and again cross court. But Zverev hitting deep to that side now. He has to drive the backhand. Goes down the centre of the court. Waits for this. Hits the forehand. He unleashes it! And he's taken the set and he celebrates as if he'd won the title. Well, that was just the most incredible drive finish. But what a set.
4: Game point, Sinner, who waits for the high defensive return to land and then fires. Oh, my goodness! An inside in forehand, which came back with interest, and somehow Sinner, who should really have been knocked over by that ball, makes the winning volley. Four set points for the reigning Wimbledon champion, Jannik Sinner. Zverev in all kinds of trouble here at 2-6. Fires down the centre. It's another good return on the stretch from Sinner, and Zverev sprays the plus one wide, and it's game on in the men's final, and it's one set apiece.
2: Serve down the middle, return to his backhand. He goes cross court. Sinner slips, falls on the ground. Zverev keeps his focus. Somehow Sinner gets up and comes back the other side. Sinner then drives deep to the forehand wing, and that's his going out, and Zverev hurls his racket away on the turf beside him because Jannik Sinner got up off the deck mid-rally and came back to win it and break for the first time. He's 5-3 up in the third set. Set points for Sinner. Set points converted, the first one with another ace. It's number 14. He's one ace ahead of his opponent. He's now one set ahead of him.
4: And cross court from Zverev. That was a meaty strike. And then up the line as he changed direction, Sinner having to defend Murray-like as Zverev steps in with the backhand volley and the stop volley. Sinner scoops it up and hits the turf. It lands in. Oh, brilliant! And the crowd rise to their feet to applaud another magnificent exchange between this pair. It's a good return from Zverev, who's fighting for all he's worth, and that's a brilliant backhand. Drive volley from Zverev. How did Sinner keep alive in this exchange? But he's right back in the point again. Backhand cross court, they trade on the diagonal here. And again, the backhand from Zverev, who must have thought the point was his a few shots ago. He's got to win it again. Backhand cross court from Sinner, right onto the baseline from Zverev. The hitting's off the scale in this exchange. Drop shot from Zverev, Sinner gets it up. Oh, oh, to the sideline for a winner. You could not make this drama up.
0: What a point, what a rally. The best of the match.
4: And what a way to bring up a first championship point. And Sinner still can't stop smiling. He is living every moment, and he's now on the cusp. Serves out wide. Backhand return from Zverev was excellent. He's running across the baseline with a forehand. The forehand winner from Jannik Sinner, who keeps his Wimbledon crown. Jannik Sinner is a double Wimbledon champion. Good morning, welcome back to SW19. And it is Jannik Sinner from the far end of this wonderful centre court who strikes the first ball.
2: Shot back by Medvedev, magnificently flicking that backhand half volley from the baseline.
4: Daje, Flavio, daje!
0: Raya Joyt stands on the verge of beating Serena Williams at Wimbledon. And she serves down the middle. The return from Williams is long.
5: I'm so grateful to have this opportunity, to have the chance to play one last time Wimbledon.
4: Off the top of the net from Krejcikova, it lands in, and Andreeva is long, and she tosses the racket away in frustration.
6: João Fonseca! João Fonseca!
2: So floats in, the return is sharp. The forehand drive right to the baseline, forehand from Ayala is a winner. The defending champion is knocked out in the third round.
4: Dimitrov with the backhand through the center of the court. Berrettini misses. It is victory for Grigor Dimitrov. Forehand return from Osaka up the line. Backhand into the net from Aryna Sabalenka. The world number one has fallen. Arthur Ferry to the backhand of Dimitrov, who nets. Arthur Ferry, a Wimbledon quarter-finalist.
2: Djokovic deals with that, brings it back course, then tries to go back behind. Ogier, who seems at the net. Djokovic says, I'll have that.
7: The Pegula forehand cross-court, and she's there with a really good forehand of her own, Coco Gauff. What a rally, and that just drops over the net from Coco Gauff, and Pegula cannot get there.
2: Match points for Arthur Ferry to reach the Wimbledon semi-finals. Serve, ace, and he collapses on the deck.
8: Onto the forehand of Djokovic, lands in, dug out by Sinner, drop shot by Djokovic, coming forward is Sinner, playing over the top of Djokovic, he just gets the overhead, but he puts it wide.
0: Can she seal it at the sixth time of asking? She serves down the middle, she does! Linda Noskova falls to the ground at the age of 21, a staggering triumph for Linda Noskova, who is the Wimbledon champion.
4: And what a way to bring up a first championship point. And Sinner still can't stop smiling. He is living every moment, and he's now on the cusp. Serves out wide. Backhand return from Zverev was excellent. He's running across the baseline with a forehand. The forehand winner from Jannik Sinner, who keeps his Wimbledon crown.

0: Good morning, welcome back to SW19.
1: And it is Yannick Sinner from the far end of this wonderful centre court who strikes the first ball.
2: Chopped back by Medvedev, magnificently flicking that backhand half volley from the baseline.
3: Daje, Flavio, daje!
4: Raya Joyt stands on the verge of beating Serena Williams at Wimbledon. And she serves down the middle. The return from Williams is long.
5: I'm so grateful to have this opportunity, to have the chance to play one last time Wimbledon.
2: Off the top of the net from Krejcikova, it lands in, and Andreeva is long, and she tosses the racket away in frustration.
6: João Fonseca! João Fonseca!
7: Serve floats in, the return is sharp. The forehand drive right to the baseline, forehand from
2: Ayala is a winner. The defending champion is knocked out in the third round.
8: Dimitrov with the backhand through the center of the court. Berrettini misses. It is victory for Grigor Dimitrov.
0: Forehand return from Osaka up the line. Backhand into the net from Aryna Sabalenka. The world number one has fallen.
8: Arthur Ferry to the backhand of Dimitrov, who nets. Arthur Ferry, a Wimbledon quarter-finalist.
7: Djokovic deals with that, brings it back course, then tries to go back behind. Ogier seems at the net. Djokovic says, I'll have that.
9: The Pegula forehand cross

0: score. And she's there with a really good forehand of her own, Coco Gauff. What a rally. And that just drops over the net from Coco Gauff, and Pegula cannot get there.
1: Match points for Arthur Ferry to reach the Wimbledon semi-finals. Serve, ace, and he collapses on the deck.
2: Onto the forehand of Djokovic, lands in, dug out by Sinner, drop shot by Djokovic, coming forward is Sinner, playing over the top of Djokovic, he just gets the overhead, but he puts it wide.
3: Can she seal it at the sixth time of asking? She serves down the middle, she does! Linda Noskova falls to the ground at the age of 21, a staggering triumph for Linda Noskova, who is the Wimbledon champion.
4: And what a way to bring up a first championship point. And Sinner still can't stop smiling. He is living every moment, and he's now on the cusp. Serves out wide. Backhand return from Zverev was excellent. He's running across the baseline with a forehand. The forehand winner from Jannik Sinner, who keeps his Wimbledon crown.

0: Good morning, welcome back to SW19.
1: And it is Yannick Sinner from the far end of this wonderful centre court who strikes the first ball.
2: Chopped back by Medvedev, magnificently flicking that backhand half volley from the baseline.
3: Daje, Flavio, daje!
4: Maya Joint stands on the verge of beating Serena Williams at Wimbledon. And she serves down the middle. The return from Williams is long.
5: I'm so grateful to have this opportunity, to have the chance to play one last time Wimbledon.
6: Off the top of the net from Krejcikova, it lands in and Andreeva is long. And she tosses the racket away in frustration.
7: João Fonseca! João Fonseca!
8: So floats in, the return is sharp. The forehand drive right to the baseline, forehand from
2: Ayala is a winner. The defending champion is knocked out in the third round.
1: Dimitrov with the backhand through the center of the court. Berrettini misses. It is victory for Grigor Dimitrov. Forehand return from Osaka up the line. Backhand into the net from Aryna Sabalenka. The world number one has fallen. Arthur Ferry to the backhand of Dimitrov, who nets. Arthur Ferry, a Wimbledon quarter-finalist.
8: Djokovic deals with that, brings it back course, then tries to go back behind. Ogier seems at the net. Djokovic says, I'll have that.
9: The Pegula forehand cross court, and she's there with a really good forehand of her own, Coco Gauff. What a rally, and that just drops over the net from Coco Gauff, and Pegula cannot get there.
2: Match points for Arthur Ferry to reach the Wimbledon semi-finals. Serve, ace, and he collapses on the deck.
10: Onto the forehand of Djokovic, lands in, dug out by Sinner, drop shot by Djokovic, coming forward is Sinner, playing over the top of Djokovic, he just gets the overhead, but he puts it wide.
4: Can she seal it at the sixth time of asking? She serves down the middle, she does! Linda Noskova falls to the ground at the age of 21, a staggering triumph for Linda Noskova, who is the Wimbledon champion.
1: And what a way to bring up a first championship point. And Sinner still can't stop smiling. He is living every moment, and he's now on the cusp. Serves out wide. Backhand return from Zverev was excellent. He's running across the baseline with a forehand. The forehand winner from Yannick Sinner, who keeps his Wimbledon crown.

0: Good morning, welcome back to SW19.
1: And it is Yannick Sinner from the far end of this wonderful centre court who strikes the first ball.
2: Chopped back by Medvedev, magnificently flicking that backhand half volley from the baseline.
3: Daje, Flavio, daje!
4: Maya Joyt stands on the verge of beating Serena Williams at Wimbledon. And she served down the middle. The return from Williams is long.
5: I'm so grateful to have this opportunity, to have the chance to play one last time Wimbledon.
6: Off the top of the net from Krejcikova, it lands in, and Andreeva is long, and she tosses the racket away in frustration.
7: João Fonseca!
8: So floats in, the return is sharp. The forehand drive right to the baseline, forehand from
2: Ayala is a winner. The defending champion is knocked out in the third round.
1: Dimitrov with the backhand through the centre of the court. Berrettini misses. It is victory for Grigor Dimitrov. Forehand return from Osaka up the line. Backhand into the net from Aryna Sabalenka. The world number one has fallen. Arthur Ferry to the backhand of Dimitrov, who nets. Arthur Ferry, a Wimbledon quarter-finalist.
2: Djokovic deals with that, brings it back cross, then tries to go back behind. Ogier seems at the net. Djokovic says, I'll have that.
9: The Pegula forehand cross court, and she's there with a really good forehand of her own, Coco Gauff. What a rally, and that just drops over the net from Coco Gauff, and Pegula cannot get there.
2: Match points for Arthur Ferry to reach the Wimbledon semi-finals. Serve, ace, and he collapses on the deck.
10: Onto the forehand of Djokovic, lands in, dug out by Sinner, drop shot by Djokovic, coming forward is Sinner, playing over the top of Djokovic, he just gets the overhead, but he puts it wide.
4: Can she seal it at the sixth time of asking? She serves down the middle, she does! Linda Noskova falls to the ground at the age of 21, a staggering triumph for Linda Noskova, who is the Wimbledon champion.
0: And what a way to bring up a first championship point. And Sinner still can't stop smiling. He is living every moment, and he's now on the cusp. Serves out wide. Backhand return from Zverev was excellent. He's running across the baseline with a forehand. The forehand winner from Yannick Sinner, who keeps his Wimbledon crown.

0: Good morning, welcome back to SW19.
1: And it is Yannick Sinner from the far end of this wonderful centre court who strikes the first ball.
2: Chopped back by Medvedev, magnificently flicking that backhand half volley from the baseline.
3: Daje, Flavio, daje!
4: Maya Joint stands on the verge of beating Serena Williams at Wimbledon. And she serves down the middle. The return from Williams is long.
5: I'm so grateful to have this opportunity, to have the chance to play one last time Wimbledon.
0: Off the top of the net from Krejcikova, it lands in and Andreeva is long. And she tosses the racket away in frustration.
6: João Fonseca! João Fonseca!
7: So floats in, the return is sharp. The forehand drive right to the baseline, forehand. From
2: Ayala is a winner. The defending champion is knocked out in the third round.
0: Dimitrov with the backhand through the centre of the court. Berrettini misses. It is victory for Grigor Dimitrov. Forehand return from Osaka up the line. Backhand into the net from Aryna Sabalenka. The world number one has fallen. Arthur Ferry to the backhand of Dimitrov who nets. Arthur Ferry, a Wimbledon quarter-finalist.
7: Djokovic deals with that, brings it back course, then tries to go back behind. Ogier seems at the net. Djokovic says, I'll have that.
8: The Pegula forehand cross-court, and she's there with a really good forehand of her own, Coco Gauff. What a rally, and that just drops over the net from Coco Gauff, and Pegula cannot get there.
2: Match points for Arthur Ferry to reach the Wimbledon semi-finals. Serve, ace, and he collapses on the deck.
9: Onto the forehand of Djokovic, lands in, dug out by Sinner, drop shot by Djokovic, coming forward is Sinner, playing over the top of Djokovic, he just gets the overhead, but he puts it wide.
4: Can she seal it at the sixth time of asking? She serves down the middle, she does! Linda Noskova falls to the ground at the age of 21, a staggering triumph for Linda Noskova, who is the Wimbledon champion.
1: And what a way to bring up a first championship point. And Sinner still can't stop smiling. He is living every moment, and he's now on the cusp. Serves out wide. Backhand return from Zverev was excellent. He's running across the baseline with a forehand. The forehand winner from Yannick Sinner.

0: Welcome back to SW19.
1: And it is Yannick Sinner from the far end of this wonderful centre court who strikes the first ball.
0: Chopped back by Medvedev, magnificently flicking that backhand half volley from the baseline.
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3: Maya Joyt stands on the verge of beating Serena Williams at Wimbledon. And she served down the middle. The return from Williams is long.
4: I'm so grateful to have this opportunity, to have the chance to play one last time Wimbledon.
0: Off the top of the net from Krejcikova, it lands in and Andreeva is long. And she tosses the racket away in frustration.
5: João Fonseca! João Fonseca!
6: So floats in, the return is sharp. The forehand drive right to the baseline, forehand from
0: Ayala is a winner. The defending champion is knocked out in the third round.
1: Dimitrov with the backhand through the center of the court. Berrettini misses. It is victory for Grigor Dimitrov. Forehand return from Osaka up the line. Backhand into the net from Aryna Sabalenka. The world number one has fallen. Arthur Ferry to the backhand of Dimitrov who nets. Arthur Ferry, a Wimbledon quarter-finalist.
0: Djokovic deals with that, brings it back course, then tries to go back behind. Ogier seems at the net, and Djokovic says, I'll have that.
7: The Pegula forehand cross-court, and she's there with a really good forehand of her own, Coco Gauff. What a rally, and that just drops over the net from Coco Gauff, and Pegula cannot get there.
0: Match points for Arthur Ferry to reach the Wimbledon semi-finals. Serve, ace, and he collapses on the deck.
8: Onto the forehand of Djokovic, lands in, dug out by Sinner, drop shot by Djokovic, coming forward is Sinner, playing over the top of Djokovic, he just gets the overhead, but he puts it wide.
3: Can she seal it at the sixth time of asking? She serves down the middle, she does! Linda Noskova falls to the ground at the age of 21, a staggering triumph for Linda Noskova, who is the Wimbledon champion.
1: And what a way to bring up a first championship point. And Sinner still can't stop smiling. He is living every moment, and he's now on the cusp. Serves out wide. Backhand return from Zverev was excellent. He's running across the baseline with a forehand. The forehand winner from Yannick Sinner, who keeps his Wimbledon crown.

0: Good morning, welcome back to SW19.
1: And it is Yannick Sinner from the far end of this wonderful centre court who strikes the first ball.
2: Shot back by Medvedev, magnificently flicking that backhand half volley from the baseline.
3: Daje, Flavio, daje!
4: Maya Joint stands on the verge of beating Serena Williams at Wimbledon. And she serves down the middle. The return from Williams is long.
5: I'm so grateful to have this opportunity, to have the chance to play one last time Wimbledon.
0: Off the top of the net from Krejcikova, it lands in and Andreeva is long. And she tosses the racket away in frustration.
6: João Fonseca! João Fonseca!
7: Serve floats in, the return is sharp. The forehand drive right to the baseline, forehand. From
2: Ayala is a winner. The defending champion is knocked out in the third round.
0: Dimitrov with the backhand through the centre of the court. Berrettini misses. It is victory for Grigor Dimitrov. Forehand return from Osaka up the line. Backhand into the net from Aryna Sabalenka. The world number one has fallen.